0: heavy with hail, easing and retreating to Fiordland and the southern coast tomorrow, with snow to 200 metres till early morning. In the Chatham Islands, showers, some thundery with hail and strong gale westerlies. And that's the weather with iZuzu. The country is next.
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8: The Country, Hamish Mackay with you today. Snowing down in Dunedin, Maniatoto Way. Just a nothing day here in Auckland, to be fair. What's it like at your place? Text 5009, let us know. On the show today, ACT leader David Seymour is standing by. A while ago, we put the Aussies in their place in the Trans-Tasman Dog Trials. Pat Coogan will join us from across the ditch, the team manager. Maniatoto Stew, Canterbury Stew, they'll join us for all things family and a bit of rugby chat, all things farming, family as well, and rugby. Setting up a successful spring. Elena Duda from Farmlands with us and some great advice on feed supply planning. And Phil Duncan, as El Nino sets in big time, will have the latest weather. But first up, David Seymour, 7 after midday.
9: Right, ACT leader David Seymour joins us now. David, the last time I saw you, my sons came running up the stairs. David Seymour's at the door, Dad. I mean, you're out and about on the campaign.
10: Well, I was out door knocking for James Christmas, who is our candidate in the Tamaki electorate, and I want him to be elected because I think he will serve the electorate. His opponent seems to want the electorate to serve him, and that's not good for democracy. We should have candidates who see themselves as servants and representatives of the people. That's James Christmas, and that's why I was out knocking on your door.
9: Oh, fantastic, David, and we appreciated it too, and the boys thought it was great as well. Right, okay, you got to put the effort in. Right, Christopher Luxon says in terms of the Paris Agreement, not happening in terms of a coalition discussion. It's just going to be a non-negotiable, and that's obviously not your stance. What do you make of that?
10: Well, the thing is, first of all, you can't decide what you negotiate on. That's not how negotiations work. Second of all, he's not ultimately negotiating with us. He's negotiating with reality. As he himself conceded on Radio New Zealand this morning, 75% of countries who signed up to the Paris Agreement aren't actually making it. They're not going to make their obligations. And the way to make the obligations, if you can't reduce your emissions, of course, is to start sending money overseas, which he's also said he won't do. So yeah. It's not actually clear what his position is. No one else is doing it. He doesn't want to do it, but he also says he doesn't want to negotiate. I suspect that a little intervention from reality will help just as much as the ACT Party.
9: Yep. Okay. The whole methane thing, anyway, I'm sort of more and more losing faith in it, you know, in terms of it, you know, being what it's cracked up to be. I mean, yeah, what's your position on it in terms of perhaps a split gas approach?
10: Yeah, well, look, ACT says that Paris has to change or we have to leave. And the most obvious thing we could change is have methane treated differently with a split gas approach because, you know, people bang on about, oh, I follow the science and you're a Luddite and blah, blah, blah. But the truth is that, you know, if you care about science, you'll know that CO2 is an inert gas. It's one of the reasons you use it for a shield when you're doing a bit of MIG welding. You use your CO2 because it doesn't react with anything, so you can stop the metal from oxidizing while you're melting it with your MIG, and it does not break down. On the other hand, you know, methane is very unstable, breaks down in the UV rays from the sun, and it's not there for very long. So you can emit methane, and pretty soon it's gone. CO2, it's there forever. So it's a fundamental difference between the gases. And as a result, they should be treated differently, but they're not. So we should go and say, look, along with like-minded countries, Uruguay is a good example. Their economy, like ours, is heavily dependent on agricultural animals. And as a result, they have a different position on the treatment of methane. We should be negotiating those changes on behalf of New Zealand. But you know what? As far as I've seen, a lot of these diplomats are paid for by the New Zealand taxpayer to represent New Zealand's interests at these international organisations. And then they come back to New Zealand and they represent the interests of these international organisations to the New Zealanders who paid for them in the first place. So it's about time that we started going over there and saying, right, our economy is different. The science says that our impact on climate is different. You need to take account of that or we're out. That would be the correct position to take, in my view.
9: Yep. No more sort of, I could think of a number of expressions for that, but I won't go there. Right, you've made a big push on reducing red tape, David Seymour. What's one farming regulation you'd scrap tomorrow if you had the numbers in Parliament to make the call?
10: Well, we do, and we are scrapping a huge amount of requirements to get resource consents, to consult people. Through the resource management changes. Those went through Parliament largely. There's another couple of hours of debate remaining, but largely went through Parliament this week just finished. Simon Court, our Member of Parliament, who's been working on that with Chris Bishop, was in the chair defending the legislation clinically for most of the week. Andrew Hoggard's been in there too, making sure the farm environment plans and freshwater farm plans are right and going to work for rural New Zealand. So I wouldn't give you just one thing if we had the votes. I'd give you many things that we've achieved with the votes. I would argue that while ACT may not be the biggest or the loudest or the newest, we've certainly been consistent and effective at getting change for New Zealanders who actually just want to get on with life, prepared to take a few risks if they reap the rewards, prepared to work hard, you know, if they're not going to get it all taxed off them. Those are the sorts of people we'd like to represent, and I think we can say we've got a pretty good record this term.
9: Yeah, hard to argue with that. Right? What do you see as the biggest economic threat to rural New Zealand right now?
10: I would say that it is some sort of global disruption. You can only prepare for it by diversifying, and I think a lot of people have been doing that in recent years. Certainly the government has been diversifying our markets. That's why trade with India is an important opportunity, but also keeping our relationship with the United States as sweet as possible is important. We don't want to be stuck dependent on a small number of destinations for our produce, because some sort of global disruption could lead to a sudden collapse in prices and real economic carnage.

0: in rural New Zealand that would feed into the rest of New Zealand as well, for what it's worth. So that I think is the biggest risk, and we just got to work hard on navigating this new world and be multilateral, have as many relationships and connections as possible. I actually thought the Canadian Prime Minister, Mark Carney, did a good job of setting that out, but he sounded a little bit like Helen Clark 20 years before him. I think New Zealand's actually always led on multilateral relations. If we can do that and diversify, then, it's never going to be easy, but we can navigate an increasingly uncertain world much more effectively.
1: Finally, David, before you go, and it's a busy time for you as you're balancing, a day job and an election coming up. Are you still enjoying it, or is it a bit of Groundhog Day?
0: Oh, no, look, I've this is my fourth term. If I'm re-elected in November, it'll be my fifth term. I think the thing is, each time I've learned quite a lot. So getting elected to Parliament was at 31 as the only ex-MP was pretty wild. I think my first year in Parliament, I spent more than I earned. Had to sort of throttle that back a bit, and went through the first election, not so great. Legalised euthanasia, learned to dance. Brought in a team of 10, built up the team. Everyone said I wouldn't be able to lead a team. We've got a brilliant organisation, and that's why we don't have any problems, whereas some others do, because we've invested in our culture. Stuff I learnt from Seven Seasons coach rugby came in handy there. And then we got into government, and people said, man, you can't have this crazy guy as the Deputy Prime Minister. Turns out we're still here. So each time I've learnt, and this time, after 3 years in the cabinet, I don't think the ACT Party's ever had more to offer New Zealand than previously. And I'm just so proud of the people I've brought through. Sad to see Mark Cameron sign off last week, but proud to have Andrew Hoggard and a number of further rural candidates, Robbie Byers from Tairi, Southland or Otago Dairy Farmer. We've got a great team, proud to lead them and proud to just take a step up every 3 years and get a little bit better.
1: David Seymour, thank you for joining us.
0: Hey, thanks, Hamish. You have a great day.
1: There we go, ACT leader David Seymour. Coming up on the show, we're going to be talking dog trialling. We've had our Kiwi team over there playing the Aussies in the Wallago. That, of course, is the hybrid version. No Hunterboys involved there. Pat Coogan, team manager, joining us after the break here. 16 minutes after midday on the country.
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0: Miss Daisy.
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0: it's time to talk dog trialling now. We're going to cross the Tasman to our man over there, the team manager of the Trans-Tasman Wallago New Zealand team, Pat Coogan, of course, a top judge and recently recognised with the 2026 Sport Inc. Award for his outstanding contribution to rural sport. Pat, g'day, how are you?
1: I'm well, mate. How are you?
0: Yeah, can't complain. So, victorious against the Aussies. You've cleaned up?
1: Yep, she's a pretty good feeling. Three tests, and we ended up with 808 points, and the Australians scored 799.5 points. So, just pretty tight all the way through.
0: Yep. So, good to get it back in onto Kiwi soil, because the Aussies have had a bit of a run of it late, haven't they?
1: Correct. They've had it the last couple of years, so it's spiritual homes in New Zealand, isn't it?
0: Yeah, absolutely. Of course it is. Now, the Wallago, the format, no hunterways?
1: No hunterways, mate, just heading dogs. And, yep, there's four per team. And half the course is Australian and half the course is New Zealand. So it's a mixture. Yep.
0: Yeah. Right, so we'll talk about that in a minute, but our team was Captain Mark Copland, Ben Miller, Lloyd Smith, and Scott Hunter. Good crew?
1: Correct. Oh, very good crew. Great experienced guys, a bit of young youth, and Lloyd Marsh a bit older, but really good crew.
0: Yes, it's Scott is Lloyd's son-in-law, if I'm right. Am I correct in that?
1: That's right.
0: Now, so talk us through how we blend this sort of Australian and New Zealand rules with the heading dog format.
1: Oh, well, you head the sheep and pull them down, what they call the draw, and pull them down to the winding peg, and then you have the Australian carry, which is 9 metres wide, and the first part, the head and pull, is worth 25 points. The next part, which is about 50 metres long, 9 metres wide, that's worth 15 points. And then you go through what we call the gap, which is between a couple of hurdles, and it's 1.5 metres wide. You've got to get them through that. And then you enter the New Zealand sections. And the New Zealand sections are 15 metres wide and about 50 metres long. And each of those sections worth 15 points. So the first section you go down to, and then you go through a Maltese cross. If you picture a cross and the gap that you go through is 1.5 metres wide, and you go through it, then you turn clockwise and you come back through it and you head down the second New Zealand drive towards a bridge. And you've got to get them over the bridge, and then you enter the last part, the last carry of the Australian section. You're back into that 9 metre area, and in the Australian sections, you can't slow your walk down. You've got to keep the same pace, and you've got to try and keep the sheep within that 9 metres, and then you head down to the pen. Now, the pen's an interesting thing. It's there's a ring which is 1.5 metres away from the end of the gate, and you've got to stand there, and you can't help your dog get the sheep in. So you end up successful in getting them in, you have to slowly close that gate in an orderly fashion, and that's your pen. But we had young Ben Miller, he had them in the pen. He started to take the gate round and shut it. One walked out, second one walked out. God. And you're not allowed to stop. So fortunately, he was going slow, and he tried to work the two back in. He got one in, and then the other one turned out onto his dog. And then the other two shot out the gate, so he carried on shutting the gate, empty pen. So that's 20 points gone. So that's how tight the competition is and how tight the whole thing can be.
0: Yeah. Yep. Yeah. Sounds like a wonderfully close competition across the board. Do we actually, you know, in a strange sort of way, when we're sort of doing the Aussie parts of things, do we ever perform quite well in sort of where we would think would be their strong points?
1: Yeah, we make a point of getting our head around that situation, and because you have to. And we do pretty well in both sections, but I have to say the Australians in the last few years have mastered our New Zealand drives, and they are very good in the New Zealand drives now. So

0: whereas one time it was the Aussies were good in their sections and we weren't quite as good, and we were very good in ours. But the whole thing has come to a bit more of a level playing field, and it makes for interesting competition. There's no doubt about that.
1: Yeah, fantastic. No doubt there's a bit of old-fashioned trans-Tasman rivalry, skullduggery goes on as well. Pat, eh?
0: Plenty of rivalry, mate, I can tell you that.
1: Hey, great stuff. Hey, well done to the New Zealand team on winning the Trans-Tasman while ago, New Zealand team cleaning up there. Team manager Pat Coogan, thank you very much for joining us, and all the best to the boys.
0: Can I just say a huge shout out to all our sponsors, mate, that helped get us here. Great on their part. They put their hands in their pocket and helped get us here. So if it wasn't for them, we wouldn't be here.
1: The legend himself, Pat Coogan there, manager of the New Zealand team who win the Wallagos series against the Aussies in the Trans-Tasman Dog Trials. Well done. Standing by, coming up on the show, Maniatoto Stew and North Canterbury Stew to talk all things farming and rugby. It is right now 24 minutes after midday. This is The Country.
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1: Well, it's that time of week on The Country where we catch up with the Stews, one out of Maniatoto, the other out of North Canterbury. We'll start down further south where I think a bit of weather is happening. Stew Duncan, how are things down there?
10: Yeah, they're a bit cold today. We just had absolutely blizzard-like conditions and massive flakes of snow going under the cover yards and everything like that. But it's cleared up now. It's gone through and looks like the sun's trying to come out. But it's been pretty cold, definitely, and quite a wind chill factor. And the hill country's as white as. But no, we're just ending winter, I think, and going into one of the patchy springs. But no, other than that, we're not too bad.
1: Righty-o, what about you, Stu Lowe? How's things further north?
11: Yeah, we've had some pretty strong nor'west. And a wee bit of rain with it last week, so that's helping out because the long term, whatever else, this long term dry summer is not looking good. But yeah, these nor'west winds, and I think that southerly that's hit with Stew is just roaring up the coast here. So it's drying things out, I suppose, because it'll be a dry southerly by the time it gets here, by the look of it.
1: Yes, Stu, in that Canterbury region, I mean, El Nino seems to be fairly well documented, and you've probably got a fair idea of what's ahead, unfortunately.
11: Yeah, well, we always farm for dry summers anyway. So, but yeah, this is forewarned. So it'll probably be drier, and it'll affect probably putting in crops and things like that in dry land. We might just wait until the autumn sort of thing.
1: Yep. Stu Duncan down there. Well, I suppose spring hopefully upon us. Bull sales time. Are you keeping a bit of an eye on that?
10: Yeah, well, the cattle market's pretty strong at the moment anyway, so a lot of guys just started calving, and there's a bit of enthusiasm around there, and they're making a pretty good job of the cows to make sure they get back and calf, because definitely there's a few more cows around these areas now just with the way the calf market's been so strong. So, no, that's hopefully a big positive, but that's where you await all that. Our bull calves and that are still on crops, still halfway through their swedes. So we were away from scanning and all that sort of carry on, but it'll turn up in time. Everything rushes around pretty quick these days.
1: Yeah. What is the general sort of consensus down around the Maniatoto in terms of, like, these are, I guess, you know, they're pretty heady times, but is there sort of any caveats to that?
10: Oh, no, I think people just down here just have been here for a long time, just get on with it and, you know, just take what comes up their way, really.
1: Yeah, fantastic. Why not? What about the mood around your part of the world, Stu Lowe?
11: Yeah, well, I mean, red meat prices have never been so good. So, but anyone who's been around a while, we all know what goes up goes down. So, the old saying, make hay while the sun shines. So, anyone with animals to kill and that sort of thing, we're doing really well. But we've got to get the next crop on the ground and out the gate and enjoy the money while it's here.
1: Fantastic. Righto, guys, it'd be remiss of me not to talk a bit of footy. Second test on the weekend, starting with you, Stu Lowe. Slightly different beast, the South Africans, this time around.
11: Yeah, well, they're always going to come back, weren't they? I mean, the All Blacks played like we expected them to in the first test, but and then the Springboks played like we expected them to in this year. So it was basically a role reversal. I think the ref in the second test might have had a bit much to say or do, I'm not sure. But, we didn't get the rub of the green as we did in the first test. But, no, a fair result, I would say, and it sets it up for a good finale in Soweto.
1: Yeah. Stu Duncan, speaking of that game in Soweto and then the next game that I think is Baltimore or somewhere, but does it feel – it feels like to me that even in defeat we're light years ahead of where we were.
10: Oh, absolutely, and they're trying a lot in the backs. If they get a bit of space and, you know, that rush defence, I think, put them off early on, and the box came out flat stick. But if they get a crack and break that defensive line, they're an amazingly dangerous side, and, no, they look completely different.
1: Yeah.
10: And I think they're pretty happy with what they're doing themselves. They look pretty chipper bunch, so that'll be an interesting next couple of games, just for sure. Yeah. Pretty positive signs.
1: Yeah, I think you're on the money. They do look like a team that are fairly united. Stu Lowe, the scrum seems like a bit of a mixed bag, doesn't it? I mean, it's variable. One minute we look like we're on top of them, next minute we're getting pounded.
11: Yeah, it's sort of hard to read, and the amount of time and effort that goes into preparing them for it, and then, it's very frustrating from a watch that they take so long to set them up and shag around, and then, and it ends in a penalty, whereas, wasn't that long ago, it was just a means to restart the game and keep it moving. But now it's a whole new phase or a whole new bloody way to earn a penalty, which is, I think, it's wrong. Yeah.
1: Righto, gentlemen, we'll let you get back to work on the farm today. That is Stu Duncan out of the Maniatoto and out of the Canterbury region. Our man there, Stu Lowe, as well, here on the country. Great stuff, the two Stews there, 28 minutes away from one. Michelle Watt, Mark Kelly, standing by for news and sport here on the country. All I need is the great
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7: Thanks, Hamish. Pukekohe's James Blair has won the 2026 National Young Grower title. This was announced, of course, on Friday night. James is an agronomist for AS Wilcox and is also the Pukekohe regional champion. The 29-year-old competed against six other regional winners in a series of challenges. The runner-up was Amber Davey, the Canterbury regional champion. Amber is a qualified field manager for Seed Potato Supply Eurogrow and also won the Innovation Award. Third place went to Nelson regional champion Amelia Marsden, and Amelia is a nursery manager at Thomas Brothers Orchard in Rewaka. She also won the Leadership Award. So congratulations to them. Also, good luck to Mark Dillon, who is currently over in Croatia for the World Ploughing Championships. They made it there. You may remember we had a bit of a story about him losing his tractor. He's got gear sorted and he's all rearing and ready to go. Of course, it kicks off, I think, Thursday our time, so keep an eye on that one. Here is Mark with sport.
5: 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That's rare.
8: Yes, thank you, Michelle. The Kiwi golfer Ryan Fox has been confirmed on the international team for next month's President's Cup against the United States. Foxy has finished 26th in the final event of the PGA Tour season. The tournament award number one, Scotty Scheffler, has won by 3 strokes. Also great news for Stephen Alker, who's won back-to-back titles on the Champions Tour. He has prevailed at the latest event in Michigan by 3 shots, having also won in Calgary last week. And Hayden Paddon has finished 2nd at the World Rally Championship event in Paraguay, Hamish.
9: Nothing like a bit of gravel under the wheels, eh?
8: It's awesome for him. First time in 8 years rallying in the World Rally Championship in a gravel event. He's done quite a, I think it was his 4th event this year, a couple of tarmac ones, one in the snow.
9: Reminds me of 2 podiums out of 4. The Ridge Road from Apperty to Kimbolton, the old Heller Lights Rally, the day, oh, just stop it. Outstanding. Hey, Foxy picked up $648,000. Scotty Scheffler, the whole of New Zealand sweats on the $23 million lotto win. Scotty Scheffler got $17 million for winning that tour championship event. And I think that makes us as farmers right to want $1,500 lambs and $10,000 cattle beasts.
8: Well, just on Scotty Scheffler, I see with that event, he's gone up to $130 million American in his winnings through the PGA through his, 8-9 years. That has now broken Tiger Woods, who had $120 million. So $10 million more than the greatest golfer of all time. So you'd hate to think what he's going to end up on.
9: You got to admire him, but not quite as interesting as Tiger, though, to be perfectly honest. There you go. Thanks very much for sport, Mark. Coming up on the Country, setting up a successful spring. Elena Duta from Farmlands with us with some great advice on feed advice planning. That's coming up.

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0: Well, this is The Country on your Monday, and of course it's that time of the year when you really need to be thinking about setting up a successful spring. So we're going to join the team, the great team from Farmlands, of course, great supporters and great understanders of farmers, and the head of agronomy, the technical field growth team is Elena Duerta, who joins us now. Elena, welcome onto the show.
1: Hello, Hamish. How are you? Nice to hear from you today.
0: Yeah, great to be chatting. And such a good topic to sort of get into because, you know, we're winding through the year, aren't we? And spring is certainly upon us, although one or two around the country wouldn't agree with me today. But look, it's all about plan now. Avoid being reactionary. And the weather forecasting of today really does hand farmers a pretty remarkable advantage.
1: I think, Hamish, that even the last week has reminded us how the weather can be very brutal on farming, with all the not only the weather events happening in New Zealand, that's the one that important to us, but also around the world.
0: Yes.
1: And that's why it's so important, the planning for the worst, not thinking that it's going to happen, but it's good to have that plan on your back pocket.
0: Yeah, to have the backup in place. That is right. So planning your feed supply needs to be, this is the right term I've come up with anyway, a holistic approach, not just a paddock situation. You need to look right across the board.
1: Absolutely. So pretty much my advice for this spring, it is, just not do things as you normally do. Like, try to plan where are your best spots on the farm, which ones are the risky ones. If you were planning to undersow some of those paddocks for next year, why not do it this year, knowing that it could be assorted later on in the summer? So I think that some of the decisions that probably we left for later, this is the time that we need to bring them forward. Now, the controlling of weeds is a big one. We normally wait for those ones to, later in the spring. We have the spring literally upon us. And even that's a meteorological spring, not the astronomical one that is on the equinox on the 23rd. We want to be making those decisions now. Plan it, make your numbers, and make sure that you have everything covered.
0: Yep. So when it comes to fertilizer, I mean, you might go, well, I'm going to do it

0: on XYZ date. But at the end of the day, soil temperature is critical.
1: Absolutely. We don't want people to rush just because we have one day of 17 or 18 degrees, especially in the South Island, to start rushing things. We need that average of temperature. We want the tin and rising temperatures in the soil because we don't want to fail. So, you know, keep the science. The science is the one that back us all our decisions. So never rush, especially the sowing, but do have all the inputs with you. Don't wait to get those inputs to later. Yeah. So that's probably the main thing.
0: Yeah. In terms of the right cultivar, I mean, you've got to sort of cover your bases, don't you? Because there are options.
1: We have. We are very lucky in New Zealand. We have really good genetics out there. We definitely want people to go into certified products that they do have research behind them. So always go and choose for those. And, you know, the main thing is just know your genetics that work on your farm. Each farm system has a different need, and we have literally a fit for purpose with all the seed companies that we have in the country. We are very lucky in New Zealand to have those genetics. So you reach out to your specialist, reach out to the chemical field officer around you and those seed companies that give you all the advice to match the genetics that fit the farm system.
0: A good idea too to look, get on top of a bit of a feed buffer now, not wait till the problems start.
1: Correct. And you know, if you have your own machinery, that's a completely different game. But if you are relying on contractors, everyone needs them at the same time. So do not defer all those decisions. Make sure you plan, because it's also fair for contractors to have their own plan and their own calendars booked. So it's just a matter of being organized and being organized with good timing. And especially if you are thinking if that paddock should go for hay, you know, just do it, save it, because at the end of the day, is the feed that you can reach out later on.
0: Yeah. We're talking with Elena Duerter, Farmland's Head of Agronomy, Technical Field Growth. And Elena, we've touched on this a little bit, but El Nino, we know that, you know, it's pretty well, it's on, it's coming, it's here, and there are fair warnings to the different parts of the country that will be affected in different ways.
1: Yes, and the other thing that we have is we have, you know, the Northern Hemisphere. So we are learning also with what happened in other countries. So if we have the warning, why not taking it? So that's pretty much my advice. I don't want to be negative, because that's not what we want to, be putting in people's heads. But if we have a warning, we need to be using that warning, because it's a heads up. So let's use this heads up to see, well, what's happening with wind, for example. Wind is a massive factor that sometimes gets underestimated. And it does have a lot of impact on our lambing, calving. You know, it's something that we cannot control. We cannot stop it, but we can plan for shelters. We can plan for, having structures reinforced. So infrastructure is a big thing to be checking now before it's too late.
0: Yeah, and reviewing. I mean, this doesn't need to be a sort of a stab in the dark every year, does it? It needs to be something that just becomes an ongoing plan that benefits from the fact that you look back to look forward.
1: Absolutely. And, you know, water for me is like, you know, it's the gold for farming. And if we know that we could be facing shortage, why are we not planning for saving that water now? What are the reservoirs that we have on farm? What are the genetics that they use less water in our system that we can be reaching this spring to sowing those, knowing that water could be a massive restriction this spring.
0: Okay, Elena, what's a farmer who's listening to this, farmers around the country, what's their next actions with the Farmlands team?
1: Well, we want you to, reach out to our technical field officers that are around the country, reach out to the stores and ask for advice, talk to people, talk to your peers, talk to your neighbours. Also, I want to make sure that people know that we have the rural support, trust backing us up. And it's really important that in this time of stress and uncertainty, we do reach out to our peers and brainstorm. Nothing better. The best ideas come when we are brainstorming with our peers. So take your time. Sometimes, calving is a very busy time and people do not have time for socializing, but socializing brings brainstorming. So.

0: make sure you spend some time with your neighbors and peers and plan together, because this is a country thing. This is, you know, it's just not an individual decision. Markets go in groups. So it doesn't really matter if one farmer does well. It is the country that has to do well if we want exports on our primary sector.
1: There you go, Elena. Great advice. Get a hold of your Farmlands team now, your Farmlands rep. And Elena, you have a great day. Thank you for joining us.
0: Thank you, and good afternoon to all.
1: Coming up to 10 minutes away from one, still to come on the show, weatherwatch.co.nz, Phil Duncan about to join us on the country.
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0: It's the country. It is time now to have a look at the weather. Weatherwatch.co.nz. Phil Duncan. Good afternoon, Phil.
1: G'day, Hamish. How are you?
0: Yeah, not too bad. Funny old day in Auckland. Not really cold, not really rain, not really wind, but plenty happening around the country.
1: Yeah, you've got to be in the South Island to be in the thick of the weather today. It is certainly wintry in Dunedin, as many of you know, the snow flurries around there, coming into Southland as well. And that cold weather goes right up to about Cook Strait as we go in towards the later part of today. So the lower North Island gets clipped by it, but the upper North Island remains sort of outside of the coldest of the weather. But this windy westerly setup, it's going to bring gale force winds, severe gales at times, right through this week and into the weekend as well. So we're really into the early spring pattern.
0: Yeah, interesting. Stu Lowe, our North Canterbury farming correspondent, said that he could very quickly or was starting to feel what was coming from south, from Stu Duncan's and the Maniototo moving north.
1: Yeah, that cold polar boundary, which is, you know, normally south of New Zealand, but in winter it comes up and down all the time, bringing us our cold snaps. That polar boundary gets up to about Cook Strait this evening. So it is moving up the South Island. The coldest of that air will get into the lower North Island tonight. But by tomorrow afternoon, it already gets pushed east of us. It'll only be the Chatham Islands that are under that polar boundary by the end of tomorrow.
0: So those gale force winds you're talking about, so where's the main sort of areas of concern?
1: There really isn't one main area, but there are sort of the three main wind tunnels, if you like. You've kind of got the Cook Strait area. You've got Fogarty.

0: 300 millimetres coming through, which, you know, a lot of the West Coast can handle that, but it depends on how much spills over. So there will be a wee bit of spillover, but because it's westerly blown weather this week, wet weather will sort of move through fairly quickly, but it will build up at times on the West Coast. The heavy rain we had last week, there was low pressure crossing the South Island. Oh, we don't really have that at the moment.
1: Okay, Phil, if you can't, you know, you can't find time to leave the country, but you want to leave town, is there anywhere you want to go for some good weather in the next week or so?
0: Yeah, that's a hard one, but probably the further north you go, you're going to have lower rainfall and the wind won't be as strong. So maybe the far north or parts of Bay of Plenty, it's a hard call.
1: Yeah, okay. Well, those Northlanders, they've got the bloody Ranfurly shield. I mean, they get the good weather as well. They've got nothing to moan about. Thanks very much, Phil. There we go. There we go, Phil Duncan, weatherwatch.co.nz. You have been listening to the country for your Monday. Thanks to all our guests, David Seymour in there, Pat Coogan with the Wallago, beating the Aussies. Love to see that. Now, our Maniatoto and Canterbury Stews as well, and Elena Dutta from Farmlands with that great advice there on feed supply planning, and, of course, just then, Phil Duncan. Well, that pretty much wraps up the show, but I suppose, you know, would be remiss of me, perhaps, not to mention the footy one more time as we head to that third test at Soweto this weekend. I think it's in fact, young Mark might be on the other end there, you know, the sports guru. It was Soweto, mate. Was that the World Cup football stadium?
2: It was, yeah, they call it like Football World, or they have some funny name for it. But yeah, back at altitude, I'm sure there's going to be another flyover. Let's hope those flyovers may be a little bit higher. But
1: yeah, no, I'm sorry. I just wondered whether it was me, but I went, I'm not overly convinced.
2: It's really shown how big the sort of plane spotting community is around the world, yes. Because I've seen posts about it from every sort of nook and cranny around the world.
1: Yeah.
2: Probably more plane spotting fans than rugby fans, but I thought that was impressive. It's South Africa for you. They do risky things like that. But yeah, let's hope. 2-1 All Blacks heading to Baltimore. I thought South Africa actually played pretty well.
1: Yeah,
2: they went up in threes. That's what you got to do in Test match rugby as well. They put some scoreboard pressure on us. And we came back in that last 15, but yeah, so what was it, 17, 16 points down at one stage. It's hard to come back, isn't it?
1: Can't see any changes really, though, myself. I think we've got the team we need out there, although I'd like to see Peter Lackey get involved more or a little earlier just to give us a bit more go forward. And as for I'll just wrap it up on this one thing, though, and that is this business of the coach's mind games. What an absolute beat up. Please just give me rugby news. Don't give Rassie the kind of oxygen he loves to breathe. This has been The Country for your Monday.
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3: It's 1 o'clock. I'm Raylene Ramsey. Our foreign minister says the Pacific Islands Forum in Palau should not be another talk fest. Its nations couldn't reach a shared position on China's ballistic Pacific missile test in July. Kiribati hasn't sent its leader to the 55th forum, its former ambassador to China attending instead, and Fiji's PM isn't going. Solomon Islands Prime Minister, expected to propose a joint security declaration, has returned home because of domestic political issues. Winston Peters doesn't seem confident members will produce a joint statement.
4: The question is that going to be of any importance now?
3: And New Zealand is hosting next year. Labour's promising every graduate nurse a job at a cost of $500 million. Political reporter Ethan Griffiths has more.
5: The party's graduate job guarantee policy promises a job offer for each of the estimated 2,400 nurses graduating each year. Leader Chris Hipkins says the health system's in crisis and too many nurses are forced to look overseas for work. The policy will cover any Kiwi citizen or resident studying nursing here and cost $525 million over 4 years.
3: The Justice Minister's acknowledged a proposal to replace juries on sexual violence cases with expert panels. Chief Government Victims Advisor Ruth Money has recommended trial changes in advice to Paul Goldsmith. Kate Rickard reports.
6: Goldsmith says the changes are something the government may consider next political term if re-elected. He says they've been working hard to restore real consequences for crime, but there's always more to do. Labour Justice spokesperson Camilla Balich says if elected in, her party would work to make sure justice is served for victims.
3: Wellington's new water provider, Tiaki Wai, will face independent scrutiny for 10 years. The Commerce Commission is setting binding requirements on time and delivery, and local government minister Simon Watt says he'll intervene if improvement isn't clear and sustained. Porirua Mayor Anita Baker says it all comes back to affordability, which may mean having to push projects out.
7: It's a tough one because the whole reason the council's handed over is we couldn't borrow any more money, but we know there's more work. So I think it's just extending that work programme further.
3: A conservation group and a man dressed as a bird have presented a 14,000-strong petition against mining sand near Whangarei. McCallum Brothers wants fast-track approval to dig millions of cubic metres of sand from Bream Bay for 35 years. Endangered Species Foundation co-chair Emma Geeson says it puts wildlife at risk.
8: These are snapper fisheries, these are scallop beds, and they're also home to the highly endangered Taraiti, one of the most endangered birds in the world. There's only around 50 left.
3: Hope's Canterbury's new solar farm is the start of a wave of renewable energy projects. Genesis Energy is putting $125 million into the Leeston farm, expected to be up and running by 2028. It'll make enough power for almost 14,000 households. Rewiring Aotearoa Policy Director Dave Carl says we need to more than double our electricity generation, so this is only a beginning.
9: There's a lot of projects waiting in the wings for the market to be right. We just really need all of those people who have projects that haven't hit the go button yet to get on with it.
10: In News Talk ZB Sport, it's been a big day for Kiwi golfer Ryan Fox. He's been confirmed as an automatic selection in the 12-strong international team competing against the United States in next month's President's Cup in Illinois. Fox has just bagged $634,000 for finishing 26th in the Tour Championship. World number one Scotty Scheffler has won that final event of the PGA Tour season by 3 strokes, proud to have reversed a 3-shot deficit.
11: With the way the rough is, when it gets firm, the fairways start to play a little bit more narrow, and today was a day in which I was fortunate to get off to a good start and then was able to make some birdies kind of laying around to kind of seal the deal.
10: Meanwhile, Steve Elker has won back-to-back titles on the Champions Tour. 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Pato O'Ward has completed the double at the penultimate round of the IndyCar season in Milwaukee. He's won the postponed first race, having taken out race two earlier in the day. O'Ward becomes the first driver to win two IndyCar races on the same day since Rick Mears swept a doubleheader at Atlanta in 1981. Scott McLaughlin was the best of the New Zealanders, bagging a second and a fourth. And Alex Palou has finished 10th in the event finale to clinch his fifth championship and a record equaling fourth title in a row. WNBA and Tall Ferns basketballer Charlize Leger-Walker is keen to see a Kiwi team in the Australian Women's NBL League. The WNBL's open to expanding its nine-team competition with New Zealand on the radar. Leger-Walker says it's important local players test themselves in high-quality leagues.
12: So if we're thinking about putting a team into the WNBL, like, that is playing against WNBA players all the time in the off-season. So I think that would be an amazing opportunity and something I definitely would advocate for.
10: I'm Dean McLaughlin. That's Newstalk ZB News and Sport with Fisher Funds, New Zealand's most trusted KiwiSaver provider. 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
16: Weather Watch 24/7. The Met Service national forecast from Northland to Manawatu, including Coromandel, Taumarunui and Taihape, a few showers. Bay of Plenty and Taupo mainly fine with isolated showers. Gisborne and Hawke's Bay fine apart from showers later on this evening. Hauteferua to Wellington also whited up at Nelson and Marlborough, scattered showers developing this afternoon. Buller to Westland, showers clearing in Westland and Grey this evening. Canterbury, scattered showers spreading north. Otago, Southland and Fiordland, showers, some heavy and squall with hail and snow to 200 metres and showers, possible thunderstorms for the Chathams.
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17: Very good afternoon to you. Welcome into the show. Great to have your company and thanks very much for giving us a listen. Hope you had a great weekend. Matt Heath.
18: Yep. Hey. Hello. G'day.
17: G'day, mate. You had a fantastic weekend.
18: Oh, I did have a fantastic weekend. Yes,
17: yeah.
18: It is.
17: Yeah. How good? How good?
18: I definitely really gave it a good go this weekend.
17: You lived life to the fullest.
18: It was a carpe diem situation all over the city.
17: Yeah, I'm proud of you, man. Mm. Hey, just before we get into the show, now I didn't quite carpe diem this weekend, but just something that happened this morning. You know, there's a lot of benefits about being a dog owner, hell of a lot of benefits. But one of the worst things that you ever have to do as a dog owner is clean up dog vomit.
18: Oh, my God. Yes, gross.
17: So the situation, there's going to be a question attached to this. But we could see Pepper, our lovely dog, she was being a bit of a pain in the ass last night, whining, and she just was out of sorts. So I knew something was a bit wrong, so left the door open for her. She was going up to eat grass, sort of coming back in and out, and thought, right, she's just got to do what she's got to do. And she'll hopefully do that in the garden. And when I woke up, everything looked pretty good around the house. And I thought, you beauty, whatever happened, she was full of beans again. And she's obviously done what she needed to do outside. But lo and behold, when I went into the spare bedroom and there's a whole bunch of clothes that needed to be folded on top of the bed. And as I was going through the clothes, I just saw little gloops of dog vomit just like scattered in between all of the clothes. It's like she tried to bury it because dogs are really guilty when you you catch them throwing up and they're not doing anything wrong, but they just generally feel guilty. So she tried to bury it in all through these clothes. So everything got washed again.
18: Dogs definitely run a better out than in kind of policy on that kind of thing.
17: Exactly. You know, I take my credit off for her for trying to bury it, even though it wasn't the clothes. But the question is, some of it got into not the duvet cover, but on the actual duvet. Like she dug under the duvet cover and it got onto the duvet proper. Like, do I just have to throw that out at this stage? Because that's such a pain.
18: No.
17: It's such a pain in the
18: hot
17: butt
18: wash
17: to try and...
18: Oh, the duvet cover or the duvet?
17: The actual duvet.
18: Oh,
17: so yeah, I've got to go down to a commercial operation now because my washing machine's not big enough to put that in there. Then you've got to dry it, And how long does that take? I mean, if you hang it out on the line here,

0: you've got to leave it out there for at least a week, and you know it's going to rain at some stage.
1: Yeah, I think you need to basically fill up your rubbish bin entirely with that thing.
0: Well, I was actually thinking, mate, now that you've got the brazier operation, can I just come round to your place and we'll set it alight?
1: Yeah, burn it.
0: You beauty! Perfect, all right.
1: When you say brazier, you mean my drum that I'm running like a homeless person in the backyard to deal with my rubbish.
0: Oh, so you didn't go for the grand brazier, you went for the full drum.
1: I went for the drum,
0: Good times. All right, we'll sort that out. I'll bring it around and we'll burn that up.
1: Yeah, we'll burn that up, no worries.
0: Good times.
1: No problems.
0: Someone says the laundromat easy. No. I'll consider that.
1: No problem at all. Well, if your laundromat or just the 40-gallon drum, let's go.
0: All right, that's some good options there. Right, let's get into this. This is a big series started by the Herald today. So we are getting close to a staggering number when it comes to New Zealand's debt, $1 trillion. So the Herald launched the series looking at how we got there. They do this every 10 years. So if you combine mortgages, consumer debt, business and agricultural borrowing, plus what the government and councils own, the total is now $937.5 billion. Back in 2016, that figure was $492.5 billion. So in just 10 years, our debt has almost doubled, rising by about 90%, even once you account for inflation. That's still up 34%. Government debt won't surprise many people. That has been a major part of that increase. Core Crown debt has gone from $95.8 billion in 2016 to $250 billion. Today, that's more than double. And the biggest chunk overall was mortgage debt, which now sits at around $399 billion. But there is an interesting trend when it comes to the mortgage borrowing. It's growing at a much slower rate than it was. After averaging 4.8% growth a year between 2016 and 2022, the increase over the past year was just 0.38%. So that is quite a reduction in those people ramping up the old mortgage borrowing. But when it comes to borrowing in general, I mean, the question we've got for you is how freaked out should we be about this growing debt that we have as a country?
1: Yeah, I mean, if you look at it quite simply, there's 5 million people and there's nearly $1 trillion debt. Mm. So that's about 200,000 per person.
0: Yes.
1: If you look like that, and it is more complicated than that. But, you know, when you consider some of those people are still in nappies that owe the $200,000, it's a bit terrifying. And arguably, they'll be the ones that will be paying it.
0: Yeah.
1: And, you know, that famous figure that we're getting, that we're having to find $28 million a day just to service the debt we've already got. This is government debt.
0: Mm.
1: So just every day you have to find $28 million. So imagine if the government was announcing a $28 million policy every day.
0: Yeah.
1: A new $28 million piece of expenditure. That would seem like, wow, we're spending a crazy amount of money. Well, we are spending a crazy amount of money paying off our debt. $1.2 million an hour.
0: Yeah. And on that, I mean, this election here, there's already been a lot of discussion.
1: Paying interest on our debt, sorry.
0: Yeah. There's already been a lot of discussion this election over various tax, no taxes, and of course borrowing as well. Do we have room to borrow more? And you remember Chris Hipkins said back in 2024 that he wasn't necessarily against more borrowing. Here's what he had to say at the time.
2: If you're borrowing to invest in things like infrastructure that you're paying off over the lifetime of the asset that you're investing in, then that can be justified. The reality is, if we want to fix our water pipes, if we want to have a roading network that actually meets the needs of the country, if we want to have a rail system that's going to meet our needs, if we want to upgrade the inter-island ferries because, frankly, they're breaking down every 5 minutes and they're old rust buckets, if we want to deal with these issues, if we want to have decent hospitals and decent schools, i.e. the buildings and the facilities that they operate in, we are going to have to borrow money to pay for those things.
0: So that's what he said back in 2024, and there's been no evidence that he's changed his thinking when it comes to borrowing. So to summarise what he said there is good borrowing when it comes to Crown debt if you put those things into tangible assets that are going to pay off in the long term.
1: Do you think that's what we're doing? How well are we spending the money that we tax, the taxpayer, but what we borrow for? How well are we spending it? Are we spending it on productive assets? Because we have pretty low productivity in terms of the OECD, haven't we?
0: Yeah, and I think that's a big question.
1: So why is that? Is that because we're not spending our money well? I mean, spending $100 million on investigating light rail that you never build.
0: Right.
1: I mean, admittedly, that's only 4 days of paying back interest. But $100 million, you wouldn't say that was a great expenditure of money when you spend $100 million and you get no asset at all.
0: That's right, yeah. I mean, and when you look at that Crown debt increase of $95.8 billion to $250 billion today, when you look at those sort of numbers

0: and whether that has been invested in assets and infrastructure to make us more viable and future-proof going forward. I mean, I think you can argue that's not the case, because are we not still having the same debates around bridges, around water, around so many other roads, infrastructure across the board that we were having 10 years ago? But what do you say? 0800 80 10 80. Should we be more worried? Should we be freaking out about the level of debt that we are facing in this country? Tell us your thoughts. 9292 is the text number as well. It's 14 past one.
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0: Past one, so how freaked out should we be about our national debt as it hits $937.5 billion? A new series on the Herald is looking at our rising debt. So how worried, how freaked out should we be about this?
11: Someone's questioning the entire premise.
0: Right.
11: That $1 trillion figure is bollocks. Where did that come from in the first place? Well, you said where it came from, didn't you?
0: Yeah. Well, let me tell you right now again, dear texter. So it combines the latest Reserve Bank figures for private debt with Treasury numbers for Crown debt and local government funding agency data on council debt, also inland revenue data on student loans. So the Reserve Bank figures include housing debt, consumer debt, business debt and agricultural debt to May 31. These are updated monthly by the Central Bank as part of its brief to monitor and maintain financial stability. The Crown debt figure is taken from the Treasury's interim financial statements 11 months to May 31. And is the figure for Crown borrowings, and the debt figure supplied by local government funding agency is gross debt for the year to June 30. It captures all core council activities, water care, Auckland transport, etc. And the student loan debt is from the IRD statistics to March 2025. So that sounds pretty comprehensive to me.
11: Yeah, I think it's a big call to say it's bollocks. Some people have spent a lot of time researching it and come up with that number.
0: Yeah.
11: Right. This text says, I soak, wash, and rinse duvets in the bath. All right. That's on a different topic.
0: Okay. All right. Instead of burning, I'll try that one.
11: We'll go to Trevor. Are we freaking out enough about our debt as it reaches towards $1 trillion?
12: Well, it's hard to say for us mere mortals, isn't it? I mean, it does seem a colossus amount of money, and you know, it probably needs somebody with a greater brain than mine anyway to explain it. But what I actually want to

0: say about this government. Look, any government and council, actually, I just get sick of when politicians come on and they tell us that supermarkets are fleecing our money, banks are fleecing our money, you know, petrol companies. I reckon the biggest fleeces of our money, and there's a few meanings about fleecing, you know, taking it dishonestly, taking too much, is without doubt the government. I mean, we just had $14 million wasted on a passport scheme, didn't we?
1: Yeah.
0: Or immigration scheme.
1: Mm-hmm. Well, when I, what is it, biometrics scanning that we still don't have and still have to get. So $40 million, government deceived, and no one held accountable, really, and $40 million just gone.
0: Mm. And you're dead right. And, you know, I mean, it's very simple, and I'm probably making it too simplistic, but why didn't we just copy off a system that works well from overseas? I mean, why do we have to spend $40 million to see if it works in New Zealand? What about the cycleway and across the harbour? I mean, you know, if we went through, and I can't think of everything, but if we think everything, I mean, at the moment, I think there's $8 billion of this government that they haven't got back from that COVID payment. They just gave it to people that weren't meant to get it, and they still haven't got it back. And if somebody sat down and worked out in the last 10 years the amount of wastage and fleecing of our money from the government, they would probably be worse than petrol companies, supermarkets and banks fleecing us. They're a disgrace. Look, I tell you something. There's an old saying I was told years ago. You give a politician a dollar, they'll turn it into 50 cents. You give a businessman a dollar and they'll turn it into $2. And I just think the government are just so shocking with money because it's easy come for them. It's easy come. There's just an endless pot. Go and borrow another billion. Let's go borrow another billion. And I just think that, you know, it's disgusting, really. They fleece our money wholesale.
1: It's, and I think this kind of goes back to the point of the discussion around this debt. Because it's such a huge a number, we kind of get used to it and we get blind to it and we don't really think about it. And it's kind of politically less damaging to just borrow some money than it is to cut something. Because if you try and cut anything at all, then it becomes the biggest news story. You're called heartless there and you pay a political cost. Mm. But just borrowing some more, people go, oh, just hoof it on the pile. I guess, you know, it becomes politically less damaging to borrow money than it is to cut, is really what I'm saying.
0: Yeah, look, can I just say one other thing? The biggest scam coming up is the Labor Party and National not putting excise tax on petrol. Now, look, you know, I'm not too sure about your two. I mean, that's to help people out with the cost of petrol. I mean, do you guys really need to be helped out with the cost of petrol? Do I need to be helped out with the cost of petrol? Not really, but they just say, let's help every single person down in New Zealand, every billionaire, trillionaire, somebody who owns 10 houses, we're going to help them out with the cost of petrol by not putting excise tax on. And to me, that's just, you know, there's no checking on who's getting the money, and I just think it's disgraceful.
2: Well, yeah, I mean, my reading of that, Trevor, and I get what you're saying, that on a logical basis, but my reading of that, listening to the Prime Minister this morning, is that's mainly due to what's happening overseas. And as soon as that situation changes, they're within their rights to go back to business as normal. They then start to increase it every year or whatever it is. So they've still got that mechanism there that they haven't ruled it out entirely.
0: Yeah, but Tyler, what I'm saying is, so they're doing that to help the people with the cost. Mm. You know, there's people in New Zealand that don't need that help. I thought help was for somebody that needs help. Mm. Not just give help to millionaires, billionaires, and me.
1: Especially if you have to borrow the money to do it. You know, if you're not targeted and then you borrow the money and just splash it around, you overheat the economy, and then we get into the situation that we're in now. Mm. Thanks for your call, Trevor. I want to call
2: him Treasury.
1: Trevor from the Treasury.
2: Yeah.
1: Going back to that thing and, you know, spending money before you spend money. So on the City Rail Link, it looks like they probably spent about $159 million on planning before they started the City Rail Link. Mm-hmm. But how badly did they still get that wrong?
2: Yeah.
1: Because it came in just so many billions of dollars over budget. So
2: to use Trevor's word, I mean, is that a scam? Because the whole idea of planning is you want to make sure you're on budget, that you deliver it on schedule, and there's going to be no surprises. You spend $150 million planning something, you damn well hope that money is going to mean no blowouts in the future, and that's exactly what happened.
1: How could you spend $159 million to find out, to be that wrong?
2: Mm, yeah.
1: I mean, you spend $150 billion, you expect to be right.
2: Exactly.
1: $150 billion to be completely wrong.
2: Yep.
1: That's wasted money.
2: It certainly is. What do you say though? 0800 80 10 80. Should we be more worried about

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10: So the election tossed up a couple of party policies, one of which was the Nats student loan deal. The compulsory rate would drop from 12% to 10%. Nick Smith is VC at University of Auckland. What's the role of debt among students these days?
11: It is a factor. 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
10: Could I suggest to you that they're going to go anyway, or am I wrong on that, do you think?
11: If we can't retain our young and our talented, then we're going to end up 10 or 20 years down the track in a real problem.
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0: It is 27 past one, so the Herald has started their series Nation of Debt, and they have found out that our collective debt as a nation now sits at $937.5 billion. That is up around 90% from 10 years ago, where the debt was $492 billion. So should we be freaking out about that level of debt?
12: Chris says, hi guys, why does everyone assume that larger debt is bad? Increasing debt is the necessary evil to accommodate growth. Without it, everything stalls, including economic growth. Just make sure there is no wayward spending like the last Labor government did. Chris, yeah, I think everyone agrees if you increase debt to spend it on something productive such that you grow the economy and grow the tax base, then that's probably a good thing.
0: Yes.
12: But if you borrow money and then waste it, then that's a terrible thing because you're paying off that money for a very long time and getting nothing. So that's a lose-lose.
0: That's right. And that's where my worry comes on when any talk of this borrowing comes through, is that there's been no evidence in the past, recent past, of Labor particularly, but also governments investing that money, that borrowing, into assets that are going to take us forward. We're continuing to have the same conversations around roading infrastructure that's falling apart.
12: This text says they spend it all on welfare, so we're just running up debt for welfare. Wow. So if you look at what we spend money on, health is $34 billion.
0: Mm.
12: Social welfare, excluding NZ Super, is $27 billion. NZ Super is $26.5 billion. This is the budget moment. Education, $22 billion. Interest costs on debt, $10.2 billion.
0: Mm.
12: In law and order, $7.6 billion.
0: We are a very generous country when it comes to welfare. But what do you say? 0800 80 10 80 is that number to call. Jan, your thoughts?
13: Oh, you just took the steam out of me, thunder.
12: Oh, sorry about that. Well, no, you say it. You might say it better.
13: Well, has it gone up to $10 billion in interest that we have to pay every year on the loan?
12: Yeah, 28 million. What is it? It's 28 million a

0: Day, Jan.
1: Yeah. And to the World Bank in Belgium, isn't it? Belgium and France that run the World Bank.
0: A debt's across a number of different places. And the way the government finances debt's quite a, it's a whole conversation itself.
1: It's just like, to me, it's like when you win the lotto, you go slightly crazy. You've got all this money and you think, yippee, you know, we'll just go on a massive spending spree and flash it around. And then suddenly you realise, hello, it's all gone.
0: Mm-hmm. Yeah.
1: What did we spend it on?
0: Well, it's kind of like also if you look at your mortgage and you've been paying some mortgage off and then you notice a gap and then that suddenly appears to be money that you now have. Rather than money that you've paid off, and then so you take the whole family on a massive holiday overseas and end up back. It's not money dreaming. That you've got. Yeah.
1: Yeah, dreaming.
0: Yes.
1: You know, I put an example in with Winston Peters and Shane Jones. They go to Ratna, right, once a year, and Shane Jones said, oh, we'll just throw $24 million their way. And Winston Peters, who didn't liaise with Shane Jones, said, oh, we'll just throw $10 million to the Ratna people. And whose money are they throwing around? It's not their money. Who did they ask? Who's running the country? Does each party just dip into the big empty well and chuck money around like there's no tomorrow?
0: Well, that would be the question, wouldn't it? Mm. So if you are currently paying $10.2 billion on, you know, paying interest on the debt you've already got, then you would – surely we should freak out to the point where we really, really think about it before we spend money or extra money, right?
2: Yeah.
0: Obviously. Obviously, you have to decide how you're going to spend that money a bit more carefully than if you were just flush.
2: yeah, exactly. What do you say, though? 0800 80 1080 is that number to call, and 9292 is the text number. It is 29 to 2 headlines with Raylene coming up.
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4: 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NZTA is passing this off as a delay of maybe a couple of years. 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They started buying properties for a second Mount Vic tunnel in the 1960s. It is now 60 years later and we still do not have that tunnel. The upgrade is basically cancelled for the foreseeable.
3: Heather Duplessy-Allen Drive with One New Zealand. Back today at 4 on News Talk ZB.
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3: depth, balance, perspective.
10: For anyone who may have got a building inspection, is that you don't actually need a qualification. You do not even need insurance. You do not need a license. You don't know what you don't know.
11: There's a piece and spin-off where they're saying Hipkins is so boring and he's running such a non-event campaign, he's just batting to stay at the wicket. Quite a nice cricket analogy.
12: So sort of a John Wright,

0: Mark Richardson.
1: Very, very similar. Well done, Glenn.
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3: With Your Ride, New Zealand's number one taxi app, download Your Ride today. Labor's promising to offer every graduate nurse a job as soon as they pass their exams, if the party's elected, estimating it'll put 350 more locally trained nurses into the workforce a year. It's costed the policy at $525 million. Our foreign minister says the Pacific Islands Forum in Palau shouldn't be another talk fest after nations already failed to reach a shared position on China's ballistic Pacific missile test in July. Leaders aren't attending from Kiribati, Fiji, Samoa, Solomon Islands and Vanuatu and potentially others. Teams are gathering for a major search around Arthur's Pass for a man swept down Canterbury's Cass River last Thursday while hiking the Cass Lagoon saddle track. A conservation group and a man dressed as a bird have presented a 14,000-strong petition opposing a fast-track application to mine sand at Whangarei's Bream Bay over 35 years. Warriors player ratings. How the NRL's most hyped rookie impressed in his debut. You can see the full column at nzherald.co.nz. Back to Matt Heath and Tyler Adams.
4: Thank you very much, Raylene. We're talking about the Herald's Nation of Debt series, looking at our total debt as a nation. It is creeping closer to that $1 trillion mark. Now sits at $937 billion. That's up 90% from 10 years ago. So should we be a little bit more worried about our overall debt? Tell us your thoughts. 0800 80 1080 is the number to call.
5: This text to Michael says, you need to explain because I don't think many understand this trillion is total, not just government debt. Yeah, I think you were making that point at the start. But it's probably been a while since you said that. So the New Zealand's combined gross debt tally has risen from $492.5 billion in 2016 to $937.5 billion in 2026.
4: Yes.
5: But the amount that is government debt and the amount that is private debt, because we have a huge amount of debt on our housing stock and such.
4: Yes, we do. So just to break down those figures, so the housing debt is $399 billion. The core crown borrowing is $249 billion. Business is $143 billion. Agriculture, $63 billion. Local government, $44 billion. Student loans, around $16 billion. And consumer debt is around about $14
5: billion. And you have to mention that residential housing stock is, you know, it also has value.
4: Mm.
5: So the value of the residential housing stock is about $1.667 billion.
4: Yes.
5: A trillion, sorry. $1.667 trillion. But that's kind of an interesting one, isn't it? Because that's the value internally. So if everyone just sold that, you know, so we've got a lot of mortgage debt to own property, and that property collectively is earned is worth $1.6 trillion.
4: Yes.
5: But you can't really just sell that.
4: No,
5: to
4: no.
5: regain the asset, if you see what I'm saying.
4: Yeah, that's right.
5: But it's not like we haven't bought, like we've bought stuff. Yeah, and then you've got private businesses, hundreds of billions of dollars in land, buildings, machinery, inventory, intellectual property, and financial assets and stuff. That's in the private businesses. And this is in terms of assets on the other side of the ledger, right?
4: Mm.
5: Farms, obviously, buildings, livestock, machinery, all those assets that are involved in farms. Then there's rental properties, there's shares and business ownership, there's KiwiSaver, superannuation, deposits, managed funds and all that kind of stuff, right?
4: Yeah.
5: So we do have assets on the other side of the private ledger.
4: That's right.
5: And then you go into government assets, but that gets pretty confusing, government assets, because that's you've got, I mean, a lot of stuff, but what can you do with it?
4: Yeah, yeah.
5: Like, I mean, if you got a lot of, you know, schools, hospitals, government buildings, state highways, you know, rail, electricity generation, you know, all the military equipment, everything like that. I mean, that's a lot of money's worth of assets. And you've got financial assets and a bunch of other assets. Mm. Hard to sell the schools.
4: That's right. Yeah, yeah. It gets a little bit more complicated on the government side of the books.
5: If someone decided to sell the schools to pay down debt, it might be get a bit controversial.
4: Yeah. What do you say, though? 0800 80 1080 is the number to call. G'day, Natu.
6: Hi there.
4: Hi, nice to chat.
6: Hey, this debt is quite a problem for as a Kiwi, and I feel collectively we need to do something in order to bring that down. And I really like to see a commitment from the government on the both side of the fence line to have a moratorium saying we're going to reduce our debt

0: by some amount every year. That's a first start. Second is that it's irony that history repeats. It doesn't repeat, but it rhymes. In 1974, as a youngster, we had joined a superannuation scheme. In 1975, when the government changed, they gave it all back to us. Mm. And we were earlier to our superannuation scheme than Australia. Australia started about a year later. Had we continued on with that superannuation scheme, which had started, I believe some of our problem could have been addressed now. And we really need to think strategically like this generations ahead so we don't face these acute issues like we face today. I do feel that student debt, yes, we do want to educate our children, but I think it shouldn't be the sole responsibility of the government. I do feel that parents have a stake in that, the students themselves have a stake in that, and I think government should change their stance of financing 100% student loan. They should look at a cornerstone, like maybe 50% or something like that, and the rest should be put in by the parents and the kids themselves by working. Because that way, it's a shared responsibility, financially as well. And that way, that could alleviate some of the student debt issues. And look at the cars. Why do we need hundreds of different models of cars in this country? We can contain our costs there. We can't always contain our export earnings because we're dictated by our currency movement and all that.
1: Mm.
0: So I think it's a reasonable proposition to see where we can cut our costs without compromising our living standard. And that's a very important equation to consider. We don't want to go backwards. And, I mean, I'm in business for 45 years. If I ring a bank, my bank is BNZ, they take 23 minutes to answer my call. How do I increase productivity?
1: Mm. Yeah. Huh? Yeah, that's
0: I rang three times.
1: Yeah.
0: Three times I rang my bank. First time it took 9 minutes, second time it took 13 minutes, and third time it took 23 minutes. You talk about productivity in a business, as a small business operator, where do I stand in that equation?
1: Mm. Fair point, Natu. I mean, I suppose maybe get a different bank if they're not answering your queries when you're a customer with them. But some interesting points there.
2: So just the same car. Go for the people's car, the Lada.
1: The Lada?
2: The ultimate people's car.
1: I haven't seen a Lada for some time.
2: Closely modelled on the Fiat 125.
1: I had a mate with a Lada. He kept leaving it unlocked, hoping someone would take it.
2: Yeah. But I mean, the thing is, if you have everyone on the same car, we don't need such flash cars, then you're losing productivity in terms of dealerships making money and employing people.
1: Yeah, there is that side of it. What do you say? 0800 80 1080. Do you agree with some of the points Natu was making there? 9292 is the text number as well. Tell us your thoughts. It is 18 to 2.
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4: Quarter to two, so we are closing in on $1 trillion of debt nationally. That includes housing debt of about $399 billion, core crown borrowings, $249 billion, business at $140, agriculture at $60, local government at $30, student loans at $16, consumer at $14. So should we be worried about that rising debt? Do you care about your own debt or the government's debt? 0800 80 1080 is the number.
5: This texter says VW is the people's car.
4: Is it?
5: And not the Lada. Well, that's confusing. I mean, the literal translation of Volkswagen is people's car in German.
4: Mm.
5: And that was named, it was championed by Adolf Hitler, wasn't it?
4: It was.
5: And the Nazi German Labour Front in the 1930s.
4: Mm.
5: Volk being people, wagon being car, cart kind of situation. But the Lada was also the people's, like the palace for the people being the subways that they built in Moscow.
4: Yeah.
5: And the Lada was seen as the people's car. It was called, referred to it as the people's car.
4: The affordable people's car.
5: Yeah, the ultimate people's car. Was the only option, really.
4: The ultimate Soviet vehicle.
5: We used to have to wait quite a long time to get your Lada as well back there.
4: Yeah.
5: So someone's saying here, look, guys, car dealerships tend not to make New Zealand wealthier. And that's probably true because you're importing cars from overseas. You do employ a bunch of people there, and that is... that is the economy.
4: Mm.
5: I just think that there's got to be some area between us all driving the same car and also keeping our debt under control.
4: That's right. There's got to be a middle ground there somewhere.
5: I think people used to laugh at New Zealand when they came to this country back in the 80s about how old our fleet was and how similar all of the cars were. You know, I think you want to live in a society where people can get the car they want to get.
4: Yeah, exactly. Yeah. What do you say, though? 9292's the text number. G'day, Danny.
6: Yeah, g'day. How you doing?
4: Good. What's your thoughts?
6: Oh, back into the car of choice. I remember Mum and Dad had a Lada on the farm. It was pretty, one of those cool cars to drive. There was some weird deal that we did with Russia around butter and cars or something, wasn't there? And
5: there was something going on.
6: And they got butter or something.
5: There was something going on, and they were. And I had a Fiat 125 at one point, and it looked exactly like a Lada, but it was quite sporty.
4: Mm.
5: And people would say, "You got a Lada?" And I'd say, "It's a Fiat." And that Lada was just based on the Fiat.
4: Yeah.
5: Yeah, anyway.
4: You're being on, though, Danny. I just had a quick look. So it was during the 1980s. It was part of a unique butter and mutton barter trade deal between the New Zealand Dairy Board and the Soviet Union.
6: Yeah, it's something weird. Yeah. It seemed to work well for the Soviets, though, didn't it?
4: Yeah. A couple of larders for some mutton and butter. Seems like a pretty good deal at the time.
6: Yeah. Anyway, the old debt I'm in with that, too. I've got some, obviously, debt on the home and things. And, yeah, but I'm more worried about the government debt. Getting rid of it with the government we've got and the next one, and maybe the next one after that, I think is a wee bit impossible. But, I mean, you could have, I texted and said you could have a debt day where instead of it being like Waitangi Day or anything like that, everybody's wages for the day goes to the government just to pay off the debt. So CEO's earning $5 million, you divide that by 365 straight after tax day, that gets added onto their tax. If you're a super annuitant, same thing, 365 days and just one day of the year, your money goes straight to the tax man and goes straight on debt.
4: Not a bad idea. I think we'd get results pretty fast.
5: You wouldn't worry that the government will just then, if they don't decide themselves to be fiscally prudent, then whatever government of the day is would just spend that money on something else already.
6: You know? You'd have to put it into law that money did. You can... I don't know how good that is with the lawyers that you've got, but you just literally put it into law, make it that money has to go on paying off debt until the debt's gone.
5: Debt day.
6: If we get an extra $10 billion a year to spend on the things we not on interest, we're going to go a lot further, aren't we?
5: Mm. Debt day.

0: It sounds a bit dodgy,
1: but it's out of the box, eh?
0: Well, if we decide that it is an insane, I love the idea. It's a funny concept, but if we are going to do something and we decided that it was something we all needed to do, then and as all 5 million of us went, you know, obviously some of us can't speak yet because we're little babies, but we went, we're going to do something about it. We're going to sort this debt out. It's a problem. So we have debt day and all our wages for that day. But I'm interested to see what the productivity would be like on that day, Danny. Do you reckon people would really go hard?
1: It depends which day you pick.
0: Yeah.
1: It depends which day you pick, really, isn't it? I mean, if you pick a Sunday, pick it random. It's probably not going to be very good.
2: Open it up, yeah.
0: Maybe you pick it randomly so people don't know, because I imagine on debt day there'd be people booking some long lunches.
2: Have a cheeky Friday where you just put it in neutral. Yeah, Danny, interesting idea. Would you be behind a big debt day to try and get on top of this? Tell us your thoughts on that one. 0800 80 10 80. Right, keep those texts coming through as well. 9292. It is 10 to 2.
0: Back in the day before, you know, the falling of the Berlin Wall, the Soviet Union, when you wanted to get a larder because you had to go on line, you know, you had to get in the line, you had to wait, get on the list to get a larder, and it went to people in more politically higher positions. So if you wanted to get the car, then the second-hand ones were worth much more than new ones, A, because no changes were made in the design for 30 years.
2: Right.
0: And B, you could get it straight away if you bought second-hand ones. The second-hand car market was higher than the new car market.
2: Interesting. Yeah. Soviet Union, eh? Right. It is 10 minutes to 2. We'll be back with more of your call shortly.
0: And there are people that want to go back.
2: Yeah, people love the larder.
0: People don't want to bring that kind of system into New Zealand.
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9: When beer pong was considered irresponsible by those who wear pyjamas to bed, the Alternative Commentary Collective teamed up and rebranded it Kiwi Pong. The 2026 edition of the Kiwi Pong World Series in association with So Beer is headed to Go Media Stadium with not only a record amount of teams, but the biggest prize pool ever offered. Text Pong to 3236 to get the details. 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
2: 701, so we're talking about our overall debt. The Herald's crunched the numbers. It's nearing $1 trillion. Are you worried about that, freaking out about it, or is that okay? Tell us. 9292 is the text, or 0800 80 1080 is the number to call. Karen, your thoughts?
10: Yeah, hi. No, I was just wondering about what modern monetary theory is, because I'm reading about it, and it's suggesting that if you don't face the same strict financial budget constraints when you're directly funded like that by... It's a new theory of money. Monetary, and Bulger was an advocate for it. He said, because most of the debt we created now is by the Reserve Bank, and he said you could wipe that out. I don't understand how it works, but I'm wondering if there's somebody out there who can understand modern monetary theory. It's to do with you producing your own currency because you're a sovereign.
0: Yeah, I mean, it is all very...
10: I don't know how that

0: as much to buy houses, you know. New Zealanders, we're kind of finally kicking the property debt habit potentially, but that's just because we can't borrow the money at the moment.
1: Yeah, exactly.
0: Because we're a bit broke.
1: There's a lot happened in the past 5 years. But just on that good debt and bad debt, when you look at the household, I mean, effectively, the good debt is something that's going to potentially increase your net worth, right? And bad debt is borrowing money for something that's going to depreciate. So with that, you know, in mind, buying a new car that you can't really afford and you've ticked it up, probably bad debt.
0: Holiday.
1: Yeah, holiday. Yeah. Probably bad debt.
0: Yeah.
1: And then when you look at the government side of things, I mean...
0: But then it gets complicated because you might be investing in your happiness with the holiday.
1: So, that is, yeah.
0: Hi, guys. Regular listener. Love your show. I think debt is a partial statistic. It is the debt to GDP ratio that matters. If it is less than one, it is fine, unlike USA, which is more than one. If it should be made to reduce debt, but we should always think of the ratio. Countries are like organisations and borrow money doesn't make it fundamentally wrong. Cheers, Nitin. Thank you for your... text on that one.
1: Yes, and this texter says, guys, it scares me when political parties say they will increase taxes. The public service can't spend appropriately now. I don't want them to have more money to use inefficiently and set on fire. The public sector is slow and bloated. When I think of the guy waking up at 3:30 a.m. to milk cows for 50 to 60,000 and how hard they work versus what's acceptable in the private sector, it is just not fair. That's what worries me when any political party talks about borrowing more and taxing more.
0: And this texter, on the other topic we were running, we used to have a larder Neva on the farm. It was pretty good. Yeah, I always thought larder Nevas looked cool. They're a cool body shape.
1: Yeah.
0: Yeah.
1: Larder Neva. Great name for it.
0: Oh, they're cool cars.
1: Yeah.
0: I mean, I'm not sure about the engine, but they were definitely more stylish than your standard larder.
1: Seemed to be a lot of larder love out there. As soon as you brought that up, the text machine just blew up.
0: All right.
1: Good times on the larder. Yeah.
0: Right, let's go back to one car for all. Try and sort out the economy like that.
1: Yeah. Controversial, but it may take off.
0: Anything you were going to spend on your Mustang, that goes on the debt.
1: Right, great discussion. Thank you to everyone who gave us a buzz and text through your thoughts on that. Coming up after 2 o'clock, is it ever justified to take a sickie? We'll tell you more about that very, very soon. 0800 80 1080 if you want to get in early. And 9292 is that text number. New sport and weather coming up with Raylene Ramsey.
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1: It's 2 o'clock. I'm Raylene Ramsey. Labor's promising, if elected, every graduate nurse will be offered a job as soon as they pass their exams. It's costed the policy at $525 million, with money also going into specialised primary care nurses. Health spokesperson Aisha Verrill says they estimate it'll put another 350 nurses into the workforce a year.
2: On an ongoing basis, 200 additional jobs in the hospitals and a further 150 in primary care, which is general practice and aged care.
1: A barrister's unsure about a proposal to replace jurors with expert panels for sexual assault trials. Chief Government Victims Advisor Ruth Money has told the Justice Minister juries often lack understanding about sexual assault and recommended change. Barrister Thomas Hare says it's an interesting idea, but Parliament's already made changes.
3: Legislated for judges to direct juries in every case involving sexual violence that they need to be aware about certain misconceptions.
1: Police are following every line of inquiry into a homicide investigation after two deaths in South Auckland's Wattle Downs, with no charges yet laid. The bodies of a man and woman were found at Gambier Place last Thursday after reports of a person with a handgun at the property. Police have been talking to a 30-year-old man in custody for an unrelated offence. They want to hear from anyone who saw anything or who has CCTV footage. Higher KiwiSaver fees don't necessarily mean higher returns. Research by Provider Simplicity shows over the past decade, higher fee funds underperformed compared to lower cost ones. It finds funds charging 1% or more still manage about $53 billion investment, about a third of all KiwiSaver money. Simplicity economist Sharmo Bil Yaqub says people often fall for chasing funds with the best returns at the time.
4: It might be really good this year, but it might not be very good next year. Worse, sometimes the best funds next year might be the ones that are the worst this year.
1: Police, search and rescue and Coast Guard are gathering to search tomorrow around Arthur's Pass for a man swept down Canterbury's Cass River last Thursday. The man and a friend fell in the river while hiking the Cass Lagoon saddle track. Only one made it to the riverbank. Palmerston North Regional Hospital's getting a new surgical robot thanks to millions of dollars raised by locals. The hospital foundation's raised about $3 million over 6 months through local families, grants, community events and sunflower fundraisers. The robot will assist surgeons and improve cancer care for almost 600,000 people in the Central North Island. Foundation spokesperson Siobhan Stewart says they're working through procurement.
5: We're absolutely stoked and blown away to get to this point. We cannot believe how fast this has come up.
1: The Prime Minister says he's not worried about a challenge for his botany seat from NZ First new candidate, former Financial Markets Authority Chair Craig Stobo. He resigned as chair this year after a review found his commentary on politics in interviews didn't uphold standards of neutrality. Chris Luxon says he wishes Stobo all the best.
6: Look, I know him. I wish him well. I'll see him out there on the campaign trail. I look forward to asking him why he didn't support the Indian FTA.
7: In Newstalk ZB Sport, Newcastle prop Jacob Saifiti is set to miss the remainder of the 2026 season after he was hit with a grade 2 reckless high tackle charge for a shot that knocked out a Warriors debutant. Saifiti was sent off in the 13th minute of the night's loss at Mount Smart when he shouldered winger Luke Lalelii in the head, causing a game-ending Category 1 concussion. The charge carries a 4-game ban with an early guilty plea, increasing to 5 games should Saifiti fight the charge and be found guilty at the judiciary. With the Knights having a bye in this weekend's Round 27, the maximum number of games they have left in the season is 4, if they progress all the way to the Grand Final. The Warriors playing group isn't surprised by Jack Cleary's impressive start to his NRL career. The rollercoaster win over Newcastle saw the 21-year-old create 3 tries, kick for more than 200 metres, make 14 tackles and break 3 tackles with ball in hand. Warriors fullback Tane Tuapiki always knew the gifted son of a Warriors gun would make the grade.
8: He's confident, he competes well. I've known that since Jack came here 2 years ago in the preseason that he's had. He was always going to be a good NRL player and I'm just happy he got to show that.
7: NRL coverage with Pit Stop. Save up to $100 with this month's break special. England's Test Cricket Series win over Pakistan's been overshadowed by

0: an act of clumsiness by commentator Jonathan Agnew in the BBC commentary box.
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1: Yeah.
2: What?
1: And he doesn't know that he's not here yet.
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0: Scorer Zaltzman was matter of fact when discovering the crime.
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0: Pakistan was pumped by 194 runs at Lord's to go 2-0 down to England with one test still to go. I'm Dean McLaughlin. 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
6: 7:15. 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I'm Leighton Smith.
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7: Weather Watch 24/7. The Met Service national forecast from Northland to Manawatu, including Coromandel, Taumarunui and Taihape, a few showers. Bay of Plenty and Taupo mainly fine with isolated showers. Gisborne and Hawke's Bay fine apart from showers later on this evening. Hauteranua to Wellington also whited up at Nelson and Marlborough, scattered showers developing this afternoon. Buller to Westland, showers clearing in Westland and grey this evening. Canterbury, scattered showers spreading north. Otago, Southland and Fiordland, showers, some heavy and squally with hail and snow to 200 metres and showers, possible thunderstorms for the Chathams.
4: 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Matt Heath and Tyler Adams Afternoons. Newstalk ZB.
8: Very good afternoon to you. Welcome back into the program. It is 2:06. So for the next 50 minutes or so, want to have a chat about sickies. This is after a new survey has found Generation Z workers are almost twice as likely to take an unnecessary sickie as their older colleagues. So more than 4 in 5 workers under 25 said they had taken time off in the past year when they were well enough to work, compared with 43% of those aged 55 to 64. Nearly 4 in 10 young workers also admitted to taking at least 5 unnecessary sick days, with tiredness, late nights and hangovers among some of the reasons. No surprises there.
9: Dirty.
8: Yeah. But the weird part about this research, it also pointed out to what they say is a wider issue, with young people struggling to find secure entry-level jobs, rising housing costs and keeping more of them living with their parents and other concerns, wider concerns about the economy. Now, the reason I say that's a weird part is that if you are worried about those various things, finding a entry-level job or a good job, you're worried about your rent.
9: And then you throw a sickie.
8: And then you throw a sickie. I mean, you could be in line if your boss finds out of losing the job that you got in the first place.
9: It's an interesting one. I guess with all statistics, are they just more willing to admit? Mm. There does seem to be a vibe of screw the bosses, screw the corporations, screw everything, I'm in this job for myself. And that might sort of be, you know, it's a bit of a different era from when you started at the bottom of a company and worked all the way to the top and you were there for your whole life, right?
8: People
9: see themselves as working for 5 or 6 different companies across their life, right? So maybe they don't have the same loyalty to it. But I would never throw a sickie.
8: Never.
9: I've never pretended to be sick and not gone to work.
8: Not once in your life?
9: Not once in my entire life.
8: You've always turned up, even if you had a massive night out. When you're at the record store and you went all night and you didn't get a wink of sleep.
9: I was once saying to one of my bosses, I always turn up, and he goes, sometimes we wish you wouldn't. Some of the states you've turned up at.
8: Exactly. That's why I think, I mean, the question, is a sickie ever justified? And I think sometimes...
9: Now, let's just define what a sickie is. A sickie is when you're pretending to be sick and taking a day off work, right?
8: Yep, correct.
9: Yeah.
8: So you're well enough technically to work and you decide to pull a sickie because, you know, something has happened, you've had a massive night, you're too tired, etc., etc. So you ring the boss and, sorry boss, I'm too sick to come in.
9: I just would never do that. It's too shameful to lie to someone's face. And the chances of, I mean, when you're throwing a sickie, can you relax on a sickie? Aren't you worried you're going to get rumbled?
8: You can't leave the house.
9: Whenever you tell lies, life gets so complicated because you have to keep all those things juggling. You know, you ring up and you say that you're taking a sickie

0: because you've got this. And then 3 months later, someone goes, oh, what do you know about whatever it is, bronchitis?
1: Mm-hmm.
0: And you go, I don't know anything about it. You go, really? Because you took a day off. You know, there's so many elements of your life you have to keep. It just gets so complicated remembering all the lies you've told, right?
1: Yeah. What do you say on this? 0800 80 10 80. Do you think it's ever justified to take a sickie? Do you have people within your own workplace that you know from time to time have taken a bit of a sickie, and how do you look at those particular people? Look, I'll be honest. I've taken a sickie in my life.
0: Have you?
1: Yeah, when I was a young fella, had too much of a big night and decided to ring up and say, look, I'm not feeling up to it. I've got a bit of a cold. And the boss said, okay, fair enough, but I want to see you back here tomorrow. So effectively he knew that I'd gone a bit hard.
0: Oh, yeah.
1: And maybe at that point I needed to be truthful and say, you know what, boss? I'm hungover as all hell. I'm going to be useless. I'm going to be a liability if I turn up. Can I please have a day? And I won't do it again.
0: I wonder, though, whether this is just a young person thing, and as you get older you become more conscientious, because it used to be called Millennial Monday.
1: Yeah.
0: When millennials will take a mental health day on a Monday, but really it's because they just went too hard on the weekend, right?
1: Yes.
0: But now it's you, millennials, as you hit 40, you're now looking and saying it's the Gen Zs that are, slack. Because I can't imagine you taking a sickie now.
1: No. I mean,
0: throwing a sickie, you wouldn't.
1: Exactly. Both of us, right? I don't think either of us have really taken a sick day, a genuine sick day, since we've been here, because we care about the show. We don't want to let each other down on the wider team. So there is that thing in the back of your head that say, even if we are genuinely feeling a bit under the weather, we will try and make it in unless it's going to be detrimental to somebody else.
0: Yeah, and I'm a generous person, so if I've got a lurgy, I want to share it with everyone in the office.
1: And thank you, mate.
0: So I want to bring it in.
1: Toughens me up.
0: Yeah.
1: What do you say? 0800 80 10 80. Is it ever justified to pull a bit of a sickie? Have you got someone in your place of work who constantly pulled sickies, and how do you feel about those people? Tell us. 0800 80 10 80 is that number to call, and 9292 is a text.
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1: Fast too, is it ever justified to pull a sickie? This on back of research that says Gen Z

0: is twice as likely to pull a sickie than their older colleagues. So a sickie, as most of us know, would be calling up the boss and saying that you don't feel well enough to come in, even though you are feeling entirely healthy.
1: Jason says, my boss said if you're hungover, don't come in. If you run out of sick days, don't come back.
0: Oh, yeah, that's a good rule.
1: A lot of people don't believe me when I say I've never took a sick day. And I've taken a sick day, but I've never faked an illness to not work. Never.
0: Okay, well, what about this text, Matt Heath?
1: Mm.
0: I knew this would catch up with you one day, Matt Heath. You threw a sickie with me years ago. I had booked you to DJ at a venue in Auckland, which you had been doing for a few months. Couple of days before you were due to appear as our guest DJ, you rang me and said that you weren't feeling well and couldn't make it. And I believed you until I spoke to the radio station advertising rep and she told me that it was the night of the Hauraki Christmas party. So there you go. I guess it's your one and only sickie. Or maybe we'll hear from some other people out there.
1: Well, no, but see, the thing is, because I'd be more likely to throw a sickie from having to go to the Radio Hauraki Christmas party than this DJ gig if I was getting paid.
0: Would have been good money.
1: I've never been a huge fan of the Radio Hauraki Christmas parties.
0: Okay.
1: Yeah.
0: But so you're almost rumbled?
1: I just have no memory of that.
0: Stuart, if you can provide some sort of evidence for that, by all means, text, phone call transcriptions, just send them through.
1: Mm.
0: We'll do some investigating on this. G'day, Peter.
2: G'day.
0: Hey, mate, so what's your view when it comes to sickies? Can you spot the employees that take too many of them?
2: Yep, there's about three of them.
0: Okay.
2: Three of my main wee young employees, Gen Zs, then every payday they have the day off, and then it's a Friday, and then they got the audacity to have the Monday off too. That's a whole week.
0: Oh, they did a double whammy on you, I mean. That can't be sustainable for too long, Peter.
2: No, so it's been happening for about the last 6 months.
0: Right, and what
2: since
0: sort of
2: July.
0: What sort of work do they do?
2: Water blasting.
0: Oh, okay. Right.
2: Water blasting, lawn mowing and rubbish removal, all of that sort of work.
0: So you reckon they get in their payday, then they go in on a massive bender over the weekend and Friday, and then are too crook to come in on Monday?
2: Yep, that's right. They don't want to work the Saturday or the Monday or the Friday.
0: Have you had to let a few go, Peter? Have you had to say to them, right, you get one chance, you're one sickie, you do that again, you're out of here?
2: Yeah. Yeah, well, I've let them off a few times. It's just getting to the point. Come on, guys. You know, I can see it in your eyes. I can see it on your dry lips. And
0: telltale sign.
1: Your dry lips.
2: Yeah. So we're going to have to let a couple of the boys go, unfortunately. But look, we're going to have a meeting about this next week.
0: Oh, so it hasn't happened yet.
2: All fingers crossed for the boys.
1: All right, Peter. All right.
0: Can I just say, Peter, boys will be boys sometimes, you know. Treat them kindly, as kindly as you can. I know you've got a business to run.
1: But how does this equate with, as you say, Tyler, that other side of things? So Gen Z are more worried about losing their jobs and finding it harder to get, apparently, are more concerned about losing their jobs and the security of their jobs and the entry-level jobs and stuff. How does that equate with the also stats saying that they're throwing sickies all over the place?
0: That's what I can't get my head around, and the research doesn't delve into that. But if you've got any thoughts on that, 0800 80 1080.
1: Employees says this texter are entitled to 10 days sick leave per year and should take all the entitlements they can. Show me a business that doesn't take every single entitlement they are due. You won't find one, as they are all take everything they can get. But as a sick day, like 10 days sickness, is an entitlement. It's a, what's the word? It's a very generous offer.
0: Mm. A safety net, a buffer.
1: Yeah.
0: That if you generally get that sick that it's need that.
1: It's a piece of compassion that is offered to people just in case they are the type of person that gets sick for 2 weeks a year.
0: Mm.
1: Then that it's not an entitlement. You're looking at, I would say you're looking at it around the wrong way. It's a safety valve.
0: I think it would be very suspicious any employee that rides those 10 days sick leave right to the letter. I think many people would be looking at them saying, I don't know.
1: Well, here's someone from HR. I work in HR. 10 days sick leave per year is a lot for a business to carry, especially as so many people use those days as extra annual leave days. Maybe one in a blue moon is a sickie is okay, but so many people, and yes, the younger generations, will take all they are given.
0: All right. Keep those texts.
1: I mean, it depends if you're going to work to kick ass and move life forward.
0: Mm.
1: And there's different jobs, right?
0: Yep.
1: But some jobs, you know, you're chomping at the bit to be there, champing at the bit.

0: sorry, to be there. In some jobs, you're like, someone else will have the burgers out the window.
1: Yeah, they're not going to miss me. They're not going to miss me. What do you reckon? 9292 is the text number. 0800 80 1080 is the number to call. And just on that point, a 28-year-old has just texted him with his thoughts on that. So we'll get to that very shortly. It is 20 past two. You're listening to Matt and Tyler.
0: I need more details from the Stewart for this allegation.
1: I'm going to ring him in the air break.
0: I throw a DJing sickie.
1: I'm going to find some evidence on this, mate. All right, that's coming up.
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1: 22 past 2. Now, just quickly, Stuart, who texted before saying, I knew one day this would catch up with you, Matt Heath. You threw a sickie many years ago. It was a DJ operation, but you called him and said you were sick, and then you took off to the Hauraki party, allegedly.
0: Yeah.
1: Allegedly. So he's come back with some more evidence, and we'll read that out after the headlines, I think.
0: Right.
1: Because there's some more questions to ask here. Because you said before, you didn't even DJ. You've never DJed.
0: Yeah, that's wrong, actually. I did used to DJ at the Hangar, and I have DJed quite a bit.
1: Okay, right.
0: But
1: right.
0: Yeah, now I'm thinking about things.
1: Okay, we'll save that text. We'll save the extra evidence. But Stuart, keep those texts coming through, mate.
0: Evidence is building up against me from Stuart here. But I just, okay, anyway.
1: All right. We'll see whether he's rumbled or not, but we'll get to that text shortly. But taking your calls on sickies, are they ever justified?
0: Use all your sick leaves, says this texter. Your bosses screw you, screw them back as hard as you can. Not sure if we might have to get HR involved in that text as well. Yeah. Phil, welcome.
9: Yeah, g'day guys, how you doing?
1: Good, mates. What's your thoughts?
9: A couple of things. One is just on that last comment. Yeah, I mean, there's some comments that you guys were passing about loyalty to the employer. Well, I think these days, I think a lot of employees are not seeing the loyalty coming back the other way. So what they might have done in the past, turning up on a day when perhaps they weren't that flash, they're no longer doing. To that, I just had an employer on there talking about he's had three people there who regularly take off the Friday and the Monday, and he knows who they are and might have to let them go. Well, if he knows who they are and they're taking off a Friday and a Monday, why is he not asking them to provide a medical certificate, which he's entitled to under the Holidays Act? Mm. Okay, that's the first thing, because it's more than three consecutive calendar days, so Saturday and Sunday count, assuming that they're Monday to Friday workers. The other thing is, again, you two were talking about whether or not the 10 days per year is an entitlement. Well, yes, it is an entitlement. It's one that's enshrined in the Holidays Act. However, that's predicated on people actually being...
0: Yeah, I mean, it's an entitlement if you're sick. It's not an entitlement to use it no matter what, like it's your holiday days.
9: Not saying that at all. Not saying that at all.
0: Just clarifying what we were saying, Phil.
9: Yeah.
0: Yeah.
9: If you're unwell and you're not fit to turn up for work, you should not be at work.
0: Yeah.
9: The only thing then is, do you have leave that you're entitled to be paid for it? But, there's a lot of nonsense gets talked about. And unfortunately, employers often grizzle about workers not doing the right things, whereas they actually don't do the right things themselves. So there's a balance in there.
1: No, I think there is a balance. But on that loyalty one, I mean, that is something that I struggle with a bit, Phil. I know for some people out there, they might get dicked around by their particular employer. But by and large, when you're offered a job that gives you a salary to be able to pay your rent and get food and all the rest of it, you know, shouldn't the balance sort of thankfulness be on the employee anyway, and to not take the mick by using sickies and think, you know, they're lucky I'm here? It should be the averse, that I'm lucky that I've got a position.
9: Well, it goes both ways. The employer hasn't offered them a job just out of the goodness of their heart or the benevolence. They've got them there because there's work for them to do that they are deemed capable of doing, and they get an appropriate employment package to suit. Both parties have to play the game. There's no doubt about that. And what does that mean in the context of this conversation? If you're not unwell, you go to work. However, the other thing is, and a lot of HR people will tell you this too, if there is a high level of sick leave being used in a business and anecdotally it's not all being used genuinely, that's often indicative of a relatively unhealthy culture in the workplace. People just don't want to go to work.
1: Right.
9: So, yeah, again, there's more than one way to look at these things.
0: Yeah, I mean,
9: it's often a symptom, not a cause.
0: In the perfect situation, you've got an employer who gets a lot of value out of their employee, and as a result, feels grateful both ways. That's the ideal thing, you know, if that can happen. But you're absolutely right, Phil. That doesn't always happen. I mean, the thing is that it doubled from 5 days to 10 days in 2021. The number of sick days, right?
1: Yep.
0: And that was around the whole COVID hysteria, right?
1: Correct.
0: So couldn't you argue that now that we're back to normal and we're all past all that stuff, that it should go back to five? The thing is, you never go back the other way, do you?
1: That's right.
0: Because coming up to election, National doesn't want to put up their hand and go, we're taking away 5 sick days from your people.
1: Political suicide. Yeah, exactly. Once it gets changed, then it's no going back. But I think on a logical point of view, yeah, you're right.
0: Because back in the day, it was Michael Woods, I believe, was the minister. And he said COVID had highlighted the importance of workers being able to stay at home when they're sick. So is that the idea that because we went so mental over, crazy over COVID, that now we're like, you know, we're totally anti with the soldiering on? And piling into work if you're not well, which was something that was admired for a very long time. Look at that. He just soldiers on. He just comes in even though he's sick and he battles through and he gets it done. Is that not, it's no longer something we respect?
1: Interesting. I don't know. What do you say to that? 0800 80 1080 9292 is the text number. The pseudo is back as well.
0: Yeah.
1: You know, that's part of it. Bit of pseudo ephedrine, soldier on.
0: Soldier on.
1: Can be good stuff.
0: Yeah.
1: Yeah. Right. 28 past 2 headlines coming up, but taking your thoughts on sickies. Are they ever justified in your view? Tell us about it. Back in a mo.
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4: With Your Ride, New Zealand's number one taxi app, download Your Ride today. Labor's promising to offer every graduate nurse a job as soon as they pass their exams, if it gets into power, putting about 350 more nurses into the workforce each year. It's cost the policy at $525 million. Police haven't laid any charges over two deaths in South Auckland's Wattle Downs last week, being investigated as homicides. They want to hear from anyone who saw anything or who has CCTV footage. Hope's Genesis's new Leeston solar farm in Canterbury is just the beginning, with a need to more than double generation. By 2028, it could power almost 14,000 households. State Highway 1 north of Dunedin's just reopened following this morning's snow closure, but Highway 87 between Outram and Middlemarch will stay closed overnight. Escorted convoys will run on State Highway 6 between Central Otago's Makarora and Lake Hawea, closed by slip since Friday. Heavy rain is again forecast from Wednesday. Not particularly a conspiracy theorist. Inside Wellington's Water Charges Revolt. See more at nzherald.co.nz. Now back to Matt Heath and Tyler Adams.
5: Thank you very much, Raylene. It is 28 to 3, and we're talking about sickies. So new research shows that Generation Z takes sickies twice as often as their older colleagues. So is a sickie ever justified? 0800 80 1080 is that number to call.
6: Hey guys, as an employee, if an employee uses all their sick days that you know are not genuine, then that's all they will get. I have other long-term employees that hardly take a sick leave, but if they get really sick, I'd pay them extra days, weeks, and months. Cheers, Matt.
5: Interesting.
6: Yeah. It's interesting, eh? Because some people see their work, you know, the employer-employee relationship as adversarial.
5: Mm.
6: But different workplaces, you're all in it together. The boss is trying to work things out for you, and you're trying to work things out for the boss, and it's just all beautiful and sunshine and rainbows.
5: Exactly.
6: We have a company of 50 staff, half migrant workers, visa people, and 20 NZ citizens / locals. It's quite surprising to see the migrant workers only take 1 to 3 sick days per year, and the other 20 staff goes in minus at the end of the year with their sick leave.
5: All right. Is there something to that? 9292, keep those texts coming through. Chris, your thoughts?
7: Hey, my experience is, like, if you're at a small business, don't call a fakie unless you personally find cover for your shift. Mm. But if you and if you do, find some cover, like another one that can cover you, so the boss at least sees you're trying to cover and help him out. So, you know, you still got that good relationship. If you work at a company that doesn't necessarily need you on that particular day, don't do it on the Monday or the Friday. Do 2 days in a row midweek, and that way it looks like it's not just a city for one day. It's either still not feeling right. So you get that little bit of a question mark, grey area, wiggle room.
5: Mm. It's a strategy out there for the young players.
6: The sniff of legitimacy.
7: Yeah, I know. Listen up, young guys. Don't do it Monday to Friday.
5: Mm, yeah.
7: Yeah.
5: I mean, the problem with the young fellas doing it, and young girls for that matter, doing it on a Friday, is that if you were genuinely sick on a Friday, instantly you're on the back foot, aren't you? Saying, honestly, boss, I'm really sick. I'm not just having a bender.
6: Or what about one of those ones where you get that sort of, they call it the bridge. What is it? Le Pont. In France, where there's a public holiday.

0: and then there's a day or whatever. You know, there's ways that you can make it that it's a whole week.
1: Yes, yeah.
0: And then you just happen to be sick in those two days that extended out. Well, that gets controversial.
1: Highly suspicious, yeah.
2: We do have the same thing occur at our company here in Australia, where, like, you know, there's this particular guy that he knows if it's a public holiday on a Monday or a Friday, he will make it a four-day weekend. And I talked to him because I do some scheduling. I was like, just tell me that you want that day off so, like, I can wiggle room this.
1: Mm.
2: So he was honest with me. So that's what we do, just to alleviate the problem. But, yeah, I mean, not too many people are honest about their own personal, you know, needs and desires. But we've solved that problem. But it's quite funny, you know, when people think to do the four-day, they don't realise that the boss really looks at you and goes, really? How convenient. You know, like, you've got to be smart about it. Like I said, do 2 days midweek.
1: Mm-hmm.
2: Turn up not very well, you know, pretend you've got a cough, and then you have your 2 days off afterwards. Make it 5 days.
0: But as soon as you do the dishonesty thing, Chris, what happens is you can very easily get rumbled.
1: Yep.
0: And then that's freaking humiliating, and then you've lost all trust forever. So if you're running the sickie, do you just have to stay in your house the whole day? You know, how much are you really enjoying the sickie if the sickie is just has to be on the lockdown? You know, it has to be, you know, no chance of getting rumbled. Is that a great usage of a sickie?
2: But see, and that's the thing. Like, hopefully, you're not friends on social media with your other colleagues.
1: Mm.
2: And posting
0: fishing
2: photos
0: shots
2: from a pub having a Yahoo. You know? Like,
1: you'd be an idiot if you did that. Yeah.
2: I've seen it.
0: And that must be difficult for Generation Z because they can't do anything without taking a photo of it.
1: Yeah.
0: The French expression is called faire le pont.
1: Faire le pont?
0: Yeah, which means making the bridge. So it's taking an extra day off work to connect a public holiday to the weekend for a long break. So you faire le pont. But over there it's respected.
1: Mm.
0: Everyone's right. Like, why wouldn't you feel it, Paul?
1: Not surprised. The French love putting it into neutral.
0: Yeah.
1: Keep those texts coming through on 9292 0800 80 10 80. Is it ever justified to take a sickie? Or what do you do if you've got people in your workplace who take multiple sickies? How do you feel about those guys?
0: And are you suspicious of those people that are throwing a sickie and running a bit of a faire le pont?
1: It happens.
0: But it also does happen that people are sick on those days that just happen to be convenient days.
1: Yeah.
0: Not convenient if you're really sick because you're having a miserable time.
1: 23-3.
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3: It is 20 to 3.
4: I've been regaling Tyler with my impersonations during the break. I've been doing a series of impersonations.
3: Yeah. And I would say, I mean, it was a monologue featuring two characters.
4: Yeah.
3: One character absolutely nailed. The other character, maybe a little bit of work, but pretty good, mate. Pretty good.
4: Thank you. Brenda, welcome to the show.
5: Hi. I just thought I'd ring because I've got the other end of the spectrum. I actually had the boss that was taking the days off.
4: Right. who polices the boss?
5: Well, there was another manager, but he seemed to, because this one could talk the talk, and when he was there, he did perform, he kind of turned a blind eye to it, but we all knew.
4: And what kind of sick, were these sickies where he was ringing in sick and not coming in, or is it just going out long lunch?
5: It was the whole game, but there was the obvious Mondays.
4: Yeah,
5: there were every excuse under the sun. Every Uber he got into had an accident, and he was hurt, or his dog died. And I don't know how many dogs he had, and
4: yeah, right.
5: Went through all the family members, and it was really difficult because, you know, it leaves you in a position where, you know, you're doing all the work. And oftentimes, you know, the other thing he would do is he would come in for a bit, but then he would disappear.
4: Yeah.
5: And so in the end, I mean, it went on and on and on for years. And if they had done on a swipe card, if they'd actually measured how many times he's actually come into the office out of the whole year, I think sometimes you'd probably be only getting about 3 months, you know?
4: Wow. Work. Wow. So you say that when he was at work, he was very productive.
5: He was good.
4: Yeah, yeah, right.
5: He talked the talk. Yeah, and because, very good at charming everyone.
4: I've had bosses before where everyone's quite stoked when they're not there. You know, when they see them head off for lunch and don't come back, or they throw a sickie and you're like, well, okay, we can actually get some stuff down. We don't have the Michael Scott or the David Brent hanging around causing problems.
5: Well, true, but then it sort of sets an example that then you sort of think, well, can I be bothered either? So then, you know, I suppose there would be more people skiving off because we knew that nobody else was doing anything about him.
4: Or it's a big motivation to rise through the ranks so you can get a position where you can off.
3: You got something on him.
4: Thank you for your call, Brenda.
3: I mean, you've got to be suspicious. Anyone that uses pet bereavement, then you've got to start counting out how many dogs and cats does that person own? That's a massive red flag.
4: Tom, welcome to the show.
6: Hello.
4: Hello, Tom. Are you there?
6: Yeah, g'day. How are you?
4: Very good, mate.
6: Many years ago, I worked at a place that my old man worked there too, you see.
4: Yep.
6: And I used to take the sly sickies, which, you know, I'm not greatly proud of. But the thing is, he never sparked me. But the thing is, he used to have me after work, you know, getting stuck into me for taking sickies, right?
4: Mm-hmm.
6: But on the other hand, when he was gummed up with the flu or colds or that, he'd go there just to self-promote himself. He'd say it takes more than the flu or the cold to keep me away from the work. Well,
4: yeah, old school.
6: I said to him one day, I said, if I was in charge, I would sack you on the spot.
4: Wow. And how'd that go down?
6: Because I said, what you're doing, what happens when three or four or five of the staff go down with the same flu that you brought into work, right?
4: Mm-hmm. But by bringing in different flus into work, are you just increasing the natural immunity of the office such that they get more robust over time, Tom?
6: Well, if you're a clinician, you could probably say a bit more about that. But the thing is that I reckon on both ends of the scale, what I was doing was wrong, right? But what he was doing was quite wrong. But he used it as a tool to self-promote, right?
4: Yeah, I see what you're saying. Yeah. He was saying he was a superstar because he would come into work no matter the state he was in. And I think that did used to be, admired.
3: Definitely, yeah.
4: But I think we might have gone way too far the other way because

0: you know, you do. We do have to build up our immunities. Because look how bad after COVID, how bad everyone got hit with the flu the next time round. Because we'd not only had we been avoiding each other around COVID, we'd also been avoiding each other around other diseases, so we weren't ready for the common cold again.
1: That's right.
0: People getting smashed up really badly by it.
1: Yeah.
0: And you kind of need to have those diseases circling around all the time so we were able to deal with them.
1: Well, there was a couple of winters not long ago where everybody was getting taken out. It was after COVID, to your point. And, you know, the show must go on. You've got to keep things running in the particular business. We're in radio. Someone's got to be here to, you know, we can't just switch the radio off and say, sorry, everybody's sick. But the amount of pressure that put on everybody who fronted up to say, might be a little bit under the weather, but I'm going to isolate myself and get on with the job because I'm still well enough to work. I think that was more beneficial than the people that said, look, I've got a bit of a sniffle, but I've got to stay home for another week. So then the amount of pressure that puts on everybody else, and then that resentment starts to build up and saying, come on, are we a team here? Are we got a good culture? Are you in it for the team and for us, what we're doing here? Or are you putting it into neutral and saying, you know what, I can't be bothered? I'm just going to stay home because I just care about myself.
0: There was a highs and zero people that took the piss, right, with the new heightened paranoia about illness. So as soon as someone, had sneezed because the sun's come out, they were off for 2 weeks.
1: There was a lot of that, right? 0800 80 1080 is the number to call. Was a sickie ever justified? Ian, what's your thoughts on this?
0: Ian, welcome to the show.
2: Hello.
1: G'day.
0: Hello.
2: Hi, we used to call it Monday-itis and still do. I'm an older generation. Definitely at my work, you see the Mondays taken off quite regularly. The other side of the coin is I had a situation where I wanted to take a couple of days off without pay, so I didn't use up my leave. And the company said, no, you can't do that. You actually have to, we will pay you a couple of your sick days leave.
0: Oh, right.
2: So,
0: what was that?
2: Here I am, an older person who's used to working and never had many sick days in my whole life, wanting to save them some money by taking a couple of days off without pay.
0: Yeah.
2: But they refused that and wanted to actually pay me sick days for those 2 days.
0: Right.
2: So, how do you understand? How does that come about?
0: I don't understand that because, you know, like holiday days stay on the books, but a sick day's a liability for an employer?
2: Yes, it was at a stage where I was at a period where my holiday pay was used up, but I had an extra couple of days I wanted to take off. So I was quite happy to take them without pay. Yeah. So.
0: Well, I tell you what, you would have won the honesty battle because you've come in and you said this to them rather than throwing the sickies, and they go, well, we're giving him the sickies because he was very honest.
2: That's right.
0: Yeah.
2: Yeah. And that's the difference between the older worker and the younger worker is that, yeah, the younger worker doesn't care. They'll just ring in sick when they're not sick.
0: And, you talk about Monday-itis, and I was saying to Tyler before, it used to be called Millennial Monday, but that's sort of changing now. And I think when you say older, I think that it's not generations. I think it's age. I think as people get older, they get more conscientious. I think that's the way. So every generation is saying that the young people, and it's been happening since Roman times, you can find old writing where they're saying how lazy and inconsiderate and rude the young generation is. It's just that they're young, right? So I guarantee these Gen Z that are now being accused in the study of taking more sick days than older people, millennials and Gen Z and Gen X and boomers, they will be, just you wait till they hit 35.
1: They'll be turning on the alpha.
0: They'll be turning on the alpha and saying that they're useless and take too many sickies and aren't dedicated.
1: There's a lot of evidence for that. 0800 80 1080 is the number to call. Is it ever justified to take a sickie? Tell us. It is 12 to 3.
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5: Talk ZB, it is 9 to 3. So we've been talking about sickies. Are they ever justified after research shows Gen Z take about double the sickies as their older colleagues? So 9292 is the text, and 0800 80 1080 is the number.
6: This text has said my boss was having an affair. That's a different unrelated issue, isn't it?
5: I don't know if that's quite a sickie. I mean, if they were taking sickies to have the affair.
6: Yeah, if you start noticing that two people at work are taking sickies at the same time, then they're always off at the same time.
5: Yes, suspicious.
6: Well, I guess you just have to trust people.
5: Yeah.
6: This text says taking a sickie is a lie, and liars never prosper. Well, I mean, I think liars do prosper, but I think it's a better policy in life to not tell lies, right?
5: You're saying that the house of cards you've got to build when you lie, that it gets shakier and shakier.
6: Yeah.
5: And then the chances are you're going to get rumbled.
6: And the amount that you lose from being rumbled for lying, if you catch someone outright lying to you, then that person's kind of done in terms of trust, right?
5: Yeah, yeah, yeah, huge thing.
6: Yeah.
5: Yeah. Jennifer, what's your view on this?
7: Hi, thanks for taking my call. I had an interesting experience. Workforce planning requires you to frequently submit a leave application up to 2 months in advance of actually taking your leave. So, for example, you want leave in December, children are no longer at school on holiday, you have to apply 2 months in advance.
6: Yeah.
7: The thing is, frequently you have something that comes up, especially with school, with children at school going age, that requires leave to be submitted maybe only a week in advance. And then it's just simply declined. And I had a discussion with the HR department, and I said that it's considered leave entitlement, and I was beginning to feel like it was more like a leave lottery. And the off-the-cuff remark was, well, you do have your sick leave.
6: Oh.
7: If you've got an emergency, well, it doesn't even have to be an emergency. If you can't get leave, people take sick leave. So there feels to me like there's a systemic issue.
6: So they were condoning it. They were condoning it.
7: But unofficially.
6: Yeah.
7: And it was purely because of workforce planning between workforce planning.
6: Yeah, so they've made a system which doesn't really work because of how long out people have to pick their holidays. And so to solve that problem, they've said just throw a sickie. It seems structurally unsound to me.
7: Completely. I mean, they talk about false logic. So I said, well, why don't we check with workforce planning? It's just a case of that, I don't know, that there's no, call it political will to want to change the system. That's how it's done, so that's how it's going to be. But it really does feel like a systemic issue.
5: So do you think that leads to more people taking the sickies, Jennifer? Because it's illogical the way that it's mapped out.
6: Especially if they're even suggesting it.
5: Mm.
7: And of course, I mean, that is also compounded by the kind of talk

0: I think I might have.
1: Sorry, sir.
0: Yeah, I think it could be.
1: I need to lie down.
0: I think it could be the vid.
1: couple more texts before we've got to wrap this one up. G'day, guys. I was appointed in my role 3 months ago to clean up the business due to being poorly managed. The part owner starts at 9 a.m. and finishes at 3 p.m. on the regular. I do not report to him and referred back to my boss. Not surprised. The company was failing. And when it comes to sickies, that was rife as well.
0: I always stay in bed for a few minutes thinking about being sick. Then I get up and go to work.
1: Mm.
0: Yeah, so there's a lot of people that debate that, don't they? They go, oh, God, I just feel terrible. I could throw a sickie today.
1: Mm.
0: I can't quite face it. But then you just go.
1: Most of us do.
0: Yeah.
1: And if you don't feel like it, just be honest. Ring your boss and say, I'm not feeling it.
0: Well, what's compounded things even more and made it more complex is the idea of a mental health day.
1: Yes.
0: So you can't really argue with someone if you allow mental health days. They just go, I need a mental health day.
1: That's right. You can't question it.
0: Yeah.
1: You've got to allow them to do it. You can't say, what do you need it for?
0: You don't even have to fake a cough or tell them that it's coming out both ends or anything. You're just like, I need a mental health day.
1: Yep. Adds more complication into the mix.
0: But does that make you seem less robust for promotion?
1: I'd never ask for one.
0: No.
1: But if you do, good on you. Take it. Enjoy it. You got to look after your mental health sometimes.
0: Well, I might have a mental health hour now and go home early.
1: You deserve it, mate. You deserve it. Right, great discussion. Thank you very much. Coming up very shortly, should men in a relationship always pay? We'll tell you more about that very, very soon. 9292 is the text number if you want to get in early. News, sport and weather with Raylene Ramsey. Coming up, you're listening to Matt Heath and Tyler Adams.
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17: 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Mike Hosking, Jack Tame, Heather Duplessis-Allen, Francesca Rudkin. 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
18: It's 3 o'clock. I'm Raylene Ramsey. January's hikes to fuel tax and road user charges are off, scheduled at the equivalent of 12 cents a litre. Cabinet's decided the next increase will instead be 5 cents a litre from 2028. Topping up the Land Transport Fund to account for the revenue loss will cost almost $1.5 billion. Prime Minister Chris Luxon says the economy's improving, but the cost of living still tough.
19: Phasing in the change from 2028 gives Kiwi

0: more time to recover from a prolonged period of post-COVID economic pain and also ongoing global uncertainty around the energy prices.
1: Labour health spokesperson Aisha Verrill says nursing graduates will be guaranteed jobs if Labour's elected in November. The party's promising a job offer for each of the estimated 2,400 graduating each year. It estimates the pledge will cost just over $500,000. Verrill says this is about giving graduates certainty, strengthening the workforce, and improving patient care.
2: When you graduate, pass the state final exam and pass the other employment checks, you should be able to get a day one start.
1: National Health spokesperson Simeon Brown says Health NZ already expects to take on more nursing grads in hospital roles this year than in any of the past seven. The last day of winter is making a statement, with snow continuing to fall across the deep south. State Highway 1 north of Dunedin's just reopened following this morning's snow closure. But State Highway 87 between Outram and Middlemarch will remain closed overnight. Met Service meteorologist Heather Keats says snow's falling to sea level in Dunedin, with flurries continuing through the day.
3: We've got the chance of thunderstorms too, so hail likely all around the deep south and up through eastern spots into southern parts of Wairarapa Upper.
1: Meanwhile, escorted convoys will run on slip-affected State Highway 6 between Central Otago's Makarora and Lake Hawea, which has been closed since Friday. NZTA says with many of the 30 slips cleared, it plans to run a limited number of daily convoys, weather-depending, with heavy rain forecast from Wednesday. A skier has been airlifted to Dunedin Hospital, reportedly after going over a cliff at Wānaka's Treble Cone. Emergency services were called late this morning. The skier was flown out at 1:15. St John says their status is unknown. ACT will prioritise rebuilding fish stock in the Hauraki Gulf if it gets back in government. It's unveiled a suite of changes to preserve ocean resources, including limits on shellfish gathering and permanently ending scallop dredging in closed fisheries. It would also set up a marine park district fisheries area that reduces allowable catch when stocks depleted. Hauraki Gulf Forum co-chair Warren Maher says focusing on that could help recovery and build the understanding of the area.
4: More fish in the water, it's great for the commercial, it's great for the recreational, you know, it's great for the ecosystem.
1: Tom Cruise and Anne Hathaway will star in a Days of Thunder sequel out next year, nearly four decades after the first film. Cruise will bring back his NASCAR driver character, Cole Trickle, and Hathaway plays an owner and engineer.
5: In News Talk ZB Sport, Warriors fullback Tane Tuipiki never had any doubt Jet Cleary would fly high in the NRL. The 21-year-old halfback made his first-grade debut against Newcastle and starred with three try assists among a host of eye-catching stats. Tuipiki says Jet was the pilot from the moment he was called in as injury cover.
6: We didn't need to pump him up. He's a confident little fella, and he just took control of the group straight away as soon as he got told he was playing, and we loved that for him.
5: Newcastle prop Jacob Saifiti has been sent packing for the rest of the season for the head-high tackle that KO'd debutant warrior Luke Lolalii, copping a four-match ban with a guilty plea. In our old coverage with Pit Stop, save up to $100 with this month's break special. WNBA basketballer Charlize Leger-Walker thinks a Kiwi team in the Australian Women's NBL would be a slam dunk. The WNBL's open to expanding into New Zealand, and Leger-Walker says it's important local players test themselves in high-quality leagues.
7: So if we're thinking about putting a team into the WNBL, like, that is playing against WNBA players all the time in the off-season. So I think that would be an amazing opportunity and something I definitely would advocate for.
5: Leger-Walker's just signed for the Tokomanawa Queens for the Tauihi League starting next month. IndyCar driver Alex Palou has clinched his fifth championship in a record-equalling fourth title in a row. Scott McLaughlin had a productive weekend in Milwaukee too, bagging a second and a fourth in the two races, which were both won by Pato O'Ward. O'Ward became the first driver in 45 years to win two IndyCar races on the same day. Hayden Paddens finished second at the World Rally Championship event in Paraguay, his first WRC event on his favoured gravel surface since 2018. Paddens says the result was an unexpected bonus, driving Hyundai's shared third car. I'm Dean McLaughlin. That's News Talk ZB News and Sport with Fisher Funds, New Zealand's most trusted KiwiSaver provider. It's 3:05. 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

0: 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Hear what matters on Heather Duplessy-Allen Drive.
1: The upgrade to Mill Road, which was promised to us, then was cancelled, and then was re-promised to us, and has apparently again just been cancelled. NZTA is passing this off as a delay of maybe a couple of years. But yes, they started buying properties for a second Mount Vic tunnel in the 1960s. It is now 60 years later and we still do not have that tunnel. The upgrade is basically cancelled for the foreseeable.
0: Heather Duplessy-Allen Drive with One New Zealand. Back today at 4 on Newstalk ZB. Newstalk ZB weather. 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
2: Weather Watch 24/7. The Met Service National Forecast from Northland to Manawatu, including Coromandel, Taumarunui and Taihape, a few showers. Bay of Plenty and Taupo mainly fine with isolated showers. Gisborne and Hawke's Bay fine apart from showers later on this evening. Hotowhenua to Wellington also whited up at Nelson and Marlborough, scattered showers developing this afternoon. Buller to Westland, showers clearing in Westland and grey this evening. Canterbury, scattered showers spreading north. Otago, Southland and Fiordland, showers some heavy and squally with hail and snow to 200 metres and showers, possible thunderstorms for the Chathams.
0: 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Matt Heath and Tyler Adams Afternoons. 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
3: Very good afternoon to you. Welcome back into the show. It is 3:06 and great to have your company this afternoon. Hope you are having a good day so far. This is going to be an interesting conversation. Should men in a relationship always pay? This was on the back of a conversation with political commentator and talk show host Bill Maher and author and academic Scott Galloway. It was on the wildly popular podcast Club Random with Bill Maher, but have a listen.
4: I think men should always pay for everything.
5: I could not agree more, and I always do. And by the way, you're talking about signaling. I swear to God, I've never done this because I was signaling. I only did this because I was a lucky person, worked for a generous network. I have no expensive hobbies or tastes, so I've accumulated enough money that I can tip really well.
4: Right.
5: You know, and when girls see you tip with 50s and 100s to doormen and valets and waitresses, right, it's very impressive.
4: A woman's fertility window is about 25 years. A man's is 55 years. Her time is more valuable. Also, right, it's not paying for her, it's compensating, because for her to walk in the door cost her $300 between Sephora and waxing and the,
5: right,
4: clothes she has to buy. In addition, the downside of sex, which most men are hoping is part of the dating process, is much greater for women than for men. Her time is more valuable, it costs her more to show up. I've said to my son, my 18-year-old son who's just started dating, he's like, "Dad, that's so boomer." I'm like, "You pay for everything when you're in the company of a woman. I don't care what any woman says, don't ever expect to kiss anyone who you let pay."
5: I could not agree more, and it should be that way. I'll tell you why that is actually intellectually defensible and appropriate. You should pay because there's much higher chance that the person in this relationship who's going to be a rat is the man. The person in this relationship who's going to be a scumbag, it could be the woman, but it's much more likely going to be the man. And that's why the men should pay.
4: So you're apologizing up front?
5: I'm not apologizing. I'm just stating a fact. Men do worse things to women than women do to men in the aggregate. They just do.
4: Yeah,
5: so
4: or more violent.
5: I am not against the fact that men should pay. And again, it just is, it's human nature. Don't make a political mess out of everything. It just is. Get on with the next thing.
4: Yeah, and if a woman asks a man out and you want to pay, how about it? But I think generally speaking, it just makes sense to show some chivalry, demonstrate valor, and say, "I appreciate your time. I want to pay for that."
6: There you go. What do you reckon?
3: Great chat.
6: What do you reckon?
3: But controversial.
6: Well, that podcast, it's a great podcast, actually. Mm. Club Random. There's a lot of drinking going on in it. They're always on the whiskies and, yep, their cigars. And there's a lot of pontificating going on from smart people.
3: Yeah.
6: Bill Maher, a lot of political stuff.
3: He loves a good time, though. Loves a stoogie.
6: Yep. Yeah, big sort of, they're both a couple of left-wing dudes, though, Democrats.
3: Yep. All right.
6: So, you know, it's coming from that side of the political spectrum. Mm. But they say, both of them, that the man should always pay for the woman.
3: Mm.
6: What do you think about this, Tyler?
3: We'll put it out to the audience, 0800 80 1080. Look, I want to disagree with some of the things that they're saying, but if I look at my actions when trying to court Maeve, I would never let her pay. Not once. When we were going

0: through dating, and even to this day, I still do not allow her to pay. If it's just me and her going out for dinner, no way. No way is, I mean, we got combined money, but she's using my card. And I've got to say, I mean, what went through my head as a young fella, if I don't pay for the dates and for Maeve's drinks, then I'm never going to get anywhere with this relationship. That was generally just what I thought as a young fella.
1: Oh, yeah? Okay, interesting. Well, I've got my thoughts coming too, and I'd love to hear your thoughts out there. 0800 80 10 80. The bit at the end where they're talking about men essentially having to pay reparations because some men are bad to women. I mean, only the men that are bad to women, really. Like, we're not all responsible as a sex for everything everyone in our sex does.
0: Yep.
1: I mean, women wouldn't expect that, would they? They're not responsible for everything that women do.
0: Do we have to pay reparations for bad men? Tell us your thoughts. 9292 is the text number. It's 11:03.
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10: Coming up at 4, it's Heather Duplessy-Allen Drive.
11: A coalition government has just announced it is also scrapping the petrol tax rise plan for next year. It's matching Labour on that. We're going to talk to the Finance Minister after 6. David Seymour on the Prime Minister killing his idea of dropping out of the Paris climate deal and the drama over the low-flying planes. Was it super risky, or do we need to harden up?
10: Getting the answers you deserve. Heather Duplessy-Allen Drive with One New Zealand. 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
1: I've watched so many angles of that flyover. It was so great. Airlink.
0: Mm.
1: I mean, there's angles, you know, everyone freaks out about it, but yeah. There's good angles on it. They knew what they were doing, and it was very, very cool. And we should celebrate people doing cool and exciting things rather than crying about it. They were a bit close. Mm. Yeah, that was sweet. It was awesome.
0: Well, can you imagine that ever getting across the line in New Zealand?
1: Oh, my
0: goodness.
1: That
0: was the beauty of South Africa, that they signed that off, and it was spectacular. Everybody loved it. Did they get a little bit close? Maybe. I mean, how cool would it have been if they skidded off the top of that stadium?
1: Yeah. Well, it's 12 metres.
0: Yeah.
1: I mean, it's huge.
0: It's a couple of stories.
1: Yeah.
0: Yeah. More of that sort of stuff.
1: I mean, it just means if you're looking up at it, it looks quite crazy.
0: Mm.
1: But if you're back from it, there's so many different angles of it because everyone's got a phone out these days, but there's one sort of further away from the stadium, and it looks cool. And it would have been so awesome to be in the stadium for it.
0: Yeah, and everybody's talking about it, right? So, yeah, go then. Right, back to our discussion about should men always pay. This was on the back of a conversation between well-known political commentator and talk show host Bill Maher and author and academic Scott Galloway, who said, absolutely, the man should always pay. No ifs, no buts, if you want to have a relationship with a female. What do you say about that? 0800 80 1080 is the number.
1: Alex, how are you?
12: Hey, look, I'm good, guys. Thanks for the conversation. I'm a boomer,

0: that's my disclaimer. And I think, you know, I started off that way. But in all honesty, if you're in a real relationship, as you mentioned, it's both your money. And it's just kind of courtesy, not so much even if you're paying with both your money, just to undergo the process. Mm. They can check out if they're ready to leave the date, the restaurant or whatever, and you give them time. So, yeah, I'm for it. Easy.
1: Yeah, I think you're right. It does become interesting if you're married, isn't it? Because you're not paying for it. The combined money of the relationship is paying for it. But yeah, that's another side of it, Alex, is the actual getting up and sorting out that part of it. It's a polite thing to do.
0: Yep, like opening a door and letting them go first and that, and you know, treating them well. Because the guys probably have the stats right that men are overrepresented in doing bad things to women. So, while we don't have to pay for the bad men, nice to show some respect.
1: Well, what about, do you think, and I'd be interested to know if there is anyone offended by that, whether someone would be offended if you opened the car door for them and opened the door for them, if there's any females out there will go, don't do that for me. Mm. Because...
0: And, yeah, look, there'll always be people that will take the other side. I think, in the main, it's a nice gesture. And if they're, you know, going to say, no, don't open the door for me, then you know where you stand up front.
2: Mm. What about if the reverse was a situation, Alex, where there's a relationship and the female was bringing in far more money than the fella? Do you think in that situation, has times changed, that it'll be okay for the female in question, she's a breadwinner, to step up and pay?
0: Ooh, that is a tough call. And it depends on where you come from and how comfortable they are talking about things. But in the main, they're going to be together for reasons other than money. Mm. So I'm sure they're going to be able to have a discussion and say, oh, look, I'll get it this time. The relationship's in an early stage. Mm. If it's serious, then it's probably all combined and, you know, they don't look at it from that perspective. Mm. He might be looking after the kids. She might be, the breadwinner of the family. It's, as you go, analyse it, that kind of world.
1: Thank you for your call, Alex. If I was in a restaurant, right, and I was out with my mates and the woman, that like his partner, went up and paid, what would I think?
2: Yeah, what would you think?
1: I might not even notice or care.
2: But for you personally, if you're ever in that situation, that your partner is a breadwinner?
1: Sometimes Tracy will attempt to bum rush the cafe counter and pay.
2: Yes.
1: And I always try and I'll dive across the room to try and get my... pay wave underneath her pay waving.
2: You do feel strongly about it. What about that she was treating you for your birthday, for example? That it was the one night out a year. So, Matt, I've got something really nice for you planned. I don't want you to spend anything. This is coming from me. Is that allowable?
1: No.
2: Jesus, mate.
1: I'd like, it's my birthday. I want to feel comfortable, and I'll feel uncomfortable if someone else is paying.
2: All right. Do you agree with Matt Heath? 0800 80 10 80 is that number.
1: I've always paid for my wife everywhere we go and have done since we were dating, but it was never expected of me, and I think that's what I disagree with here. I disagree with the idea that men are inherently violent too, so they should be punished and have to always carry the weight of the bill. Have we not fought for fair and equal society over the last 10 years? Plus, Bill Maher is a tool. Chris, yeah, he's a bit of a tool, but... he's an entertaining tool.
2: Yeah. Keep those texts coming through on 9292. Now, coming up after the break, I'm just going to read the start of this text message and I'll finish it off once we play some messages. G'day, guys. I'm a confident professional woman in a man's world, and then goes on to state what she actually feels when men pay for everything.
1: Okay.
2: All right, so that's coming up next.
1: Well, do you open Maeve's car door for her?
2: I don't. So when we pull up to the supermarket, what I've got to get out, go all the way around the car, open up the door and say, there you go, my lady.
1: Well, maybe no, but getting into an Uber or a taxi.
2: Yes, I will.
1: Yeah.
2: And I will walk on the side of the road, closest to the car.
1: That's the other thing that a man's supposed to do is walk, in the dangerous side of the road.
2: Yep.
1: Yeah.
2: Yep, always do that. I mean, are you with us? 0800 80 10 80 is that number. It's 20 past 3.
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2: 22 past 3. Should a man always pay for everything in a relationship?
1: Hey chap, should we be following advice from Bill Maher, who gave a completely heartless and inconsiderate tribute to Dolly Parton last week? He's an absolute head. Wow, really? I didn't see his thing with Dolly Parton. But the thing about Bill Maher, right, is sometimes he's right, sometimes he's wrong. He's definitely a blowhard.
2: Mm-hmm.
1: But he's always interesting, and he's not scared to ask anyone the questions. And I think a lot of people on the left, who he's clearly on the left, he's a paid-up Democrat, all that kind of stuff,
2: yeah,
1: for Kamala. Mm. But he isn't afraid to ask questions of his side as well, which is considered basically in the social media era where it's all binary, one for one, you know, either whatever. There's no room for nuance.
2: Yeah,
1: people get really angry about that.
2: Yep.
1: People either agree with you 100% on everything or you hate them.
2: That's right. He gets it from both sides, which is a brave position to be in. Now, I mentioned before at the start of this text, and here it is in its entirety. G'day, guys. I'm a confident professional woman in a man's world. Love my independence, but I can tell you there is nothing sexier than a gentleman and chivalry. Complete turn on. Yes, the man should always pay. Do you agree with that? 0800 80 1080. And keep those texts coming through on 9292 as well. This one says, g'day guys, yes, the man should always pay. Me and my husband have been together 40 years and he's always paid. If it was ever a situation where he asked for me to pay instead, I think I may leave him.
1: Wow. The sex says I would never pay for a woman because I'm not sexist. Well, would never pay. I mean, if you're at least 50-50. I mean, the position is either all the time or 50-50, right?
2: Yeah.
1: I'll never pay. I refuse to pay because it would be sexist is a strange position to take.
2: A strange take on it, yeah. Josh, what's your thoughts?
9: Yeah, hey boys. Yeah, good yarns. Hey, that's rule number one. Don't take advice off a single man who has no children. That's rule number one.
1: Okay.
9: You know, I mean, geez, what are we in for? But hey, no, keep it traditional on the first date, I say, and then sort of figure out the landscape there of what you're sort of negotiating with, so to speak. What is that person's expectations? Because people are all different. Like, we shouldn't generalize that, you know, every lady is going to have the same expectations. Mm. So I would keep it real traditional on the first date. Mm. It's usually the most expensive
1: Be risky not to, if you like them.
9: Of them all. Yeah, and then sort of lay it out. Like, see, I'm a bit of a fool, eh? Like, I'm on a date with this girl. We're at a fancy restaurant. It's the first time we've met each other. Meanwhile, as the night progresses, I start to inquire about, you know,

0: thoughts and feelings about the world and all this, and try and figure out who she is, and also ascertain what are her values in regards to who pays for what and what's, you know, an acceptable sort of date, etc. Because those first dates are expensive, man. Mm-hmm. And you can't really personally, I couldn't maintain that. So I'm like, hey, look, I know this is cool and we had a good time, but next time would you like to come, say, roller skating with me, you know, or get coffee or do something fun together that's not necessarily an expensive exercise.
1: Yeah.
0: If her attitude is, hell no, I'm not doing no sunset walk up a beach and eating fish and chips.
1: Yes.
0: Then I'm probably not going to be in for that.
1: Yeah. Well, exactly. And just because it's an expensive, flashy night out, they're generally speaking not the most meaningful ones either, is it? Mm. That sunset walk with the fish and chips is something that you will remember. And it's thoughtful because you may not be spending a lot of money, but you're being thoughtful.
0: Mm. I'm actually quite an efficient cook, so my excuse is I can cook four times as much at home for a quarter of the price. So I don't know, I've brought women round to my studio flat here and just blowing them away, and they're like, wow, that was similar to what I had at some place last week. And I said, yeah, that's what you get. That's what you'll be getting. That's part of the deal.
1: I reckon, you know, I reckon on a date, if you think about it, you're thoughtful and you've spent some time thinking about what you're going to cook for them or that kind of stuff.
2: Definitely.
1: I think that's going to win you some points. But what happened at the end of it? You say, by the way, we're going halves on the ingredients.
2: Yeah, yeah. Can you help me with the mince? It was a bit expensive.
1: And I spent actually 3 hours on that. So let's go halves on on my wages.
2: Yeah. What do you reckon about what Josh had to say? Is it ever appropriate to go 50-50? If you're dating at the moment, I mean, it's a fair point that it is pretty expensive if you pay for every date, regardless of whether it works out or not.
1: Woman wanted equal rights, 50-50, and they got them. My partner and I, she gets one meal, I get the next.
2: Okay, all right. Are you with that texter? Tell us, 0800 80 1080, or do you think the man should always pay in a relationship? Tell us your thoughts. It is 28 past 3. Headlines coming up.
3: Balance. Perspective.
4: For anyone who may have got a building inspection, is that you don't actually need a qualification. 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You don't know what you don't know.
5: There's a piece in Spinoff where they're saying Hipkins is so boring and he's running such a non-event campaign, he's just batting to stay at the wicket. Quite a nice cricket analogy.
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5: Very, very similar. 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
24: With Your Ride, New Zealand's number one taxi app, download Your Ride today. The government's officially called off next year's scheduled hikes to fuel tax and road user charges, equivalent to 12 cents a litre. They'll instead phase in from 2028 at 5 cents a litre. Labor's promising to offer all nurse graduates a job if it prevails in November's election, and isn't worried they'll be lost to higher pay overseas. It would mean about 200 more hospital nurses each year and 100 in primary care. The Child Poverty Action Group slamming a new law that became law on Friday that reduces support for older teens looking for work. It cuts off the job seeker benefit to 18 to 19-year-olds whose parents earn more than $67,225. A skier's been flown to Dunedin Hospital, reportedly after going off a cliff at Wanaka's Treble Cone. Four-day therapy trialled in Auckland changes lives for Kiwis battling with obsessive-compulsive disorder. You can find out more at nzherald.co.nz. Now back to Matt Heath and Tyler Adams.
2: Thank you very much, Raylene. It is 28 to 4. So should men in a relationship always pay? This is on the back of a conversation with very well-known political commentator and talk show host Bill Maher and author and academic Scott Galloway. Here's a little bit of that.
25: I think men should always pay for everything.
26: I could not agree more, and I always do. And by the way, you're talking about signaling. I swear to God, I've never done this because I was signaling. I only did this because I was a lucky person, worked for a generous network. I have no expensive hobbies or tastes, so I've accumulated enough money that I can tip really well.
25: Right.
26: You know, and when girls see you tip with 50s and 100s to doormen and valets and waitresses, right, it's very impressive.
25: A woman's fertility window is
1: about... I wonder, yeah, his point that he's making there, that a woman's fertility window is 25 years, whereas men's like 55 years or something, so their time is more valuable in terms of the courtship time.
2: Yep.
1: And he also claims that women spend more money getting ready for the date than you do, so they're already in a hole financially.
2: Mm. I think there's a lot of truth to that. Well, when you look at the price of makeup, and I've been out of the game for a wee while, but I think that's pretty expensive. He mentions some personal grooming that the fairer sex do rather than the males.
1: I think if you were in New Zealand and you started tipping everyone 50s and 100s, I think your partner would think you were some kind of drug dealer and it might work against you.
2: Yeah. All right for Bill Maher, multi-million-dollar talk show host.
1: Oh, well, he owns part of the Mets. He's worth hundreds and hundreds of millions of dollars, so it's actually nothing for him to throw around 50s.
2: Yeah. But what do you reckon? 0800 80 1080 is the number to call, and 9292 if you want to send a text. G'day, Joanne.
27: Hi, guys.
2: Hi.
27: I'm just sitting here thinking this is a hilarious conversation in the 21st century that you're expecting men to pay for everything. And I thought I'd just tell you about my experience going out with my now husband of nearly 50 years.
1: Oh, congratulations.
27: Back in the 1970s where it was all cash and we would go to the movies or to other places and he wouldn't have any cash, so I used to pay. And it didn't occur to me to leave him, and I'm glad I didn't.
1: So, let's talk about the very first date. Who paid on the very first date, Joanne?
27: Oh, I'm sure he paid on the very first date.
2: Nice. Yeah.
1: So how quickly did it become more even, Stevens?
27: It's a long time ago. I can't quite remember. And it wasn't really even, Stevens. But actually, we must have been well into the relationship, because the reason he then didn't have any cash was because he was buying a section for us to build a house.
1: Oh, right. Okay.
27: So that was his... I'm buying a section. Have you got any money?
1: Yeah, right. I see. But do you think it'd be risky, even in modern times, in 2026, you'd be risky for a gentleman to not pay on the first date? Because maybe you have someone that's very open-minded, but there's a good chance that they might just go, oh, that's a bit of a statement, isn't it, early on?
27: Yeah, I would have thought on the first date. Although, I mean, these days aren't girls allowed to ask boys out, so therefore should she pay?
1: Well, that's what people are saying. A lot of people texting through, it's who asks the person out. who suggests the date or the dinner or whatever should pay.
2: And I'll be okay with that, I think, in that

0: circumstance, because if they ask you and you're maybe, I don't know if you're my type, but let's give it a go. If you pay for the dinner, let's see if it works out. I mean, Matt Heath, you'd be okay with that?
1: Nah.
0: You'd still pay?
1: Yeah.
0: If you said yes, you'll still pay?
1: Yeah.
2: Yeah. Oh, okay. Oh, well.
1: I would. But
2: it's interesting how things come right round full circle.
0: Yeah, it is, yeah.
1: Well, congratulations on 50 years with what sounds like a great gentleman. Sounds like you've got a great relationship. And he was buying some land and you paid for the movies and it all worked out great. So brilliant. Yeah,
2: and it did work out well. Yeah. Cool.
0: Yeah.
2: Thanks, guys.
0: Bye. Thanks, Joanne. Very interesting. 0800 80 1080 is the number to call. I tell you what, I mean...
1: a man will always drink and eat more on a night out, so it would be really unfair for the woman to pay. Mm. I don't know, like, is that true? Because, you know, it depends what you... I don't know if that's strictly true.
0: I've never thought about that for me.
1: You both get entrees, you both get mains.
0: Yeah.
1: You both get a couple of drinks.
0: Mm.
1: I don't know.
0: I've never decided right now I'm just going to drink myself silly and order as much as I can on a date. That would backfire on you, surely. 9292 is the text. There's some great ones coming through. This one says, "G'day, lads. I'm 33. I've been single for 6 years now. I've given up chasing women. They lead you on very strong. Then once you take them out and treat them to a nice meal, etc., they text you a couple of days later and cut you off, saying they need to work on themselves. They are not ready for a relationship, etc. Yes, life is lonely now, but what is a man to do?" And is that really true? Because that's where it backfires, right? That if you are going out on dates and you want to pay for it, whether it's going to work or not. And, when I was in the dating game, I was in that situation that I'd ask someone out on a date and it quickly, as the night wore on, realised it wasn't compatible, usually from her side. She said, "Look, thank you for this. It's been lovely, but there's not going to be a second date." I would still pay for that meal, no strings attached, because it was the right thing to do. Well, I took the chance. It didn't quite work out.
1: If you're paying because you expect something, then you lose all moral high ground.
0: Aye, yeah.
1: If there is a moral high ground to be had here.
0: Yeah.
1: I mean, you're just paying because it's the thing that you do. It's the right thing you do, right?
0: Yeah.
1: On the other side of that, there might be the bonus part that... someone might think it's nice and it's a good gesture, right?
0: Yes.
1: But you can't go, "Right, I've paid, so second date, let's go. Where are we going now? I paid for dinner." That doesn't work.
0: Exactly. But sometimes it got awkward that she, it was a couple of times that they said, "Hey, let me pay half because this isn't going anywhere." But I still said no. But that's the confusion, right, is that some of them might say, "Well, you just want something out of this." I say, "No, I generally don't. We'll just pay for the meal because it's the right thing to do and we'll never see each other again."
1: Joe.
3: Hey.
1: How are you?
3: Good.
0: What's your thoughts, mate? Who pays?
3: Well, at the moment, me and my wife have been married 10 years and been together 23.
1: Congratulations.
3: So right now it's the race to the counter to see who pays, because it all comes out of the same account. Mm-hmm. It's just which card it gets charged to.
0: Mm.
3: But when we were dating and stuff, it was, four of us. She had two kids and I came along on the scene, and that it was just split 50-50 when we were dating, we would all go out together and stuff. It was a package deal,
1: Right, that's an interesting one. Like, if you go out with the kids, do you pay for all of it? I mean, it'd be a pretty powerful gesture to pay for everyone.
3: Oh, yeah, but we just split it 50-50, when we first started dating, I was living in Auckland. She was living in Palmerston North. So, I would travel, leave work at 4 o'clock, maybe 2 o'clock in the afternoon on a Friday night, and drive all the way down there and then drive all the way back up on a Sunday night for work. So we just split everything 50-50 when I was down.
0: Mm. And clearly that worked out long term, Joe. I mean, you never felt bad about paying 50-50. It was just the deal that you made up front, and there was no awkwardness.
3: Yeah, exactly. Mm. No awkwardness. The long distance thing, what was it, started in September and finished in April when she moved to Auckland. So, hey.
0: Yeah. Fair enough too, Joe, and glad it worked out for you. I mean, that seems to be pretty common for modern dating, that, the 50-50 is not quite as awkward as it used to be.
1: Mm. Well, the point is, and a point these guys are trying to make is, sure, it might not be, but you're risking it seeming, it's risking a bad look. Because maybe they claim, these two guys claim, Professor Scott Galloway and Bill Mark claim, that whatever people say.

0: They still make, you know, they may say you may be able to interview you them, do a survey, whatever, and woman will say, yep, no, 50-50, I don't want it. But that might not be true.
1: It's a little test.
0: Yeah, because you would say that, wouldn't you? Like, if you're asked, you'd think that was the right thing to say. But part of you'd be like, you know, that was good. He went up and paid. It was a really nice gesture. He is signalling to me that he likes me.
1: Mm.
0: That he, it's a way that he can suggest that, you know, that, I don't know, you know, sometimes men, and especially on early dates, it's hard to come up with the right words, but going up and paying and saying, hey, I like you, and I enjoyed my time with you, and I'll take care of this.
1: A respectful thing, yeah. Mm. Is that still true out there? 0800 80 1080, is that the subtext when you get into dating? Even if you say, let's go 50-50, is there a part of you that's really thinking, I really hope he pays for this, because that would go a long way.
0: The sexist says the reason why men work on the outside is from chamber pots back in the day, but that wouldn't make sense because the chamber pots would be on the inside.
1: Mm.
0: So back in the day when chivalry was being invented, people would just huff their crap out the window when they were finished with it out of the pot. So the man would walk closest to the houses. But now you're supposed to walk closer to the road.
1: Yes.
0: And is that to protect from, I don't know, cars flying off the road or splashing or whatever?
1: That's what I was always told. Mm. I'd take a car over a chamber pot. Would you take a chamber pot for Tracy? I don't actually think I'd do that.
0: What, take a chamber pot?
1: Yeah. Well, I'd rather get hit by a car than take a chamber pot full of God knows what.
0: She's probably put more effort into how she looks before she goes out.
1: Mm.
0: I could probably still go to the restaurant wearing most of a chamber pot.
1: Bit of a hose in, and you'd be right. Yeah. Right. Keep those texts coming through. It is 18 to 4.
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3: Fresh take on Talkback. It's Matt Heath and Tyler Adams afternoons. Have your say on 0800 80 1080 News Talk ZB.
4: Very good afternoon. It is 4:15. So should a man always pay for things in a relationship? On the back of a podcast discussion between Scott Galloway, well-known academic and author, and Bill Maher, well-known talk show host. Is that still true? Whether it's or not it's about money, is it just the gesture of paying, whether you're dating or whether you're in the relationship? 0800 80 1080 is that number to call. A couple of texts here. This one says, guys, this is silly.

0: My wife earns way more than me. She looks after me. We've been together 15 years, still madly in love. Seems to work pretty well.
1: Okay, no, we're good. You know,
0: yeah, good on you.
1: Good on you. Well done.
2: Chris, welcome to the show.
3: Hi.
2: How are you?
3: Hi. Good, thank you.
0: You want to talk about walking on the footpath?
3: Yes, yes. The reason why the woman is on the right is so that the man has got his right hand free to draw his sword if she needs to be protected.
2: Oh.
0: Okay.
2: I see.
0: So.
3: Yeah.
2: Right. Yeah. Because that's the same thing as your right hand man.
3: Well, that's right.
2: Yeah.
3: Because you've got your sword is always on your left.
2: Yeah.
3: So you draw it with your right hand.
0: Oh, I got you. You reach over. Yes, of course.
2: Yeah.
0: Yeah.
2: That's an interesting one because they always, you know, I heard this thing and I'm not sure if it's true that the reason why they drive on the road and on the left in England was to do with hacking people with the sword coming past that way, but by the time it got to being in the States, they're on the right, and you had the guy in the shotgun seat, and he needed to be positioned that way to shoot across.
0: Right.
2: You see?
0: Yeah.
3: I've never heard of that.
0: Sounds legitimate.
3: That's a new one on me.
0: Yeah.
2: Okay, so it's got nothing to do with the chamber pots, and it's got nothing to do with now, because I thought now you walk on that side to protect the woman from her dress being splashed by a car or some such.
3: Well, that's the more modern version, but the original
2: right?
3: version was to protect.
2: Yeah.
3: Keep your sword hand free.
2: Because you see, Chris, I'm not going out with a sword these days as much.
3: Oh, well, you should be.
2: Yeah, I think I should get a
3: sword.
0: Yeah, exactly. Got to bring it to work, mate.
2: I didn't go out on a second date with him. Why? He didn't have a sword.
0: You got to dust off that sword.
2: He didn't even bother bringing a sword.
0: Craig, how are you, mate?
4: Hey guys, hey, I think you've got to start as you mean to go on. So if you're a tight ass and you don't want to pay for dates and that kind of thing, don't pay. Because why lead somebody on and then months down the track they figure out
2: it's
4: who
2: dishonest.
4: You really are?
2: Yeah.
4: You know? With my wife, I asked her out, we went out, I paid for the restaurant, nice restaurant, and the second date, she said, oh, she'll pay. But that's not important to me. I said, well, why don't you cook me a dinner at home? And because I wanted to know if she could cook. And because if she couldn't cook, there'd be no future with me.
2: All right. So did she know that she was on some kind of cooking show trial to see how good she was?
4: She said, why did you want to eat at my house? I said, to be honest, I wanted to know whether you're a good cook or not.
2: What did she make?
4: Hey, I made a nice roast dinner.
2: Oh,
0: lovely. Chicken or beef?
4: Beef. Yorkshire pudding.
0: Oh, good woman.
2: Gravy?
4: In the middle of winter, absolutely.
2: Yeah.
4: But I think don't be who you're not, because that's just going to end in tears anyway.
2: But I wonder how far do you take that, Craig, nowadays with people on the apps, right? You're trying to meet someone on an app, do you write tight ass won't pay as part of your profile?
4: Well, the thing is, I've never used apps, you know, but it's just a thing that if you meet a nice lady, you take her out and the first half dozen dates you're paying for everything and then suddenly the wallet goes away, it ain't going to last very long, is it?
2: Yeah, but with some people won't even get to the second date if you don't get the wallet out. Because maybe on the second date you can charm them, Craig. Maybe you've got good banter. And you never would have got enough time with you to appreciate you how funny and charming you were.
4: I think you got to just be yourself and no crap, you know?
2: Yeah.
4: And they're the ones that tend to work.
2: Yeah, there you go.
0: All right, if you're a tight ass, absolutely. Just be up front. I'm a tight ass and you're paying for everything here.
2: You go to your first date with Maeve, you go, hi, Tyler. Maeve, I'm Tyler. I'm a bit of a tight ass.
0: Yep.
2: I just don't want to, I'm not going to play any games with you.
0: Mm-hmm.
2: I won't be protecting you from the chamber pots, and I don't have a sword, and I won't be opening any doors.
0: Mm-hmm.
2: Just so you know, this is how it's going to continue. I don't want to have any false pretenses here. I won't be paying for anything.
0: Mm-hmm.
2: And I won't be doing anything.
0: How about a second date?
2: Yeah. How are you how are you placed for next Saturday?
0: Yeah, do you want to come home? 0800-80-10-80 is the number to call. So what do you reckon about men always paying for things in a relationship? Is that an old school tradition that's coming back, or do you think times have moved on? In 9292 if you want to send a text.
2: That's the reason why traditional spiral staircases, says this text, go the way they do, is that the person coming up the staircase to charge the fortress has to have their sword in their left hand as they come up around the corner, where the person coming down the stairs defending can have

0: Your sword in the right hand.
1: That's some clever thinking.
0: Well, who knew that so much of our existence was based around swords?
1: Yeah, I've got to dust off my sword. Right, keep those texts coming through on 9292. It is 10 to 4.
0: Beg your pardon.

0: Miss Daisy.
1: It's Dad's special day. He's in for a treat. A ride in a Daisy would be right up his street, watching the world from the passenger seat.
0: Now I'm driving with Miss Daisy. Now I'm driving with Miss Daisy.
1: Get Dad a gift voucher from Daisy today. drivingmissdaisy.co.nz.
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8: It is 7 minutes to four. Should a man always pay for everything in a relationship? 9292 is the text. Interesting text here. G'day, guys. My husband took me to Macca's for an ice cream on our first date. He nearly didn't get a second one, but then he confessed he was struggling with a huge debt and was trying to get back on his feet. I supported him for the first couple of years, and now I'm a stay-at-home mum, and he pays for everything. It was a risky move, but I think it did pay off pretty well.
9: Mm.
8: Well done.
9: To Macca's. Do they dine in?
8: It looks like they did. Took me to Macca's for an ice cream. Just an ice cream, not even
9: just
8: a burger.
9: Just an ice cream.
8: Yeah.
9: Because if you do a drive-thru and then go somewhere romantic, then, you know, maybe that's even better than going to a fancy pants
8: restaurant.
9: A couple
8: more brownie points.
9: Hey lads, a mate of mine has been dating in Auckland. He recently went on a date where she openly said at the start of dinner that she is only there for the free meal and does this multiple times a week just for a free meal. She sounds nice.
8: Sheepers, okay. Sure, she's going to do well out of life. This one says, g'day guys, when I was dating, we were in university. Nobody had money, so any dates tended to be experiences that cost very little, i.e. a walk at the beach, grabbing a coffee at the park, meeting at the uni bar, etc., or the sneaky study date. Dollars was never an issue and managed to do pretty well for myself. Yeah, very good.
9: All right, okay. So lots of stuff coming through here, but I think we're still yet to have someone that whilst they may not expect it, we're still yet to hear from, with all the hundreds and hundreds of texts and calls, we haven't heard from anyone that would be offended by you paying.
8: No.
9: Which goes to the point that it's maybe risky not to pay on the first date.
8: That's what I reckon. Chivalry's coming back, maybe. But great discussion, and thank you to everyone who gave us a buzz and text through on that. Really enjoyed that discussion.
9: All right, that brings us to the end of another edition of Matt Heath and Tyler Adams Afternoons on News Talk ZB. The great and powerful Heather Duplessy-Allen is up next. And after 4 p.m, the government's chief victims advisor reckons we should drop the jury system for sexual assault cases. Heather talks to an advocate who's been through the process about if this would work in practice. What, just huffing out the old jury system, eh?
10: Bold.

Blessed with this. I'm Matt Heath. That's Tyler Adams. And we'll be back live on your radio on iHeart. 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Until then.

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11: It's 4 o'clock. I'm Raylene Ramsey. The Prime Minister says delaying next year's hikes to fuel excise and road user charges gives Kiwis time to recover from COVID's economic malaise. But the government must make up the difference. It's cancelled January's 12 cents a litre rise, waiting a year to lift it 5 cents in 2028. Chris Luxon says in the meantime, they'll give the Land Transport Fund, the excise supports, a $1.4 billion top-up.
12: Part of that balance means keeping enough funding in the transport system for road maintenance, public transport services and infrastructure investment.
11: Transport Minister Chris Bishop says the extra money is crucial.
13: Officials have advised that reductions of that scale would not be credible without serious cuts to funded services.
11: Labor's promising to offer every new graduate nurse a job if it can form a government. The party estimates it would affect 2,400 nurses graduating each year. Labor's also promising to double a subsidy and

0: encouraging primary care employers to recruit nurses. Spokesperson Aisha Verrill says it would be funded by health cost pressure funding, budgeted to cover population growth and wage increases.
1: There aren't enough roles in the health system currently for our graduate nurses, and they are being forced overseas. So our policy stops that from happening.
0: Evacuations in Taupo's Tauhara as police urge people to stay away from Broadlands Road while fire crews battle a large fire. It says conditions are very windy and dry. A hog haulage employee says they've been evacuated with flames right behind its State Highway 1 building. He says it spread quickly with about half a dozen fire trucks at the scene. NZTA's confirmed the highway's closed between Centennial Drive and Broadlands Road. The Child Poverty Action Group slamming a new law that reduces support for older teens looking for work. The Social Security Amendment Bill passed on Friday night. It means 18 to 19-year-olds whose parents earn more than $67,225 can't get the Job Seeker Support benefit. CPAG Chief Executive Lynn Amos says an estimated 4,300 young people will lose eligibility.
2: Jobs are hard to find right now. This law doesn't change that. It just removes the safety net from under young people while they look for those jobs.
0: Police have recovered tons of cannabis from large-scale indoor facilities run by Vietnamese growers across Waikato. The organised crime squad found 14 grow houses, each with 200 to 600 plants, often powered by stolen electricity, worth about $10,000 a month. About 750 kilograms was seized at one property alone. Eight people face charges of cultivating cannabis for supply. The link between sugary drinks and children's teeth is back in the spotlight. An Auckland symposium organised by Fizz, Fighting Sugar in Soft Drinks, features a panel on banning them in schools. About 10,000 children and youth are hospitalised with dental issues each year, three quarters avoidable. Massey University's Bodo Lang says we're low on oral health workers.
3: Children that have significant issues are being left to suffer longer than they need to, and that frankly impacts their long-term health.
4: In News Talk ZB Sport, the future of New Zealand's elite domestic netball competition appears to have been decided. RNZ is reporting the national bodies reached an agreement with Anna Mowbray and Ali Williams to move to a private franchise league from next season. The Auckland couple, who hold a 15% stake in Football Club Auckland FC, made an initial bid to set up a private competition from 2028 before then updating it to include next year. However, the delay in confirming plans for 2027 has been too late to prevent at least 18 of the country's top players from locking in offshore deals for next season and beyond. The ANZ Premiership recorded a $3.7 million loss this year, with NNZ Board Chair Alistair Carruthers admitting the figure will balloon to around $6 million by the end of November. New Zealand Ray's Cam Norrie is one of the big casualties on a rain-struck first day at the US Tennis Open in New York. Seven matches were in progress when play was halted early, but Craig Gabriel reports some top guns did cruise into the second round.
5: Jessica Pegula started the Ash Stadium with a straight set win and was followed by Daniil Medvedev, who also had a comfortable win. Elena Svitolina dropped only three games as she advanced, while Tommy Paul and Jasmine Paolini surrendered sets before winning. A couple of seeded upsets saw Cam Norrie and Barbora Krejcikova fall by the way. Craig Gabriel, New York.
4: 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All Blacks forwards coach Jason Ryan believes Sunday morning's third test against South Africa could be decided early this week. Ryan says the players' draining batteries need recharging after two grueling tests.
6: The next couple of days we'll need to get the boys really, really freshened up, and how we manage this week will be important, especially the start of the week. You know, give the boys a bit of a reset day today. It's been full rugby, but that's touring, right?
4: I'm Dean McLaughlin. That's News Talk ZB News and Sport with Fisher Funds, New Zealand's most trusted KiwiSaver provider. 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Heather Duplessy-Allen is next.
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1: Weather Watch 24/7. The Met Service national forecast from Northland at Tūmanawatū, including Coromandel, Tomatanui and Taihape, a few showers. Bay of Plenty and Taupō mainly fine with isolated showers. Gisborne and Hawke's Bay fine apart from showers later on this evening. Hōtawhenua to Wellington also whited up at Nelson and Marlborough, scattered showers developing this afternoon. Buller to Westland, showers clearing in Westland and Grey this evening. Canterbury, scattered showers spreading north. Otago, Southland and Fiordland, showers some heavy and squally with hail and snow to 200 metres and showers, possible thunderstorms for the Chathams.
0: Pressing the newsmakers to get the real story. 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
2: Hey, good afternoon. Welcome to the show. Coming up today, the truckies on the fuel tax being delayed again for the sixth year. That's after 5 o'clock. And then we're going to talk to the finance minister about where she's going to find the money to replace that after six. David Seymour on Chris Luxon killing off his plans to get out of the Paris Agreement. And we'll get a US aviation expert to give us their take on whether those planes in the Republic were too low.
0: Heather Duplessy-Allen.
2: Jeez, I'm not going to lie. I love the punitive part of national student debt policy yesterday. Now, the policy, in case you missed it, is essentially to go easier on people who have loans who still live in New Zealand and then crack down harder on people who have loans who live overseas. In a bid, National says, to keep our brightest graduates here. Do I think that's actually going to work? No, I don't, because I don't think raising interest on loans from 5.6% to 6.6% for people who are living overseas is going to stop someone going overseas when they can, in some cases, move to Australia and double their income. They're still going to go, aren't they? And do I think that a Kiwi paying back their student loan in New Zealand is going to stay here because now they're only paying 10% of their income towards the student loan instead of 12%? Again, no. Frankly, I don't think this is going to make a jot of difference to the so-called brain drain. But what I think it is actually going to do is it's going to crack down on the bludgers who take a ride on our generous education system and study essentially for free and then bugger off overseas and pay taxes in another country and never pay this country back. It's going to make it, it's going to lower the bar of what needs to be proved by authorities here, which should make it easier for them to arrest these people at the border. And it's going to freeze the defaulters KiwiSaver until they actually pay New Zealand back fully. Right. So until they've paid us back, they don't get access to their KiwiSaver accounts, because it grinds my gears every single time I read stories about people absolutely taking the mickey, not paying this country back for putting them through university and then swanning back from overseas to visit mum and dad for the summer hollybobs like they're not obligated to pay when they are. 93% of our outstanding student loan debt is held by people who are overseas. 93%. Do you remember the doctor? This was the worst case of it. The doctor who moved to Australia and owed us $180,000. Then he came back here, got himself arrested at the border because he owed us $180,000 and then moaned about it and said he didn't think that he could afford to pay it back. He was a surgeon. There's a TUI billboard right there. This policy I don't think is going to arrest the brain drain, but I tell you what, it's going to lead to a few actual arrests. I'm okay with that.
0: Heather Duplessy-Allen.
2: 9292 is the text number. We'll have a chat. We've got a lot of policy out, actually, in the last few days, as is per, ahead of an election. We're going to talk to the old huddle about it after 5:30, and then Nicola Willis, the finance minister, after 6. Now, there is a radical proposal to overhaul rape trials sitting on the justice minister's desk. It's come from the chief victims advisor, who says that we should replace juries with a panel of sexual violence experts. Sexual violence advocate Louise Nicholas is with us now to have a chat about this. Hi, Louise.
3: Hiya, Heather.
2: Good idea, do you think?
3: Absolutely, 100%.
2: Why?
3: Because with jurors, unfortunately, well, actually it takes a hell of a lot of time for a jury trial to take place. And unfortunately, even though they do their best within the court setting, they do come in with their own thinking. And some of the comments we've heard have been absolutely out the gate. So, go for a panel or judge-alone trials.
2: Well, why don't we go judge-alone?
3: Well, yeah, either or, to be fair. Okay. And doing a judge-alone trial, honestly, you know, what could be set down for 5 days, a judge-alone trial can be done in 2 or 3.
2: Do you not think, though, that, I mean, it is such a long-standing part of the way that we do law in our society, to have people have the option to be heard by a jury of their peers. It's kind of fundamental, isn't it?
3: Yeah, it is. But it's getting to a point now where, you know, you're looking at the people bring in their own thinking. You know, when you hear a juror say, oh, geez, that happened to me, but I'm all good, I don't know why she's in here. Or you get a elderly person who goes, well, fathers don't rape their daughters, so we can't convict on that charge. So these are some of the comments that come through, and it's just through people's own experiences and their own thoughts about how a survivor of sexual violence should have, could have, would have. And
2: Okay, I mean, there are obviously, and you've highlighted a whole bunch of them there, there are obviously problems with juries. Juries are not perfect. It's not a perfect system. But do you accept a panel would also bring its own problems?
3: No, well, depends who's on the panel and what experience they've got. Like, with a judge alone trial, for example, the judge is totally 150% impartial. The judge knows the law. And
2: judges and so, also bring Louise their own problems, though, don't they? I mean, they are not perfect either.
3: Well, no, they're not. Well, we'd hope they would be, to be fair. But they don't bring in that that emotion that a member of the public does bring in.
2: Yeah.
3: And I mean, you know, at the end of the day, a judge knows the law. It doesn't mean it will give us a higher rate of convictions, but it will bring in fairness to the outcome.
2: Okay.
3: And so, what I love about judge alone trials, if I can say, Heather, is that when a conviction or an acquittal comes in, then from a judge alone trial, there's an explanation as to how the judge came to determine that, and that is what. If it's an acquittal, our survivors actually walk away going, now I understand.
2: Yep. So what I was trying to get to is juries inherently have problems, judges inherently have problems, and I suspect that that a panel of experts will inherently have problems in that experts bring their own biases, and it will be a certain kind of bias that we often moan about. So each of them have their own inherent problems. Yep. Are we sure? Are we sure that the problems that we are importing with a panel are not greater than the problems that we are getting rid of with a jury? Do you know what I mean?
3: Yeah, absolutely. But with a panel, I mean, you've got 12 different people from all walks of life sitting, listening to evidence. A panel should be those that understand the Crimes Act, all that sort of stuff. Whereas Joe Blog Public, bless them, they do a good job, but not in a sexual violence trial. But they come in with their own thinking. I mean, I had a family member who was on a jury trial just recently, and she was absolutely panicking that it was going to be sexual violence, child abuse, or murder.
2: Mm.
3: She said, anything else I can deal with, but those I can't. And she actually brought to the heart of the issue for a lot of people having to hear about the horrendous rape that took place, or, you know, a child that's 5, 6, 7 years old being raped by, say, a family member or a stranger.
2: I'm just conscious,
3: people
2: Louise,
3: can't deal with that.
2: We probably have some kids listening on the way home from school. Listen, thank you very much. Really appreciate it. So we'll just keep some of that detail out. Louise Nicholas, sexual violence advocate, appreciate it. It's 4:15. Listen, I'm already getting texts on Labor and the nurses. I'm going to get to Labor and the nurses in just a minute. There's a yarn there for you. Just quick update. Happy to tell you that apparently Netball New Zealand has decided to go with Anna Mowbray and Ali Williams in their plan, which is to privatise the ANZ Premiership. The interesting thing here is that we'd been told that they were definitely doing it in 28, and the consideration was, do they do a mini version next year? Looks like they're going for a mini version next year. Apparently, they made the decision at a meeting last week. This is the Netball New Zealand board. They're just finalising the details, trying to figure out commercial and broadcast partners, how long the competition will be, when the competition fits into, you know, what else is going on around the world, the number of teams that will be involved and so on. They're going to announce the decision and the next steps later this week. We have got the Netball New Zealand boss on tomorrow. Unrelated. Just saying. Here's a dot and here's a dot. How about you connect those two? 16:04.
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7: 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That was the duty done. 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I mean, that gives you pause for thought, doesn't it? Simon, thank you. 419.
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7: Jason Pine, Sports Talk host, is with us. Hello, Piney.
9: Hello, Heather.
7: Okay, now, Piney, so like, run me through the chances. What are the odds that the Warriors actually take it out?
9: Pretty good. At the moment, they are 1 point ahead on points differential of the Panthers, and they're on the same number of points. So basically, the Warriors have to beat the Sea Eagles by more than the Panthers beat the Tigers next weekend. That's the easiest way to look at it. They just have to have a bigger margin of victory than the Panthers, and they will finish top. Now, the Tigers are terrible. The Sea Eagles are okay. So it might be that the Panthers smash the Tigers and the Warriors, you know, just have a comfortable win, let's say, against the Sea Eagles. It doesn't actually matter. I know it'd be nice to finish top, but in the overall scheme of things and a path to the grand final, finishing in the top two is the most important thing, because you host in week one. If you win that game, you get a week off, and then you host in week three, win that, and you're in the grand final. So effectively, finishing the top two puts you two home wins away from the grand final. Finishing top, yes, I think there's a bit of a monetary bonus that comes the way of the club. I'm sure they'd like that. But as far as the grand final is concerned, top two secured. Job done. I guess you want to go in with momentum, so you try and win next week by as much as you can and see what happens in the other game.
7: We're playing next week Saturday at 5, aren't we?
9: Yes, and the Panthers play Sunday, so they'll know. So when the Panthers run out on Sunday, they'll know by how much they have to win the minor premiership.
7: Oh, that sucks. It does suck.
9: I mean, it should be one of those where you play all the games simultaneously on the last weekend, but it's not life or death. It'd be nice to win it. Of course it would.
7: But we're going
9: to
7: win the grand final, so, you know, whatever.
9: Yeah, if you had the choice, right? If you had the choice, win the minor premiership or win the grand final, everybody remembers who wins the grand final.
7: That's right. I mean, you'd obviously want to win both. But now, did the South Africans prove my point that I was trying to make last week, which is that they got a bit of a fright from the All Blacks, and so they regathered and they came at us harder?
9: I think we were always going to get a response, weren't we?
7: Yeah.
9: Yeah, you did, right. I mean, after going 1-0 down, it just was not even...

0: not conceivable for them to go 2-0 down in a four-test series. So, yeah, they responded and I think did most things a lot better than the first test and a lot better than the All Blacks yesterday morning. They, you know, they had a better line-out. The scrums were about equal. They were better in the air and they finished a lot more chances than they did in the first test. What it does, though, Heather, it sets up an amazing third test. Oof. If we take the Baltimore thing off to one side for a moment, the three matches played in South Africa, this is a decider. Sunday morning in Soweto, 95,000 at that wonderful arena. Man, what a contest we've got
1: how
0: coming.
1: How good. How good. Mm. Hey, how cool is it for Ryan Fox that he's made the President's Cup team?
0: Yeah, very cool, eh? This is obviously the internationals against the US. It's played every 2 years. He's been sort of on the cusp of this a couple of times. He's got automatic entry. What a year for Ryan Fox, eh? Win the Open Championship, go up the world rankings. For Ryan, I mean, we all know what an absolutely tremendous bloke he is. Just another feather in his cap, and what a year 2026 is turning out to be for him.
1: Pioneer, it's always good to talk to you, mate. Appreciate it. Jason Pine, weekend sports host. He's obviously doing sports talk this evening at 4:07. Let's deal with 4:07, is it? Is it 4:07, Heather? Is it? Or is it 4:22? Like you've just lost 15 minutes there, mate. Yeah, I'm talking to myself. Let's deal next with Labour and this nurses thing. 4:22.
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1: I mean, how much is investing a hot topic in the moment, eh? Active, passive, ETFs, DIY, what do we make of it? How do you even know where to start? Matt Young is the head of asset management at ASB and he's here to give us his perspective. Hello, Matt.
13: Yeah, thanks for having me, Heather. And you're right, there's more choice than ever before when it comes to investing and we're seeing no shortage of opinions online. That accessibility is great in some ways, but it can also make it harder to separate the noise from what's actually right for you.
1: Okay, so where do people start?
13: Well, the key to investing is ultimately knowing your goals, your timeframes, and your appetite for risk. And core investments that are managed for you like KiwiSaver and other investment funds are a great place to start. And then options like DIY share trading can be a good way to learn and test your risk appetite. But getting started is the only way to truly understand what type of investor you are and how much risk you can take.
1: And your final piece of advice?
13: Well, don't let the complexity stop you getting started. 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And maybe start with listening to our ASB Investment Podcast, where we can unpack questions just like this.
1: Brilliant. That's really good. Matt Young from ASB, thanks so much for joining us, mate.
13: My pleasure.
1: Remember, the ASB team have a variety of investment products and experts to help you make the best decision for you. 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
1: Heather, on that payback for education thing, I have mates who left New Zealand in their mid-20s not paying any tax here and they're coming back to line up for the pension. That is something that gets me going. Shane, I know. That gets me going too. What about the people as well? This grinds my gears. Who go and live overseas and then they go, oh, I just bunged my shoulder. I know, I'm going to go back and get my surgery. And they come back here for surgery. That really irritates me too. Just we're just setting ourselves up for it, though. We really are. 4:27. Now let's talk about Labor. So Labor's made this election promise today that it's going to offer every New Zealand trained nurse a job in our public health system when they graduate, which sounds awesome, right? Because clearly we need these people in the system. We have something like 1,300 vacancies for nurses. Like, we haven't got enough nurses. And all of these nurse graduates are sitting around going, well, I'm available. Why aren't I being hired? We know what Simeon's doing. Simeon's trying to balance the books. He doesn't want to spend too much money on the nurses. So Labor's pledge on the face of it sounds awesome, but it is not awesome. It is not a good idea because they haven't put an end point to it. So essentially what they're saying is if you go and study to become a nurse for the rest of forever, every single nurse that comes out is going to get a job. Well, what about when we've got enough nurses? What's going to happen then? Are we just going to, is this the 1970s public service again? Just get a job because you're a nurse. Eventually we'll have enough nurses. And then my follow-up question to Labor is, if this is your policy, and if this is such a good idea, why didn't you do it during COVID? Do you remember in 2022, we went nuts on them for this. There were 4,000 nursing vacancies then, and they weren't hiring enough nurses. So they basically have done the same stunt that Simeon's done at the moment. And then the follow-up question is, where are you going to get the money from? Because I like the idea, but you got to pay for it somehow. Anyway, Labor's not on the show. I'll tell you the story behind that when I get a chance. News is next.
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5: It's 4:30. I'm Raylene Ramsey.

0: Fuel taxes and road user charges won't go up this New Year's Day, with a smaller 5% increase from 2028 instead. The government's today cancelled the scheduled hike, equivalent to 12 cents a litre. The money supports the National Land Transport Fund. Transport Minister Chris Bishop agrees reducing that revenue makes things tricky, but says the economy will be in better shape in 2028.
1: Everyone can see the need for investment in the roading network and our public transport system, by the way, because it's not just about roads.
0: Labor's not worried nurses will be attracted overseas by higher salaries as the party promises jobs. It's pledging to offer work to every graduate nurse should it return to power at a cost of $500 million over 4 years. Health spokesperson Aisha Verrill says New Zealand typically retains 70% of nurses trained locally.
2: So it makes sense to back our New Zealand trained nurses to give them jobs when they graduate so we don't lose them overseas.
0: State Highway 1 is closed at Taupo's Tauhara between Centennial Drive and Broadlands Road, where 6 fire trucks, water tankers and 2 helicopters are fighting a large fire in windy, dry conditions. Employees have evacuated from Hog Haulage, with flames right behind its building near the highway. More than 3/4 of people are failing to show up for jury service in Tauranga and Rotorua. The Ministry of Justice says more than 23,000 people were summoned last year and just over 5,000 attended. Almost 10,000 were granted deferrals or excusals. To sport, and All Blacks forwards coach Jason Ryan reckons changes are on the cards for the third test against the Springboks in Soweto to ensure some fresh legs for the third gruelling test in as many weekends. Novak Djokovic has just been upset in his opening match at the 2026 US Tennis Open, the fourth seed losing in the first round of a Grand Slam for the first time in 20 years. And that is Newstalk ZB News and Sport with One New Zealand, awarded New Zealand's best mobile network. It is 4:33. Heather Duplessy-Allen is next.
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0: Miss Daisy.
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0: Heather, as an organiser and display director of New Zealand Warbirds Air Shows, my assessment and that of other experts is that the two aircraft in the flyover were too low. I mean, they were. That was tight, wasn't it? That was tight. Especially when it goes through the cloud of smoke left by the pyrotechnics, you're like, whoa! That's like when you walk past a fire and it singes your eyebrows and you realise, I didn't know I was that close. But were they too close or are you just being a sissy? We'll discuss this in a minute. Just quickly though, the government has, as you would have seen today, a couple of hours ago, cancelled next year's fuel tax rise. I told you, right? Told you on Friday that was going to happen. Been telling you for months because they basically have been telling us for months. So it wasn't that much of a secret. But they're only cancelling it for 1 year. Labor has promised to cancel it for 3 years. It's hugely expensive. It costs $1.5 billion for every year that you cancel it. So they're going to have to find some money for it. Now, they've got a little bit of money because the National Party set aside $450 million in a rainy day fund in this year's budget. It was for the Iran war. They're going to blow it on that. So they've still got to find another $1 billion, right? So there's your first $1 billion. Yesterday's announcement, I don't know if you're aware of it, but there's another $400 million price tag with the announcement on the student loan stuff. Because all the student loan, the people who've borrowed student loans here in New Zealand are not going to pay 12 cents in every dollar back. They're going to pay 10 cents in every dollar back. There's a shortfall there. That's costing us, I think it was about $483 million, but I stand to be corrected. But either way, we're back up to having to find another $1.5 billion just for the two things the National Party's announced in 2 days. Nicola Willis is with us after 6 o'clock, so we'll see from her where she's planning to get this. Please, dear God, let it not be taxes again. 22 away from 5.
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0: Rescue efforts continue in Nepal after the devastating landslide. Attention has turned to the 900 tunnel workers who are feared to be trapped by mud and rock. The death toll is now sitting at 800. One survivor who lost his parents in the floods told Al Jazeera what he saw.
2: My father was out in the field working. I told him to flee because a flash flood might be coming down fast. But he and my mother didn't listen. Then they just watched the flood wash our village away.
0: To the Middle East, where the US has launched its first airstrike since early July. The United States struck rocket launches guarding the Strait of Hormuz. Iran responded by firing missiles into Jordan. In a statement that's been posted to X, the United States claims they weren't the instigators here.
3: Iran's Islamic Revolutionary Guard Corps, IRGC, claimed in a recent statement the strikes by U.S. forces to prevent the IRGC from placing mines in the Strait of Hormuz were a, quote, act of aggression. This claim is absolutely false.
0: 8 people are dead after a ferry carrying 270 was capsized by waves in Cyprus. The ship's captain and several crew members were arrested immediately after the rescue. Passengers on the boat filmed the ordeal while they were waiting.
4: We're going to drown here. If something like this was going to happen, why did they even set out? We are drowning.
0: And finally,
5: the name is Mamdani. M-A-M-D-A-N-I. The name is Mamdani. M-A-M-D-A-N-I.
0: A contest in Washington Square Park has crowned New York's best Zoran Mamdani lookalike. Hundreds filled the park to see who would take home the $100 grand prize. I know, it's a lot of effort for $100. Amadeo Fusca beat out the other 9 competitors to win the grand prize, and that is just before the police disbanded the group for failing to obtain a permit.
1: International correspondence with NZI Insurance. Peace of mind for New Zealand business.
0: Oliver Peterson, ABC Perth Radio Drive presenters with us. Hey, Ollie.
6: G'day there, Heather.
0: Wow, what about the Secret Harbour by-election?
6: It is a shock, and that is sending shockwaves right across the country. So it's a state seat here where I am in Western Australia, Heather, which had been held by the Labor Party since 1989. So it was considered a very safe Labor seat on a margin of about 20%, holding it for over 35 years. But on Saturday night, there was a by-election as the sitting member, whose name was Paul Papalia, had retired, and One Nation has swept to victory. So Luke Hurtigan, who owns a gym, he's 39 years of age, is now a member of the West Australian Parliament. But this result was a huge swing against Labor of around 18 percentage points, plus preferences from the Liberal Party, helped One Nation win this. And it is now sending a major message, not just to Labor, but also the Liberal Party, with the new One Nation MP in the lower house here in Western Australia saying that no seat is now a safe Labor seat. Now, I've got Pauline Hanson, the leader of One Nation, on my show this afternoon, and she's certainly got a pep in her step. She's been in Victoria today because, of course, there is a general election in that state in just a couple of months' time. And if you start to look at the results here in WA, this is more than a movement. Today's opinion poll shows One Nation 30% of the primary vote here in Australia ahead of the Labor Party on 29%. This is starting to show that it is more than just a protest vote at this stage, Heather.
0: Why? What is it that people are liking about them at the minute?
6: Because they're sending a big message, so that is going to say, yes, it is a protest vote, though, to the two major parties. But it's about little things. Like, if you look, if you drill down into this seat right in Secret Harbour, which is a safe Labor seat, they've promised a train station, right, for 20 years. On four occasions, they've announced a train station. Guess what? They haven't built it. There's two hospitals that are bordering the electorate. They are overflowing. You can't get in there if you've, you know, broken an arm or you need to go and get your heart attended to. And housing, like it's all those issues, which, yes, they play into the One Nation playbook at the moment about immigration, but it's playing out. So if you live in Secret Harbour, right, which is about an hour away from Perth, and if you live, or sorry, if you work in the CBD here of Perth, you need to be at the train station by 6:30 in the morning for your chance to get a spot in the car park or your cactus. You're not going to be able to park your car at the car park and get on the train and go to work. It's those little things, Heather, and I heard it on the ground myself. I was there for a couple of days last week. That's what people were saying. It's the basic infrastructure that's been ignored by the majors. So they've gone, well, here you go. I'm telling you that you're on your toes. We're going over here. Can One Nation change anything? No, they've only got one seat in the lower house at the moment. But who knows? Does this spread across the country?
0: Interesting. Hey, Ollie, thank you, mate. We're going to have to keep it short, but I really appreciate it. Oliver Peterson, ABC Perth Radio Drive presenter. Why I think it's interesting is because this is exactly what I think is going on in New Zealand. This is why New Zealand First will do well in the next election, in this upcoming election, because for decades we've been promised stuff and it hasn't been delivered and people are prepared to take a punt. I don't think going New Zealand First is going to get you the thing you want. But it's worth a punt, isn't it? A la the One Nation vote with the train station, 17 away from 5.
1: Heather Duplessy-Allen.
0: Now, on the planes, OK, so the airline responsible for the flyover in South Africa has put out a statement. You'll have seen it. It says the two aircraft were flown by highly experienced crew, each comprised three senior captains. Flight data recorded by both aircraft confirms the flights performed within the South African Civil Aviation Authority approved and rehearsed safety, altitude and speed limits for the flypass. So basically going, it's all good, mate. Now, I looked at that and I thought, she's a close one, isn't it? But I just wonder if, because we are really, like, come on, we're getting ourselves disproportionately tied up. And I thought all blacks need to seek reassurances next time before the Soweto game. Well, settle down. Is it possible that this is just a cultural difference that's going on here? Because this is not a new observation for me, but we do not have a lot of things that kill us in this country. So we freak out whenever something's a bit hairy, whereas in South Africa, everything will kill you. Right, the lions are going to kill you, the sharks are going to kill you, the snakes are going to kill you, the scorpions are going to give you a good run if you find one of them in their shoes. Go sit in the Karoo for too long in the sun, that's going to kill you. Walk across the wrong person on the side of the road, he's going to kill you as well. So because there's so many things that are going to kill you over there, I don't think they really care about little planes just getting a bit close. Do you know what I mean? They're just a bit like, meh. And I base this on the fact that I went and had a look on some of the comments. The comments that have been posted on some of the videos. I'll run you through the comments, but let me tell you, ain't nobody scared over there about it. And you're welcome to weigh in. I'll tell you about, there'll be a whole bunch of South African immigrants who have an opinion on this right now. So hit me up 9292 and then I'll read you some of the comments. You can decide for yourself. Barry Soper's with us next, quarter two.
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5: The Road Carriers Association on the fuel tax increases. They'll be with us after 5. It's 13 away from 5. And Barry Soper is with us right now. Hey, Barry.
6: Good afternoon, Heather.
5: All right, so that wasn't a surprise at all.
6: Well, no, it wasn't.
5: There was the surprise is that they're only going for 1 year when Labor's going for 3.
6: Exactly. And really what National's doing is it's taking not a dissimilar amount of money over the next 3 years. When you look at the going to be staggering 6 monthly hikes of 5 cents beginning in 2028. So we're getting a reprieve next year, but then the following year we'll be paying 6 monthly increases of 6 cents.
5: Mm.
6: It'll cost about $1.5 billion in lost revenue, and that usually goes towards building roads and public transport and the like. The Cabinet has agreed to use that rainy day fund that you mentioned earlier of $450 million, created in this year's budget. The Prime Minister quoted from the latest Standard & Poor's rating agency look at the New Zealand economy and clearly reckons the phased in of the fuel excise tax is fairer.
7: The outlook as we get into 28, 29 is that the economy is growing strongly. We'll actually have low inflation, low interest rates. We have wages growing faster than prices. We've got the conditions right. Let's give everybody certainty for a year. And then let's be very clear and transparent and say 5 cent increments from here on through is the way in which we actually build back that fund to do the renewals, to do the repairs, to build out some of the new roads we want to do. So I think 3 years ago, did we forecast that there would be an Iranian conflict in the Strait of Hormuz? No. Have we responded to that appropriately and adjusted, we have.
6: Yeah, we'll see Standard & Poor's seem that Standard & Poor's would agree with that. The Transport Minister, Chris Bishop, he was standing alongside his boss and had a go at Labor for promising to continue with the no rise in fuel taxes for the next 3 years.
8: The money into the National Land Transport Fund is going on maintenance and operating of public transport services, on local road funding, on resilience investments.
7: Yeah.
8: And the question for Chris Hipkins, to be honest, is $4.6 billion worth of cuts. He needs to go around to local communities, local councils and local areas and explain to them what he is removing in those areas as a result of those cuts. But I tell you for free, the simplest way to make sure that road workers lose their jobs is the Labor Party plan of no new fuel tax increases for 3 years. It is irresponsible and will lead to job losses around the country.
6: Yeah, and that's probably, in a way, speaking from some experience over the last 3 years, which, of course, has seen the tax frozen.
5: Yeah.
6: But have a listen to the question. Listen carefully. Bishop was asked towards the end of the press conference and go fathom as to what they're up against at these things.
9: How is giving millionaires a fuel tax cut targeted?
8: Well, we're not giving them a fuel tax cut. We are lifting fuel tax from the 1st of January 2028.
9: You cancelled a fuel tax increase, so that's a tax cut in your own language, as you describe everything from the other side of politics. So
8: you're
9: giving a fuel tax cut to millionaires. How is that targeted?
8: We think this is the appropriate thing to do for a country that's gone through a pretty tough period of time.
5: I mean, Barry, that's actually a fair question, though.
6: Well,
5: there's nothing targeted about it.
6: But it's not a fuel tax to millionaires. I mean, please, it's everybody's suffering the same.
5: Including millionaires.
6: It's not a fuel tax. They're increasing it, but it's on the books. And it has to be increased for, as we've explained, to keep the roads in condition that we expect them to be kept in.
5: Yeah, okay, so she's... Yeah, never mind. Okay.
6: We all benefit from millionaires or whoever.
5: That's her point, is that it's not targeted. It's a free-for-all for everybody.
6: Okay, let's take that to its logic.

0: logical conclusion. If you target it, what do you say? If you're a millionaire, you pay more tax. Well, we'll put more road tax than you do if you're a...
1: Well, I mean, this is exactly what Nicola Willis did midway through this year with the Iran fuel crisis, is that she gave a tax credit to people on Working for Families, which was more targeted.
0: Well, that's true. Yeah, that is true.
1: Instead of cutting the tax, the petrol tax further, right? Am I right?
0: Imagine how complicated the system would become.
1: Well, if this is because everybody's out money-grubbing, looking for freebies from the government the whole time, and then the government acquiesces because it's an election coming up. Anyway, can you talk really quickly about student loans, because I haven't got a lot of time.
0: Well, student loans, I mean, honestly...
1: You like the policy?
0: Well, exactly. There's one aspect of it I really like, is that people that believe that they can graduate university here, running up big student loans, take off overseas, and then not worry about them at all, thinking they'll probably get away with it. Well, that's the next tranche, that when people decide they'll come back to this country owing a lot of money.
1: That's right.
0: Oh, but either arrested or told how to pay.
1: I just hope that the rules are changed in time for summer 2026, so a whole lot of people who come back to mummy and daddy's batches find themselves being arrested at the border.
0: Yes, they will.
1: Happy days. Yeah. Barry, thanks very much. Barry Soper, senior political reporter, correspondent rather, 7 away from 5.
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12: Fearless, focused, informed. 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
20: So the election tossed up a couple of party policies, one of which was the NATS student loan deal. The compulsory rate would drop from 12% to 10%. Nick Smith is VC at University of Auckland. What's the role of debt among students these days?
21: It is a factor. Ultimately, the most important things for our graduates is having exciting jobs and careers that they can do and having them be able to do that in our country.
20: Could I suggest to you that they're going to go anyway, or am I wrong on that, do you think?
21: If we can't retain our young and our talented, then we're going to end up 10 or 20 years down the track in a real problem.
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1: Hey, this is quite interesting. 4 away from 5, really. It's being reported that David Seymour and Chris Luxon had a shouting match about the social media ban. So apparently National only showed the draft bill to David Seymour and Winston Peters on the Friday before he then announced it on the Monday. And Richard Harman is reporting in the Post, when Cabinet met, the proverbial hit the fan. There are now multiple accounts during the rounds of Parliament buildings which claim that ACT leader David Seymour and the Prime Minister ended up in a shouting match over what had been going on. The argument

0: our taxi drivers. This is what South Africans think of it. In South Africa, this is just another Tuesday for us. Welcome to South Africa. Everyone calm down. South Africans are very sharp, but they don't do nanny state. US and British press are in their feelings at the moment. Haters will hate, but we are South Africans. They seem very proud of what they've got up to here. South Africa is a movie. My favourite comment was obviously the old lady who got on, popped her little glasses on, sat in front of her keyboard and said, "Very impressive, my darling." She looked at the flyover. "Oh, darling, that is very impressive, my darling. Nice flyover." Anyway, we thought what we'll do is we'll get an arbiter, right? Because it's possible that South Africans are living way too much on the edge here and we are just freaking out way too much. So we've got an aviation expert from the US to adjudicate it in 20 minutes. News Talk ZB.
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10: 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Giving it to you straight on Heather Duplessis Allen Drive with One New Zealand. 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
11: It's 5 o'clock. I'm Raylene Ramsey. Motorists are being spared next year's fuel tax and road user charge hikes, but the government sounding the alarm over Labor's plan. January's 12 cents a litre rise has been replaced with 5 cent hikes from 2028. But Labor's promising 3 years without increases, which Transport Minister Chris Bishop claims will cost $4.6 billion.
12: The government's view is that that is irresponsible. Cabinet has agreed to a much more sustainable funding pathway.
11: Labor's Chris Hipkins calls that figure bogus.
13: I think Simeon Brown must have done the maths on that. The Treasury have indicated it's a lot less than that.
11: The Prime Minister says there are many agenda items for this week's Pacific Islands Forum. The leaders of Fiji, Kiribati, Samoa, the Solomon Islands and Vanuatu are not attending. Our Foreign Minister is pointing the finger at foreign interference. Chris Luxon will head to Palau later this week and says it will be constructive.
14: We've got a lot of important things to talk about, from transnational organised crime through to an extra $1 billion that's been spent on the fuel crisis in the Pacific as well, and how we build out more resilient energy and infrastructure.
11: Labor's promising to offer every New Zealand trained nurse a job when they graduate. It's costing the policy at $525 million over 4 years, using unallocated funding increases each budget for health system cost pressures. Health spokesperson Aisha Verrill says it would be funded with a small percentage of that increase, which tops $1 billion a year.
15: Health is a tough job of setting priorities, but we are absolutely proud to be backing New Zealand nurses.
11: A sexual violence advocate says it's clear juries on rape trials should be replaced with expert panels. Chief Government Victims Advisor Ruth Money has recommended the change, saying it could include medical professionals and people who work with victims and perpetrators. Sexual violence advocate Louise Nicholas told Heather Duplessis Allen she's heard troubling comments from jurors.
16: When you hear a juror say, oh, geez, that happened to me, but I'm all good, I don't know why she's in here. Or you get a elderly person who goes, well, fathers don't rape their daughters, so we can't convict on that charge.
11: Fears the latest government welfare law changes punish young people and their families struggling financially. The Social Security Amendment Bill passed on Friday, tightening job seeker support eligibility for 18 to 19-year-olds. Child Poverty Action Group head Lynn Amos says it'll cut 4,300 young people's benefits, with parents earning just over $67,000.
17: So this is going to impact the whole whānau, and many of those families will have younger children and they'll be seriously impacted.
11: 6 fire trucks.

0: two helicopters and water tankers are battling a fast-moving fire at the Taupo's Tauhara, covering 150 metres and threatening a building. State Highway 1's closed between Centennial Drive and Broadlands Road. Employees have been evacuated from a neighbouring haulage company, and a local business owner suggests a fallen power line sparked the blaze. Police say there are injuries after a camper van and car have collided on Hawke's Bay's Waipawa Bridge on State Highway 2. The road's expected to be closed for some time.
1: The News Talk ZB Sport. Black Knights, football co-owners Anna Mowbray and Ali Williams have become White Knights for netball in New Zealand. RNZ's reporting the pair have joined with Netball New Zealand to deliver a private franchise league in 2027. The future of the domestic comp was up in the air after a $3.7 million loss this year, with at least 18 players fleeing to established leagues overseas. Forwards coach Jason Ryan stressed the All Blacks' desire for a fair scrum. Springboks coach Razzie Erasmus has been fuming at insinuations his pack scrums illegally, unleashing after the box squared the series in Cape Town. Ryan says referees need to focus on the World Rugby decree that scrums keep square and packs don't step left.
2: Yep, it definitely helps. And then, you know, you're not doing 5% of change each week for what's required, you know, whether or not that's around a break foot or what that is. Just be really clear and accurate with the language and we'll get on with it.
1: International rugby coverage with Forklift Solutions, lifting you and your business to a higher level. The longest first-round streak in the history of Grand Slam tennis is over. 39-year-old Novak Djokovic has been beaten in the first round at the US Open in New York, bringing to an end his historic 20-year-old record of 78 consecutive opening round victories. The out-of-sorts fourth-seeded Joker has lost to Argentina's world number 49, Mariano Navone, in a five-set marathon that lasted 4 hours and 36 minutes, the longest Grand Slam first-round match of Djokovic's career. Boom Kiwi golfer Ryan Fox has been confirmed as an automatic selection in the 12-strong international team taking on the United States in next month's President's Cup in Illinois. And the Tall Blacks are thrilled wins over Jordan and Syria have kept them on course to qualify for next year's Basketball World Cup. I'm Dean McLaughlin. That's News Talk ZB News and Sport with Fisher Funds, New Zealand's most trusted KiwiSaver provider. It's 5 past 5. Heather Duplessis-Allen is next.
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6: Weather Watch 24/7. The Met Service national forecast from Northland at 2 Manawatu, including Coromandel, Tomatanui and a Taihape, a few showers. Bay of Plenty and a Taupo mainly fine with isolated showers. Gisborne and Hawke's Bay fine apart from showers later on this evening. Hauteowhenua to Wellington also whited up at Nelson and Marlborough, scattered showers developing this afternoon. Buller to Westland, showers clearing in Westland and grey this evening. Canterbury, scattered showers spreading north. Otago, Southland and Fiordland, showers, some heavy and squally with hail and snow to 200 metres and showers, possible thunderstorms for the Chathams.
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7: Good afternoon. No surprise at all, the government has today ditched next year's planned fuel tax rise. This is as well as the planned increase in road user charges. The coalition government will scrap it for 1 year. Labor has pledged to scrap it for the entire term should they form government. James Smith is with the Road Carriers Association and with us now. Hi, James.
8: Greetings, Heather.
7: How do you feel about this?
8: It's just a political reality of an election year. It just means that the gap in the National Land Transport Fund is going to come out of general taxation for yet another year.
7: Yeah, does it make it better that it is going to be topped up and not just left to run dry?
8: Absolutely, because we've seen what happens when you run maintenance dry. You end up with

0: absolutely stuffed network.
1: Does mean we're falling further behind, though, aren't we?
0: We are. We are yet. We're not addressing that problem we've got, where the cost is increasing beyond the revenue coming in. Mm. That problem still exists.
1: So this is. It hasn't been put up. Was it in 2020 that we deferred it the first time?
0: Yes, it's been kicked down the field. To use a rugby analogy, yeah. It's been kicked down the field. Successive governments have kicked it down the field.
1: James, have you guys done the numbers on where it would be sitting had we put it up every year as planned, as opposed to where it's going to be now?
0: Yeah, be about 20% above where it is now, if it had just kept pace with inflation. Because what you've got to remember is the cost of, you know, just fixing roads and rail, for that matter, has gone up due to inflation and the costs of components. That's gone up.
1: Yeah.
0: So you've got to address that.
1: What's going on with the bitumen cost?
0: Well, thanks to Trumpflation, it's likely to, could be as high as double. So it just depends on when they have to buy it. So the good thing is with that is they can be a little bit strategic as to when they buy it. So fingers crossed, we'll see world peace break out and the price will settle back down.
1: Fingers crossed, James. It's not much to go on. I appreciate your time. That's James Smith, Road Carriers Association Advocacy General Manager. It's coming up 5:10.
2: Heather Duplessy-Allen.
1: Christopher Luxon has shot down any chance of a government he leads pulling out of the Paris Agreement. He said this morning it's a non-negotiable for any post-election coalition deal. This comes after ACT pledged to leave the agreement unless it sets new realistic targets. The ACT leader David Seymour is with us. Hi, David.
3: Hey, Heather.
1: What's your reaction to Chris Luxon saying no?
3: Well, the question is, who is he saying no to? He'd like to cast it as saying no to the ACT Party, but in reality, you have to negotiate when reality comes calling. And as he himself said this morning, 3/4 of the countries in the Paris Agreement aren't on track to make their commitments. So the idea that we will be penalised for not meeting ours is actually much weaker than perhaps it was a few years ago. At the same time, you know, he said he doesn't want to send money overseas to try and make up for our emissions, and I certainly would back him on that. But he also doesn't want to put New Zealand farmers out of business so that their former customers can buy food from farmers overseas who actually emit more greenhouse gas emissions while we go broke. So once you look at the sort of rocks and hard places that New Zealand faces, my counsel to any politician would be keep your options open and think hard about how we can get the best deal for New Zealand.
1: It's a bottom line for him. Is it a bottom line for you?
3: Well, the only bottom line that will matter will be the farms and the companies and the families in New Zealand who just can't afford to keep being punished by something that James Shaw signed up to. I don't think he even lives in the country anymore, but we're still paying the bill.
1: Where's he gone?
3: Well, I didn't mean to get into talking about James. I think he's living in Singapore, but that could be wrong. It's by the by.
1: Guy.
3: Well, you know, who knows? A prophet is not without honour except in his own country. But regardless, I mean, we are going to run into a collision, and the rest of the world is doing this. So the ACT Party has said, look, we got to pull out of Paris unless Paris is prepared to change. The kinds of changes that we have in mind, if you look at a country like Uruguay, they also have a very bovine, sheepy type economy, lots of animals that emit lots of methane, and they treat methane very differently from us. And I think we should get together with like-minded, you know, agricultural type countries and say, look, these sort of northern hemisphere industrial settings don't work for us. Methane is a very different gas from CO2 because it breaks down in sunlight, whereas CO2 is an inert gas. That's why you use it for a shield when you're doing MIG welding, if some people will know. As a result, we've got to look at the science and treat the gases differently in our policy. We should be up and open for negotiating that as a country. And I think ultimately the negotiation won't be with ACT and National. It'll be with economic reality.
1: Is it true that you and Chris Luxon had a shouting match on Monday about the social media ban?
3: Oh, no, and I don't mean to make light of Richard Harman, who wrote that, but It's a little bit like if your granddad had a blog.

0: and then the newspaper decided to publish it every week, which is, appears to be what's happening. After he falsely accused us of that, he said that Winston Peters was involved. Winston Peters wasn't at Cabinet. I think he was in Auckland, and it's very unlikely, whatever talents Winston may or may not have, that he can shout into a windowless room from 500 kilometres
1: away. Well, so if you didn't have a shouting match, what did you do?
0: Well, we had a cabinet meeting and worked through the business of the day on behalf of the government like we always do.
1: All right. No shouting?
0: No, no. Well, it's possible Winston was, but we don't know because he was 500 k's away.
1: David, thanks very much. David Seymour, ex-party leader. Whoops. 14 past five.
2: Heather Duplessy-Allen.
1: Heather, some reports say the plane was within 14 metres of the stadium. That's exactly what happened. It was within 50 feet. 50 feet is 15.2 metres, so it was very, very close to the stadium. We'll talk about that with the US aviation expert in just a minute. Just by the way, update on the Mushroom Chef trial from Australia. Turns out the footage of the jury in the hotel has been deleted. Now, if you've been following this, this is crucial because the jury was sequestered to the same hotel that police and prosecutors and media were when they were doing their deliberations, which is a big no-no, right? And they were coming into contact with them in the corridors and stuff like that. Shouldn't have happened. So she, the Mushroom Chef, she is now appealing her conviction based on exactly that. It's a miscarriage of justice, potentially. But it's now been revealed the judge at the time, while the jury was in the hotel, when he found out they were in the hotel with blinking the entire everybody else, he said, you need to go get, he told the authorities, go preserve the CCTV footage. This is going to be crucial. The authorities got in contact with the hotel, already been deleted. Already been deleted, and it was only 11 days when it should have been around for months. It's all very interesting and fishy, by the way. Quarter past.
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1: Heather Duplessy-Allen.
0: 18 past five. Now, there is quite a bit of debate, isn't there, about how close to the stadium that flyover was at the rugby on Sunday morning. Turns out the aircraft came within 15 metres of the place. Doug Moss is a former airline pilot and a safety consultant and with us out of the US. Hi, Doug.
2: Hello, how are you?
0: I'm very well, thank you. When you had a look at the video, what do you think?
2: I'm very surprised at how close they came. That's exceptionally unusual what they did. But it looks dangerous, but not necessarily is. I'm sure the pilots had, you could easily avoid hitting anything. What fascinates me is supposedly that that altitude was approved by the airline and the aviation authorities. Supposedly they were right on the plan and did exactly what they were allowed to do. That's what kind of shocks me.
0: Why?
2: It looks like they were about 15 meters or 50 feet away from the top of the structure. And less than 200 feet above the actual people in the stands. And that normally is much closer than allowed. Normally, they require about 150 meters away from people and 50 meters away from obstructions and 300 meters away from people. And yeah, that was, and so normally that's a lot closer. I mean, they flew a lot closer than is normally allowed.
0: Yeah. So what do you think is going on here, Doug? Because the airline has come out and said, no, this is exactly what we intended and we're comfortable and these people know what they're doing. Is that the case, that they are just so incredibly skilled at this and experienced that they're able to execute exactly as planned? Or is the airline butt covering after they got too close?
2: Oh, no, I think any professional pilot can fly that. You know, they have, strict altitude, parameters that they were trying to fly. And it's not a difficult maneuver what they did. You know, most professional pilots can easily do that. But in general terms, getting that close just normally is not allowed.
0: Okay.
2: There's generally a huge margin of safety factor they build into that, and it's just surprising that the safety factor was reduced down to such a low level.
0: Yeah.
2: But again, the maneuver itself is easy to do. I'm just surprised that there was official documentation that allowed it.
0: Doug, it's Africa. They live on the edge all of the time. Appreciate your time. Doug Moss, former airline pilot, safety consultant. There you go. Not a difficult maneuver. We can all settle down. 5:22.
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7: Heather, are you going to ask the singing Florence Nightingale of Labour where she's getting the money for the nurses? That's obviously duck horse, Aisha Verrill. I don't know, I'm tossing up whether to tell you this yarn or not. It doesn't reflect well on Labour, but it also makes me look petty, so it's mutually assured destruction. So I'll think about it a bit more. 524. Listen, I hate to say this because you know I hate the Paris Agreement, but Chris Luxon is actually right. We cannot pull out of this thing. And he's right to hold the line on this in coalition talks. As much as New Zealand First and ACT are going to hassle him to pull out, he shouldn't. And actually, if I'm completely honest, I don't think ACT and New Zealand First are going to hassle them, because despite their policies suggesting they want to pull out of the Paris Agreement, I think they're both smart enough to realise that it would do New Zealand huge amounts of damage to pull out. Because imagine the headlines, right? We would be labelled climate trashers. We would lose our clean, green, pure New Zealand image. As Luxon says, we would be kicked off the shelves overseas. And it pains me to say this because I think ACT is bang on when it says the Paris Agreement targets are unrealistic. They are. Because the last time I checked, no countries in the world are on track to meet their targets. For us to meet ours, we'd have to spend somewhere in the vicinity of $20 billion plus just in 4 years' time to plant entire forests overseas, which is obviously not going to happen, not for us and not for most of these countries, which means that if you think about it, if no country meets the targets, then eventually the thing is going to fall apart, isn't it? Or it's going to completely fail because no one will achieve the stated goals. It will just become a bit silly. New Zealand's strategy should actually be to do exactly, not pull out, but do exactly what we're doing right now as a country, which is to stay in the Paris Agreement, but do as little as possible to meet the obligations, because they cost a lot, right? So just keep the costs as low as possible until eventually the Paris Agreement falls apart and then we leave with the pack. So yes, absolutely moan about it. New Zealand First and ACT can moan about it if they want. I mean, it's clear that it's not going to work, but we absolutely should not be among the first to break ranks with the rest of the world and pull out. That is far too dangerous for us.
6: Heather Duplessy-Allen.
7: Heather. David Seymour is absolutely correct. According to Google, James Shaw relocated to Singapore in 2025. This is one of my least favourite things about politicians. Is it not yours? I feel like if they run the country, how long was James Shaw helping to run the country for? Was it like 6 years in the end? Or I can't really remember in the machinations of the majority government how it all worked. But I feel like being Cindy's friend, he was balls deep in there for a whole long time, wasn't he? He was like helping out. So if he put 6 years of hard graft into making this the beautiful little country that he always wanted it to be, why is he not here? Why'd he go, oh, geez, let's get out of here at the first available opportunity? Him and Jacinda. It always disappoints me. Tell you what, you want to update on Harry? Hazza gave the security committee, only a fortnight's warning before he came home. He's supposed to give them 4 weeks' warning that he's coming home so they can get their ducks in a row. He only gave them 2 weeks' warning. Not the end of the world because he's not apparently getting security, but just a sign that they kept everything away from everybody as long as possible. Gavin Gray is our UK correspondent who will be with us just before the end of the show. News Talk ZB.
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7: It's 5:30. I'm Raylene Ramsey. The Road Carriers Association says the government delaying a fuel excise hike reflects election year political realities. The government's today cancelled the 12 cents a litre increase scheduled for next January and will have to top up the Land Transport Fund to the tune of $1.4 billion. Association advocacy head James Smith told Heather Duplessy Allen successive governments keep delaying funding.
8: It just means that the gap in the National Land Transport Fund is going to come out of general taxation for yet another year.
7: A suggestion judges could replace juries on sexual violence trials. Chief Government Victims Advisor Ruth Money has recommended using expert panels rather than jurors for such cases. She says the current system is failing, with jurors having misconceptions and lacking understanding of sexual violence. Sexual violence advocate Louise Nicholas told Heather Duplessy Allen judge alone trials would also work because they're completely impartial.
9: A judge knows the law. It doesn't mean it will give us a higher rate of convictions, but it will bring in fairness.
7: In the US, one person's died and at least 14 are missing or not accounted for after flash flooding in Arizona's Grand Canyon on Saturday at Bright Angel Canyon and Phantom Ranch. Police are warning motorists and high-sided vehicles in central Hawke's Bay to take extra care during high winds. A crash has blocked State Highway 2's Waipawa Bridge, where a caravan blew over and hit a car, with injuries reported. Parts of Hawke's Bay and Tararua have an orange strong wind warning until 7 tonight. In sport, fourth seed Novak Djokovic is out of the US Tennis Open in New York, throwing up and cramping courtside before losing in the first round of a Grand Slam for the first time since 2006. Rich Lister, Anna Mowbray and former All Black Ali Williams are set to save netball's domestic league, launching a private franchise model for 2027. That is News Talk ZB, news and sport with One New Zealand, awarded New Zealand's best mobile network. It's 5:32. Heather Duplessy Allen is next.
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0: us after 6 o'clock. Hey, by the way, how funny is this? Have you caught up on what Jerome Luai has been up to? Because you know he's just signed. He's left the West's Tigers and he's gone off to the PNG squad, right? So he hobbles off the field for the West's Tigers on Saturday and then jumps on a private... He's all like, oh, my leg is bung. Jumps on a private jet, goes to PNG. The next morning, the Tigers officials are going, yeah, he's going to undergo scans, got a lower leg injury, it's really terrible. Guess what he was doing that afternoon in PNG? Round of golf. It's the kind of injury I like having. He's taking the mickey, isn't it? The huddle's going to be with us shortly. Right now, it's 24 away from 6. Now, the drama over Winton Land, the business, has just taken a new twist. It's been suspended from trading on the NZX today. This comes after an exodus from its board over the last week, which was led by the exit of the board chair, Stephen Joyce. They currently only have one independent director left. Oliver Mander is the CEO of the Shareholders Association and with us. Hey, Oliver.
1: Good evening, Heather.
0: Business had to be suspended on technicalities, didn't it?
1: Well, it's definitely not a technicality. It's a pretty core principle that if a publicly listed company exists on the exchange, then there should be appropriate representation there for all shareholders. Yeah. That does include independent directors on behalf of minorities.
0: Yeah, no, fair enough. What is the most likely course of action here? I mean, do they get themselves new directors and get the suspension lifted, or do they just take themselves off and go private again?
1: I think your guess is as good as mine at this point. That they could find themselves a new independent director, but given the very well publicised reasons for Stephen Joyce and Guy Ferguson in particular departing from the board, and that was has been backed up by statements from Julian Cook, then clearly there's and that difference of opinion in terms of the corporate governance standards applicable to the company, that might be a bit of a deterrent to any independent director wanting to come onto that board, considering coming onto that board. Mm. In terms of delisting, it's not something that is a really interesting question, because if it did delist, then that would be likely put to a shareholder vote of minority shareholders. So because there is a precedent for this for the company called QEX Logistics some time ago, and it took some time for the exchange to delist that because they wanted to give the company every possible chance to, or for minority shareholders to get the protection that you, from a

0: available from a public market. So it did take some time. So it's likely this could play out over some time yet.
1: Okay. So is there a warning in this for investors when there is a significant shareholder who is also very involved in the business?
0: Look, yes, is a short answer to that question. It's something that we always that we've talked about for some time, just in terms of saying that investors should be at least take that into account as a risk factor if you've got a controlling shareholder in the business, and really make sure that the interests of that shareholder are really aligned with your own. And sometimes that can be really hard to do. So in practice, it plays out as a risk factor in the market. It means that the company possibly could be trading at discount to its underlying true valuation, if you will. Mm. Investors do take that into account as a pretty key risk factor. And in this case, it kind of has shown up.
1: Kind of. Absolutely.
0: In terms of, well, it's definitely shown up, Heather.
1: Yeah, I really think it has.
0: And look, even if the company stays there in its suspended stage at the moment, that's sort of cold comfort to minority investors whose investments are effectively locked up in that. Yeah. Those shares cannot be traded.
1: Oliver, it's good to talk to you. It always is. Thank you for your expertise. It's Oliver Mander, Shareholders Association Chief Executive. And it's 21 away from 6.
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1: On the Huddle this evening, Trish Sherson of Sherson Willis PR and Josie Bagani of Child Fund. Hello, you two.
3: Hello, Heather.
4: Hello.
1: Trish, did they make the right call on the fuel excise?
3: I am not into this at all. I think this fuel excise thing is a great example of the short-sightedness of our current politicians. Mm. The one thing all New Zealand voters know is our infrastructure is way behind roading in particular. And just ask the people of Northland who are, you know, still waiting 50 years on for a decent road up there. There, at every election, there will be, call it cost of living pressures, whatever. There are always pressures today. The job of our senior politicians is to be able to look out and make decisions for the long term. And this debate over tax, is meaning that with the fuel tax, we are now deferring again money that we need for critical infrastructure. I am absolutely not into it.
1: Do you remember when this first happened, Josie? And everybody warned Jacinda and Grant, you take this off, it's going to be so hard to put on. But none of us would have imagined that we would still not have it on in 2027, 7 years later.
4: Yeah, that's right. And I agree with you, Trish. I mean, it feels a bit like politicians are on some kind of reality TV show debating these things. And, you know, one cuts the fuel tax for 1 year, the other does it, National does it for 1 year, Labor does it for 3 years. Then we have a debate about, you know, who's going to tax who and who's not going to tax who. Meanwhile, everybody else just getting on with life going, I'm not even thinking about taxes. I'm thinking about the cost of everything. So, you know, this just feels like it's denying the reality of, I mean, let's just look at it. The cost of health costs and superannuation together are about $58 billion at the moment. We're predicting, and Treasury's predicting, another $7.5 billion is going to be needed in the coming years because of the increase in the population, the ageing population, and so on. So how the hell are we going to pay for this? How are we going to pay for infrastructure? And we've got politicians, you know, busy on their little reality TV show, having some debate with themselves that no one else is really having.
3: Remember the Prime Minister back at the start of his term saying, you know, he's going to get New Zealand back on track. And he said, you know, the car's currently in the ditch and turned upside down.
1: That elaborate ongoing metaphor with
3: the wheels off. Well, you know, the car may be back on the road, but between National and Labor, we are moving between neutral, first gear and reverse.
1: Bunny hopping all the way, aren't we? We are bunny hopping hard like it's an old manual. Hey, what do you make of the debate around the Paris Agreement, Josie?
4: Well, I actually think this is a good thing that politicians are starting to either rule in or rule out policies rather than each other, rather than parties. So I think we called for this on the Huddle a few weeks ago, where we said, for God's sake, stop ruling out parties and who you will and won't go into coalition with, and start telling us what you're going to do or not do, and start ruling policies in and out. So I actually think that's a good thing. And I agree with you. And I think even though there are huge flaws in the Paris Agreement, one of which is that it'll only lower temperatures by 2100, it'll only lower temperatures by about 0.05% if we reach all the targets that we've said we're going to reach, which we probably won't. So, and then it's going to cost too much. So all of those things are absolutely true.

0: But the reputational risk, if we pulled out, would put us in the same basket as not just the US and Trump, but Iran, Yemen, Argentina, Iraq. Those are the countries that are pulled out of the Paris Agreement. So do we really want to be a member of that little team? No, we don't. So, and you would absolutely damage our exports because, you know, our competitors are looking for any excuse to punish us and punish our exports. Yeah. So he's right to make it a non-negotiable.
1: Yeah, I think so too. All right, Trish, I want your take, but let's take a break and then we'll get it afterwards. 17 away from 5.
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1: 14 away from 6 back with The Huddle, Trish Hurst and Joseph Begani. Okay, Trish, what's your take on it?
12: Well, Luxon is right here. And for everyone with an allergy to the Paris Climate Agreement, because it's got the word climate in it.
1: But also because it sucks.
12: Well,
1: like, it's crap.
12: Well, yes, but what Luxon is speaking to, actually, he is speaking to our credibility as an exporter. He's speaking to our exporters to give them certainty. He is speaking to all of the major free trade agreements that we have recently signed up, because our commitments as part of Paris are now inextricably tied up in all of those things.
1: Yeah.
12: And if there is one thing that Christopher Luxon has really done well in this term, it is actually progress New Zealand's ability to trade with the world and with a wider segment of the world.
1: Now, did you want to say anything about what David Seymour said about James Shaw and Richard Harman?
12: Well, no, I do. Now, it's not about, I think it was you. So first of all, you put the little slipper into James Shaw, and I'm just going to pick you up on that.
1: Oh, yes, please do.
12: So I am a big fan of James, and not least of which, he was the only sort of left politician in that coalition who I saw a major business audience stand up and give an ovation to when he had put his major legislation together. He is very well liked across the board.
1: This is not a commentary on whether he's a good dude
12: or not.
1: It's him leaving.
12: But the reason that he's left is he has been picked up by Morrison's, which was a global infrastructure fund started in New Zealand in 1988. So he's working actually for a really well-known New Zealand company, and they have sent him to Singapore because he's now got really amazing global credentials. So that's one. I just want to take your slip out.
1: No, fair point. My slip out. removed from his bum.
13: And I think if we had

0: More politicians who are able to do that would be a good thing.
1: But David, can I delay one thing?
0: Hang on, just a minute.
2: Can I blame him?
0: Little slipper removal also from Richard Harman, who is a personal hero of mine. I heard David Seymour refer to Richard Harman today as something like, if your old uncle had a blog and then he was allowed to have a column in the Post. To my mind, and I think you would say to the minds of most of the serious commentators across New Zealand, especially those who attended his great conference in Wellington last week, Richard Harman is an exceptional political commentator. And my goodness, we need people with Harman's institutional knowledge there. I have also heard whispers out of that conference about other centre-right politicians raising the same kind of ageist comments about other senior political commentators in the gallery, all of whom I would say are absolutely excellent. And again, I'd say it's less about those commentators and their abilities. It's probably more about the fact that they are the ones that really hold politicians to account.
2: And have the credibility, yes. I just want to make clear that's not my slipper that's being removed. That's
0: David's. No, that was David's, but there were two separate slippers.
3: Yeah, I agree. It was ageist. I heard that too, and that's a really good rebuttal, Trish. Good on you. And just on David, it actually strikes me as a party that was set up to support the rule of law, contracts, property rights. ACT are doing a hell of a good job of ripping up treaties and international agreements and pulling out of things, which I think goes against their whole DNA. And one last thing I would say about, you're right, Trish, about the exports tied up with our whole commitments to climate change, whether it's in the Paris Agreement or whatever. And there was a great Rod Little, the late Rod Little, who used to write for The Times, he's a very funny guy, came to New Zealand, and he said that New Zealand's three great exports were wine, orc meat, and self-righteousness.
2: Too bloody
3: We don't want to damage our exports.
2: Hey,
3: do
2: did
3: we?
2: You see? Now, we're not going to name names, but we have a mutual friend called Mark who sent us a message over the weekend because he'd bumped into none other than the South African captain, Siya Kolisi, at the airport, presumably in Cape Town. Now, isn't it cool? But also they had no idea. Like, I was like, do you even know who this person is? Because he doesn't strike me as a rugby head, but whatever. Trish, how did you feel about the planes? Freak you out? Or are we getting just wound up in knots?
0: Let's remember, this was designed to be a world headline grabbing stunt, and it absolutely achieved that. And if you look into the background of the pilots flying these planes, they knew exactly what they were doing. It is absolute precision. I thought that it was absolutely fantastic. And my God, if you were up in the nosebleed parts of the stands, you would have hoped you had your brown tweeds on when those planes roared over.
2: You would have a little bit of palpitations. Josie, though, I do feel like we could do with importing a little bit more of that attitude from a place like South Africa where, like, take a risk, have a bit of fun. No one died. Well, why are we even debating something that didn't happen?
3: I've got some mates who used to do the risk analysis for Bear Grylls when he filmed in New Zealand. And the point about identifying risk is knowing where the edge is.
2: Yeah.
3: So you identify risk so you know how far you can go. Like, can we fly a plane 50 metres or 45 metres? And then you go right to that edge. So I get what you're saying. And certainly, you know, I like the roller coaster risks of life. But also as a CEO in an organisation, I'm terrified of this stuff too, because one thing goes wrong. I mean, I love it. It's a buzz. You get butterflies in your tummy. A plane flies over Wellington runway, and it's exciting. But one mistake, and you're killing thousands. That scares the knickers off me, so to speak.
2: But it didn't happen, did it? I mean, you should never jump on another plane in your life.
0: I think several of the crowd would have had the knickers scared off.
3: But have you ever seen, I mean, a plane that's, what was it, 50 metres above? I mean, that's not something. And saying, well, it didn't happen. Oh, my God, I'm not letting you write my health and safety policies,
2: No,
3: Heather.
2: But that's the problem. No, we have health and safety policies.
0: These pilots knew where the edge was.
2: Yeah, it always surprises me that we're the people who came up with the bungee. Oh. How did we even let that happen? How didn't we kill that immediately?
0: Yeah, exactly.
2: Ladies, thank you. Always a pleasure to talk to the pair of you. Trish Sherson, Sherson Willis PR, Joseph Bagani, Child Fund Chief Executive. 8 away from 6.
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6: Bugger it. Do you know what? I thought, bugger it. I'll tell you what happened with Labour. And I'm not going to be petty about it. I'm just going to tell you. And then you can decide for yourself what you think has gone on here. So it's 5 away from 6, okay? So what happened is Labour announced today the nurses policy, right, which we've discussed earlier on. And it would be quite good to have Labour on, Aisha or Chippy or whatever, because there are some significant holes in the nurses policy. You can't just say you're going to hire every single graduate nurse. It's not possible to do that because what if you've got a ward with like one senior nurse and 7,000 graduate nurses? You just physically could not do that. Logistically, it wouldn't work. So you couldn't do it, right? And then at what point do you go, right, we've got enough nurses. Oh, geez, we've got 10,000 too many nurses, but they're still coming out. We're hiring them all. So it'd be good to have Labour on. We can have a little yarn about it. So at 1 o'clock this afternoon, producer Sam got in touch with one of the people at Labour and said, listen, can Chippy or Aisha come on one of them? 45 minutes later, she goes, yep, Chippy should be free to be on air with you as soon as you go to air at 4 o'clock, because that's when we said we wanted to have them, so just after 4 o'clock. Then 20 minutes later, she comes back. This is Sam, producer Sam's account of what happened, because he does all this kind of stuff. And she comes back and she says, look, Chippy's not available. And neither is Aisha. She's at a debate. I'm going to try and make something work. Then, so that's the Labour Party press sec, I think. Then Aisha's press secretary calls at 3 o'clock, an hour from us going on air, and she goes, no, Aisha's not going to be available now. So now we're an hour away from going on the program and Aisha's now pulled out. So Sam, out of desperation, producer Sam, gets in touch with the boss of all of the press secs at Labour and says, look, can we make something work? And she goes, okay, we can do it in 45 minutes at 3:45. And we're like, no dice. It's like, that's an impossibility. It's so difficult to make that work. We couldn't possibly. Can we do it after 5 o'clock? And we start rejigging the show and we're shifting things around, trying to make it work. And they go, look, maybe around 5 o'clock, maybe we can make it work, because Chippy's coming out of there'll be a 4 to 5 meeting and he might be coming out and we can maybe do it then. And then she goes silent. And then we can't get a hold of her. And then we don't know what's going on. And so then at 4 o'clock, we just go back to them and we're like, flag it. This is too hard. Now,

0: Labour on. It's that Labour had just lots of things going on, lots of difficulties today. Was that petty? I don't think it was okay. That was down. That was. I played that with a straight bat, didn't I? Think so. Well done, me. Nicola Willis is with us next. News Talk ZB.
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7: 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Here until 7, it's the Business Hour with Heather Duplessis-Allen and Maz Insurance and Investments. 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
8: It's 6 o'clock. I'm Raylene Ramsey. The Transport Minister says the government's deferring lifting fuel taxes and road user charges until the economy's in better shape. The excise was due to rise 12 cents a litre next January, but has been delayed to the following year and will only be 5 cents. Chris Bishop says pausing is the right call while New Zealanders weather an economic storm.
9: We think this is a pragmatic response to cushion households as we get through this. But by 2028, all the forecasts are there'll be 220,000 new jobs created in that period.
8: The Road Carriers Association says successive governments have delayed hiking the tax. Advocacy head James Smith told Heather Duplessis-Allen this means general taxation will have to meet the shortfall in the Land Transport Fund for another year.
10: It's just a political reality of an election year.
8: Labour's nursing election promise is being dubbed a good start, but not enough alone. It allocates $525 million into offering every graduate nurse a job after exams. Health spokesperson Aisha Verrill estimates it would give us an extra 350 hospital and primary care jobs each year. College of Nurses Executive Director Kate Weston says any move to retain graduates is welcome.
11: But we do need to look beyond that at a whole of sector approach because we've got staffing shortages that go well beyond hospital services into the community, aged care and primary health.
8: ACT is remaining firm on demanding New Zealand renegotiate the Paris Climate Agreement or quit it. It wants a better methane deal and says we should otherwise walk away. But National Leader Chris Luxon says remaining in the pact is a bottom line for his party. ACT's David Seymour says we're likely to miss the 2030 target, so the issue must come to a head soon.
12: You have to negotiate when reality comes calling. And as he himself said this morning, three quarters of the countries in the Paris Agreement aren't on track to make their commitments.
8: Residential and retirement property developer Winton Land has been suspended from the NZX after a board exodus. Three directors have resigned following founder Chris Meehan quit as CEO in July. Among them, former Finance Minister Stephen Joyce. Shareholders Association head Oliver Mander says losing independent directors meant the business no longer met requirements

0: for being listed on the exchange?
1: It's definitely not a technicality. It's a pretty core principle. If a publicly listed company exists on the exchange, then there should be appropriate representation there.
0: Rescue teams are working to reach hundreds believed trapped in the Himalayas inside blocked hydropower project tunnels since last week's flooding in Nepal. The deluge of ice, rock, mud and debris swept through areas in the Nepal-Tibet border on Wednesday, blamed on a glacier collapse. At least 900 have died and more than 4,700 remain missing both sides of the border. Hundreds of bodies have been buried in shallow graves, many unidentified. Police have recovered tons of cannabis from large-scale indoor facilities run by Vietnamese growers across Waikato, charging eight people with cultivation for supply. The organised crime squad found 14 grow houses, each with 200 to 600 plants, often powered by stolen electricity, worth about $10,000 a month.
2: The News Talk ZB Sport. Netball New Zealand's on the verge of announcing a private franchise league will be implemented in 2027. RNZ reporting Auckland FC co-owners Anna Mowbray and Ali Williams have come to the rescue of the struggling domestic league that officially recorded a $3.7 million loss this year. At least 18 of the country's top players will be playing offshore next season. Tennis great Novak Djokovic has lost in the first round of the US Open for the first time in 20 years. The fourth seed has been bundled out in a five-set marathon by Argentine 25-year-old Mariano Navoni. The Joker made 70 unforced errors in a performance that looked as painful as he felt.
3: When it comes to the match itself and overall feeling of how I felt with body and playing, it was really not enjoyable, and pretty much despised every moment that I spent on the court. From the perspective of the crowd and support, it was incredible.
2: To discover it with Eye Institute, discover a world free of glasses and contacts. The Tall Blacks are pleased to be another step closer to Basketball World Cup qualification. Wins over Jordan and Syria in the Philippines have moved New Zealand into second in their group with four games to play. With the top three locking in their World Cup spot after the last matches in early March, Coach Judd Flavel says it was mission achieved in Manila.
4: There's two more windows to play out, and for us it's just trying to build for each of those windows as well. So it's in November, there's a little bit of time in between, but coming into that window, our vision is very clear, and that's to come in and take care of our business.
2: All Blacks forwards coach Jason Ryan reckons changes are on the cards for the third test against the Springboks in Soweto to ensure some fresh legs for the third grueling test in as many weekends. Concussed forwards Ethan de Groot and Josh Lord will be assessed tonight in Cape Town before they're cleared to resume full duties. I'm Dean McLaughlin. That's News Talk ZB News and Sport with Fisher Funds, New Zealand's most trusted KiwiSaver provider. It's 6:05. Heather Duplessis-Allen is next.
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6: We have been trying for decades now to get these bludgers to pay back their loans. 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
9: Weather Watch 24/7. The Met Service national forecast from Northland to Manawatu, including Coromandel, Taumarunui and Taihape, a few showers. Bay of Plenty and Taupo mainly fine with isolated showers. Gisborne and Hawke's Bay fine apart from showers later on this evening. Hotowhenua to Wellington also whited up at Nelson and Marlborough, scattered showers developing this afternoon. Buller to Westland, showers clearing in Westland and Grey this evening. Canterbury, scattered showers spreading north. Otago, Southland and Fiordland, showers, some heavy and squally with hail and snow to 200 metres and showers, possible thunderstorms for the Chathams.
5: What's up? What's down? What were the major calls? And how will it affect the economy? The big business questions on The Business Hour with Heather Duplessis-Allen and Maz Insurance and Investments. 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
10: Evening, coming up in the next hour, we've got another poll. This is Roy Morgan that puts opportunity in the kingmaker position. I'll run you through the numbers when I get a chance shortly. Michael Hill's chief executive on the huge increase in profit. He's with us after 6:30. And Shane Solly will talk us through what the market's made of Kevin Warsh's comments. Right now it's 6:07. And with us now is Nicola Willis, the finance minister.

0: Hi, Nicola.
1: Hi, Nicola.
0: Your phone line's a bit funny there, so apologies for that.
1: Oh, is it?
0: Oh, yeah. It's not. It is honestly not your fault. It's a bug in the WhatsApp. We'll see if we can fix it.
1: Okay.
0: Where are you? It seems to have fixed itself. Listen, where are you going to find the money for the fuel excise delay today?
1: Well, ultimately, it will come from general taxation, general revenue. We will highlight at the pre-election fiscal update what that does to our debt track, our borrowing track, but ultimately we've judged that we can fit it and also meet all of our budget responsibility rules in terms of maintaining that path to surplus, ensuring that we're still going to get debt tracking down, and ensuring that we're not boosting spending as a proportion of the economy over time. So, yep, it's real money. Yes, ultimately it comes from general taxation, but we've judged that this is the right thing to do at this juncture.
0: Are you going to have to find something else to cut to pay for that $1 billion shortfall?
1: That's not the proposal at this time, but of course all money comes with an opportunity cost. This is funding that would otherwise be available for other purposes.
0: Okay, where are you going to find the money to pay for the change in the student loan policy that you announced yesterday?
1: Well, in part by chasing the debt of those offshore who aren't paying it back, which is pretty startling in numbers, $2.5 billion of overdue debt, and only 3 out of 10 offshore borrowers actually paying their loans back on time. So we do need to chase that harder. And then beyond that, we will need to fund it from future operating allowances.
0: Okay, because how much are you going to bring in from chasing these guys harder? It's about net $15 million, isn't it?
1: That's right.
0: And it's costing $438 million.
1: That's right. But what we've been really impressed, actually, when we've given additional funding to IRD, they've had a really good ratio of getting more dollars back than we invest in them. And we hope the same will be the case with this policy. We've costed it very conservatively. But you're right. Ultimately, the cost to the Crown winds down over time because we're just being repaid that money slower.
0: Yeah.
1: We're still being repaid it by New Zealand borrowers. But because we don't have the money today, that again comes with an opportunity cost.
0: Yeah. But obviously, so you have to find about 420 odd million, 423 in the next few years. Is it worth it? I mean, because I don't know anyone's going to stay in the country because they're paying 10 cents in the dollar instead of 12 cents in the dollar.
1: Well, the way the cost happens is that the student loan book is currently seen as an asset on the Crown balance sheet. And essentially what happens in the first year of our policy, that asset is worth a bit less because the loans are being repaid a bit slower, but they still will be repaid. So the cost over time is actually very small and it thins out. It's just that upfront cost in terms of re-evaluating the student loan book. I think it is worth it because if you're a graduate, actually, $40 a fortnight is meaningful, and I really believe that letting people keep more of their own cash in their hand is one of the most powerful things a government can do, and this is a policy that delivers that.
0: Yeah. Out of interest, because it's an enormous number, it's like 93% of the debt is held by people who are overseas. This is the overdue debt. But do you know what proportion of that is the actual core debt, which is what we'd get paid back, and what proportion is just interest that we use to scare them and we're going to write it off anyway?
1: I don't have that number with me, but what we do know is that it's really easy for someone overseas to set up a payment plan with IRD. No one going overseas is in any doubt that they have a student loan. They know that it needs to be repaid. And so I actually think there needs to be an attitude shift that people think because they can get away with it, they should. Well, our message is actually you can try not to pay back New Zealand taxpayers, but there will be consequences and we're going to make those consequences more significant than they have been in the past.
0: Listen, do you think you guys need to override Sir Brian Roach and fire Nick Blakely?
1: No, look, the Privileges Committee report made clear that they did not think further sanction was necessary. I don't sit on that committee, but some very senior members of Parliament do. And the Public Service Commissioner is ultimately Nick Blakely's employer. It is a very serious matter. The conduct was unacceptable. Nick accepts that. He has apologised fully for it. I think he's been raked over the coals, both by his employer and publicly, and clearly the consequences for him are very public.
0: Yeah.
1: But the bigger issue for us is exactly what went on with this immigration project. There's an independent inquiry going on into that, and there are lots of questions that we have about the conduct of senior MB officials, and Nick Blakely is part of what that inquiry is looking at. So I'm not going to prejudge its conclusions,

0: I'm not going to say that everyone's completely off the hook yet either.
1: Because, I mean, look, the fact that the Privileges Committee said there should be no further sanction is actually neither here nor there, because they're probably actually used to people coming and sitting in that room and just lying to them from the public service. But it's weird, is it not, that Sir Brian Roach didn't fire him, because he has to take into account the fact that we all now do. I mean, anybody who witnessed that has had to have their confidence in the public sector knocked. Isn't it weird that he didn't tell this guy to bugger off?
0: Well, I think in this case, he accepted that this was a couple of minutes of a three-hour hearing, when what Nick should have done is said, look, this is a commercially sensitive area. I want to be careful about what I say. Can we please make sure this briefing is done confidentially? That's what he should have done. He didn't do that. And so he was very vague in his statements because he knew that it was commercially sensitive. So the real error here is not being properly prepared for the committee. Brian Roche, I think, accepted that he was only 6 weeks in the job.
1: Really he hadn't set up his.
0: Well, look, as I said, the conduct was ultimately unacceptable. Nick has fully acknowledged that. He has apologised for his actions. He's taken responsibility for them. It can never happen again, Heather. And that's very clear. And actually, that's a message for the entire public service.
1: Yeah, but
0: it's
1: we
0: not
1: won't
0: okay
1: know.
0: To go to a select committee.
1: Here's the problem, Nicola. We won't know. Because these people just make it a habit, apparently, of lying. And so when they go and lie, we won't know that they're lying. This is the one case where we knew they were lying. And there's no punishment.
0: I don't actually think that's true. It's not my experience that public servants go to select committees and lie.
1: Well,
0: I've sat on many select committees, both as an opposition MP and as a government MP, and I haven't seen that being a common behaviour.
1: Well, unless you had a minister like Erica Stanford who exposed it, you wouldn't know, would you? That's the problem. Listen, really quickly, ACT last week announced that they want to abolish the Climate Change Commission. Would you be okay with that?
0: Well, the Climate Change Commission is referenced heavily throughout the Zero Carbon Act. It sort of was set up as the kind of independent referee within that act. Now, I think that the Climate Change Commission, like every government agency, could probably do well to tighten the belt. We should look at that. But if you were to completely abolish it, you'd have to do some significant redrafting of the Zero Carbon Act.
1: So that's your job. You're in government. It's just paperwork. It would save us about $15 million a year worth doing the paperwork, isn't it?
0: Well, look, National hasn't announced our policy on all of these issues yet. We will in due course, but what I'm highlighting is that it has consequences beyond the saving of 15 minutes.
1: Okay, but you're not ruling it out?
0: Well, it's not for me to rule it out. We've
1: Who
0: got
1: is it for?
0: Coalition discussions to have in due course, and I'm not going to get ahead of those today.
1: All right, Nicola, thank you. Appreciate it. Nicola Willis, Finance Minister. I'll give you the numbers, and I'm going to get you that Roy Morgan poll before this half hour is through. NZX 50 is up 1% today. ASX 50 is holding steady so far. Barrel of Brent crude is costing you in the eights. It's $88. That's up from Friday slightly. One New Zealand dollar is worth 59 US cents, 83 Aussie cents, 51 euro cents, 44 UK pence, and 95 yen. And Shane Solly's with us next, 16 past six.
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9: Heather Duplessy-Allen.
1: Heather, let's just ditch the Zero Carbon Act. 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Nick, you're not stupid. You'd be a problem solver for the National Party. 19 past six, Shane Solly, Harbour Asset Management's with us. Hello, Shane.
10: Hi, Heather.
1: All right, so what did the markets make of Kevin Walsh's comments at Jackson Hole then?
10: Well, he was pretty hawkish. So that means he was talking about potential for rate increases in the US. That's a big change in regime. The market's been thinking about no Fed increases in the near term. He came out and said, guess what? The US economy is really strong. Inflation is not going down as fast as they like. And certainly that has set the markets thinking about Fed rate hikes. There's a 60% chance of a 0.25% Fed increase in the September 16. That's next time the Fed Open Market Committee meets. And there's even talk of a December hike. That saw the US dollar go up, the gold price go down as people reduce their US dollar debasement trade. Had a bit of an increase in the two-year US government bond yields. They went up 0.11% to 4.34%. And the US share market pulled back. It was down a bit on semiconductors and small caps. This week, Heather, we've got a bunch of US labor data that's going to put a bit more pressure potentially on that potential for a hike.
1: Yeah, okay. And how did the markets across Asia react to it?
10: Yeah, a bit weaker across the board. The combination of Walsh's hawkish comments that he was going to potentially thinking about hiking rates and this renewed escalation in the Middle East with a few more attacks going on today. As many semiconductors or the microchip stocks under pressure, certainly those higher oil prices and rising Fed hikes didn't help. Aussie market was a little bit weaker as well. Their mining stocks mainly were the key drag. New Zealand was the standout today. We're at 1% in the New Zealand share market. That's a reflection of a solid company reporting season. And there's been a bunch of global market index weight changes today that benefit New Zealand stocks. So our market was actually up 1.6% for the month and about 5.1% up for the last 3 months. So a bit of a surprise.
1: Yeah, good stuff. Now, we've had today a bit of a knock in the business confidence. Is that going to influence the Reserve Bank's decision on Wednesday, do you think?
10: Look, I think it will help influence their decision, but no is the short answer. The confidence was down 2 points to 54 from 56 last month. The interesting thing there is the past activity was up slightly. So there is a bit of activity recovery, but it's the forward activity slipped. So what we did was better. What we're seeing going forward is possibly a little bit behind. Inflation indicators were mixed. That's the one the RB will focus on. So expectations are up to 3.26% from 3.1%. Firms are saying they can actually increase costs and raise their own prices. So they're expecting it. The market is priced in a 95% probability the Reserve Bank increases official cash rate by 0.25% to 2.75% on Wednesday, and actually another 4 in aggregate increases in rates over the next year to August next year, taking us official cash rates

0: the 3.5%. It's all going to be about the tone here, though. If the tone is a bit dovish, i.e. the pace can be slower, then the market will like that. Bond yields are full, currency may weaken. And the flip is if it's a bit more hawkish, that if the governor comes out and says, actually, we need to get on top of inflation, it's not going away, then we will see those rate expectations accelerate. So it's all going to be about the way the governor talks.
1: As always. Hey, thank you very much. Really appreciate it, Shane. That's Shane Solly of Harbour Asset Management. Right, let me get you that Roy Morgan poll next, 6:23.
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5: Heather, the 2 cents out of the dollar loan repayment reduction for student loan borrowers here that the National Party is doing is worth more to me than last election's tax cut was, which is interesting because I think it might win over a few votes over here in New Zealand, just for people who have student loans and are paying it back. That 12 cent down to 10 cent might actually lead to a few people voting for National. Now, as I was saying, Roy Morgan's put out a new poll, and once again, the Opportunity Party is in kingmaker position. But I'm going to tell you right now that this is just a little too high for them. So I'll run you through the numbers. National's come back a percentage point to 31. ACT has gone up 2% to 10.5. And New Zealand First is down 1% to 7.5. They have 59 seats in the coalition government between themselves. It's not enough to govern, right? You need 61. So 59, they're still short. Over on the opposite side, Labour is down 1.5. They're now sitting at 24%. The Greens is up 2% to 15.5%, and the Māori Party's come back half a percentage point. They're sitting at 1.5%. They only have 51 seats between themselves. They also do not have enough to govern, in which case both sides then needs Opportunity. Opportunity's coming in at 9.5% in this poll. That's too high. It's not that high. It was the last poll, Roy Morgan, was 8%, up 1.5. Again, even that was too high, right? Because they're definitely, I think they're in Parliament. I just don't think they're in Parliament on those numbers because this gets them 11 seats. Anyway, either side is going to need Opportunity. National will be hoping like hell that they lift their vote share enough to not need Opportunity because they have ruled them out pretty emphatically, haven't they? 627.
4: There's no business like show business.
5: Dolly Parton has officially been laid to rest. She was buried over the weekend at an intimate funeral with close family. Her body

0: will lay alongside her husband, Carl Dean, in Nashville's Woodlawn Memorial Park and Mausoleum. Carl, of course, died in March last year. A much less intimate celebration of life also took place at Nashville's famous Grand Ole Opry. Dozens of country legends gathered to send her off. You had Carly Pearce there, Kathy Mattea, Molly Tuttle, even Jelly Roll showed up. The Grand Ole Opry stage is quite sentimental because that's where Dolly made her debut at just 13 years old, and she even got introduced by Johnny Cash. That was 1959, and Dolly was inducted into the Opry just 10 years later. At the vigil over the weekend, Dolly's niece took to the stage for a tearful performance of Dolly's song, The Orchard. But Dolly got the last word because they played a video of her performance from 2019 to celebrate 50 years of her induction. And that is what you're listening to right now. Isn't that nice? Michael Hill Jewelry with us with their results next. News Talk ZB. Memories.
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12: It's 6:30. I'm Raylene Ramsey. Motorists are being spared next year's fuel tax and road user charge hikes, but the government's sounding the alarm over Labor's plan. January's 12 cents a litre rise has been replaced with 5 cent hikes from 2028. But Labor's promising 3 years without increases, which Transport Minister Chris Bishop claims will cost $4.6 billion. Labor's Chris Hipkins calls that figure bogus.
13: I think Simeon Brown must have done the maths on that. The Treasury have indicated it's a lot less than that.
12: 6 fire trucks, 2 helicopters and water tankers are battling a fast-moving fire at Taupo's Tauhara, covering a 150-metre-wide area and threatening a building. NZTA says State Highway 1 is closed between Centennial Drive and Broadlands Road. A Christchurch man's been fined almost $6,000 after renting his garage to a workmate knowing it wasn't legal. Reggie Caballero says he was simply doing the man a favour who'd begged him for a place to stay. Rosie Leishman reports.
14: Open Justice reports Caballero charged $150 a week but tried to

0: increased the rent, concerned about power use. The tenant discovered the rental was illegal after seeking advice from community law. The tenancy tribunal says the man accepts the garage wasn't consented for residential use.
1: Jewellery chain Michael Hill is reporting a 376% increase in annual statutory net profit from its global business. New Zealand retail revenue is up 3.1%. Chair Rob Fyfe will step down from the board in late November. He'll be replaced by board member Claudia Batten. In sport, tennis icon Novak Djokovic has revealed his body is failing him, saying his back and shoulder gave out in his shock first-round loss at the US Open on top of leg cramping. Continuing momentum, building combinations and covering injuries are the key reasons fullback Tane Tuapiki doesn't want Warriors rested for the final match of the NRL regular season. That is Newstalk ZB News and Sport. It's 6:33 and Heather Duplessis-Allen is next.
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15: You'll have seen over the weekend, Iceland has decided it's not going to go with the EU after all. Quite a divisive referendum there on that. Gavin Gray will be with us shortly out of the UK on that. It's 24 away from 7 now. In the run of good results this reporting season, we can now add Michael Hill Jeweller International. The after-tax profit is up 376% for the year. The group revenue is up almost 2% to a record $655.7 million. And the chief executive, Jonathan Waker, is back with us. Hello, Jonathan.
16: Okay, Heather, how are you going?
15: I'm very well, thank you. Must be pleased.
16: I'm very, very chuffed. The team worked so hard to get this result, and to be up in all three markets, including New Zealand, is a great result.
15: Now, did I see correctly that we are, in New Zealand, outperforming store sales, like same-store sales, outperforming the Australians?
16: You saw that for the first 8 weeks of the year. That's right. New Zealand was up over 3%, and Australia was up 1.7%. So New Zealand's doing its fair share.
15: What do we put that down to?
16: I think our offer in New Zealand is resonating really, really strongly. And in Australia, we are seeing some softness with certain

0: consumers, so we're just needing to go to market a little bit differently. But we're seeing an excellent response across both markets. I mean, to be up in Australia, which is growth on growth, I'll take any day.
1: Yeah, can we put this down to the fact that our economy is starting to get a bit warmer? Theirs is maybe it's a bit dicey over there. Is that what is coming into these decisions?
0: I would love to say that the New Zealand economy has turned a corner. That would make a lot of us feel really great, I think. For now,
1: is there a
0: buck
1: coming,
0: it on,
1: Jonathan?
0: I'm pinning it on. We're making good choices out at stores,
1: yeah.
0: And our offer's really resonating.
1: What are you seeing in the New Zealand economy?
0: Well, I mean, we're seeing that our offer really does have to be sharp. I mean, Kiwis know good value when they see it, and they want to make sure that the quality of their jewelry is excellent. So we've got a lot of work to do to make sure that people believe us when we show up.
1: But Canada is still just doing so well, eh? Are you guys still building more stores in Canada?
0: We are. So we're getting ready to refit 5 of our top 6 stores, which is something we're really excited about. We have 2 new flagships that we just opened, and I'm on the hunt for 2 more. Hopefully in the next year, I'll be able to announce them.
1: Why are they doing so well? What's going on there?
0: I think it's a combination of product market fit. The Canadian consumer really does love the kind of handwriting and the product that we bring from New Zealand. The economy is doing well, and our product market fit's just perfect.
1: Okay. Now, how much of the uptick in your business can we say has got to do with Rob Fyfe and his vision?
0: Well, as the gentleman who hired me, I want to say a lot. The man is just an absolute legend, and I'm going to miss him dearly, but this has definitely been a long time coming. He's been an incredible steward of this brand, a dear friend of the Hill family and Sir Michael and Lady Christine, and we just owe so much to him and his effort.
1: Yeah, so what's Rob decide? Why has he decided to leave?
0: I think he's off to go do other things. He's been with Michael Hill for well over a decade. He's just really, really given us so much of his incredible time. He's also on the board of Air Canada, so he's got airlines in his blood. Mm. And I think he's got some big plans globally.
1: Yeah, okay. And so you're reinstating the dividend, are you? That's always a good sign, isn't
0: we
1: it?
0: We are. That's right. 2 cents.
1: 2 cents. I love it. Thank you, Jonathan. Good on you, mate. You go well. Look after yourself. Jonathan Waker, Michael Hill International Chief Executive, 20 away from 7.
2: Heather Duplessy-Allen.
1: Heather, is there any truth to the rumour that New Zealand First will sit on the crossbenches? Interesting. Interesting. Okay, why I think that's interesting is because if you talk to people in Wellington, you'll know the strong vibe that everybody's got about Winston is that this time he wants to be PM for half the time, eh? He wants to be the Prime Minister for half the term. But of course, what's his bargaining chip? What's he got? I mean, he sort of has the possibility that he could always flip and threaten. Because think about it, you got to put yourself in the room with them, right? They're sitting in the coalition negotiations room, and Luxon's sitting there and he's sweating bricks because he wants to be the PM again, because he doesn't want Chippy to be the PM. So he's going to have to offer all kinds of lollies in it to David Seymour at the ACT party. David's easier to kind of tie up because David's not going to go with Labour. But Winnie P, he's always got a bit of something going on there. And he's got a few policies already. And it's only August and we're voting like months away from the election. And already there's a lot of crossover between Labour and New Zealand First and a whole bunch of policies. So he's sitting there and he's going, what's Winnie P saying to him? Winnie P goes, I want to be the Prime Minister half the term. And Luxon goes, you're dreaming, mate. And Winston says, what? What's his leverage? One leverage he's got is that he could threaten to go with Chippy. Although he has emphatically ruled that out so many times now that really he can't really, can he? Because then he would be a liar and he wouldn't want to be that. So the only other thing that he can threaten is to sit on the crossbenches, isn't it? And he could do that. He could say, well, in that case, you don't want to make me Prime Minister for half the time. I'm sitting on the crossbenches. See how much hell I gave you the last term? See how difficult I made it when I was around the cabinet table? Now imagine that when I'm on the crossbenches. And so Luxon has to decide at that point. Like, remember, we're just imagining, like, we're just dreaming. This is what's going to happen. This isn't just in case you just tuned in and you're like, what the hell's going on? No, this is just an imaginary possibility that's going on here. But Luxon has to decide then, is he going to then have 3 years of having to run everything past Winston and what a drama that is? Or is he going to give up the prime ministership for half the term and things will be a little bit easier? What would you choose? As Dr. Zeus says at the end of Cat in the Hat, the one where he comes in with a box and all the stuff. What would you do? Would you tell your mother? 18 away from 7. Now, listen, I want to point something out to you because I've been vindicated on something today, and you probably won't realise this because you probably don't remember me saying this, but I said to you one time that nail salons in Auckland, some of them, are 100% money laundering. Because you walk past the nail salon, you look and there's never anybody there. Be like a couple of ladies looking at you. They look at you. And they don't look at you like, hi, do you want to come in and have your nails done? They look at you like, bugger off. I won't have to do your nails. In which case, I'll walk past them and I'm like, how do you keep the lights on? How do you justify your employment? There's nobody in here, ever. And if you do go in, like I did one time, and ask for a job, boy, it's rubbish. Like, they do such a crap job, you never want to go back. In which case, what are you doing? It's because they're money laundering, isn't it? And I've been vindicated today because there's a Herald story saying there's been this massive, massive cannabis grow operation that's just been busted by the cops. They've got 5 tons of plants that they've discovered, 50 rental properties, 12 people have been arrested, and a nail salon in Auckland has been raided. Company's office records show the alleged kingpin is the sole director and shareholder of 2 garden supply businesses, as well as a nail salon in Auckland. And then the Herald says, Vietnamese organised crime groups start businesses in industries like construction, beauty and hospitality to launder the profits of their criminal enterprises, according to a recent police intelligence briefing released under the OIA. So there you go. Just want to point that out. 16 away from 7.
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2: 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It's Heather Duplessy-Allen on the Business Hour with Maz Insurance and Investments. 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
1: Heather, what I would do if I was Prime Minister is give Winston Peters 18 months as the Prime Minister, then resign, give him a knighthood and tell him to bugger off. Do you know what though, Michael? Wouldn't you just do this? Wouldn't you say, let me do the first 18 months and then you resign? And then let him do the next 18 months and you resign and leave the country? And get away from the disaster that you've just created. 13 away from 7. Gavin Gray, UK correspondent with us. Hello, Gavin.
9: Hi there, Heather.
1: So you've got a problem with the prisoners reoffending after getting out of jail early, do you?
9: Yes, we have. So Andrew Burnham, our Prime Minister, changed the rules in order to keep 2 cop killers, 2 policemen killers in jail for longer. What is meant, of course, is that hasn't changed the capacity within the prisons. Indeed, of course, it's going to mean that our prisons are even nearer at capacity. They're already at something like 97% full. So he's shifting the goalposts around. Indeed, regarding some of the offences that now will be allowed out early in order to keep numbers down, it's rumoured that that could include abusers on indefinite sentences, stalkers, workers as well could be allowed out, deeply worrying for their victims.

0: This problem, though, still remains, and we're hearing from prison governors who said it's like a revolving door. Those that are being allowed out early to ease overcrowding are coming back after reoffending, including for breaching their conditions. One described it as a revolving door. As I said, prisons 97% full. What the prison officers and prison governors are saying, we need more space. The space won't be forthcoming anytime soon. What the Prime Minister has said is that he will deport foreign prisoners, something that Nigel Farage has been saying for quite a long time. This government now seems ready to adopt that process. The problem with that is many countries refuse to take them back. Nigel Farage's answer from Reform UK has been, right, well, in that case, we don't provide any aid to them. We make it more difficult for the politicians to visit this country and for their friends, loved ones and important people to get visas to come. Now, will the government follow that route? We'll have to wait to see. Either way, this is the first real test of our new Prime Minister.
1: Now, what is it that tipped it for Iceland?
0: An interesting one. So Iceland had a referendum to vote whether or not to restart negotiations on joining the European Union. And they've turned around and said no by roughly 5% was the margin of victory for those that don't want to talk about rejoining the EU. To be clear, Iceland is part of the single market and the border-free zone. In other words, when you're in the EU, you don't need to show your passport. You can just go into Iceland from those EU countries. But full EU membership, which is what this discussion was going to be, would have meant adopting the customs union. In other words, all the rules and regulations regarding trade, and crucially, the euro. In other words, getting the euro currency. There were those that said, look, at a time when we've got Donald Trump talking about taking over Greenland, we need to be worried. We need to be part of a big bloc for our security. However, the no side said, look, you know, we're a wealthy country. We're independent. We have not done any worse over the last 13 years since we broke off initial talks with the EU. We've not done any worse than we would have done had we been a member and instead had to pay money to be a member. The other big factor, fish. 40% of Iceland's economy is based on fish and marine industries. And they thought, well, hang on a minute, we join the EU, all the other fishermen from around the Europe will be able to fish in our waters, and we don't want that. An interesting sideline to that, Heather, apparently the EU had said, oh, we might give you some kind of a, you know, some kind of an embargo on that, or, you know, where you know, we would strike a deal where you can keep your fishing grounds. Very interesting that Britain wasn't offered that, either before or after Brexit.
1: I see what you've done there, Gavin. Thank you for that. Gavin Gray, UK correspondent. Yep. Heather, they use the nail salons as a ruse because the smell of the acetone hides the smell of the plants that they're growing. Well, I mean, they're bold of them to be growing the plants at the nail salon as well. I just imagine that they were just running the money through that and going, look, we've had 500,000 people come through and have their nails done when absolutely no one's come through. I thought that's what they were doing rather than... But, you know, if you're aware of that, you should probably call the cops about that, actually, if you know that they're doing that. How many different ways do you reckon you could do a Negroni, eh? I mean, I'm not going to lie. You can do, obviously, you can do a bunch of ways. You've had a white... Oh, I'll get to it in a minute. Reason I'm asking you this question is because Napier apparently is trying to become the Negroni capital of New Zealand, which is also quite weird because I thought a Negroni was kind of a niche thing. Like, it's a very grown-up thing, isn't it? It hasn't got the cut-through that the martini had because we don't have a very cool dapper spy going around the world, asking for very specific ways of making his favourite Negroni. So it feels like it's one of those things that if you know, you know, but most people don't know. So for Napier to be going for the Negroni title, I think is an interesting one. But they've put out a press release on it and they say they want to do 30 different varieties of Negroni. Now, I know you can muck around with a Negroni a little bit, but 30 different ways does seem quite weird. The weirdest one is the white Negroni, where they swap out. So you don't use the red vermouth, you use a white vermouth. And I don't know what it is that they do with the Campari. I don't know what they use instead of the Campari, but I would say if it ever gets offered to you, absolutely avoid, hard avoid it, hard avoid. It's not good. It's a different drink altogether, and they think they're being funny because they go, something like some things are kind of same-same. It's not at all the same-same. It's not at all the same-same. It's like being offered a Shiraz and a Bubbles and going, they're both wine. Yeah, but they are, but they're also not. Do you know what I mean? It's not the same. Anyway, 30. To answer my own question, how many different ways do you think you can do a Negroni? 30, apparently. Best advice I ever got, though, incidentally, was from the guy who, I don't know if he's still there, but Moore Willies. You know what I'm talking about if you live in Wellington, Moore Willies. Moore Willies has the best liquor department, and they have this lovely man. And you go in there and you say, what do you think you should do? And he goes, go for a soft red vermouth. You want to go for the one with the vanilla undertones? Well, tell you what, game changer. 7 away from 7.
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5: Heather, I thought Napier was more Malibu wine cooler than Negroni, to be fair. Harsh. Harsh, but true. I feel like Napier, whatever it does, it just commits itself to it fully, don't you think? Like, I think Napier could be just an endless evening of Veuve Clicquot. Do you know what I mean? Or whatever you want to do. In fact, if I had to go with what is... if I was to pick what Napier's favourite cocktail is at the moment, I'd go, it would be a little Aperol Spritzer, wouldn't you think? Napier strikes me as being like lots of ladies, lots of mums with kids in private school heading out right now on a Saturday brunch and then not coming home till later tonight, maybe tomorrow. And that would be 100% the vibe I'd get from that as an Aperol Spritzer. Anyway, the upshot of all of this is that we're definitely doing Negroni Week here on this show. We're emailing them immediately and we're saying yes. However, the person, producer Kevin's doing it right now. Producer Kevin was telling me he was more of a Jim Bourbon black guy at the weekend. Said it was quite, well, how did you describe it? Nice. Quite nice. Yeah, nice. He said, yeah, nice. And I had to break the news to him that I don't drink Coca-Colas with my drinks. So I don't, bourbon's not really my vibes. Ginger ale, he said. Well, oh, well. It used to be Coca-Cola, but he grew up a little bit, so he went for the ginger ale. Just wait till he discovers a tonic in a minute.
6: I like a daiquiri, Heather. That's my favourite one.
5: It's quite a feminine drink for you. Oh, producer Andy's in. Producer Andy's in because Ants is still doing his 700-week-long rave. A daiquiri's quite ladylike. Is that because Ro put you on that?
6: Actually, the bar I used to always go to, they just kind of put it in front of me one time. And I think that's how you discover most cocktails. You get handed one and you're like, holy
5: shit.
6: Would
5: you call it
6: delicious.
5: A cocktail or a slushy?
6: It's kind of a frozen daiquiri here. All right. Well, we've got a song anyway. Good Night Nurse. They're returning later on this year. So we got My Only to lead us out.
5: Do we like Good Night Nurse? Hey, Good Night Nurse would go really well with a bourbon and dry, though, wouldn't it?
6: I'm going home to have one right now.
5: Are you?

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8: It's 7 o'clock. I'm Stuart Willey. The Prime Minister says delaying next year's hike to fuel excise and road user charges gives Kiwis time to recover from COVID's economic malaise, but the government must make up the difference. It's cancelled January's 12 cents a litre rise, waiting a year to lift at 5 cents in 2028. Chris Luxon says in the meantime, they'll give the Land Transport Fund, the excise supports, a $1.4 billion top-up.
9: Part of that balance means keeping enough funding in the transport system for road maintenance, public transport services and infrastructure investment.
8: Transport Minister Chris Bishop says that money is crucial.
10: Officials have advised that reductions of that scale would not be credible without serious cuts to funded services.
8: State Highway 2 over the Waipawa Bridge in Hawke's Bay has reopened following a two-vehicle crash this afternoon. The road was closed after a caravan blew over and hit a car. Police are warning motorists driving high-sided vehicles to take extra care as high winds batter central Hawke's Bay. An orange strong wind warning runs for Hawke's Bay south of Hastings and Tararua until now. Chloe Swarbrick's mapped out how she would fix the economy to a diverse group of business leaders and school students in Auckland. The Greens co-leaders discussed the need for energy and tax system reform while speaking at the Auckland Business Chamber. Claudia O'Neill is there.
11: Swarbrick says the country could shelter itself from global fuel supply shocks through electrification with a locally owned power company set up to support the transition. She says we could also reduce inequality and improve productivity by rebalancing the tax system, with corporations paying more and everyday New Zealanders paying less.
8: Labour's promising to offer every new graduate nurse a job if it can form a government. The party estimates it would affect 2,400 nurses graduating each year. Labour's also promising to double a subsidy, encouraging primary care employers to recruit nurses. Spokesperson Aisha Verrill says it would be funded by health cost pressure funding, budgeted to cover population growth and wage increases.
12: There aren't enough roles in the health system currently for our graduate nurses, and they are being forced overseas. So our policy stops that from happening.
8: The Child Poverty Action Group is slamming a new law that reduces support for older teens looking for work. The Social Security Amendment Bill passed on Friday night. It means 18 to 19-year-olds whose parents earn more than $67,225 can't get the Job Seeker Support Benefit. CPAG Chief Executive Lynn Amos says an estimated 4,300 young people will lose eligibility.
13: Jobs are hard to find right now. This law doesn't change that. It just removes the safety net from under young people while they look for those jobs.
8: The link between sugary drinks and children's teeth is back in the spotlight. An Auckland symposium organised by FIS, Fighting Sugar in Soft Drinks, features a panel on banning them in schools. Around 10,000 children and youth are hospitalised with dental issues each year, three-quarters avoidable. Massey University's Bodo Lang says we're low on oral health workers.
14: Children that have significant issues are being left to suffer longer than they need to.

0: And that frankly impacts their long-term health.
1: In News Talk ZB Sport, tennis icon Novak Djokovic has revealed his body is failing him. The 39-year-old has lost a first-round match in the US Open for the very first time, failing to overcome 25-year-old Argentinian Mariano Navone. Djokovic has been saying he's been throwing up courtside all year and disintegrated during his marathon 4-hour, 36-minute five-setter.
2: My whole body, you know, starts to collapse, basically cramping and pain and... yeah, the back just gave up in the end and shoulder, and I couldn't close it out.
1: Forwards coach Jason Ryan reckons some fresh legs could be required for the third test between the All Blacks and Springboks in Soweto. Ryan, no longer a selector in the side, believes getting the squad freshened up will be vital as they face the Springboks for a third time in as many weeks, for the first time in 30 years. He says they have a big squad to choose from.
3: We have a look at some minutes of some players that have played, you know, 280s in a row. That would be the first, probably a few that you would look at, and it could be an opportunity to change and get some, you know, some fresh legs on.
1: Ryan says flanker Luke Jacobson came off in Cape Town with the flu. Ethan de Groot and Josh Lord will have their final checks overnight to resume training after their nasty head clash in the first test. Fullback Tane Tuopiki doesn't think the Warriors are in a position to rest players in the final match of the NRL's regular season. The Wahs' win over Newcastle has confirmed a top two position and two home finals, regardless of what happens in next Saturday's Round 27 contest at home against Manly. Tuopiki says they're so damaged at the moment, they need anyone that's fit on the field.
4: We're just that damaged at the moment, but it's quite good to get a win like that when you're building some new combinations and some young boys get to step up.
1: That's news and sport to 7:05. Sports Talk is next.
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6: Weather Watch 24/7. The Met Service national forecast from Northland to Manawatu, including Coromandel, Tomaranui and Taihape, a few showers. Bay of Plenty and Taupo mainly fine with isolated showers. Gisborne and Hawke's Bay fine apart from showers later on this evening. Hotowhenua to Wellington also whited up at Nelson and Marlborough, scattered showers developing this afternoon. Buller to Westland, showers clearing in Westland and grey this evening. Canterbury, scattered showers spreading north. Otago, Southland and Fiordland, showers, some heavy and squally with hail and snow to 200 metres, and showers, possible thunderstorms for the Chathams.
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7: Hello, kia ora, good evening, welcome in. 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Have a listen to this. Happy 68th to French rugby icon Serge Blanco. Happy 24th to current All Blacks winger Fehe Finianganofo. Happy 65th to former All Blacks fullback Kieran Crowley. And happy 49th birthday to another former All Black and a member of our ZB commentary team for Dunedin Test matches, Paul Miller. Hope you've had a great day, mate. Former All Blacks halfback Grant Batty was also born on this day. In 1951, he passed away earlier in the year. And from rugby to cricket, happy 51st to former New Zealand batsman and good friend of ZB, Craig Cumming. Happy 61st to former New Zealand medium pacer, Willie Watson. And happy 84th to legendary West Indies cricket captain, Clive Lloyd. That's got the birthdays out of the way. I'm Jason Pine. Andy McDonald is show producer. We're talking sport with you until 8 o'clock tonight. Plenty of chat over the weekend about scrums. Rassie Erasmus wasn't happy after Dave Rennie questioned some of South Africa's scrummaging tactics in the second test in Cape Town. Mike Cron is the global authority when it comes to scrums. The scrum doctor, they used to call him, still do call him. He's on the show shortly to unpack all of this for us. What is it that Dave Rennie wasn't happy about? Why would South Africa do it? And what goes into a decent scrum in the eyes of Mike Cron? He's along shortly. And the Warriors locking in a top two spot in the NRL after their win over the Newcastle Knights yesterday. They were guided around the park by the youngest halves combo in recent memory. Jack Cleary on debut, Luke Hansen playing just his third NRL match. A man who knows them both well is Warriors reserve grade coach David Tangatatoa. He'll join us for some insight into their development and how he knew, and how do you know about any player if they're ready to take the step up to the NRL. And on Monday nights, of course, we rate the weekend. Pioneers Power Rankings before we close the show at 8. 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
7: So scrums, a hot talking point over the weekend. A bit of a war of words breaking out between Dave Rennie and Rassie Erasmus after the second test in Cape Town. In his post-match media conference, All Blacks head coach Dave Rennie was asked about the scrums, and here is what he said.
8: Yeah, I mean, the scrums were better tonight. I think Angus was pretty strong around setting a mark and then trying to keep the hookers in the same sort of spacing, and if the Springboks moved across further left, then he stopped them. So we'll give a bit of feedback around that. It's still a bit of an issue for us because they're able to walk around and go straight through our tight heads. So a couple of little technical things that we'll share again, but look, I thought in the end the scrums, both teams were able to play off them, and so I think Angus did a reasonable job there.
7: So that's Dave Rennie, All Blacks head coach, of course. South African head coach Rassie Erasmus was then asked about those comments from Dave Rennie. Here's his response, and just a warning about some of the language that you are about to hear in this response from Rassie Erasmus.
9: We've been playing with a pack of these guys together, so it's the first time ever in history that people are talking about us walking around. So why would we all of a sudden walk around in this? You know, the first six scrums in New Zealand had every single one collapsed, and it was a reset. So why is it only on their ball that the scrum collapsed every single time? So I don't come with that nonsense and saying we're walking around and you try and put that things out in the media. I mean, if I'm starting to put things out, the last lineout was skew. And we contest it. I'm not going to moan my ass off about that. So, you know, if he's going to start moaning about stuff like that, then they are under pressure. Of course, last week we didn't moan after there was clear head contacts a lot of time. And today in the first 40, there was 4 head contacts and nothing was done about it. So, and then Lewitt get the first one. So the moment we start moaning, and if you're only going to clip the part I said now at the end, it's going to be a hell of a high headline. But please don't do it. Put the whole thing what I'm answering. Don't try and convince the people through the media. Because that was what happened in the first week. They tried to convince the people in the media we're slowing the game down. And we're not. So if the referees get caught up by that, then there's obviously most a plan to get that message out. And then we're not going to stay quiet and just say, yeah, oh, you're right, we're walking around. We're not fucking walking around. We're scrumming through. So, you know, we've never been accused of walking around. So I don't understand it.
7: Yep, there's Rassie Erasmus. Good to get that off his chest, I guess. The undoubted expert when it comes to scrums is Mike Cron. He had a 16-year stint with the All Blacks, spanning 4 Rugby World Cups, wins in 2011 and again in 2015, and was on the coaching staff when the Black Ferns won the World Cup in 2022. He is the gold standard when it comes to the intricacies of the rugby scrum, and he's with us tonight. Mike, can you start perhaps by explaining this phrase, walking around? When Dave Rennie talked about South Africa walking around at scrum time, can you just explain to us what he means by that?
10: Yeah, sure. So what he means is that when the ball's fed, the South Africans will, instead of pushing, say, north-south, straight down the paddock, trying to sort of like roll round to the left of it, if you know what I mean, like a go loose head up on it. So they put all their weight over that way and start walking around. Personally, I didn't see it. It didn't jump out at me when I was watching as a fan, personally, but that's just my personal view.
7: What is the advantage of doing it?
10: Oh, some teams do because instead of being a real old arm wrestle, direct arm wrestle, you shear off. It's like a maul. You'll see mauls do the same. So instead of having the power directly against you, you go around the edge of the power. So that's how mauls shear off when you see a maul roll.
11: Mm.
10: The intentional is to go, you know, to get

0: away from the square force, because they'll find an edge, you find a crack. So that's why teams will do it. But generally, if teams do it, it stands out, honestly, so easily for, because the back five, the locks and loosies, basically run around on an angle, and it does stand out. And I don't see that happening.
1: So you saw, as you said, you saw no evidence, really, of South Africa implementing any of that sort of tactic yesterday in the second test?
0: Not that. You know, they might be doing more intricate things that Jace Ryan and Dave know about. But for me, just watching it on TV, it didn't jump out at me as being overly offensive, no.
1: The All Blacks scrum seemed to hold up a lot better in the second test compared to the first test last week. What were the improvements that you saw from test two compared to test one?
0: I think they got their body height a lot better. They're a wee bit higher in week one, I think. Week two, I think we got our body height better. We did look better. And even in when the reserves came on in the second half for 2 weeks in a row, the new lot looked good again, you know, looked well. So I think it's going to be great. You know, you got four tests where you can blood a lot of players at that top level, and every week will be slightly different. But probably a couple of things that in my career jump out at me is, if you work on two things, I think, as a coach, and that's 80% of coaching's in selection, so get that part right first. And the second thing would be 90-10. So I used to coach, focus on my boys. 90% of my time I've got allocated, and 10% about the opposition. So I always found that if I got my shit right with my boys, generally that sorted out most problems.
1: Just on body height, can you just give us a bit more analysis there, Mike? What is the ideal body height for a good scrum?
0: Well, you need all three across in the front row to be roughly the same height. That's what you're after. So really, if you just crouched over in a scrummaging position, put one arm straight down, you know, down towards the ground and waved it a bit, and then lower your body height down, your fingertips would touch your shoe. If you had a shoe down in front of you, that's roughly the height you want them to scrummage at. Now, the track was a bit slippery and greasy last night, which case generally that means you've got to come up a wee bit. You saw a lot of boys, even when they're running and trying to sidestep, they were slipping. So that can have an effect as well. But generally that's roughly the height you want to be at. And it's where you train them, you know, on scrum machines and live. It's where they roughly train.
1: Yeah. Is the way that you scrummage, I mean, you talked there about the 90-10 and looking after yourself, but are you in any way dictated to by the way your opposition scrums?
0: To a certain extent, but the golden rule is that if you're actually on your heels, there's not much you can do. So I always worked on the theory that if we get our stuff right and we can, have a really good engagement and a good pressure after engagement, keep an opposition pack on their heels, they can't do much to you, to be fair. You know, if they do try to run around or walk around, you know, they get themselves in a lot of trouble. So that's why I just said, you know, and I'd focus solely on getting our stuff. And they're getting better every week. So, you know, I'd expect another good contest next Saturday.
1: We saw Tupouvaiti move back into the second row from blindside where he played in the first test. How integral to good scrums are the locks?
0: Oh, huge. It's 30, I think it's about 36% of the power is from your two locks. I think it's 62% your back five. So it's huge. So, you know, front row is only as good as what's in behind you. And Vicky Versa, you know, the back five are only as good as what's in front of them. So it's one of those fascinating areas where, you know, it's eight people working same direction, same time, and there's never ever two the same. So, yeah.
1: It's a fascinating topic because I think you often talk about scrums, you know, from a very broad point of view, and you immediately gravitate to the tight five. But the loose forwards also have a key part to play by the percentages you've just outlined?
0: Yeah, very much so. In the old days, they just sort of hang on and run off. And
1: exactly.
0: And that's fine, so long as the opposition do the same. It's when the opposition don't. It's a bit like weightlifting. We wouldn't have had the weightlift if the guys down the road hadn't started.
1: So what's the ideal balance between

0: technique and out strength in a scrum?
1: Oh, there's, and there's such a thing as scrum strength too. You know, you can be very, very strong in a gym. And it's how you convert that into being in a horizontal position, what we call scrum strong. Because most of our gym work is, you know, we're standing up, doing our squats, we're lying on our back, doing our bench press, you know, whereas scrummaging, you're in a horizontal position, you know. So, yeah, that's another aspect of it, you know, to be scrum strong. But you can't get around the fact that technique, like anything in any sport, you know, if you're very, very good technically, that will help you. It will get you a long way down the road on it.
0: Absolutely. So when you develop scrum strength, is that developed by effectively what pushing against a scrum machine? Is that the one true way of developing scrum strength, or can you do it in the gym?
1: Well, you do. You need both. You need to get the gym strength, because in the old days you'd go farming. And that gave you that strength, because you're working functionally, you know, like when you're hay baling a ball prep in the old days, functional strength. Whereas now, because you're not on the farm, we have to mimic it or imitate it in the gym, and we can only do so much in a gym, and the rest of the time is out on the training field, and more often than not, it's live scrummaging what you do, you know. But you know, for me, I did a lot of like little finite skill, you know, 1v1, 3v3, you know, and just keep working on really finite skill so an athlete can get his technique to be the best it can be, and that can hold up under the fatigue, under the blowtorch and fatigue, you know. And so then when you do put it all together, all your components together, they're all technically sound.
0: When two forward packs collide at scrum time, apart from seeing one going forward and one moving backwards, what are you specifically looking for to tell you who's got dominance?
1: Well, what happens is when you see a scrum engage, one team will win the hit generally. One team will actually be in a stronger position than the other. And by that, you'll see through, you meet in the middle, and then one team will go past that centre line. So they've won the hit. So then the opposition have to react to that and get back into a strong position, and then come out of that strong position, hopefully, to, you know, to try and be successful. It's a bit like tug of war, isn't it? You know, like in tug of war, you know, you have your flag in the centre line and you pull, and one team will get that flag over the middle line, and it's up to the opposition to bring the flag back, you know. But it's a bit that, like that, really. And the great teams, you know, can adjust very quickly to, you know, to a problem, and then get back into a strong position, strong pushing position.
0: Who are the best scrummagers you've worked with?
1: I've been very, very fortunate, you know. I'm still working with some good ones now, to be fair. But, you know, I think, because they were probably best in the world in their day, like Tony Woodcock and Carl Heyman were probably the two of the world-class ones. They, in their time, I think, were rated the best in the world. Technically extremely sound, but and consistent. But the other thing was they were great rugby players. You know, they had a huge engine on them and can play the game. You know, I think the days are gone of just having some guy you wheel out in a wheelbarrow and tip him out every scrum and then wheelbarrow again. You know, the skill level now of some of these athletes, these props now, is supreme, you know, and that, which is wonderful. And you know, they need the skill level of a loose forward, so to speak. So I think that's great. Great for the game.
0: Such interesting insight, Mike. Thanks so much for joining us and giving us the benefit of your wisdom. Really appreciate it.
1: No problem at all. See you later.
0: Now, see you soon, Mike. Thanks indeed. Mike Crom there, scrum doctor, global authority on the scrums. Interesting that he said then, Mike Crom, that he didn't see too much walking around, as it were. It's one of the new phrases, isn't it? These phrases that sort of pop into our sporting vernacular, walking around. He said, Mike Crom, that he didn't see too much evidence of it. I heard Angus Gardner used the phrase a couple of times during the test match yesterday morning. Don't walk around, don't walk around. And that very important scrum penalty the All Blacks got in the first test was for that, from memory. I mean, South Africa have been giving it a go. Oxenashear and Malcolm Marks moving slightly to the left to put pressure on Tyrone.

0: Well, Omax, you can understand why a team would do it. It just opens up a seam of pressure, which you don't get if you're going straight in, north to south, as Mike Cron called it. So it's just a tactic, isn't it? Any advantage you can get, and the All Blacks aren't stupid. They know that it's coming, so they just move slightly to the right just to counter it. Dave Rennie knows exactly what he is doing when he brings it up in a media conference. He knows exactly what he's doing. He is just needling. Just throwing out some bait and seeing if he gets a bite. And that's the thing about Dave Rennie as well, is he answers every question pretty much with the same inflection, the same tone of voice. He never really deviates too much in terms of his inflection of his answers, whether he's answering a question about team selection, injuries, his overall assessment of a game, his thoughts on a particular player. He sounds the same. So he can throw something out like this without it, you know, without it being obvious that he's throwing it out, if you know what I mean. And Rassie Erasmus just took the bait. He just couldn't resist it. He just had to have a go. That clip I played you before was 90 seconds. 90 seconds, a minute and a half, basically, of protesting that his side doesn't do things and also pointing out a couple of things that he thinks the All Blacks do. It's like he just couldn't resist it. And I've seen South African fans online say, oh, well, we're in your head, and that's why Dave Rennie keeps talking about it. Well, there's no way Rassie Erasmus would go on a 90-second rant after a win if he wasn't, or if Dave Rennie wasn't in his head. It's all just part of the mind games. There's a great book that Gregor Paul wrote about Steve Hansen, and Steve Hansen was a master at this. He knew how to throw the bait out in a media conference to his advantage. And Dave Rennie's cut from the same cloth. And anything that takes Rassie Erasmus's mind even slightly off the job has to be even a 1% advantage for the All Blacks. But don't for a second think that Dave Rennie didn't know what he was doing. He knew exactly what he was doing. He knew that his press conference was first and that his comments would be picked up by Rassie Erasmus before he went into his. 0800 80 10 80. Any thoughts on it? Reverse it. Can you imagine Dave Rennie going on a 90-second rant like that? Of course not. He would have shrugged his shoulders, answered in exactly the same fashion as he does every other question, and then move on to the next. 726 0800 80 10 80 9292 on the text. Back in a sec.
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5: 7:29 Monday Night Sports Talk. G'day, Kane.
6: Oh, good. I have to disagree with Mike. I can see it, mate. I can see them walking around. They're as clear as daylight, I'm afraid, Piney. Yeah, the old box room. But I reckon what they should do, mate, and just having a bit of a think about it, I know the way the game's gone with video refs and all that and TMOs, so why not throw one more in it? Get a guy on the sideline with a drone, and the drone just hovers above the scrum, and you'll be able to definitely see whether it's square or not, you know? So, bit of an idea, mate. But, it'd be interesting to see how old Dave Rennie responds to the loss. I'm hoping he makes some wholesale changes and give the frontline guys a bit of a rest and maybe put them on the bench as impact.
5: Yeah, you know, it's interesting to hear Jason Ryan's comments. I'm not sure if you caught them in the news at 7, Kane. He talked about looking at players in particular who had 2 80-minute outings in the first 2 test matches and whether guys like that, I mean, 3 tough test matches in a row. I mean, you look at a guy like Fabian Holland, for example, who hasn't had a heck of a lot of rugby coming into this. He's played 3 80-minute games in he played 80 against the Bulls, 80 in the first test, 80 in the second test. He seems like a guy who can handle it, but he might be one perhaps who they look at. Luke Jacobson, I think I heard, had the flu, so he might be a guy who perhaps steps out. Tupou Vaa'i and Ardie Savea both played 80 minutes in the last 2 test matches. I can't see either of them stepping out, but you might be right. He might look at freshening things up both in the starting pack and also in his forward reserves.
6: Yeah, just to throw something different at the box. I mean, Geordie looked a little bit not the Geordie that we're used to in the last game. Maybe even if they bench him and he comes off the bench, but throw in Tava. I reckon we might need that Jackal somewhere in the mid. I mean, he's good over the ball. I mean, someone's got to count him. Malcolm Marks. I mean, when he's over the ball, it's hard to stop him. So, I quite like the back three, though. I mean, Carter and Will Jordan. Carter's done really well. Maybe bring in Bowden, give old D-Mac a bit of a rest and go and get some new spreaks.
5: Yeah, he slipped over a couple of times, didn't he? I've seen that talked about, actually. He needs to change his spriggs. Thanks, Kane. Team is out on Thursday night, so it'll be interesting to see what Dave Rennie does in terms of any tinkering, be it due to fatigue. Well, not fatigue's probably the wrong word, but, you know, workload, but also if he wants to tinker in a tactical sense. Ash, hi.
7: Yeah, hey, Jason. Hey, I'm not so concerned about the scrum. I think that difference between the first and second test, they pretty much seem to have, they're not dominating the Springboks, but they're not getting shunted around as badly as they were in the first test. But what worries me the most is the line-out. I think that's the main work on, not the scrum.
5: From yesterday, absolutely. Yeah. Couldn't agree more, mate.
7: And I saw one throw of Taylor's go all right, but Moa's throwing is just no better than it was when he first came into the side. I'd just like to put something out there, and I don't know if they consider it, but I mean, the Springboks goal kicker yesterday, that wasn't the first 5 or the fullback, was it? It was the winger, Colby.
5: Yes, yeah, Cheslin Colby, yep.
7: Yeah, well, why does Amoa have to be throwing into the line-out? Surely he's a big, powerful guy. You could have him as a lifter in the line-out, and one of the props could throw in. If we've got any of them that, you know, are any good at it, I think that might be another way to look at it. If they don't want to They don't want to drop

0: Imoa. I think the only other hooker I can think of that is there is that
1: Tokiaho's there as well. Yeah. Yep.
0: And Bradley
1: Slater is the other one, and Cody Taylor,
0: and
1: obviously.
0: Slater. So I mean, if they're obsessed with Imoa being the number two, I don't know whether they look at someone else throwing in.
1: The halfback used to do it. Remember the halfback used to throw into the lineout, you know, many years ago. Maybe Cam Roygaard could give it a crack.
0: Well, was that before the wingers did it?
1: Wingers, but not halfbacks. Yeah, wingers. Sorry, yeah. Your halfback needs to get it from the jumper. Yeah, wingers. So maybe Leroy Carter's your man.
0: Yeah, well, they used to lob it in like it was a hand grenade, didn't they?
1: But different, Ash. No, good thoughts, mate. Good thoughts. Yeah, look, and much as Almua is a very, very powerful runner, does a lot of good things well in the tight and in the loose, core role for a hooker, throw the ball in the line out, and you're right, it's just something which seems to be a real work on for him. He's good in so many other ways. If he can nail that, I mean, to be fair, Cody Taylor's an All Black centurion, and his throwing into the line out isn't exactly 100% pristine either. So, yeah, I don't know. I've always thought, just go to the front. I know you limit your options, but anyway, good to hear from you, Ash. Thanks, mate. G'day, Piney, says this text. I hadn't heard Rassie's press interview until you played it tonight, although I'd heard all the commentary about it, how it was supposedly expletive-laden. What a beat-up. He used the F-bomb once, and yeah, he sounded annoyed, but that was hardly the tirade it's been made out to be. To be honest, this text says, the way you're carrying on about it tonight, you're sounding a little bit one-eyed, my friend. And yes, I'm a box supporter. Look, I am one-eyed. Of course I am an All Black supporter. And yeah, we like to beat things up in the media sometimes. It's a good point, though. Thank you for texting in. I appreciate it very much. I think we'll move, because we need to get to the Warriors. They've locked in a top two spot in the NRL after their win over Newcastle yesterday, guided around the park by the youngest halves combo in recent memory, Jack Cleary and Luke Hansen. Furthermore, of the 18 players who took to the field yesterday, there was 5 off the interchange because of the concussion. 11 of the 18 had 50 games or fewer of NRL experience. The average age of the team yesterday was just 24. On the sidelines, the Warriors had 1,169 games of experience, either injured or suspended. Rocco Berry, Tanner Boyd, Luke Metcalf, Roger Tuivasa-Sheck, Dallin Watene Zelezniak, Chance Klukstar, Jackson Ford, Chanel Harris-Tavita and Tamati Martin, all unavailable yesterday. And on the development systems at the club, Dimitrik Vaimaunga, Ali Laiatawa, Jacob Laban, Leka Halasima, Tanner Stowers-Smith, Eddie Yeremia Tuiava and Makaya Tafua have all come through the club's development structure. Talk about building depth. A man who knows many of those players very well, along with Jack Cleary and Luke Hansen, is Warriors New South Wales Cup or reserve grade coach David Tangatatoa, who joins us now. David, thanks for taking the time tonight. What did you make, first of all, of Jack Cleary's debut and his combination yesterday with Luke Hansen, who was playing, just his third NRL game?
2: Yeah, no, it was obviously awesome to see. Obviously Jets, they got a pretty famous surname, so with that obviously comes a lot of attention and I guess a little bit of pressure with that, obviously being Nathan's brother and playing in the same position. So I was just really happy for him that he went out there and played his game, and I thought he did really well. And to think that him and Luke Hansen were the halves pairing for the NRL team this year, and to win a NRL game, I thought they did a really good job together.
1: Having watched the two of them combine for your side so often, did you have any doubt that they'd both be able to make the step up?
2: To be honest, you always have a little bit of doubt because you think they can do it, but you don't actually know they can do it until they've done it, and they've done it now. So, we were confident. Otherwise, we probably would have never sort of picked them to play. We were confident as a coaching group that they could get the job done. And as I said before, it was just cool to see that they went out there and did a really good job.
1: How do you know someone is ready for the step up, or what are the best key indicators that they are?
2: As a club, we've got some KPIs, I guess you call it, that we judge them on week in, week out. And they've got to be sort of hitting those targets to give us confidence to pick them. And those two guys have been doing it, for Luke's probably been doing

0: for the last 2 years in the New South Wales Cup, and Jet definitely this year, and you know, Jet played a part in our New South Wales Cup team last year at the back end. So yeah, we've got some markers there that we'd like to see him tick each week, and as I said, they were doing that on a consistent basis, which gives us confidence that they can make the step up.
1: Are they all on-field things, David?
0: Yeah, majority of them are sort of based on performances each week. But, yeah, they've obviously got to be able to be a good person off it, and have some traits that that we all sort of like at the club.
1: I'm just interested in terms of mindset, because I know most players who play reserve grade probably want to play first grade, and I'd imagine that some would think that they're ready and don't get the opportunity. How challenging is that to manage?
0: Yeah, it is. It's definitely probably one of the obstacles that you've got to deal with throughout the year. But I'm just really fortunate. We've got a great culture at the club, led by obviously Andrew Webster, and it's a real club first approach, and you can really see that with the players that have gone up and done a really good job, and then they come back to me. They're not kicking stones. They're grateful for the opportunity they got, and they know it's club first, and they come back and play really well, and wait for their next opportunity. And I guess Luke Hansen's a perfect example of that. You know, I think he debuted in round three against Newcastle, and then it wasn't until 2 weeks ago that he got another crack, but you know, he came back and he played really well, and he bided his time and got another opportunity, and he's, you know, we've won another two games against South and against the game on the weekend where you know, he was called upon and he could do his job.
1: Is the sole objective of the New South Wales Cup side to prepare and develop players for first grade?
0: Yep. Yeah, no, definitely. It's a development competition, or we treat it as a development competition at our club. So, yeah, my whole focus is to get these boys ready for when Webby needs them. And then hopefully, or how I judge my if I'm doing a good job is if you know, the boys can go up and do a job for Webby. So that's not always the case, but the last couple, or a fair few of the boys that have been called upon last couple of years have done a really good job, and it's pretty cool to be a small part of their journey.
1: A significant part, I would say, David. I mean, how much personal pride do you take watching players like Jack Leary yesterday, like Luke Hansen, like some of the others I mentioned? How much pride do you take watching them take that step up and play well for the Warriors in first grade?
0: Yeah, it's probably the best part of the job, to be fair, because as you said before, all these kids, you know, their dreams have been to play NRL, so to be around that when they get that opportunity, I reckon there's probably not many better feelings, you know, to see young kids realise their dreams. So yeah, to be involved in that, that's pretty cool. And, it's always pretty special when you see someone making their debut and then they go on and actually play well. So it's a cool thing to be a part of.
1: How do you help those aspiring players chase their first grade goals?
0: Well, obviously, everyone's a little bit different, as in, like, different positions. And yeah, they've got to have different skill sets around what position they play. So I guess the big thing is they've just got to always keep improving and keep working on their game. And you know, like, as coaches, we've, you know, that's our job to get them better. But they've also got to, you know, meet us halfway and buy into getting better every day. So, we're really lucky. We've got, as I said before, we've got a really good culture at the club, you know, led by the senior players and by Webby. And everyone just, buys in. And, we're probably seeing the fruits of that at the moment with where the club's at.
1: Do you reckon you can coach patience?

0: it's definitely becoming less of a thing with kids these days and the generation.
1: Yep, for sure.
0: But, yeah, it's look, as I said before, like, we're really lucky. We've got a really good culture there, and I've been at previous clubs before where, so no one's fault. You probably don't have that, and people do get a lot, I guess, impatient quicker, which causes drama. But yeah, as I said before, we've got a really good culture, mate, where it's club and team first before individual.
1: And the New South Wales Cup team's got a finals match on Saturday, haven't you? How do you plan for that? How do you know who you've got, who you haven't got? When do you find out? How challenging is that?
0: Yeah, so obviously Tuesday is the team list. So team list Tuesday, we call it. So, we have a meeting with coach as a coaching group and, nut out who the 22 is going to be for the NRL, and then, your different scenarios if people get hurt and stuff like that. So by Tuesday, you tend to sort of know, roughly your team. We all train together against each other, and then if everyone gets through injury free, because there's a fair bit of contact in those sessions, if everyone gets through, then you sort of you lock in your team then. So it's normally, and then you get like a final captain's run with your team. So I'm used to it. It's like the same everywhere in every club, so it's not like it's a surprise. I'm just used to being flexible on the run.
1: Yeah, well, the development systems at the club are obviously working well. The next man up mentality has been well and truly in evidence this year. David, thanks for the chat, mate. All the best for the rest of the New South Wales Cup season and, of course, the NRL season. Must be an exciting time to be around the club. Thanks so much for taking the time for a chat tonight.
0: Cheers. Thanks for having me. Thanks, Jason.
1: No, thank you, David. David Tangatatoa there, the reserve team coach, has a lot to do with the first team, obviously, as well, or the first grade side. And, great to find a little bit out about the way that players are developed through the New South Wales Cup side and up into the first team. Jet Cleary, what a debut, eh? Jeepers. What a last month we've got to look forward to. Coming up 14-8, let's take a break, come back. Rate the weekend. Piney's Power Rankings on the way.
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0: Okay, let's rate the weekend, shall we? Pinty's Power Rankings, the best, the worst, the in-between bits from the last 72 hours. Let's go. 10. Tottenham Hotspur propping up the lot tonight. Back-to-back defeats to start their Premier League season.
1: Oh, brilliant shot on the turn. Elanga has squeezed it in. Kind little kiss off the inside of the post. Newcastle's delight contrasting with the growing Tottenham torment and discontent.
0: I heard some Spurs fans saying they could finish second this season. I didn't realise they meant in every game. 9. The All Blacks, a narrow defeat to South Africa in Cape Town.
2: The box will win it. Into touch. The ball is sent. We're one apiece in rugby's greatest rivalry as we head to Soweto. South Africa 33, All Blacks 26.
0: Yeah, all square, heading to a tantalising third test in Soweto Sunday morning. 8. The Tall Blacks wins over Iran and Syria in their latest Men's Basketball World Cup qualifying window in the Philippines.
3: So the margin is 2. Last play of this first term of overtime. Hustling his way down. Amini had it rejected by Wardenburg, who kept them at bay again, and New Zealand are going to prevail here. New Zealand escape with a 2-point win in overtime.
0: The Tall Blacks will next face Jordan and Syria again in November. 7. Ryan Fox tucked in at 7, 26th at the final event of the PGA Tour season, the Tour Championship. He started the first round with 2 bogeys before an eagle on the par 4 third.
4: How I handled myself after the first 2 holes. Obviously, I haven't played well the last couple of weeks and I had 2 awful shots down 1 and 2. I hold out on 3, obviously, which helps a little bit with the score, and she played really solid from there on in.
0: Fox earns $634,000 for his efforts and has been confirmed in the international team for next month's President's Cup against the United States. 6. Scotty McLaughlin at 6, second at the latest IndyCar Series race in Milwaukee behind Pato O'Ward.
5: His 5th win on an oval, his 11th career win. Pato O'Ward takes the victory in Milwaukee.
0: Yeah, Pato O'Ward winning it. Scotty Mac was second, just 0.792 of a second behind. 5. Into the top half, we find Northland successfully defending the Ranfurly Shield against Tasman.
1: The Ranfurly Shield's magical voyage through the far north continues. They have defended the Loggerwood have the Taniwha, defeating Tasman 20 points to 10.
0: The next defence against Waikato in a fortnight. 4. Steve Elker, back-to-back wins on the PGA Champions Tour, the latest victory by 3 shots at the Ally Challenge.
6: Comfortable 3-shot win. It's Elker at the Ally. 2 victories in as many weeks, 3 on the season. 13 in his Champions Tour career.
7: It's a lot of wins in a short amount of time. He's just showing his championship DNA today, I think.
0: Yeah, Elker running away on the back 9, holding off the likes of Retief Hirson, Michael Block, Stuart Sink, and Angel Cabrera. 3. Cole Davies is at 3, winning the Pro Motocross 250 World Championship title.
8: But it was this guy all year long. People doubted him. Oh, he's a Supercross-only guy. First couple races didn't go well. But Cole Davies and his dad knew, and a lot of us that knew, this guy was for real. And there it is, your champion. Dude was so locked in, he didn't even realize that he won this championship until now. So congratulations for him. Your champion, just like Hunter Lawrence in that 450 class, Cole Davies, well-deserved.
0: Yeah, Cole Davies cruised to a third-place finish in the first of the 2 races in Indiana to clinch the number 1 plate on his 19th birthday. 2. New Zealand rowers Ben Taylor and Ollie Welch, gold in the men's pair at the World Rowing Champs.
9: Well, this is all

0: England. Australia will take a fantastic silver, and the Italians, mamma mia, a bronze medal for the ages for them.
1: Yeah, well done to the Kiwis, reigning champions, beating Australia by almost 2 seconds in the final. One. The Warriors, those magnificent Wahs, confirming their top two spot in the NRL regular season, the minor premiership could be theirs this time next week.
2: Full time here at Go Media Mount Smart Stadium in Auckland. The Warriors are top of the log, heading into the final round. They have beaten Newcastle 46 points to 32.
1: You surely can't have any argument with any of that.
3: Well, I think you're proving that voters' fatigue exists in this. Northern going from 1 to 5 despite achieving the exact same result 2 weeks in a row, Piney.
1: Now, defending it's different from challenging for it, surely.
3: Sure then. I'm just hurt that it was against Tasman. Anyway, we're out of time.
1: We're out of time. Piney's Power Rankings back next week, 6 to 8.
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1: A song about the Springbok scrum, and Craig has sent me a poem about the Springbok scrum. 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I'm going to save them for weekend sport. Thanks to Andy McDonald for producing. Great work, mate. Have a nice couple of days off. Thank you for listening in, Marcus Lush. After 8 o'clock, I'll see you on weekend sport on Saturday as we build towards the third test.

0: 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I'll see you on Weekend Sport on Saturday. 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
6: It's 8 o'clock. I'm Stuart Willie. January's hikes to fuel tax and road user charges are off, scheduled at the equivalent of 12 cents a litre. Cabinet's decided the next increase will instead be 5 cents a litre from 2028. Topping up the Land Transport Fund to account for the revenue loss will cost almost $1.5 billion. Prime Minister Chris Luxon says the economy's improving, but the cost of living is still tough.
7: Phasing in the change from 2028 gives Kiwis more time to recover from a prolonged period of post-COVID economic pain and also ongoing global uncertainty around the energy prices.
6: Rail commuters in West Auckland have been disrupted by an emergency services incident this evening. Auckland Transport says the Western Line has been suspended after police were called to New Lynn around 5:30 this afternoon. Some passengers reported being stranded on trains stopped on the line. Labour's health spokesperson Aisha Verrill says nursing graduates will be guaranteed jobs if Labour's elected in November. The party's promising a job offer for each of the estimated 2,400 graduating each year. It estimates the pledge will cost just over $500,000. Verrill says this is about giving graduates certainty, strengthening the workforce and improving patient care.
8: When you graduate, pass the state final exam and pass the other employment checks, you should be able to get a day one start.
6: National's health spokesperson Simeon Brown says Health NZ already expects to take on more nursing grads in hospital roles this year than in any of the past seven. ACT will prioritise rebuilding fish stocks in the Hauraki Gulf if it gets back in government. It's unveiled a suite of changes to preserve ocean resources, including limits on shellfish gathering and permanently ending scallop dredging in closed fisheries. It would also set up a marine park district fisheries area that reduces allowable catch when stocks depleted. Hauraki Gulf Forum co-chair Warren Maher says focusing on that could help recovery and build understanding of the area.
9: More fish in the water, it's great for the commercial, it's great for the recreational, you know, it's great for the ecosystem.
6: A suggestion judges could replace juries on sexual violence trials. Chief Government Victims Advisor Ruth Money has recommended using expert panels rather than jurors for such cases. She says the current system is failing, with jurors having misconceptions and lacking understanding of sexual violence. Sexual violence advocate Louise Nicholas says judge-alone trials would also work because they're completely impartial.
10: A judge knows the law. It doesn't mean it will give us a higher rate of convictions, but it will bring in fairness.
6: A Christchurch man's been fined almost $6,000 after renting his garage to a workmate, knowing it wasn't legal. Reggie Caballero says he was simply doing the man a favour who'd begged him for a place to stay. Rosie Leishman reports.
11: Open Justice reports Caballero charged $150 a week but tried to increase the rent, concerned about power use. The tenant discovered the rental was illegal after seeking advice from community law. The tenancy tribunal says the man accepts the garage wasn't consented for residential use.
6: In News Talk ZB Sport, tennis legend Novak Djokovic has thanked the New York crowd for supporting him during his shock opening day loss at the US Open. The 5-set loss to Mariano Navone, an Argentinian 14 years his junior, snaps the Joker's world record 78-match winning streak in Grand Slam first-round matches. Djokovic says it was a joy to play at Flushing Meadows, even if he despised the match itself.
12: They were trying to lift me up in important

0: moment, and I'm very sorry that I, you know, didn't perform as well as I should have or could have or wanted, you know, for them. But the love and appreciation they gave me in the end was really touched my heart.
1: Meanwhile, 46-year-old Venus Williams has lost in straight sets to fellow American Sophia Kennan. The All Blacks are still smarting at allowing South Africa back into the four-test greatest rivalry series. The Springboks and All Blacks are locked at 1-1 as they start preparations for Sunday morning's third test in Soweto. Forwards coach Jason Ryan says taking their opportunities and not making too many mistakes are the work-ons.
2: Little things become big things in test matches, especially when you got two exceptional rugby teams that pride themselves on getting those little things right.
1: Assistant coach Roger Randall is leaving the Chiefs after seven seasons, heading south to join the Super Rugby champion Hurricanes. Another box ticked for the Tall Blacks in their bid to qualify for next year's Basketball World Cup. Wins over Jordan and Syria in the Philippines have them second in their qualification group, with four games remaining. The top three after the final games in early March book a World Cup berth, and guard Flynn Cameron says coach Judd Flavel has the players on the same page.
3: Talking to Judd, we've had this goal in mind, making it to the World Cup for some time now, so it's coming to fruition. It's good to get the players in because we play against each other throughout the NBL season, so it's great to reconnect with everyone and then compete out there together.
1: That's news and sport to 5 minutes past eight. Marcus Lush is next. Newstalk ZB Weather Watch 24/7 for Northland to Manawatu, including Coromandel Peninsula, Taumarunui and Taihape. Occasional showers, snow possible about the desert road tonight and early tomorrow. Bay of Plenty and Taupo, a few showers, mainly in the west, clearing tomorrow. Gisborne, Hawke's Bay and Wairarapa, also Horowhenua to Wellington, Nelson and Marlborough. A few showers tonight or before dawn tomorrow, otherwise fine. Buller to Westland, showers about Buller, spreading to Grey and Westland tomorrow afternoon. Canterbury, rain or showers clearing through this evening, fine tomorrow with areas of high cloud from afternoon. Otago, Southland and Fiordland, showers, some heavy and squally with hail, easing and retreating to Fiordland and the Southland coast tomorrow. Snow to low levels until early morning. And for the Chatham Islands, showers, some thundery and squally with hail, gale southwesterlies. I'm Stuart Willey. That's Newstalk ZB News, sport and weather to 6 minutes past eight.
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0: Greetings, good evening, welcome to Monday. The weather average down south, boy oh boy, seasons in one day. Well, one, but very wet one. Heddle 12, Marcus to midnight. I hope it's good where you are. If it's not good, I hope it gets better by the time I go home. And I don't know what getting better means, but I'm up for it. 0800 80 10 9292 to text. Fast moving feast tonight. If there's any road closure, there could be some. It could snow elsewhere. We'll let you know what that is. Whew. Anyway, get in touch, Marcus till midnight. Looking forward to what you've got to say. 0800 80 1080 and 9292 to text if you want to partake. Do you think that, I mean, goodness gracious me, there's only one thing about the rugby test that people are talking about. It's the planes. Do we need that? Are we into having planes flying over low? We've never had that, I don't think, much. South Africans love it and they win. Is that what we should be doing? Well, we've got the haka, we've got the anthems, we haven't got the flybys. The only time we had the fly was at that test in 1981 when the guy dropped the flower. But what about that? Do you think that's something that we need? Were the planes going, I don't know how much it costs, but people seem to love that. Very close it was. Goodness. Wasn't there, but jeepers creepers, do you think that would be good for New Zealand rugby? Takaha, chuck the planes over. Be a great thing, wouldn't it? Anyway, have you got any comments about that? Because that's what, we've discussed everything, how dangerous it was, but is that something we think New Zealand audiences would like to see? A low flyby. Get the Air Force in, get Air New Zealand. They need a few, win a few tricks. Could be a very, very good thing. Oh, here come the planes. Be brilliant. Warriors home final. Here come the planes. Let me know if you think that's something that's going to work for people. 0800 80 1080 and 9292 to text. Not a bad game, was it? Well, you know, it wasn't electric as the one the week before, but I'm glad I got up for that one. Yeah, but the planes, that was the story, wasn't it? Jeepers. You know, if you've got a quick comment on that, is that something you think New Zealanders would like to see at their matches? Because it's all been a bit of the same old, we've got the anthem, we've got the haka. Where's that thing beforehand? We want the Americans are big on it. Always before the baseball, there seems to be a flyby by jets or by the military. We've never done it. I don't know if we have particularly stringent air traffic control or why it is, but yeah, I'm thinking that's probably not a bad thing to do. So you want to comment on that quickly, get in touch. Marcus till midnight, 0800 80 1080 and 9292 to text. Anything else you want to say about the sport just quickly? But yes, I thought that was the talker. I don't know if we know yet how low they were. They seemed very low. They seemed so low that it seemed... But it seemed so low, I don't think they knew how low it was. That was my concern. Be in touch, 0800 80 1080. State Highway 87, Outram to Middlemarch. That's not the pig route, that's the other one. Through Clark's Junction, that is still closed to Rooney. And that'll be closed for a while too. So just realise there has been low-level snow. It was supposed to come to Invercargill, it didn't. Alas, I was looking forward to that, but it was... Well, there was actually bits of snow and bluff. Snow mixed with hail, mixed with other stuff, but not settling, alas. But be in touch if you want to be. It's 11 past 8. My name is Marcus. Welcome, 0800 80 1080. Just a quick opinion if you want the low-flying planes across the stadium. Takaha has a roof. Why would you fly a plane over? Well, I think the roof's see-through, isn't it? I'm just up for the discussion. That stunt with the aeroplanes could have killed thousands, and then it would have been a complete... Everything could kill thousands, couldn't it, though? Live a bit. Think of the joy it brought, the low-flying plane. Jetstar over to Kaha, ha, ha, ha, ha. Great, thank you for that. St Kilda Brass Band at Carisbrook, greater than... I think we're just opposed to the flyover because we don't like the South Africans. And I think if you're running for Parliament... It's not a bad thing to act should pick this up. Because fishing's not act. They're not the preserve the harbour type people. Marcus, we don't need the planes. We have the Hakka and that's enough. Those planes are wasting fuel and in the current situation, totally out of place. Marcus, my contacts in South Africa are intrigued. The only outrage about the planes is in New Zealand. Yeah, why are we so triggered? We're woke. We're plane woke. Hey, ooh, bit low. Ooh, freaked out. Ooh. What's that about? Oh, that was tremendous. More planes. Marcus, good evening.
1: I thought it was AI when I saw it. I did. I swear I did.
0: Oh, you're not safe for this planet anymore. That's gone too far, eh?
1: I really did. I was sitting there because it was like 10, I don't know, about 3:05 in the morning when it happened. And I was like, through the haze of my sleep in my eyes, like, oh, it's got to be AI. And then the next morning when I saw it, I still thought it was AI until I saw the handheld people on the roof. Oh, good Lord, it's not.
0: It's great footage.
1: It's amazing.
0: What's the cost of chucking an empty jumbo? Oh, that must be $100,000 spend, would it be?
1: They're a bit different over there. It'd easily be that, you'd think, because it's like thousands of dollars to go up in a helicopter.
0: Yeah.
1: Like 15 minutes.
0: And on that hand.

0: Handheld footage on the air. It took them ages to arrive, eh?
1: Oh, just look, it's pretty. They wanted to create a splash. They certainly have more power to them. Look, it's been their thing since 1995 when they
0: Their shtick. They love this. They love the sausages that go in a spiral, and they love the plane over a stadium. Love them. So it's the nicest I've felt for the Saffers, the fact that they're into that. Yeah, well, goodness, yeah. I don't know why it's a thing, but boy, is it a thing. Did they have it, Mark? Did they have it at the World Cup with the Vuvuzelas? Did they have the planes there?
1: They did it. Not so long. They've done it in between. Look, the big one was obviously 95, but they've done it since. Yeah, they did it a couple of years. Ah, Lions.
0: That's it. We'll look into that. Wayne, it's Marcus. Welcome.
2: Marcus, yeah, Wayne here from Trentham.
0: Oh, g'day, Wayne from Trentham.
2: Yeah, what the planes, yeah, because they have done that previously over the years, but that was the lowest, you know, descent that I'd seen over that stadium. And all it takes is one fault.
0: That's the joy, Wayne. That's the joy, is that sense of day. That's fantastic.
2: Yeah, but I reckon that when the people go there to those games, it should be on their tickets to say, a low-flying plane might kill you tonight, and they have to agree to it. Simple as.
0: Why have we become so terrified? It's half a world away, it's two oceans away, and we're freaked out by a plane going low.
2: I know. And we were the nation that grew up, climbing trees and playing bull rush.
0: Apparently not. We're freaked out. I can't believe the commentary today. Wayne, thank you. Nice to hear from you. 15 past eight and through the texts come. Marcus, what's the fuss about the planes? It's a South African tradition, plus they've got loads of diamonds. Luxon could arrange an Air New Zealand flyover at the NRL final, which he should attend. He'll be in South Africa soon. Watch ya. If we go 2-1 up, he's across there. Marcus, I can remember a passenger plane fly over Athletic Park, Wellington, before a test. Regards, Greg. Marcus, in my opinion, the low flights were miscalculated by the pilots, particularly the first egg. Oh, they'd be on autopilot, wouldn't they? Pretty sure they'd be autopilot. Oh, how many people at Whangarei for the match yesterday? Did a few turn up for that? But yeah, why are we into this? Why didn't they get that up at Akara Park? They should have had a flyover. I'm into it. Helicopters, the whole thing, the Air Force. I mean, what else are the Air Force going to do? The Strike Force, drones. They've made it their own there, South Africa. I love them for it. Get in touch, Mark, it's still 12. Yeah, why have we become so freaked out by it? It seems like we think we own rugby. We can only do what things we used to. Ooh, someone's going to die. Get out at people, 0800 80 10 9292, text Mark, still 12. It's all about the flyby. Get in touch. Oh, yeah. Anything else you've got, let's be hearing from you, people. Mark, still 12. 2004 All Blacks versus England, there was a flyover Lancaster Park. What was it? Was it a Herc? Be in touch, Marcus, till midnight if you want to partake. Anything else you want to talk about tonight? By the way, I reckon the reading day, the midterms, they reckon the midterms in America, all across the banning of AI. I reckon that despite anyone's political allegiance, no one wants it next door. Quite interesting. Yeah, I think the oligarchs might have overplayed their hand. They've got no... There's very little goodwill, if you want to call it that.
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9: So the election tossed up a couple of party policies, one of which was the Nats student loan deal. The compulsory rate would drop from 12% to 10%. Nick Smith is VC at University of Auckland. What's the role of debt among students these days?
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11: Texter says we've become a nation of namby-bamby scaredy cats. Gone are the fearless nation of people who took risks and won. Probably what's wrong with us in terms of getting ahead as a country. I think even old Goldie was going on about how scared he was at the halftime comments. I think old McGoldrick or someone flashed back to old Goldie. He said, oh, jeepers. Anyway, wow, they're saying it'll be autopilot. Jeepers. Craig Marcus, welcome.
12: Good evening. How's it going?
11: Good, thank you. Craig, how are you?
12: Oh, not too bad. Yeah, I've been surprised, though, listening to the radio off and on about people going on about it, making such a big deal of it. I was actually quite impressed with it, the flight to the plane. But
11: you weren't ashamed?
12: No. I don't think it would have been an autopilot. I would have thought the pilots would have been controlling it, because if it was an autopilot, the autopilot kicked out, you don't have much airspace to recover from. But I thought it was quite good, and how a lot of the country is like poo-pooing the South Africans for doing something different. I mean,
11: goodness, yeah,
12: we're the country that had blooming top-dressing planes and people shooting deer out of helicopters.
11: That's it. That should be our thing. Our thing should be low-flying idiots in planes coming right across. Brilliant.
12: Yeah, we had that guy. You remember the old guy used to fly the flying boats that flew under the Auckland Harbour Bridge?
11: That's the spirit, isn't it?
12: Yeah, so I can't see why we're complaining about it so much when we've done equally dangerous things. But, I mean, I would have thought it wouldn't be on autopilot. I think the pilots would have been controlling it. But, I mean, yeah, the speed they think.
11: But you get a gauge. You'd be able to see how far below the stadium was, wouldn't it?
12: Yeah. And if it did come down, it's not going to hit the stadium. But the speed those things fly, it would be over the stadium before it came down. But I was just quite impressed with it. I thought it was really cool. I mean, probably because I'm a little bit of a plane spotting type person, I actually really enjoyed it.
11: What were they?
12: I'm not too certain, really. I can't remember exactly.
11: Did you say you're a plane spotting? Oh, yeah, okay.
12: Oh, yeah, I like the planes. I like watching them take off. Yep. I managed to actually go through the Antonov when I was in Auckland one time.
11: Oh, I love the Antonov.
12: Because one of my friends is an engineer up there, so I got to talk through there. But, yeah, I like the planes, but I don't know all the model numbers. I just enjoy the how they lift off and how they look, and some of them are really gracious looking, especially some of the colours look really, really nice. So I just enjoy them for that aspect side of things, but not
11: apparently
12: more
11: Airlink
12: it.
11: Embraer 190s. But I thought they looked like they had a top on them, but there we go.
12: Yeah,

0: But I really enjoyed it. I just felt really sad today that people are just poo-pooing the entire afternoon. It's like, really? It's like, you know, they're doing something different just to make the point of view and stuff like that, and we have to pull them down. So it seems sad.
1: Oh, yeah, yeah. That's right. That's the answer, isn't it? No, that was good. I didn't realise people would be poo-pooing it. But, Craig, thank you for that. There we go, 24 past 8. Mark's read a flyover by Seagulls at Nutteringa Park while playing Navy on the North Shore 1 year. That was dicey. We should find two of the slowest and grubbiest sisters we can find. AI is bankrupting America. $3.7 trillion, or 12% of the US GDP, has been invested in AI so far. They are running out of cash. The planes would have been on autopilot. Oh, the planes wouldn't have been on autopilot as the autopilot wouldn't have let them go that low. But there have been people warning that we should. I don't know what they are saying. But we should do it here. I mean, that's not the headline we want, is low-flying aircraft shocks rugby fans. We should have been shocked by Ebenezer's ability on the line-out. He nullified us, didn't I? I think I've said his name wrong. It feels like there's an extra syllable in there. Anyway, get in touch. My name is Marcus. Welcome. 0800 80 1080 and 9292 to text. Oh, Itzabeth. They've never really said that out before. Itzabeth. Even Itzabeth. Sounds like a Dickens calendar character, doesn't he? Anyway. 25 past 8. Welcome here to midnight. The planes were 17 metres only above the stadium. Much more fun than the trumped-up entertainment and fake excitement to try and G the crowd along. Wonder when they've said there's fake stuff to try and G people along. What's the surface at the American Open? Is that clay? I feel like it might be. Here till midnight, my name is Marcus. Good evening and welcome. Yeah, why have we become... I think it's because there's so much media on the test, so much focus on the test that everyone needs an angle. And once they've rated the players, what's that about? They're always rating the players. When did that become journalism? Let's rate the players, but now we're outraged by it going low with the plane. Fripp, I loved it. Because you'd play... How would you get on the roof? Would you win a competition, do you reckon, on the roof? I saw one guy with a cell phone, but he didn't have the zoom. It'd zoom right in, then they weren't there, then zoom right out. Get in touch, Marcus, till 12. Terrible weather. If you've got weather updates, let us know what's happening with the weather. Looks like it's shocking up the country. There was a fire in Taupo. I think that's out. Wonder what it is about the South Africans that love the flyby. Seem to love it, don't they? Marcus, regarding this low-flying plane's ridiculous and stupid stunt, the slightest thing had gone wrong, what a disaster that would have been. There is nothing wrong with being adventurous and doing cool stuff, but flying a low plane, skimming the stadium, utter stupidity. Marcus, I lived in South Africa for many years. They love the flybys over there, especially on big games. They flew them first at Ellis Park last week, and 2 years ago they flew an Emirates A380 over Ellis Park playing the All Blacks. This was way too low, hence the out. Well, how would we, are we all aviation experts? Have they arrested the pilots? I'm not seeing the South African media in their hairshirt beating themselves about it. Marcus, why would we want to follow the USA and South Africa? We've got our own thing, that's the haka. I think the last guy was outraged by the haka or ashamed. That's the thing, that gets people happy. David, it's Marcus, good evening.
2: Marcus, how are you?
1: David, good.
2: The US Open's hard court.
1: What is that?
2: The hard court, it's like, I'm not sure whether it's a plexiglass or what type it is, but it's a hard court, so it'll have different levels of, of consistency surface on it.
1: It's like
2: the US Open is a different speed than the Australian Open. So okay. They're both hard courts. Then you got clay for the French and you got grass in Wimbledon.
1: I think the reason I was confused, I had the TV on and there was some clay. They must be replaying the French one. That's what it must have been, I think. But thank you for clarifying that, David. I appreciate that. Because there's a big four in there. Clay.

0: grass, hard. They're 3, 4, 3. Anyway, get in touch, Mark is still 12. This seems to be what we're polarised on, but if I was running for, that's what I'd be saying. Bring back flyovers, that's what people want. And the North Shore South African people would love it. What do they call the Browns Bay again? What are they, what's the code name for the South African for the, I've forgotten what that expression was they had for it. Is it Bruin Bay? I can't remember what they called those. Or the bays, anyway. Head or 12 if you want to partake. 0800 80 1080 and 9292 to text. Good weekend of sport, wasn't it? I saw a lot of it, not all of it. I saw all the stuff. Oh, that was hard watch, that Warriors, jeepers creepers. Flip, he's out for 8 matches, eh? Oh, sorry, 4 matches, but that's the end of his season. Only the second guy to be sent off in the NRL this year, which I thought was interesting. Get in touch, Marcus, till midnight. 0800 80 1080 and 9292 to text. 8:30, Stu, headlines, please.
1: Marcus, thank you. Fuel taxes and road user charges won't go up this New Year's Day, with a smaller 5-cent increase from 2028. Instead, the government's today cancelled the scheduled hike that had been set to be 12 cents a litre. Iran has called Donald Trump laughable after the US president claimed in a post featuring an AI-generated video that a key Iranian oil facility was being blown to smithereens. Oil prices are up nearly 2% as the two sides exchanged attacks at the weekend for the first time in weeks. Jewellery chain Michael Hill is reporting a 376% jump in profits from its global business, up to $12 million. New Zealand retail revenue is up 3.1%. And Palmerston North Regional Hospital is getting a new surgical robot, thanks to millions of dollars raised by locals. The hospital foundations raised about $3 million over 6 months for the robot that'll help surgeons and improve cancer care. There's more from the newsroom at 9, or go to nzherald.co.nz.
0: Thanks, Stu. 29 to 9, 0800 80 1080. Bob, it's Marcus. Good evening.
2: Marcus, just two things on the rugby. I thought the Flames were probably a little bit low, but certainly worth looking at. And the other point was, could someone please tell Beauden Barrett that you need to hang on to the ball to be able to score tries?
0: Do you think he's listening?
2: If I was some of those forwards, I'd be so wild with him. I work like hell. I get down and among the rucks and walls. I get the ball out. I pass it out to him and he boots it back to them.
0: I think the game's changed since your day, Bob. It's all about the high ball and getting in the quarter.
2: Yeah, well, we didn't have any of those box kicks or anything when I was playing. It was get and ruck the shit out of it, get the ball and get it over the try line. Pretty simple.
0: Did you get? Did you have provincial recognition?
2: Well, I did play for Bunnicky first, which I thought was pretty good.
0: Yeah, good.
2: And Wellington, and played for.
0: Didn't realise you with the Bunnicky first team.
2: Yeah, well, what happened was I played a game when I retired, and Steve McDowell used to play for Marison Pats, and Steve McDowell came running out, rubbed my head, and said, "I'll take it easy on you, Sonny." That was the last day I ever played.
0: It's a good story. Dion, it's Marcus. Good evening and welcome.
3: Thank you, Marcus. I think you might be thinking of it as Johannes Bay that they call Browns Bay.
0: Well, I think they might call it Bri Bay, do they?
3: Bri Bay, that could be another one, yeah. It's got a couple of names, I think, but it's pretty appropriate.
0: Thank you. Nice to talk. Josh, it's Marcus. Welcome. Good evening.
4: Yeah, I was going to say Tor Bay is Little Joburg.
0: Yeah,
4: by
0: okay.
4: the way,
0: okay, good.
4: Tor Bay area. Hey, those planes, man. Yeah, bugger that. Have you done any flight simulating? Have you played on any of those flight simulators at all?
0: I could get lower than that.
4: I'm just saying, but that's, you know, those planes are like, it's like a dodgy old school bus. It just takes too much time to slow down and speed up. It's not something I'd want to do.
0: I guess you wouldn't get a downdraft with all those people in there. There's probably hot air.
4: Yeah, that's what I was thinking. Imagine if the air was so hot that once you slowed down, and yeah, how that affects the plane, I don't know. But certainly I'm in big favour of the flyovers with the Harrier jets or the F-16s or something like this, but not so much the...
0: Josh,
4: people moving buses.
0: Why did all the South Africans go to the North Shore of Auckland? What happened there?

0: Don't know. Maybe it was industry. Maybe it was immigration.
1: It certainly was immigration. But why did that they choose that as the place they went?
0: Well, I don't know. Maybe someone from the Browns Bay area set up a very nice website for South Africans.
2: That's a good point.
0: I don't know.
2: You could
0: ask the question, Marcus, why are so many other groups of people moved to the Rangitoto school area also? And the answer is they probably like the idea of all the schools. I read a real estate sign that said, 5 schools, 5 beaches, it's paradise.
1: Wow.
0: Come.
1: Come and spend your morning stuck in traffic.
0: Yes, I actually don't know the definitive answer to that.
1: What's the role at Rangitoto College these days? It's a big school, is it?
0: Oh, mate, it's... I'd be guessing, I'd be speculating, but it's definitely way bigger than it was 15 years ago,
1: Just make a number up. This is just talkback. We don't fact check. How many would it be?
0: Oh, I'd be guessing 2,500.
1: Jeepers. Is that right, Dan? 4,100, Josh. It's like a city.
0: Are you serious?
1: 4,100.
0: Far out. Does that mean some people have got 6 kids in one house that are going to that school?
1: And I see Mount Albert Grammar's going 4,000. These are big schools, aren't they? Too big.
0: Yeah, one of the concerns I have in regards to the schools being too big is the people traffic on the footpaths after school. There's big bunches of kids.
1: Do we call that people traffic? I think we call that pedestrian. Yeah, okay, people traffic, yep.
0: Yeah, and that's questionable because now you've got a safety concern, you've got nothing guarding vehicles running the curb, and you've got thousands of kids waiting at one bus stop. I don't think it's safe.
1: Must be a lot of buses to get all those kids around to their leafy suburbs.
0: Yeah, well, you know, a lot of them walk home, which is great. I've noticed. I thought that's great. Hey, look, if our kids could walk to school more often, that'd be great. I mean, what's with this insecurity of 95% of people getting dropped off at school?
1: Gee, you're far-reaching with your comments. You're far-reaching. You should be a host. You're introducing all sorts of interesting stuff.
0: Oh, listen, we'll get into... No, hey, thanks for that, man.
1: What's the biggest school in New Zealand?
0: I have no idea. Is it Rangitoto?
1: Yep. What's second biggest?
0: I'd be speculating again, but I'm going to go with another Auckland school.
1: Mount Albert.
0: Mount Albert, you reckon?
1: two from two, Josh. You're good at this. 24-9.
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10: We have been trying for decades now to get these bludgers to pay back their loans. We've appealed to their better natures, to their patriotism. It is time now to get tough, and finally, we have a government that's committed to doing so.
11: So on the City Rail Link, it looks like they probably spent about $159 million on planning before they started the City Rail Link.
12: Mm-hmm.
11: How could you spend $159 million to find out to be that wrong?
12: Mm.

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1: It started, the frenzy and the bitterness has started. Email, hi Marcus, I went to the Stonefield New World on the weekend. I spent $38.98. The woman at the checkout only gave me one sticker for the knives. Gosh, was I angry. I said it was only a couple of cents short. She said you were. How dare she? That Swedish rounding, it should have gone up. Oh, I'd be furious, except I'm not into knives. Here till 12 markets. Marcus, good evening.
2: Good evening, Marcus. Marcus, would you like you to do me a favour and have a look at something and see what you think it is? I met a bloke from Colombia today and he showed me something about South America. So if you Google the world map and New Zealand comes up, you go to the left on your phone and it'll take you right across the Pacific to the bottom of South America. At the very tip of South Africa, if you enlarge it, you'll see this...
1: South America or South Africa?
2: South America. Right? And down the very bottom looks like a fingerprint. Now, enlarge it to the maximum you can, and then just move a little bit to the right and enlarge it. And see, enlarge it to, like you look at the land mass, and see what comes up, and have a look and see what you think. It's very weird. You showed it to me tonight. I thought, well,
1: so hang on. I go across from New Zealand to this bottom of South America.
2: Yeah.
1: And where's
2: the very bottom of South America?
1: Yeah.
2: Okay, now, Google it and enlarge it.
1: Am I looking at an island or the mainland?
2: No, it's right at the bottom, the very bottom of South America. It's like hilly terrain and all that.
1: Has it got snow on top of it?
2: Yeah. Now, enlarge that and just move a little bit to the right. Enlarge it as much as you can and have a look and see what you can see there and tell me what you think it is. It's bizarre.
1: Are you doing it as we speak?
2: No, I've done it earlier on. But you've got to enlarge it the maximum you can as the land mass comes up. And at the very bottom, just a little bit to the right, you'll see things there. You'll think, okay, what the hell's that? Just play around with it and it should come up.
1: I am right.
2: Just enlarge. You have to enlarge it to the max you can.
1: I am enlarged to the, and now I go to the right.
2: Just a little bit to the right. Have a closer look and see what you see.
1: Yeah, it's so I'm right on the edge of the continent because you said that bit that looks like a fingerprint, right?
2: Yeah. Now just go a little bit to the right.
1: Then I can't find a bit that looks like a fingerprint, but anyway.
2: Oh, you can't. So at the very bottom, it looks like a flum.
1: I kind of found a bit that looks a bit like a thumb, but... what did you see?
2: Like faces, like really weird faces, like you saw a man's face and you saw this bizarre face and it's like, it's really weird. It's like, he was from Colombia and he was telling me about what's going on and with Iran and bloody Israel and all this and we're talking about...
1: Where was this? Where were you?
2: Was it my place? He was doing a... repairing the lift, doing maintenance on the lift.
1: Oh, lift guy.
2: Yeah, but it's fascinating. It had me speechless. I thought, what the hell? If you can find it, just keep trying it. You might find it.
1: See, if you can find it, do a screenshot. If anyone else can find it, let me know about that. Something weird on Google. I mean, this is big for us, but it's probably not that good for the audio. Marcus, 777 pilot for a local airline here. The flyover was ridiculously dangerous. I still can't believe it. Will they lose their license? Anyway, get in touch. But what's wrong with us that we're not into low-flying planes? We never seem to have them these days. People love it. And they won.

0: Did they lead from the whole way? I think they did. I did see what AI would say if it had gone badly. These are the headlines that they would have given us if the plane hit the stadium. Ground zero, stadium disaster stuns sports world as aerial stunt turns fatal. Game over, thousand flee in panic after low-flying aircraft plunge into stands. Fatal flyover, momentum shifts from kickoff to carnage in seconds. The final whistle when the air show came to a screeching tragic halt. They're the headlines they could have been. I think they could do better than that. Fatal flyover. Get in touch, Marcus, till 12. I shopped today and the bill came to $1.59. I said, I am just 20 cents short of 8 stickers. She said, no, you are 43 cents and still only gave me 7 stickers. How dare they? I went to the shop today and I brought a capsicum and 3 carrots and some celery to make some very strong chili. Guess how much? $6.66. Oh, well, I thought that is the devil's chili. My South African friends said today that it was normal to fly planes like that at sports games. They love it. They love a low-flying plane. Probably be listening out next time your pilot speaks to hear if they've got an accent. They'll hang about. I hope they're not going to do a low-flying. That seems to be their shtick. By the way, I reckon things are breaking bad on the knife front. Is anyone else, people are complaining about their stickers?
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0: I have Googled it up. There are some faces in the mountains when you go down to Tierra del Fuego in the hills there. So I think that's what, but the guy couldn't redirect me to the right place. That's why it was confusing. But yeah, I think you need somebody. I don't think it's a talkback thing. I think you actually need someone to show you. I kind of envisaged that as this Colombian guy was showing him this, someone else was rifling through his wallet, taking all his money or something. That's not to be a blight on Colombians. It just sounded like that sort of scam that had him so preoccupied by his phone. DB, it's Marcus. Good evening.
11: I couldn't see any faces. Anyway.
0: Thanks for doing it.
11: I've been wandering through the net looking at the slow-flying aircraft. It appears they had permission for the flight, and I personally would have thought that was a little bit low, but if they were ticked off for it, then yay.
0: Do you know how, when you're flying, how much margin of error is there and how high you know you are? Do you know exactly how you are, or do you know within 10
11: well,
0: metres?
11: Well, you know how high you are because you've got an
0: altimeter.
11: Altimeter, but overflying Auckland, there's a restriction. You're not allowed below 1,500 feet or within clear gliding distance of the sea. So if your motor conks out, you can not land on a house, basically. And I remember that one from when I used to fly. I would have thought, though, that these guys, like he flew through the pyrotechnics.
0: Yes, presuming it was a man.
11: Yes, sorry. Yeah, because it could have been a female. No, it was a man because women wouldn't be that silly.
0: Did they seem to be? Yeah, I mean, people are quite taken by it.
11: Yeah, and I know when I saw it, I went, "Oh, that's a little bit dodgy." But they had civil aviation buy-in, so, and of course, planes fly really close to the ground up to the point that they land.
0: Very good point, and they seem to be fine, don't they?
11: Yeah, they seems to work for them most times. So, but yeah, I was a little bit surprised how low they were.
0: Good on you. Nice to talk, DB. Thank you for that. 10 away from 9, Marcus, till 12. Yada, yada, yada, yada, yada.
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0: Any other aviation experts? What have we been talking about if we'd won? Or is that kind of what we're doing now? Are we thinking, oh, well, let's not talk about how great their scrum was and their line-out? Actually, their scrum was all right, wasn't it? But their line-out was very, very good. No, we're going to talk about what idiots they were in the air. Yeah. If you want to mention that, 0800 80 1080 and 9292 to text. Get in touch. My name is Marcus Heddle 12. Looking forward to what you've got to say. There's something else you want to mention? Feel free to come and to become involved. Marcus, Browns Bay is called Brownsburg. Thank you for that. Most of the staff at Point Shiv New World give you extra when you go through the self checkout. I was supposed to get 3. The girl gave me 10. Great. The mysterious faces in Google Maps near the southern tip of South America are digital processing glitches

0: located around coordinates 55, 32, 38 south and 69, 15, 58 west. So, yes, it's kind of a trick. For goodness sake, the stickers are one for every $20 spent. It's not one for every $19.90 spent. As for the flyover, I thought it was cool. How do people think they land planes onto the ground? What's wrong with people? Nobody died. Ironically, Cheers Di. Funny name for someone saying, what's wrong with people? No one died. Their name's Di. Baz said, Marcus, that super low fly past may have had permission, but must have breached local civilization regulations. It was extremely dangerous. Well, I tell you what, if it had turned bad, those people that got sold fake tickets wouldn't be complaining, would they? How ridiculous going all that way and not having a ticket. Oh my God, Marcus, have you been to BlackRock on Railroad to watch the incoming flights land not metres away? Now that is low and loud, very exciting. Maria. There you go. She's all happening, people. Marcus till 12 if you want to be a part of it. Get in touch if you want to talk on air. 0800 80 1080 and 9292 to text. Yes. Get in touch if you want to be a part of the show. Anything else you want to talk about? We're here for you, people. Get those emails coming through to marcus@newstalkzp.co.nz. Marcus, I just watched the video of that flyer to see what the fuss is about. I have to say it looks dodgy. Out of interest, both the opening and closing ceremonies of the 1990 Auckland Com Games had flyovers. Opening ceremony 9 RNZAF Skyhawks. Much criticism, the planes had flown incredibly low. Clearly, people don't like to see planes too low unless it's at the airport. What about the Air Mackie trainers? Were they any good? Looks like the person that said the Air Mackie trainers sound like a cheap shoe you'd buy at the warehouse. But yeah, I'll see if I can find some footage of that flyover at the Com Games. John Marcus, welcome.
1: Hello, Marcus. Look, you're on the subject of sport. I was reading something today that I think is worth quoting. And I'll read it to you. It's only about 6 or 8 lines. What the 20th century did was to shift sport from something that people do to something that people watch other people do. The reward for the watchers is emotion by proxy. Whenever one game ends, another looms. Fans are drawn ever forward to the next emotional climax, like herds being led to the shed every morning and every evening. World without end, to be milked. End of quote.
0: Wow. So what, are we supposed to stop watching it because it's like getting milked? Do you feel, well, do you feel you milked, take, John? Do you feel milked?
1: Yes, I do, actually. Oh, yeah. I feel I've been
0: milked,
1: hooked into something that I would normally not bother with.
0: Goodness. What should you be... Oh,

0: What should you be... Oh.
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3: It's 9 o'clock. I'm Stuart Willey. Motorists are being spared next year's fuel tax and road user charge hikes, but the government's sounding the alarm over Labour's plan. January's 12 cents a litre rise has been replaced with 5 cent hikes from 2028, but Labour's promising 3 years without increases, which Transport Minister Chris Bishop claims will cost $4.6 billion.
4: The government's view is that that is irresponsible. Cabinet has agreed to a much more sustainable funding pathway.
3: Labour's leader Chris Hipkins calls that figure bogus.
5: I think Simeon Brown must have done the maths on that. The Treasury have indicated it's a lot less than that.
3: The Prime Minister says there are many agenda items for this week's Pacific Islands Forum. The leaders of Fiji, Kiribati, Samoa, the Solomon Islands and Vanuatu are not attending, and our Foreign Minister is pointing the finger at foreign interference. Chris Luxon will head to Palau later this week and says the meetings will be constructive.
6: We've got a lot of important things to talk about, from transnational organised crime through to an extra $1 billion that's been spent on the fuel crisis in the Pacific as well, and how we build out more resilient energy and infrastructure.
3: Labour's promising to offer every New Zealand-trained nurse a job when they graduate. It's costing the policy at $525 million over 4 years, using unallocated funding increase each budget for health system cost pressures. Health spokesperson Aisha Verrill says it would be funded with a small percentage of that increase, which tops $1 billion a year.
7: Health is a tough job of setting priorities, but we are absolutely proud to be backing New Zealand nurses.
3: Chloe Swarbrick's mapped out how she would fix the economy to a diverse crowd of business leaders and school students in Auckland. The Greens co-leaders discussed the need for energy and tax system reform while speaking at the Auckland Business Chamber. Claudia O'Neill was there.
8: Swarbrick says the country could shelter itself from global fuel supply shocks through electrification with a locally owned power company set up to support the transition. She says we could also reduce inequality and improve productivity by rebalancing the tax system, with corporations paying more and everyday New Zealanders paying less.
3: Fears the latest government welfare law changes punish young people and their families struggling financially. The Social Security Amendment Bill passed on Friday, tightening job seeker support eligibility for 18 to 19-year-olds. Child Poverty Action Group head Lynn Amos says it'll cut 4,300 young people's benefits, with parents earning just over $67,000.
9: So this is going to impact the whole whānau, and many of those families will have younger children and they'll be seriously impacted.
3: It's emerged that Nepal asked China for early warnings 3 months before last week's devastating flash flooding, which has now killed more than 900 people. Nearly 5,000 are still missing, including 5 New Zealanders. A Nepali prepared agenda seen by the news agency Reuters confirms a meeting in Kathmandu that aimed to strengthen ties for monitoring and responding to floods. In Newstalk ZB Sport, the future of New Zealand's elite domestic netball competition appears to have been decided. RNZ's reporting the national body have reached an agreement with Anna Mowbray and Ellie Williams to move to a private franchise league from next season. The Auckland couple, who hold a 15% stake in football club Auckland FC, made an initial bid to set up a private competition from 2028, before then updating it to include next year. The ANZ Premiership recorded a $3.7 million loss this year, with Netball New Zealand board chair Alistair Carruthers admitting that figure will balloon to around $6 million by the end of November. Continuing momentum and building combinations are the key reasons Warriors fullback Tane Tuopiki doesn't want players rested for the final match of the NRL regular season. Tuopiki says there are so many injuries, they don't have the luxury of resting talent for Saturday's Round 27 matchup against Manly at Mount Smart. And hitting the playoffs running is also vital.
10: We really want to put the torch to Manly and have a good game against them, because you want good momentum heading into the finals.
3: Tennis star Daniil Medvedev is chewing over a new tactic to elevate his game. The Russian had a straight set

0: win in the first round at the US Open and attributed his success to chewing gum between changeovers.
1: I was super dry in my mouth and water was not helping, so the only solution was chewing gum. And I probably watched too much baseball because for whatever reason they all chew chewing gum. So I was like, you know what, I'm losing all the matches. I need to try to do like baseball, guys. I need to change something.
0: ASB Classic champion Yelena Svetolina is also through to the second round, but Auckland raised Cam Norrie, the 29th seed, has been upset in four sets. Novak Djokovic has revealed his body is failing him, saying his back and shoulder gave out in his shock first-round loss in New York. All Blacks forwards coach Jason Ryan reckons changes are on the cards for the third test against the Springboks in Soweto, because he wants to make sure some fresh legs are in place for a third grueling test in as many weekends. That's news and sport to 5 minutes past nine. Marcus Lush is next. News Talk ZB Weather Watch 24/7 for Northland to Manawatu, including Coromandel Peninsula, Tomarunui and Taihape. Occasional showers, snow possible about the desert road tonight and early tomorrow. Bay of Plenty and Taupo, a few showers, mainly in the west, clearing tomorrow. Gisborne, Hawke's Bay and Wairarapa, also Horowhenua to Wellington, Nelson and Marlborough. A few showers tonight or before dawn tomorrow, otherwise fine. Buller to Westland, showers about Buller, spreading to Grey and Westland tomorrow afternoon. Canterbury, rain or showers, clearing through this evening. Fine tomorrow with areas of high cloud from afternoon. Otago, Southland and Fiordland, showers, some heavy and squally with hail, easing and retreating to Fiordland and the Southland coast tomorrow. Snow to low levels until early morning. And for the Chatham Islands, showers, some thundery and squally with gale southwesterlies. I'm Stuart Willey. That's News Talk ZB News, Sport and Weather to 6 minutes past nine.
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By the way, 20 years on, scientists are saying that the motion of Pluto from a planet to an ex-planet, they say, has been a great mistake. And people are getting passionate about that. Trump could fix that. And just one of the UK newspapers is just talking about those situation in Nepal. They said there could be up to 900 people trapped in hydro tunnels after those slips. So, yeah, so, wow. That's extraordinary. Get in touch if you want to talk. My name is Marcus. Welcome here till 12 o'clock tonight. Keep those texts and emails coming through. Seems as though things have really cranked up with people having trauma associated with the New World stickers. Numbers are low and the knives are going. Someone said that the bad thing about the flyover is those people hadn't signed consent. Oh, yeah, but do you sign consent at an air show? I don't know. Marcus, when Wellington Airport was opened, a flying boat did a low fly pass, too low, touching the belly on the runway. It required a flight back to Hobsonville and hauled out before it sunk. I don't think it's quite right. I don't think it was a flying boat. I think at the Wellington Airport opening, someone will know, it was a different sort of a plane. It was a UK Vulcan or something that went to Ahakia to get. I don't think it was a sea boat. Marcus, there was a similar flyover at the very last test match at Athletic Park in 1999. All Black versus France, a seriously cool experience. Cheers, Chris. Don't get me wrong, but I think there is a perception in New Zealand that some things that they do in South Africa are slightly behind the times. And I think New Zealanders might think this is backward, the flying over. Well, I think it's great. But I suspect that's why people are so disparaging. Marcus, there has been an inquiry in both planes. Flyover and Radar 24 has found the first plane was only 12.5 to 14 metres above the stadium. Footage also

0: shows what appears to be the first plane in motion of trying to increase its height through the motion. Personals, I think acrobatic planes, yes, but not a Boeing. Cheers, N. A lot of people texting about TV commercials affecting their dogs. Marcus, TV adverts affect my dog. She howls and scratches her ears. I googled the situation and found that TV adverts do use a frequency that we don't hear but penetrates our memory. Dogs can hear it. Are any other listeners experiencing the same? Needs to stop. That's heartbreaking. Jeff, Marcus, welcome.
1: Yeah, g'day.
0: Hi, Jeff.
1: G'day, how are you?
0: Good, Jeff.
1: Yeah, look, all of us who have these planes in South Africa, we had them flying around like this in 81 in Eden Park. I was sitting up in the west stand there and they come over first, and the first one came through and he was down below the top of, below the roof of the number one stand. And I was sitting in the back, right up on the back seat in the number three. But they went around and come in again and had another shot, and on the way, well, before where they got back over the ground announcer yelled at his, "Now everybody please don't throw your dead Marines in the air and in case it hits the plane and it doesn't make it over the Eastern Terrace."
0: Goodness.
1: But Gary Knight, he'd be able to tell you all about it. He got whacked by one of the flower bombs or bags that they were dropping just as the scrum was going down and bowled him for Cairns.
0: Good on you, Jeff. Good memory from that. There we go, 11 past 9, 0880, all that hoo-ha. 0880, 1080 and 9292 to text. People are looking at the faces in Google Maps in Tierra del Fuego. It's mirroring in the digital that calls us faces. As someone said, Lady Diana died today. Well, today, a few years back. Also, did she die today? Did she die on the same day? Yeah, I think she did. She died on, it was a Sunday. Well, everyone remembers that, though, don't they? A long time ago now. Would it be 1997 or something? Lost her, then we lost Mother Teresa. Well, lost, that's a euphemism. She died, then Mother Teresa died several days later. Not a lot of talk back in that, though. Where would you go with talk back on that? Goodness. Anyway, get in touch, Marcus, till 12. Someone said they love the flyby. Yeah, what is it with people getting so triggered by... Is it because we hate South Africans? Anything they choose... I mean, we were going on and on about the vuvuzelas. Now we're going on and on about the low-flying planes. I mean, it's their gig. That's what they do for their games. We should... We're a guest there. We probably should embrace it. Marcus, the flyover 1995 Rugby World Cup. South Africa. President Nelson Mandela requested 747 jumbo jet flown by Captain Laurie Kay to create impact. The first low-flying flyover ever. Nelson Mandela had to have his team win the Rugby World Cup, especially at the All Blacks, which they did. The words "good luck, Bokkie" painted on the underbelly of the fuselage. That's why the 747 was flown at extremely low altitude. The flyovers are done in memory of President Nelson Mandela. Is it AI? Oh, this is a sad story, a sad text. Marcus, I accidentally ate my cat medicine last night. I accidentally ate my cat's medicine last night. Don't ask me how. Very good. Someone will have the details of the opening of Rongotai. Was it a Vulcan? Had a heavy landing. Who hasn't had a heavy landing? And faces in the maps in Tierra del Fuego. What about that guy, the Colombian told that guy it was, like it was the beginning of the end? Funny how people see things like that and they think, oh, jeepers creepers, they're taking over. If you want to talk Marcus till 12, 0800 80 1080. G'day, Brian.
2: Morning, Marcus.

0: Hi, how are you, boy?
1: Good, boy. Good, boy.
0: Now, I was at the airport. Now, the end of the runway at Rongotai was sealed off. You couldn't get around the end. I was around about probably 70 metres away from the end, and it was a Vulcan clipped the fence on the end facing into north, and it landed at Ohakia after that.
2: Oh, so I got my information pretty well right. Cause we have to, and I think they had to spend some time there. Some of the British crew spent some time there fixing it.
0: That's right. It was, I come from Fox, and that's where I was. And I was down there, and I was up, and I saw it at Ohakia. They had an air display at Ohakia also, okay. And it was on show there.
2: I'm just trying to think what time that would... Would that be 74? Would that be 65 years ago?
0: Oh, hell.
2: How old are you? Are you 80?
0: Oh, Christ, I'm 89.
2: Jeepers creepers. So you would have been a teenager?
0: Yeah, well, I was... Jesus. I must have been about 30, I think it was.
2: Oh, goodness. Okay. We'll find out when it was, Brian. Thank you. Nice to talk. 16 past 9. Keep it going too. And, I reckon things are getting tense with these stickers from you. Well, I told you. Marcus, it's not AI and not a sad text. I lived with a South African friend at the time. It's not sad celebrating freedom. There you go. 0800 80 1080 9292 to text. So there we go. That's what we are talking about. And the flyby. Do they have go Bocky on the bottom? Bocky, Bocky. But get in touch. Now, I'm enjoying all of this. But be in touch if you want to talk about this or anything else tonight. We could talk about the Warriors, but I'm too scared. Marvellous to see the Clearys there, wasn't it? Wasn't that a great thing for sport to see that family across there? Thought it was great. Anyway, I'm not quite sure what the talking points of that were, but it's going to be a nervous 6 weeks or however long that's going to be. But I'm sure the coach has a plan, and I'm sure it's a very good plan. But get in touch if you want to talk 17 past 9. The number is 0800 80. Talk about the opening of Wellington Airport also and the Vulcan. Beautiful looking plane, the Vulcan. It might be my favourite plane, the Vulcan. Love the way it looks. I could describe it to you. It looks almost like a flying triangle. It's one of those classic triangular, I suppose you'd call it a delta wing. Remarkable looking plane. I don't know if it was becoming, I don't know what its paint job was, the one that crashed at Rongotai. I don't know if we're still, when did it stop being called Rongotai Airport? Don't know the answer to that. If you've got any breaking news, here's the place for, by the way, who died today? Someone said about Diana, but also Norman Kirk died on this day. Prince of Wales, 97, Norman Kirk, 74. Jack the Ripper's first victim, 1888. There has been snow full warnings for the South Island. They have passed, but the desert road's going to cop some. Of course it is. Of course it is. Anyway, get in touch. My name is Marcus. Welcome. 0800 80 1080. White baiting starts tomorrow for a lot of us. So you might want to mention that. I've got a couple of things I want to say. One, how bad are the apples? What's wrong with the apples? They're all soft. Is that because the shops are keeping them in fridges? We have to go straight to the grower. I'm browned off with the apples. I've had it dud after dud after dud. So I'm upset about the apples. I'm going to say that now. So if anyone wants to comment on that, if anyone else is upset about the apples, Today also is Trail Mix Day. Yeah. Although in New Zealand we don't call it Trail Mix. We call it Scroggin. And I think we're unique in the world for calling it Scroggin. In America, of course they do, they call it Gorp, which is probably one of the worst words I've ever heard. And Gorp is an acronym. This will come up in quizzes. It'll come up in The Chase before too long. Good old raisins and peanuts. Or sometimes granola, oats, raisins and peanuts. Terrible. But there's a range of outdoor clothing called Gorpwear. But some people think it might be a backronym, that the word was always called Gorp and they've reverse engineered it to come up with good old raisins and peanuts. Because Gorp is an original word to eat greedily, so it's probably a backronym. What are some famous... Does anyone want to know about... I've always been quite into backronyms. I'll tell you some famous backronyms while I've got the talking stick, because I'd like to be reminded. Oh, SOS is supposed to be Save Our Souls or Save Our Ships. It was never that. But I can't find any good... I think Prisoner of Mother England is a backronym. So a lot of those things think it came from this or that, but it wasn't actually. It was just a false entomology. It's like Adidas. Like All Day I Dream About Sex, which is not what it stands for. Or All Day I Dream About Sport. So that's pretty interesting, I think. Anyway, get in touch. My name is Marcus. Welcome. Oh, yeah, Port Out Star, Posh. Port Out Starboard Home is probably a backronym. It's probably from the Romany word for wealthy people, borrowed from the Urdu, borrowed from the Persian. So, yes, a lot of those things they say, oh, it's Port Out Starboard Home is just it's a backronym, like Gorp. And the word backronym is not a backronym, it's a portmanteau of back and acronym. We're all learning, aren't we, today? Now, how are you going, people? What's happening? If you want to talk about planes and the flyover, but seriously, do we want them here? Imagine the fuss. Imagine the talkback. From a talkback point of view, I think I'd love to have a dangerously low-flying plane fly across the stadium. Oh, apparently, I apologise, John said it. The Sunderland also had a mistake. The Sunderland crashed also at the opening. So there we go. That seems to be right too. So the Sunderland and the Vulcan crashed, according to John. First day of springs tomorrow. It's a really good point. White baiting opens. It means the year's just about over. I don't know what traditionally happens on the first day. Here's a great question from Nathan. Marcus, the fruit fly outbreaks in Auckland about 25 years ago, they had a four-engine aircraft spraying. He came down very low over Marama. Yes, it was dramatic, that spraying. I remember that well. That was very dramatic. Was it the painted apple? It was one of those ones. People freaked out. Marcus, I'm using mouth tape for the first time tonight, just wondering if any listeners out there used it and it improved the quality of their sleep. Marcus, I believe that the Vulcan once repaired crashed in Singapore, killing some of the crew. That's right. You're right about that. Oh, by the way, a lot of cars have backronyms. Some I can read, some of them I can't. Like Fiat is Fix It Again, Tony. And BMW blew my wallet. Ford Fix or Repair Daily. So, yeah, it's a big deal, those ones. People find them hilarious.

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0: Greetings and welcome, 0800 80 1080. Totally agree with you, Marcus. Apples are shocking this year. It's like they're old and have been stored. I think they're selling us last year's apples. I'm sure that's what happens. I'm sure there's some sort of trading bonanza and all the good ones have been overseas, so we've just been sent the right, and gee, they're bad. The apples are rubbish. And someone wants to know if mouth tape works. Should try it on air one night, shouldn't I? Is the fourth test in Baltimore Sky pay-per-view not Sky? I thought it'd be on Sky. Could someone fact check that for me? It's got to be on Sky. Pretty sure it would be. September 13, 9 a.m. Oh, wow. Here's a really interesting email. Marcus, Lancaster Park, Christchurch, October 18, 2002. During the National Provincial Championship, the NPC rugby semi-final between Canterbury and Auckland, a Royal New Zealand Air Force C-130 Hercules performed a dangerously low, unapproved flyover, really low. The stunt caused significant controversy. The Canterbury Rugby Football Union strongly criticised the move and the RNZAF immediately stood down the pilot. The flight lieutenant, an experienced pilot with over 8 years of service, was subsequently demoted to co-pilot as punishment. The pilot later stated it was intended as a rogue attempt to show support for the match and raise the Air Force's profile. Wow, that's really interesting. So we have done it. I'll see if I can find some of the stories about that. Lancaster Park. That's interesting. Thank you. Dangerously low. It would be tempting to do it, though.

0: wouldn't it? Get in touch. My name is Marcus Heddle, 12 o'clock tonight. 0800 80 1080 and 9292 to text. But yes, I've never seen a flyover. I mean, they've never clipped the thing. I suppose it's all good until one does. I don't know if there's any footage of the 1-2 at Lancaster Park. But man, oh man, have people beat themselves up about that? Get in touch, Marcus, till 12. It has gone viral. It's gone more viral than anything in the match. 0800 80 1080 and 9292 to text if you don't want to come through. Also, mouth tape and apples. They might be your topics. 9:30 to headlines, please.
1: Marcus, thank you. The government's officially called off next year's scheduled hikes to fuel tax and road user charges, equivalent to 12 cents a litre. They'll instead phase in from 2028 at 5 cents a litre. Our foreign minister says the Pacific Islands Forum in Palau shouldn't be another talk fest after nations already failed to reach a shared position on China's ballistic Pacific missile test in July. Leaders aren't attending from Kiribati, Fiji, Samoa, Solomon Islands and Vanuatu, and potentially others. Wellington's new water provider, Te Aki Wai, will face independent scrutiny for 10 years. The Commerce Commission is setting binding requirements on time and delivery. Local Government Minister Simon Watts says he'll intervene if improvement isn't clear and sustained. A conservation group and a man dressed as a bird have presented a 14,000-strong petition against mining sand near Whangarei. McCallum Brothers wants fast-track approval to dig millions of cubic metres of sand from Bream Bay for 35 years. There's more from the newsroom at 10 or go to nzherald.co.nz.
0: Thank you, Stu. 29 to 10. I got a question as well as apples and mouth tape. Someone says, Marcus, there's an old white bait net for sale in Wainuiomata, but the netting needs replacing. Can anyone who knows white baiting tell me how hard it would be to do this? And is it worth it? Is it South and Sock? What sort of net is it? Apparently, if Lotus car owners, lots of trouble, usually serious. Marcus, not just the apples that are disgusting. A lot of the fruit and vegetables are below par. It's like chuck the peasants the crap and send all the good food overseas, but charge us overseas prices. Marcus, apples, I've been finding oranges are terrible. Several tasted off. I took two back and got a full refund of a 1.4 kg purchase. Lisa. Fishing for Lisa. Low flyover at Ruapuna Speedway often. It's on the flight path to the airport. There we go. NASCAR is an acronym. So is SCUBA. Yeah, that's right. But we're looking at backronyms. So GORP, because it is... It is Trail Mix Day, or Scroggin as we call it here. Or Scroggin might be a backronym, I don't know. If you want to be a part of the show tonight, 28 to 10, here we go. Marcus till 12. I'll keep you updated with news. But that situation in Nepal, that's grim. They say there could be up to 900 people waiting to be rescued in tunnels and hydropower plants or trapped in hydropower tunnels is the actual story. And a head teacher in Nepal evacuated 900 children from a school moments before a deadly well of water struck. He halted classes and ordered children to higher ground after receiving warnings. He took immediate action. I don't know how long he had. So if we'd made the decision 10 minutes later, all of us would not be able to speak to you today. They just survive with moments to spare. They survive by 10 seconds. Pretty grim. 2,502 people were out of contact, still missing. Heathrow 12, if you want to be on air, Marcus till midnight. Someone says, just buy, it's not me with the net, it's but the person, Wanui Mata, someone said, just buy a new white bait.

0: Net. Marcus, it's not the apple season. All are available are from cool stores. Jazz brand are probably the best at the moment. Thank you. That's good information. So I'll be getting new ones till January or Veganuary for some of you. Pauline, it's Marcus. Good evening.
1: Hello, Marcus. I'm just putting in a good word for the apple. For the last couple of weeks, I've been able to buy large, juicy, sweet apples, and they've got a little sticker on saying New Zealand Eve. Now, I'm not sure if they're grown in New Zealand, but they're available, and they're very good keepers, and they're delicious.
0: I think it's a recent invention, the Eve.
1: Is it?
0: Yeah, I think it is.
1: Yeah, no. In the supermarket. Absolutely lovely.
0: And I'm pretty sure they are grown locally. Thank you, Pauline. There we go. Shout out for Eve. By the way, the fourth test is on Sky Sport. Kickoff 9 a.m. New Zealand time. That's right. And be in touch if you want to talk. Previously about that flyover. We are talking flyovers. You into more of them? I think people probably are they? Like it's a thing. There could be snow on the desert road today too. If you're coming through that and you're seeing snow, let us know. I haven't seen any yet. I'm just reading about this couple that got stuck in Wānaka in their camper van, $7,500 bill. Travelling towards Glendu Bay when they encountered a slip. They were going to go Roy's Peak but changed their plan. I don't know why it didn't pay out. It was a natural disaster. So, yep, they got to cough up. So there we go. Yep. Juicy told them the rental agreement had ended. Your rental agreement ends here. We're not going to do anything for you guys from now on. You have to find your way. You have to do everything yourself and also pay the $7,500. Now, that sounds a bit sketchy, doesn't it? Bit of a long article. I can't read it all. Marcus, I take a bite of the apple at the supermarket. If it's too soft, I put it back on the shelf. Marcus, there was a famous aeroplane flyover over the Athletic Park in Wellington on June 26, 1999. And Air New Zealand Boeing 747-200 performed a spectacular low-altitude fly past over the stadium. It was the last ever international rugby test match played at the historic Athletic before it closed, where the All Blacks played France. The massive jumbo jet was visiting the capital to celebrate the opening of Wellington International Airport new terminal. As part of the celebration, the Boeing 747 performed a missed approach at the airport, flew to the city and roared directly over the packed rugby crowd at Athletic Park. Flyover was fondly remembered by New Zealand sports and aviation fans in a majestic farewell to one of rugby's most iconic grounds. I was at Athletic Park for it. It was awesome. Thanks. I think there's a photo of that too from Mike who was in the Mallard stand. My Sri Lankan friend brings me tea when she visits home, says it's getting hard to buy top quality tea in Sri Lanka as they export the best. Maybe New Zealand's doing the same with our apples. Marcus, I'm in Rangiora. I got a new world. I've bought ambrosia apples and Gisborne oranges. Both are beautiful. I love them. L.E.M. 22 away from 10. My name is Marcus. And mouth taping. Anyone doing that? Is it working? I presume it's for snoring, is it? Or do you feel perkier when you wake up? I hear ads all the time for it, but I reckon I'd dream funny if my mouth was taped. You can't scream. Yeah, I wouldn't do that. I'm not going to be a mouth taper. I haven't come this far to tape my mouth. So, head till 12, my name is Marcus. Good evening. Be in touch. Anything else you've got, here for it. Get in touch, head till 12. Mouth taping apples. Not mouth taping apples, obviously. It'd be a silly topic. Yep. So, not quite sure what happened with that horrible that story with the people trapped in the hot tub. Have you, anyone followed that? Not quite sure what went on there. I didn't really want to read too much of that. 20 to 10.
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0: Good evening, Jeremy. This is Marcus. Welcome.
11: How's it going, Marcus?
0: It's going really well, Jeremy. Thank you.
11: Oh, that's great. Hey, rugby league. Have you chatted about that tonight yet?
0: Yes, I have spoken about that. I found that very moving to see the Cleary family there. I found it very upsetting to see Newcastle start so strongly. I thought that hit was devastating for that guy on debut. I thought it was unfair how Cleary was targeted, but part of the game. I thought the defence wasn't fantastic, but they got together. I thought Fisher-Harris led very well. I thought, who's that forward, the blonde guy? Mitchell is his name. I thought he was very good.
11: I think we're in some exciting times. Like, we've got coming up. I mean, we're in uncharted territory, right? I mean, we're going to be
0: The top eight's sorted now. Manly can't make that, so that's an easy game this week. I mean, we might lose that, but we shouldn't.
11: No, that's right. I was actually surprised we came back so quickly, especially, 16-0 down. We still, got to 16. I think it was 24-16 at half-time. It was unbelievable. But
0: they were down a player.
11: Yeah, and that's what I was going to chat to you about, really, is our defence. If we did have, the same amount of players each, I mean, it is quite scary how many times they sort of had overlaps.
0: Yeah, but we haven't had one of the greatest defensive records in the tournament. So I'm not too, I mean, we are injured and there's players coming out. Yeah, don't worry.
11: Yeah, who's coming back, Marcus? You know, the players coming back?
0: A lot of them are coming.

0: weeks.
1: Well, they probably won't tell everyone because they want to keep that on the down low. Right. I think he's got it all sorted. I've got great faith.
0: Oh, good stuff.
1: I mean, I don't know if I've got any reason to have such faith.
0: I think it's pretty exciting, right? Like you see all these other teams that aren't in it, and we're top two, so I think it's great for New Zealand Rugby League.
1: I mean, my real concern is if we get to the grand final and we lose, and there's going to be a lot of upset Kiwis wandering around Sydney.
0: You reckon?
1: Well, absolutely. This is all they've hoped for. This is everything. This is what if we go all that way right to the precipice and then don't do it? I hope you'd be devastated.
0: Yeah, I'll be devastated, but I won't be. I mean, to get that far to me would be a fantastic thing in itself. I mean,
1: no, we can't go that close and go that close and lose. It would be that's. Yeah, this is 1995, 25. That's 31 years.
0: Yeah, well, anyway.
1: But what I say, Jeremy, is the team's so young anyway that it doesn't matter. We should be there. We should have a couple of goes at it. But anyway, you want to say something else?
0: Oh, what were you talking about with the All Blacks? Sorry, I missed something about the aeroplane or something.
1: I can't re-go over everything. We're talking about the flybys.
0: That was pretty cool.
1: Yeah, I thought so too. Thank you. 14 to 10, Marcus, till midnight if you want to be a part of it. Marcus, over 1996, I survived the Bledisloe Cup T-shirt. Poor condition. Is it collectible? All rugby stuff is collectible. Marcus, I just tuned in as you were discussing mouth taping. I immediately thought you were referencing the DCC councillor, Bernard Ong. I know you're also aware of his unconventional tactics to make his point. I'll keep listening for the real topic of mouth taping. Mouth, nose breathing is so much better for us. Taping, well, maybe extreme, but it helps. Why not? Marcus, just joined the show. There was an urban myth about an ex-student of Waitaki Boys joining the Air Force, once became a pilot, was flying over the school in a Hercules or equivalent, seeing that it was swimming sports at old school, turned around, did a low flyover, thrilled the stand of high school boys, but was kicked out of the Air Force. I might have made that all the up, but it's a yarn many times. That is a classic Waitaki Boys high yarn. Marcus, come on, Marcus. No one's going to be disappointed if we lose the grand final. Everyone will be devastated. Mark my words. That's not something that we're wired to cope with. I'd rather not go than to go and come second. Yeah. I challenge you about that. I don't think we're geared. I don't think we are made to handle that. And I'm pretty sure I'm not speaking alone on that one. 13 to 10.
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5: I am keeping an idea. I am keeping a lookout on the old desert road to see what happens there. Snow is talked about tonight. I think the Awakino Gorge is closed, I believe. It's closed until 6 p.m. tomorrow. But looks like the desert road is still fine. So, yeah, State Highway 6 is closed north of Lake Hawea. And State Highway 87, Outram to Middlemarch, is closed due to snow and ice. Next update tomorrow at 9 a.m. So it doesn't look like that's getting going anytime soon. That looks like it's a... You have to go pig route. Although there are warnings on the pig route. Cautions advised, there's snow affected on there also tonight. And that's what I've got for you. Get in touch if you want to talk. My name is Marcus. Welcome. 0800 80 1080 and 9292 to text if you want to come through. And talking flybys, mouth taping and apples. That's just for starters. If there's something else, I'm sure we can handle it. There's some big fires today. I think they must be out of control because I'm not seeing any more headlines about that. One dead, 15 missing because of flash floods through the Grand Canyon. Crystal Rapids, 8 away from 10.
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5: Someone says you

0: can hear it now, Bring Back Razor. I haven't heard Bring Back Razor. I'm not saying that's not happening out there. It's not something I've heard. If you've heard that, let me know. I'll be interested in that. A friend of mine did a flyover at school, was discharged for an unauthorised manoeuvre. It wasn't a C-30 30 years ago. He was in the RNZAF. Very, very, very windy south of Taihape. Advise travellers to be careful. Someone says, so you're saying if your kids are runner-up in their sports games, you are disappointed? What a stupid thing to text. I'm saying if the Warriors get there, we've got to win. No one's going to be happy if they get there and they don't win. No one. No one wants to lose a grand final. No one at all. We can't even start thinking about this. If you're just happy if they get to the... That's crazy. That would be the worst feeling in the world to have finished as the minor premiership, which I hope we will, and then to go on and lose. Neutral territory? Well, I guess it should be neutral. I mean, although I think for up against Penrith, I think their stadium has been rebuilt at the moment. Not quite sure what's going on. Oh, no, you couldn't go there and lose. But there's nothing to do with that kids and running. So you don't twist my words, because that's just crazy. Kettle 12, Dave Marcus, good evening.
1: Well, good evening to you. And I don't think we should take it for granted, the grand final at
0: no,
1: all.
0: No, you're quite right. You're quite right. Sorry. Yeah, absolutely. But, absolutely.
1: But I'll tell you what, Marcus, I'm ready for some fine weather. I'm ready for spring and I'm ready for summer. Because, crikey, it was cold here in Christchurch today. We had sleety showers and a bout of hail. It was cold. And I went to the hot pools and it was cold there, but it was warm in the sauna and the steam room. How about that?
0: Well, I went outside and it said it was 5 degrees, felt like -5. And, boy, was that true.
1: You're not wrong. Not wrong at all. But anyhow, good to see the Clarys there or thereabouts. And... yeah, and sleep apnea. Now, I've never really had it. I've had my weight under control, but I believe that's what the mouth taping is about, is it not? To breathe properly when you sleep. I don't know.
0: It looks like a fad to me. Looks like something. It looks like an internet thing that someone's invented, but, you know, I don't know. Yeah.
1: But, hey, I only really just called to say g'day, and how you going, and, you know, bring on the fine weather and the sunshine, a bit of warmth, and... that's all really, Marcus, and good to hear you on. I'm about to hit the fart seat.
0: Good on you. I think you'll cop it tomorrow too in Christchurch. That would be my impression on that one. Get in touch, Marcus, till 12 0800 80 1080. Someone text stated, GP tell me I could fix the peptic ulcer I'd suffer from on and off over 20 years if I take my mouth shut, that I had it because I was a mouth breather. Definitely not the case. Unless they had a terrible... Oh, yeah, too complicated. Get in touch, Marcus, till 12 0800 80 1080 and 9292 to text.
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1: It's 10 o'clock. I'm Stuart Willey. The Transport Minister says the government's deferring lifting fuel taxes and road user charges until the economy's in better shape. The excise was due to rise 12 cents a litre next January, but has been delayed to the following year and will only go up by 5 cents. Chris Bishop says pausing is the right call while New Zealanders weather an economic storm.
2: We think this is a pragmatic response to cushion households as we get through this. But by 2028, all the forecasts are there'll be 220,000 new jobs created in that period.
1: The Road Carriers Association says successive governments have delayed hiking the tax. Advocacy head James Smith says this means general taxation will have to meet the shortfall in the Land Transport Fund for another year.
3: It's just a political reality of an election year.
1: State Highway 1 in Taupo has reopened after a major vegetation fire caused a business to be evacuated. Six fire trucks, two helicopters and a water tanker were involved in battling the blaze at Tauhara. Fire and emergency say it's now been extinguished and they'll monitor hotspots overnight. Labour's nursing election promise is being dubbed a good start, but not enough alone. It allocates $525 million into offering every graduate nurse a job after exams. Health spokesperson Aisha Verrill says it would give us an extra 350 hospital and primary care jobs each year. College of Nurses Executive Director Kate Weston says any move to retain graduates is welcome.
4: But we do need to look beyond that at a whole of sector approach because we've got staffing shortages that go well beyond hospital services into the community, aged care and primary health.
1: ACT is remaining firm on demanding New Zealand renegotiate the Paris Climate Agreement or quit it. It wants a better methane deal and says we should otherwise walk away. The National leader Chris Luxon says remaining in the pact is a bottom line for his party. ACT's David Seymour says we're likely to miss the 2030 target, so the issue must come to a head soon.
5: You have to negotiate when reality comes calling. And as he himself said this morning, three quarters of the countries in the Paris Agreement aren't on track to make their commitments.
1: Police have recovered tons of cannabis from large-scale indoor facilities run by Vietnamese growers across Waikato, charging eight people with cultivation for supply. The organised crime squad found 14 grow houses, each with 200 to 600 plants, often powered by stolen electricity worth around $10,000 a month. Residential and retirement property developer Winton Land has been suspended from the NZX after a board exodus. Three directors resigned following founder Chris Meehan quitting as CEO in July, among them former finance minister Stephen Joyce. Shareholders Association head Oliver Mander says losing independent directors meant the business no longer met requirements for being listed on the stock exchange.
6: It's definitely not a technicality. It's a pretty core principle that a publicly listed company exists on the exchange, then there should be appropriate representation there.
1: Iran has called Donald Trump laughable after the US president claimed, in a post featuring an AI-generated video, that a key Iranian oil facility was being blown to smithereens. Oil prices now up more than 3% today after the two sides exchanged strikes at the weekend. In Newstalk ZB Sport, Black Knights football co-owners Anna Mowbray and Ali Williams have become White Knights for netball. RNZ is reporting the pair have joined with Netball New Zealand to deliver a private franchise league in 2027. The future of the domestic competition was up in the air after a $3.7 million loss this year, with at least 18 players fleeing to established leagues overseas. Forwards coach Jason Ryan has stressed the All Blacks' desire for a fair scrum. Springbok coach Rassie Erasmus has been fuming at insinuations his pack scrums illegally, unleashing after the Boks squared the series in Cape Town. Ryan says it's simple. Referees need to focus on the World Rugby decree that scrums keep square and packs don't step left.
7: Yep, it definitely helps. And then, you know, you're not doing 5% of change each week for what's required, you know, whether or not that's around a break foot or what that is, just be really clear and accurate with the language and we'll get on with it.
1: Warriors fullback Tane Tuopiki never had any doubt Jack Cleary would fly high in the NRL. The 21-year-old halfback made his first grade debut against Newcastle and starred with three try assists among a host of eye-catching stats. Tuopiki says Jet was the pilot from the moment he was called in as injury cover.
8: We didn't need to pump him up. He's a confident little fella, and he just took control of the group straight away as soon as he got told he was playing, and we loved that for him.
1: The Tall Blacks are stoked to be another step closer to Basketball World Cup qualification. Wins over Jordan and Syria in the Philippines have moved New Zealand into second in their group.

0: With four games to play and a top three spot, the goal. With the top three locking in their World Cup spot after the last matches in early March, coach Judd Flavel says it was mission achieved in Manila.
1: There's two more windows to play out, and for us it's just trying to build for each of those windows as well. So it's in November, there's a little bit of time in between, but coming into that window, our vision is very clear, and it's to come in and take care of our business.
0: That's news and sport to 5 minutes past 10. Marcus Lush is next. 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Northland to Manawatu, including Coromandel Peninsula, Tomaru Nui and Taihape. Occasional showers, snow possible about the desert road tonight and early tomorrow. Bay of Plenty and Taupo, a few showers, mainly in the west, clearing tomorrow. Gisborne, Hawke's Bay and Wairarapa, also Horowhenua to Wellington, Nelson and Marlborough. A few showers tonight or before dawn tomorrow, otherwise fine. Buller to Westland, showers about Buller, spreading to Grey and Westlands tomorrow afternoon. Canterbury, rain or showers clearing through this evening. Fine tomorrow with areas of high cloud from afternoon. Otago, Southland and Fiordland, showers, some heavy and squally with hail, easing and retreating to Fiordland and the Southland coast tomorrow. Snow to low levels until early morning. And for the Chatham Islands, showers. I'm Stuart Willie. That's News Talk ZB News, sport and weather to 6 minutes past 10.
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0: Oh, someone's, yeah, that's interesting. Yeah, hold your thoughts on that one. Get in touch. My name is Marcus Welker. The number is 0800 80 9292 to text you when I come through. I'm talking about the Warriors, and we're also talking about the South African flyover in the very low plane that I'm ecstatic about. We need more of those here. It's got people triggered. I think if we'd won, people would have, but people freaked out by it. Goodness, when do we become the country that freaks out about things? Seems weird to me. Patty, it's Marcus. Good evening.
1: Oh, hi. I was just thinking something about the Clearys, and they're a wonderful, wonderful family. And it was a wonderful night out there to see them all there and Jet share our team around. And, you know, at the end of the game, and I thought to myself, wouldn't it be ironic? I mean, there's a 50% chance, maybe at this stage, the Warriors will face Penrith in the final, okay? Yeah. And for some reason, there is Nathan Cleary, and as it happens, because luck would have it, there is Jet Cleary facing his brother.
0: Be extraordinary, wouldn't it?
1: It would be a match of all matches. I mean, he's obviously going to go and play the next year with his brother, and I understand why Ivan wants him home. I mean, he's a real family man, and he wants his kids, you know, back.
0: When's Ivan Cleary's contract finish?
1: He has another year to go.
0: Okay, one more year. Okay, yep, yep. I knew he was leaving.
1: Yeah, so,
0: yep.
1: And I mean, Jet, I watched in the players, they have this ritual in the dressing room, which they dance, and one of the one of our Maori boys or Polynesian boys leads it, and it's so into it. He is so into it, Jet. He's sticking his tongue out, and he's become a Kiwi. You know, like he is. I mean, it's a bit of a shame, really, because he's immersed in our culture now, and you know, Dad. He's going to go back to Aussie, where he belongs. But, I mean, we've taught him a lot. And this is, for sure, his second country.
0: Were you at the match on Sunday?
1: Yeah, well, I was. I wouldn't have missed that. And I've been to every grand final

0: every grand final we've been. And you did right. This, I remember 2002, and we should have won that final. We were the best team.
1: There's no way in the world that anyone will be happy if we go there and don't come and don't win it.
0: Yeah, it's a horrible feeling.
1: Yeah, I just can't believe people. That'll be 35 years of hell, 30 years of heartache if we went there and lost.
0: I remember talking to Murray Deeker in Sydney before the game, because I knew I was sort of pretty close to the Warriors, and he said, "What do you think?" And I said, "We must win this." And we were a great team. Stacey Jones, we had Ali Latiti, we had all this talent. I mean, I think I don't know why we didn't win it, actually. I think it was Brad Fittler.
1: It wasn't even close. The Roosters demolished us 30-8.
0: Oh, was it that much?
1: Yeah.
0: I didn't think there was much in it, actually.
1: Yeah, 30-8. Stacey Jones got a try, and Cleary kicked a goal in a conversion.
0: Yeah.
1: Interesting you've remembered it as closer, though, eh?
0: That 2002 team was a brilliant team. They were like this team. This team is ready to go.
1: How much merchandise are they selling?
0: I reckon we're selling. We were second behind Broncos, but I don't reckon the Broncos. Like this new shirt, they had a new one on.
1: I love it. I never liked the blue and the green and the red together. I've always thought it looks terrible.
0: Oh, I thought the green one was superb.
1: It's fantastic.
0: Yeah. I bought one for not me to send over back to Aussie to a family member, but they're beautiful.
1: Is it the new permanent strip? It's not the indigenous strip, is it?
0: No, it was only representative of our beautiful nature and our forests.
1: But they've worn that 2 weeks in a row now, haven't they?
0: No. I thought it was only this week.
1: Okay, you're right. Yeah,
0: and I think it's got something to do with James Fisher Harris.
1: Sure.
0: I don't know. I don't know why he talked about it, about where he comes from. Yeah, I don't know. Look, somebody might know more than me about that
1: I'm not a jersey obsessed guy. I know I'm not into the merchandise, but I know people are. But you see that crowd at Ericsson and how much gear they have, it's just unbelievable.
0: And I reckon if we got to a grand final, we'd do that haka again.
1: Oh, yeah, I reckon. And I reckon they'd let us too.
0: That's a thing. Will they let us? Yeah.
1: Well, they'd have to let us because of COVID, because we lived it. I mean, it is the great. Even you see all the commentators on the show now. And look, everyone's come round, and I've said this before, and I'm not a great sports person, knows a huge amount about sport, but from what I have noticed, there was one time last year or 2 years ago, and Jason Paris, who was the CEO of One New Zealand, gave them a hard time about the ref calls going against the Warriors.
0: And since then,
1: the calls have been fair and no one's moaned about it, and it seems like he put that to bed and we've just moved on and under Webb.
0: But
1: the calls, no one grizzles about the – all the calls seem to have been fair, and I think that needed to be said.
0: But, yeah, because I think we did get picked on.
1: Yeah, we did. We did.
0: Yes.
1: And he called it and got in trouble.
0: Yeah, and I think we've got respect now.
1: Yep,
0: do you know what I mean?
1: And even when you watch something like the Footy Show, they're always fair about the – they're excited. And a lot of it's the up the wars thing. They love saying that, and that seems to have the Aussies have really embraced that, and they love it.
0: And our fans are fabulous, aren't they?
1: Unbelievable. Will you go to the grand final, Patty? Oh, sorry. I can't say that because we haven't got there yet. But
0: I'm not booking until that final game's there, and then it'll open up. There'll be more flights, and my friend, there'll be a group of us, and we'll just go bang. We don't care where we stay. We'll just go, get

0: what ticket we can, because that they'll release tickets, but they have to hold tickets for the two teams that make it, you know. So, yeah, definitely. I'm not going to let them win a grand final and not be there. God, yeah.
1: Lovely to hear from you, Patty. Thank you. Chris, it's Marcus. Good evening.
2: Oh, good evening, Marcus. Last night I watched the flyover over the stadium, and I love to watch thrill-seeking stuff. I don't want to partake, but I quite enjoyed watching it, holding my breath. But there was something I wondered what it was, and listening to the talkback all day, half people are triggered and half aren't, but I was just thinking tonight what it triggered in me, and I was just making a cup of tea, and I thought, that's it. I've just hit the nail on the head. Well, it wasn't very nice, but it brought back a time I was in hospital and watching the planes hitting the Twin Towers.
1: Yeah.
2: And unfortunately, that's what it brought up for me, and I thought, something weird about that.
1: People are really triggered by
2: it. Not a very nice thing.
1: People, the Kiwis are really bad about it, aren't they? I mean, we're not going about the match, we're going on about the planes.
2: Oh, well, I watched the angle where the wing tilted sideways. It must have been when it hit the smoke display angle, and it almost looked like he lost control slightly of one of the wings. But I've got no doubt they are such experienced, skilled pilots. But it was that holding your breath feeling, oh my gosh, this could go either way. And it just occurred to me tonight at what it brought back. I remember being in the lounge room and a nurse turning off the TV because it was played all day for days.
1: That
2: vision of the planes hitting the Twin Towers. So I'm sorry to bring up a horrible
1: memory.
2: No,
1: it's good to hear from you. Yeah, okay, no, that's not about the... but thank you for that. Keep your texts coming through. If you're on the line, I'll get to you as soon as I can. The number is 0800 80 1080 and 9292 to text. Back in a bit.
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1: Yeah, Laurie, it's Marcus. Welcome.
12: Hi, Marcus. Yeah, clearly the authorities in South Africa, their tolerance of risk is way greater than anything that we've got. It's just, I do a lot of flying around doing photography, and, you know, usually, certainly around towns, it's 1,000 foot's the minimum, and, you know, out in the countryside, you know, about 500 foot, and that's usually

0: obviously, well, determined by the, well, I usually hire aircraft, so that's usually the operators saying that, but they stay up there because otherwise they get in trouble. But, I was wondering, it's obviously a great commercial for those Embraer, they're South American or Brazilian-made aircraft, eh?
1: Didn't know too much about them, but
0: yeah, they are. They make a version of the Hercs as well, which New Zealand was looked at one stage, to, an Embraer. But funny, when you're flying in a light plane over a building with an iron roof, usually you get a bit of lift.
2: Okay.
0: Certainly out of fielding, you know, the old gliders hang around over the freezing works on a hot day. Give a bit of a lift up, but it's quite a different story, you know, having jet engines, the sort of thrust they've got going in a straight line. But I was just wondering if, you know, like, if they must have to turn off. I would have thought the old ground warning radar would have been yelling out, up, up, up.
1: Do we actually know how close they were?
0: Well, they're saying, there's something's analysed off flight radar data. And I think they were saying between 12 and 15 metres above the top of the building.
2: That is close.
0: That's nothing really, you know, when you're going that speed. Really, yeah.
1: Would it be possible to get a downdraft that puts you down, or is that not a thing?
0: I wouldn't suspect just there. They would have analysed that and the wind on the day. But, no, as I say, they would probably get a bit of lift off that. Because it's an open roof one anyway, but it's, you had a caller there before saying they used to like sitting in the car parks at the end of the airport at Rarotonga. The planes come in there quite low, then touch down. And that's quite a different kettle of fish, actually, because you do get a lot of downdrafts on that coming in there. And, it's quite a, when there's a southerly wind, you get a lot of turbulence off those mountains close to the airstrip.
2: Yes.
0: And I was working up there year before last. We did aerial photography, and the old Cessna coming in there, we got really thumped in there some days. You know, the actual downdrafts used to sort of try to do a nice landing, and we just sort of got grabbed and thumped into the bloody it's quite hard. So
1: Actually, when I was staying at Rarotonga one time, I actually read a book about the making of the air. It was no small endeavour making that there.
0: Oh, hell yeah. Yeah, no, they had to take over a hell of a lot of land. You know, sort of, there's not actually an excess of land around.
1: No. I mean, they wouldn't have had much tourism without it.
0: Yeah. But that's the key to the whole thing. Certainly the authorities, obviously they're right behind the whole thing in South Africa, if they can allow that. And it's that.
1: Well, let's hope they're going lower next time, Laurie, because we'll be expecting it, won't we?
0: Yeah, oh yeah. But talking about the weather, I've got to drive up to Taupo tomorrow morning. That granddaughters are playing in a soccer tournament up there. So I think the forecast, you're saying there might be a bit of snow first thing.
1: Oh, it is forecast. I'm not seeing anything yet, but keep an eye on it, because it's windy. Yeah. It's windy as all heck.
0: Oh, yeah, no, it's been real windy today in Palmy and places up that way as well. But
1: okay, I better run, Laurie, but nice to talk. Thank you. 24 past 10. Ben, it's Marcus. Good evening.
3: Yeah, g'day, Marcus. I just find it amusing New Zealanders getting carried away with their Cleary family. They're an Australian professional sporting family, and they just go to whatever organisation suits them the most. The Warriors means nothing to them.
1: Oh, I don't think that's right.
3: Why?
1: Because how many player coaches have the Warriors had?
3: Well, how many teams has, how many organisations has Cleary been involved in? With half a dozen, six or seven?
1: Who, Ivan or Jet or Nathan?
3: Ivan. Mainly Ivan. I mean, they're just professionals. It's a job to them.
1: Yeah, I think he went from playing with them.
3: Penrith first, and Australia first, then the Warriors.
1: Who, Ivan?
3: Yeah.
1: He played
3: for Australia and Penrith.
1: I don't think Ivan ever played for Penrith.
3: Hey, yeah, he did, and then Australia, and then he went to, I think it was Sydney, and then Sharks, and then back.

0: to Penrith.
1: No, I don't think Ivan played for Penrith.
0: Who did he play for when he played for the Kangaroos?
1: I don't know.
0: Yeah, but
1: I think most of his time was with might have been played for North Sydney, did he, for the Bears?
0: Yeah, oh, that's another one then.
1: Yeah, but I don't think he ever played for Penrith, but I think he's slightly off song there. But anyway, good on you. Thank you. Get in touch if you want to talk. 25 past 10, 0800 80 1080. Can't believe about the flyover. Look at what height they come across Cobham Drive every day to land in Wellington. Marcus, totally agree. Bridesmaid twice at the grand final. We shouldn't settle for anything less than a grand final win for sure. Cheers, Mish. And then someone with a peptic ulcer wanting to talk about mouth taping. You've got some discussions on mouth taping. I am up for that. 0800 80 1080. Get in touch. Anything else you want to talk about, I'm up for. And the apples. Why they are such poor. Maybe they're just bad in the winter, eh? Get in touch if you want to talk. Marcus till 12. 0800 80 1080 and 9292 to text you want to come through. Anything else you want to bang on about? Good, it'd be nice to hear from you. Let's be hearing from you. Keep those texts coming through and emails if you've got them. Jay says, not sure if you knew this, but there was a house fire in Henderson. I think it was on Saturday. 23 firefighters fired this house fire. Why so many? Well, no, it was widely reported. I think there was a fatality, so that would be why there would be so many people, I would imagine. I think anyone would be surprised by that. 27 past 10.

0: It was a fatality, so that would be why there would be so many people, I would imagine. I think anyone would be surprised by that. 27 past 10.
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0: By the way, this is the day that Diana, what do we call her now? The day that she died. That was on a Sunday in New Zealand time. Just so you know, I need to tell you about what's going on as far as the days. 1997, she died. There is a forecast for snow on the desert road. And the whitebait season opens tomorrow. And I think at different places, different times. And of course, too, September 11 is not far away. This will be 25 years since the planes hit the tower. Always interesting about that thing. It was the first of those. The interesting about the. Actually, hold that thought. And I'll come back to you on that one. 10:30, Stu, headlines, please.
10: Thanks, Marcus. Labour is promising to offer every graduate nurse a job as soon as they pass their exams, if the party's elected, estimating it'll put 350 more locally trained nurses into the workforce each year. It's costed the policy at $525 million. More than three quarters of people are failing to show up for jury service in Tauranga and Rotorua. The Ministry of Justice says more than 23,000 people were summoned last year and just over 5,000 attended. Winston Peters says foreign interference could be behind tension at this year's Pacific Islands Forum in Palau, with a number of leaders not going. Members are expected to discuss climate and security, including China's Pacific missile test in July. And South Africa is making just one change to their squad for the third test against the All Blacks on Sunday. Rassie Erasmus opting for continuity after the Springboks levelled the series, bringing in Kirtley Ardents at number 14 after Damien Willems was sidelined through injury. More from the newsroom at 11 or go to nzherald.co.nz.
0: Thanks, Stu. 29 to 11. Marcus, still 12. Email from Kath. Hi, Marcus. Ivan played for four teams, Sea Eagles, Bears, Roosters and the Warriors. Don't know what that guy was on about. Yeah, it was kind of coming in. So anyway, good on the Ed's chance to put his piece out. I was just having a quiet reflection. Well, not quiet because I'm at work, but I was just thinking as I was talking about 9/11 that what I do remember, and that will be 25 years this 11th of the month. It's about to begin in an hour. So what I found was one of the interesting things about 9/11 was the movie Loose Change. that was the first of those sort of internet YouTube type movies, of those conspiracy movies that

0: was kind of a compelling watch, but kind of crazy. And I think that fed all sorts of those type internet things where you just have people playing endless footage and just saying, we're just asking questions. Don't know if you ever sat down and watched it, but of course, none of it was true. And people don't seem to go on about 9/11 being an inside job anymore. There seems to have been other more compelling conspiracies for them to. I don't know why they've gone quiet on that one. Maybe Epstein took all that away. Well, of course, except Epstein is not a conspiracy. Well, there's a conspiracy of the silence of information, I suppose. Anyway, the old loose change was pretty. Pretty interesting thing is about that. Someone wanted to know about mouth taping. Oh, a lot of texts about Ivan Cleary. I'll just read to those. Over that flyover, it was pretty impressive, but why two planes and risk assessment must be reassessed for next week? Also, one of the same pilots as last week were used, and they were more comfortable pushing the aircraft into that zone. Thanks, Alan. Ivan Cleary played for Sydney City, was fullback before playing for the Warriors, never played for Penrith. He loved his time as a coach in Auckland and not his decision to leave. Of course. It's a good point. Why would you get rid of him? Cleary, the longest playing stint was with the North Sydney Bears and the Roosters. He played 2 years at both Manly and the Warriors. He says the Warriors didn't want him as a coach, let him go early. He says they never really liked me. That's from Sandy. Marcus, you were going on about acronyms before. My friend and I have a good saying for spates. Some people enjoy indulging. God hates this S word. And gold medal ale, good old lads drink more every day and love a little extra. Sounds like it's come from a productive drinking session, that one. Drink spates, lose your mates. That's what we always said. It was never the beer of choice. It was always sort of the Darrow's brew, by apparently. It's only in the later years that the students kind of started celebrating the spates. Lunatic soup, they called it. Anyhow, how you go? By the way, that text came through with a flag on it, Dan. Have I flagged that? No. Yeah, what's that about? What's that about? They'll be paranoid about that. Goodness. Got your Haydo? Or Hayden Haitana? Welcome, people 25 to 11. My name is Marcus. Good evening. Apples and mouth taping. And what? Yeah, why don't we have more flybys here? Be a great thing. Oh, mind you, we've got no Air Force, but I'm sure Air New Zealand, they'd have spare cash, wouldn't they? How are they doing in there financially? I don't know how the money would change hands. Were they sponsored or were they a sponsor? I did see there was something in the corner that popped up. I presume that was a kind of an ad for the airline. I think they might just be freight planes. But there you go. Must be an incredibly impressive noise when you're at this. And what about those people on the roof? There's always some scheme you can watch the match from the roof. Marcus, Ivan Cleary coached Penrith but never played for them. Why is there no mention of Kazuma Kabori's golf result? I've got no idea. I don't even know who that is. So it's clearly something I don't know about. Okay, Kazuma Kabori, New Zealand professional golfer. Fair enough. What's he done now? Oh, okay. He's ninth on the leaderboard at the BMW Open. Thanks for that. So he's 9 under and Hillier's 11 under. Yeah, fair enough, fair point. I don't remember him winning the New Zealand Open. Oh, yeah, rang you were a high school. Yep, good point. Thank you. Here till 12 if you want to be in touch. If you want to be on the show, that's the whole plan for me. Although the night has flown, get in touch if you want to be on the wireless. extremely cold down south though. I imagine that's coming your way. -5, it said it felt like. I thought it was going to snow. There was a bit of snow. I'd been out the front, Vanessa been out the back. We both come in and said, that's snow. And but there was snow mixed with hail. What do you call that? Snail. Or hano. Now, international news. Oh, if anyone remembers watching Loose Change, it was kind of the... it kind of set the benchmark for all those YouTube-type videos promising the real truth. So, yes, I found it really moving reading about the shark attack woman. Did you read that article? She was so lucky everyone was there. She recalled the moment she spotted the white shark. I've never screamed that loud and that crazy in my life. I'm just thinking, surely the lifeguards will hear us screaming. But a minute went by and it was still there. So I don't know why she didn't kind of try and get away from it. But they were just, it was remarkable who was there to help her out. There was like all the right people. But one of the emergency people that was there, because her veins started collapsing, and one of the emergency people were there, and they managed to drill through her shoulder to do something that meant that this, yeah, they're very, very, I don't know where they got a drill from or quite what was, it was a remarkable story. Anyway, so that's what she's up and running. Well, you don't know if she's up and running. She's still coming to terms with some of the injuries. So, yeah, she's finally spoken. 22 to 11 if you want to be on air. We are talking about the flyover and, yeah, look, and finals football too with the Warriors, but certainly if they do make the grand final, they've got to go there to win. I don't think anyone in the whole universe would be happy with a second. No one. And I feel I'm quite confident to say that. And if there's other stuff you want to talk about, that's the plan for tonight. 0800 80 1080 apples and mouth tape also. 20 to 11.
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0: Back at you, people. It's 19 to 11. You've got something wise to say tonight. Now's a good Marcus, I've just watched the flyover from a few different angles. It's

So impressive, immense. People have loved it apart from Kiwis. The thing is irresponsible, and now they're telling people to act. Well, I don't know what some of the discussion was. I felt it was kind of alarmist. And, yeah, I'm sure they did it safely, but yeah, if you want to comment on that. And do we want more flyovers here? Might be an exciting thing. I don't know what they'd be like at Takaha. I mean, I thought Takaha's roof was see-through, is it? You'd still see a plane, wouldn't you? You might want to mention that too tonight. Anything else you want to come through with tonight before 12? I talk about loose change, that video about 9/11, but no one goes on about 9/11 anymore, the conspiracy. Why have they stopped? Why is there no one saying it's an inside job anymore? I mean, I never thought it was an inside job. I'm just curious why those people have gone quiet. And the Warriors and the potential grand final. I think they'll still win two matches before three matches, maybe. Gets a bit complicated, the whole the final ladder. Because the top eight are now settled in the NRL. So, it becomes complicated. I've got to relearn it every year. And you've got to look at diagrams. Even looking at the diagrams, it's confusing. Oh, yeah. We have a week off. And then, okay. Oh, I'm looking at the 2023 finals. Yeah, okay. Don't quote me on that one. Be too confusing this summer. 17 away from 11 if you want to talk on air. That's the plan. Come on. Oh, the other thing was, and I meant to mention this earlier, Labor has legislation about rest home deposit returns. Because this is a hot topic. So they have promised to pass legislation requiring retirement villages to repay residents' capital deposits within 3 months of vacating a unit. So that's and that's quite controversial. I meant to mention that earlier. But the weird thing about that is it seems to be normally the next generation that wants the money, because it's normally if the people have left a retirement village, it's normally because they've died. So I don't really know who that's going to affect, but you might want to talk about that also, because that's going to be a new policy. But they by the way, there's a new Roy Morgan poll out that no one ever listens to, but it's got the Opportunity Party on 9.5 and the Greens on 15. A lot of people get excited when I mention Roy Morgan. Oh, yeah, of course, Lush is mentioning Roy Morgan. Why don't you mention this bit? Why don't you mention that bit? Anyway, it's a horror movie of polls. It kind of goes up and down. And some of the other stuff I might to mention, although I would like to be talking about loose change, that video. That's one of my plans. I'd like to talk about it. Oh, and Trail Mix, I've mentioned, is Trail Mix Day. Yep. A bit of writing about the seagulls at the Morehouse Ave Pack and Save. Where do they sleep? Apparently it's quite famous. A lot of Pack and Save seagulls at Morehouse. Like a lot of them. Like as many birds as you'd see. So, yeah, I thought maybe someone has recognised those and wants to talk about that. So, yeah, that's a thing. It's a thing we can talk about also tonight. But, yeah, get in touch. You want to talk Kettle the News. We'll hear for the next hour. Also, Roman will be along after midnight. Keep those texts coming through. People have been nice on the texts lately too, which is always nice. For a while, people get a bit – from time to time, people get a bit salty. We don't know why, because the only texts are supposed to be read on air.
It's not really a feedback line.

0: which most people see it as, which is kind of peculiar. Tom's got it. There should be more flyovers. We are becoming risk averse. New Zealand is becoming more of a no zone, no fun zone every year. Ross says the flyover was dangerous because the air pressure about this, above the stadium is different to the norm. The South African flyover was too brazen and close to the roof. The footage had me shocked. Haven't seen a plane fly so close to a building since 9/11. This is nicely summed up. Marcus, my friend, NRL finals, one plays four, two plays three. Winner gets the next week off. Loser plays winner of 5, 8, 6, 7. Winners of round two go into prelim against first round winners. Win that and hello, grand final. Warriors year, baby, national holiday and parade. Marcus, with no mainstream, why will no mainstream news allow or discuss COVID jab damage that it doesn't exist? Yet you talk dead birds. I don't think we've mentioned dead birds. The seagulls at Pakensafe are very much alive. Very much alive. So I don't think I've ever mentioned dead birds, have I? I mean, I might have mentioned about the bird flu. It is surprising there's only two birds, eh? Thought there'd be a lot more by now, just the skua and the kahu. But yeah, you can talk about whatever you like, but there's very, very little interest in COVID jab damage. If you want to get involved with that, just go along to a New Zealand First meeting. That's your tribe now. That's your crowd. 10 from 11.
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0: Night away from 11. Cold night up the country, I should imagine. But yeah, all the lines are free if you want to come through and talk on air, people. And actually, by the way, what are people saying about the flyover? I think that a lot of the coverage today has been quite kind of... New Zealand seems to have been really... freaked out by it. That's kind of what the sense I've got from that. Oh, yeah, that's right. That was the thing.

0: All Blacks versus South Africa, jet flyover in Cape Town. The aircraft were too low. Experienced Kiwi aviator. They're saying rugby bosses should seek assurances about future flyovers. Goodness me. Really? I think people loved it. Click on their stupid. Everyone's got a stupid poll now. 83% too low put people at unnecessary risk. God, talk about armchair experts. Speaking of armchair experts, Pete.
1: How you going there, Marcus?
0: Good, thanks, Pete.
1: Don't want to sound like a party pooper, but I think.
0: Oh well, here we go. Let me poop the party, Pete. Did you?
1: I reckon they did fly a bit low, to be fair. It's only 14 meters, so it's a big aircraft, and I reckon that you can have flyovers. There's a limit to how low you can go. There is always, you know, I'm not an airport. I'm not an airline pilot. I know nothing about that stuff. But end of the day, I reckon there should be certain limits as low as you can fly it. So I reckon it should be a standard regulation worldwide. I think things can go wrong and downdraft or whatever. I mean, no doubt they were done all their calculations, but I still reckon you're pushing your boundaries by doing what they did. For safety for all people.
0: The wheels were up.
1: Yeah, well, luckily their wheels weren't down, eh?
0: And if it clipped the stadium, it wouldn't have killed the All Blacks. It wouldn't have killed the Barretts. It would have kept going, wouldn't it?
1: Yeah, we won't go down that road, but end of the day is I think they were pushing. I think it was too late, personally. I don't want to sound like a party people, I said before, but there's got to be a certain worldwide standard of doing what they did. I think they, what's the next they got to do? They've got to try to push it a bit more further, and then something will go wrong, and then it'll be too late because many people will be killed, and then they'll stop it, but it's too late if something does go wrong.
0: Apparently they had no special dispensation.
1: Well, I don't care what they got, but end of the day, it's a bit, they were pushing health and safety and all that sort of stuff, but I reckon there are regulations and there are safety factors, and I reckon they pushed the boundaries to the max on that one. You couldn't go any lower than that. They might as well put down, I'll give you, there's free haircuts today if you want them.
0: Do you think what this is we can't talk about the All Blacks because they thrashed us and we're just, it's denial that we can't face talking about how we played?
1: No, it's not that. I think people are just concerned. There's a limit to how far you push limits, and I think they pushed their limits to the max on that one. I reckon they shouldn't even be allowed to fly that low, just for safety, for everybody's safety.
0: Did you watch it live, Pete?
1: Yeah, no, I did. Yeah, I watched it yesterday morning. My mate's place at 11 o'clock because I wasn't going to get out of bed. It's 3 o'clock in the morning. And that's one thing I reckon too. Just while we're on there, talk about the rugby is. I reckon Sky they got control of all media regarding live coverage. Like you listen, I like listening to Peter Wolfcamp on Sunday morning, but that's a good show, and a lot of other things. So basically, you can't turn your TV on, no nothing, or your radios on. They're gonna spill the beans what the try was. I reckon until the replay, so everybody can watch it. It's a New Zealand game. That's, I think Sky's got the coverage on this. They've got control over this, which I reckon is wrong. It's no radio station or nobody should broadcast the score.
0: Hang on. We're a news station. It's news. People want to know what the score. They tune in for the score. We're not Sky's dancing ponies. Good on Wolfcamp.
1: No, I like Wolfcamp, but I reckon that they shouldn't.
0: Peter, to you, yeah. What?
1: They shouldn't announce the score.
0: We've got to. We're a news station.
1: Yeah, no, I think you can actually. There's certain things you can. To be fair to everybody, there's a lot of poor people can't afford Sky Live.
0: But that's not ZB's trouble. ZB's because people will be tuning in to hear the score.
1: No, I reckon you just.
0: We can't say, if you're tuning in for the rugby score, we can't give it to you because in case you haven't got Sky. Now, back to fixing leaky tiles. How are you, Pete?
1: Yeah, no, I reckon it should be waited to the last day.
0: But that's not our responsibility.

0: responsibility. That's not ZB's responsibility about Sky.
1: No, I'm not going about ZB. It should be national set until those main games that we're playing now. You don't pronounce.
0: But Pete, ZB also broadcasts the game.
1: Yeah, but I'm just saying is that's okay if you want to listen to. Well, I know, but it's up to you. You know yourself if you want to watch it on the radio or whatever.
0: Pete, you should have got a god to your mates at 3 a.m. What's wrong with you?
1: Some people can't afford.
0: But your mate's got Sky. You've got to crack the Eskimo pie, head it over. Here's one for you, Billy-O. No. Off you go. Watch the game.
1: He didn't have Sky. He can't afford it. That's why we went there.
0: But have you got Sky?
1: No, I don't know.
0: Why do you got a crowded house?
1: Well, my mate rung up and I thought, we'll go and watch it this way.
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11: It's 11 o'clock. I'm Stuart Willey. Fuel taxes and road user charges won't go up this New Year's Day with a smaller 5 cents.

0: be in better shape come 2028.
1: Everyone can see the need for investment in the roading network and our public transport system, by the way, because it's not just about roads.
0: Rescue teams in Nepal are rushing to reach nearly 1,000 missing workers believed trapped inside blocked hydropower tunnels since last week's flooding. A deluge of ice, rock, mud and debris swept through areas on the Nepal-Tibet border on Wednesday, blamed on a glacier collapse. More than 900 people have died and almost 5,000 remain missing on both sides of the border. Hundreds of bodies have been buried in shallow graves, many of them unidentified. Here, Labour's not worried nurses will be attracted overseas by higher salaries as the party promises jobs. It's pledging to offer work to every graduate nurse should it return to power at a cost of $500 million over 4 years. Health spokesperson Aisha Verrill says New Zealand typically retains 70% of nurses trained locally.
2: So it makes sense to back our New Zealand-trained nurses to give them jobs when they graduate so we don't lose them overseas.
0: A sexual violence advocate says it's clear juries on rape trials should be replaced with expert panels. Chief Government Victims Advisor Ruth Money has recommended the change, saying it could include medical professionals and people who work with victims and perpetrators. Sexual violence advocate Louise Nicholas says she's heard troubling comments from jurors.
3: When you hear a juror say, oh, geez, that happened to me, but I'm all good, I don't know why she's in here. Or you get a elderly person who goes, well, fathers don't rape their daughters, so we can't convict on that charge.
0: State Highway 2 over the Waipawa Bridge in Hawke's Bay has reopened following a two-vehicle crash this afternoon. The road was closed after a caravan blew over and hit a car. Police are warning motorists driving high-sided vehicles to take extra care as high winds batter central Hawke's Bay. Jewellery chain Michael Hill is reporting a 376% increase in profit from its global business. New Zealand retail revenue up 3.1%. Chair Rob Fyfe will step down from the board in late November, the former Air New Zealand boss being replaced by board member Claudia Batten. Palmerston North Regional Hospital is getting a new surgical robot, thanks to millions of dollars raised by locals. The hospital foundations raised about $3 million over 6 months through local families, grants, community events and sunflower fundraisers. The robot will assist surgeons and improve cancer care for almost 600,000 people in the central North Island. Foundation spokesperson Siobhan Stewart says they're now working through procurement.
4: We're absolutely stoked and blown away to get to this point. We cannot believe how fast this has come up.
0: In News Talk ZB Sport, tennis icon Novak Djokovic has revealed his body is failing him, saying his back gave out in his shock first-round loss at the US Open, as well as his shoulder and ankle. Bundled out in a five-set marathon by Argentinian 25-year-old Mariano Navone, the Joker made 70 unforced errors in a performance that looked as painful as he felt.
5: When it comes to the match itself and overall feeling of how I felt with body and playing, this really not enjoyable, and pretty much despised every moment that I spent on the court. From the perspective of the crowd and support, it was incredible.
0: Meanwhile, seven-time major winner Venus Williams has lost her first-round match at Flushing Meadows, the 95th time she's appeared in a Grand Slam singles draw. Forwards coach Jason Ryan reckons some fresh legs could be required for the third test between the All Blacks and Springboks in Soweto. Ryan, no longer a selector in the side, believes getting the squad freshened up will be vital as they face the Springboks for a third time in as many weeks, for the first time in 30 years. He says they have a big squad to choose from.
6: We have a look at some minutes of some players that have played, you know, 280s in a row. That would be the first probably couple, you know, few that you would look at, and it could be an opportunity to change and get some, you know, some fresh legs on.
0: South Africa making just one change to their squad for the third test on Sunday. Rassie Erasmus opting for continuity after the Springboks levelled the series, bringing in Kurtley Arendse at number 14 after Damian Willemse was sidelined through injury. Warriors fullback Tane Tuopiki doesn't think the team are in a position to rest players in the final match of the NRL's regular season. The Wahs win over Newcastle has confirmed a top two position and two home finals, regardless of what happens in next Saturday's Round 27 contest at home against Manly. Tuopiki says they're so damaged at the moment, they need anyone that's fit on the field. That's news and sport to 5 minutes past 11. Marcus Lush is next. News Talk ZB Weather Watch 24/7. For Northland to Manawatu, including Coromandel Peninsula, Tomaranui and Taihape, occasional showers, snow possible about the desert roads tonight and early tomorrow. Bay of Plenty and Taupo, a few showers, mainly in the west, clearing tomorrow. Gisborne, Hawke's Bay and Wairarapa, also Horowhenua to Wellington, Nelson.

0: Hudson and Marlborough. A few showers tonight or before dawn tomorrow, otherwise fine. Buller to Westland, showers about Buller, spreading to Grey and Westland tomorrow afternoon. Canterbury, rain or showers clearing this evening, fine tomorrow with areas of cloud from afternoon. Otago, Southland and Fiordland, showers, some heavy and squally with hail, easing and retreating to Fiordland and the Southland coast tomorrow. Snow to low levels until early morning. And for the Chatham Islands, showers, some thundery and squally with hail, gale southwesterlies. I'm Stuart Willey. That's Newstalk ZB News, sport and weather to 6 minutes past 11.
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0: Greetings, welcome, Hendle 12. I tell you what, Pete must have got the call to go and see his mate to watch the rugby and got in the car and turned on the radio and had the Wolf camp. The Wolf must have told her the score. Ah! Oh, wow, what can you say? Faye, it's Marcus, good evening.
1: Yeah, I was actually going to, I need to find out what the issues are about the apples.
0: Soft, not good at this time of the year. Terrible.
1: Oh, well, that's interesting because I live in Pegasus and I go to, can I mention the supermarket name?
0: Yep.
1: Yeah, so New World in Ravenswood and New World in Rangiora sell the most beautiful Royal Gala apples.
0: Wow. How long have you been in Pegasus?
1: Just 3 months. I was 40 years in Kaipoi prior to that.
0: Wow. Yeah. Are they welcoming there, or are they a bit standoffish?
1: Oh no, beautiful community. Absolutely
0: really?
1: Wonderful.
0: Oh, that might be. Oh, really? Oh, good.
1: Yeah. But anyway, the apples.
0: Kaipoi.
1: Yeah.
0: Where did you say you get them?
1: New World in Ravenswood and New World in Rangiora.
0: Rangiora, I thought you said Rangiora, okay.
1: So Royal Gala, like, they've just come off the trees.
0: Wonder how long they've been in the fridge for. Okay, Faye, thank you. John, it's Marcus. Good evening.
2: Yeah, good day, Marcus.
0: Hey, John.
2: Marcus, just talking about the planes, there was a couple of tests in South Africa in 2024. Old Razor took the All Blacks over there and we actually lost them both. But I was sitting in that grandstand and the plane went over and, by God, it scared us. It gave us a hell of a fright. It was quite exciting to see it, but, man, when you didn't know it's going to happen and suddenly this giant plane just flies over the roof, bearing in mind you're sitting halfway up the sides of the building anyway, and I can vouch for the fact that it certainly has some impact. It's amazing.
0: It's noisy.
2: Oh, real noisy. Absolutely amazingly noisy. Just this huge plane suddenly appeared straight over your head. So I saw the two planes go over on the test that the only thing I thought about that was there's actually – it's not just the planes going low over a building. There's bloody over 60,000 people sitting in there like sardines. If there was any sort of an accident, it wouldn't be pretty.
0: Is that the only time you've been across in the Razor's trip last time?
2: That's the only time we saw a test in each of those two main venues, and the plane only came over the once, but it made me think if it was New Zealand, health and safety wouldn't even let a kite fly over the stadium.
0: No, you're right,
2: they?
0: And people are freaked out about it seems. People are really freaking out.
2: Well, I can tell you that it was a cross between highly exciting and gave us a hang of a fright, but wow, it was a super experience. And the plane from sitting in the stadium, the planes look huge.
0: Do you regret the fact that you didn't go across and see the Kiwis, the All Blacks victorious in South Africa? Or you're right about it?
2: No, it would have been quite nice. The crew we went with, unfortunately, were going to the same game parks and the same sort of venues as what we did. We did 6 weeks over there and had a damn good trip and took those two tests in. So that was a big excitement for us. And I felt excited, though, for, what did they say, there were 4,500 New Zealanders travelled over. It
0: looked like it. There were a big crowd there. A lot of Kiwis.
2: It must have been. With the current atmosphere, I can only imagine it would be hugely exciting.
0: Nice to hear from you, John. Thanks so much for that. 11:11, my name is Marcus. Welcome. Oh, wait, the flyover and, what about that guy upset that the radio gave out the score? Unbelievable. That's PC gone mad. People complain about the radio telling them the news. What are you supposed to do? Spend our whole life protecting. Pete doesn't hear anything. What if Pete wanted to watch the election and delayed coverage? We couldn't tell him who the new government was. Flip. Philip. Get in touch. How are you? What's happening? 0800 80 1080. They're trying to get Baron Cohen's new movie banned. Ali G, Who Is I? It's coming out October 23. It relies on racist stereotypes. Yep. That's what they're saying. It's quite a funny cover. He's wearing a giant puffer jacket. Get in touch if you want to talk. Marcus till 12. On the bird flu and only two cases, I was on Papamoa Beach on the weekend and saw two dead seabirds in a seal pup. I rang Doc to see if they want to report, so they said they wouldn't be routinely testing birds' bodies when they confirmed cases. I think if they say you see three sick birds, you've got to call them. The old sick bird hotline. Hello, Linda. This is Marcus. Welcome.
3: Hello, yes. I've just tuned in. The South African rugby plane flyovers. We were there for the Rugby World Cup final in 1995 where they did the very first one, and it was a jumbo.
0: Pretty amazing. Was there something written on the bottom of it?
3: Yeah, it said go box, I think it
0: go
3: said.
0: Go Bockies, yeah, go, yeah. Something
3: yeah,
0: there.
3: Yeah, yeah. So that was amazing. That was the very first, I think that was the very first flyover they did, and it was a jumbo.
0: 95, so it was 95, eh?
3: Yep, the Rugby World Cup final at Ellis Park.
0: Were you expecting it?
3: No. I think people might be expecting them now because yeah. They do them a lot, but that was the very first one, and we certainly were not expecting it.
0: And I guess, too, they travel so quick, you're not going to hear it. You just suddenly it's overhead, isn't it? It's like, woof, it's a huge noise.
3: Yeah, and there was over 90,000 people there for that final.
0: It was spectacular. Although, yeah. I mean, and I think, I don't think we're miserable about losing that one now, are we? I think we're all right about it, aren't
3: no,
0: we?
3: That was an amazing, amazing tour, an absolute amazing tour. We did that Rugby World Cup. Yeah, to go to South Africa and follow rugby, they're so fanatical about their rugby. It's just an amazing place to visit to do a rugby tour.
0: They seem to be fanatical about their flybys too. They seem to love them. That seems to be their thing.
3: Yeah, with that Rugby World Cup was Jonah Lomu as well.
0: Yeah.
3: So that was, yeah. So that was amazing.
0: Nice to hear from you, Linda. Thank you for that 15 past 11.
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2: Good evening, Marcus. After many years of watching air crash investigates, my only concern with the planes was distance the following plane was the leading plane. Aircraft can't take off too close, but otherwise the backwash can interfere with the trailing plane. I turned down the volume of the TV. It's better listening to the radio commentary. Thanks, Anna. Hello, Ben. It's Marcus. Welcome.
3: Hey, Marcus. How's it hanging tonight? All right.
2: Good. Thank you, Ben.
3: Hey, those planes, that was wicked. I've just been on YouTube and seen a heap of footage on there. Some guy's got a camera. He's standing on the roof of the stadium, so you get it looking at it like that. And yeah, I think they said 40, 45 feet above it. Yeah, something like that anyway. But wicked. Why not?
2: Oh, yeah, I just thought it was extraordinary. I mean, it gave us something unbelievable.
3: Well, in comparison, I went to... Remember that motocross guys, old Krusty Demons?
2: Yeah. Love the Demons, the CDs. Yeah.
3: I went to one of their shows at the Caketon in Wellington. And anyway, long story short, they brought the riders in three helicopters. They landed on the end of the football paddock, right at the end. Ran the three helicopters there, and the announcer's like, right, you know, this is the first one. He jumps out of the helicopter, yay, and the next one, yay. Anyway, they've done the whole lot. And then the first helicopter, he just revs it up, and he just goes flat out flying forward on like a 45. Oof, straight out of the cake tin. The next guy, he just banks sort of like to his left, poof, out of the stadium. Well, the guy come on our side, he started coming our way, and then you just hear that helicopter, it was screaming, and then you just hear another 1,000 million revs, and he would have just missed that bloomin' light tower by, I don't know, it was pretty close. So I had a good view of it. He would have been like 15 metres away from the lighting tower.
2: Wow.
3: And I don't reckon he would have seen it as he was doing it until the last. And he would have been like, oh, heck, look out, you know, and he just gave the extra refs to get it out. But nothing was ever said about that, but that just added to the excitement, you know. I mean, would have had a helicopter land on our laps, I suppose, but yeah. But those planes, that was cool. If you get a chance, go on to YouTube and have a look, mate. Wow, there's some good footage of it. Especially when it goes through, you know how they have those smoke bombs? That go, you know, the colour smoke things, they had them on the roof, and the

0: the second plane actually went straight through it. So.
1: I don't know if that would have affected them, but they some said that they kind of jumped up on the back of that.
0: Yeah, well, you know, they're not your average pilots. You know, they're not the Weet-Bix warrior. You know, these guys are skilled at what they do. You know, I mean, it's like a stunt guy doing a jump over a heap of cars and that with people
1: I guess you're doing a stunt. I guess you're doing a jump over 60,000 people.
0: Yeah, you pretty much are, but I mean, that's what they're designed to do, isn't it? You know, they're meant to fly, so, you know, like...
1: I'm just thinking it's 15 feet below the plane. How far is the pilot above the bottom of the plane? Is it twice that distance?
0: Well, they
1: No, it wouldn't be there. They'd be 10 feet up, wouldn't they?
0: Yeah, but they said they were 45 feet above the stadium. That's what I just heard. And you know, that's not that far. You know, 45 feet, I don't know my measurements, but it's not that far. But, I mean, like, what do you do? I mean, is this the Boohoo squad or something? You know, like, come
1: it is
0: on.
1: It is the Boohoo squad.
0: Yeah, it is, isn't it? We like a bit of excitement, don't we, Marcus?
1: But what amazes me is how triggered and anxious and outspoken New Zealanders are. They've been going on about it. People are like upset by it. I think we want more at our stadiums, more flyovers.
0: Why not? It'd be awesome, certainly. I've been to an American game and watched the military fly over, and I mean, like, it's real cool. You know, it's like
1: at the baseball, they're always doing it, but we seem to be allergic to it.
0: I know. We're just the Boohoo squad, I think, Marcus. You know, we can't do that.
1: Is it your own expression or is that a popular one?
0: No, it's my own expression.
1: It's a goodie. You know, I like it a lot.
0: Well, you know, what else do you do? What else do you say? I mean, like, we don't really want to see a guy go across the brim and pitch on an e-bike, do we? You know,
1: no, we're the Boohoo squad. Ooh. And I think it's because we don't want to acknowledge how good South Africa was, so we found something else to moan about. We're the Boohoo squad.
0: Wow, yeah, but did I hear you say in New Zealand we're having a bit of a whinge about it?
1: No, I didn't say that.
0: No. Well, someone else might have said it. But
1: there was some aviation commentator, but actually, what I read about it, it's a guy who is an advertising guy who's written on his Facebook, and a reporter's picked that up and put down that he's an aviation commentator, but yeah, it's a...
0: Well, there must be a worldwide regulation, you know. It must be like X amount of distance or something.
1: Well, that's why we should be moving to South Africa, because it's anything goes. They're not duty-bound by rules.
0: Oh, yeah, well, even better, yeah. They could have done crisscross or done it like...
1: Some of those ACT voters might be moving there to say, oh, well, here we go, this is the place for our low flow.
0: We're looking at it another way. Okay, they had the NPC, it was in Auckland and... I think it was Eden Park. They got the cop helicopter to fly in and drop the rugby ball and give it to the young fella and fly back out. What's the difference?
1: With the Boohoo squad.
0: Yeah, well, I mean, the helicopter could have fallen out of the sky and landed on the six people at the game or something, perhaps in Auckland. I don't know. Yeah, the Boohoo squad. All right, Marcus, cheers for that. Thank you.
1: We'll probably have an aviation expert in the sky commentary. It'll be Goldie and Justin Marshall, and there'll be someone else to comment on the plane and how low it was. That seems to be the major focus now, eh? Gee, just when not even a guy goes mid-call. Flip, how dare he? Must be driving or something, is he? It's the Boohoo squad. Lower. I reckon next time, lower. You want to just clip it. Lower. We're the Boohoo squad. That's the guy that knows what he wants. He wants a low-flying bang over a stadium. It's a bang, low-flying fly over a stadium. Not the Boohoo squad. If you want to talk on air, oh boy, have we got the show for you. It'd be a good name for a talkback show, wouldn't it, the Boohoo squad? Oh, let me just

0: check if there's snow on the desert road. That's the story tonight. It's been a very cold down south. Tomorrow is spring. Today, very much winter. I went outside, it was -5. I was so cold, I had to go to the mall to warm up. I was in town. And I parked my car and I thought, surely no parking warden's going to be out in weather like this. Because I couldn't open the door to my car. It was just wind and hail at the door. It was one of those days you realise when people say, I got blown over by the wind, it was one of those days. Anyway, a couple of laps to the door, that was pretty boring. Into the pub, check out how many on the pokies, and then still could hardly open the car door. Does anyone remember the Pitt Special biplane over Sweetwater's 1981? Unannounced, came from some aviator gathering near Hamilton. Female pilot rushed on right on sunset, dive bombing the crowd plus other manoeuvres. Was great. I was at Sweetwater's 81. I don't remember that. Before a 9 p.m. New Year's firework display around 1970, there was a huge roar and a few F-111s flew over the fire, pouring out the back before the firework started. Evidently, they did the same thing as the flame was extinguished at the closing ceremony of the 86 Olympics. It'd be 84 Olympics, would it? Boo-hoo squad. 27 past 11.
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3: When beer pong was considered irresponsible by those who wear pyjamas to bed, the Alternative Commentary Collective teamed up and rebranded it Kiwi Pong. The 2026 edition of the Kiwi Pong World Series in association with So Beer is headed to Go Media Stadium with not only a record amount of teams but the biggest prize pool ever offered. 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
0: Have we become the boohoo squad? Do we want more low over flies? I don't know what stadiums would be good for at Eden Park. Maybe the Warriors? But yeah, I reckon that's a thing. I mean, we've had the haka, we've had the anthems, now we have a bit of a flyover. Be a great thing. Have we got any Air Force? I don't think we've got any jets, have we? We used to have some Air Mackie trainers. But I don't think we've got any jets, which is a shame. I think Peter Jackson's got a jet that they use occasionally. Well, they use that for searching for their MH370. Got no combat jets. I don't have a problem not having any. It was a big news for a long time, the Air Mackie trainers that were wrapped up and stored. I don't know what happened to them.

Don't know if they're any good or not. Blah, blah, blah. 11:30 till 12. Any call goes to air for the final half hour. Oh, do I do that again? No, let's not do that again. Just the best go to air. No one's commented on mouth tape. I remember once at the Olympics, there was a guy arrived on in a flying suit. That was impressive, not like a jetpack. I don't think jetpacks are a very good thing anymore. You don't hear much about them. You want to say anything about that? But yes, be in touch. My name is Marcus, 0800 80 1080. Other stuff, well, you might want to be talking about spring, which is tomorrow. The year has two-thirds gone. I don't know what you'd say about that. It's talking about now that the year starts slowing down, I've always found. But I often say that. Come on. If you got something else you want to talk about, I can handle that. Or maybe I can't. But 0800 80 1080 and 9292 to text if you want to come through. Oh, I've got the rugby on. Well done, Northland. Who's your next challenge? And how many people were there? If anyone went to that match... So the next challenge will be the weekend after next will be against the Waikato. So there we go. So well done that. They won convincingly. I thought that was great. So is that a good turnout for that one? 28 to 12 if you want to be I did see who likes a two ingredient recipe? I saw a good one of these today, which I'll Google up and share with you. I love a two-ingredient thing where it sounds unlikely. I haven't tried this one yet. This looks really good. Two-ingredient cauliflower fudge. I've made this many times. Every time people get a little freaked out, but then try it and they are hooked. Two-ingredient fudge. Yep, that's the real thing. 1.5 cups steamed cauliflower, 1 cup chocolate chips. Steam your cauliflower, add it to the blender while hot with the chocolate chips. Puree until smooth, transfer into a lined dish and refrigerate for a few hours until firm. Slice, then enjoy. Who's giving that a go tomorrow? Cauliflower fudge. I don't know if you can actually take it out of the fridge or, yeah, I'd like to know if it actually holds together. I'd like to know what it's like when it comes out of the fridge, Your Honour. Anywho, welcome. My name is Marcus. Good evening. Texts, emails. A plane came from Ardmore and flew over Mount Smart for the Warriors game last Saturday, Rosie. What was it, Rosie? Thank you. Be in touch if you want to be on the air. My name is Marcus. Welcome. Get in touch. Get amongst it. 25 away from 12 o'clock. Oh, just been to the Pacific Air Show, the Gold Coast, a couple of weeks ago. Two guys with jetpacks flying around. Very impressive. As was the plane low flying over a metre above the water. I don't know if there's demand for a jetpack. I guess the jetpack's probably going to be usurped by a passenger drone with all the propellers. That seems to be the future.

future now, doesn't it? But they've always said we're going to have drone taxis and things like that. I haven't seen them yet. Looking forward to that. 25 away from 12. Romaine is long after me tonight. Very cold down south. I'm sure it's cold right around the country, actually. So let me just check what the temperature is. It's 4 degrees at Invercargill. Feels like minus 5. And tomorrow it's pretty patchy. Oh, well. It was beautiful. Everyone would want to live here, wouldn't they? But get in touch. My name is Marcus. Good evening. 0800 80 1080 and 9292 to text you want to come through. Looking forward to your calls, 24 to 12.

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9: Oh, people, you've kind of let me down in my hour of need, although I do know it's a Monday and it's cold and there's snow, hopefully on the desert road. But if you want to talk on air, you might want to mention that Warriors, very hard game to watch that Warriors match because we started so badly. And seriously, I think if they hadn't been sent down to 12 men, Newcastle, we wouldn't have won. Only 2 games in the NRL this year that someone's been sent off, which I thought was interesting. I can't remember what the other one was. I saw it, but I can't recall what it was. If the reported 40 to 50 foot clearance is correct, that was stupidly dangerous. You simply don't manually fly a heavy jet over a packed stadium with little margin for error. One gust, small handling deviation, or unexpected sink, and there's virtually no recovery margin. Planned and approved doesn't make it sensible. Maybe their pilots are made of sterner stuff over there. Marcus, it is 2 degrees now in Darfield. Come 7 a.m. it will be down to 0. Yes, I do remember in 1984 Los Angeles Olympics had a jetpack. They did indeed. And now 40 years later, and we still, mind you, there was that big jetpack company in Christchurch, remember that? And they were going gangbusters and they went, just seems to be a very, very expensive thing. I think they sold everything to collectors in the end. Now, I've run out of interesting things to say, so I'll move. Oh, and what about cauliflower chocolate fudge? If you want that recipe, just Google it. Just Google 2 recipe cauliflower chocolate fudge.

0: I don't know if it sets it. Let me think what else I can tell you tonight. Yep. Oh, I did mention about the whole situation with I asked you for if anyone was interested in the getting the payment back from your retirement homes. That's another thing you might want to mention. I feel that's probably something I need to start the whole show with rather than just bring it up towards the late end. But you might have something interesting to say about that. But it's 19 away from 12. Did I explain that clearly? I think I did. You get your money back in 3 months, as you should. It seems like it's in for a bit of a wake-up call, the situation. Anyway, get in touch, Marcus, till 12. Your Labor will have a bill before Select Committee in the first 100 days to ensure seniors leaving retirement villages to get their money back within 3 months. Although I guess most people that have left it, it's more the children that want it. Yeah, Mike, it's Marcus. Good evening.
1: Oh, good evening. I was just listening to you talking about the planes in Cape Town.
0: Yeah.
1: And, you know, I've always been a risk taker and don't like rules, but there's a difference between risking your own life and risking 10,000, 20,000 people's lives. I mean, I've done quite a bit of flying, not so much pilot in command, but short field and takeoff, you know, bush strips and stuff. In aviation airspace these days, they never fly over a crowd. They fly along a runway away from the crowd, flying, you know, parallel to the crowd. I mean, those guys, if they had a bird strike or something.
0: Great point.
1: And, I presume they had seagulls at Cape Town. You know, there's no margin for error there at 12 to 15 metres above the stadium. And it looked like that lower plane actually stalked the stadium, as you do when you're low-level flying. You get down low and then lift yourself up a bit as you get over the object you're buzzing.
0: Which begs the question, how come they're okay about it? I mean, in all seriousness,
1: South Africa, they don't have rules in South Africa. That's why South Africa's in the state it is. I mean, you wouldn't be able to do that in any other normal country.
0: So is that what it is? It's almost like such a failed state that they can do whatever because they've got too many other problems. Because they've got too many other problems to worry about how low their plane goes. Is that what you're saying?
1: Yep, I think so. Yep.
0: I mean, yeah, because
1: I mean, yeah, you say you just need a flock of seagulls. Those planes are going down, and even if they miss the stadium, they're going to go down probably into Cape Town anyway. I don't know.
0: How accurate would your instrumentation be at that level?
1: Well, I think your instrumentation is pretty accurate, but yeah, you're reading at the cockpit there, and then if you did suddenly put the power on, your tail goes down. And, you know, those planes are quite long, so there's quite a bit of difference between flying straight level, and then something goes wrong, so you try and give it power, your tail's going to drop, and you've got 12 to 14 metres. That's not far for that tail to come down. And then it wouldn't have been pretty. That's the last I've ever done it in South Africa. But that's South Africa for you, eh? I'd love to go there. I've never been there, but I don't think Joburg would be much fun this weekend when you're not allowed out of your hotel units.
0: Fair enough. Nice to talk, Mike. I appreciate that. Liz, it's Marcus. Good evening.
2: Hello.
0: Hi, Liz.
2: Is that me?
0: Yep.
2: Is that me, Liz?
0: Yep.
2: I don't know how much of my facts I've got right, so I need to collaborate. My husband was in New Zealand. He was an aircraft engineer. One of the planes, which I don't even know what year, probably was when we won the World Cup. He did the whole plane, painted it with all the pictures of the All Blacks.
0: Oh yeah,
2: but I don't know what year it was.
0: Yeah, I remember that was quite a big thing. Well, I think it's when we had it in New Zealand, and

0: feel like about 2008, I think it was.
1: Yeah, well, he did that. Painting, or what you could call it, don't know what to call it. It probably was transfers, I think. But anyway, I just sort of let you know that because you were waiting for people. So,
0: yeah, good, interesting list. Thank you. Chris Marcus, welcome.
2: Hey, Marcus. Hey, to start with, Kiwi pilots flying over All Blacks games, I'll be a little bit hesitant because we all know that that ruined the game of rugby or two back in the day.
0: Yep, you're right.
2: But that's just me being a bit cheeky. I must admit that when I saw those planes fly over and one went through the smoke from the fireworks, that was incredible piloting. And if I was in that stadium, I would have given birth to a brick, if you know what I'm saying.
0: Yep. It actually looked low when you saw it later on, the shots from higher. I don't know where those shots were on, but, some of the shots that looked really, really close.
2: Absolutely. So let's not hope they get closer.
0: Fair enough.
2: You can't get closer than close. About rest homes, you brought up a really good point, and I reckon you should do this at the start of a show another day because I had a little bit of a read into it, and what can happen is if you have a relative in a rest home and they pass, depending on the contract, what can happen is they will still keep charging, some of them, the fees of that room that you have or unit until they have either resold it or repurposed it. So you could be up for an absolute money grab. So I think this is a really good policy from Labor, and I hope the rest of the political parties in New Zealand support it.
0: Yeah. I don't know why no one else has brought that forward. Because it seems like a vote winner.
2: Oh, absolutely. I mean, I'm going to give mine, but it will be an absolute, especially if you've got an elderly resident in a rest home and you are hoping to have some sort of inheritance. I mean, the last thing you'd want to do is a rest home taking their time, you know? So I really want that to be looked at because it's, you know, rest homes making money over the family getting their own parents' or grandparents' money back is more important to me.
0: Nice to hear from you, Chris. 12 away from 12.
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0: Breaking news to State Highway 7 between Springs Junction and Hamner is closed.

0: Road users are advised to avoid this area or delay the journey if possible. Who could delay a journey? What are you expecting this time of the night? Anywho? Kyle Sandland has gone on a lengthy tirade after a technical issue hampered Monday's episode of his new radio show. Subscription only, Kyle Sandland's Live. Held up when staff were unable to make a video play on Kyle's system. He's enraged and subjected his staff to an inquisition that lasted close to 15 minutes. He berated their looks and questioned their professionalism. Might be time you pack it in. Anywho, Simon, how's your energy? Simon, how's your energy level?
1: Oh, not too bad. Yep. I just sort of tuned into you. Just
0: Welcome. Good to hear from you.
1: Ah, thank you. So I get this magazine called Airport, and they talk about St. Martin Island.
0: Oh, yes, I've seen that one. They come and low. It's on the YouTube.
1: Yes, yes. It's a real attraction.
0: I think someone got killed there, did they?
1: Oh, did they?
0: What's
1: oh,
0: it called?
1: Right.
0: What's it called?
1: The island is St. Martin, MARTEN. And
0: I think there was a death there.
1: Right, okay. Yeah, it was a real attraction anyway.
0: It was a Kiwi woman.
1: Oh, right. Oh, really?
0: A 57-year-old New Zealand woman was... You see it on YouTube. A 57-year-old New Zealand woman was being killed in the wake of a blast of a jetliner taking off at the seaside airport in the Dutch Caribbean. Mm. That'll be it, eh?
1: Yeah, that's it. Yep, that's the one. Yeah, they have really huge planes landing there.
0: The video's been removed from social media. I don't know if she was standing there, because thrill seekers go there, don't they?
1: Yeah, yeah. The beach, I think they call Maho Beach, M-A-H-O. It says here.
0: How far would you get flung? How far would it suck you?
1: Oh, goodness, I don't know. It's quite amazing, isn't it, how low they come in.
0: Well, trouble with Caribbean islands is you haven't got much land to put in an airport, have you?
1: No. It's just on a thin strip of land.
0: What's the magazine you've got?
1: It's called Airports. I got it once at one of, I think it was at Singapore, at the airport there I got it, and then I've bought them when I've seen them around at the magazine stores.
0: Good. Are you like a flying nut?
1: Not really.
0: Not like a flying nut, but you're passionate about aircrafts.
1: A little bit, but not. Not really. I don't go out of my way to go and look at them, but I'm interested. Yeah.
0: Have you got a comment on the flyover at the place in South Africa?
1: I only saw it briefly. I just saw the shorts of it on the news. I didn't really. I didn't see it actually at the game. Well,
0: it's caused more discussion than the game result itself, it seems.
1: Yes. Yeah, yeah. But, I just thought I would mention that.
0: Appreciate it. Nice to hear from you, Simon. Thank you. 5 away from 12. If you want to come through, if you want to be the end person, the bookend of tonight's show, that's a plan. Don't forget the Tom Cruise Top Gun flyover that rattled the control tower. Marcus Danielle here. Rest homes are currently allowed to wait before selling at the highest market rate while charging management fees, and 12 months is too long, especially if you're an elderly person who needs to move to another rest home to be closer to a relative. That's a good point. My grandmother was in that exec position 20 years ago. It was unbelievably stressful for her and took a real toll on her physical health. Totally agree with Chris regarding rest home issues. Bloody con artists, this needs addressing urgently. Marcus, my mother passed over. What does that mean? Oh, yeah, my mother passed over 12 months ago. We are waiting to settle with MetLife. Very frustrating. Marcus, it's 4 degrees. It's below 4 degrees and almost snowing at 200 metres in Western Wellington. Ellen.

0: What about Lake America? I don't know. What are we calling it, Dan? No, I'm calling it Lake America. As long as I don't change old Gitchigumi on the lake they call Gitchigumi, I'm only into Superior. Superior, Michigan, Huron, Erie, America. I'll be waiting for the memo from the bosses to tell us what to call it. That'll come through tomorrow. How would it be Holmes with S? We need a backronym. Saw backronym. I saw a clip on Facebook from a guy who was on the roof of the stadium when the planes passed over. I'd estimate that if the first plane had its landing gear down, not that it did, there would have been about 5 minutes clearance. Why is this guy not on the radio, the pilot? Why aren't we talking to him? Oh, we don't talk to people, they call in. We are fully aware that there was a rugby test in 1981 with a guy that flew over, passionate guy. There we go. That is it. That is it from me. I will return. I'll be back tomorrow. Just said the last text. Oh, I thought someone was quite good. Raining heavily in the Naki. Yeah, we might talk about rest homes tomorrow. We might not, but we probably will. Yep. Lock it in. We might. Something else might come up. Is always coming up.
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4: In this update, heavy snow has closed State Highway 7 in Canterbury between Springs Junction and the Hanmer Springs turnoff, including the Lewis Pass tonight. Road users are advised to avoid the area or delay their journeys if possible. State Highway 87 in Otago between Outram and Middlemarch is also closed because of heavy snow. The Road Carriers Association says the government delaying a fuel excise hike reflects election year political realities. The government's cancelled the 12 cents a litre

0: We've got a lot of important things to talk about, from transnational organised crime through to an extra $1 billion that's been spent on the fuel crisis in the Pacific as well, and how we build out more resilient energy and infrastructure.
1: Higher KiwiSaver fees don't necessarily mean higher returns. Research by provider Simplicity shows over the past decade, higher fee funds underperformed compared to lower cost ones. It finds funds charging 1% or more still manage about $53 billion of investment, about a third of all KiwiSaver money. Simplicity economist Shamubil Ikhub says people often fall for chasing funds with the best returns at the time.
2: Might be really good this year, but it might not be very good next year. Worse, sometimes the best funds next year might be the ones that are the worst this year.
1: That's news. In sport, Rich Lister, Anna Mowbray and former All Black Ali Williams are set to save Netball's domestic league, launching a private franchise model for 2027. Fourth seed Novak Djokovic is out of the US Tennis Open in New York, throwing up and cramping courtside before losing in the first round of a Grand Slam for the first time since 2006. Venus Williams has also been beaten in the first round. Just one change for the South Africa side for the third test against the All Blacks on Sunday. Cheslin Kolbe switches to fullback and Kirtley Adens comes in as winger following Damian Willems' limping off with a hamstring injury just before halftime at Cape Town. Super Rugby champions the Hurricanes have lured Roger Randall onto their coaching staff after seven seasons with the Chiefs as a technical and assistant coach. Randall helped the Chiefs to five grand finals in a row without once winning the title. And continuing momentum, building combinations and covering injuries are the key reasons fullback Tane Taupeki doesn't want Warriors rested for the final match of the NRL regular season. That's sport. I'm Stuart Willey.
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7: 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It's Tuesday. Hey, guess what? It's the 1st of September. Isn't that exciting? That is so... Well, it's not that exciting. But it is officially the first day of spring, and whitebait! You can legally now catch your whitebait. Here's the forecast to find out if that's going to happen today. For Northland, Te Marawatu, including Coromandel Peninsula, Taumaranui and Taihape, partly cloudy with a few showers, mainly this morning. Snow is possible about the desert road early this morning. Just on that, let me know if it's touch and go. What's happening on the desert road, you desert roaders? The Bay of Plenty, Taupo and Gisborne, fine. Hawke's Bay and Wairarapa. Also, Horowhenua to Wellington, cloudy with showers, clearing to fine weather this morning, but the chance of a shower remains around the Tararua Ranges. Nelson, Marlborough and Canterbury, fine with some high cloud around Canterbury. Buller to Westland, showers about Grey and Buller. Spreading to Westland by this afternoon. Otago, Southland and Fiordland, showers, some heavy and squally with hail, easing and retreating to Fiordland and the Southland coast this morning. Snow to low levels early this morning. The Chatham Islands, showers, some thundery and squally with hail and gale southwesterlies. The warmest place is Waikawau Bay, 14. Why is it always Waikawau Bay? What's going on there? And it's not always, but it seems to be. The coolest, Mount Cook, already down to minus 0.9.
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2: Kia ora, good morning, welcome. A pinch and a punch for the first of the month. A slap and a kick for being so quick. I got him before you did. 0800 80 1080 is the free phone number to get him before anyone. 9292 the text with a very small charge, which is so exciting, it's so small you'll love it. 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
3: Pinch and a punch!

Have you recovered yet from the All Blacks loss? Have you pulled yourself together yet? Pull yourself together! There's more games to come. We'll be okay. There's some road closures happening around the country, which are already happening. There'll be roads that are looking a bit sketchy through the night, through the morning. I need you to be my eyes, ears and feely bits. Get out there and feel the roads. I don't mean literally, but, you know, get a feeling for whether the roads are looking a little bit sketchy. If you're a professional driver, if you're on the roads all the time, you'll know what I mean. It's you I need to hear from. I need your reports. 0800 80 10 80. 9292 the text.

So I already have a list here. I have a comprehensive list of road closures and roads that are looking sketchy already. I'll bring you up to speed with the snow. It looks lovely in the pictures. I'm sure it's a real curse if you're lambing.

slightly pleasant, eh? You pop out into the world, you pop out into the world, and you fall into a great big pile of steaming snow. Can I go back in? Looking forward to hearing from you this morning. Not just road reports, there's heaps of other stuff. It's a really good chance to you know, be my eyes and ears, the north, the south, the ups and the downs. 0800 80 1080. 10 past 12 here through till 5 this morning. As always, you know. Well, not always, but when I am, I am. Yeah, State Highway 7. State Highway 7, you might have heard that with Stuart in the news. State Highway 7 between Hanmer and Springs Junction is closed. And one of the major Otago highways will stay closed overnight after heavy snow fell across the region in this blast of winter that we've had. So that's State Highway 87 from Outram to Middlemarch. That's going to remain closed overnight. And that's just due to snow. How deep is the snow? Like, if you're in your great big Scania, your great big Mac, or whatever it is that you're driving, lots of axle clearance. It's probably more to do with traction more than anything. We don't tend to get those drifts of snow like they get in Canada around Lake America. Don't start that. Renaming things like a child. State Highway 85 between Kyburn and Palmerston

is open, but that area is subject to warnings because of the snow. So anything could happen between now and when the snow starts melting, but yeah, just be wary of that. And on State Highway 88 at Sawyers Bay, caution is being urged because of surface flooding. A strong wind warning is also in place for Otago. Extra care required for high-sided vehicles or very tall people with light shoes. Especially if you're towing vehicles, motorcycles. No one's going to be on a motorcycle at this time of the night in the snow, are they? Unless you're a farmer on your XR500R heading out to the paddocks for a lambing beat. I'd be quite keen to hear about that, actually. It's not something I'd consider talking about, but for those very caring farmers that are up through the night doing a lambing beat, is that still done? We used to do lambing beats, but I can't remember doing them at night. Maybe it's just more of a bad weather thing. Why is it that ewes want to deliver a lamb in the worst possible weather? Why haven't they got some brains? No, you can stay in there for a while. Same with cows, isn't it? Heck of a thing to welcome to the world. It's not always this cold. So there's some road closures for you, though. Those are the ones that I'm aware of. I'd like to hear from you about the ones that you know of as well, or for those roads that are looking a bit sketchy. I did mention whitebait, 1st of September, pinch and a punch, all that stuff. Whitebait season begins. And if you're a fisher, you're being reminded to know the rules. If you're new to the game, don't go, oh, I don't know the rules, oh, I don't know, when you've got a fisheries officer leaping out of a gorse bush to check all your bits and pieces. Make sure you know what you're doing. And also respect the rivers, respect the everything. So there's all sorts of rules. And there's different time, there's different seasonal, I don't know, rule. To me it's quite confusing. But if you're a white baiter, I'd like to hear from you. If you're getting all your gear ready, you've already got your bits and pieces ready for the same spot you go to every time. It's a secret spot. I don't expect you to ring up and tell me in great detail, latitude, longitude, how to find your secret spot. I know that won't happen. But if you're a skilled white baiter, what makes it better than worse? Is it really just hit and miss? Like, you know, out of kindness, for those that are getting into it for the first time, I've tried it once or twice and I got enough to make, like, a fritter after standing in bitterly cold conditions down near Lake Ferry. Whited up away. A lot of fun, but just mental. It was way too cold. White baiting, it's an important source of food, and it's a very much valued tradition for many, many people and many communities too. Who remembers those days of kerosene tins? If anyone still remembers what a kerosene tin is, filled with white bait. I've heard stories, and I've relayed these stories so many times, it's like, what the heck? People having kerosene tins filled with white bait, taking them home and tipping them onto the rose garden. You know, the cats would have loved that, wouldn't it? The smell must have been feral. So there's lots of rules to help look after the juvenile species of fish, of which there are six. Four of the six New Zealand whitebait species are classified as at risk or threatened. So just on that point, if you're a true hunter or fisher, if you're really into that, then you're going to just take what you need. You're not going to try and fill the freezer and give all your friends 400 kilos of whitebait, because if that's what you're doing, then you're not really into it, are you? You're just a heathen, really. You're a heathen. So for those that love their hunting, you know, you just take what you need, right? And that's hopefully what you're doing. Take what you need, take what you can enjoy, and let the species actually be sustainable, because you are stripping out a major part of the replenishment stock, aren't you? So four of the six species that you're catching are classified as at risk or threatened. The white baiting season, you'll know this if you're already doing it, it starts today and goes through until the 30th of October, inclusive nationwide, except the Chatham Islands. On the Chatham Islands, the season runs from December the 1st to the last day of February. Isn't that weird? It's that far away that the juvenile fish department is quite different, I guess. So let me know what you can tell me about what. Like, I don't know much about it. My theory with whitebait
is this. The reason why everybody loves white

0: whitebait, apart from those that hate it. Most people say, oh, I love whitebait, it's so delicious. It's really not, is it? If you're completely honest with me, you would be very hard pushed to describe the taste of whitebait beyond the bread and the egg and the seasoning. It's kind of like this pleasant nothingness, and that is why I think it has such broad appeal. Do you reckon that's right? It doesn't really matter. It's a pleasant nothingness, isn't it? You don't want to look too closely at all the eyeballs looking back at you from the fritter. So any tips on the cooking of them? If you've been cooking whitebait for years, right, and you've gone, oh, you've just done something different with, I don't know, cayenne pepper or, I don't know, cumin or something weird, ginger, and you've just accidentally put the wrong thing in and it's been a real hit. I've made those up, by the way. If there's something new you could celebrate with people, this is the place to do it. White baiting, fishing, the tips, the do's and the don'ts. Where in general terms, not your secret spot, is the place to go for those that have never done it before? 0800 80 1080, the text 9292, 17 past 12.
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0: 19 past 12. Whitebait season. Whitebait season. It's underway as of today. Hopefully no one's been sneaky in getting out there earlier. It's a bit of a gamble too with fisheries people, you know. And if I go back to that point of the rules and the quantity that you're taking, the preservation of the six different fish species, and just taking what you want. I don't expect you to ring and tell me exactly where you go fishing, but if you've got any hot tips for those that are buying a bit of gear, trying to get into it, how long, for example, would you stand in one spot before you think, oh, they're not running here at all, this is madness, and then you've walked away, then you get 100 metres up the river, then you hear people going, whoa, and you look back and they're just scooping out bucket loads from where you've just been, perhaps. So she's underway until from today through to October 30th. The Chatham Islands quite different, very different really, from the 1st of December until the very last day of February. There's a couple of rahuis in place as well. Hopefully you know about that. You'll know by reading up on your local regional council or dock website. Find out the do's and the don'ts. Whitebaiters are asked to respect the rahuis, to be considerate of others using the Waitaha Canterbury waterways, and to help ensure everyone can enjoy the season safely and responsibly. It does get a bit kind of feral sometimes, doesn't it? People get very competitive with their whitebaiting. You can't be here, I've been here for years and years. You know, it's public property, you can't really do that, can you? You can't really say this is mine. As the regional council, they manage the licensing of what are commonly known as stands and a stand is any structure authorised to fish for whitebait under the Resource Management Act of 1991. What are the do's and the don'ts with a stand? Can it be as big as the Clyde Dam? Are there limitations around all that sort of stuff? Their main interest, the Regional Council, is ensuring that the structures don't interfere with waterway ecosystems and our flood management infrastructure. Gee, you'd have to be building a pretty big stand to impose yourself upon all of that, wouldn't you? What else can I tell you? It's a long story. Oh, the key rules for the stands. Here we go. Permanent and temporary structures are not allowed to be built on the bank or the bed of a waterway. They're probably not, but I'd imagine there are stands that have been in place for years on some pretty secret spots. Would that be fair to say? You must not fish within 20 metres of any tide gate, flood gate, confluence, culvert, weir, groin, outfall structure, or unlawful diversion. You're not allowed to fish from any bridge or vessel. Crikey, hang on. Well, where can you fish? That's a lot of do-not-do-not-do-nots, isn't it? Screens are the only device allowed to divert whitebait into a net. They are limited to 3 metres maximum length, except from a stand, where fishing gear length, including the screens, the nets, the pulleys, the ropes, is a maximum of 6 metres. Good Lord, the rules are crazy, aren't they? Well, they're not crazy. It's just that you really... How many people are measuring all this? You don't want to take the gamble, do you? At this time of the year, they remind white baiters not to use detergent or cooking oil on the waterways. What does that do? What are you tipping detergent and cooking oil in the waterways for? I don't understand. Oh, actually, the more I read about this, the more I just think I'll stick to the odd deer hunting expedition. This sounds incredibly fraught with laws and rules and... What the heck are you doing with cooking oil and detergent? Why is that written in the rules? Sounds very weird, doesn't it? 0800 80 1080 9292 on the text. I've got some calls there. I'll come to those very, very soon. Feel free to add to the list. 0800 80 1080. Roman, the first day of spring is a major celebration. It's been getting warmer this last week in Auckland, and saying I'm happy to say goodbye to our unusually chilly nights and our high power bills. Hope it's the last really cold spell for the South Island. We do not care about you up here. Oh, sorry, we do care about you up here. I was going to say, that sounds pretty mean. I was chucking words in that weren't there. Thank you. We do care. We care. We all care. Some care more than others. Hi, Roman, have I missed something? I haven't heard from Calvin from Hamilton for over a week. Have a great show this morning, Thane. No, I was speaking with Calvin yesterday morning, I think. Well, most certainly on Saturday night, maybe not yesterday morning. Hi, Roman. State Highway 8 from Manuka Gorge to Rays Junction is very slippery, says somebody there. Driving through there, I presume. Watch out for that. Hi, Roman. Yes, time to start filleting the white bait. Ha ha, Sonia. You'd need good eyesight for that, wouldn't you? And a very sharp knife. Hi, Roman. Perhaps the time is right for some geopolitical name changes. For example, America has been absolutely thrashed and demeaned as a name. So why not United States of Ontario and the Gulf of Ontario? Well, let's not fall into the Donald Trump game of stupidity, the shallow thinking, mad way of just offending everybody. Hi, Roman. A correction. White baiting is not managed by the Fisheries Department. It is managed by DOC. You've got it wrong twice this morning, Mad Mike. I haven't said the Fisheries Department, Mad Mike. I said... Oh, where's the story now? Regional Council. I didn't say Fisheries. I said DOC and Regional Council. I've said fishers a few times. It's the modern way of not offending anyone. You can't say fisherman. Even if you're a fisherman, you cannot say fisherman. You can say fisherwoman, and if she's married, you can call her a fisherwife. I might have that wrong. 26 past 12.

0: shifted.
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5: 28 past 12. Hi, Evan.
6: Yes, good morning.
5: Morning.
6: Fishing out of the viaduct. Mm-hmm. I sort of had 40 years of night and day surveillance from the MAF. But as I was going up and down the harbour past Devonport Wharf, there used to be quite a lot of white baiters there.
5: Oh, yeah.
6: Yeah, up to 20 a night, quite often.
5: Are you allowed to do that at night? Is it not daytime dependent, nothing like that?
6: They're attracted by the lights. The lights attract them.
5: Yeah, you know, I realise that, but I'm just wondering if that's legal or not. Are there any rules around that?
6: Back in the day, they seemed to get away with it.
5: Yeah, okay. And has that changed? Are they not doing it around Devonport anymore?
6: Oh, I haven't been past for a few years, Roman.
5: Okay, all right. And were you ever a white baiter?
6: No, just long line snapper export Japan.
5: Nice big white bait. Yes.
6: Very nice. Yeah. 8 to 10 pounders mainly.
5: Oh, wow. That's a big fish, isn't it?
6: Oh, yeah, quite good size.
5: Is it?
6: I had one snapper off A-Boy, which was under my chin and touching the floor.
5: How many pounds would that have been? Or kilos? Or?
6: Oh, I didn't weigh it up, but
5: ooh.
6: It was sort of a deceiving-looking fish. Had a very big head on it, but not much body, if you know what I mean.
5: Yeah, like a feral cat.
6: Yeah, sort of thing, yeah.
5: Yeah, I know what you mean. So is that still good eating when they get to that size?
6: Oh, I smoked it.
5: Oh, yeah. Okay. All right.
6: Yep. No, it was pretty bloody good.
5: Yeah. Would that
6: smoked
5: be your
6: eye and stuff like that.
5: Would that be your favourite fish?
6: No.
5: What's the best fish?
6: No, I've had too much snapper.
5: Yeah.
6: I think smoked mullet's pretty good.
5: Oh, yeah?
6: Yeah, quite like the smoked mullet. A lot of oil in it, you know, and a lot of omega-3.
5: What about trevally?
6: Yeah, it's not a bad raw fish.
5: Mm.
6: Yeah.
5: I do like that as well. I like that in a fish pie, because I'm not much of an expert on fish.
6: John Dory's pretty good, eh? But, I mean, like, a lot of old hokey is pretty good too.
5: Oh, yeah. Well, no, yeah, but we're not supposed to be buying, like, anything that's commercially caught on grand scales. You're not supposed to be part of that equation, are you? Step away from that. If you're buying anything from a supermarket, then you're supporting unsustainable fishing. I don't really know what that means, though. Does that mean I'm supposed to go down to the wharf and tap someone on the shoulder and ask them, can I buy one of those fish in that bin? They're going to say, what? No? Go away. Oh, I don't know what they're going to say. Back in the day, though, you would. In Wellington, you'd go down to the waterfront and you'd be buying fish off the boats. Bit of a cash earner for them, I guess. Cheers, Evan. Nice to hear from you. 29-21. Wouldn't be too many white bait in Australia, would there, Chris? I guess there must be.
7: Never done it here. Huh? Never done white baiting, but growing up in New Zealand, there's a couple of things I want to chuck at you. Firstly, the best white bait in New Zealand does come from the west coast of the South Island. Sorry, guys, I've thrown you under the bus.
5: Yeah.
7: Like, you know, and that comes to Christchurch, and you might buy yourself a, you know, a white bacon egg patty and a very fresh white loaf of bread with some salt and pepper, no sauces, that's it, and maybe a little bit of a lemon squeeze if you're that way inclined.
5: Yes.
7: But whitebait, they are notorious, again, sorry, whitebaiters, they are notorious for sneaking up the sides of the river to avoid the current because they're quite a lazy fish. So obviously you don't put your trap out in the middle. You know, they just coast along the banks, and the reason for the detergent is a guy goes upstream, releases his detergent, and that sort of works as a polarized glasses view.
5: Really?
7: Of what's underneath you, because it breaks the sunlight down, so you get to see what's hanging around or what's coming to you. It's an old technique, and it's frowned upon. I don't like it, but people do it.
5: What a terrible thing to be chucking into the water, though. More chemicals for the waterways.
7: Yeah, and that's why it's frowned upon. So, you know, it's one of those things. It takes the game out of the game, if that makes sense.
5: Mm-hmm.
7: But people will do whatever they choose to do to get their biggest haul, right? Because most people are selfish, but... If you want good white baiting, you just hang on the edge of a slow flow part of a river where they go to rest after they've been through the, through the main flow where it's quite busy. They'll pull up to a bank and they'll hang around a bit to rejuvenate, and that's where you want to, put your net in and.
5: I guess it's not a case. It's not really a case of them being lazy. It's this, they're very small and they're tiny and they're trying to make their way to wherever they're going. And so, you know, they need to be out of the main currents, don't they?
7: Yeah. So, you know, it's nature being nature. But I just hope that it doesn't get overdone, because once we lose this, you know, it's one of those resources that we've had for generations. And you might get a little bag of it from your mates and all the rest of it. But if everyone wants their little piece, then there'll be nothing left. So, you know, we just got to keep it as a delicacy and respect it and not overfish it.
5: I hear you. I've never heard about that detergent, though. You're talking like a major waterway. You'd have to be tipping a whole lot of detergent in, wouldn't you?
7: Like, I haven't seen it being done, but I've heard of it.
5: Right.
7: Because it works as a it reflects the sunlight away, so you can see what's underneath.
5: Yeah, almost like a polarizing effect, like your polarizing glasses. And in actual fact, that's probably what it precedes. It probably precedes the advent of polarized glasses, which is why fishermen. You know, trout fishermen will wear fisherers. They'll use Polaroids because you can see through. Good on you, Chris. Great to hear from you. Thank you. 0800 80 10 80. Of course, there's white bait. That was a silly comment, wasn't it? I said, oh, there wouldn't be white bait in Australia, would there, Chris? Well, there are. They're just juvenile fish. The ones that we're fishing are of limited availability. The species, there's, what did I say? Four of the six? Four of the six New Zealand white bait species are classified as at risk or threatened. Now, for you, does that mean, you know, would you be going, oh, yeah, no, I don't care, I'll go and take what I want? Or are you going to think, well, you know what, I might just give it a rest or take enough for a feed for a couple of meals and that's it, as opposed to whatever you normally would take? Let the species come back if they're going to at all. 0800 80 10 80. Lots of text there on 9292 as well. Hi there, Diane.
0: Oh, hi. Yes, a white baiter of old, but I'm too old to do it these days, but I still just love the stories and things of white baiting.
5: Yeah. Where did you go white baiting when you were doing it?
0: I've been white baiting for probably 40 years or more and absolutely adored it.
5: Where did you go, though, Diane?
0: Uh-huh. How many white baiters tell you where they go?
5: Ah, yeah.
0: Well, that's my secret.
5: Yeah, good on you.

0: but no, in the Wairarapa. And I loved catching them and giving them to people that couldn't go for themselves. So, you know, I used to give little pottles away to all sorts of older people and really enjoyed doing that. The most I ever heard of or saw was down at Lake Ferry, some probably 60 years ago at least. And the bass was just about to the top.
1: Wow.
0: They'd had a massive catch, and you'd never see them these days as much.
1: That's where I was when I was talking before, standing in waist-deep water, which apparently you're not supposed to do, but we were watching all the white baiters way away from us, and we thought, oh, we'll go down this way. And the reason why they were doing well was because they knew where to be. We didn't. We got about a cup, I think, after about 4 or 5 hours, and we were freezing. Very wintry.
0: It was never any a chore to get out of bed early in the morning to go white baiting, that was for sure.
1: Mm.
0: And I've been in all weathers, or you know, just adored it. It was just a great time. I think one day we saw a ribbon coming up the river, and I thought, oh, white bait, look, we were just packing up. And I said, oh, quick, put our nets back in. And it wasn't, it was Elvis, little eels, the little glass eels.
1: Yeah,
0: and it was amazing. We couldn't get them out of our nets. They were just getting through the net.
1: Oh.
0: I used to have a round net with wings on the front of it, just one hole, one gap right through the middle. And when I bought it, they just had the wings, and I had somebody make what I called the apron at the bottom.
1: Mm-hmm.
0: And that just, when you lifted it, instead of the white bait just going straight through, if they hadn't been sitting... and they would sit in the front of the net occasionally.
1: Right.
0: And if you did that, you could scoop it up and scoop it back.
1: Ah.
0: And that was a marvellous invention on it.
1: So that net that you're talking about that you purchased before making the changes, was that purchased from King and Henry?
0: It was.
1: Oh, there you go. I thought it would have been.
0: It was, and from there on, there was a lot of people put that little apron on the bottom.
1: Yes,
0: and it make a big difference. But another thing, I wanted to change the subject. I've got a farm, and I've always had a box of flowers at the gate, and I put tulips in. And last year, I went down to get my mail, and somebody had taken all the tulips. They'd picked every one, and obviously. Cicatiers or something. So it was a. Now it's on private property. It's in off the road, and I was down there the other day, and I thought, oh, the tulips are going to flower again. So I just wonder what other people think of people that come along and just help themselves to our flowers. We do it for the pleasure of everybody.
1: Of course,
0: it's just. It's my pleasure to go down there and see them all coming in and out of the driveway.
1: Do you know what, Diane? We used to tutor people doing that. We'd tutor people who would pull over on the entrance to Carterton to pick all the daffodils, people picking armloads, and you'd be blasting your horn. And just people are just idiots, aren't they? Well, actually, they're worse than that, Diane. They're and they're extremely and I'd like to them sometimes, but you can't speak like that on the radio.
0: Well, the neighbours had a few daffodils just out of their gate, and that was on the roadside, but just right in front of the house. And the other day, somebody stopped, and they were walking down the road right in front of them. They were in their house, and they, you know, it was too late by the time they could get their boots out to say, leave the daffodils alone.
1: Yeah, I'm not surprised. I know that a lot of, on the road that we used to drive from Carterton out towards the hills, we had a couple of properties over the years. And some people make a lot of effort to plant, usually daffodils in Carterton, the daffodil capital. And you'd often see cars pulled over, pretending to be looking at the view or looking at the sky. And once you've gone past and look back, they're down there picking them. It's just, are you out near Lee's Pakaraka Road or Wardell's out that way?
0: Towards Carterton.
1: Oh, yeah, okay. Is King and Henry still going?
0: Oh, yes, very much so.
1: Is it? Oh, good.
0: Yes, we've got hunting and fishing too, but King and Henry's they've been going for, well over 100 years now.
1: Well, I can remember buying probably my very first rifle in there, and it was two brothers, I think, that used to run it. Were they not? Maybe they weren't brothers. Well, I can't remember now, but yeah, all of us from the Forest Service and Doc used to go in there and get our rifles

0: fixed and by...
1: Patch King used to be on the radio stations.
0: Is that right?
1: It was his parents that used to have King and Henry's. And my father was a very good shot. And he, you know, King and Henry were always at the gun club selling their bits and pieces. And, you know, it was... that's lots of childhood memories.
0: Do you remember a bloke, there was a guy that I knew, he was my age, and he got a job there as a gunsmith, I think, and he was Jeff Woodhouse.
1: Oh, yes, yeah. No, I don't remember because that's, you know, my father died in 1966, so it's a long time ago.
0: No, I get it.
1: Yeah. I haven't been involved with a gun club since.
0: No, I understand all of that too. It's, I've got to be careful when I start going into shops like that. Oh, I'd love to do. Oh, I'd like to be having a fly rod. What, do you know how to do fly fishing? No, I just like the idea of it. It's all very well liking the idea of something. Oh, there's a nice 270. I might buy that as well. Are you doing a bit of hunting? No. Yeah. I'd probably these days, you know, as ugly as they are, I'd probably buy a synthetic stock. If you've been walking your rifle enough in the Tararuas in the rain and you and the varnish starts coming away from the stock, a nice Seiko 243 or something, some beautiful European rifle, they look great, but after a bit of weathering, they get a bit weathered. And the synthetic stocks are just, yeah, well, you know, they're never going to fall to pieces or lose their varnish because they don't have any. Thank you, Diane. 1721. Daniel, stand by. I'll be with you next. 0800 80 1080. White bait. Diane was very good, wasn't she? I tried to make her fall into that one. So where did you used to go? No, I'm not telling you that. Even though she's not white baiting anymore, she'll keep that secret. She might have it on her headstone one day, but she's not going to tell us. What are the do's and the don'ts? What sort of tips can you give for the catching and the cooking?
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0: 12:45, morning to you, Daniel.
7: Morning, Roman.
0: Morning.
7: I remember white baiters and Liverpool Wolf going back to the old 90s, when I was a young fellow, 15, now 48. But the old white baiters, they had the big, big nets, long on poles and the big silk. And they were just, that's what they were doing there.
0: Yeah.
7: Last would have been September last year, I came across coming out of Devonport again, going home. There's people selling some white bait frittates, some white bait sammies. And that was delicious.
0: Yeah.
7: Had some money, bought one.
0: Have you ever done it yourself, though, Daniel?
7: No, I wouldn't bother. I mean, no. Why would you want to get white bait for?
0: But you enjoy eating them.
7: I mean, of course, it's food, isn't it?
0: Yeah.
7: It's just this nice, because of the flavour it has, that, you know, as you said, it has that

0: how long will these people have their white bait catch in the freezer?
1: Yeah, I know, right? And some people say that they'd never eat frozen fish or frozen white bait. So for people that are catching a lot of it, I presume they're giving it to friends and family. You can't go eating it all. You can't keep it for long, can you? Yeah, you know, I don't know. Yeah, the flavour, as you were reflecting upon, it doesn't really, if someone said to me, describe the flavour, I don't know, where would you go with that? It's kind of like, well, I don't know, it's like white bait. It's not particularly fishy. It's not like eating a strong, you know, like a piece of trevally or snapper or anything that has a flavour. I can't distinguish most. If I was blindfolded doing a fish tasting test, I'd fail. I think I'd fail. I wouldn't name one of them. I'd struggle to do a blind tasting between red wine and white wine. I'd go, the weird thing is that a vintner can tell you not only the varietal, they can tell you where it was grown, and they can tell you the vintage. And I find that mind-blowing. That's nothing to do with fish, mind you. How would you describe the taste of white bait? Just bland, isn't it? It's eggs and white bread. I had a lovely big white bait fritter at the Bluff Oyster Festival. They were selling parwa and white bait fritters. Absolutely beautiful. Good on you, Daniel. Nice to hear from you. 0800 80 10 80 is the number. Hi, Alison.
2: Hello. I'm just going to give you an update on the pies that I missed out on.
1: Oh.
2: I got an apology in the end, so they sold at 4 o'clock. The trouble was that they had a limit of 10, and everyone went in, apparently, and got 10. They should have cut it back on the limit they had. And the manager came to the phone. She remembered me ringing up the previous day and asking about it, or that morning and asking about it. And she apologised. What would have happened was I came in at 5, you see, and the girl I struck there would have had people coming in at 4 o'clock asking for them, and she would have been absolutely sick of people asking. So she'd be worn out, so she would be frazzled at that stage. So I backtracked at that stage and thought, well, I got the apology, so that's the end of it now. But I was mad at the time, but you've got to let it go. So
1: oh,
2: I got home and I thought, oh, gosh. I was mad at the time, and I thought, well, actually the pies were only $1.50. You weren't saving many money much by buying them, because they're only $1.50 anyway, reduced to $1. So you're only saving. People were rushing in there buying 10, you see. They weren't going to save much money by buying them, but anyway.
1: Well, as a percentage, though, that's, what, 33%? That's not a bad reduction.
2: That's not a bad altogether, is it? No. But they had plenty there, you see, because they had the limit of 10. Everyone was coming in the afternoon and all coming in for 10, you see, and that would take their stocks away at that stage.
1: Yeah, gotcha.
2: But the manager was very pleasant, so I wasn't going to have it on. I wasn't going to name and shame or anything like that, so I had to just let it go at that stage. But I thought I'd let you know. And that day you played that Bruce Springsteen song. That was a very nice song a couple of weeks ago, Western Stars, I think.
1: That's
2: and
1: it.
2: At the end, you paid tribute to that lady. I thought she had sung it, but you paid tribute at the end to that Hayden Panettiere actress.
1: Mm.
2: You said at the end, and that was a very nice song that you played as a tribute to her. I thought that was a lovely song.
1: I do remember you saying about Hayden Panettiere, if I can't think if that's the surname correctly or not, but the actor that died, and you said I'd played one of her songs, but now you've told the story about me playing it as a tribute, the Bruce Springsteen track, Western Stars. It's a great song. And just for those that weren't familiar with Alison's story, on the weekend she rang a bakery. They had a special on pies. She said, would you put a whole lot aside for me? I'll come and get them at 5. She went in at the end of the day and they'd all sold. And she was fizzing at the bung. She was going to read them the riot act, but she was very diplomatic. And we had a chat about diplomacy, and Alison went in and kept her cool, and the manager apologised. You know, when people say, like Alison, like you said then, they should have had a limit of 10. If I had a business and someone wanted to buy 400 of my pies, and I'd only made 400, sold. I think it's better to keep the customer that you've got happy, as opposed to the one you might have or who may not come back in. You did go in, Alison, but some people do that, you know, with restaurants. That's why they want a credit card when you make a booking, because I want a table for 8. Do you? Yes. What time will you be there? I'll be there at 6. And then 7:30, they're trying to ring the people and they say, oh, yeah, nah. Yeah, well no. No. And so they've lost a whole couple of hours of

0: bookings. I kind of get why businesses just sell what they've got, especially in this day and age. Thank you, Alison. Good to hear from you. Brian, stand by. 921-0800-80-1080 is the number to call. 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What are the hot tips and tricks you would advise people of? And what's the best way to cook them, by the way?
1: 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It's Overnight Talk on Newstalk ZB.
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6: 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As much as New Zealand First and ACT are going to hassle him to pull out, he shouldn't. We absolutely should not be among the first to break ranks with the rest of the world and pull out. That is far too dangerous for us.
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0: 721. Hi there, Brian.
7: G'day, Roman. I'm a bit like yourself. I'm not under fishing or drinking wine. But I've got a bit of an issue tonight, and I was wondering if I could just change the subject for 5 minutes. I have this RSL, restless leg syndrome, and non-sleeping, and I'm a working class driver, and tonight is about the worst I've ever had it, and I just don't know what to do. I have medication for RSL, just these pills you take, and it seems to go away after 2, about 10 o'clock onwards, and 2 or 3, half, I split the sleeping pills in half, but I've had half a dozen of them and half a dozen of restless legs syndrome pills, and now I've just taken a couple of Panadol and been walking around the house for an hour, and I've had a Milo, and I don't know what to do. And I thought, oh, somebody might online might have something with this restless legs.
0: It's very common. It's a very common thing, and it's not to be taken lightly, right? It must drive you absolutely crazy.
7: It does when you can't sleep, and I have to get up early in the morning, run a load to, I won't say where, but it's a pretty big load.
0: Yeah.
7: And I don't know what to do. And this is the first time it's been quite so bad.
0: Yeah.
7: But other nights it get there. And, yeah.
0: So did you say that you've taken more than you're supposed to take of the tablets?
7: No, I seem to.
0: Yeah.
7: Yeah, and some nights I'll take a whole lot more and I'll wake up like rotten drunk, and one
0: yes.
7: night I fell through your window and all that sort of thing. But once I get up and have my coffee and my cereal and get down to the truck and sit in it for a while and start her up and make sure the coffee is full and I left and do the book work, I seem to be as good as gold in it.
0: Mm.
7: But it's just this time of night, I'm pissed off. I went to bed here at 9 o'clock and the cat's cuddled in and blah, blah, blah. But if I had got up and had a mile or 2 hours ago, which normally fixes it. But
0: well, no. the thing with Milo is that there's a whole heap of sugar in Milo, and when you're taking on sugar, it's going to make you, you know, sort of going to set you on edge a bit more. So I don't know what a sleep expert would say. What about elevating your feet?

0: Is that like, yeah, whatever, that's not going to work? Have you tried that?
1: I sort of do put them up at night time, but no.
0: I don't know. I honestly have, I don't know, Brian. It's, I know many people that talk about restless leg syndrome, and it's not even just a quaint little, oh, well, it's just maddening not to be able to go to sleep. And all you can feel is that sensation in your legs as if you've run a mile or two or 10 or something. Brian, let's just see what others have to say. I know that Zopiclone, the sleeping tablet, which is most commonly given under prescription, can make you wake. You know you've slept like a log because the clock tells you you've been asleep for 8 hours or 10 hours, but you wake up feeling as though you've been at a party all night, as you were talking about. Any suggestions? Happy to take those. Thank you, Brian. Good to hear from you. Welcome, Albie.
2: Yeah, good day there. Brian, some advice.
0: Yes.
2: Switch the radio off, lay on your back, put both hands on your lower tummy, and just concentrate on your breathing in, out, and then take a big lungful right up to the top. Hold it, hold it, hold it, hold it. Then let it go, and you feel yourself just dropping through the mattress.
0: I just tried that. I was about passed out. Wow.
2: Yeah, but it's all in. And but first of all, I've got to say, you've got to switch the radio off because you listen to it and you think, oh, yeah, oh, yeah.
0: You know? Get stimulated. The whole thing is stimulating when you want to. Yeah, look, and although I love people listening, I also like to think of people like Brian getting a good night's sleep. So hopefully that's the kind of advice that might help.
2: Yeah, the old Zopiclone, it leaves a metal taste in your mouth.
0: That's called dysgeusia. When you get that metallic taste in your mouth, some people get it, some don't. Certain medicines, coxia is another one. Dysgeusia, a metallic taste, like you've eaten a teaspoon or something. It's hard to describe, isn't it? But Albie, that's great advice. Thank you.
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10: In this update, January's hikes to fuel tax and road user charges are off, scheduled at the equivalent of 12 cents a litre. Cabinet's decided the next increase will instead be 5 cents a litre from 2028. Topping up the Land Transport Fund to account for the revenue loss will cost almost $1.5 billion. Prime Minister Chris Luxon says the economy's improving, but the cost of living's still tough.
11: Phasing in the change from 2028 gives Kiwis more time to recover from a prolonged period of post-COVID economic pain and also ongoing global uncertainty around the energy prices.
10: Labour's health spokesperson Aisha Verrill says nursing graduates will be guaranteed jobs if Labour's elected in November. The party's promising a job offer for each of the estimated 2,400 graduating each year. It estimates the pledge will cost just over $500 million. Verrill says this is about giving graduates certainty, strengthening the workforce and improving patient care.
4: when you graduate, pass the state final exam. And

0: Yeah, Warren Maher says focusing on that could help recovery and build understanding of the area.
1: More fish in the water, it's great for the commercial, it's great for the recreational, you know, it's great for the ecosystem.
0: A suggestion: judges could replace juries on sexual violence trials. Chief Government Victims Advisor has recommended using expert panels rather than jurors for such cases. She says the current system is failing, with jurors having misconceptions and lacking understanding of sexual violence. Sexual violence advocate Louise Nicholas says judge-alone trials would also work because they're completely impartial.
2: A judge knows the law. It doesn't mean it will give us a higher rate of convictions, but it will bring in fairness.
0: A Christchurch man's been fined almost $6,000 after renting his garage to a workmate, knowing it wasn't legal. Reggie Caballero says he was simply doing the man a favour who'd begged him for a place to stay. Rosie Leishman reports.
3: Open Justice reports Caballero charged $150 a week but tried to increase the rent, concerned about power use. The tenant discovered the rental was illegal after seeking advice from community law. The tenancy tribunal says the man accepts the garage wasn't consented for residential use.
0: Tom Cruise and Anne Hathaway will star in a Days of Thunder sequel out next year, nearly four decades after the first film. Cruise will bring back his NASCAR driver character, Cole Trickle, and Hathaway plays an owner and engineer. In the first film, a young Trickle was recruited to race in a star-studded crew, including Robert Duvall, Cruise's ex Nicole Kidman, and Randy Quaid. In sport, tennis legend Novak Djokovic has thanked the New York crowd for supporting him during his shock opening day loss at the US Open. The five-set loss to Mariano Navone, an Argentinian 14 years his junior, snaps the Joker's world record 78-match winning streak in Grand Slam first-round matches. Djokovic says it was a joy to play at Flushing Meadows, even if he despised the match itself.
4: They were trying to lift me up in important moments, and I'm very sorry that I, you know, didn't perform as well as I should have or could have or wanted, you know, for them. But the love and appreciation they gave me in the end was really touched my heart.
0: Still at the tournament, 46-year-old Venus Williams has lost in straight sets to fellow American Sophia Kennan. The All Blacks are still smarting at allowing South Africa back into the four-test greatest rivalry series. The Springboks and All Blacks are locked at 1-1 as they start preparations for Sunday morning's third test in Soweto. Forwards coach Jason Ryan says taking their opportunities and not making too many mistakes are the work-ons.
5: Little things become big things in test matches, especially when you got two exceptional rugby teams that pride themselves on getting those little things right.
0: Assistant coach Roger Randall is leaving the Chiefs after seven seasons, heading south to join the Super Rugby champion Hurricanes. Another box ticked for the Tall Blacks in their bid to qualify for next year's Basketball World Cup. Wins over Jordan and Syria in the Philippines have them second in their qualification group with four games remaining. The top three after the final games in early March book a World Cup berth, and guard Flynn Cameron says coach Judd Flavel has the players on the same page.
6: Talking to Judd, we've had this goal in mind, making it to the World Cup for some time now, so it's coming to fruition. It's good to get the players in because we play against each other throughout the NBL season, so it's great to reconnect with everyone and then compete out there together.
0: The Tall Blacks face Jordan and Syria again in late November, with the location still to be confirmed. That's news and sport. I'm Stuart Willey.
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1: News Talk said the weather watch 24/7 for Tuesday, the 1st of September, first day of spring. Let's see if that looks the case in the forecast for Northland to Manawatū, including Coromandel Peninsula, Taumarunui and Taihape. Partly cloudy with a few showers, mainly this morning. Snow possible about the desert road early this morning. Bay of Plenty, Taupo and Gisborne, fine. Hawke's Bay and Wairarapa, also Horowhenua to Wellington, mostly cloudy with showers, clearing to fine this morning, but the chance of a shower remaining about the Tararua Ranges. Nelson, Marlborough and Canterbury, fine with some high cloud around Canterbury. Buller to Westland, showers about Grey and Buller, spreading to Westland by this afternoon. Otago, Southland and Fiordland, showers, some heavy and squally with hail, easing and retreating to Fiordland and the Southland coast this morning. Snow to low levels early this morning. The Chatham Islands showers, some thundery and squally with hail and gale southwesterlies. The warmest place is Waikawau Bay, 14. The coolest is Mount Cook. It's now dropped down to minus 1.8.
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3: Ready or not?
1: 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This is News Talk ZB. I'm Roman Travers. I'm here till 5. The free phone number 0800 80 1080. 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

0: 9 past 1, lots and lots of texts coming, and this restless leg syndrome is a real problem, isn't it? A problem for many people, and many of you texting in to tell me to pass on the advice. I'll get to that soon. I forgot to mention a spray that I was given a while ago. I get cramps sometimes. I'll be just doing my mad middle-aged man, actually more than middle-aged, workout. And if I'm doing anything that's like a yogury type thing at the end of the workout, I'll get cramp at the base of my feet or into my toes or even in the Achilles region. So a friend of mine gave me a bottle of salt spray, which is a magnesium that you spray onto your skin. And there's a slight kind of, not burning, you can feel the sensation of, oh, that's a bit weird, what's that? It doesn't hurt. And I can't tell whether it works or not. I don't use it frequently because I forget that it's in my cabinet, which probably tells you it's not much of a problem for me. And that's not trying to compare a little bit of cramp to restless leg syndrome. But any advice? Magnesium has been suggested. I'll get to more of your texts in a moment or two. We were talking earlier on about the white bait season kicking off. I'm very happy to have those discussions. If you've got white bait suggestions in the cooking of the best regions, I know you're not going to tell me exactly the road you pull down to and the funny little track. There's a couple of turns. On the third turn, you pull over. There's a wee track going through the bush. You'll find a beautiful little creek. I don't expect that. But just any advice around white baiting, be careful of the regulations. You do not want to get caught out flouting those regulations. The season starts today and runs through until October 30. There are lots and lots of rules regarding where you can, where you can't, the structures you're allowed to use. I'll go through all those again a bit later on. And they're warning about detergent and outdoor burns. At this time of the year, they remind white baiters not to use detergent or cooking oil on the waterways. And Chris from Australia was saying that's to create a, it's like a surfactant. It breaks down that surface glare so that you can see into the water easier. What a weird thing to do. You love the outdoors so much you want to pollute the water. Detergent's the worst thing you can chuck into water. I don't think oil would be a whole lot better. It is illegal to discharge these products as they can be harmful to river ecology and the fish that live there. Most people are doing the right thing, but for those that aren't, we want to ask them to comply with the regulations to protect the environment and avoid fines. That's from the Department of Conservation and also the Regional Council's advice as well. If all the information you need, if you're like me and you've never really done it properly before, you want to get into it, you can visit DOC's website. And you can read about the White Bait Fishing Regulations 2021 on the New Zealand legislation website as well. You don't want to be one of those people that go, oh, I didn't know. Yeah, it's never an excuse, is it? You might be able to say that, but you'll also be handed a hefty fine, I would imagine. 12 past 1, 0800 80 1080. Now, the other thing I want to get into this hour, to add to your white bait delight. Oh, by the way, road closures, State Highway 7 between Hanmer and Springs Junction, that's closed. And State Highway 87 from Outram to Middlemarch, closed overnight. State Highway 85 between Kyburn and Palmerston is open, but a little bit sketchy. And State Highway 88 at Sawyers Bay, caution is being urged because of surface flooding and strong winds there, and that's the Otago part of the country. What's it like on the roads too? Keep me posted on that. So Labour are pledging guaranteed jobs for New Zealand graduated nurses. You've heard Stuart with the news on that in the news. Labour says if elected, it will guarantee jobs in the public health sector for all eligible New Zealand trained nurses who graduate. Ta-da! Brilliant. Okay. I can't see it happening, but that's a great idea. As part of the election pledge, eligible New Zealand trained graduate nurses will be offered a role through the existing Advanced Choice of Employment, ACE, and primary care employment schemes. The Labour Party said graduate nurses' job guarantees would cost $525 million, funded from health cost pressure funding. Now, the reason why I'm cynical about that is because been there, done that, you know, it all comes down to semantics and what's natural attrition and do they really have the places. A lot of hospitals, I don't know so much about primary care, but secondary care in the hospitals, they'll have vacancies and then they have a freeze on recruitment. There isn't the money. So Labour is saying they've got that $525 million earmarked for it. that would have to be ring-fenced. That would have to be, if they're going to keep that promise, that would have to be an absolute guarantee of that money being made available and not touched for anything else. And it must be absolutely heartbreaking to graduate as a nurse, or any profession really, to graduate as a nurse and to go through a placement type thing and love what you're doing and then be told there's no jobs, which is often the case at the moment. So do you have any great faith in that policy? I can find some more details on it, but that's it in a nutshell. 0800 80 10 80 9292 is the text. Hi there, Bruce.
1: Hi, how are you going?
0: Good, Bruce.
1: All right. Hey, I used to have that irritable leg syndrome, and there's three parts to this. First of all, I changed my bed in a different position in the room, and it got a little better. Then I changed the mattress, and it was a little bit better still. Then I actually moved into another room with a different bed, and it went completely.
0: What do you think made the difference? What was the difference in the beds?
1: Don't know, but there's some weird stuff that goes on. I know they got a water diviner out, and the diviner said you've got a stream running underneath your house.
0: Good Lord.
1: So they put another story on the, and he moved up the story in his house, and he was able to sleep completely differently after that.
0: Did he really put another story on based on that advice, or he was doing that anyway?
1: No, he did it on that advice.
0: Good
1: and
0: Lord.
1: He was, yeah.
0: That's incredible.
1: Yeah, but it works.
0: What about
1: there's all sorts of things that's going on, you know?
0: Whatever works, right? Whatever works. Now, what about the temperature? If you stuck your legs out from under the blankets and it was colder on your legs, would that help or not?
1: I don't know. I didn't think about the temperature thing, but I just moved my bed around, changed the mattress, and then moved into another room with a completely different bed, and it went.
0: There you go. And who cares what that was, as long as it works, right? Maybe it's just psychosomatics, you know, whatever, if it works. Now tell me, did you take all the sleeping tablets and magnesium and things?
1: No, none of that at all. I just moved my bed, changed the mattress, moved rooms.
0: Yeah, well, there you go.
1: Yeah.
0: Oh, well, thank you, Bruce. That's great advice. It's worth a crack, right? For Brian, who was calling earlier on with the restless leg syndrome. I would say, I'm just putting a little... just making a note, I would say that for, I don't know, I'm guessing here, I would imagine there'd be an age

0: where this becomes more of an issue? Because I don't hear young people, younger people, talking about this. I wonder if it's something that gets more prevalent as you get older. Is that something you've noticed if you suffer from restless leg syndrome? Does going for a really good run around the block, does doing a whole lot of lunges and squats and leg presses, does that work? Is it to do with circulation in the legs? Like if you're walking a lot before you go to bed, does that help? Getting the blood flowing through them. I don't like the idea of having a Milo, as Brian mentioned, having a Milo. Milk, I think, is quite the soothing thing, but not when you shove Milo in it. That's just a whole lot of sugar. That's why it's so delicious. Alcohol would be a no-no because alcohol is a stimulant. No, it's actually a depressant, isn't it? I don't know. What else? Magnesium. Brian says he takes sleeping tablets. He's taking all sorts of stuff, and it's not working. Whitebait, the fritters of, is that the best way to cook them? No one else seems to do. You can actually deep fry them individually. I don't mean one by one, but you put them onto, you know, the bubbling fat with a very light tempura coating. I've had that before. That was delicious. That was in a restaurant. It was a restaurant that served whitebait three different ways, and they were all delicious in a kind of neutral, bland, kind of non-challenging way. And the nurses, the guarantee of jobs for nurses, all nurses who graduate will be offered jobs. Yeah, I like the idea of it, and I'm just being cynical because how long can you keep that promise up for? Once a hospital has its full contingent of nurses, you're going to have to be prepared to move around the country, aren't you? And then they must get to a point where there are no more vacancies until certain people retire, pop their clogs, or throw their arms in the air and say, up your nose with a rubber hose, I'm out, and resign. It's a great idea, though. I just think it must be absolutely heartbreaking for families watching their young men and women graduating and having to leave to go to a different country to continue nursing or to go into a different profession after all of that training. And hospitals that have a freeze on vacancies, it's just madness at the moment. And those nurses that are left are just so stressed at the moment. 19 past one. Give me some insights into that if you're involved with the health sector or training to be a nurse or know someone who is. 0800 80 10 80. ZB, ZB, the text.
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7: So the election tossed up a couple of party policies, one of which was the NATS student loan deal. The compulsory rate would drop from 12% to 10%. Nick Smith is VC at University of Auckland. What's the role of debt among students these days?
8: It is a factor. Ultimately, the most important things for our graduates is having exciting jobs and careers that they can do and having them be able to do that in our country.
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8: If we can't

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3: 22 past 1. Hi there, Rob.
4: Oh, hi. I'm just ringing up about Brian with his achy legs.
3: Mm.
4: What I do is I just lift the end of the bed up about 3 inches where your feet is. So that they're elevated, the bed's elevated.
3: Could you not just do that with pillows under your feet?
4: You could do that. Jam a pillow and pillows between the mattress and the base.
3: Oh, yeah.
4: And all the lactic acid, it's lactic acid built up in his legs.
3: Right.
4: And you can just get instant results. You can just feel it all draining out of your legs somewhere. It goes somewhere into your body.
3: Okay. So you reckon it's lactic acid?
4: Yes. Yeah, okay. Built up in his muscles.
3: Mm-hmm. So would exercise help with that before bed?
4: Oh, no. I used to try that. It's when you're lying down and you're still, and you just got to get those feet elevated while you're lying down. So your feet are up higher than your head.
3: Right, okay. Yeah.
4: And I can guarantee you'll get an instant result.
3: Yeah, I mentioned that to somebody else just earlier on about elevating your feet, and I don't know what they said now, but it wasn't something they'd really thought of or didn't think worked.
4: But see, a lot of people sit at nice in a chair with their feet up.
3: Yep.
4: But you've got to be lying down flat, so your feet and legs are higher than your head.
3: Yes, oh, okay.
4: And just all draining, you can just feel it just draining out of your legs.
3: Okay.
4: Yeah.
3: Now, so this is something you personally had, or is this just advice that you're passing on from somebody else?
4: No, I used to get it and I tried it.
3: Yeah.
4: And I used to get instant results. Yeah.
3: Great. Well, that's really good advice. Thank you, Rob. Thank you for calling through. I'm sure people will be making notes of these things, particularly if they've done them, they'll be going, no. But if they haven't tried, then they'll be going, oh, okay, worth trying. Everything's worth a crack. I can't believe the bloke got a water diviner. Why would you? I've got restless leg syndrome. Let me think about that. I'll get a water diviner. And the water diviner said, you've got a stream underneath your house. You need to put another story on. And he did, and it worked. That's an expensive outcome. But you know what? What price on having a good night's sleep, eh? A whole story on a house just to get away from the stream underneath. Interesting stuff. Roman, tell that guy that called earlier, Brian, tell that guy that magnesium spray is good before he goes to bed. Yeah, that's what I've been recommended too, but for cramp, which I guess has similar properties to some extent. And that magnesium spray is called salt spray. It's a New Zealand spray. Salt spray. Hi, Roman, when I get restless legs, I put the blankets aside, lay on my back and run my legs like you're laying on your back and you just run your legs backwards and forwards. Do it for as long as you can and about, I'm trying to make sense of your text. I see, you mean for about 5 to 10 minutes. You've written 510 minutes. It'd be like running a marathon. So lying on your back, doing the cycling action, backwards and forwards, 5 to 10 minutes. If that doesn't work, do it again for another 5 to 10 minutes. Okay, thank you, says the text. Easier said than done. Thrashing around in your bed like that. Well, that's exercise. That's why I'm saying, does exercise help? Why not just get out of bed and run around the block naked? Well, you know, possibly not naked. You would have to remember to put something on if you do like to go to bed naked. Hi, Roman. My trick for restless legs is to get up and drink a whole glass of water in one go. It works every time for me, says Tui. Why would that work? And then you'd have restless bladder syndrome, which is a whole nother story, isn't it? Whatever works, though. This is interesting. Restless leg problem is no sugar, no bread. Only eat every FNTQ hours. I don't know what that means. You've slipped on your phone. No bread, no sugar. Well, there's a lot of sugar in bread. Gee, that's interesting, isn't it? The no sugar.

0: thing. You watch your mood change quite dramatically. The way that sugar is linked to highs and lows of mood is just phenomenal. L here, Roman. My husband has RSL. He takes two magnesium capsules, 150 milligrams before bed. Says L in the far north. Good on you, L. Just be careful with the magnesium. Go and talk. Don't just walk into a supermarket and grab a bottle that says magnesium. There's different bioavailability. And just because one bottle says it's got 400,000 million milligrams, it doesn't mean you need that much. So just go and talk to a nutritionist or someone in an actual health food shop or a vitamin shop. Get the best advice about the best magnesium for what you're trying to achieve. Then you can go back to the supermarket if it's cheaper there or whatever. 28 past 1, 0800 80 1080. The text 9292. What works? What works? What's good for white bait? Egg, seasoning, bread. I do like a bit of, like as soon as you start talking about putting other stuff in a white bait fritter, people go, no, no, no, no. So if you've got any advice about how to catch white bait, the properties of being a good white bait hunter, the places to go, all that kind of advice for people that are getting into it. It's the start of the season today, but the Chatham Islands don't start until December, just in case you're on the Chatham Islands, you'll know that. 0800 80 1080.
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0: Half past one. My lord, you could write a book. You could write a book based on the texts alone and all of the advice around restless leg syndrome. What's going on? I do get cramps sometimes, but why do cramp, not crabs? Why do some people get restless leg syndrome? Why does it seem to be a lot of people? Is it age-related? Is it because we're more sedentary? And that's not me being rude. Is it because we're not moving as much? And therefore, as someone said, the lactic acid is building up? I don't know. Now listen to this one. Get your head around this one if you can, because I can't. Hi, Roman. I kid you not. A cup of chamomile tea and put, whether it be a potato, a block of soap in your bed. Sleep on your left side, and before you slip open and close your hands, palms, hands up. Try Susie. I don't even know what you're talking about. You lost me after chamomile tea, which always tastes like grass clippings soaked in horse urine. So chamomile tea, then what are you talking about? Putting a potato or a block of soap in your bed, sleep on your left side, and before you sleep, you put SLP. Before you sleep, open and close your hands, palms up. People will think you need to be institutionalized if you start behaving like that. Can you explain that to me properly? Can you come back to me, Susie? It could be just the way that I've read your text, but those are the words you've written. Can you come back and explain that to me?

0: please, 0800 80 1080. The sales of chamomile tea will go from nothing to something. Welcome, Sandra. Sorry. Yeah. Chamomile tea. Okay. Oh.
1: Chamomile tea and the block of soap. I have heard of the block of soap. I think it's an old remedy from years ago, thought to be remedy. I have heard of that. But
0: what are you doing with it?
1: I don't know. You just put it in your bed, I think. Oh. I've never done it. Oh. Maybe the, I don't know how it would work. but, you know, check with your doctor. That's the main thing. Or you nailed it, Romaine, health professional, before you take supplement after supplement after supplement. Magnesium, for a start, is meant to be good, but it might be your iron levels that are causing it. So check with the doctor.
0: Yeah, because even vitamins can have an interaction with medicines that you're already taking, so you do need to check about those interactions.
1: Yeah, you do. You do. And just common sense remedies, massages, warm baths, hot or cold packs, applying on the area, gentle stretching before you go to bed.
0: Yeah.
1: Exercise, definitely.
0: Or eating a block of soap while in bed.
1: Kick it around the bed.
0: I tell you what, though, if you were eating a block of soap while in bed, it would certainly take your mind off the restless legs, wouldn't it? You'd be frothing at the mouth.
1: Maybe you'd be jerking a little bit more, I don't know. But those are just some things that I thought I'd contribute.
0: Why not?
1: Magnesium is meant to be the thing, but then it might not be that you need magnesium. So check with the health professional. That's my advice before you do all these so-called remedies.
0: Do you get it, Sandra? Do you get restless leg syndrome?
1: No, but I do get the odd cramp. But I'm exercising a lot and it's gone.
0: Excellent. Yeah, that's good. That's good to hear. Yeah, there's too much self-diagnosis going on. You know, you'll hear an ad for something or someone tells you over the back fence or in a cafe, oh, if I was you, I'd take blah, blah, blah, blah, blah, blah. And you go, oh, okay, right. So off you go to the supermarket and you end up buying stuff that's not really suited to you. All medicines are derived from natural products originally and then synthesized. So this premise that you're having a nutraceutical, which is the vitamin range, oh, it's harmless. No, it's not. Oh, take two. It says take one or take two. Don't be silly. Yeah. If you do have a local pharmacy with real people, and not one of those supermarket ones that are just those great big warehousey type ones where no one really wants to help you, if you've got a proper pharmacy with a real pharmacist, they know what they're talking about. And the first question they'll probably ask you is, what are you trying to achieve? And then, are you on any other medications? And you'll go, oh, no, I just want a vitamin. But they need to know what you're on. So, yeah. Gee, the texts are just, I've never seen anything like this based on one topic. Quite incredible. 0800 80 1080. What about you, Dave? Do you get restless leg syndrome?
2: No, I used to get when I was doing security over here, standing on that, and they used to be around a lot, and then they... that ankle, so I had to go to the physio. So the physio once a month, is they're good professionals. They give the exercise. I'm on vitamin tablets, tablets from the doctor, but give the exercise to do. Anti-flam's good for you. I put anti-flam on the ankle when it's sore after a shower.
0: Is that in that little purple container?
2: Yes. That's pretty good for you. You put that on the ankles when it's give you a problem with, and you do your exercise, get a special exercise from the physio, because after the physio came around at the hospital and you go and see your physio, you did anything you made to see, and you

0: is to exercise. I've got a swivel board in the garage.
1: Oh, yeah.
0: And to use, and one of those band exercises to you use that, and you sit down on the chair and do up and down, and then weights help build up the things on your arm. And you got one of those foot massages, just, it helps the blood flow. You,
1: yes,
0: you've got one, you plug it in, you sit down on the chair for 20 minutes, and it helps the blood flow,
1: I guess the circulation going, that's right. And in fact, you know, it's all very well to say leap up and do 12 laps of the block, or get on your bike and ride 20 kilometres every day, and that would be brilliant. But it's, for some people, mobility is a problem. So that wobble board you talk about, the half board with a ball bottom, that's a great thing for the ankles. Netballers use that. Netballers are always looking to strengthen their ankles. But the circulation, getting blood flowing through those areas. You can do exercises, for those that have flown long-haul flights a lot, you've got to do those to stop the deep vein thrombosis. You're not sort of, you do see people doing yoga sessions up and down the aisles. They're kind of like, what are you doing? You're a bit of an exhibitionist doing your great big crouching tiger, hidden dragon moves. But you can do a lot of that sitting in your chairs too. I'm wondering if it's more to do with exercise to get the circulation going. But then I have no idea because I don't have it. But what works for you, I tell you, the text machine is absolutely going mental. So if you'd like to, because you know what will happen, I'll get down towards the end of the show and we won't have time to get all the texts read out. So turn it into a phone call, 0800 80 1080. But you can text if you really need to, 9292. Murray and Stuart, stand by.
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1: 20-2, restless leg syndrome and whitebait. What a combination. Oh, also Labour pledging guaranteed jobs for New Zealand nurses. I love the idea, but I'm a bit sick of these promises because they're talking about $525 million funded from health cost pressure funding. What does that mean? If they can find that kind of money, God bless them, that's brilliant. And to offer every single nurse graduate a job here, that's huge. I don't know that we have the capacity to keep doing that for any length of time, but if you're in the sector, in the health sector, let me know. Let me know. There have to be vacancies in the first place, don't there? Welcome to you, Murray.
8: Good evening. I've had a lot of problems with cramp, and the doctor put me on quinine.
1: Quinine?
8: Yeah.
1: What the quinine. Heck? Wow, why is that? What did he say that would do, apart from work?
8: It stops the cramp.
1: I've never heard of that before, Murray. Wow, quinine.
8: Well, I was on that for a little while and then didn't take it and got cramp again. And I didn't have any for probably 4 or 5 years.
1: Mm.
8: And then just recently I... cramp again, and I

0: on the quinine, well past its use-by date, but it worked straight away.
1: Wow. Did he say it was okay to have it as a gin and tonic?
0: Well, you can't give away all the secrets.
1: Yeah, gin and tonic was what the early Brits, when they were travelling through Africa and India, they'd have it to stave off malaria, wouldn't they?
0: I drink whiskey for that.
1: Oh, do you? Yes. Well, it wouldn't work for the malaria, but it would make you feel good. Well, that's a good tip. Quinine. I've never heard of that before. So I'm just looking at quinine at the moment on Google. Oh, there we are. There we are, Murray. Lead cramps. Medical guidelines advice against using quinine for nighttime leg cramps due to the severe safety risks. Oh, okay, that doesn't sound good. Well, I'm taking that your doctor would have got the right dose for you, but they're saying here on the internet, which is full of good and bad, that it ain't the best thing. I don't know if that's to do with long-term use or high doses, but your GP would have recommended it for a good reason. Quinine. What else can I tell you about quinine? It's also used as an ingredient in tonic water and other beverages. Yes, which is why the colonial people... Hello! I've come to take over your country. Where's my gin and tonic? Because they would... Yeah, because of the malaria and their funny safari hats. 17 to 2, 0800 80 1080 to come on through. Gee, what was that, Stuart?
2: Oh, that's just my lane deviation alarm.
1: Wow. That's loud, isn't it?
2: Yeah, it is. Yeah. I've got one on the other side as well.
1: Because so. It's very quiet. You're driving at the moment.
2: Yes, I am. Okay. Yeah.
1: Right. I hope I didn't cause you to deviate then.
2: No, I caused me to deviate. So,
1: gee.
2: Yeah. Because I have been told I'm a deviant, so I guess, yeah.
1: Oh. You wouldn't be able to sleep through that, would you?
2: No. I've got a question to ask you.
1: Yes.
2: I've only just sort of tuned in about 10 minutes ago. And can you please explain to me what the hell restless leg is? Is that where your leg wants to get up and go for a walk and leave you behind?
1: Yes. Apparently that's what it does feel like. Your legs are going... You like that. That's what your legs are doing. They're going, and it's just that feeling of you cannot sleep because it's like your legs want to get going. It's a good way of describing it.
2: Oh, really? I've never ever experienced, I get cramp, but I've never ever suffered from restless leg, and I've always wondered what the hell it was because not only you but other hosts have done segments on restless leg as well, and I've still been none the wiser.
1: Yeah, when it comes up, it goes off big time. And as I said, there's dozens and dozens of like that texts coming in at the moment explaining how to...
2: Yeah.
1: What? Your truck is ticking as well. What's that ticking noise?
2: Oh, no, that's my windshield wipers. I'm not too sure whether your weather forecast was correct. We've got rain in the bay. Are we supposed to have that, sir?
1: In Hawke's Bay?
2: Yeah, yeah.
1: Okay, let's have a look at the forecast.
2: At 1:43 a.m., I've got rain.
1: Yeah, you shouldn't have. Are you sure you're in Hawke's Bay?
2: If I'm not, I'm in the wrong. I've got a truck and trailer load of produce that's going to go to the wrong place, right, man. I've got to be in the bay.
1: Oh, okay. Well, you're not supposed to have rain, so that's a bit weird, but there's forecast of possible snow further up on the desert road. But given that given that lane deviation alarm's going off, are you sure you're in Hawke's Bay? You could be anywhere.
2: Well, it's dark.
1: Yes.
2: And I don't know how to turn the lights of the truck on to see where I'm going. And I'm just following the guy in front of me.
1: And using,
2: I hope he knows where he's going.
1: And he's hoping that your lights will come on soon. Stuart, that's very funny. But no, it's showing sunshine for Hawke's Bay, which is weird because it's, you know, the middle of the night, early morning. Hawke's Bay, let me tell you that the current temperature is 6.3. There are light winds of not much. It's a southerly. Your humidity is 76%. And zero, it says zero for the rainfall. But just remember, that's taken at the airport. So if you were driving around the airport,

0: airport with your lane deviator alarm going off, you'd probably be nice and dry. Thank you, Stuart. Good to hear from you. 0800 80 1080 9292, the text. Hi there, Helen.
1: Hi. Hi there. I just wanted to... I suffered from cramps in my legs and in my hands.
0: That's no good.
1: Yeah, and what I found out is that it was too much acid.
0: Right.
1: I was... Yeah. And, like, if I had, like... Because I don't like straight water, so I like something fizzy. And if I have a normal fizzy, I'm going to end up with cramps. Oranges, yeah. So I drink sugar-free,
0: right?
1: Everything. And that, and but how I fixed it is that salt and water.
0: Oh, but it's
1: salt and water gets rid of my cramps. Yeah.
0: There you go. Yeah.
1: Yeah. So yeah, and because I get them in my thing, in my hands as well. Oranges. I can't eat oranges anymore because it flares my hands up. Cucumbers, anything like that, you know, with acid.
0: Hang on. So the acid in an orange makes you what? Swell up?
1: Kicks my cramps off. So I haven't had them. I stopped doing all of that about 7 months ago and I haven't had a cramp since.
0: Right. So for you it's cramp? Yeah. And if you're in bed asleep, does the cramping sometimes wake you?
1: Yeah. Oh, ooh. Yeah. Hell yeah. Mm. I'd be bolting out of the room trying to, you know, straighten my leg and get some salt and water.
0: That's a horrible feeling, isn't it?
1: Yes. Mm. Yeah, but I'm grateful now.
0: Good.
1: So that's how I fix mine.
0: Yeah, have you tried those water drops? You can get like strawberry flavoured, kiwi fruit flavour, whatever flavour you put these little...
1: Yeah.
0: Any good?
1: Yeah. No.
0: No.
1: No. No. Not for me anyway.
0: No. No, I was telling my dentist once how proud I was. I was going through one of my long stages of finding God and doing amazing things. I wasn't drinking alcohol and he said, yeah, but what are you drinking? Because your teeth have got some acid... kind of wear and tear. I went, what? No, I'm not. I had, whatever it was, a year or two of not drinking. And he said, so what are you drinking? I said, oh, I'm using fizzy water. I'm buying lovely bottles of fizzy water. And he said, that's just as acidic on your teeth. I went, oh, what? So basically straight water is what you're supposed to be doing, isn't it? Boring, but yeah, I do like drinking as much water as I can, which is easier said than done on days when it's not very warm. Thanks, Helen. Good tips there. Good tips. I've never heard about the cucumber. I can't imagine life without cucumber. Actually, let me think about that. Oh, yes, I can. I can, but it would be... I love the flavour of cucumber. You know, some people don't just hate the flavour of cucumber. They can't stand the smell of it. All I smell is like, fresh, yummy. But no, for some people, it's just vile. 10 to 2. Thank you, Helen. Margaret, you'll be next.
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0: Very, very similar. Well done, Glenn.
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3: 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Hi there, Margaret.
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4: And he's very well known in homeopathic circles. 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
3: Mm-hmm.
4: And you just take two of those, and the restless leg stops. 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
3: Oh, wow. 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
4: Yes. I mean, I'm very old now, so that's why I don't ring up very often.
3: Mm-hmm.
4: But that is very absolutely worth getting from any health shop. Just walk in and ask for it.
3: Okay. All right, Margaret, that's lovely of you to call. 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
4: Crampies,
3: yes.
4: Med is another one for cramp. 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
3: Yes.
4: No, it's called Cramp Med Relief, sorry. 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
3: Yes.
4: And that is something I seize immediately. 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And
3: nice.
4: That gives you relief in sort of 2 seconds.
3: Very good, Margaret. No, thank you so much for waking up and making the call and some good advice here with Dr. Schussler, S-C-H-U-E-S-S-L-E-R.
4: Yes.
3: Brilliant, Margaret. You speak very lovely, very, very lovely-ish, delightful. I'm just trying to think as I'm speaking, which doesn't always work. Yes, no, lovely call. Lovely call, Margaret. Thank you. Magnesium phosphate, Dr. Schussler, from your health food professional, vitamin people, whatever. Naturopaths. That crampies, we used to use that when we were doing long rides, like the K2. You have a little bottle of crampies in your back pocket because you're riding 200 k's around Coromandel. It's mental. And after a while, you're going, your body starts going, get off the bike, you moron, what are you doing? So you keep on going and you need some crampies. Good advice indeed. But that's cramps, which is different to restless leg syndrome, which people have all sorts of theories on. I'm happy to hear yours, 0800 80 10 80. Hi, Judith.
5: Hi, good morning. Sorry to trouble you, but I've just woken up to get some water to drink from the tap, and we've got no water at all.
3: Where?
5: I was wondering, up in Trentham, up.
3: Oh, no. That's
5: so
3: not good.
5: I haven't heard any news or anything.
3: No.
5: It's going on at the moment.
3: I've seen nothing in the news about a water. Have they been doing work in your street at all?
5: No. No, I don't think so.
3: Okay. Have you paid your water rates?
5: we rent, so.
3: Oh, okay. Look, I haven't heard anything, Judith. It's not really something you can check out at this time of the morning, is it really?
5: No, it isn't.
3: That's annoying. Have you got anything else you could drink? Is there any water that's gone cold in your jug?
5: Yeah, I've got some in there.

0: Yeah.
1: That's probably the only thing I could suggest at this point. Oh, the only other thing, yeah, the only other thing would be to go to a different tap, and I'm sure you've done that. Go to all the taps, just in case it's a tap issue, which is unlikely, isn't it? You don't usually have cold water on one tap and not another. You go around and then start going around the house, around the outside of the house. Check the garden hose and then start going around the neighbourhood trying everyone else's hoses. Look, you might get arrested, but, you know, at least you'll get a, or you'll scare somebody. So that's Judith. Thank you, Judith. Judith's in Trentham. No water in Trentham. Don't know why. With the Kaitauke Water Lakes just up the hill behind you there on State Highway 2. Normally tons of water. So much water. What would that be about? What would the theory be of that? In a rental property? Not that it doesn't really matter that it's a rental property, does it? Hopefully the landlord has paid the water bills. I don't know. Roman, restless legs, I get that. It's really terrible. Stop the intake of sugar and any caffeine. Elevate the legs. Also, in bare feet, walk on the coldest spot in the house. Get your iron level checked, says Sonia. Get your iron level checked. What's it got to do with iron? I've got way too much iron, the hemochromatosis, which is why you get the blood taken off. Is it linked to the level of iron? Which is actually not what they're measuring. It's actually ferritin. Iron converts to ferritin. But they call them iron studies, don't they? Yeah, what's your theory? What works for you? It doesn't matter what it is, as long as it works.
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9: In this update, motorists are being spared next year's fuel tax and road user charge hikes, but the government's sounding the alarm over Labour's plan. January's 12 cents a litre rise has been replaced with 5 cent hikes from 2028, but Labour's promising 3 years without increases, which Transport Minister Chris Bishop claims will cost $4.6 billion.
10: The government's view is that that is irresponsible. Cabinet has agreed to a much more sustainable funding pathway.
9: Labour's leader Chris Hipkins calls that figure bogus.
11: I think Simeon Brown must have done the maths on that. The Treasury have indicated it's a lot less than that.
9: The Prime Minister says there are many agenda items for this week's Pacific Islands Forum. The leaders of Fiji, Kiribati, Samoa, the Solomon Islands and Vanuatu are not attending, and our Foreign Minister is pointing the finger at foreign interference. Chris Luxon will head to Palau later this week and says it will be constructive.
12: We've got a lot of important things to talk about, from transnational organised crime through to an extra $1 billion that's been spent on the fuel crisis in the Pacific as well, and how we build out more resilient energy and infrastructure.
9: Labour's promising to offer every New Zealand-trained nurse a job when they graduate. It's costing the policy at $525 million over 4 years, using unallocated funding increases each budget for health system cost pressures. Health spokesperson Aisha Verrill says it would be funded with a small percentage of that increase, which tops $1 billion a year.
13: Health is a tough job of setting priorities, but we are absolutely proud to be backing New Zealand nurses.
9: Chloe Swarbrick's mapped out how

0: people and their families struggling financially. The Social Security Amendment Bill passed on Friday, tightening job seeker support eligibility for 18 and 19-year-olds. Child Poverty Action Group head Lynn Amos says it'll cut 4,300 young people's benefits, with parents earning just over $67,000.
1: So this is going to impact the whole whānau, and many of those families will have younger children and they'll be seriously impacted.
0: Nepal asked China for early warnings 3 months before last week's devastating flash flooding, which has killed more than 900 people. Nearly 5,000 are still missing, including five New Zealanders. A Nepali-prepared agenda seen by Reuters confirms a meeting in Kathmandu aiming to strengthen ties for monitoring and responding to floods. Nepali officials have told the British news agency they didn't get as much information from China as they wanted. In sport, the future of New Zealand's elite domestic netball competition appears to have been decided. RNZ's reporting the national body have reached an agreement with Anna Mowbray and Ali Williams to move to a private franchise league from next season. The Auckland couple, who hold a 15% stake in football club Auckland FC, made an initial bid to set up a private competition from 2028, before then updating it to include next year. The ANZ Premiership recorded a $3.7 million loss this year, with Netball New Zealand board chair Alistair Carruthers admitting the figure will balloon to around 6 million by the end of November. Continuing momentum and building combinations are the key reasons Warriors fullback Tane Tuopiki doesn't want players rested for the final match of the NRL regular season. Tuopiki says there are so many injuries, they don't have the luxury of resting talent for Saturday's round 27 matchup against Manly at Mount Smart. And hitting the playoffs running is also vital.
2: We really want to put the torch to Manly and have a good game against them, because we want good momentum heading into the finals.
0: Tennis star Daniil Medvedev is chewing over a new tactic to elevate his game. The Russian had a straight sets win in the first round at the US Open and attributed his success to chewing gum between changeovers.
3: I was super dry in my mouth and water was not helping, so the only solution was chewing gum. And I probably watched too much baseball, because for whatever reason they all chew chewing gum. So I was like, you know what, I'm losing all the matches. I need to try to do like baseball, guys. I need to change something.
0: ASB Classic champion Yelena Svetolina is also through to the second round, but Auckland-raised Cam Norrie, the 29th seed, has been upset in four sets. Novak Djokovic has revealed his body is failing him, saying his back and shoulder gave out in his shock first-round loss in New York. All Blacks forwards coach Jason Ryan reckons changes are on the cards for the third test against the Springboks in Soweto to make sure some fresh legs for a third grueling test in as many weekends. That's news and sport. I'm Stuart Willey.
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7: Newstalk's ZB, Weather Watch 24/7 for the first day of September, and it's Tuesday and it's whitebait season. Yum. The weather's all over the show. For Northland to Manawatu, including Coromandel Peninsula, Taumaranui and Taihape, partly cloudy with a few showers, mainly this morning. There is snow possible about the desert road this morning. What's happening on the desert road? Desert road people. If you're up and down, up and down, up and down the desert road this morning, how good or how bad is it? let me know. Bay Aplenty, Taupo and Gisborne fine. Hawke

0: Hawke's Bay and Wairarapa, also Horowhenua to Wellington, cloudy with showers. And actually, there you are, Stuart. Especially for Stuart, he's getting showers, and they are in the forecast. Just when you look on the map, it says it's a nice sunny day, which is weird because the sun's not there at the moment. Hawke's Bay, Wairarapa, also Horowhenua to Wellington, cloudy with showers, clearing to fine this morning, but the chance of a shower remaining around the Tararua Ranges and Stuart's truck. Nelson, Marlborough and Canterbury, fine with some high cloud around Canterbury. Buller to Westland, showers about Grey and Buller, spreading to Westland this afternoon. Otago, Southland and Fiordland, showers for you, some heavy and squally with hail, easing and retreating to Fiordland and the Southland coast this morning. Snow to low levels early this morning. Chatham Islands, your Tuesday, you'll have showers, some thundery and squally with hail, and gale southwesterlies. The warmest place, Waikawau Bay, 14. The coolest, Mount Cook Village. It's dropped down quite considerably. It's down to minus 4.2.
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2: Ready or not?
0: Yes, indeed. I was born ready. 0800 80 1080. Get ready to call that number. Call it now. It's free. 9292 on the text. And you can also send emails through. I'll check those soon. My email is roman@newstalkzb.co.nz. Huge amount of text to get through. I will get to them soon.

9 past 2 here through till 5 this morning, 0800 80 1080. Yes, some road closures that I know of. If you know of others, let me know. State Highway 7 between Hanmer and Springs Junction is closed. And State Highway 87 from Outram to Middlemarch, that's remaining closed throughout the night due to snow. State Highway 85 between Kyburn and Palmerston is open, but subject to an area warning because of snow. So let me know if that's changed. It may well have changed. And State Highway 88 at Sawyers Bay, caution is being urged because of surface flooding and very strong wind in Otago. Desert Road, as far as I know, open. I don't know how much snow is falling in that area. And there's a little bit of drizzle around Hawke's Bay because Stuart told me there is. So, yeah, road conditions, what's happening on the roads, let me know. It's always good to get that information through. Labor have pledged to guarantee jobs for New Zealand guaranteed nurses. Sorry, for New Zealand graduated nurses. And I look, great, brilliant. If that's a promise they can keep, even better. Will the vacancies be there for all of the nurses that graduate? Well, they say that they say yes. And that's a good thing. Because nurses who are currently working long shifts being told in departments that might have a full-time capacity for, say, now they call them FTEs, they work in tenths. So say that a department needed 10 full-time equivalents and they're currently operating on 4. That's what's got to change. The Labor leader, Chris Hipkins, says the guarantee would mean that all the estimated 2,400 nurses who graduate a year would get a job offer at graduation for at least 0.8 FTE, full-time equivalent. Graduate nurses are being trained here, but instead of starting their careers in New Zealand, too many are being forced to look overseas because National won't give them a job. So at the moment, if you know people who work in hospitals, I'm not too sure about primary care. It's a different kettle of medicine altogether. But if you know people who work in the hospitals now, they'll be probably telling you exactly that. We've got vacancies, but those vacancies are frozen. They're not allowed to recruit for them. It's all a way of keeping the cost of everything down and absolutely driving nurses and doctors crazy. And the admin staff as well that work in the departments. So it's a good thing. I'm a little sceptical of any government's promises, of any political party's promises. Because they're saying the money's there, $525 million, they'll make that available, blah, blah, blah, blah. Money's never ring-fenced, though, is it? And I just hope that if Labor was to get in, that they didn't backtrack on this promise, because this is a big thing, not just for nurses, but for you and I. When we need to go to a hospital, nurse-led clinics are a very important part of everything. But they are literally running in their 12-hour shifts. And if you're a nurse, is this good news for you? I'm sure the answer is yes, if the promise is kept. Whitebait season is underway. Lots of rules and regulations. If you want to read about the rules and regulations, which I have read already, to do with what you can do, where you can do it, the stand, construction, all of that, the distance from tide gates, flood gates, confluence, culverts, weirs, groins, outfall structure, unlawful diversion of the water, all sorts of weird stuff that's very, very much enforced. Make sure you're getting all that from DOC. And you can also Google up the New Zealand legislation website and find out about the Whitebait Fishing Regulations 2021. Apart from all that hairy, scary stuff, what's your secret to catching them? What are the hot tips and tricks you give to people who are setting out, apart from don't come near my place when I'm fishing? What are the tips you would give people? I came across this really, really terrible story and it's just horrific. Horrific. A New Zealand man and his Irish wife were found dead at a Spanish holiday villa. This was last week. And they say they may have suffered a cardiac failure, both of them, after becoming trapped in a spa pool. I don't quite understand the story. Let me get through it and then you can tell me what you think. Patrick Tobin, 48, and Thomasina McArdle, 51. They died at a holiday property in Colera near Valencia last Tuesday. According to local newspapers there,
The London-based couple were on a two-week family holiday at the holiday villa with their two teenage children, 14 and 16. They were reportedly found dead by the two children, both who had special needs, next to the villa's spa pool. Horrific. Investigators were now reportedly focusing on a possible fault with the spa pool's suction system, which may have trapped the couple in the water. How on earth does that happen? I thought spa pools were all about blowing water out. Where's the sucking part of a spa pool? This couple were believed to have struggled. They believed to have struggled themselves free, with scratches found on their bodies reportedly consistent with attempts to escape, which sounds like a terrible malfunction of a spa pool. Investigators are considering whether the physical exertion and acute stress of the incident could have triggered fatal cardiac arrests. What are the odds of that happening? And what are the odds of both people dying? Isn't that horrific? Especially for the two teenage children who were unaware of what was going on. The authorities there say that autopsies found no evidence another person was involved in the deaths or that the couple had assaulted each other. However, the exact causes of their deaths were yet to be confirmed. Further testing was being carried out with blood, urine and tissue samples sent to Spain's National Institute of Toxicology and Forensic Sciences. The newspaper also reported the couple's two children were at the villa for more than 12 hours without realising their parents had died. Just horrible. The teenagers, who had mostly been in their rooms, began looking for their parents after they failed to respond and eventually discovered their bodies outside the spa pool. So there's a lot of stuff that I don't get about this. So this couple both died, presumably of cardiac failure, being trapped in the pool by the suction, found outside the spa pool, dead. It just all sounds, I'm not saying it sounds wrong, it just sounds horrific. Imagine the stress involved with that. If you're someone that's got a spa pool, can you explain to me how on earth it could be something that goes from blowing bubbles to becoming like a vacuum, causing such immense suction that these people could not get out, struggling and struggling away to the extent that they both had cardiac failure?

0: Isn't that horrific? What the heck? I'm never buying a spa pool. Just absolutely. It's the most gruesome story I've read in a long time. And basically it's been exacerbated by the fact that the two teenage children were there and found the bodies hours later. So Patrick Tobin, 48, and Thomasina McArdle, 51, he was a New Zealand citizen who'd lived in the UK for about 26 years. Oof. I've sat in the odd spa pool. Not a big fan, I've got to say. It's like, oh, this is lovely. And then within 10 minutes, like, get me out. I'm not a fan of bobbing around in hot water and becoming just a great big prune. A real tragedy though, right? Any plumbers, any spa pool expert listening that can explain how this could have happened and the blowing became the sucking in a spa pool, just very odd. 18 past 2, 0800 80 1080. Hi, Wendy.
1: Hi. I've just got two things that I want to talk to you. The magnesium of the leg cramps. I used to be a ballet dancer and I never ever had restless legs for well over 20 years. I stopped dancing and not too long afterwards, I started getting restless legs at that. I used to have to jump out of bed, run on the spot very, very fast. And that was the only thing that got rid of them. I eventually bought something that I was told to buy called magnesium 625. Now, they say that the numbers at the end are very important. Mm. It's magnesium 625, and the one I got was made by clinicians. And they work like a charm. They really do. I haven't got any of that. I can feel my legs start feeling queasy and they like feel shaky.
0: Mm.
1: I take some of those and they go away.
0: Clinicians magnesium 625. There you go. That's a great bit of advice. How long did you?
1: It's really good.
0: How long were you a ballet dancer for?
1: 35 years.
0: How exciting was that? Did you tour with the company?
1: Yes, and because of having that extreme exercise down to no exercise because I've hurt my back.
0: Mm.
1: I got restless legs, and that's why, because I used to do a lot of exercise and then nothing.
0: Yeah, I bet. How are the toes after all the point?
1: My toes actually aren't too bad. My mother was also a ballet dancer, and her toes look terrible. They were really bad. It's just the luck of the draw, I suppose. But I was a real wuss about my toes. I used to wrap them up in sheepskin and stockings and all kind of things. My mother didn't wrap hers up in anything, but I don't like that.
0: What was your favourite piece of ballet? What was your favourite classical ballet to dance to?
1: I loved Coppelia.
0: Oh, I don't know that one.
1: It's just such a nice story, and it's very different to like Swan Lake, which is very ballet, dancey kind of show. But Coppelia actually had a story. And it was a lovely story.
0: It does sound nice. And who was the composer of that?
1: Beethoven, I think.
0: Oh,
1: Beethoven,
0: yeah. Okay.
1: I think he composed that.
0: Gee. Oh, well, look, lovely advice from you, Wendy. Thank you. Yeah. The life of a ballet dancer, when you go behind the scenes and watch those documentaries on just how they, I mean, they're machines. Absolute machines. And the training, and so vigorous, isn't it? And what you can and can't eat and the pressure and all that sort of stuff. One little injury and you're out. Good on you, Wendy. Magnesium 625 by clinicians. A lot of magnesium recommendations. A magnesium recommendation for Dr. Schussler. Schussler. Yeah, feel free to keep those coming. And it's turning into a real doctor's surgery, isn't it? But yeah, feel free if you've got advice around restless leg syndrome or cramps, all that kind of stuff. Very happy to hear that. 22 past 2. And for those that have family training to be nurses, does this promise from the Labor Party excite you, or are you sceptical? That money they're promising to find, it's there somewhere. It has to be ring-fenced. You know what happens? Promises get broken, big things happen, some catastrophe, all the money gets taken away. But yeah, that's sounding cynical, but that's because, because I am.
2: 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It's Overnight Talk on Newstalk ZB. 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
0: 24 past 2. Hi, Roman. I read in a UK paper that both of the teenage children of the couple you mentioned who died in the spa pool had special needs. Yeah, I did read that out in the story I was reading. So that would have been, I don't know what special needs they had. But regardless, it would have been horrific for those children to find both of their parents outside of the spa pool, both deceased. Like, it just seems to me, I don't know why I'm finding it so hard. It's not that I don't believe it. It's just that I can't work out how they both managed to escape a spa pool. They had had horrific scratches in their attempts to try and escape the suction of the spa pool, only to both get out of the spa pool and to both have cardiac events and die. If you can explain anything about spa pools to me, I'm all about hearing that story. 25 past 2, 0800 80 10 80. Hi there, Trevor.
7: Yes, good morning, Roman. And I think a lot of listeners will be sort of patronising about you and your tutu doing the Nutcracker Suite in the Royal Opera
0: Yes. Oh, wouldn't that be amazing? Imagine me in a tutu. That's quite horrific, actually, Trevor, but yeah.
7: Hey, I think I can remember you talking about red bush tea.
0: Oh, yes. Rooibos. Rooibos, the South African red bush tea, yeah.
7: That's the one. That's the one that Springboks would be taking after the game on Sunday morning.
0: Yeah, that's not a very good attempt at an accent. But no, I've tried that tea a few times, and it's kind of like it doesn't really do it for me. But then people, they'll always ask you what brand you buy, and it's always the wrong brand. You've got to try the original South African stuff.
7: Yeah, sure. Listen, yesterday my poor old bananas really got hammered with gusty northwest winds and blew them to pieces, really.
0: Oh, no.
7: It's not good. See, they're 6 to 7 metres high.
0: Mm.
7: And the last bunch I had to harvest, I had to get on the roof of my garage to actually get another ladder to put up against the trunk of the plant to get to the bunch.
0: Mm-hmm.
7: So it was a bit like, you know, climbing Mount Everest.
0: Yeah, I bet.
7: Just to get a bunch of bananas.
0: They must get these storm conditions all through the Pacific Islands too, though. They must be quite, are they quite resilient or not?
7: Oh, yeah, no. You know, they could probably go 15 rounds with Mike Tyson and still come out swinging, as you might say.
0: Yeah.
7: But this is the harshest winter we've had in about 15 years I've been growing them, and they're all tattered and look as though they need a bit of a makeover now. But with the warmer weather coming, I think that might help for them to get back into the normal swing of things and throw a few more bunches.
0: Yeah, gee. It's,

0: they're an amazing plant because I've had to cut one down after it had finished fruiting, and the amount of liquid inside that trunk is quite incredible, isn't it?
1: Don't get that liquid on your clothes, mate. It's very hard to dry clean out.
0: Is it?
1: That stuff is really sticky. Yeah, yeah. Keep well away.
0: Huh.
1: Don't go fooling around with your bananas with a white shirt on, especially.
0: Yeah, well,
1: and that'll probably ruin the shirt. Yeah,
0: I tend to dress up like a farmer when I'm out there doing. I've got the big green overalls which I pull on and.
1: Yeah.
0: Oh, good.
1: Have you got your 10-gallon hat on? You got your Kubra hat on?
0: No, I haven't gotten a Kubra. I've just got this stupid cap where most of your neck and your ears are still sticking out, so they're not really good, are they? They don't really do the job.
1: Yeah, no. The thing is too that with bananas, you don't need any herbicides or insecticides or anything like that. Just feed them plenty of grass clippings, plenty of mulch. That's all you need to do.
0: Good on you, Trevor. The banana fan, the banana promoter from way back. Good on you. Good on you. And it's incredible to know where you can grow them now. People have said, oh, no, you can't grow bananas wherever you are. Give it a whirl. Give it a whirl. See what happens. With climate change, you can pretty much grow bananas anywhere. Well, that's not true. But things have changed remarkably. Now it's a viable commercial product around the country. And Trevor always extolling the virtues of growing bananas, and they are so much nicer to eat than the ones we buy from the supermarket. They just almost have like a vanilla, not custard, but a rich vanilla taste compared to a very chalky kind of what the heck am I eating from the supermarket sometimes. 0800 80 10 80 9292 to text. Thank you, Trevor. Welcome to you, Grant.
2: Oh, hey, good morning, Ringman. I was listening to what you were talking about, and I thought, what? That's really bizarre. Like, maybe the spouse hooked up to a V8 or something. You know, they'd sort of like voltage amps and with 8 amps, and they'd put a V8 in there or something with a side blower on it. It's like, whoosh, what?
0: Oh, it's just horrific.
2: I could see it happening.
0: Absolutely horrific. I don't know how it goes from being something that blows bubbles, you know, the blowing through the jets, to suction that would hold them in there. Horrific.
2: Yeah, it has a filtering system, right, where the water's always circulating, and that's what the pushing of the water, it sucks the water out of the spa and spins it through the jets.
0: Yeah.
2: That's what makes the bubbles. But some of them have air, you know, like we used to get the old vacuum cleaner and the old Electroflux and swap it over and put the blower end in on the, you know, instead of the sucker end and chuck it in one of those plastic spanning pools and fill it up with lots of liquid and have like this spa bath bubble. Mm. Mum used to have crazy about that. That's the thing you do. Yeah. But wicked. Really wicked. Mm.
0: Oh, horrific. Just an absolutely horrific story, and just made a whole lot worse by the fact that these children with special needs, it was 12 hours before they worked out their parents weren't there in the accommodation, went looking for them and found them outside the spa pool, dead. I don't know how you get over that. I don't know how common it would be for both people in a situation like that to be so traumatised that you both have cardiac events. They might have had pre-existing conditions. All of that stuff will come into it. But hasn't that just... Yeah. What do you know about spa pools? You're probably not... If you've just ordered one, you might want to cancel it. I don't know. Do they tend to go faulty like that? I don't think I've ever heard a story like this in my entire life. Mind you, we didn't have spa pools when I was a kid. I'm put off having a spa pool, well, by this now, but before the story, by the cost of running them. I know people that have them and they talk about their power bills. They moan about their power bills, even though they're the ones that put the spa pool in, and they refuse to turn them off. Incredibly expensive things to run. What do you know? What can you tell me? 2823 0800 80 1080. The text 9292.
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4: 2723, I know you've been sending hundreds of texts and I'll try and chip through a few here and there. Roman, for my legs, I keep my torso warm and kick the blankets off my legs. If that doesn't work, I take a brisk 1 kilometre walk. Also in the winter, I have dual zone electric blanket and turn the bottom half off. Now, that's interesting you say that, because I asked that question of someone. Does kicking the blankets off your legs, in other words, having them cold or cooler, does that help? They didn't think it did, but you do. That's great. Thank you. Hi, Roman. I've definitely got the forecast wrong for the Bay. It's heavy rain here in Havelock North. Have a great week, says Trish. Thank you, Trish. I'll come back to those in a few minutes if I get the chance to. 0800 80 1080. Hi, Gavin.
5: Hi, how you doing?
4: Yeah, good. Thank you.
5: Yeah. Interesting sideline from what I want to talk about, the spa pools. You know, like, I've always wanted one, and I intend to get one, because you can get them these days for as little as $800, $900. Now, there are different ways of heating them and all that, but I think if you keep them in a safe space and covered correctly, they're absolutely fine and safe. But I get that that's a tragedy with the children.
4: A bizarre story, isn't it?
5: I know, very bizarre. I've never heard anything quite like that, because you would think, like, well, you know, that they would just rise up to the surface again. How can they be sucked down into it? That doesn't make sense to me.
4: No, it doesn't. No. And you think, having bobbed around in a few, aren't there all the power switches right there near your elbows?
5: Exactly. Yeah. You can just hit the button and turn it off, like anything. You turn the jets off, you can turn the bubbles off.
4: Maybe they couldn't though, right?
5: Well, somehow they couldn't, yeah.
4: Horrible.
5: But they're not that deep, and they usually have benches halfway down. So yes. Something to... sit on. So that makes it more weird to me.
4: Yeah, very strange.
5: But restless leg syndrome. This is something that my mother had, who's just died recently. She was on a lot of medications, but one of the things that kept her awake was this restless leg syndrome the whole time. And there are very few things that brought any relief. One of them was one of those machines, don't know if you've seen them, that you can sit on the couch, you put your feet on them, and it sort of gives you this kind of vibrating massage through it, you know, helps circulation, all that sort of stuff. That brought her quite a bit of relief from that.
4: Oh, good.
5: Yes.
4: Good.
5: That was good.
4: No, it's always good to have lots of advice, Gavin. And I think the lack of consistency, I think, is what makes this interesting. Magnesium comes up all the time. That's an obvious one. But we've had everything from quinine to exercise to elevating your legs. There's all sorts of different things. And I think it gives people something to work through, doesn't it? Do you know what I mean? Like, if one thing doesn't work, at least you know you've got another 400 options to try. Good on you. Thank you. 0800 80 1080. 9292 is the text. I'm just trying to work out where I go next, because it's just crazy busy at the moment. I tell you what, I will come back in just a moment, which will give you a time to call and to fire through some more texts, which is always a challenge to keep up with, especially this morning. 2323.

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6: 2123, a quick email here from Victoria. Hi, Roman, love your show. I think you're very cheerful and funny. And yes, I'm looking forward to spring. Well, it's here. This is spring, the very first day of it. Hi, Roman, the two in the spa pool would have been dehydrated and have had heat stroke causing cardiac arrest, says Chrissy. Well, that sounds definitive. We don't know. That's the whole point. Everything's a possibility until they know for certain. All the toxicology reports, all of that kind of stuff, with a post-mortem, those poor children, those teenagers, on holiday, no family or friends around them now. Just horrific. Morning to you, Dave.
7: Morning. Restless legs.
6: Yes.
7: I've had it for 10, 12 years.
6: How do you cope?
7: I don't. Well, I do, but I don't.
6: Have you tried all the things you've been hearing about this morning?
7: Yes. Yeah. Iron is a big thing. If you do lack in iron, you can get infusions and that, but I don't lack in iron, so that doesn't. Medications, there's no cure at the moment. That's the problem. There is no cure.
6: What about magnesium, quinine, the things that have been...
7: No.
6: Exercise?
7: That does help. Well, it's supposed to help.
6: Mm-hmm.
7: When I jump into bed and I've got to jump out again, I walk around, but that may help for 5-10 minutes sometimes, and then you jump back into bed and jump out. Worst case is it goes on for hours and hours and hours.
6: Mm.
7: Medications they give you in New Zealand are for Parkinson's disease.
6: Oh.
7: That's what the recommendations are, and that's what I'm on at the moment. It's not so bad with the new medication. I've been on for about 6 months. The previous one was terrible. If I took too much, I blacked out and vomited.
6: Oh. So the medication that they're using for Parkinson's and you're being prescribed that for restless leg, that would be an off-label use, wouldn't it?
7: How do you mean off-label?
6: Off-label means it doesn't have that literally on the label. It has nothing to do with restless leg syndrome, but someone has tried it and they've gone, this works.
7: That's right, yes.
6: Okay.
7: In the USA, I've watched them at the Mayo Clinic, specialists on YouTube and that.
6: Mm-hmm.
7: They go for opioids.
6: Yes.
7: Very low doses of opioids.
6: Opioids? Yeah.
7: Yeah.
6: Okay. All right.
7: Yeah, very low doses. Mm. And that seems to be working very well.
6: I tell you what, you'd be prepared to try anything, wouldn't you?
7: I would. But the doctor won't let me at the moment. I've got to go through the process of trying everything else, I presume.
6: Yes, that'd be right. And then there's also the drug-drug interactions, which they've got to be very careful with. And I'm not saying that you're on other medications, but they have to do calculations. They go through different websites. Oxford University, Cambridge University websites have these medical interaction websites that they use to...

0: Work out what can be used in conjunction with what you're already on. It's a real juggling act for some people and for some doctors as well. Good on you, Dave. Hope that all goes well for you. Yeah, isn't it interesting? A drug that's been used in Parkinson's off-label in restless leg. Who knew? Roman, pregabalin capsules are the only thing that really resolves the restless leg syndrome for me, says Dean. By the way, anything you're hearing that I'm reading out, don't go thinking it's for you. I can't stress that enough. You've really got to go and check it with your own medical professional. It's really important. Hi, Roman. The call is tonight and restless legs with magnesium. Trump has a restless tongue and I have a solution. Yeah, okay, well, I can't read that out, but thank you. That's not really that funny. Hi, Roman. Yes, magnesium definitely works for Desmond. I run most evenings and suffer awful cramps in the calves and adductor muscles. If I don't use magnesium, I do a lot of post-run stretching, but it doesn't stop the cramp. Not sure about the science here, but one of your previous texts mentioned salt. I think magnesium either is a salt or your body turns it into salt. Yeah, well, the magnesium spray that I've got, it's a New Zealand product given to me by a friend, that is called salt spray. And it's a magnesium spray. And I'm not saying it will work, but, you know, whatever, give it a whirl. I try to use it. Then I wonder what I'm supposed to do. You sprayed it in behind your knees, at the back of your leg, or on the soles of your feet. Then what are you supposed to do? Walk around on your hands until it dries. It's got, you know, I don't really know what to do with it. It all seems remarkably messy to me. But then again, I'm just way too fussy. 1623, welcome to you, Calvin.
1: Very good morning to you, man. It's an interesting program going. Mm. I rung up about bananas and pool water suction.
0: Oh.
1: The bananas, I used to grow bananas in my place here in Hamilton. But the only problem is during the winter time, you know, the big, beautiful, big leaves all brown off, as it were, and gradually break down and all that carry on. And I recall, too, and not very many years ago, recent decade probably, in Australia, a lot of their banana plantations were wiped out with severe storms, but they must have all recovered again. I haven't had it for quite a long time, apart from about a week ago it came back, and that was a cramp in my legs. But I'd always overcome that in previous years by making sure my diet involved eating bananas. It's the, what is it, magnesium and potassium in the bananas,
0: yes,
1: I think.
0: Yes, potassium.
1: And, a couple of months ago, a caller rang up about cramp in the legs, and his explanation was very, very easy, but I've partly forgotten exactly what it was. But his personal treatment was involved something or other about I can't exactly recall, but it was something like, you know, just getting out of bed and standing on your both legs or standing on one leg or something. I can't recall what it was, but I'd like to know what it was too. But the old banana a day, banana is good enough for me. It's supposed to be very, very good for you. And with the water and the water suction pools, it's to do with the circulation of the water. Nothing to do with blowing bubbles and that, but it's the circulation of whatever the spa pool, even in large, ordinary, you know, public swimming pools. There have been the occasional, over the decades of my long life, occasionally you hear of stories of people or kids getting their arm caught or their foot caught in that suction in the swimming pool. So it can be one of those sort of traps for people, I guess.
0: As a previous caller mentioned, though, a spa pool, if you got a fright and you suddenly stood up, most of your body would be out of the spa pool. You know, it's sort of waist deep, isn't it?
1: Yes, because it depends on the temperature of the water too, because even the hot salt swimming pool used to be at the Mount Maunganui.
0: Yes.
1: You become very lethargic in the water, almost, if you've been in there half an hour, I used to find I had trouble getting, crawling out of it.
0: Yes,
1: yeah,
0: that's true.
1: You get so relaxed and lethargic.
0: It's true, and I don't want to be disrespectful to this couple, but I'm also wondering if, I'm just getting

0: guessing being on holiday, if the kids were inside watching a movie in the evening, you might have had a few drinks in the spa pool and be extra relaxed, which wouldn't help, would it?
1: Did it happen in Spain, did you say before?
0: It was Spain, yeah.
1: Yes.
0: A New Zealand man and his Irish wife.
1: Too many people become so involved in different wonderful things to do, they forget about being alert.
0: Well, I guess that's part of it. But then we all become experts, don't we, post the act of whatever. You know, oh, if I was them, I would have... Blah, blah, blah. It's quite the innocent procedure, isn't it? Oh, you kids all right? You got what you want there? Mum and Dad, we're just going down to the spa pool. You know where we are. Yes, okay, bye. These kids didn't realise for more than 12 hours that the couple were not back in the villa. And that could be because they'd fallen asleep and slept through the night. I don't know what time this all... I don't know all the details. I'm not a police officer. Thank God, you say. But yeah, Patrick Tobin, the Kiwi, 48, and Thomasina McArdle, 51. She was Irish. He'd lived in London for 26 years, as had she. There they are having a nice Spanish holiday, bobbing around in a spa pool. Two children, both with special needs. I don't know to what extent that is. Investigators were reportedly focusing on a possible fault in the spa pool's suction system. So they, you know what it's like? You've got the jets at your back normally blowing a stream of air, creating water force and bubbles. And as someone else mentioned too, a couple of callers have mentioned the fact that there's a intake for that to happen as well, circulating the water back and around. And I don't know how they would have got stuck. I don't know how they had the cardiac events and died outside of the pool. I don't know anything. It just sounds absolutely horrific, doesn't it? Your theory is as good as anyone else's. Have you had trouble with a spa pool before? Does it tend to get a mind of its own as they get older? Do things start to get a bit faulty? It's a very unusual mix, isn't it? Electricity and water. And there's you floating around in the middle of all of that. What do you pay to run? If you've got one all the time being heated, I know people's power bills. When they tell me, I just go, no way would I ever bother having one. Mind you, I guess you could cook in it, couldn't you? You could poach eggs in them. It doesn't just have to be for swimming. Welcome to you, Christine.
2: Could you please tell me what happened to the lady that used to be on one? Did they gale up low?
0: Oh, how long ago was Gail Ludlow on News Talk ZB?
2: Oh, quite a while ago, but she was a lovely lady. She was on News Talk ZB, and I think she was on the nighttime show as well.
0: Okay. Let me just do a little bit of research and see if I can find out what's happened to Gail. She's a voiceover. Oh. She's still around. She's a voiceover artist and... what else does she say? You can find her on... Have you got the internet?
2: No.
0: No, that's a shame because you could find her on things like LinkedIn. She's got a profile on LinkedIn, which is like a digital CV.
2: Oh, no, I haven't got the internet.
0: I can't tell you anything more than that. Someone else will know. Or she's on Facebook, I think, by the looks of it, but you're not on the internet.
2: No.
0: I'm not sure what she's doing now.
2: Yeah, I heard a thing about if you suffer from cramps. Apparently, if you put cardboard in the bottom of your bed and go to sleep at night, it helps to stop the cramps, and the cardboard has disintegrated it, and there's no sign that it's been in the bed.
0: What? The cardboard disappears?
2: Yeah, well, it's gone. In the morning, there's no sign it's been there.
0: Oh, that sounds a bit weird, doesn't it? Come on. Cardboard disappearing? No. Well, maybe. I don't know. That just sounds incredibly, well, a bit fruity for me. It's a bit kind of, wow, really? I'll take your word for it, Christine. If you're missing your cardboard boxes, they could well be under the bed. No, actually, well, they would have disappeared. So, the nutrients of a banana... It's not just, I said, potassium, when Calvin said magnesium. Calvin's quite right. Magnesium, 32 milligrams in a banana. vitamin

0: Vitamin C, 10.3 milligrams. Vitamin B6, 0.43 of a milligram. And potassium, 422 milligrams, supports heart health and muscle function. It's all going on in a banana, almost no fat, 1.3 grams of protein, quite a bit of sugar, 14.4 grams, a little bit of fiber, 3.1, and 27 grams of carbohydrate. So yeah, we always used to have bananas in our back pockets for cycling. And it must have been to do with the magnesium and potassium, I'd imagine. And also because they're just easy to eat. They're not all crumbly. If you're eating anything that creates crumbs, like a bar or a biscuity thing, and you're breathing heavily and you inhale a crumb, terrible. Doesn't seem to happen with bananas. 723 0800 80 1080. So cramping, restless leg syndrome, faulty spa pools, or just your experience with spa pools, full stop. Just a horrific story. This couple, the Kiwi and the Irish lady, his wife, he was 48, she was 51, both dead, found dead outside of the spa pool, presumably a cardiac event, and they say possible faulty suction system with the spa pool. Just horrendous. Road closures as well, I'll catch you up on those. 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I think it's a great idea, don't get me wrong. 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If the nurse capacity is there after a year, all jobs filled, you've got natural attrition, lots of graduates, no positions, how can they keep that promise? How does that work? 623.
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0: 423. By the way, the Notting Hill Carnival is celebrating its 60th anniversary in London. Some amazing shots coming through of people all dressed up in all sorts of amazing costumes. Never went. I've never been there. I lived there for a couple of years, but I never went to the carnival. You might want to talk about your time there as well. So much to talk about, so many texts to catch up on. Hi, Roman. Labour can't put 2,400 new registered nurses into hospitals. A few weeks, hospital placement over 3 to 4, 3 years of training, fully supervised. They need trainer registered nurses before they can work alone with a patient workload. And I cannot see how 2,400 can be safely recruited all at once, taking senior RNs off wards and departments of full-time training. Well, it doesn't mean it can't happen just because you can't see it happening. They wouldn't have made that promise knowing that it's going to be highly scrutinised by opposition. They'd be able to defend that. I just think about attrition rates and vacancies, and I know that there are plenty of jobs in hospitals that

0: There's a ban on recruitment. The positions are sitting there. They need to be filled, but they can't recruit. There's a freeze on. So once they've filled those and you keep graduating nurses on the promise of a job here in New Zealand, you're relying on what? Expansion of vacancies or natural attrition with people to retire or leave, which is the same thing. Roman, I was listening to your caller with restless legs many years ago when I was in my 30s. I had severe restless legs. A nutritionist also prescribed Parkinson's medication, but didn't fancy that at 30. So I went to an acupuncturist and said, I had 2 months intensive acupuncture. Oh, no one's mentioned this. And finally, my legs were still okay today at 60. So just the one or two sessions, was it? That's great. I wonder how many people have considered acupuncture. Not the stuff you do at home yourself. Why would you do that? No, go and get it done professionally. They'd know where to stick the needles. I'd have no idea. Dangerous.
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7: In this update, the Transport Minister says the government's deferring lifting fuel taxes and road user charges until the economy's in better shape. The excise was due to rise 12 cents a litre next January, but has now been delayed to the following year and only by 5 cents. Chris Bishop says pausing is the right call while New Zealanders weather an economic storm.
8: We think this is a pragmatic response to cushion households as we get through this. But by 2028, all the forecasts are there'll be 220,000 new jobs created in that period.
7: The Road Carriers Association says successive governments have delayed hiking the tax. Advocacy head James Smith says this means general taxation will have to meet the shortfall in the Land Transport Fund for another year.
9: It's just a political reality of an election year.
7: State Highway 1 in Taupō has reopened after a major vegetation fire that caused a business to be evacuated. 6 fire trucks, 2 helicopters and water tankers were involved in battling the blaze at Tohara. Fire and emergency say it's now been extinguished and they'll monitor hotspots through the night. Labour's nursing election promise is being dubbed a good start, but not enough alone. It allocates $525 million into offering every graduate nurse a job after exams. Health spokesperson Aisha Verrill estimates it would give us an extra 350 hospital and primary care jobs each year. College of Nurses Executive Director Kate Weston says any move to retain graduates is welcome.
10: But we do need to look beyond that at a whole of sector approach because we've got staffing shortages that go well beyond hospital services into the community, aged care and primary health.
7: ACT is remaining firm on demanding New Zealand renegotiate the Paris Climate Agreement or quit it. It wants a better methane deal and says we should otherwise walk away. But National Leader Chris Luxon says remaining in the pact is a bottom line for his party. ACT's David Seymour says we're likely to miss the 2030 target, so the issue will come to a head soon.
11: You have to negotiate when reality comes calling. And as he himself said this morning, 3/4 of the countries in the Paris Agreement aren't on track to make their commitments.
7: Police have recovered tons of cannabis from large-scale indoor facilities run by Vietnam.

0: no longer met requirements for being listed on the stock exchange.
1: It's definitely not a technicality. It's a pretty core principle. If a publicly listed company exists on the exchange, then there should be appropriate representation there.
0: Iran has called Donald Trump laughable after the US president claimed in a post featuring an AI-generated video that a key Iranian oil facility was being blown to smithereens. Oil prices up more than 3% so far this week after the two sides exchanged strikes at the weekend. In sport, Black Knights football co-owners Anna Mowbray and Ellie Williams have become White Knights for netball in New Zealand. RNZ is reporting the pair have joined with Netball New Zealand to deliver a private franchise league in 2027. The future of the domestic competition was up in the air after a $3.7 million loss this year, with at least 18 players fleeing to established leagues overseas. Forwards coach Jason Ryan has stressed the All Blacks' desire for a fair scrum. Springbok coach Rassie Erasmus has been fuming at insinuations his pack scrums illegally, unleashing after the Boks squared the series in Cape Town. Ryan says it's simple. Referees need to focus on the World Rugby decree that scrums keep square and packs don't step left.
2: Yep, it definitely helps. And then, you know, you're not doing 5% of change each week for what's required, you know, whether or not that's around a break foot or what that is, just be really clear and accurate with the language and we'll get on with it.
0: Warriors fullback Tane Tuopiki never had any doubt Jet Cleary would fly high in the NRL. The 21-year-old halfback made his first grade debut against Newcastle and starred with three try assists among a host of eye-catching stats. Tuopiki says Jet was the pilot from the moment he was called in as injury cover.
3: We didn't need to pump him up. He's a confident little fella, and he just took control of the group straight away as soon as he got told he was playing, and we loved that for him.
0: The Tall Blacks are stoked to be another step closer to Basketball World Cup qualification. Wins over Jordan and Syria in the Philippines have moved New Zealand into second in their group with four games to play and a top three spot the goal. With the top three locking in their World Cup spot after the last matches in early March, coach Judd Flavel says it was mission achieved in Manila.
4: There's two more windows to play out, and for us it's just trying to build for each of those windows as well. So it's in November, there's a little bit of time in between, but coming into that window, our vision is very clear, and that's to come in and take care of our business.
0: That's News and Sport. I'm Stuart Willey.
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11: 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It's Tuesday. It's the 1st of September, the first day of spring for Northland to Manawatū, including Coromandel Peninsula, Taumarunui and Taihape. Partly cloudy with a few showers, mainly this morning. Snow possible about the desert road early this morning too. Bay of Plenty, Taupō and Gisborne, fine. Hawke's Bay and Wairarapa. Also Horowhenua to Wellington, cloudy periods with showers, clearing to fine by later this morning. The chance of a shower remaining about the Tararua Ranges. Nelson, Marlborough and Canterbury, fine with some high cloud around Canterbury. Buller to Westland, showers about Grey and Buller, spreading to Westland by this afternoon. Otago, Southland and Fiordland, showers, some heavy and squally with hail, easing and retreating to Fiordland and the Southland coast this morning. Snow to low levels early this morning. The Chatham Islands, showers, some thundery and squally with hail, and gale southwesterlies.

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0: 3:08 this first day of spring. Tuesday, the 1st of September. Lots of wild weather still. Road closures too. I'll keep you up to date with those in a moment or two. The free phone number 0800 80 1080. 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

9 past 3 here through till 5 on that free phone number 0800 80 1080. Kicked off by talking about the opening of whitebait season. The whitebait season's underway today. There's a couple of dates you need to be wary of, and it really only affects those on mainland New Zealand or the Chatham Islands, but the Chatham Island season doesn't start for quite a while. But here, I'm not going to run through all those rules and regulations again, unless you want me to. Let me know. But yeah, there's so many rules and regulations with white baiting, and you do need to adhere to them. The fines apparently are quite extravagant. You don't want to be caught with those. But in terms of, I don't know, any hot tips, any little secrets you can give for people that are just starting out for the first time, a lot of people, I think, if they're not already looking for alternative food sources because of the cost of everything, they might be looking at getting some white bait. No one's hunting the deer. Deer numbers are mental, but white bait, the limited season. There's 6 different species of fish that are white bait, and 4 of those 6 are classified as at risk or threatened. So I guess the whole thing is, if you love that white bait, don't go taking tins and acres and kilos and buckets of the stuff. Just take what you need, and so that the fish can replenish for next time. Any tips on that? Not so much about your secret spot, just how to get into it, what to do, what not to do. Things that have made it easier for you. They're asking people not to use oil and detergent on the water. I knew nothing about that until Chris called from Australia and said, it's a way to break the film on the top of the water so you can see through, like Polaroid sunglasses. But there you are. You're saying you love the outdoors and you're tipping oil and the toxicity involved with detergents into the water. They're asking you not to do that, so don't be doing that. We've been talking also about the road closures too. Any road conditions that we need to know about, please circulate that information either on the text 9292 or give me a call. State Highway 7, that's between Hanmer and Springs Junction, that's closed. And State Highway 87 remains closed right through until first light. I'm not sure if they'll open it then even. But State Highway 87 from Outram to Middlemarch is remaining closed throughout the night and this morning. State Highway 1 between Dunedin and Waitati, that reopened yesterday. Let me know if that's changed at all. Things are looking a bit sketchy. The Desert Road is open. As far as I know, things are running well on there. And State Highway 88 at Sawyers Bay, caution there. There's some surface flooding and strong wind, which is whipping through Otago, causing some issues there for vehicles with high sides, tall people with big moustaches, or people on motorbikes. What else was there? Whitebait, roads. Oh, the Labour Party pledging this promise for placements for New Zealand graduated nurses. I heard someone, a representative of the Nursing Council, saying it's a good place to start. And I thought, that's very diplomatic. It's a very diplomatic way of saying, well, it's better than nothing. It wasn't like an ecstatic kind of backward flip type comment, was it? It's a good place to start. And that's how I see it too. There's nothing wrong with the statement of guaranteeing these jobs. There just have to be the vacancies for them to go to. And at the moment, with all the positions that are frozen becoming unfrozen, and if they manage to find that $525 million to make this happen, brilliant. And then what happens when nurses don't need their jobs? What happens with nurses who aren't ready to retire?

0: and you've got the graduates coming in on the promise of a placement. Once again, they have to head overseas. So I don't know. I can see some shortfalls with that, but it's not a bad promise. Let me know what you think about it, particularly if you're involved with younger people training to be nurses, or you're in the healthcare professional in secondary care. I don't really know about the nurse placements for general practice, but I'm having the discussion mainly about the nurses in secondary care. Was that it? I did find this story too. Before I get back to the calls and the texts, I did find the story quite interesting because we seem to be remarkably useless when it comes to getting the phasing of streetlights right. Have you found that? In parts of the US, they have that free left-hand turn at an intersection. If you can give way and see it's clear, you can go. We've got all sorts of weird systems. Like, I'll be driving home at 5. I'll be sitting at red lights. There'll be no traffic. Officials have struggled for years to curb high-speed crashes along residential corridors cutting through Albuquerque in New Mexico. But simply punishing the lead-footed drivers didn't seem to work. What ultimately did work was rewarding the law-abiding ones with fewer red lights. And I like this idea. Red lights, especially when you're driving a manual vehicle, it's back down through the gears, on the brakes. The solution, I know it's a first world problem, but stick with me. The solution, which the city credits for a dramatic drop in crashes and injuries along one busy stretch of road, is a relatively novel version of a long-standing traffic safety concept, and it's known simply as rest in red. That's where the traffic signals default to red until a vehicle approaches. But the Albuquerque and Portland, Oregon area, they took it a step further by adding speed sensors that grant a much earlier green light to drivers travelling at or below the posted limit. Isn't that clever? It's a very simple but clever use of technology. So the lights sit on red, and if you're a law-abiding driver, they'll go green quicker for you. I like that. They say that they're finding the technology itself is the best advertisement for safety. Albuquerque's director of municipal development says that the strategy in the city deployed on lead and coal avenues, parallel one-way streets, is working. If you come to Albuquerque, which you and I are probably unlikely to do, if you come to Albuquerque right now and you're driving that corridor, you will learn pretty quickly that if you're speeding, you will be stopped. So keep the speed down, the lights go green. Like it? Why can't we do that here? How technical are streetlights? Quite technical. There's a lot of phasing to get right. If it wasn't right, it'd be 50 shades of wrong. I would like to see, at every intersection that I have to go through to get home, to go anywhere, just like you would, I'd like it to be a bit more common sense. There is no traffic. I am the only car you're approaching, and it's gone from green, orange, red. Oh, okay, I've got to stop. So I'm stopping. There's no traffic. And it doesn't recognise the fact that it's some ungodly hour of the morning and that there are no cars. It makes you sit there through the phasing. So why can't they be more technical? We've got AI through the wazoo. Why can't they apply a lot of this technology to the simplicity of streetlights? If you're caught up with this and you're thinking, oh my God, that intersection I've got to go through and I've got to sit there for 3, 4, 5 minutes. It's not 5 minutes probably, but it feels like it is, doesn't it? Let's hear your simple thinking on some positive changes for streetlights like they have in Albuquerque, New Mexico, where you're rewarded with more green lights if you are not speeding. Simple but good. 3:17. A very good morning to you, Faye.
1: Good morning. I love your program. You're my favourite host.
0: Oh, good on you, Faye.
1: Restless legs. Now, my mother had that and there was no cure for that, and that she's been dead for a long, long time. And I also had it, but I was very lucky that somebody told me about my son is going to say it to you because I haven't got the eyesight.
0: Okay.
1: About what I was put on, and I've never had restless legs since, and I have one pill every night. I'll give you to my son, Robert.
0: Okay, Robert. Yep.
2: the one in Raymond House. Mm.

0: Yeah, good, Robert. What's the name of the medicine?
1: Okay, it's colostipam, C L O colostipam. Quiet. C O. Sorry, C L O N A Z E P A M. Colostipam.
0: Colostipam. And what's? Gee, I've never heard of it.
1: O N A Z E P A M.
0: And it does the job for your mum, for Faye.
1: Yes, it does, yes, yes. Mum's been on it for 30 years.
0: Good yes. Lord, yeah. Ask your mum, does she think that it is hereditary?
2: I don't know, but even the doctor, I've never thought to ask my doctor, but mum had it.
0: Yeah.
2: Poor mum, she used to put Vaseline behind her knees. It was the only thing that could cope. But that didn't stop it, but it did help. But I was just lucky. I was talking to someone one day, and he told me about decolostipan, and that's how I managed to get onto it. But Mum was dead by then, so it wasn't any help to her. But it's a terrible, terrible thing for your legs to be moving all night like that. So
0: yeah.
2: I had to get out of bed and come and tell, you know, that... Hopefully it will help others.
0: Yes. Faye, that's very kind of you. And do you remember roughly how old your mum would have been when she started getting the restless leg syndrome?
2: Well, that I'm not sure, but I know she was 80 when she died.
0: Yeah.
2: And I'm 95, and I've had it for, I've had it for donkey's years, haven't I, Robert?
1: Oh, yeah.
2: You might have had it for 30 years.
0: Mm. Oh, well, look... Well, that's very helpful, Faye, and I thank you both, you and your son, Robert, for calling through. I like a team effort. That's very good. So, C-L-O-N-A-Z-E-P-A-M. Clonazepam. It's a prescription benzodiazepine medication to treat and prevent seizures and panic disorders and certain anxiety or muscle spasm conditions. There you are. It's all on the label. Good stuff. Well, whatever works, right? And it's, I don't know about the hereditary aspect at all, which is why I asked the question. And just because your mum had it or your anyone in your family doesn't actually mean it's hereditary. I don't know how much of a pattern there has to be before it is. But there you are. There's another recommendation. Thank you, Faye. And Robert. 0800 80 1080 9292 on the text. Also talking about spa pools in light of that horrific situation in Spain with the Irish woman and her Kiwi husband both dying outside of the spa pool. They think cardiac issues brought on, exacerbated by suction issues in the spa pool. And they had two teenage children in the accommodation which were unaware. They were unaware their parents had died for over 12 hours. Just hideous, isn't it? 21 past three.
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0: Here through till 5 this morning, 23 past 3. Just terrific watching this ongoing footage too and reading the news about the ongoing search for the thousands of people missing in Nepal after that horrific Lahar-type situation. Just terrible. By the way, if you are not able to write things down and you're hearing some of these medicine names, just send me a text or call and I'm happy to read them out. I'm actually writing them down because I know I'll forget what they are. But there's medicines, there's vitamins, there's exercise, there's heat, there's cold, there's all sorts of recommendations of how to cope with restless leg. And spa pools. Have you ever had a spa pool where everything's gone haywire? You don't really know why? The only thing that's haywire with a spa pool that I know of is the price of running one. The power bill goes through the roof. But a real tragedy in Spain for the Kiwi dad, his wife, and their two teenage children left to pick up the pieces at 14 and 16. Just horrific. Hi there, Tony.
12: Yes, morning, Ryan. Ryan, regarding this question of the nurses, I understand that Heather Duplessis-Allen wanted to ask the question regarding the fact that the nurses will need supervision and there's not enough to go around. And she apparently tried to get Chris Hipkins and a few others, and they all fobbed her off, giving various excuses. So I think that it is not feasible or practical for every nurse to be given a job. So that's something which, if they were confident, they would have come on the radio and answered. Apparently, Heather Duplessis-Allen tried to speak to a number of Labour ministers, and all gave excuses not to turn up.
0: Well, you wouldn't want a number of Labour ministers. You'd want the health spokesperson.
12: Minister, yeah. So what I'm saying is that they all fobbed her off, Heather Duplessis-Allen. She was quite surprised.
0: They were not willing to. I wouldn't read into that too much. That's not like, ergo, therefore, it's not true. That's not how it works. It could simply be that they're not available to talk because those in the nursing council are saying it's a positive move. So that's good, isn't it?
12: That's from a policy point of view, but it's not practical.
0: No. This is from nurses who are representative of the nurses saying it's a positive move.
12: It's a positive intention, but they won't be able to absorb every one of them.
0: Well, don't you think the nursing council would have said that?
12: Well, I mean, I think the nursing council are happy if the door is open wider, but they are not addressing whether, as Labour says, all the graduates are going to be employed.
0: I'm still open to hearing more about this. This is quite new news. And I hope that more questions are asked about it because I struggle with it as well. Not from the point of being mentored or overseen or supervised is the word, isn't it? Not from the supervision point of view. But if you're in a department now, and I'm painting a picture which is absolutely spot on, but I'm making it up. So this is a scenario that's absolutely true. Nurses are working in, say, a rheumatology department or a cardiology or an oncology department where the FTEs have been calculated by management to be, say, let's say 20. 20 FTEs. So that might be 12 nurses working the equivalent of, they do it in tents, they talk about FTEs. So say they needed 20. That's what they've had designated for that to be an effective department to work at speed, at the speed required. And yet they might have 8 or 12 or whatever. And so those that are there are doing longer hours. They're under a whole lot of pressure. So if this policy was to come to fruition and they fully addressed that and they got to the 20 FTEs, tick. But hang on, there's more graduates coming. Where do they go? Do you see what I mean? You're waiting for people to retire. You're waiting for people to die. You're waiting for people to move to Australia. You're waiting for that natural attrition. The graduates that are being pumped out every year, that are leaving to go overseas, that are being promised jobs here, that's what I'm struggling with. Aisha Verrill, Chris Hipkins, those are the people that you want to answer those questions, not the spokesperson on agriculture or my

0: winning. So when you mention several MPs, that doesn't mean anything to me. You want the right people answering the questions, don't you? 0800 80 1080 9292 if you'd like to text. Hi, Kathy.
1: Good morning. Hey, Romaine, like, you were talking about whitebait and you were talking about, was it street lights or traffic lights?
0: Oh, the traffic lights phasing and, yeah. Yeah,
1: like, I was thinking about the Waikanae River, and, like, I hadn't been up there for ages, but I remember I don't really like whitebait, but you used to be able to get whitebait with a tiny net that looked like a butterfly net.
0: Yeah, that's what that's one of the things they use, yeah.
1: Oh, do they still use that?
0: Yeah, yeah.
1: Yeah. No, it just gave me a really good memory because we used to live not far from Waikanae, and like my parents would just drive up there, like grab a pile of whitebait, and it didn't seem to take long. We'd have a swim, and then they'd come back and make whitebait pancakes for breakfast. But like in our household, my mother especially, she was a really big seafood eater. Mm-hmm. But I've never really liked seafood, even though it's really good for you.
0: Okay.
1: But, yeah, I just wanted to mention something because I've got a couple of really interesting books that I got recently, and they're all about insects, and they're absolutely amazing. One's for a child, I'm not going to say a clever child because all children are clever, and the other one's more for an adult, but it's really simple reading, and it's all about insects. And I was just thinking when you mentioned street lights, I'm not sure. I think it might have been in one of those New Scientist magazines. I think it might have been there a while ago that I read about too much lighting is not good for insects.
0: No, it's not. There's been a study done by a university in Victoria in Australia where they've looked at the circadian rhythms of birds and insects and how they're all confused. It's confusing enough for people in a well-lit city. But birds and insects don't have blackout blinds, so it does. It throws everything into a weird disarray. I actually interviewed the lead of that study quite a few years ago now, and it was kind of, I've never really thought about it before. Often people will say, oh, the birds are calling really early. There's a reason why blackbirds are the earliest bird call that you'll hear, apart from a roo-roo, a moorpork. The blackbirds have big eyes, and they've got the ability to pull more light in to the eye. It's like a rifle scope or a camera with a big lens. And so they're able to see more as there's that dim light of dawn than other birds with smaller eyes, which is weird, isn't it? Which has nothing to do with what you just said. But I just remember that part of that study. Insects, birds, everything getting confused by street lighting. It'd be quite nice if it was all turned off. Actually, no, it wouldn't. It'd be terrifying. All the zombies would come out. Well, more than we have at the moment. 2824 0800 80 1080. Thank you, Kathy. I'll catch up on your 9292 texts as soon as I can.
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2: 26-24. Just going back to the call of Faye and her son that were both talking about clonazepam, which is a medication used to prevent seizures, panic disorder, anxiety, muscle spasm. So it's got a very broad spectrum of on-label, which means proven by clinical studies, which is why it's on the label. And then you get down through the side effects. And this is where you should never do what I'm doing right now. Because, so you've got common side effects and then you've got extremely rare side effects. And some people read all of that stuff and they go, blimey, I'm never using that. That's madness. I'll never be on it. And they'll go to their doctor and the doctor says, I think you should be on whatever it is. Clonazepam could be the one. And you go, oh, heck no, I've read about that. And the doctors roll their eyes. So there's a very slim chance that any of that stuff will happen. But because it has happened in a clinical trial, it needs to be reported. And as a medicine's on the market, once an adverse event gets to a certain percentage, it has to be reported on a data sheet. So if you're reading through common side effects, like this medicine's got drowsiness, tiredness, dizziness, unsteadiness, poor coordination, memory issues, trouble concentrating, muscle weakness, you're going, blimey, that's terrible, I'm never doing that. Because all of a sudden that becomes more important to you than the benefits of the medicine. So what I'm saying is, don't go reading, don't become your own doctor on the internet. Go and talk to your own doctor, because as Faye said, it's brilliant. She's never had it since. She's never had the restless leg since. Hi, Roman. I suggest to the man with restless leg syndrome to tie a sock around each foot. It really helps. Applies a bit of pressure and settles it, says Anne. Tie the sock around where, though? Like around the bridge of the foot? Around your ankle? Are you not concerned about restricting the blood flow? What about those pressure socks for flying? Would they do the same thing? Roman, my solution for restless leg is tonic water. I keep a small jar in the fridge. You only need 3 or 4 sips. Alternatively, a very hot bath works too. When you say a hot bath works, would that imply that a hot water bottle would also be good? A hot water bottle at the back of each kneecap or under your calf muscle or something? Isn't it funny? Some people recommend the cold, some saying the heat. G'day there, Craig. Any experience with restless leg or spa pools?
3: Not as far as restless leg goes, but I'm learning quite a bit about medication. But I've always believed that the benefits always outweigh whatever symptoms anyway. I mean, it's just what I've always thought. But as far as spa pools, having much to do with spa pools, I always call them blooming fermenting petri dishes. Some of the stuff that's in those makes it a bit nasty, but not a lot of experience, but I've listened a bit about that story. Didn't hear too much about it, though. But what I rang up for was, years ago in Hamilton here, I worked for a company who looked after and maintained the traffic lights in Hamilton.
2: Mm.
3: So we did quite a work on that, doing the little sensors on the roads and stuff. And, yeah, I share your pain with the red lights and when you work in night shift and stuff like that. But the one that really annoys me more than that is, when you're at an intersection, you're turning left and someone pushes the pedestrian crossing to go across the road, and they run across the road and then the lights change. You've got to sit there for... Anyway, it's like they should have a sensor on the pad thing. So you push the button, okay, but if you leave the thing and walk across the road, it cancels it out.
2: Yeah.
3: Because that really annoys me more than the red lights. Is you see the person push it and then they run across the road, you're saying to yourself, great, now I've got to sit here and wait for that to time out because you're not even there anymore.
2: I have been that pedestrian. And I have to say, too, it wasn't until my eldest daughter, when the man goes from green to red flashing, flashing man means you can keep walking. You should not be entering, but you can still go.

0: and you get cars driving into you going, you know, toot, toot, say, hang on, no, you can still go because the red man has not gone solid red yet. He's still flashing.
1: Yeah, yeah, but some people don't realise that. Mm. But I find it, yeah, a little bit frustrating. Sometimes I've gone across pedestrian crossings and someone hasn't even seen the thing, and yet you nearly get hit even though you're going on the green man. But
0: yeah.
1: But yeah, the other one I've noticed with in the States and stuff is the emergency services, when they're coming out to an intersection, they can flick a thing on their car and it makes all the lights of the intersection go red, so they can navigate through it a lot easier than what we do, is just basically put on the sirens and hope that no one T-bones the car on the way through.
0: Yeah.
1: So there's a lot of things they do, which I thought would be quite good for New Zealand, because it means it's going to make it easier for ambulances and fire trucks to get through.
0: That would be brilliant. Quicker. I do like that system they've got in New Mexico, Albuquerque, where if you're driving nicely, you'll get more green lights. If you're an idiot, the green lights go red and stay red longer.
1: Yeah, I reckon that's a great idea. It promotes safe driving. I mean, there's enough red cameras around Hamilton and all that, but yeah, I think that's quite a good idea that... But I've managed to do it sometimes in the wee hours, certain times of the day where you'll go down Trapp Street or Hamilton there and you'll get a green light. And just as you get to the next one, there's another green light, another one, even if they link the things together so that when one light goes green, they work out the time it takes to get from that intersection to the next intersection, which means when you get there, it turns green as well, which would be great. But yeah, I've always found working late shift and that, when you're coming home and that, if you get green lights all the way home, that's the most important thing in the entire day. It's like, yay.
0: Oh, it can be exactly worth celebrating. Yeah, so for me to get from home to here, it can take maybe 10 minutes if I had green lights all the way, or it could be double that, easily double that if it's red or going through orange into red. And you sit there and you're going, well, there's no cars. What are we stopping for? Because the computer's going through a cycle. Rather than having some sort of a recognition system, there is no traffic. Oh, here comes Roman, let's go green. And I like that system in Albuquerque, that if you are maintaining a speed at or below the limit, you are more likely to get a green light for longer. They have a red light system for those that are speeding, so that's a nice system. It cannot be that hard to do. If you've got AI that's able to calculate the square root of everything in a split second, and make coffee and eliminate jobs at high speed, then why can't you have it doing that with the lights? How hard can it be? I wonder how long it will be before we get some pretty bougie street lights like that in New Zealand. Pretty antiquated, right? 1924 0800 80 1080 9292 the text. Manu and Debbie, stand by.
2: When beer pong was considered irresponsible by those who wear pyjamas to bed, the Alternative Commentary Collective teamed up and rebranded it Kiwi Pong. The 2026 edition of the Kiwi Pong World Series in association with So Beer is headed to Go Media Stadium with not only a record amount of teams, but the biggest prize pool ever offered. Text Pong to 3236 to get the details. 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
0: 17 to 4. Just going back to Judith's call, just after 1, she said that there was no water in Trentham. She got up to have a glass of water. It could just be that her taps are broken, which is unusual, or they're possessed, or it could just be that Trentham has no water. So if you're in Trentham, have you

0: Is there a reason for that? Well, clearly there's a reason for that. No, the question is, do you know what the reason is? There's the question. Not very common that people ring to say they've got no water. Normally it's no electricity. Or they've got all the water and the sewerage flowing past the back door. 17 to 4. Hi there, Manu.
1: Good morning, Roman.
0: Morning.
1: How are you?
0: Oh, yeah, really good. Thank you. You out driving?
1: Excellent.
0: Driving the business forward?
1: No, not quite. On the way to the girls' hockey tournament in Wellington.
0: Oh, yeah? Where's that? In Newtown?
1: I believe so, yeah. I'm not very in tune with Wellington. So, yeah, it's on the far side of Wellington, up on the hill there.
0: Oh, yeah? Oh, good stuff. Oh, yeah, okay.
1: Lots of hills in Wellington, I understand that.
0: Yeah, that's so true. What grade are we talking?
1: They are first 11 girls. It's the Junior Hair Cup. They're trying to qualify for the Fed Cup next year.
0: Good stuff. Good.
1: Yeah. Traffic lights.
0: Mm-hmm.
1: Free left turns. Make them a give way. Certain traffic lights, you wouldn't be able to do that, but it's ones where you've got a clear line of sight and turn them into pretty much a giveaway sign.
0: Is that like what they have in the US?
1: Yes, mm-hmm. Very much like that. Yeah, obviously a right-hand turn in the US.
0: Oh, yeah, of course. It makes sense, though, doesn't it?
1: Oh, I think so. Keep traffic flowing if you're turning left, and yeah.
0: Yeah. And what about that system in Albuquerque, New Mexico, where if you're driving well, you'll have green lights for longer? That's quite clever, isn't it?
1: I heard you talking about it. I don't quite understand. I've only just got in the car and started driving, so I sort of tuned into you mentioning it, but I don't know the technology for it. It sounds very smart.
0: Yes, it does sound quite groundbreaking compared to what we have here. The phasing of the lights here does not recognise. You're clearly driving over a sensor in the road, right? But even though you're doing that, it goes through its time phases as opposed to having a look around going, there's no other cars, we can let them go.
1: There's certain traffic lights in New Plymouth that at different times of the morning, they act differently. So there's a set down that I go through in the morning before 7 o'clock. Pretty much soon as you pull over that sensor, it'll change for you. But yeah, After 7 o'clock, it'll go through its normal busy time cycle.
0: Gotcha. Okay.
1: Yeah.
0: So where are you leaving from to drive to Wellington?
1: New Plymouth. They've got an early start. This is an 8 o'clock game, so I'll get down there for the 8 o'clock game. I'm down there for the rest of the week. So
0: yes.
1: Get the best bang for my buck and watch the girls play.
0: Oh, yeah, it's a great game. Both of my daughters played hockey. It's a fast and furious game, isn't it?
1: I'm surprised it's not more mainstream. It's an excellent game to watch.
0: It's actually an excellent game to play, isn't it? It makes you realise how unfit you are when you start trying to keep up with them. Blimey.
1: Very good, sir. Thank you very much for your time and have a great day.
0: Yeah, you too, Manu. Thank you. Yeah, I remember one year it was adults versus the kids, and we'd been watching the kids playing for years at St Matthew's College. And then all of a sudden you're on there. Mind you, we had the kids' hockey stick, so you're bending over quite a way. And you're trying to run, controlling a ball. I used to do that years ago. Mind you, not on the turf. When we played hockey, it was basically in a forest, you know, grass up to your kneecaps, madly whacking each other's shins, looking for a ball. But the Clareville hockey turfs where the girls used to play, incredibly fast game. Loved it. But yes, if you want to find out how unfit you are, try playing hockey. You're running the whole time, unless you're the goalie. Well, no, the goalies come out and run a bit too, don't they? Good luck, Manu. Hope that all goes well for you and the gals. 13 to 4. Welcome to you, Debbie.
2: Good morning, Roman. How are you?
0: Oh, good, Debbie. Thank you.
2: I heard Chris on the morning, yesterday morning. He sounds like he's doing well.
0: Ah, yes, Chris, who's the ongoing surgical case of Chris.
2: Yeah.
0: Yes.
2: Yeah, I rang up because of the restless leg man. He's very much in pain.
0: Mm-hmm.
2: I've got a natural way of coping with this.
0: Mm.
2: It's called colour light therapy.
0: Oh.
2: And it's called Biotron, Biotron.
0: Oh, yeah.
2: And it's a light that it's a machine that you buy and you use

0: had it on quite explain it properly. You put it on your body and you use acupuncture points and meridian, and you have a sleep.
1: No, that's okay. So let me help you. Is it like something you've described and you're holding it against your body and it's emitting some kind of a...
0: It's a wavelength.
1: Right.
0: Every colour is made out of a different wavelength.
1: Wow.
0: And I've been using it for the past 10 years.
1: Okay.
0: For different things, and it's all natural, and it's no side effects, and it's a great tool to have in the house for different things. But it's also good for arthritis, good for insomnia, good for restless legs.
1: It's good for everything. Would it be more fun just to go to a disco with all the bright lights? Or
0: No.
1: That would give you restless legs, wouldn't it? Especially if they were playing the Bee Gees or something hideous. Yeah.
0: Yeah, no, it's called Bioptron.
1: Okay, so, yeah, when you say it's natural, well, clearly it's not natural because somebody's made it, but it's not a medicine is what you're saying.
0: It's It's a microbiome, and it's brought in from the country, and it's from the state to New Zealand. But you apply the machine by using different programs to remedy it.
1: I think it's, would it be fair to me, would it be unkind of me to say, Debbie, that something that claims to be fabulous for fixing everything is probably not true?
0: No, I've got a lady that's staying with me who's 80 years old and she doesn't go to a doctor.
1: Right.
0: She uses this to heal herself naturally, and, it does work.
1: Yeah.
0: Scars, leg ulcers.
1: Wow.
0: Everything.
1: Okay. Well, you know, how do you spell the name of it again?
0: B-I-O.
1: Yeah.
0: P-T-R-O-N, Bioptron.
1: Bioptron. Okay.
0: And it's made in Switzerland, and it's a registered medical device.
1: Yes. Well, I think they all have to be registered. That doesn't mean it's going to work, but... If it works for you, that's the thing, right? N equals one. If it works for you and you love it, then keep using it. And that's what I'm finding this morning is just the absolute plethora of potential devices, manoeuvres, drinks, potions, all sorts of stuff. I don't think I've ever seen the text machine go quite as bonkers on one thing, which tells me that perhaps everybody's got restless leg syndrome and is awake looking for answers. I don't know. I can't think of anything worse, though, especially when you're absolutely knackered and you just want to fall asleep. 924, thank you, Debbie. I'll get through some of these texts and more of your calls, too. Give me a call, 0800 80 1080. Do you understand the regulations for whitebait fishing? Yes, no, why not? You really need to. The whitebaiting season starts today. You don't want to get caught with your pants down, metaphorically speaking, when a fisheries officer says, hello, what are you doing with that? And you've put a net across a whole river or something. You're not allowed to do things. All the rules are there. The Department of Conservation have those rules easy for you to find, as does New Zealand legislation website. If you Google whitebait fishing regulations 2021, you'll find all of that. This Kiwi dad and his wife both found dead in Spain. Horrific. They do believe it was a cardiac issue for them both, that they ran into trouble in a spa pool. The suction system on the spa pool may have trapped them in the water. And their children inside the accommodation, 14 and 16, found them 12 hours later. Just horrific. I don't know anything about spa pools other than I don't want one because I can't afford to run one. And I've never known them to go faulty because I don't know anyone who's had problems with them. Other than they just moan incessantly about the power bill. Well, I think that's funny. What are you moaning for? It's your spa pool. Either turn it off, sell it, or turn it into a garden. 7 to 4.
2: Have your say whatever time of the night.

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5: 524. Hi there, Roman, says an emailer. I started getting restless leg syndrome about 7 years ago. I immediately put my feet in cold running water to cool them down. I also bought a pair of compression socks from TX Compression Socks in my size, the diabetic ones. I'm not a diabetic, but they work brilliantly. I put them on at the first sign of RLS, restless leg syndrome, when I'm in bed, and then go straight to sleep. It's worse in summer when it's warmer, but these do work fast to stop it. And spas can suck and cause Venturi effect if set up incorrectly or there's a blockage, Cheers, says Virginia. What's the Venturi effect? I don't think I've ever heard that before. I'm just checking other emails. No, that's it. Good, good, good. Right, so when you're trying to describe to someone what it feels like, when someone says, I don't know what that means, what does it feel like? When you feel restless leg syndrome coming on, does it come on kind of like that? Is it kind of like, ooh, oh, or is it kind of more? Is it like that, or is it, you know, is it, it's, because I can't quite work out the best way to describe the onset. Is it kind of more, is it like, oh, here we go, here it comes? Or do you feel more, I don't know, there's all sorts of, see, these are all medical terms, which I can't put into words, which is why I just used those sound effects. But how would you describe to someone the feeling of restless leg syndrome? The fact that you can't sleep, it just must be a punishment, horrific. So I've only got 4,727 different options for you to try. There's been such a lot of advice this morning, and I thank you for it all. And the good thing about having lots of options is that most of them probably won't work for you, but one eventually will. I think. You've got to have faith, don't you? You've got to have faith. Roman, when the traffic lights are broken, the traffic flows so much better. Remove the traffic lights. I kind of know what you're saying if you live in Featherston. But if you live in a big, busy city where all the traffic flow is coming and you're giving way to the right and it's all coming from the right, you'll be there all day. New Zealanders are not compassionate drivers. They don't flash their lights very often and wave you into the flow. They toot at you and give you all sorts of improper salutes. So I know what you're saying, but not in a busy flow of traffic, no. Roman, most councils don't want cars on their CBDs. They make it hard by unfazing them and removing car parks, Cheers, says Brent. Hi, Roman, I have the same problem with traffic lights in Wellington turning red with no cars coming. Now I drive through the red light instead of waiting. Thanks, says Jamie. Jamie, you shouldn't have put your name in there. Now the police are going to be looking for you. Jamie, Wellington,

0: Red light runner. They'll have you by 6 a.m. Hiram, man, quick question. I've been pondering for a few weeks. Why did you quit being a lawyer to do talkback? What? Was I a lawyer? I didn't know that. I think you're thinking of Tim Beveridge. Not me. No, I didn't qualify as a lawyer. That's interesting. Where did that come from? Wow.
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8: In this update, fuel taxes and road user charges won't go up this New Year's Day, with a smaller 5-cent increase from 2028 instead. The government's cancelled the scheduled hike, equivalent to 12 cents a litre. The money supports the National Land Transport Fund. Transport Minister Chris Bishop agrees reducing that revenue makes things tricky, but says the economy will be in better shape come 2028.
9: Everyone can see the need for investment in the roading network and our public transport system, by the way, because it's not just about roads.
8: Rescue teams in Nepal are rushing to reach nearly 1,000 missing workers believed trapped inside blocked hydropower tunnels since last week's flooding. A deluge of ice, rock, mud and debris swept through areas on the Nepal-Tibet border on Wednesday, blamed on a glacial collapse. More than 900 people have died and almost 5,000 remain missing on both sides of the border. Back here, Labour's not worried nurses will be attracted overseas by higher salaries as the party promises jobs. It's pledging to offer work to every graduate nurse should it return to power at a cost of $500 million over 4 years. Health spokesperson Aisha Verrill says New Zealand typically retains 70% of nurses trained locally.
10: So it makes sense to back our New Zealand trained nurses to give them jobs when they graduate so we don't lose them overseas.
8: A sexual violence advocate says it's clear juries on rape trials should be replaced with expert panels. Chief Government Victims Advisor Ruth Money recommended the change, saying it could include medical professionals and people who work with victims and perpetrators. Sexual violence advocate Louise Nicholas says she's heard troubling comments from jurors.
11: When you hear a juror say, oh, geez, that happened to me, but I'm all good, I don't know why she's in here. Or you get a elderly person who goes, well, fathers don't rape their daughters, so we can't convict on that charge.
8: State Highway 2 over the Waipawa Bridge in Hawke's Bay is back open after a two-vehicle crash yesterday afternoon. The road was closed after a caravan blew over and hit a car. Police are warning motorists driving high-sided vehicles to take extra care as high winds batter central Hawke's Bay. Jewellery chain Michael Hill is reporting a 376% increase in net profits from its global business. New Zealand retail revenue up 3.1%. Chair Rob Fyfe will step down from the company's board in late November, the former Air New Zealand boss being replaced by board member Claudia Batten. Palmerston North Regional Hospital's getting a new surgical robot thanks to millions of dollars raised by locals. The hospital foundation's raised about $3 million over 6 months through local families, grants, community events and sunflower fundraisers. The robot will assist surgeons and improve cancer care for almost 600,000 people in the central North Island. Foundation spokesperson Siobhan Stewart says they're working through the procurement

0: really not enjoyable, and I pretty much despised every moment that I spent on the court. From the perspective of the crowd and support, it was incredible.
1: Meanwhile, seven-time major winner Venus Williams has lost her first-round match at Flushing Meadows, the 95th time she's appeared in a Grand Slam singles draw. Forwards coach Jason Ryan reckons some fresh legs could be required for the third test between the All Blacks and Springboks in Soweto. Ryan, no longer a selector in the side, believes getting the squad freshened up will be vital as they face the Springboks for a third time in as many weeks, for the first time in 30 years. He says they have a big squad to choose from.
2: We have a look at some minutes of some players that have played, you know, two 80s in a row. That would be the first probably couple, you know, few that you would look at, and it could be an opportunity to change and get some, you know, some fresh legs on.
1: South Africa making just one change to their squad for the third test on Sunday. Rassie Erasmus opting for continuity after the Springboks levelled the series, bringing in Kurtley Ardense at number 14 after Damien Willemse was sidelined through injury. Fullback Tane Tuopiki doesn't think the Warriors are in position to rest players in the final match of the NRL's regular season. The Wars' win over Newcastle has confirmed a top two position and two home finals, regardless of what happens in next Saturday's Round 27 contest at home against Manly. Tuopiki says they're so damaged at the moment, they need anyone that's fit on the field. That's News and Sport. I'm Stuart Willey.
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5: News Talk ZB, Weather Watch, 24-7. Happy, well, it's Tuesday, not Friday. I was about to say Friday, happy Friday, but it is a happy day. It's the first day of spring, September the 1st, and the forecast doesn't really reflect that, but here we go. Northland to Manawatū, including Coromandel Peninsula, Taumaranui and Taihape. Partly cloudy with a few showers, mainly this morning. Snow possible about the desert road early this morning. Bay of Plenty, Taupo and Gisborne, fine. Hawke's Bay and Wairarapa. Also, Horowhenua to Wellington, cloudy with showers, clearing to fine this morning, but the chance of a shower remaining about the Tararua Ranges. Nelson, Marlborough and Canterbury, fine with some high cloud around Canterbury. Buller to Westland, showers about Grey and Buller, spreading to Westland by this afternoon. Otago, Southland and Fiordland, showers, some heavy and squally with hail, easing and retreating to Fiordland and the Southland coast by late this morning. Snow to low levels early this morning too. At the Chatham Islands, showers today, some thundery and squally with hail and gale southwesterlies. The coolest place at the moment, Twizel, 3.7 below zero. And the warmest, Whitianga, on 13.6.
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5: Morning to you, welcome. Yes, it is the first day of spring, the first day of the white bait season. Take it easy on the white bait. Four out of the six species are endangered. But the free phone number is not. It's 0800 80 1080. 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

9 past 4 here till 5 this morning before Early Edition with Ryan Bridge. Get stuck in on that free phone number 0800 80 10 80. It's a horrific story, isn't it? Just, I mean, there's a lot of horrific stories in the world, but for this Kiwi guy and his Irish wife off on a holiday with their two children, 14 and 16, and they both died perhaps of cardiac events, having trouble in a spa pool. And they say that the pool's suction system may have trapped the couple in the water. 12 hours later, the kids realise that something's wrong. They may have been sleeping through the night, of course. 12 hours is a long time. And the children have found their parents dead outside of the spa pool. Horrible. I don't know much about spa pools and the mechanisms. Only the power bill's enough to put me off. But if you do install them or you work with them and you know what could have gone wrong there, it's all conjecture at this point, but it's just the most unlikely story, isn't it? Only exacerbated by the fact that the two children have special needs. I don't have any more details about what those needs are, but they were on holiday in Spain when this took place. Patrick Tobin, 48, the Kiwi, and Thomasina McArdle, 51, of Ireland. They both lived in the UK for about 26 years. Very sad for them and for their children. Yeah, understanding the rules of the white baiting. I'm not being paid by a doc to do this. I should be sending them a bill. But yeah, they want you to understand the rules around white baiting, what you can and can't do. The rules are plenty. Huge. You must not fish within 20 metres of any tide gate, floodgate, confluence, culvert, weir, groin, outfall structure, you may need a dictionary for some of this, or unlawful diversion. You're also not allowed to fish from any bridge or vessel. Screens are the only device allowed to divert whitebait into a net. They're limited to 3 metres maximum length, except from a stand where fishing gear length, including screens, nets and pulleys and ropes and things, is a maximum of 6 metres. It's quite the big setup, isn't it? Are you quite elaborate with your setup? Are you au fait with all of the rules? Please don't use detergent. I don't understand that. Yeah. So apparently the use of detergent and cooking oil has been a tradition to enable you to see into the water. It doesn't say much for your love of the water, though, if you're tipping harmful chemicals like that into waterways. So don't be doing that. You'll also get a fine. Oh, by the way, the roads that are closed overnight, a few texts asking about the roads. Please tell me if the roads are closed, the ones that you're on that I haven't mentioned. State Highway 7 between Hanmer and Springs Junction. State Highway 7, that's closed there. State Highway 87 from Outram to Middlemarch, that's remaining closed throughout the night. State Highway 85 between Kyburn and Palmerston, that's open, but subject to being closed again, perhaps. I think it stayed open all night, but they were a bit iffy because of the snow. And State Highway 88 at Sawyers Bay, caution there because of surface flooding and very strong wind in Otago. Any other roads? The desert roads open, as far as I know. Desert roads open. I need someone like Debbie, the photographer, who drives a truck, to let me know. Anyone on the desert road, how are the conditions looking? It's all well and good if you're thinking, oh, it's not so bad. But for those that are following you who may not have done it before, there are points on that road you need to be quite careful with that could be icier than others. And I quite like this red light story. I am a big fan of this story. I'm thinking, how expensive can it be to install red lights that have brains? In Albuquerque, New Mexico, they've done this. They've got these incredible lights. They've got a whole system on their long roads that will enable a driver can go quicker down a road. They will get more green lights if they're abiding by the speed. So in other words, if you're an idiot, if you're going too fast, you'll get more red lights. They're going to slow you down. The phasing is what I think we should look at in New Zealand. It doesn't make a lot of sense to me to be sitting at an intersection for a predetermined computerised time when there's no other traffic. Surely with the cameras that are watching the intersection, that could be tied into the traffic light system somehow. No one there. Let them go. Job's done.

0: Feel free to comment on any of that. Where are the worst intersections around your towns and cities? If you're lucky enough to live in a village, you don't have them. Maybe you wish you did have them. There could well be intersections onto state highways from your bespoke little quaint lane that you wish there was a traffic light system. Careful what you wish for is what I would say. 0800 80 1080. Hi there, Gary.
1: Good morning.
0: Morning, Gary.
1: Good morning. I've just watched enough and I wanted to share something to your listeners. I've been diagnosed with cancer in my gallbladder. I had a biopsy done. Now they're looking at I can't find it in the scan no more.
0: Mm-hmm.
1: They want to do another CT scan to see where the cancer has disappeared. And all I've been doing is taking large quantities of lemon juice and orange juice. And my diet has slightly changed as well.
0: Yeah, Gary, I don't think you're going to get the right advice from me or anyone in regards to something as serious as cancer. And I think you mentioned orange juice. You've got to be careful with recommendations that people give you that are not proven. They're just wildly inaccurate. So the best thing you could do is go back and talk to your doctor about that. Of course, that's what you will be doing, of course. And if you're under a medical oncologist, they'll be the ones that'll be running tests. Often they do blood tests and they look for other markers in the blood that are indicators of cancer or inflammation. So yeah, just talk to your doctors. Don't talk to your mates. I mean, talk to your mates, don't get me wrong. Just don't get any medical advice from them. And if if they've diagnosed you with a cancer that they can't find anymore, that's just incredible. But yeah, I'd always be going back to my doctor, especially with something as serious as that. Cheers, Gary. 16 past four. Roman, Victoria in Australia have sound monitors on light poles for noisy exhausts. Do they? Huh. Well, so what happens? They go, oh, I can hear your noisy exhaust, and it takes a photo like a red light camera. I drove around Melbourne for a year back in 2015 when I worked there, and there are red light cameras here and there. And in Melbourne, if you stop on an orange, people get really angry. They toot and they go, I don't know if there's a red light up there or not, so I'm stopping. Given some of the intersections are really long, big wide roads, you don't want to be caught out there. If you see the red light cameras going off, you'll see cars going through, 5, 6, 7, 8 cars, flash, flash, flash. Like, oh, good luck. Talk about a money-making machine for the Victorian government. Roman, I swallow one vitamin B tablet when I get restless legs. It's gone in 2 minutes. Now, you're the first person to mention vitamin B, although there is vitamin B in bananas too. B1 and B2. B1 and B2. Oh. It's a sensation that builds in your leg till you can't stand, and you can't stand it so you move. It stops but starts to build up again. Cheers, says Di. Oh, yeah, vitamin B1. Roman, leg amputations would permanently resolve restless leg syndrome. Mm-hmm. Glad you're not my doctor. Roman, my spa pool heat pump broke. That's how I discovered it was costing me $80 a month in power to keep hot. I decided not to repair it. Cheers, says Adrian. $80 a month? That's a bargain. $80 a month to keep your hot water hot in the spa pool. I wouldn't have fixed the pump. People are getting bills in the hundreds of dollars to keep a spa pool going. I just don't get it, to be fair. Unless you're in there all the time and it's helping to relieve pain or something, or restless leg syndrome. Roman, many years ago on a BBC television program, a live demonstration of a way to solve cramp was given in a lecture theatre. The method was to vigorously rub the affected area and to restore circulation. I have found this to work very rapidly, as they said it would, for physical exercise-induced cramp. Oh, yeah. Okay. So just rub it and get the circulation going. Would that mean that a hot water

0: bottle would also work, because as soon as you put hot water bottles against the body, it pulls blood to the area. But you're recommended to not do that for long periods of time. Would that work as well? Hi, Roman. We have had mentioned that in the last Springboks ABs test, the box may have been illegally walking their scrums. Could it be that the box were just suffering from restless leg syndrome? Oh, that's very good. Yes, that could well be the case. You could suggest that to the South African rugby coach and see what other colourful language comes out. Hi, Roman. This is a guess, and I could be wrong, even if it sounds like it might be a relevant idea. What if restless legs or path differentiation in space and time? Oh, no, what are you doing now? Oh, no. What? No. What the heck? No, Alan. No. Oh, Alan. No. Go to your room. 19 past four.
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1: Fearless, focused, informed. It's the Mike Hosking Breakfast.
5: So the election tossed up a couple of party policies, one of which was the NATS student loan deal. The compulsory rate would drop from 12% to 10%. Nick Smith is VC at University of Auckland. What's the role of debt among students these days?
6: It is a factor. Ultimately, the most important things for our graduates is having exciting jobs and careers that they can do and having them be able to do that in our country.
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6: If we can't retain our young and our talented, then we're going to end up 10 or 20 years down the track in a real problem.
1: Back this morning from 6, the Mike Hosking Breakfast with Bailey's Real Estate, News Talk ZB. Call 0800 80 1080 and have your say. 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
0: 22 past 4, it's all go in Nepal with the ongoing search. Search and recovery, search and rescue operations underway there for thousands of people missing still. And yesterday, of course, there was that news in the Grand Canyon in the US with a flood surging through the Grand Canyon with people hiking through there. There are 14 missing and 2 dead at this stage. And whitebait, I was asking for recipes and I think it's pretty basic, but maybe it's not. Maybe people absolutely ruin it with flour, because this text says, whip the egg white till frothy, fold in the whitebait, gently fold in the yolk, cook in butter, no flour in capital letters. No flour, says Neville. That sounds delicious. It can be a bit floury with flour, can't it? That sounds like a very good recipe. I wonder what the point of separately whipping up the components of the egg and then putting them back together again. Tell me about that if you can. Sounds like we're now turning into, we've gone from a restless leg syndrome show into a cooking show, which I'm very happy to do. Hi there, Mark.
7: Good morning, Roman. This Nepal, it's appalling, isn't it? You know, that on the news that a school principal got those

0: there's 900 children out within, they reckon, 10 seconds. That seems crazy, doesn't it?
1: Amazing, like, yeah.
0: Amazing. But those people buried, I honestly think that they've got no oxygen down there. Surely they'd be just covered, wouldn't they, with all that weight on top of them?
1: Yeah, there's 639 hydropower workers that are missing. 279 people have been rescued. In total, 3,925 people are unaccounted for. It's just horrific, isn't it?
0: Oh, it's uncomprehendable, isn't it? Like, you know, we bitch and moan, but we don't know how lucky we are, really, when we think about what those poor people are going through, families destroyed, and how they're going to get over that. It's probably impossible, isn't it?
1: Yeah, look, it's horrific enough looking at the pictures, but I can't imagine what it must be like days and days later, working with dogs and, you know, effectively digging for bodies. It must be just the most incredibly confronting job. 939 known deaths, and of the missing, which is 3,925, of the missing, 592 are foreign nationals. Because I think there's five New Zealanders unaccounted for, aren't there?
0: Yeah, and they haven't found any of the New Zealanders, have they?
1: Not that I've heard, no.
0: No, that's on its own. It's tragic. I can't comprehend it.
1: No,
0: man, I feel for everybody about it. You know, it's like it's happening all around. Look at Venezuela with the earthquake, the Indonesia, and like you say now, where is it? America with the Grand Canyon.
1: Yeah.
0: I've actually walked through the Grand Canyon.
1: Oh.
0: It's amazing, but I can imagine the water volume that was going down there. Like, you know, how can you get away from that?
1: How long ago did you do that walk?
0: Oh, I'm going back like in the late 70s.
1: Yep.
0: And I was there again in 82, and then last time was about 3 years ago.
1: And are you just walking a section of it, or can you walk the whole thing over a few days?
0: You can walk the whole thing in a few days. You know, you can. It's amazing. It's just so vast.
1: Yeah.
0: And they've got that restaurant platform overhangs on the Grand Canyon. That's amazing in itself, how it overhangs the Grand Canyon. You're looking at 1,000 feet down. It's like, it's absolutely mind-boggling.
1: Yeah. No, it's a horrific. It just goes to show you things can happen very, very quickly, and that's just another. Hey, what are your thoughts? Because I've been watching that footage rolling of just a whole lot of debris, mud and rocks and branches coming down the Grand Canyon. Then they flick over to the same similar footage on a grander scale in Nepal. What are your thoughts about looking at that stuff when there are people running who clearly are not going to get out of the way? Does that bother you?
0: Oh, without a doubt. Imagine trying to run away from it. Was it coming down at 300 kilometres at the speed of it coming down or something? Was it something like that? How the hell are you going to run away from that, man?
1: No, I understand that. But the point I'm making is that for some people, I've had these discussions with people where they say, well, you don't have to watch it. It's just the news. We need to see it. I don't need to see that. I don't need to see horrific carnage about to unfold. Do you?
0: No, definitely not. Definitely not. It's mind-boggling. But it's reality, isn't it? It happens, doesn't it? It does. The world's in a turmoil.
1: Yeah, it is. I was reading a story about a New Zealand family that have gone over to look for their daughter who'd gone over for a pilgrimage of a lifetime. You know, you just cannot imagine what people will be going through and that desperate hope, beyond hope sometimes, over as each day passes. Horrific. Thank you, Mark. Great to hear from you. 28 past four. Morning, Roman. I was living in South Dakota for a while in the States. On the main highways with lots of side streets in town, the lights on the main road would stay green between 9 p.m. and 5 a.m. The side streets would flash orange, turning them into give ways. It worked really well. What a great idea. What a great idea. Why are they so sensible with streetlights in the US? Hi, Roman. David Seymour had restless leg syndrome. And that was the cause of him being eliminated from Dancing with the Stars, says Malcolm. Morning, Roman. I'm in Taradale, Napier, and Stuart was right. I can hear raindrops, very light rain.

0: Is Nikki? Yeah, Stuart called a couple of hours ago now, talking about the fact that was my forecast right? I don't know. There was rain in Hawke's Bay. They said there was supposed to be a couple of showers, weren't there? Hi, Roman. The Chemist Warehouse sells a product called Restless Legs. It's on the bottom shelf. And it has a small packet. Why is it on the bottom shelf? Shouldn't it be on the leg shelf? Makes no sense to me. Mind you, I guess your legs attach themselves to the bottom. Would that be why they're on the bottom shelf? You go into those great big chemist warehouses and it's like a supermarket. And I always feel bad asking someone, oh, excuse me, can you show me what it is that I'm looking for? I'm lost. And they're busy packing a shelf or they're looking for something for someone else. Or the pharmacists always look like they've got their heads down. They don't want to engage with anyone. You go into your good old suburban pharmacy where everything's madly overpriced, but at least you get good advice. Hi there, man. Magnesium 400 milligrams works wonders almost immediate, says Vera in Rotorua. Good on you, Vera. Roman, quinine looks cool under UV disco lights. Quinine? What possessed you to want to look at quinine, full stop? Question mark, I should say. That's unusual. Quinine, eh? A component of tonic, hence the gins and tonics that the colonials drank all through India and Africa and other places. Roman, regarding the nurses, when Labour lost their governance, National gets in. First job is to axe all the government workers except MPs.
1: Mm-hmm.
0: But what are your thoughts on the nursing? Roman, quinine is better. Says that. Better than what? Morning, Roman. I was prescribed quinine for stuff years ago too. Okay. What did you say, Roman? Did you say that white bait fritters resolves restless leg syndrome? Sounds like an expensive remedy, says James. No, I didn't, but give it a whirl. A couple of white bait fritters on your calf muscles. Let them cool down first. No, I didn't say that, but I'd imagine the salt component would help. There's that magnesium spray product that I was given called Salt, which is supposed to be good for cramp or preventing it. Gee, it's all very medical, isn't it? Very medical. Where's your text on the traffic lights? I want some thoughts on that. I actually want your calls on that. Call me and tell me what you think about our pretty archaic traffic lights. Nothing like the ones they have in parts of the US, which reward you for driving at the right speed. If you're driving at excess, you'll get more red lights. This is in Albuquerque, New Mexico. 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
1: 26-5. Which country is it? Which of the Scandinavian countries is it where they go, hi, hi, when I'm watching anything in, with subtitles on Netflix? It's the only part of the conversation I grasp. Hi, hi. And that's how this email starts. Hi, hi, love listening to this. Currently living in Penrith in the UK. Have just been over to York for the night. Such a beautiful place. Thanks for reminding us of home, Eden and Tom. Hi, hi. Right back at you, Eden and Tom. Hope that trip's going well. Why are you living in Penrith in the UK? What took you to that particular spot? I think you probably won lotto. That's my guess. I don't know. I could be wrong. Never been wrong before. Romance separating the eggs like that and whipping the whites makes it less omelette-like and a lot lighter. It's a fritter and it makes sense. It's yummy. Well, that does sound good. Okay, all right. No, I take your word for it. So you get more air through the white and then you fold in the... Do you whip the yolk or you just sort of dribble the yolk in? I don't know. We need pictures with the radio, don't we? We need a cooking show on the radio, but it has to have pictures. Otherwise, you spend all your time describing things. 25-5. Hi there, Pete.
2: Morning. Hey, Pete. I have a recipe out of this BuzzFeed book.
1: What was the book?
2: Coast to Coast by Kevin Mayall.
1: Oh, yeah.
2: The grassroots of New Zealand rugby.
1: Oh, wow.
2: It's got pictures of teams all over New Zealand. Sleeping on Marois, toilets out the back, long drops, right? Murchison, Westport, the whole kit and caboodle. So anyway, it's a white bait pie with flaky pastry, 500 grams of white bait, 3 eggs, salt and pepper, mixed vegetables of your choice. Roll out pastry, line an oven-proof dish, mix the ingredients together, place in dish, cover with pastry, bake for an hour or until cooked in a moderate oven, ideal cold and great for lunches.
1: Sounds lovely.
2: And then, I mean, you got pictures. There's a picture of the old Miners Hall in Renunga, the Buller Cafe in Westport.
1: Mm-hmm.
2: Pictures of teams, the Kokatai band that's over the west coast, and you know, it's just an out of this book.
1: Is it an old cookbook?
2: No, I just checked the date in that for you. It was published in 2000.
1: Okay.
2: First published by Penguin Books, New Zealand Limited, 2000.
1: That sounds all right. People can go and dig that out. That sounds like a nice recipe. I can imagine when you said your choice of vegetables, I'm thinking leeks. I think leeks, and you wouldn't put them in raw, of course. You'd cook them off and maybe with some onion. It's like having onion with your onion. I get that. But the white bait doesn't really have any flavour. Like, how would you describe, if someone said to you, describe to me white bait, you'd be going, well, it's kind of, wouldn't you? It's more like that than, you know what I mean? Like, it's just this bland kind of a, well, you know, it doesn't really punch you in the face, does it? Like, you know, it's just white bait. And that's why you need to put something in there. No one ever talks about spices and herbs with white bait, do they? What would lift it? Where's Nigella Lawson when you need her? I'm thinking, I don't know. What sort of herbs would you wouldn't want to overdo it with the herbs and just taste, you know, that sort of overly aromatic herbs. You know, like being punched in the face by a bottle of perfume. But yeah, any recommendations in that regard? 0800 80 1080 9292 is the text. 2225.
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4: 22.5. Hi there, John.
5: Yeah, hello, Roman. How are you?
4: Yeah, good, John. Thank you.
5: Hey, would you know what a poor man's white bait patty is made out of?
4: Yes, I do.
5: You do?
4: Would it be fair to say it's grated potato?
5: Yeah, what's the other bit?
4: Poppy seeds.
5: Yeah, yeah. Well, that's what I said to a mate, actually, but his name is Pepper.
4: Oh, Pepper. Yeah, that'd be it. Pepper's probably
5: But Roma, you know, great minds, man. I said poppy seed yesterday, so I'm all that bald.
4: Do you know what? An Edmonds recipe from an old Edmonds book, isn't it?
5: Oh, I didn't know that. I'm more like your great mind. I didn't mean you like mine.
4: Oh.
5: Now, listen, I'm a white baiter.
4: Yep.
5: I've been parked up for the last week. I'm sort of semi-retired. I take a bit of time off from the small amount of work I do in life and come and do white baiting. So I've been out roughing it for the last, you know, I've got a solo van and all that stuff and been doing it for like 30, 40 years, I suppose, just since I was little.
4: What sort of quantities are you getting every season? Do you give it away, use it all? What do you do?
5: No, well, I catch, I sort of stop about 4 pounds a day and then just pull up and go home. But
4: 4 pounds a day? Wow.
5: Yeah, it's a lot of white bait. See, some people, you know, it's ridiculous. They do take a bit more than that.
4: Mm.
5: But, I mean, it's all right until the law changes, I suppose. You can't really argue with the law until it changes, and that's the problem, isn't it?
4: Does it bother you that 4 out of the 6 species are quite limited, quite endangered?
5: Well, now, what prompted me to ring was that I've learned a little bit over, especially from the older boys and stuff. You never believe everything you hear, young Roman, because the white bait is absolutely prolific in this country. It's And especially in Canterbury, they've done a lot of good things in Canterbury where they've planted a lot of the riverbanks.
4: Mm-hmm.
5: And it's brought the Canterbury white bait back in. And the Waimak white bait's prolific too. It's just never run out. It's what happened was there was a species with 4 fins on it, and it was sort of a climbing white bait. Now, that was always very rare, and we didn't ever see much of that. It has... like a gurnet. It has like gurnet wings.
4: Oh, yeah.
5: It's really cool. Get stuck to the bucket. It can climb up your bucket. It's quite cool.
4: Huh.
5: But I haven't seen that for about 15 years. And in their wisdom, the council, Math or whoever you want to call, went to one of the rivers and put hay bales in it and took the eggs out and removed the eggs and took the hay bales and put them into a different part of the region.
4: Yeah,
5: and that actually killed off that white bait. That white bait never came back there. So I was there the day there and the day after, so I sort of knew.
4: Yeah, okay.
5: I watched them do it. So they were trying to save it, but in the end they actually killed it.
4: Mm.
5: Their wisdom. But just in that river, Roman, if I could just say this for a go, the white bait, like a salmon, they come back to the river they're born.
4: Yes.
5: So they're Pacific River only, so they don't... flow along the coast and go, oh, there's a bit of fresh water, I'll go up it. They go to

0: one they were born to.
1: Mm-hmm. So just like eels, right?
0: Yes, every river's individual. So really, we had to look after every individual river, really, before we start saying that whitebait is declining or increasing.
1: Yeah, well, you know, it's all very well, and I'm not challenging you specifically, but it's all very well to have a perception based on what you're seeing. But when you've got people who are doing this for a job, when you've got people working for the councils or for DOC or whatever, monitoring the numbers, there must be some truth in what they're saying.
0: Yeah, well, there's years where certain species declined and things were getting bad. I'm not saying that things weren't going down that rabbit hole, but I think they've turned it around a bit.
1: Okay, all right.
0: With some of the work they've done, that's all. And I don't think it's quite as bad as they think. Cause, I mean, if you just sit down, it comes up all year. If you sit down by the river and have a look, you'll see it coming up all year.
1: Okay.
0: And another thing before I go, there's 12 hours at night time where no one catches it, and it flows right through the whole system, goes way away from people. So, and to breathe that 12 hours off the whole season where it doesn't get touched.
1: Yeah, that's a fair point. And if people are playing the game by the rules and they're not having huge contraptions, there's some that's not being caught, even when they are fishing. So it actually sounds really peaceful. I've always had this, I don't know why, I've got this mad impression of me putting on waders, standing in a river doing fly fishing. When you're doing your white baiting, what are you actually doing? Are you reading? Are you just watching the water? Are you having a snooze? What do you do?
0: I'm a real diehard. I just intently watch and pray for the next shoal.
1: Yeah. Yeah. And when it comes along, it must be quite exciting.
0: Well, it's sort of religious to the way it works. The cycle of the white bait's the same every time, so you sort of know when it's turning up. It's quite cool, actually.
1: Yeah. Oh, well, you know, yeah, well, no, you know where I am. Newstalk ZB's not hard to find. If you're getting £4 a day, look, I don't want to take. Look, give me 12. Make it £14. That'd be all right. You'd have to get it here pretty quickly, though, John, because I don't want to use it as compost for the roses. Apparently, on the West Coast, people would have kerosene tins filled with white bait, and if they didn't eat it, they'd tip it on the garden. Roman Dill, not you, Roman, the herb. Only use fine white pepper, and yes, whip the egg whites first, lightly beat the yolks, then combine. Wonderful memories of when it was plentiful in my childhood. I don't use the dill, but I think it would be the only herb you could use if you wanted to. Have a good day, Julia. Dill? Is that the one that's most commonly used on fish? Yeah, I guess it would be. Apologies, Roman, I spelt your name wrong. I spelt Marcus regarding my prior text on restless leg syndrome. Cheers, says Ian. I'll be finding your text soon enough. It'll be down here somewhere. Roman, mint sauce is brilliant on whitebait patty. What? No. Wouldn't that just taste like mint sauce patties? No one's mentioned tomato sauce, which is weird. I thought tomato sauce went on everything in New Zealand. I used to tell my girls off, no, would they be putting, I'd make them an omelette and they'd put tomato sauce on the omelette. And I'd be going, oh, what are you doing? No, no. I tried it recently. It's so good. Yeah, very good. Roman, one egg per pound. Dash of flour, lemon pepper, and lime juice sprinkled on after cooking. Most people are saying avoid the flour, but you're saying a little bit of flour? Okay. Happy morning, Roman. I make whitebait and monkfish quiche with lemon and pepper cream sauce, no pastry. Cheers, Roman. Nice text. Monkfish, also known as stargazer, isn't it? Hi, Marcus. Oh, this is the text where you got my name wrong. That's right. I get restless leg syndrome, and sometimes it's only in the kneecap. What? No. Kneecap syndrome. No. No one's ever had that. A strange, intense, numb, intense, cramp-like feeling, similar to being very cold feeling. I use Voltaren, 23 milligrams, pain relief gel. It's excellent. Cheers, says Ian. I don't mean to sound like I have no idea, but if you've got pain in your kneecap and you're calling that cramp, I'd be thinking rheumatoid of some, like arthritis maybe? I don't know, but yeah, whatever works. Whatever spins your wheels and your kneecaps, 12-2-5. Talking with you all.

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5: 10 to 5 this first day of spring, the 1st of September. And I thought it would be nice to play a song for Brian. It's Brian's fault. Brian got us talking about restless leg syndrome. We've been doing nothing other than talking about the restless legs for the past 4 hours or so. This is for you, Brian. Hopefully you'll be asleep soon. This is Genesis and Hold On My Heart.

Newstalk ZB, Genesis, and Hold On My Heart. Nothing to do with your legs, but yeah, especially for Brian, and actually all those suffering from restless leg syndrome. And for those heading out white baiting, it's the first day of the white baiting season officially. I've had conversations this morning with people who have been out white baiting saying, hang on, what? What's wrong with your clock and your calendar? Anyway, that starts today, officially. Hiram, man, could you please do a shout out to my dad, Arthur? Oh, g'day, Arthur. He's going to be 60 years old this week. Well, that's not very specific, is it? What day of the week? He got me on to Newstalk ZB, You're My Favourite, and that's from Ashley. Good on you, Ashley. Yeah, and happy birthday to your dad, who turned 60 at some point in the week. Maybe there was confusion when he was born. Maybe no one actually realised. Giving birth, you normally can tell. But anyway. Lots of great recipes regarding whitebait too. Here's a good one. Hiram, man, this is the best whitebait fritter. No yolk. The yolk takes over the flavour. Regards, says Andy. It's Annabelle Langbein's whitebait fritters. Ingredients. Oh, no. Do I have to read this one? Oh, there's whitebait, there's eggs, there's salt. Good Lord. It's too specific. It's too much. It's too late. Just have a look for Annabelle Langbein. If you can't find her, grab one of her cookbooks. Yeah, that'll work. That'll work for me. One teaspoon of this, two teaspoons of that. Some butter, blah, blah. Chuck it all in, heat it up. Once all the whitebait are dead, eat them. There you go, that's basically it. Yeah, don't take all the whitebait. Leave some for me and... or just deliver some to me, number 2 Graham Street in the middle of Auckland.

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7: Good morning, it's 5 o'clock. I'm Neva Reti Manu. The government's been criticised for giving the country the runaround with next year's fuel tax. It's cancelled the 12 cent per litre hike and equivalent lift to road user charges that was set to take effect in January. The next rise of 5 cents a litre now kicks in from January 2028. AA Fuel spokesperson Terry Collins says it's essentially the previous policy of smaller, more frequent lifts that this government cancelled.
8: A 3 or 5 cent increase wouldn't have been noticed by the average motorist. I can't really see the purpose of delaying it. It only just puts pressure back onto the Land Transport Fund.
7: Meanwhile, most people appear to be managing their money well against ongoing financial volatility. Centrix's August credit indicator shows expected seasonal uplifts in consumer and mortgage arrears, but an overarching easing pattern for both. Consumer arrears ticked up to 10.7%, but remain 13.4% lower than a year ago. The Public Service Commissioner says there's a need for fewer, more effective agencies in a letter written last year. Senior political reporter Azaria Howell explains.
9: Sir Brian Roach wrote to then-Minister Judith Collins saying they need to move towards fewer agencies, giving the example of going from 42 down to between 15 to 20. Both Public Service Minister Paul Goldsmith and the Commissioner told Newstalk ZB no decisions have been made. The PSA Union calls it short-term reckless thinking and says there's no analysis that this will improve services.
7: And almost 10,000 public service workers are planning to strike next week. It includes those working at the Department of Internal Affairs, the National Emergency Management Agency and MB. The Public Service Association says these public servants are facing pay offers well below inflation, and the government refuses to hear concerns about the state of public services. The Department of Conservation is warning Canterbury's whitebaiters to be on their best behaviour as the season starts today. It comes as Waimakariri District Council enforces its bylaw against makeshift camping setups, following complaints to police and the council about whitebaiters last season. North Canterbury's Ngaitua Huriri has also paused its customary season due to ongoing abuse. Docks Mahanui District Manager Andy Thompson says they're asking people to be respectful with the busy season ahead.
10: Respect for the whitebait themselves, they're endangered, and for the habitat, they are based.

0: reason they're swimming up our rivers to breed, and ultimately respect for one another.
1: The season runs through until the end of October, except for the Chatham Islands, which has a season from December to the end of February. The government's looking to make it easier for meat to move between the farm gate and the freezer. It's seeking feedback on cutting a requirement for an animal owner having to show they cared for it for 28 days before sending it to slaughter. Another proposed change is labelling home kill and hunted meat, so people know it's not gone through the same checks as meat sold in shops. Another step in lowering the bell screening age, reducing from 58 to 56 from today. The Health Minister expects the move to save 522 lives over the next 25 years. Bell Cancer New Zealand Chief Executive Peter Huskinson says every cancer prevented saves about $100,000 in treatment costs.
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3: Lionel Messi,

0: colours again. His last game came in July, aged 39, at this year's Global Showpiece defeat to Spain in New Jersey. After a debut at 18, Messi played 207 times for Argentina and scored 125 goals. Rassie Erasmus has named his Springboks side for Sunday morning's third test against the All Blacks in Soweto. Rugby editor Elliot Smith reports from Johannesburg.
1: As it stands, on Monday local time, there are four changes to the run-on side. Cheslin Colby, man of the match on the wing in the second test, moves to fullback to cover the injury absence of Damian Willemse, with Kirtley Aronser coming in on the right wing. Erasmus has also restored the front row that he sent to the bench with an hour's notice before kickoff in the second test, with Inchia, Marks and Lowe back into the run-on team.
0: International rugby coverage with Access Solutions, elevating you and your business to a higher level. Kayaker Amy Fisher is delighted to have claimed silver in the K1 500 at the World Championships in Poland. She's admitted to struggling mentally with fourths at the 2024 Olympics and last year's Global Showpiece. Fisher feels competitive again.
2: I think that's been part of the challenge of coming back from the Paris Olympics. It's just like the belief and the desire and the motivation. And like I've really found that over the last 2 years, that's really started to come back.
0: And women's top seed Aryna Sabalenka is closing in on a straight sets first round victory at the US Tennis Open. I'm Andrew Alderson. That's News Talk ZB News and Sport to 5 past 5. Ryan Bridges next.
3: Met Service forecast for New Zealand, Northland, Manawatu, Coromandel Peninsula, Tomaranui and Taiape. Cloudy with a few showers. Snow possible about the desert road. Bay of Plenty, Taupō, Gisborne, fine. Hawke's Bay, Wairarapa, Horowhenua, Wellington, cloudy with showers, clearing. Nelson, Marlborough, Canterbury, fine with high cloud. Buller to Westland, showers about grey and Buller spreading to Westland this afternoon. Otago, Southland, Fiordland, showers, some heavy and squally with hail, and the Chatham Islands showers some thundery.
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5: Good morning. Great to have your company. Just gone 6 after 5. I told you, you fiddle with the fuel tax, you'll get potholes or more debt. We'll talk about that before 6 this morning. Donna's in Australia for us. Sydney property prices taking a dive. Act on immigration and nurses, the new political hot potato.
4: The agenda.
5: Good morning to you. It is Tuesday, the 1st of September. Nepal, the rescuers are still trying to find workers trapped in tunnels.
6: Our immediate national priority remains clear: to save lives, locate missing persons, rescue them. In coordination with the Nepali Army, some tunnel rescue experts from India, China and Republic of Korea have been also mobilized especially to rescue the persons trapped into the tunnels.
5: Iran and the US back to lobbing missiles at each other.
7: We have the blockade, and they are going to continue exerting pressure, and we've had very good discussions here already, and I think it could be within weeks or months, and the economy doesn't have to collapse. We just have to have the regime come to their senses.
5: Quite an amazing story out of Australia. This is the young woman, shark attack survivor, talks about the day she fought off a great white.
8: In my head, I was like, you are not taking me away from my daughter. And I twisted myself around and I just started punching it over and over and over again. Just punch, punch, punch. And it was like fighting a dinosaur. It was so big. It was like punching a brick wall.
5: Poor, intense. And she's here to tell the tale. Finally this morning, we're going to miss you, Messi. He's finally announced his retirement. He's 39.
9: It's a decision that hurts. To my core, I understand it's the right time. I always gave it my all. There's not much time left, he said. Chapters are closing, and this one hurts me deeply. I loved, and will always love being on the national team.
5: That's obviously some old British man reading his statement. That's not the voice of Lionel Messi. It's 8 after 5.
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5: 9292 is the number to text. Do you think the government's done the right thing delaying by a year the increase to the fuel tax? Because what's going to end up happening is that from 2028, you'll get 5 cent increases, but they won't happen every year. They will happen every 6 months. So you're basically going to get 10 cents every year from 2028. And five, yeah, so 5 cent increases will go every 6 months through till 20.

0: 30, and then you get 5 cents a year. So 10 cents a year for 3 years and then 5 cents a year thereafter, basically. The problem is, as I said to you last week, that this and telling you that this was going to happen, the government is going to have to top up the fund to account for the reduction in the fuel excise revenue, because you have to fix the roads. You can't just have potholes all through the country like we had before the last election. There were 60,000 potholes then, more than potholes than we'd had in a decade, and you couldn't drive anywhere without wrecking your car's rims. So, yes, they're going to have to top this up. Now, they're going to have to top this up by $1.4 billion over the forecast period. So where are they going to find that? Well, they're going to spend $450 million from the Trump fuel contingency fund. And then there's another $1 billion. Where does that come from? Well, they say we'll wait for the pre-foo. The pre-foo, by the way, is going to come at the end of this month. That's your pre-election fiscal update. I know everybody's holding on to their pants for the pre-election fiscal update. But seriously, where are you going to get $1 billion from to fix roads and potholes in New Zealand? Are you going to borrow it? What's that going to do to the cost of our borrowing? Are you going to tax us more to pay for that? We have a structural deficit in New Zealand. Is this wise? I mean, I know it's an easy thing to do because everyone pays for petrol, everyone hates paying for petrol, and everyone just wants to middle finger the government. But is it a smart long-term call or not? Terry Collins on that before 6, 10 after 5. Ryan Bridge. You're on News Talk ZB. I have some numbers from ANZ. This is businesses. How are you feeling? How are you doing? I'll give those to you next.
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0: 5:13, great to have your company. Ryan says, Sean, aren't we going to rucks across the board? Yes, but that's a medium. At the press conference yesterday, Chris Bishop said a medium-term plan, so there is no time frame on that, basically. It's not going to happen in a hurry. Ryan, Labour light. Maybe there's an election coming up. Mark, very wise words. Lynn says, good morning, Ryan. Why fix the potholes? The councils will just put more bumps everywhere so the cars will still be damaged. I went over some of those yesterday, Lynn. Have you put... So there's speed bumps and then there's judder bars, and the judder bars are brutal. I actually think there's something wrong with my car. I'm going to talk to Mike about it later on in the show, but, and you know, he's the mechanic here. But the judder bars in the supermarkets are brutal and violent. You know, I've got a bad back, and I think it's entirely down to the judder bars in supermarkets and the car parks. They're just brutal. And I mean, I don't know, maybe people do speed through car parks. Maybe you need them. Otherwise, little old ladies get hit and run over, as they're trying to pack the

0: their Weet-Bix into their shopping cart. But come on, I think we can lay off a little bit. 14 after 5. Ryan Bridge. Labor's promising every graduate nurse a job in the public health system if they are elected.
1: Only hiring 54 nurses over 2 years has set back our health system so much.
0: So it's around 2,400 grads a year guaranteed an offer, most filling existing vacancies and staff turnover. Tracy Martin, Aged Care Association Chief Executive with me this morning. Tracy, good morning.
2: Good morning.
0: You're worried about the nurses getting pinched from aged care, are you?
2: Well, historically we know that that's what will happen. So generally, when the hospitals stop hiring, which is what they've not been hiring for the last 3 years, our workforce is stable, which is good because we take the weight off hospitals when people need to be discharged over 65. But with this policy, what's going to happen is, well, unless it's well thought out, unless we're at the table, and unless we are part of what is the publicly funded system that is going to employ these new graduate nurses, which we want to employ them, then the workforce is going to be skewed towards hospitals and our sector, who takes people out of hospitals to look after them for the New Zealand government, will find themselves once again struggling to get nurses.
0: Because your guys are paid less. So the nurses will go, well, if I'm guaranteed a job here and it pays more, I'll take it. To hell with aged care.
2: Exactly.
0: Right.
2: Exactly. And
0: okay.
2: So are they?
0: You said hopefully it's well thought out, and hopefully they're talking to us. Have they spoken to you, and is it well thought out?
2: Well, I don't know how well thought it out is because they haven't spoken to us. So, you know, I'm very, very keen to have a conversation about we absolutely want to keep our New Zealand trained nurses. Nobody has an argument with that. But when you start to get inside the workforce in this way with no workforce plan, current government, no government has had a workforce plan for our sector for a long time. So, you know, there's a few things that need to be put in place before you roll something like this out.
0: Tracy, good to have you on the show this morning. Tracy Martin, Aged Care Association Chief Executive. It is 16 minutes after 5. Ryan Bridge. So I said I'd give you the ANZ Business Outlook survey numbers, and I am a man of my word. I will give them to you now. So the net percentage, it's down slightly, basically. This is for August. So how are you feeling, businesses, for August? Not as good as you were, not as rosy as you were in July, which is unsurprising given there were a few things happening with the war. But they are keen, Sharon Zollner, the ANZ chief economist, is keen to get on with things despite the volatile global economic backdrop. That's how we're feeling. Just want to crack on, get into it. So net percentage of those expecting or reporting improvement and those expecting reporting deterioration edged down slightly from 56.1 July to 53.7 for August. Confidence in agriculture in August was 51.9. Services, 48.1. Retail, 65.3. Construction was at 50.9. These are relatively high numbers. The most encouraging sign out of this whole thing in August was an increase in past activity, because that's where businesses say, I actually earned this, I actually did this, this actually happened. It's not how I'm feeling about the future, it's what actually happened in the past. That was up 6 points to 16 for August, largely thanks to services, and that means that a bounce back is already underway. 17 after 5, News Talk ZB.
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2: 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As much as New Zealand First and ACT are going to hassle him to pull out, he shouldn't. We absolutely should not be among the first to break ranks with the rest of the world and pull out. That is far too dangerous for us.
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3: 519, Paul, good morning to you. He says, good morning, Ryan. Regarding the proposed fuel tax, why don't we tax businesses that rely on heavy vehicles to move their goods through New Zealand? Surely heavy vehicles are causing 98% of the damage to our roads. Yeah, they probably are. But you tax them, Paul. Well, first of all, how do you siphon them off? I suppose you do rucks. But once you start taxing them, then all of your groceries get more expensive too, don't they? Because that's how they get to the supermarket. We're going to go to Australia in about 20 minutes' time. Talk to Donna DeMayo. You will want to see what is happening to property prices in Sydney. They reckon they're on track for the largest market correction or crash in 40 years, 20 after 5.
1: Ryan Bridge.
3: ACT says it wants permanent residents to actually reside in New Zealand. This is from their new immigration policy. Their idea is to change the permanent resident visa requirement to 2 out of every 5 years to be spent in New Zealand in order to freely come and go. Dr. Parmjeet Palmer is the ACT Party MP with us this morning. Parmjeet, good morning.
4: Hi, good morning, Dad.
3: So I'm a permanent... Can we clarify what happens now? I'm a permanent resident of New Zealand. I leave the country to go to the UK. I want to come and go. How often do I need to be in New Zealand?
4: So what we are proposing is that the permanent resident category should be removed. And people, that doesn't mean that people will not be able to live here permanently. That means, yes, they will be able to live here permanently as long as they fulfill the conditions of our reviewed resident visa, which is to require physical presence of 2 years within every rolling 5 year period. So yes, there are some sensible exemptions.
3: So at the moment, if I'm a permanent resident, I can come and go as I please, as much as I want.
4: That's right.
3: So, okay. And you're saying that there would be a new visa, and that would mean I have to be in New Zealand for 2 years out of every five. Is that 2 years all in one go, or is it spread however I want over the 5 years?
4: Yeah. So it's not continuous stay here. So this is basically just changing the resident visa, which is already there. So this is because there are growing concerns about people obtaining permanent residency, moving overseas. And I've heard several cases where people have told me that people come here, they got their permanent residency and they have left their children here in New Zealand. And then they continue to benefit from our publicly funded education and other services, despite the family's life being established elsewhere. So it's to ensure that the system is not being exploited.
3: Where are they going? But so they come here, they get permanent resident, put the kids into school and go back where?
4: So wherever they have come from. So people are fulfilling the condition of getting permanent residency.
3: Yeah.
4: So once they get permanent residency, they just go back where they have come from. They have their jobs there. So the working member goes back there. And then sometimes people just come back to access our free medical services.
3: Which countries, though? Like, what types of countries are you talking about? Are you talking about poorer countries than ours, or are you talking about wealthier countries than ours? Because surely if you came from a poorer country, you would stay here and get a job because it would pay more.
4: So I'm talking about overall, these are the kind of cases that I'm hearing about.
3: Yeah, but
4: and
3: what,
4: we don't want anybody abusing our system.
3: Yeah, I know, but can you give me an example? Someone goes
4: it
3: back
4: could be
3: to-
4: anyone who has. It could be anyone who has a good job in their own country where they have come from.
3: Yeah, but why would they move here then?
4: Because we have a very generous public system. We have free education system and for medical procedures in the public system. It's free as well.
3: Okay.
4: So people are actually coming here and accessing these things once they gain permanent residency. And permanent residency should mean living in New Zealand.
3: Yeah.
4: Not obtaining permanent residency and then just basically...
3: Totally understand. But I'm just... So if I'm British, my kids will get a largely free education over there. My kids will get largely free healthcare through the NHS. So it doesn't make sense for me to move to New Zealand just so they can also get free education and healthcare and then move back to Britain for my job, right? That doesn't make sense. So are you talking about people moving from poor countries that don't have those services

0: order to move here to use them?
1: So what I'm saying is that this is happening in New Zealand.
0: Yeah, and no, I know, but I know that, but where issue. But where are they coming from? Like you said, you've got
1: lots of... It doesn't matter. It's our system that is being exploited.
0: But, yeah, I know, but...
1: So it is our system that is being exploited.
0: I don't want to be exploited.
1: Because we are not stopping them from coming here, because we are welcoming all migrants, those who genuinely want to be here, want to live, work, and contribute here.
0: Yeah.
1: But if people are abusing our system... My goal is to fix that.
0: Okay, I understand. Like, I'm not saying you're wrong. I'm just trying to understand how many, you know, you said you've got cases. How many people are actually doing this? Do we know?
1: So I don't have numbers, but the issue is this, that this is a real issue. Because there are some people, those who are using this as a lifetime entitlement to
0: how many people,
1: public system.
0: Yeah, a real issue. How real? Like, how many cases have you been told about?
1: So the issue is this here, that I don't have the numbers, but... If there is a problem, it is our job to fix that
0: no,
1: problem.
0: No, I get it.
1: Ensure,
0: I get it, but how big's the problem, Palmjeet? How many people, like you said you've been told about cases, how many cases have you been told about?
1: So what I'm saying here is this, that I don't have the numbers, but if there is a problem, it is our job to fix that problem so that our immigration system is not open to exploitation.
0: Fair enough. Palmjeet Palmer, ACT Party MP, 25 after 5ZB.
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0: 5:27 News Talk ZB. You know how we Kiwis love it when foreign countries or media outlets or even tourists talk about us? We gush and we blush. Always the most read stories on news websites. It's like a national pastime. Oh, look, Brad Pitt says New Zealand's beautiful. Oh, look, Jason Momoa did a bungee in Queenstown, says it's beautiful. Oh, my gosh, did he? It's like a weird national pastime we have. Well, I have got news for you, New Zealand. S&P, the global ratings agency, emphasis on global, has just done a bungee on our country's finances. It's mostly good news, low net debt, growth of 2.5% a year, tick, tick, good government, safe, sound, stable outlook, the equivalent of a 4-star TripAdvisor review. But there's one number that should be making headlines but won't. It's on page 4, 10%. Our country's been borrowing more money to fund stuff, including everyday spending and election promises, include potholes. They issue bonds or debt to investors and then they pay them interest for the pleasure of that money. Now, those interest costs are going up because of the bond market sell-off that we've been talking about on this show. S&P says the amount we're paying in interest will reach 9% of government revenue, i.e. tax, in 2029. That means for every $1 million the government earns in tax, it pays $100,000 just on interest on its debt. More than we spend on schooling our kids through primary and secondary. S&P says interest costs of more than 10% of revenue could result in, quote, weaker debt metrics. That's not a good thing. It means we're stretching ourselves. we could get a credit downgrade. People start looking at us sideways asking, can those guys pay back what they owe us, or are they taking the mickey? And that is not the sort of reputation this country can afford.
5: Ryan Bridge.
0: News Talk ZB 29 after 5. Ryan, she was hopeless. This is Palmji Palmer. If she can't handle those questions, I don't want her in charge of everything, anything. Ryan, no need to say anything. The text machine is probably going bonkers, says Nigel. Certainly is Nigel. Ryan, that was the worst interview I've heard in a very long time. Talk about not wanting to answer a question. I thought it was quite a simple question, quite a reasonable one. But we didn't quite get an answer, did we? ZB, we're in Australia next.
5: 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It's Early Edition with Ryan Bridge and Spark for Business. 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
9: Good morning, it's 5:30. I'm Eva Reddy-Manu. The government's being accused of kicking the can down the road with its decision to put off a fuel excise hike. The excise was due to rise 12 cents a litre from January, but that's been delayed to the following year and will only be 5 cents. Fuel taxes support the National Land Transport Fund and have not increased since 2020. Transporting New Zealand Chief Executive Dom Kalassi says the longer we hold off, the less purchasing power the fund has.
10: From 2021 to 2025, road maintenance costs on a dollars per kilometre basis increased by about 36%.
9: Meanwhile, the nursing student advocates describing Labor's graduate job guarantee as the best news ever. If elected, Labor's promising to provide $525 million to give every graduate a job offer after they pass exams. Nurses Organisation student co-chair Poi Haere Whare says the announcement spread through social media very quickly and people are invested.
11: Uncertainty was something that even myself as a third year student was hard for me to imagine whether or not I was going to get placed into a job. So for us it's one thing ticked off.
9: And ACT has launched an election policy to remove permanent resident visas. Immigration spokesperson Palmjeet Palmer says the strangest immigration policy we have is that permanent residents don't have to be permanently resident. In its place, the party is proposing to make changes to the existing resident visa, increasing the window where a holder can travel freely in and out of the country from 2 years to 5. The catch is, the visa holder would need to be physically present for at least 730 days within any rolling 5-year period. 1 in 5 schools are facing major hurdles in curbing truancy. The Ministry of Education's identified 539 schools needing targeted attendance support, 350 of them primary schools. Jamie Cunningham has more.
12: That figure's down from 600 last year, although the ministry says the figures can't be directly compared because of changes to how attendance data is measured. The government wants 80% of students attending more than 90% of the time by 2030. Term 2 attendance hits 64.2%, but widespread sickness is dragging down Term 3's figures.
9: Pharmacers widening access to 4 funded medicines for people with type 2 diabetes, helping an extra 30,000 people in the next 5 years. From today, the criteria's gone, requiring people to have a history of cardiovascular or renal disease, an elevated risk of a cardiovascular event, or meet ethnicity rules. People must still have elevated blood sugar levels to qualify. Chief Medical Officer David Hughes says getting access to the meds sooner can reduce the risk of complications. Fire crews have spent the night monitoring hotspots after yesterday's major vegetation fire in the Taupō suburb of Tauhara. The blaze closed State Highway 1 for hours and forced the evacuation of a business. And a plea for pet lovers to come to the rescue of dogs in need. Pet Refuge provides temporary shelter and care for pets when families escape abuse and reunites them once they've found a safe place to live. But a sudden influx of 17 dogs urgently needing safety has pushed the charity to capacity, with 6 more on a waiting list.
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14: A breath. A heartbeat, and Messi! A goal forevermore! Perhaps his moment for infinity!
13: Lionel Messi scoring from the spot as part of the 2022 World Cup decider that Argentina eventually won

0: penalties over France in Qatar, will not don national colours again. His last game came in July, aged 39, and this year's global showpiece defeat to Spain in New Jersey. Messi earned 207 caps and scored 125 goals. Springboks coach Rassie Erasmus has kept faith with the same 23, barring one injury switch for the third test against the All Blacks in Soweto on Sunday morning. Cape Town player of the match, Cheslin Kolbe, moves to fullback with Kurt Lee Arons coming onto the right wing. The only other changes to the run-on side see the front row, which was benched an hour before kickoff in the second test, return to start. Erasmus says that sticking with a winning formula is the right call.
1: It doesn't get win this Saturday, but it certainly can determine if it's going to be a draw or win the last match. So, yeah, we just thought that's the best way to pick the team.
0: International rugby coverage with Access Solutions, elevating you and your business to a higher level. Into the US Tennis Open first round.
2: And there it is. Sabalenka survives the first round.
3: 9-2 sets in 6-2.
2: Soria pushed her, but she's through.
0: Women's top seed and two-time defending champion Aryna Sabalenka has completed a straight sets victory over Camila Osorio. I'm Andrew Alderson, and that's News Talk ZB Sport, News and Sport, to 25 minutes to 6. Ryan Bridges next.
4: Met Service forecast for New Zealand, Northland, Manawa 2, Coromandel Peninsula, Tomaranui and Taiape. Cloudy with a few showers. Snow possible about the desert road. Bay of Plenty, Taupō, Gisborne, fine. Hawke's Bay, Wairarapa, Horowhenua, Wellington. Cloudy with showers, clearing. Nelson, Marlborough, Canterbury, fine with high cloud. Buller to Westland, showers about Grey and Buller spreading to Westland this afternoon. Otago, Southland, Fiordland, showers, some heavy and squally with hail, and the Chatham Islands showers some thundery.
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6: 24 minutes away from 6 here on News Talk ZB. There is a hole in the land transport budget. Is it a pothole? That's the question. We'll get to it in 15 minutes' time. Before then, we'll get to Australia. House prices in Sydney could fall as much as 20% for the year. What's that going to do to their economy? Donna DeMeo will join us. Why are we playing this? It's not Christmas time. Mackenzie, have you gone crazy? No. This is one of the songs now at the centre of a big legal case. Anthropic, which is the AI company, does Claude. Everyone knows Claude, don't you? Everyone uses Claude. You're friends with Claude. So Claude goes through song lyrics and scrapes up all the lyrics, including to this song. This is Mariah Carey's All I Want for Christmas. And scrapes up all the lyrics, puts it into its big beast of a machine, and then spits it out for people. Now, Sony Music Publishing, Warner, they are taking a case to the courts in California, saying this is one of the largest and most blatant ongoing thefts of intellectual property in history. Torrenting, scraping and downloading lyrics from copyrighted works to train its family of Claude AI models, as well as producing those lyrics and responses to users' prompts, is unconscionable. Bon Jovi's Living on a Prayer, Leonard Cohen's Hallelujah, you name it, they're pinching it. 23 away from 6.
5: Ryan Bridge.
6: Jamie Cunningham for Dunedin this morning. Jamie, good morning.
7: Morning, Ryan.
6: Now, a winter holiday down south turned into a bit of a nightmare for an Aussie couple. This is over their motorhome.
7: Yes, that's right. This couple say they've been left stranded and facing a close to $8,000 bill after the rental camper van became stuck in a mudslip near Wanaka. Of course, a winter storm battered the Queenstown Lakes District last week, causing widespread flooding and slips. Now, this couple was travelling towards Glendu Bay early Friday when they encountered a slip in the dark. They say Juicy Star RV refused to help, leaving them to arrange private towing themselves. The vehicle was taken to a mechanic who confirmed it wasn't drivable, leaving them stuck in an Airbnb and afraid to spend more money. Juicy Star RV say they're working with the customers on their claims.
6: Okay, how's your weather?
7: Showers possibly heavy and with hail and snow to sea level, then easing through the morning and clearing to mainly fine and a high of 13.
6: You have a lovely day, Jamie. Kate Rickard, Christchurch. Good morning, Kate.
8: Morning, Ryan.
6: Warnings for some cantabs about white baiting.
8: Yes, the Department of Conservation is urging Canterbury's white baiters to be on their best behaviour with a busy season expected for the region.

0: region's rivers. It comes as Waimakariri District Council enforces its bylaw against makeshift camping setups following complaints to police and council about whitebaiters last season. Now, North Canterbury's Ngāi Tuariri has also paused its customary season due to ongoing abuse. Docks Mahanui District Manager Andy Thompson says they're asking people to be respectful of the fish, their habitat and each other.
1: So people getting a bit feral, are they?
0: Yeah, like sounds like getting abusive.
1: Okay, how's the weather?
0: Fine with morning frost, southwesterlies dying out in the afternoon.
1: Kate, thank you very much. You have a nice day too. Max, good morning.
2: Morning.
1: So they're going to use this cow punch law after a scuffle.
2: Not sure if it's the first time this law's been used to charge someone, but it could very well be at least one of the first instances. A man's appeared in the Hutt Valley District Court, charged with striking with intent to cause grievous bodily harm. The so-called coward punch law came into effect earlier this month. Effectively, it means striking someone's head or neck where the victim has limited or no opportunity to defend themselves. The charge carries a maximum penalty of 14 years in prison if the victim indeed suffers grievous bodily harm. The first we heard of this fight, apparently a big melee on Lower Hutt's Waterloo Road, in the early hours of Sunday morning, several people are reporting being injured, one critically. That critically injured person, we understand, was punched, hit his head on the concrete after falling, and the next day, later that day on the Sunday, a 45-year-old man handed himself in at the Wellington Central Station, and he is now before the courts.
1: Terrible. How's your weather?
2: Mainly fine, with lighter southerlies, 14.
1: You have a lovely day, Max. Neva, good morning to you.
3: Good morning.
1: Now, we've got the City Rail Link coming.
3: Yes.
1: Very expensive, but coming.
3: Yes.
1: And we now are going to replace the crossings from Kingsland to Mount Albert in Auckland.
3: That's right. Auckland Transport, it's preparing for this next huge rail project. So it's proposing to replace, as you say, those crossings. This will be from Kingsland to Mount Albert to allow for more frequent trains. Now, this is apparently going to cost up to $3.5 billion. So what's happening from today? Affected communities, they can have their say on the options. So the options include a new road, pedestrian bridges or underpasses. And Tom Willits, he's head of Level Crossings. He's on the case. He says, look, that they've learned the need to engage early. They've got to keep up communication and understand how the community operates. So that's what they're focused on. He says that options such as off-site or, the precast construction, that's going to be considered so that, in order to keep it cheap and minimise disruption.
1: No gold-plated chandeliers for our underpasses.
3: CRL.
1: How's our weather?
3: Cloudy, isolated showers, 15 is the high.
1: Good to see you, Neva. Now, let's go to Palau. Why are we going to Palau? Well, the Pacific Islands Forum is on. Pacific Islands Forum is where all our Pacific leaders come together and have a wee hooey. 5 of the 18 leaders haven't turned up, and it's a last-minute no-show. And they reckon the reason is China, because Palau is one of the few countries in the world that recognises Taiwan, and China doesn't like anyone that recognises Taiwan. In fact, the president of Palau is quite an outspoken critic of China, says things that Beijing doesn't like all the time. So as a result, you've got 5 of the nearly 20 leaders not turning up. Waste of a travel trip. 18 away from 6. We're in Sydney next.
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4: Quarter to six, News Talk ZB. Donna DeMayo, our Australia correspondent. Donna, good morning to you.
5: Oh, good morning.
4: Nice to have you on the show and nice to chat as always. Now, Chalmers and Albanese did their budget back in May and they made some changes to negative gearing, to capital gains tax, and all of this stuff is starting to have an effect on property prices, especially in Sydney.
5: Yes, we have to ask, is the housing boom over in Sydney? Now, we know for decades buying a house in Sydney has been a pretty sure bet, as they say. And, you know, house prices were on the up, property was a good idea. Well, we've just heard that property values are falling in almost every suburb across Australia. An estimated 40,000 wiped from the median value of the nation's homes. Now, why? Just what you just said. Of course, these high interest rates, the federal government's budget tax changes. So we've got these figures released by Cotality that show that the value of 93% of all properties in capital city suburbs have fallen during winter. Specifically in Sydney, the prices have dropped about 7% from their peak in February. And interestingly, what does this mean for the banks? In fact, they're saying that mortgage applications have dropped by as much as 20% since the budget. One CEO was quoted as saying that there's more volatility and uncertainty than for decades. And we also saw that last week, one of Sydney's biggest developers, the Bathler Group, fell into insolvency and was owing $3.3 billion. So it'll be very interesting to see. Of course, the Reserve Bank will have to consider all this when it next meets, over interest rates, of course. And it's going to be an interesting issue for the Albanese government to comment on. And let's hear what they have to say about what their impact is having.
4: I find it fascinating. And you've got the prospect of a fourth quarter percent or 0.25 percentage point interest rate increase, don't you, when they do have their next meeting.
5: Yes.
4: Interesting. All right. Hey, very quickly, we've got, Donna, a story about a massive fines, new rules for e-scooter riders in Queensland. What are the new rules?
5: Well, if you're under 16, you cannot ride an e-bike or an e-scooter. So I think this is quite extraordinary. There's a couple of exemptions, but you have to actually have your learner's permit, your learner's license, if you want to ride an e-bike or an e-scooter. So you've got to be 16 and up and also have these license requirements. If you don't and you're caught, $518 fine, which is quite hefty, as you can imagine. There's been 37 fatal e-scooter incidents in Australia over the last 5 years, and half of those fatal crashes have happened in Queensland.
4: Interesting. Thank you very much. Donna DeMaro, Australia correspondent, 12 minutes away from six.
3: Ryan Bridge.
4: It is a bit weird, isn't it? Because in New Zealand, you can be a 12-year-old riding on, and some of the bikes now, actually, the e-bikes, actually look like motorbikes, but they are e-bikes rather than motorised ones or combustion engine bikes or scooters. For a scooter, you would need to have a licence. For an e-bike, you don't. But from what I can see, just in the untrained eye, they go as fast as each other, you know? So it does seem a little bit odd and maybe a little wonky. Time is 12 minutes away from six.
3: Ryan Bridge.
4: Now, no fuel tax increase next year. There's your headline. It was supposed to go up 12 cents in January, then 6 cents a year thereafter. Instead, it's going to go up 10 cents a year from 2028. Six monthly instalments. Labor would, of course, freeze it.
6: The opposition's promise to freeze fuel excise and road user charges for an entire 3-year term would leave a hole of around

0: 4.675 billion in the transport system. The government's view is that that is irresponsible.
1: Terry Collins, AA Fuel spokesperson. Morning, Terry.
2: Good morning, Warren.
1: Is that number right, first of all? The 4.6 billion they're claiming that freezing it for 3 years would leave in the land transport fund, is it accurate?
2: Look, I'm relying upon their number. I haven't done the actual analysis right yet around it. What we do know is that the land transport fund, which funds the building of our roads and the maintenance of it, has been under stress from not being able to get enough money to do the work that we need to do. So any time that we remove money from it or we make some uncertainty around the funding, it just adds to the problem, kicks it down the road and makes the problem bigger in the future.
1: It's a problem with democracy, isn't it? You have elections, governments get trigger happy on the promises.
2: They do, and what's really disappointing was early in the year, the Infrastructure Commission put out a lot of plans and all the governments were bipartisan cheerleaders for it, saying, yes, we need this constant support so we don't go stop and go on our projects. We need secure funding. We need everything. And, of course, an election comes along and those noble thoughts go out the door.
1: We blow it all up. So what is the shortfall here? Based on the announcement yesterday, how much short is the fund going to be? And what sort of project would get delayed because of that? Would it mean we don't fix potholes, or would it mean that there's just a road that doesn't get built or gets built later?
2: Yeah, look, when you look at the funding and all the work that needs to be done, many of those announced large roading projects will not get built unless we find funding for them, and we haven't got the funding. What the government announced was there would be about a $1.4 billion top-up required. $450 million would come from the fuel response allocation that they did earlier this year in the budget, which would leave about $1 billion to find. That's coming out of general taxation. So that's $1 billion not going to health, or $1 billion not going to education, or wherever else it could have been allocated, because we're not putting that fuel tax back on that we traditionally done under a user pay system. I mean, what they could have done was just put 5 cents on in January and at least made the whole smaller, the top up less. But they just seem to have made a very binary decision, put it off for a year, and started it again, leaving a hole.
1: Terry Collins, AA Fuel spokesperson. Time is 9 minutes away from six.
3: Ryan Bridge.
1: And if you're running, because you have this argument, if the government's running a structural deficit, we are spending more than we earn. They are spending more than they earn from us in taxes, I should say. Correct myself, slap on the wrist. And while that's happening, if you are spending money or transferring money from the general pot into the fix the potholes pot, you can make an argument that we are literally borrowing money to fill potholes. And that is a dumb thing for a country to be doing. Capital expenditure, good, fixing the roads, potholes. I mean, maintaining assets is important, but shouldn't the money be coming from the people who use the road? That's the whole idea of a user pays, which is exactly what a petrol excise is. 8 to 6, News Talk ZB.
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2: 6 to 6. So Google Maps in America has renamed Lake Ontario as Lake America. You know, Donald Trump signed the executive order saying, I'll do something intelligent and change the name of a lake. Anyway, Google Maps only in America has changed the name of the lake because it reflects what the American government says it is. 5-2.
1: Ryan Bridge.
2: Good morning, Mike.
3: Thrilled to see you, Ryan.
2: What are you talking about today?
3: Well, this road tax thing, yeah. You can't be happy with.
2: No.
3: Because the preview, if you watched the press conference yesterday, yes. this is the Conservatives, right? So it's one thing for Labor to just go around cancelling stuff and we don't know how they're going to pay for it. That's for another day. But Bishop's there yesterday, yep. So it's $1.5 billion, yep. And it's in the preview.
2: $400 million coming from the Trump
3: fund. Well, so that's your rainy day fund,
2: yep.
3: Just gone like that.
2: Yep.
3: And then they say, oh, wait for the preview. So there's only two things they can do in that, which is coming at the end of the month, given it's now September. Mm. There's only two things they can do there. Either they borrow more money, yep. Or they're cutting somewhere else.
2: And you're borrowing money to fund 100% pothole filling.
3: Exactly.
2: And a structural deficit. It is dumb.
3: All because they've decided in an election campaign we can't afford or shouldn't be paying for roads.
2: They should have held their nerve, right?
3: Couldn't agree more.
2: Yeah.
3: And so they look economically and politically weak.
2: Sloppy.
3: In doing it.
2: Yep.
3: And so that's not what you expect from a quality government.
2: No, and fell into Labor's trap.
3: Exactly. And so the Labor question at $4.5 billion,
2: yeah.
3: And that's on top of all the other stuff they're promising now. So we've got Aisha Birrell on this morning with the nurses. Now, she's got that sort of that pressure fund, whatever the hell that is. We've got the pressure fund. So, and that's all borrowed money as well.
2: Did you see the S&P report?
3: Yes.
2: So the amount that we are paying on interest.
3: Yes.
2: And if that goes 1% higher, 100%.
3: That's
2: start looking at a downgrade. I mean,
3: people don't seem to understand. It's $9 billion a year, yeah. We spend on interest. Every year, just on interest. Not, yeah. On paying it down, just on interest.
2: Does your head in.
3: And we just want to sit here going, oh, yeah, no, it's good. I can't afford the petrol anyway.
2: So let's add potholes to the list.
3: Come on, we've got to be better than this. And then they talk about what we need is political consensus, yeah, for the, yeah, pipeline.
2: Yeah.
3: We need for the pipeline of work.
2: Up.
3: Exactly. You and I need to run this place, mate.
2: Why don't we?
3: And things would improve just like that. Anyway, so Nicola Willis this morning and Aisha Birrell as well. Hayden Paddon, by the way.
2: Ah, yes,
3: everyone
2: great.
3: Got very excited about that in Paraguay, so he's in for a bit of a celebration as well.
2: Fantastic. Mike with you next. Happy Tuesday. See you tomorrow.
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4: 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Agenda-setting news and opinion. It's the Mike Hosking Breakfast with Defender Trophy. This is News Talk ZB News.
5: Good morning. It's 6 o'clock. I'm Neva Reti Manu. The finance minister says the money to cover the delaying of next year's hikes to fuel excise and road user charges will come from general taxation. January's 12 cents a litre rise has been cancelled, with the next expected increase to be 5 cents at the beginning of 2028. Nicola Willis says the government will highlight at this month's pre-election fiscal update what the changes will do to the debt and borrowing tracks.
6: But ultimately, we've judged that we can fit it and also meet all of our budget responsibility rules in terms of maintaining that path to surplus.
5: But AA Fuel spokesperson Terry Collins says that money will have to come from somewhere.
7: $1 billion that could have been spent on education, health services, a variety of other things will not be spent in those areas because we need to top up the Land Transport Fund, which is supposed to be self-funding.
5: ACT wants permanent residents to actually reside here, hoping to crack down on people exploiting the system. The party's proposing changes, increasing the window where a resident visa holder can travel freely in and out of the country from 2 years to five. But the visa holder would need to be physically present for at least 730 days within any rolling five-year period. ACT immigration spokesperson Parmjeet Palmer told Ryan Bridge some people are obtaining residency and moving back overseas but leaving their children here.
8: Then they continue to benefit from our publicly funded education and other services despite their family's life being established elsewhere.
5: Snow conditions are easing today, but two highways remain closed. Otago State Highway 87 has remained closed between Outram and Middlemarch due to snow and ice, with an update expected this morning. State Highway 6 north of Wanaka remains closed between Lake Hawea and Makarora while work continues to clear a slip. The road will reopen for three convoys for school commutes today if weather conditions allow. The desert road's been under a road snowfall warning overnight, but remains open. Consumer credit performance is showing noticeable improvement, but the outlook for businesses remains mixed. Centrix's August credit indicator shows both consumer and mortgage arrears saw seasonal lifts, but have eased off from a year ago. Business payments are also strengthening, with credit demand dropping 0.8% year on year. But Chief Operating Officer Monica Lacey says we're still seeing a long tail of liquidations, especially in sectors like hospitality.
9: It's a lag indicator, so we're talking about payment behaviour that didn't occur potentially 3 years ago, maybe longer.
5: The Department of Conservation is warning Canterbury's whitebaiters to be on their best behaviour as the season starts today. It comes as Waimakariri District Council enforces its bylaw against makeshift camping setups, following complaints to police and the council about whitebaiters last season. North Canterbury's Ngai Tuahuriri has also paused its customary season due to ongoing abuse. DOC's Mahanui District Manager Andy Thompson says they're asking people to be respectful of the fish, their habitat and each other. The season runs through until the end of October. And free bowel screenings will be offered to 56-year-olds from today, down from 58. The Health Minister says that makes it available to another 200,000 people. That's Newstalk ZB News with Spark for Business.
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11: Lionel Messi, Fernandes, Martinez, Messi!
12: Offside.
11: Offside flag is up.
12: Has he given offside?
11: The referee's given the goal. The referee's given the goal.
10: Messi scoring there as part of the 2022 World Cup decider that Argentina eventually won on penalties over France, and Qatar will not don

0: Rasmus has also restored the front row that he sent to the bench with an hour's notice before kickoff in the second test, with Nshear, Marks and Lowe back into the run-on team.
1: International rugby coverage with Access Solutions, elevating you and your business to a higher level. Kayaker Amy Fisher is delighted to have claimed silver in the K1 500 at the World Championships in Poland. She's admitted to struggling mentally with fourths at the 2024 Olympics and last year's global showpiece. Fisher feels competitive again.
2: I think that's been part of the challenge of coming back from the Paris Olympics. It's just like, yeah, the belief and the desire and the motivation. And like, I've really found that over the last 2 years, that's really started to come back.
1: And women's top seed Aryna Sabalenka has advanced to the second round of the US Tennis Open in straight sets. I'm Andrew Alderson, and that's News Talk ZB Sport with Generate, celebrating great performances in sport and KiwiSaver accounts. It's 6:05. Mike Hosking is next.
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7: Met Service forecast for New Zealand, Northland, Manawatu, Coromandel Peninsula, Tomaranui and Taiape. Cloudy with a few showers. Snow possible about the desert road. Bay of Plenty, Taupō, Gisborne, fine. Hawke's Bay, Wairarapa, Horowhenua, Wellington. Cloudy with showers, clearing. Nelson, Marlborough, Canterbury, fine with high cloud. Buller to Westland, showers about grey and Buller, spreading to Westland this afternoon. Otago, Southland, Fiordland, showers, some heavy and squally with hail, and the Chatham Islands showers some thundery.
3: Newsmakers and the personalities. The big names talk to Mike. The Mike Hosking Breakfast with Defender Trophy. Epic adventure, greater purpose. 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
8: Morning and welcome. Today, the great petrol excise promises, who pays and how much. What do we know about the privacy in these glasses? You know that film you? We need to do something about that. Hayden Patton is Indigo Wahoo over his podium in Paraguay over the weekend. Millie Yule in for a song and a chat. Good to get a catch up there. It's been a few years. Joe McKenna does Europe for us this Tuesday morning. Enda Brady is in the great of Britain.
3: Hosking.
8: Welcome to the day, 6:07. I tell you what, Winston isn't happy at the moment. That may well be because Winston's being proven wrong. So the Pacific is not going his way. And the problem with that is he's long stated that our long-standing view of matters is that friendship counts and consistency counts and history counts. So don't worry about the Chinese. We're mates and we'll be right in the end. Turns out that's all wrong. So he's at the Pacific Forum Foreign Ministers meeting a couple of weeks ago. Precursor to this week's main Pacific Forum leaders meeting. At that meeting, they failed to come up with a communique that condemned Chinese military testing in the Pacific. Kiribati and Nauru, who are increasingly close to China, bailed on it, so nothing was produced. Peters was furious. Fast forward a couple of weeks and Palau looks like a complete bust. The Solomons leader arrived then left because he's got domestic trouble. Samoa and Vanuatu aren't even there. Nauru may not even go. Same story with Fiji. The Kiribati president says he can't get a plane. By the time you line that lot up, there isn't a lot of the Pacific left, is there? Luxon, to his credit, is flying the 12 hours to spend a day, perhaps not even that, to say hi in Scarpa. I mean, by the way, if he had a decent plane, he'd only fly the 8 hours each way, not the 12. A question you might like to ask, if you are New Zealand or Australia, if things are messy, at what point does aid play a part? I mean, between us, we shuffle a fortune into the islands, and although aid shouldn't necessarily come with riding instructions, it surely has a level of gratitude attached to it. Meetings where leaders don't turn up are a waste of time, and clearly a sign the importance of said meetings is waning. I mean, ask yourself this, if she was turning up, would the same excuses for non-attendance apply? No, they would not. So is it not fair to suggest to Winston that as huffy and puffy as he may well be at the moment, his old line that history and friendship count for something clearly isn't true. And what wins the day is a checkbook. Like it or not, the Chinese are winning. And the only thing that will change that, and we are seeing signs, thank God, is if the Americans wake up quick enough to counter it. Us being friendly and telling tales from old memory lane count for zip.
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8: Right, the war, you remember that? The Americans have had a crack at Larrack Island, a promise of CARG to come, and an AI video this morning showing it all being blown to smithereens.
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0: Saudi is sending a message to the Iranians. Look, we know that they continue to shoot at commercial shipping. We continue to have a lot of tools at our disposal to prevent them from doing so.
1: Oil's up. I'll tell you about that shortly. Ironically, by the way, the AI video is part of the reason, actually, Andrew Bailey, as of the Bank of England, has so worried it might cause havoc.
2: We've seen a lot of examples recently of the potential of these systems to really go rogue. And so it's no wonder that Bailey, along with all the other risks that AI poses to jobs, for example, it also poses a risk to a highly interconnected global financial system.
1: Indeed. Then back in Nepal, it's still a mess.
3: It is absolutely covered in mud and sediment. And if you step too far off the path, you're liable to sink into quicksand, and we've seen people being pulled out of it throughout the morning.
1: As for those trapped at the power station,
4: there are about 45 to 50 people inside the powerhouse. So we are trying now to excavate all this along the way. I hope there we have nothing yet.
1: Then in Britain, the let them out earlier prison idea is full of political ants.
5: There is no reassurance whatsoever in hearing someone will be recalled to prison immediately if they are heading for the victim. These are very vengeful people. It will be too late for the victim. It's a disaster.
1: Well, the minister's trying to put a lid on it.
6: Everyone who is released from prison will be under presumption for a GPS monitoring tag. We're also introducing for the first time ever a world-first restriction zone so that the offender is placed in a very small confined area.
1: Yeah, that should work a treat, shouldn't it? Finally, another high-profile theft from a museum in Europe. We're in Vienna this morning, broad daylight, couple of blokes, no mask, just pulled a hammer out, smashed the display of a platinum necklace. Necklace has got 673 diamonds. It's worth more than $7 million, was once owned by Egyptian royalty. So anyway, manhunt's underway. News of the world in 90. By the way, last day today at the office for Tim Cook. So I assume they're having a nice morning tea in Cappuccino there and in Cappuccino. The economy, by the way, the other thing I can tell you this morning in India, the economy's growing, you ready? 7.8%. 12 past 6.
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0: Back this morning, he got so fizzed up by his move on Bank Misr out of the Emirati branches of that particular bank, Egypt's second largest bank. He says by the end of the week, he's got more sanctions coming. So stand by, 15 past 6. Ka-ching, ka-ching. Shaw and Partners, Andrew Kelleher, good morning.
1: Yeah, very good morning,
0: so
1: Mike.
0: Business Outlook, ANZ, I see a little bit of light there. Do you?
1: No, it's a good one. It's a good one. So, yeah, we've said goodbye to August. We're rapidly romping through the year, aren't we? We got the latest read on the state of play of business from the ANZ Business Outlook. This is for the month of August, so timely, high-frequency data. The ANZ have entitled it Holding Up. I think that is a succinct description. So business confidence at the headline level fell 2 points, 56 to 54, and expected own activity eased 1 point to 48. But context as ever is key here, Mike. Both of these measures are at high levels historically, and they are hanging on. But I think probably the most telling piece of data in this survey is they ask a question about reported own activity. Yeah. So this isn't sentiment, yeah, Mike. It's not a guess. This is a measure of your business's activity versus where it was a year ago. Now that's lifted 6 points. So I think that's another nod to the underlying better mood of domestic economy. It's real stuff. It is improving. There was a small lift in inflation expectations from 3.14 to 3.26. But look, as I said, the surprise is this lift in reported own activity. Now, if I look into the detail there, it was driven by a lift in the services sector and the agri sector. Now, probably not surprised at the agri move, but the movement in the services sector is notable. It's not a trend yet, but it's just lending to support to the thesis the economy is improving. Services are a big part of the local economy, and they are getting better. And that's despite the ongoing political and geopolitical uncertainty. Look, there is quite a bit sort of going on in the wage intention results in this as well. ANZ called this out. Look, it's volatile, but there does appear to be some hint that wage pressures are building. It's not a robust read yet, but it's just one to keep an eye on. So key takeaways, confidence is holding up. Cost and pricing intentions remain elevated. Of course, it's OCR week, and so there's no reason to believe that the RBNZ won't put another 25 basis points on the OCR just to get it closer to neutral.
0: Right, give us a read on Winton. Is there anyone left?
1: It's becoming a saga, and for an NZX-listed business, this is messy. It's not a good look. So last Thursday, we noted that the newly appointed chair of Winton, and Winton is an NZX-listed company, of course, a property business. Well, Stephen Joyce, he'd resigned. He'd only lasted 51 days in the job. He left together with another independent director. The reason given was fundamental misalignment of expectations between the board members and the company's major shareholder. Well, I said, watch this space. Well, you didn't, you didn't have to wait long. Since then, Director Julian Cook has resigned. He'd taken up an expanded executive role after the founder, Chris Meehan, stepped down. That was July the 6th. Now the CFO has resigned. And yesterday, the company was suspended from trading on the NZX. The reason being, as you said, there's no independent people left in the governance positions. So the company no longer meets the NZX listed rules relating to board and audit committee composition. There's another director hanging in there. A guy called James Kemp. He's representing the interests of another major shareholder, which is Macquarie. So I would have thought they'd be quite concerned about what's happening. Look, Mike, it is an unusual situation because you've got the exiting. So the founder, Chris Meehan, and his wife, they're the major shareholders, own 55% of the company. He stepped down from the board, but it looks very much like he was still getting involved. This will, though, Mike, increase scrutiny on the company itself. Yeah. So I say again, the story isn't over yet.
0: Right. Give me the word on China. So backwards, but not as much as they thought. So is that good or bad?
1: I think it's sort of sitting a little bit in the middle. So manufacturing activity, so this is the PMI. It shrank for the second straight month. So the PMI edged up to sort of 49.8. So it was a bit better than they thought. I think 49.6 was the expectation. But what you've got now, Mike, is economists calling, they're calling for better growth over the rest of the year. But I think what you're going to see, Mike, now in China is you're going to see renewed calls for more government stimulus because they just can't get that manufacturing sector moving.
0: Okay. Give me some numbers.
1: I can do that. Unfortunately, with the sort of machinations of the bond market and the oil price going up, sort of markets are a little bit weaker. The Dow Jones down 307 points, 0.57%. 53,252. The S&P 500 down 28 points, 0.36%, 7684 the close there. The Nasdaq 26,321, that's down 81 points, 0.31%. Overnight, the FTSE 100 did have a small gain, 32 points, 10,000.

0: 824. The Nikkei was down small, 0.14%, 66,311. 0.86 gain on the Shanghai Composite, 3986 there. Small fall in Australia yesterday, down 16 points, 9075, 0.18% fall. The NZX 50, though, had a good day. Lots of movements because it was the end of the month. But, Mike, what I want to say is we had that 14K party, but what have you done? I've been away for 2 days.
1: Yep.
0: It's now 13,917, but it did gain 1.08% yesterday. On the currencies, 0.5918 against the US, 0.825 at Aussie, 0.5095 euro, 0.4367 against the pound, 94.51 Japanese yen. Gold is trading at $4,436. Yeah, and as I said, Brent crude.
1: Yeah.
0: No relief here, Mike. $90.32.
1: That's what happens when you blow up islands. All right.
0: Correct.
1: See you tomorrow. I'm sure and partners, Andrew Kelleher. Asking. Now, Mendami's going to ruin New York. Turns out not to be true. All the rich people are going to leave New York. Turns out not quite to be true. So we've got a surge in the number of wealthy renters. They're driving Manhattan rents to what? New records. That's what? Luxury rentals, 10% of the market, of course. They're up 35% over the last year. The average for a bit of flash property in Manhattan at the moment is over $17,500 per month. So, theory versus reality don't seem to be matching up. 6:21 and a half. You're at News Talk ZB.

0: $1,000 per month. So theory versus reality don't seem to be matching up. 6:21 and a half. You're at News Talk ZB.
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2: Throw shade at National for pausing the fuel tax increase, but stand back and have a think. The illiterate voter doesn't care about a fiscally responsible government. They only care about what's free. Where's the media in taking Labor to task on their 3-year pothole-generating pause? The free doctors, now the free nurse replacements. No media, only come out and blast National. Well, that's not true, strictly true, Warren, but I take your point. I'm just like increasingly disappointed with what's going on in this country at the moment. I mean, the Labor pause for an entire term is $4.5 billion. Where are they getting that money from? $4.5 billion. At least National, and we've got Nicola Willis after 7 o'clock. So the 1-year pause on the exit. I mean, look, no one wants to pay more for gas. No one. But we also want some roads, and we also whine when we don't have proper roads and proper bridges and proper infrastructure. So that money they are topping up. So there's no loss of money. But the question is, where's the money come from? And the answer is the $450 million rainy day fund. Well, suddenly it's raining, just like that. They only announced it the other day, and they suddenly spent it. Well, where's the other $1 billion come from? Because the bill's $1.5 billion. Well, we don't know. They said, look at PREFU. PREFU's not till the end of September. But you know where it's coming from. They're going to borrow it. In a country, they said, we can't afford to borrow anymore. Anyway, Nicola's with us soon, 6:25.
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2: Brilliant L. Michaels is making news today. Michaels did Monday Night Football for years and years and years. He was hired recently by Amazon about 4 years ago when Amazon got into the NFL. So we're talking American football here. Michaels is 81. Doesn't look it, doesn't sound like it. He's brilliant. He was celebrating his 60th wedding anniversary over the weekend, actually. His wife was in the booth. It was very touching. It was very lovely. Anyway, but none of that is why we're talking about him. A drone shot came up on screen of Lake Erie.
4: That is Lake Erie. We think it is still called Lake Erie on the right. We're not quite sure at this point.
5: Yeah.
4: But we'll be by Lake

0: something like Ontario or whatever it's going to be called by the time we get to Buffalo. Anyway, you know what I'm talking about. Some of you do.
1: Some of us do.
0: Yeah, right. Read the news.
2: He's brilliant. So the preseason, which is almost Ramsey in the preseason, my Ramsey in the preseason 3-0. Cowboys 2-1, Sammy's Eagles 0-3. Didn't win a single game. And Sammy keeps saying, oh, it's preseason, doesn't matter. Every game matters. Every game you want to go out and win. So Aisha Verrill, very much looking forward to catching up with her. It must be about 3 years since we've talked with her. So what I want to know about the nurses, once again, it's like everyone gets a job. What's that about? I mean, honestly, but everyone gets a job. I mean, it's not a bloody county fair. It's not turn up and get a prize. But do we get a job because we need the jobs? Do we get a job because we don't like the immigration? And more importantly, if you're offering everyone a job, where's the money come from for that? Eh? And you're pulling it out. She's found a fund, apparently. And so if you're pulling money out of that fund, and we don't have any money because we're borrowing the money. Anyway, Aisha Verrill, ahead of Nicola Willis. After the news, which is next. News Talks with me.
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8: When beer pong was considered irresponsible by those who wear pyjamas to bed, the Alternative Commentary Collective teamed up and rebranded it Kiwi Pong. The 2026 edition of the Kiwi Pong World Series in association with So Beer is headed to Go Media Stadium with not only a record amount of teams, but the biggest prize pool ever offered. Text Pong to 3236 to get the details. Plus, Pong for Good with all proceeds of the event going towards the Warriors Foundation.
9: The only show to ask the tough questions. The Mike Hosking Breakfast with Bailey's Real Estate. This is News Talk ZB News.
10: Good morning. It's 6:30. I'm Neva Reti Manu. Greens co-leader Chloe Swarbrick says we're seeing band-aid solutions, but a lack of meaningful action to address high living costs. The government's delayed the 12-cent fuel tax and equivalent road user charge hike scheduled for January, citing global supply uncertainty and the squeeze on household budgets. It's adding close to $1.5 billion to the Land Transport Fund to make up for the revenue loss. But Swarbrick says that money has to come from somewhere.
11: They are either going to cut funding for other public services, which means increased costs for people, or they're going to displace those costs through increased fees and licensing in another part of the economy.
10: Fears Labour's graduate nurse policy could ease pressure in hospitals, but pile it on to aged care. The party's promising $525 million to give every graduate nurse a job offer after they pass their exams. But the Aged Care Association says the policy must not make it harder for aged care providers to recruit nurses. Chief Executive Tracy Martin told Ryan Bridge there could be problems if the sector isn't

0: part of the discussions.
1: Then the workforce is going to be skewed towards hospitals, and our sector, who takes people out of hospitals to look after them for the New Zealand government, will find themselves once again struggling to get nurses.
0: And students are said to be increasingly worried they won't find a job after graduating. Talent Solutions student poll survey has found just 14% of nearly 1,400 students very confident they'll secure work following their studies. That's the lowest result since the survey began 11 years ago. House prices are forecast to rise, but not until next year. ASB's Housing Confidence Survey shows a net 9% of New Zealanders expect house prices to rise over the next year, falling from 30% at the start of 2026. Meanwhile, a net 57% now expect interest rates to rise. Acting Chief Economist Kim Mundy says uncertainty means house prices are likely to remain flat for the rest of this year.
2: High unemployment rate, interest rate rises, confidence issues. Once some of those headwinds start to ease, we do think house prices will begin to lift.
0: Treasury warned the government not to rush its new school assessment tool, raising data privacy concerns months before a breach. The Smart Tool, which gives parents progress updates on years 3 to 10 students, was rolled out nationally in March, just 3 days after final security sign-off. Education reporter Jamie Cunningham has more.
3: But in July, trial logins accessed records of 276 students across 7 schools for almost 2 weeks. 2 teachers accessed data that wasn't theirs. The Ministry of Education says it's fixed and tested the issue and is confident it won't happen again, while a full review is underway.
0: The Public Service Commissioner says there's a need for fewer, more effective agencies in a letter written last year. Sir Brian Roach wrote to then-Minister Judith Collins saying they need to move towards fewer agencies, giving the example of going from 42 down to between 15 and 20. Both Roach and current Public Service Minister Paul Goldsmith told Newstalk ZB no decisions have been made. The PSA union says there's no analysis such a move would improve services. That's Newstalk ZB News with Spark for Business, building growth through tech innovation.
4: To Newstalk ZB Sport, chaos in the Pakistan cricket camp after going 2-0 down in the 3-test series against England. The board has sent 7 players home, including Salman Aga, the stand-in captain at Headingley. Coach Safraz Ahmed and bowling mentor Umar Gul have also been replaced. White ball gaffer Mike Hessen and bowling specialist Ashley Nofke have been called in as part of a rescue operation. Pakistan have failed to reach 200 in any of the 4 innings so far. This week, their board threatened to end the tour over an interview Sky Sport ran with the jailed former Prime Minister and National Captain Imran Khan's sons during the Lord's Test. Newstalk ZB's international cricket coverage with General Finance, great rates and a member of the Depositor Compensation Scheme. One of football's greatest has retired from internationals.
5: A breath, a heartbeat, and Messi! A goal forevermore! Perhaps his moment for infinity!
4: Lionel Messi scoring from the spot as part of the 2022 World Cup decider that Argentina eventually won on penalties over France, and Qatar will not don national colours again. His last game came in July, aged 39, in this year's global showpiece defeat to Spain in New Jersey. Messi earned 207 caps and scored 125 goals. Springboks coach Shirasi Erasmus has kept faith with the same 23, barring one injury switch, for the 3rd test against the All Blacks in Soweto on Sunday morning. Cape Town player of the match Cheslin Kolbe moves to fullback, with Kurt Lee Aronsa coming onto the right wing. The only other changes to the run-on side see the front row, which was benched an hour before kickoff in the 2nd test, return to start. Erasmus is backing the decision to stick with a winning formula.
6: It doesn't get win this Saturday, but it certainly can determine if it's going to be a draw or win the last match. So, yeah, we just thought that's the best way to pick the team.
4: I'm Andrew Alderson, and that's Newstalk ZB Sport with Generate, celebrating great performances in sport and KiwiSaver accounts. It's 25 minutes to 7. Mike Hosking's next.
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9: Met Service forecasts for New Zealand, Northland, Manawa 2, Coromandel Peninsula, Tomaranui and Taiape. Cloudy with a few showers. Snow possible about the desert road. Bay of Plenty, Taupō, Gisborne, fine. Hawke's Bay, Wairarapa, Horowhenua, Wellington. Cloudy with showers, clearing. Nelson, Marlborough, Canterbury, fine with high cloud. Buller to Westland, showers about grey and Buller spreading to Westland this afternoon. Otago, Southland, Fiordland, showers, some heavy and squally with hail, and the Chatham Islands showers some thundery.
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10: Seems remarkable, but if you followed Italian politics, it isn't. Maloney's about to make the or break the record for the longest-serving Prime Minister/Cabinet since the Republic of 1946, and she's only been there 4 years anyway. Joe McKenna's in Italy for us shortly. 23-7, Labour's promising every graduate nurse, as I'm sure you're well aware now, a job in the public health system, which would mean around 2,400 jobs a year. It's about $500 million. The policy. Dr. Asia Verrill is, of course, Labor's health spokesperson and is with us. Good morning.
11: Morning, Mike.
10: Is this driven by a job for all, an ideology or a mentality around that, or actual vacancies?
11: Oh, we are concerned about the number of nurses being hired in the health system. And just to be clear, the policy is to place graduate nurses in the public health system, but also in primary care, which is mostly private employers as well, but both of those.
10: Is it an acceptance we're too reliant on immigration?
11: No, the point of this policy is for the last 2 years in the hospital system, the government's only employed 54 full-time equivalent nurses. Essentially, for the whole country, nursing hiring has been frozen. We do need to lift that up. And one of the ways we can do that is by making sure that every graduate who's been trained in New Zealand is able to get a job offer to work in our public health system. So it's about both making sure these people who have committed to the public health system by getting trained are able to get a job because we desperately need them, but also making sure that we're building a platform for sustainable staffing in our health system.
10: Why is the offer only for 4 days a week?
11: That's traditionally... first-year nurses are offered a four-day-a-week job. I think they're encouraged to spend the rest of their time in study to make sure that they're building their skills. But one of the really tough things that's been happening is they've been only offered 3 days a week recently, only to cut costs under this government. A couple of weeks ago, I met a young nurse from West Auckland who described exactly that. She was on 3 days a week. She couldn't pay her bills, couldn't pay off her student loan, and it wasn't a good start for her nursing career. So we do want to go back to what's been the norm historically, where graduate nurses can get a 0.8 or 4 days a week job.
10: What's this cost pressure funding? What is that?
11: Every year, each budget assigns an additional approximately $1.4 billion of funding to the health system for it to keep up with growth, the fact that population's growing and that people are getting older and sicker. It is one of the things that funds should be used for is for making sure that staffing numbers grow. So when staffing numbers have been frozen by the current government, Labor's proposing that is used to fund, make sure that the nursing workforce grows and that our graduates get jobs.
10: Why nurses over GPs or oncologists or radiographers or anyone other than the long line of people who say they're short?
11: Oh, well, look, Labor has plans for those workforces as well, including that we'll support the Waikato School of Medicine proposal to make sure we get future growth in our medical workforce. But nurses are the biggest workforce in our health system, and you can see that with nursing hiring frozen under the current government, we're having problems across the board, blowing out wait lists, problems in emergency departments. So we really do have to make sure that the largest workforce in the health system is growing, and that's nurses.
10: Given this is all funded on money we don't have, your cost pressure funding, what do you take away from? So putting the money into the nurses, what doesn't get spent?
11: No, that's not correct, Mike. Every budget...
10: No, I understand that, but for every dollar you put to a nurse, you're not putting a dollar elsewhere.

0: from the cost pressure funding?
1: Right. Well, those cost pressures haven't been allocated by the current government or yet. And we're saying that a very small proportion of it, less than between 10 and 5% each year, should be allocated to growing nursing staffing. And I think that's a perfectly reasonable use of that, because it is there to make sure that the staff numbers grow.
0: All right. Appreciate your time. Aisha Birrell, Labor spokesperson on health. I'll come back to the feedback and a couple of interesting bits of feedback. Here's a good story out of Australia that I read the other day. Two-thirds of nurses and midwives, because one of the great debates is we don't want to stay in the country. We just leave. We train these people and they go mainly to Australia. So once you get to Australia, here's what's waiting for you. This is from the University of Sydney. Two-thirds of nurses and midwives in New South Wales consider leaving the industry. Half are starting to look for alternative work. So you might earn some more money, but you're just as miserable. So I would suggest to you, it doesn't matter where in the Western world you go, as a nurse, as a doctor, as a medical profession, indeed many, many different jobs, for all of the alleged bright lights of the international destination, once you actually get there, the problems we face here in any given profession are exactly the same problems that you face over there. The grass is not always greener. 18.2.
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0: Aren't graduates, they're up and running. There are only so many graduates the system can handle. The next thing you're going to hear is the nurses' union complaining the extra work. Mike, I hope our nurse graduates aren't so naive to think they'll be offered a job where they want to work. Many will find their job offers not geographically pleasing. There's something gone wrong with this country. This idea that you go to university or wherever to study to get a degree, that you will automatically find work. When did that arrive? I started work 45 years ago. When you went to school, you hoped you would get a job. You got some qualifications to help yourself get a job, but this idea that you must automatically get work is the weirdest thing going. 6:45.
12: International correspondence with NZI Insurance. Peace of mind for New Zealand business.
0: In a still very warm Rome, despite the fact you've hit autumn, Jo McKenna, morning to you.
13: Good morning, Mike.
0: In fact, you haven't hit autumn technically because you're still in the last day of summer, aren't you? 35, 36 degrees, you're swimming.
13: Yes.
0: Still hot.
13: Swimming. I can't sleep. It's so hot.
0: Now, this Maloney record, the cabinet record, correct me if I'm wrong, but this is the longest since the Republic of 1946. that this cabinet is operating.

0: And it's only 4 years long.
1: That's right. And I might have jumped the gun by saying, I think last week, that she had set the record. But she's about to pass Silvio Berlusconi's record this week, and she's planning a rally to celebrate on Friday.
0: Okay. Mind you, having said that, Berlusconi had several cracks at it, so it's kind of a different story. Where does she sit poll-wise, her and her government, as she breaks this record?
1: Well, she's still looking okay, but her coalition partners are losing a bit of support there, and there's a great drift towards this new far-right leader, Vannacci, and that is going to be the real challenge for her, because if she starts to lose the numbers, she's going to have to somehow hold out some sort of olive branch to that guy, and that's going to be quite perilous, I think.
0: How far right would he be from her and her mates?
1: Well, she's been very good at moderating her positions and somehow, you know, managing fiscal responsibility and balancing a budget and, you know, controlling law and order and immigration. Mm. But he is far more to the right and far more outspoken about, you know, against LGBT rights and
0: feminist.
1: Feminists. Can't even say the word. So I think it would be quite a compromise for her to move in that direction, and she'd certainly be risking her support.
0: How do people view it? Is it the government they view, despite the fact it's made up of a number of parties, or Meloni and Meloni seen as an individual?
1: I think she's got a very strong presence as an individual. We've seen that on the international stage. She's very statesmanlike when she travels. She's been very strong on Ukraine, support for the EU, and she balances that with a different kind of message when she's talking to Italians, which sounds more nationalistic inside the country.
0: Yeah, interesting. So where are you at with Spain? You've extended those border restrictions. I'm assuming Spain wasn't happy then. They're not happy now.
1: Yeah, this is a tit-for-tat that, as we know, has been going on since that wave of migrants arrived in the Spanish enclave of Ceuta a month ago. I was a bit surprised that Italy decided to extend the border restrictions with Spain for another 15 days. In response, Spain said it would be doing the same thing, and that means that they're checking passengers coming in at the border, checking their passports, which, of course, is outside what is supposed to be a passport-free Schengen zone in the EU.
0: Yeah, exactly. And you're cracking down on people walking across the road while looking at your phones. I wouldn't walk across the basic Roman road with anything.
1: With or without a phone.
0: Well, exactly. So what are they doing? Is there a fine being handed out?
1: Yeah. You would think there would be other things to fine right now.
0: Yeah.
1: But it seems like the Italian government wants to target pedestrians who are staring at their mobile phones while they're crossing the road. And that will also include digital cameras and laptops and all sorts of other things that you might be carrying.
0: Yeah, okay.
1: But you're allowed to have a hands-free conversation while crossing the road.
0: Oh, you are. Okay, very good. All right, go well. We'll catch up next week. Appreciate
1: Thanks,
0: it very
1: Mike.
0: Much. Joe McKenna's filling in for Catherine Field, who's away on holiday. By the way, the poster child, very good article I'm reading this morning about the French being the poster child for sovereign debt at the moment. Their 10-year bonds, if you think the Americans are a talking point, the French are too. Their 10-year government bond peaked on highest number since 2008 on Friday. The deal with the EU is it's 3% of GDP. This is the deficit. 3% of GDP and 60% of government debt. Last year it was 5.1, not 3, it was 5.1. And their debt to GDP ratio was 115%. So the French are hopeless. Mind you, the Italians.
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3: 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In sport, Argentine football great Lionel Messi retires from internationals. 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
0: Morning, Mike Asher, and most of the misfits and rocket scientists sitting on the opposition benches are perfect examples of why the everyone gets a job policy would be doomed for failure. I'm personally not against the... I mean, the thing of you can do whatever you like in an election campaign with a budget. So the budget is $1.5 billion, right? You can spend that any way you like. You want to emphasise nurses, fine. Want to emphasise oncologists or GPs, do it, whatever. That's how you run a campaign, have a debate. People get, you know, what I'm upset about and frustrated by is the fact we don't have any money. We know we don't have any money. We've talked for the last 3 years about how we don't have any money, and all of a sudden when it comes to things like the excise, we do have money. And it's not money, it's borrowed money. So we're borrowing to just stop us paying the bills now because we've decided we're all poor, we've got a cost of living crisis again, and so we'll just put it on the never-never. And I thought we were past that. I thought we were a little bit more mature than that, a little bit more adult. Clearly I was wrong. BYD, Chinese, big deal, one of the more successful operators. Sluggish domestic demand in China, so they're exporting. So we are solving China's problems. This is one of the weird aspects of this whole EV story that's come out of the war, of course. We've all started buying EVs, and they've all come from China. And China was sitting there literally with shed loads, wharf loads of cars going, what the hell do we do with these? And good old Western world, sucked in good, we come along and buy them all. Anyway, so the second quarter net profit's up because we're out there buying them. They're not buying them in China because they've got so many cars in China they don't know what to do with them. But we are buying them internationally. Denz is going well. If you want to see a good car video, go to Car Wow, which is a big deal. He's quite good. He raced a Denz versus a Lamborghini. And that's the sort of thing they're doing these days, these sports cars out of China. The Lambo wins, by the way. I don't want to, you know, spoiler alert, Lambo wins, but not by much. The other one you want to watch is Harry's Garage at the moment. He's done the Aston Martin DB12S, which is a sensational car. You'll be thrilled to know that Denz is doing well and Yang Wang, still going nicely. 5 minutes away from seven.
2: All the ins and the outs. It's The Biz on the Mike Hosking Breakfast with 2 Degrees, fighting for fair for Kiwi business.
0: Consumer credit performance, here we go. Centrix's August credit indicator. Although the housing market has slowed, borrowing costs are going up. The signs point more in the positive than the negative. There you go. That backs up the ANZ business thing that Andrew was telling us about. Consumer credit demand down 7%. Mortgage inquiries up 15%. Demand for credit cards were down almost 12%. Good. Importantly, those looking for loans to pay the internet and the electricity bills, they're down 12 and 16% respectively. Good. Auto loan demand, that's cars. Why are we calling it auto? Why do they call it auto loan? It's a car. 7.5%, so we are into more cars. Cars are being sold. which is yet again an amazing thing. We can't afford the petrol because we're in a cost of living crisis, so we'll save you some from paying the proper money for the petrol, but don't worry about that because you can go buy a car.

0: It makes no sense. Consumer arrears up slightly to 10.7 from 10.6, so it's nothing. 13% lower than it was last year. We're getting better and better. Number of people behind by more than 90 days, that's dropped as well. So that's good, mainly renters. Mortgage arrears up a smidge, but only 1.22% of us can't afford a mortgage. So that's good. Number of mortgage arrears also down 12% year on year. So overall, we're actually getting our act together and we're coming right, which just adds to my frustration that the bloody politicians get sucked in every election campaign and going, oh, you know, Mike, that's what you'll say in a few minutes. Oh, you know, Mike, there are some out there are doing it tough and we understand. It's just like, honestly, Nicola, look, I haven't even started talking to you yet and already I'm frustrated. Really, I'm frustrated.
1: Do you want to flag it?
0: Yeah, maybe. Miller Yule after 8 for a song and a chat, and Hayden Patton to celebrate. There's some good news. We'll have Hayden Patton for you.
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10: 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The Mike Hosking Breakfast with Arvida Retirement Communities. 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
11: Good morning, it's 7 o'clock. I'm Neveretti Manu. A suggestion: New Zealanders could have accepted a fuel excise hike next year. It was due to rise 12 cents a litre next January, but has been delayed to the following year and will only be 5 cents. Instead, the government will have to top up the Land Transport Fund to the tune of $1.4 billion. Transporting New Zealand Chief Executive Dom Kalassi says it would have been an increase of about 4% to fuel prices.
12: Given what people have tolerated through the Strait of Hormuz and volatility in pricing, I think people still would have managed.
11: ACT's proposing changes to permanent resident visa requirements to make sure holders are actually living here. The party wants to increase the initial 2-year travel condition for resident visa holders to 5. Residents will be able to travel freely in and out of the country after this period, but would need to spend at least 730 days here during any rolling 5-year period. Immigration spokesperson Palmjeet Palmer told Ryan Bridge they want people to

0: be living, working and contributing in New Zealand.
1: We are welcoming all migrants, those who genuinely want to be here. But if people are abusing our system, my goal is to fix that.
0: Graduates are struggling to see a clear path from study into work. Talent Solutions student pulse survey shows just 14% of students are very confident they'll secure work after their studies. It finds students are applying for more jobs, including those outside their fields of expertise. Director Saren Wilson says students are desperate for real-world work experience while studying.
2: There's a real opportunity for employers to think about whether they're providing enough internship work experience opportunities, which gives them the chance to tap into amazing talent early.
0: It could cost up to $38 million to fully reopen facilities at the base of Mount Maunganui following the deadly landslide. According to local democracy reporting, Tauranga City Councillors will today consider a risk assessment report showing Mauwau would remain an active landslide environment. This follows a damning review showing the council was repeatedly warned about the landslide risk. Confidence in the housing market is fading, with expectations for house prices falling and interest rates rising. ASB's Housing Confidence Survey shows a net 9% of New Zealanders expect house prices to rise over the next year, down from 30% at the start of 2026. Acting Chief Economist Kim Mundy says on the flip side, expectations for interest rates to rise have lifted.
3: And it's 57% expecting borrowing rates to rise over the coming year. And I think that really does just reflect the general geopolitical and economic backdrop.
0: The Reserve Bank announces its latest OCR decision tomorrow. Risks remain in devastated Nepal following last week's deadly flash flood. The deluge of ice and rock on the border with China has killed 950, with thousands more still unaccounted for, including five New Zealanders. Chinese weather forecasters say wet weather could cause water levels to rise again, complicated further by the potential for nearby glaciers to collapse. ABC's South Asia correspondent Rachel Clayton says it's chaos, with panicked residents not willing to take any chances. That's Newstalk ZB News with Spark for Business.
4: Right, coming shortly on the program, this excise business, and no one likes to pay, but you don't have to anymore. Must be election year. Hayden Padden joins us to celebrate Paraguay over the weekend. Millie Yule back for a song and a chat after 8.
5: To Newstalk ZB Sport. A case of believe it when we see it for the All Blacks regarding the Springboks side for the third test in Soweto on Sunday morning. Coach Arasi Erasmus has confirmed the lineup 5 days out. He's restored the originally named starting front row from the second test back to the run-on 15. Cape Town player of the match Cheslin Colby also moves to fullback to cover the injured Damien Vilemsa. New Zealand attack coach Mike Blair has noted the moves.
6: It gives us a little bit of an idea potentially of what they might be thinking, but you know, we're not going to spend huge amounts of time planning for a certain individual in a certain position when we're pretty aware that that can change right up until kickoff.
5: International rugby coverage with Access Solutions, elevating you and your business to a higher level. To farcical scenes in the Pakistani cricket world. The board has sent seven players home, including Salman Agha, the stand-in captain at Headingley, after going 2-0 down in the three-test series against England. Coach Safraz Ahmed and bowling mentor Umar Gul have also copped the brunt, replaced by white ball gaffer Mike Hessen and bowling specialist Ashley Nofke as part of the rescue operation. Pakistan have failed to reach 200 in any of the four innings so far.

0: Carlos Alcaraz is set up in his return match from a wrist injury. And Argentine football great Lionel Messi's retired from internationals after earning 207 caps, scoring 125 goals and winning one World Cup. I'm Andrew Alderson and that's News Talk ZB Sport. Mike Hosking's next.
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4: Met Service forecast for New Zealand, Northland, Manawatu, Coromandel Peninsula, Tomaranui and Taiape. Cloudy with a few showers. Snow possible about the desert road. Bay of Plenty, Taupō, Gisborne, fine. Hawke's Bay, Wairarapa, Horowhenua, Wellington. Cloudy with showers, clearing. Nelson, Marlborough, Canterbury, fine with high cloud. Buller to Westland, showers about grey and Buller spreading to Westland this afternoon. Otago, Southland, Fiordland, showers, some heavy and squally with hail, and the Chatham Islands showers some thundery.
1: Credible, compelling, the breakfast show you can't miss. It's the Mike Hosking Breakfast with Arvida Retirement Communities. Life your way. 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
5: Morning, 7 past 7. So we're getting to the crunchy bit of the campaign, of course, where the promises are coming with massive bills. The government will not be adding 12 cents a litre to our petrol next year. Excise increases off. 5 cents will be added in Jan of 28, then 5 cents every 6 months after that. Nicola Willis, Finance Minister, is with us. Good morning.
6: Good morning, Mike.
5: How about your rainy day fund of $450 million, and about 2 days later it rains? How's that work?
6: Well, that was funding that we put to one side, acknowledging the elevated fuel prices arising from the conflict in the Middle East, and to offset the costs of not increasing petrol tax next year, we're going to use that fund. We are also going to have to use general revenue to top up the land transport fund next year, which is cash that would otherwise be available for debt reduction or operating allowances. So this does come with a bill. It does come with a cost. There's no question about that. The judgment that Cabinet has made is that the 1st of January next year will not be the right time for a big hike in petrol taxes. But at the same time, we have to get the land transport system back onto a sustainable user pay system. So yes, that's why we will be increasing petrol taxes in future years, doing that in a phased, gradual approach.
5: And that's what marks you out from Labor, because they're doing nothing of the sort. At least you are filling the gap. But the question is, given we have less than no money, filling the gap from what? Because your $450 was borrowed and your PREFU money's borrowed. So what are you cutting to pay, or are you borrowing more?
6: Well, you're right that that is cash that would otherwise have been available for debt reduction or operating allowances. What I've done is looked at the forecast projections for the next few years, and based on the preliminary forecasts that I'm receiving in the lead up to the pre-election update, I'm confident that we can find that cash from the bottom line and also stay on track for our fiscal strategy, which has those three key goals: returning to surplus in the 28-29 fiscal year, getting the debt curve bending down, and ensuring that we're reducing overall Crown spending towards 30% of GDP over
5: Good.
6: Time.
5: So nice and clear.
6: Those were the three tests for me.
5: Sure. Nice and clear for the record, there will be no more borrowing.
6: Well, it is the case that we are forecasting borrowing over the next couple of years.
5: No more borrowing from what you've already forecast. You know what I'm asking?
6: Yes, this will not add to the debt projections Good. That I presented to you at the budget update, although I just want to be clear that that is $1.4 billion that would have otherwise been available for additional debt reduction or for adding to future operating allowances. So it does come with a cost, and I just want to be upfront about that.
5: Yeah.
6: But we've judged that that is the right thing to do, because we don't want to lift New Zealanders' petrol taxes on the 1st of January next year. We don't think that's the right timing. But if you look at 2028, which is when we're proposing to start those 5 cent hikes, That's a year in which GDP growth will be around double where it is this year. Real wage growth will be positive. Inflation is forecast to be coming down. We

0: think that's a time when that petrol tax increase can be accommodated.
1: Whose operating allowance are you stealing to pay for this? Who loses?
0: Well, that's funding that would otherwise be available for other things.
1: Yeah, and, where? You know, who?
0: There's a long laundry list.
1: Well, so you're telling me that you've looked at operating allowances and you can find $1 billion?
0: That's right. I can find that $1 billion. Otherwise, that money would be available for either reducing debt faster or spending on other things. And the alternative, of course, is that we would be increasing petrol taxes significantly on the 1st of January.
1: Petrol's only $3 a litre. Petrol's only $3 a litre. No, I don't want to pay more. No one wants to pay more. But when are we going to what happened to hardening up and being adults, Nicola? Why are you pretending to be a Labor finance spokesperson? For God's sake.
0: Well, we absolutely are hardening up in that we are continuing a path that gets us with debt coming down, that gets the surplus back in, and that continues with tight spending allowances. So we can do all of that with no new taxes. We can do all of that by being very careful elsewhere. And that's the pattern we're going to have to continue after the election.
1: Am I going to have to get you back on pre-food day and go, what the hell, when I find out where this $1 billion has come from?
0: No, you're not going to have to do that. When you see the pre-election fiscal update, you'll see that I've been very careful. Obviously, that update will have a range of different decisions presented in it. But you can bet your bottom dollar, as we're making decisions as a cabinet, I have my eye on the main prize, which is we were elected to get the books back in order. That is my mission.
1: Yes.
0: And the decisions that we're making, I'm ensuring keep us on track, because that track that we're on is one that the world is watching. You know, we have credit rating agencies who lend us money.
1: You're preaching to the converted here, Nicola. I'm the one who wants to pay down some debt and actually get on with this instead of bloody putting things off for a rainy day, which is already gone because you spent it.
0: And I want to relieve your anxiety and be clear with you that when we have a discussion after the pre-election fiscal update, you'll see that I've been very careful. I've achieved the right balance. And we are on track.
1: Good. All right. Well, I'll look forward to the conversation. Appreciate it, Nicola Willis, Finance Minister. And I can't bet my bottom dollar, of course, because we don't have any. Because they've gone 13 past 7.
2: Hosking.
1: Right. ACT wants to shake up permanent residency. Currently, once you get it, you can come and go as you please, right? So the new idea is residents get 5-year travel rights, and you've got to spend at least 2 of the 5 in the country. Marcus Beveridge is the Managing Director, of course, at Queen City Law, and he's back with us. Marcus, morning to you.
3: Morning, Mike. That's a big F for fail.
1: Is this a thing?
3: No, it's stupid. It's I don't know what's going on with ACT, but they seem to be just not seeing the world clearly these days. We already have a regime that works really, really well, and what they've also done there is probably torpedoed the golden visa without even being aware of it.
1: How have they torpedoed the golden visa? Because, of course, you get residency and you come and go as you please, and suddenly you've got to stay for 2 out of 5 years and you didn't want to.
3: No, and you become tax resident, and you just don't want to, and it's just the kiss of death. We're off to Hong Kong next week to speak to the Hong Kong Law Society about these very issues, but it's just ill-conceived. It's a bit like the impact on the banning on oil and gas, yeah. The same sort of impact on the immigration industry, but it's just amazing that they don't do their homework and go and talk to people about these things.
1: Well, that's disappointing, because you would concede, trying to be apolitical, you would concede that ACT generally have a brain and think these things through. Why would they have missed this, do you think?
3: I honestly don't know, and they may come out and say, oh, golden visa excluded later today, but it's just, we have a system that works really well. It's been the law of the land for 30 years. It's got enough flexibility, and if you want to become a resident and live elsewhere, there's no real problem with that regime. Then you've got citizenship. You have to spend 1,350 days here over 5 years in any event. So it's all self-regulating and works. And to buy a house, you need to be onshore and living here indefinitely. So this just doesn't make any sense. And it's another sort of, I just don't know where they're coming from, but you've got the loony left and now you've got the kind of mad right, and you just think, holy heck, you know?
1: I'm thinking holy heck this morning already, Marcus. I appreciate your time. Marcus Beveridge, who's the MD at Queen City Law. It's why ACT are on 7%. They are into this wonky, weird stuff. I'm sure if sitting in front of a whiteboard, there's some academics who somehow make sense of all of this, but I'm thinking, come on. We've got some real bloody problems in this country, and that's not one of them, as far as I can work out. One of the problems are these smart glasses, where they film you and you don't even know you're filmed, so we need to get to the bottom of this, and we'll do that shortly, 15 past.

0: Summer begins at the ASB Classic. 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
11: 18 past 7, these smart glasses, these pervy glasses, whatever you want to call them, the Privacy Commission has weighed in with a call to look at the law and protections for punters. Michael Webster is, of course, the Privacy Commissioner. He's back with us. Michael, morning to you.
12: Good morning, Mike.
11: So Australia released some ideas yesterday and they want to get on board. Are we a bit behind the eight ball here?
12: The way that smart glasses are taking off, Mike, we do need to look at both rules around the users of them, but also rules for the suppliers of them. We don't have a problem setting product safety rules for other consumer goods, so we need to look at the technology that goes into these smart glasses and whether it can cause harm.
11: Right. So who's first cab off the rank? Meta got to prove it, or we just simply accept it and we protect it?
12: We need to set some pretty clear expectations for people who are using them. For example, I'd say that you need to respect the privacy of others. It's good practice to ask people if you are going to use them that they have their consent. You should tell people you're recording because they look just like ordinary sunglasses, Mike, yes. And people might not know you're doing that. A good question, I think, to ask yourself as a user or buyer of these glasses is, would someone watching me do this filming or photography with these glasses be likely to think what I'm doing is creepy?
11: Exactly.
12: If you're using them to record a family Christmas meal to send to a relative overseas, that's fine. If you're using them while staring at young people in their togs at the beach, that's not okay, Mike.
11: No, it is not. To be fair, there is a flashing light, not that you can always see it, but nevertheless. See, the Greens in Australia yesterday, they said they should be banned. Do you reckon we should go that far or not?
12: We're not in the business of banning technology. We're in the business of ensuring that the law protects and respects the rights of New Zealanders, particularly when it comes to their privacy. So there's questions about the current coverage of the Privacy Act, which doesn't apply to individuals, it applies to organisations and businesses. There's questions around things like giving New Zealanders a right to erasure. So if some footage of you ends up online, you have the right to ask for it to be taken down by a social media company. There's broader questions, Mike, that we've been having discussions about already, about the appropriate

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1: Exactly. We should dovetail on what Australia's doing, just like we have with the social media and, of course, the digital tax. Oh, that's right. No, we didn't. We just said we would, but we didn't do anything about it. That is Michael Webster, who is the Privacy Commissioner. Come back. We got more trouble with Fast Track. 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
1: Now, 7:24, the prediction we made some weeks back over fast-track housing is starting to come true. I'm afraid fast-track in and of itself, of course, is working. Tauranga Port was last week's example. Got the green light after literally years of regulatory BS that had it tied up in court going nowhere. RMA v fast-track. Fast-track wins hands down, and our country's going to be better off for it. But housing is becoming political. The latest is a place called Waimaku. Pukiatua is the name of the project. 1,600 homes. A petition's been signed by hundreds furious at what they see. Joins the North Auckland area of Delmore, the Christchurch Pegasus, the Arrowtown development, all of which have the same blueprint. A lot of houses and a lot of angry locals. Obviously, you can lay the charge of NIMBYism, and in some cases may well be true. The very thing that stopped so much progress is back, basically, for more under new rules. Moaning locals, basically. Now, Shane Jones has spotted this. He argues, and I think correctly, that what New Zealand first envisaged was more infrastructure around fast track. More infrastructure, not so much housing. See, what this country needs is more bridges, more roads, more mines, more factories. Yes, it needs housing.

0: provinces, but not in the same proportion. Mayors have now joined forces, and thereafter change. And if you want to look at this purely from a political point of view, the government would be wise to listen to this. Somewhere between the neighbours hating everything new and, say, Delmore with 1,000 houses getting their wastewater trucked out until 2050 is an answer. But it can't be so hard, I wouldn't have thought, to shift housing in some way out of fast track and leave it for the big stuff. And I think Chris Bishop gets that as well. The fact that Pegasus and Christchurch never actually got to an expert panel tells you that he sees the trouble ahead as well. See, if Delmore can be given the go-ahead, which it has been, then why would Pegasus not? Well, the answer was the problem was solved by never giving it to the panel in the first place. Fast track needs, apart from anything else, reputational heft. It needs to be seen to be doing good, and housing clearly is getting in the way. So sort it now, save yourself a headache post-election.
1: Hosking.
0: Mike, Nicola Willis or Barbara Edmonds? Give me Nicola Willis as finance minister any day, at least she's got a plan for debt repayment, unlike Labor. Mike, what's the point of a golden visa holder just buying a house here and not contributing? Well, that's not how it works, mate. You get a golden visa by contributing. You've got to either give us $5 or $10 million and invest it in something. So you have contributed. That's the very reason for the golden visa. Mike, I think everything's going to be free by November 7. It looks like that, doesn't it? Hey? If it's a cost cut, it's not a cost of living crisis, Mike. It's a cost of government crisis. And I like how the political debate has arrived at the point where the only answer is a new capital gains tax or a new land tax or something else tax. It's not a bad point this morning. Got a Roy Morgan poll out this morning. This once and for all buries polls. Just like, read these numbers and don't worry about it until after the election. The only poll that counts is the election. The Roy Morgan this morning. What's the wackiest number you want first? You want the Greens first? 15.5%. What a load of crap. Opportunity, 9.5%. I mean, give me a break.
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7: Good morning, it's 7:30. I'm Neva Reti Manu. The government's choosing Kiwis' back pockets over paying down debt more quickly. The next 5-cent hike in fuel tax and road user charges has been pushed out to January 2028. That's after Cabinet scrapped a 12-cent increase plan for next year, with almost $1.5 billion now needed to

0: like the hole in the Land Transport Fund. Finance Minister Nicola Willis told Mike Hosking it's not the right time to raise fuel taxes.
1: But if you look at 2028, that's a year in which GDP growth will be around double where it is this year. Real wage growth will be positive. Inflation is forecast to be coming down.
0: Labor says boosting the nursing workforce is a no-brainer. The party is promising $525 million to give every graduate nurse a job offer once they pass their exams, about $2,400 each year. Health spokesperson Aisha Verrill told Mike Hosking Labor also has plans to support other areas of the workforce.
2: But nurses are the biggest workforce in our health system. And you can see that with nursing hiring frozen under the current government, we're having problems across the board, blowing out waitlist problems in emergency departments.
0: ACT's proposal to shake up permanent residency rules has been labelled as a big fail by an immigration lawyer. The party wants to make changes to the existing resident visa, increasing the window when holders can start moving freely in and out of the country from 2 years to five. To retain their visa, the holder would need to be physically present for at least 730 days within any rolling five-year period. But Queen City Law's Marcus Beveridge told Mike Hosking there's no need for this at all.
3: We have a system that works really well. It's been the law of the land for 30 years. It's got enough flexibility.
0: One in five schools are facing major hurdles in curbing truancy. The Ministry of Education's identified 539 schools needing targeted attendance support, 350 of them primary schools. That's down from 600 last year, although the Ministry says that the figures can't be directly compared because of changes to how attendance data is measured. The government wants 80% of students attending more than 90% of the time by 2030. Term 2 attendance hit 64.2%, but widespread sickness is dragging down Term 3's figures. An overwhelming task for Nepal to recover from last week's devastating debris flow. Officials now say more than 950 people are dead after the deluge of Vaisan rock ripped through the Nepali-Chinese border on Wednesday. Thousands more unaccounted for, including five New Zealanders. ABC's South Asia correspondent Rachel Drayton says it's different to rebuilding after an earthquake, with locals unsure where to begin.
4: They're usually able to rebuild. Everything is gone. There are no roads, there are no footpaths, there are no electricity poles. Some people come back to the disaster site and have no idea where their home used to be.
0: Donald Trump is pressuring tech firm Apple to rename Lake Ontario as Lake America on its Maps platform after Google did the same. The US president has signed an executive order changing the name of the Great Lake amid a trade war with Canada. Interior Secretary Doug Burgum says that Trump has reached out to Apple directly. Apple has yet to comment. That's Newstalk ZB News with Spark for Business, building growth through tech innovation.
5: To Newstalk ZB Sport, Aryna Sabalenka's bid for a third straight US Tennis Open title's off to a comfortable start. Craig Gabriel reports from Flushing Meadows.
6: Aryna Sabalenka was asked if she reflects on losses or wins for motivation, and she said she doesn't look back and instead focuses on what's at hand. Well, she did that pretty well to beat Camila Osorio of Colombia 6-2, 6-4. A very disappointing result for Arthur Fils, who was considered a contender. He almost led two sets to love, but Stefanos Tsitsipas managed to turn the match 4-6, 7-6, 6-1, 6-4. That's a tough first round, but Fils has crumbled like this before.
5: Men's defending champion Carlos Alcaraz is two sets up in his return from a wrist injury. Tennis coverage with Eye Institute. Discover a world free of glasses and contacts. Chaos in the Pakistan cricket camp after going 2-0 down in the three-test series against England. The board has sent seven players home, including Salman Aga, the stand-in captain at Headingley. Red Ball coach Safraz Ahmed has been replaced by white ball gaffer Mike Hessen as part of the rescue operation. Pakistan have failed to reach 200 in any of the four innings so far. Delight in Wellington's basketball scene that WNBA player Charlize Leger-Walker is en route. After 6 years offshore, the 24-year-old will line up with the Toko Manawa Queens for the Tauihi League season. Coach Tanya Tupu says they've recruited a special talent.
7: Her elite playmaking, she's amazing basketball IQ. Just her battle-proven habits, which is kind of like those things that you really love, or the fans love that grit, and her general, you know, leadership on court.
5: In Argentine football, great Lionel Messi has retired from international.

0: internationals after earning 207 caps, scoring 125 goals and winning one World Cup. I'm Andrew Alderson and that's Newstalk ZB Sport with Generate, celebrating great performances in sport and KiwiSaver accounts. It's 25 minutes to 8. Mike Hosking's next.
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2: 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We cannot pull out of this thing, and he's right to hold the line on this in coalition talks. As much as New Zealand First and ACT are going to hassle him to pull out, he shouldn't. We absolutely should not be among the first to break ranks with the rest of the world and pull out. That is far too dangerous for us.
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3: Met Service forecast for New Zealand, Northland, Manawa 2, Coromandel Peninsula, Tomaranui and Taiape. Cloudy with a few showers. Snow possible about the desert road. Bay of Plenty, Taupō, Gisborne, fine. Hawke's Bay, Wairarapa, Horowhenua, Wellington. Cloudy with showers, clearing. Nelson, Marlborough, Canterbury, fine with high cloud. Buller to Westland, showers about grey and Buller spreading to Westland this afternoon. Otago, Southland, Fiordland, showers, some heavy and squally with hail, and the Chatham Islands showers some thundery.
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0: That's Millie Yule, who I hadn't thought of for a wee while because we go back a long way, another day, another story. But he came in here a couple of years ago, had an EP, then he did his debut album, then he disappeared. And then the other weekend, Katie starts playing me a couple of songs, and one of which is like, well, they're both quite good, but one of them's like really good. And I thought, geez, that's good. Well, he must have some new music. Turns out he does. So he's with us after eight for a song and a catch-up. Mike, a job for all sounds very socialist. Socialism breeds mediocrity and inefficiency and poor service. Not all graduates, even if qualified, will be good. And that's a very good point you make, although there's no point in raising it with somebody like Aisha Verrill, because, of course, the direct link to the unions is that they would defend any amount of training that goes on, even though that we know in teachers and nurses and all that sort of thing, there's a real, as you say, race to mediocrity. But nevertheless, it does worry me that we just somehow, if it's driven purely by demand, in other words, there's 500 gaps per year and you're training 500 nurses to fill those gaps, that's fine. I've got no particular problem with that. But if you're simply offering people a job for the sake of offering them a job, and you're doing that to the detriment of other aspects of the health system, and that's the other part we didn't have time with Aisha, and I guess we'll have time between now and election day, is that the health system worries me immeasurably in the terms of its size and cost. And it seems to be a never-ending problem. In other words, there is no limit. There is no end line. There is no finish. It just keeps getting bigger and bigger and more expensive and more expensive in a country that isn't. And that's the weird thing about it. It's not like our population's doubling. You can argue, yes, it's aging, and therefore that requires more attention. But the stuff we're seeing is not necessarily at the age end of the spectrum. In other words, ED's a problem. Because you can't get a GP, you go to ED. And ED's not about old people, it's about everybody. So if you're taking nurses and putting them in where the radiographers aren't, and the, you know, and so it goes, but we'll worry about that another day. By the way, we wanted Hayden Patton on the program, and he said he'd come on the program. He's disappeared, so I'm disappointed in that, because all I wanted to do is say warmest congratulations for Paraguay. So he got on the podium, came second, and he's, I can't remember where he is, but he's something like eighth in the competition, despite the fact he's only raced in four of the 11 races. So every time he turns up and actually gets a drive, he does fantastically well, but the Paraguay bit was first time on gravel, and he loves the gravel. And the other three that he's raced so far this season have all been on tarmac. So he's on the gravel, he suddenly comes second. So in fact, on day one, he was actually leading. So that was a fantastic story, and a lot of you reacted yesterday and said we should celebrate, and I thought that's a good idea, so we'll get Hayden on. So he said no problem until it's a problem. So soz about it. Let me come back to these polls. This is the other thing that's got me exercised this morning. The Herald's in real trouble here with their poll of polls, because Labour's number this morning in the Roy Morgan, and this is what I told the Herald, I said, do not put the Roy Morgans in. The Roy Morgans are as ropey as all you know what. But anyway, I'll come back to them. I'll calm myself down. We'll come back in a moment. 20 away from 8.
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11: Well, I'm not in politics. This is from Ron. Interesting that you're happy for future fuel taxes under a national government. Well, they're not. They're separate. They're directly tied to roads. The excise tax is directly tied to roads. It's apolitical. It's from government to government. But you would bag Labor for doing the same thing. Wouldn't remotely bag Labor for doing the same thing. Never bag Labor for doing the same thing. I'm all for an excise tax. I'm all for taxes that are directly tied to something important, i.e. roads and infrastructure. And now you're bagging Labor for promising no new taxes. I'm not bagging Labor for promising no new taxes at all. I've never done that. I've only said, how is it possible that Labor wants to form a government when they're not bringing in new taxes? I can't understand how it's possible that with all their partners with a wealth tax, etc., that they're automatically ruled them out. I'm not bagging them. I'm just asking them to explain. See how it goes. If I was a politician, I'd be pulling my hair out. Mike, property market is seriously in crash mode, don't you think? No. Interest rate hike tomorrow? Yes. Will kill off any spring or summer sugar hit? No. I think it won't help, but I don't think it's going to do any damage. Floating money will be affected, but fixed money, which is what most people are on, won't really be affected, I don't think. And if you want to argue that, read Tony Alexander's piece from last week in Run Roof. I think I'm on Jared's side from Kiwi Bank. I don't think they want to move tomorrow, but they will. I think everyone thinks they will, and they will for their own reasons. And those reasons aren't, they're not wrong, but they probably could just be a little more patient and let things get a bit more traction. But we'll talk about that tomorrow. By the way, why am I paying $2.20 for a customs fee? So youngest daughter's in America. Of course, she shops too much. She has to send a suitcase back. We said don't shop too much or you'll have to send a suitcase back. And mother said, and don't ask us to take care of it when you do, which of course then got us doing it all. Anyway, point is, suitcase arrived yesterday. and custom pingers for $2.20. This is her sending her own clothing back to the country. Why am I paying $2.20

0: customs duty for something that we already own. How weird's that? Right, back to this poll. So the Roy Morgan this morning has Labor at 24, which is fine, until you look at the last Talbot Mills, which has Labor at 34. So which is it? Is it 24 or is it 34? Come on. So I know they all say it's a snapshot in time, and I get that, but plus or minus 3%, what a joke. 24 or 34. Now, this is where the Herald's in trouble, because they're insisting on using the Roy Morgan. You shouldn't touch Roy Morgan with a barge pole. So including Roy Morgan, suddenly you got Labor at 24. Now, media, mainstream media, I'm assuming the campaign begins today to oust Hipkins, because at 24%, it's untenable. Because you were asking for Luxon to get rolled at 25.5%, so I assume you're asking for Hipkins to get rolled at 24%. Unless, of course, that doesn't suit your agenda. It'll be interesting to see how big the campaign is today from the media to get rid of Hipkins. So the numbers are as follows in this morning's Roy Morgan. National 31, Labor 24, ACT 10.5, New Zealand First 7.5, the Greens 15.5. Now, all politics aside, we all know the Greens are nut jobs, but you know as well as I do, and I think if I had Chloe sitting across the table from me right now and I said, Chloe, just in a quiet moment, you're not worth 15.5, she'd go, no, no, I'm not, and we all know we're not. That's what she'd say. So it's not 15.5, and the Opportunity Party, you know as well as I do, are not 9.5. So in other words, what they're suggesting this morning is 26% of people in this country, over a quarter of the vote, is going to go to the Greens or the Opportunities Party. Now, you know that's not true, and you know that Labor aren't 24 any more than they're 34. So just let's, once and for all, give it a rest and leave the polls alone until the main poll, because when you've got that level of variation and that level of effery, there's literally no point, because they're clearly, one of them, all of them, potentially all of them, are completely and utterly wrong. 12 away from 8.
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2: Nicola Willis defends the decision to delay fuel tax and road user charges. A view ex-immigration plan would torpedo the golden visa. Has the government's rush to introduce a new school assessment tool come back to bite it? In sport, Springboks coach Rassie Erasmus makes minimal changes in the side to face the All Blacks in the third test. Judge orders ex-TV boss back from LA to face $14.5 million fraud charges. Read more, nzherald.co.nz.
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2: Mike, it's a custom processing fee, not a duty. Of course it is. Fee, duty, tax, levy. It's all the same. 9 minutes away from 8, let's celebrate some good news from retail. Michael Hill's turnaround seems real. Full year net profits yesterday up 376%. You heard that right. New Zealand revenue is up 3.1%. Jonathan Waker is the chief executive of Michael Hill International and is with us. Jonathan, very good morning to you.
3: Hey, good morning, Mike.
2: So I was reading the report yesterday. I've got so many questions. You're profitable everywhere, right?
3: That's right.
2: Okay. Is anybody eating anybody's lunch? So is the New Zealand result, are we buying more jewellery or the same amount of jewellery, just buying more from you?
3: Well, I think as far as I can tell, Kiwis are really picking where they want to spend their money. And, you know, they're being considerate, right? Times are tough in some places, and it's really important that they buy things that are high quality and they really bring them joy. And they're picking Michael Hill more than anyone else, I can say. I mean, to have sales growth in a year where we started it off real tough and then turned it around, I'm real proud.
2: Yeah. So what's going on individually? So Australia 2.5, we're at 3.1. So that's interesting. I mean, New Zealand seems to be on a better trajectory economically than Australia. But Canada at 7.3, what's going on in Canada? They're booming.
3: Yeah, Canada, three simple things. One, real good product market fit. The Michael Hill brand travels really well into Canada. They like the product. They like the vibe. They like the look and feel. Number two, got a really great team on the ground across 81 stores. We're actually the second biggest jewelry chain in Canada. We're looking for like four or five more locations, but we're already number two, so we have a solid base. And number three, we're coming from a really small level of awareness, which is crazy for a brand from New Zealand where everybody knows Michael Hill. But yeah, in Canada, we're at about 5%. So a lot of people haven't met us yet.
2: What are people buying? What are they buying? Is it necklaces, engagement? Is it a wedding thing? What is it?
3: I mean, look, if you had to really zoom out, it's overwhelmingly diamonds, lots of natural, lots of lab, lots of bridal. But we're also seeing a lot of momentum behind things like gold, behind men's. Our Michael Hill watches are really getting a beautiful refresh, and we're seeing some energy there. We've got some great color that just launched this week.
2: But what's it telling us? Because everyone's saying, oh, it's so difficult and the cost of living crisis and stuff. No one buys this stuff when they're miserable, or do they?
3: Well, it's all about emotion. You're buying a feeling. You're buying something that you believe in and something that you're going to give to somebody and transfer that emotion to. So I think jewelry is one of the most emotional, considerate. It's a really important purchase for everyone. And so they're not going to spend their money willy-nilly. They're really going to think about it long and deep. And so it's really important that when you are buying jewelry, it's got good quality, it stands for something you believe in, yeah, and it's going to look great for you or the person you give it to.
2: Are you doing anything different?
3: I think we're getting a lot sharper at how we go to market. In New Zealand, for example, our pricing is getting a lot more supportive. We're actually telling people, well, we got too expensive, frankly. And so we're actually bringing that quality to Kiwis everywhere with really, really great price points. We're also allowing the three markets to diverge. So Canada doesn't need what New Zealand needs, and Australia doesn't need what New Zealand needs. What New Zealand needs is very different. So that's a new strategy for us. It's something we put in place about 9 months ago, and it's working a treat.
2: That's interesting. You say you got too expensive, but your margin hasn't changed. So how are you doing that? What jiggery-pokery is going on there?
3: Well, our gold prices have gone up, right? And so we've had record highs in gold this year. We've had record highs in gold almost every year, And so at some point, something that's worth more is worth more. And I think that's really important. But at the same time, you know, people's wallets only stretch so far. And so we have to innovate and find new ways to make sure price points can be achieved without compromising on quality. We have a new category called Vermeil, which is one way we're doing it. So you're engineering beautiful gold on top of silver, and that's one way.
2: All right, nice. I know that Rob Pfeiffer's moving on from the board. Was he useful to you? He's one of life's good guys, isn't he?
3: Oh, he's incredible. I mean, look, he's a legend in his own right. He hired the new chair of our board, Claudia Batten, who we announced on Friday. He hired me. So huge shoes to fill, but going to miss him deeply. He's been with the business for 12 years, and he's done some incredible things.
2: Good stuff. Nice to talk to you, Jonathan. Congratulations to Jonathan Waker, who's the chief executive of Michael Hill International. Which brings me to, hit me with one of these, Glenn.
1: Hosking.
2: Yeah, one of those. So IKEA, I'm reading yesterday, right? So Kiwi Property own Sylvia Park. So this is in Auckland. Sylvia Park's a big place you want to avoid on a Saturday because it's just a complete cluster. Anyway, not that everyone does, because that's why it's a complete cluster, because no one seemingly can avoid it. Anyway, so Kiwi Property own Sylvia Park. Next door, which is

0: mall. Next door to Sylvia Park is IKEA. So IKEA, you think, well, they're going gangbusters. What about all the poor saps that sell furniture in Sylvia Park? So what I'm reading yesterday is there's a 25% increase in visits to the upper level of Sylvia Park because there is what? There's a pedestrian walkway between IKEA and Sylvia Park. So you go into IKEA for your meatballs and some flat pack, and then the next thing you're doing is you're across the walkway to look at the furniture shops in Sylvia Park. So then what do you see happen? Well, Kiwi Properties say that their sales furniture is up more than 30% in June. 30%. Now, what's interesting about that? It's up more than 15% across December to June, in fact. What's interesting about that? Well, furniture is big ticket items. So go to all the polls. Is it a good time to buy a big ticket item? What's the answer? No. Because why? Because we've got a cost of living crisis and we can't afford the 12 cents on the petrol levy. So we're not buying furniture, apparently. Well, wrong. So we are. And not only that, but what we're finding out because of this walkway is that when you go into one shop that sells something, what do? Oh, I know. You go and make a comparison with another shop close by. Upshot is you're spending more money. It appears to be creating a furniture precinct across two sites and it becomes aspirational. In other words, you get the fizz on. You walk into IKEA, you walk across to Sylvia Park in a furniture shop, you got your fizz on, next thing you know, you're going home with a sofa. So you can't argue with that. That's hard data. And I'm all about the hard data. Because next thing, if you're not about the hard data, next thing you know, the Opportunities Party is going to be on 9.5%. What do you do about that, eh? News in a moment, then we'll have some music with Miller Yule.
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9: 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Agenda-setting news and opinion. It's the Mike Hosking Breakfast with Bailey's Real Estate. 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
10: Good morning. It's 8 o'clock. I'm Neva Reddy Manu. The finance minister's defending the decision to delay fuel tax and road user charges, saying it won't add to the country's debt. The excise was due to rise 12 cents a litre in January, but has been pushed back a year and cut to 5 cents. The government now needs to put an extra $1.4 billion into the land

0: Transport Fund. Nicola Willis told Mike Hosking that money could have otherwise gone towards reducing debt or other spending.
1: We absolutely are hardening up and that we are continuing a path that gets us with debt coming down, the surplus back in, and that continues with tight spending allowances.
0: But critics of the move include AA Fuel spokesperson Terry Collins. He fears money that could have been spent on education, health and a variety of other areas is instead going to have to be redirected to roading. An immigration lawyer believes ACT's torpedoing the country's golden visa with its proposed resident requirements. Resident visa holders can currently travel in and out of the country freely after 2 years here. ACT wants to increase this threshold to 5 years and says holders would need to spend at least 730 days in New Zealand during any five-year period. Queen City Law's Marcus Beveridge told Mike Hosking, a big part of the Active Investor Plus visa is being able to come and go as you please, but this will tie people down here.
2: When you become tax resident and you just don't want to, and it's just a kiss of death.
0: PharmAct is widening access to 4 funded medicines for people with type 2 diabetes, helping an extra 30,000 people in the next 5 years. Danica McLean has more.
3: From today, the criteria is gone, requiring people to have a history of cardiovascular or renal disease, an elevated risk of a cardiovascular event, or meet ethnicity rules. People must still have elevated blood sugar levels to qualify. Chief Medical Officer David Hughes says getting access to the meds sooner can improve blood sugar control and reduce the risk of complications.
0: Labor says the government's rush to introduce a new school assessment tool has come back to bite it. Treasury raised concerns about the pace of the smart rollout and data privacy months before a breach exposed the assessment information of 276 students. The Ministry of Education says the issue has been fixed, but is continuing a review. Labour's education spokesperson, Ginny Anderson, says the breach is another example of the government rushing through changes for political reasons.
4: Erica Stanford needs to finally learn from those mistakes and not rush things out so quickly, because it's actually our kids that pay the price.
0: Snow conditions are easing today, but 2 highways remain closed. Otago State Highway 87 has remained closed between Outram and Middlemarch due to snow and ice, with an update expected this morning. State Highway 6 north of Wanaka remains closed between Lake Hawea and Makarora while work continues to clear a slip. Meanwhile, an Australian couple say they've been left stranded and facing close to $8,000 bill after their rental motorhome became stuck in a mudslip near Wanaka. The couple was travelling towards Glenview Bay early Friday when they encountered a slip in the dark. They say Juicy Star RV refused to help, leaving them to arrange private towing themselves. The company says they're now working with the customers. That's Newstalk ZB News with Spark for Business.
5: The Newstalk ZB Sport. Carlos Alcaraz has completed a successful tennis return from a wrist injury at the US Open on Disney+.
6: Carlito's comeback is convincing. Is he, again, the man to beat in New York?
5: 141 days since his last singles match, Alcaraz has begun his title defence with a straight sets win. 10th seed Artifis has been upset in 4 sets by Stefanos Tsitsipas. Arena Sabalenka's bid for a 3rd straight title is underway with a straight sets win. Tennis coverage with Eye Institute. Discover a world free of glasses and contacts. The stakes continue to rise between the respective South African and New Zealand rugby coaches Rassie Erasmus and Dave Rennie, heading towards the 3rd fixture in Soweto on Sunday morning. Erasmus has expanded on why Rennie's comments over scrummaging after the 2nd test drew an explosive rant. The Springboks mentor's twice been suspended by World Rugby for comments made in media or online about officialdom. He says there's an established system.
7: If I sit here and I tell you all the time that New Zealand cleaned from the side of a breakdown and the referees must look into that, then for me that's not the protocols. You're talking to the referees through the media. I've been burned for that.
5: One of football's greatest has retired from internationals.
8: A breath, a heartbeat, and Messi! A goal forevermore! Perhaps his moment for infinity!
5: Lionel Messi scoring from the spot as part of the 2022 World Cup decider that Argentina eventually won on penalties over France, and Qatar will not don national colours again. His last game came in July, aged 39, in this year's Global Showpiece defeat to Spain in New Jersey. Messi earned 207 caps.

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1: Met Service forecasts for New Zealand, Northland, Manawatu, Coromandel Peninsula, Tomaranui and Taiape. Cloudy with a few showers. Snow possible about the desert road. Bay of Plenty, Taupō, Gisborne, fine. Hawke's Bay, Wairarapa, Horowhenua, Wellington. Cloudy with showers, clearing. Nelson, Marlborough, Canterbury, fine with high cloud. Buller to Westland, showers about Grey and Buller spreading to Westland this afternoon. Otago, Southland, Fiordland, showers, some heavy and squally with hail, and the Chatham Islands showers some thundery.
0: Asking the questions others won't. 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

0: It is 7 past 8 and overdue catch up with Miller Yule. He was last here 4 years ago with his debut album. After that, he took a couple of years off. But 2 weekends ago, Katie plays me a song, and it's a new single from a forthcoming album. Anyway, Miller Yule is clearly back and is with us. Good morning.
1: Good morning, Mike. How are you doing?
0: I'm very well indeed. Catch us up. What, you were here several years ago?
1: Yes.
0: There was a debut album?
1: Yes.
0: Then you vanished from the face of the earth.
1: I did indeed.
0: And now you're back. What happened?
1: The honest answer is, after the album, I just needed to take a little break and invest in other parts of my life and enjoy connecting with the people I love around me and friends and family. And I bought a PlayStation 5. not the usual kind of artistic kind of musical story, but yeah.
0: And you did that, and that was what? Successful? Fulfilling?
1: Buying the PlayStation 5?
0: No, just the whole thing.
1: Yeah. It was nice to, kind of discover more parts of myself and to take a breather from releasing the debut album, which was such a big kind of push.
0: And it was also successful apart from anything else, wasn't it?
1: Yeah. It was great. It was fulfilling and rewarding and got some attention, some streams and all of the things that you want music to do. Connects with people that I know and people that I don't know is good as well when you get a message.
0: Were you over music by then? Was that part of it or not really?
1: Over as in like jaded and
0: bitter? Yeah, exactly.
1: I think this is where the story is that kind of classic musical story where you lose sight of why you started doing it to begin with. Mm. And I think when you're a musician or independent musician and you want to do it as a career and monetize it, you become the accountant, the record label, the publisher, the content creator, and very quickly you're doing less and less of the writing and the performing and the creative stuff that you did to when you enjoyed it. And so, I think taking that space away and then to come back and do it on my terms in a way that I want to do it and find the joy again.
0: How did that unveil itself to you? Because presumably at some point you're doing off on your PlayStation, doing your whole life thing, and then all of a sudden you want to write something or sing something.
1: Yeah, I think even after that first album, I had, bits in the pipeline and some songs kind of sitting around, and I was kind of chipping away at them, but not pursuing them the same way that I had been. In between PlayStation games, just kind of edging towards doing it in a way that I liked, until you've got enough of a body of work or enough songs that the healthy thing at that point is to not let them just sit there and kind of fester away. They have to be released into the wild and find a new home.
0: Do you still write constantly in that sense or not really?
1: During that time, I didn't.
0: Right.
1: No, I think.
0: And no desire to?
1: It was tricky. There was a bit of guilt, a bit of kind of, I should be doing this or I should be continuing where I left off. But honestly, I think the healthiest thing was to just to take a breather and not force anything, I guess, just let things happen when they happen. And I think life became more fulfilling and whole, and that in and of itself meant that picking up my guitar and playing stuff meant more when I did.
0: So did it feed the music in that sense?
1: Yeah, I think some of the joy, just the excitement of you'd walk around the house and then you'd have a moment where you just pick up the guitar again.
0: Yeah.
1: And it wasn't for any reason other than I'm picking up the guitar.

0: guitar.
1: That's nice.
0: And I want to play whatever I want to play.
2: Because we should remind people, you are, of course, a musical genius in the sense that you play everything, don't you?
0: I like to think I play things on an average level. I don't think I'm like amazing at any one in particular, but I
2: right.
0: Yeah, I'll play. I can play a bit of guitar, a bit of drums, a bit of.
2: Well, because on your last album, you played everything, didn't you?
0: Yes. I suppose I shouldn't. Yeah. Yeah.
2: So that's a real talent.
0: Well, no. The first EP was an exercise in writing and playing all the instruments and recording it and mixing it. But the Let It Burn, that was when, because after that first EP, I thought, I can't do that again. No, I need to hire.
2: That was too much. Yeah. Was any part of the break, did it bother you? Did you think about it in any way, shape or form? You think, I should get back because they might forget me? You know, you get on a roll and you want to keep it pumping.
0: I suppose there's that kind of fear. I wasn't too worried about it. It's kind of.
2: Well, that's good though.
0: Yeah,
2: that's a good way.
0: I'll show up when I want to have something to say, and.
2: And so you've clearly got something to say.
0: I've got something to say now. Yeah.
2: How does this thing just fascinates me? You've got two out, a third to come, as in terms of singles.
0: Singles, yes.
2: And then the whole album.
0: Yep.
2: And that's just the way it works these days. And so what have we got still to come? Have you know, the whole album, is there a theme to it? Is there a sound to it? Is there a...
0: I mean, there's no right or wrong way to release anything these days, but I suppose what people generally do is they do a few singles.
2: Mm.
0: The way streaming works now, you know, you get a bit of momentum in that sense. I would like to be an artist where you just drop an album without telling anyone and it's like, whoa, he's dropped an album. but I think, yeah, the smart thing was I've released a couple singles. I've got a third one coming out this Friday.
2: Mm-hmm.
0: And that will be the last taste before the album on the 18th of September.
2: Good. And what's the plan with that? Is there a plan beyond that? Is there a tour? Is there promotion? Is there another album? Is there a Christmas version? What happens after that?
0: No plans at this point. Release the album. I've got a show at the Tuning Fork to release it and celebrate the songs with those that I love and those that love my music.
2: Fantastic.
0: And then, yeah, just enjoy releasing music and connecting with people and doing it on my terms again. It's called Surrender. Just surrender to whatever you need to surrender to, Mike.
2: That's fantastic. Any angst around the performance, getting back in front of people?
0: Yeah, I suppose there's a little bit of nerves. Just I haven't performed publicly since the last album. But we'll figure that out when I'm on stage and we'll just go off the floor.
2: It'll all work.
0: Surrender
2: out well.
0: To it.
2: So Katie plays me the other weekend.
0: Yeah.
2: And do forgive me because I can't remember which one it was.
0: Okay.
2: But they're all good. She played me two.
0: Yeah.
2: They're both good, but one's exceptional. What's the exceptional one?
0: Oof. Is it Lonely Together?
2: Probably is.
0: Or is it Please Don't Let Me In?
2: A little bit more upbeat.
0: Lonely Together, the upbeat one.
2: There's something that I think that's like right out there. It's brilliant.
0: Thank you.
2: Don't you?
0: I think it's pretty good, yeah.
2: How did that come about?
0: Lonely Together?
2: Yeah.
0: All my songs I just write with me, my acoustic guitar, usually sitting on my bed.
2: Yeah. Words first, lyrics first.
0: The classic question.
2: Yeah. So lyrics first and then you bring it to life or the other way around?
0: It's different every time. Sometimes I might have a musical idea on the guitar that I just keep playing and no words. Maybe a melody will pop up at some point. Or the classic thing, you've got your notebook, you're writing things down. Usually for me it will be I'll have enough of something on a notebook versus chorus. And then I just sit with the guitar and play some chords, try to figure out if those two things will match up.
2: Because what I like is the upbeat nature of it. It's got some pace.
0: It's got a good bop.
2: So you're sitting on your bed, you got your lyrics. Yep. At what point are you going from could be delicate, could have a bit of pace? Is that just mucking around?
0: I mean, any song you could probably make more of a slow kind of ballad.
2: Yeah.
0: I mean, it depends what the meaning of the song is as well. Sometimes the meaning of the song, it needs to be an upbeat kind of thing.
2: Mm.
0: Sometimes it means more if it's a slow kind of thing. I kind of just let the the story or the lyrics or
2: well, you've got to be happy with it. You are going to play it for us after the break?
0: I am. I was a bit nervous.
2: I was going to say, I thought, hell.
0: Well, I'd planned to play that one. I was a bit nervous that you were going to say the other one because then I'd need to change things very
2: quickly. Well, this has worked out well because the song I love is the song you're going to play.
0: Exactly, yeah.
2: So more from Millie Yule in a moment.
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2: News Talk ZB, Millie Yule. The album is out when? The 18th, right?
0: 18th September.
2: The third single is out this Friday.
0: Yes.
2: And my favourite, mind you, haven't heard the rest. So my current favourite is?
0: Lonely Together.
2: Hit me.

0: That's brilliant. I love it. Well done, mate. Good luck with the third single. Good luck with the album. Good luck with the live shows.
1: Thank you.
0: And for the next album, we'll get you back in again. Good to see you again.
1: Good to see you, man.
0: All right, Miller Yule. Surrender is the album. Look it up wherever you look up albums these days. 8:22.
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3: The Transport Minister admits the election played a big part in its fuel excise decision. Clear expectations from the Privacy Commissioner over the use of smart glasses. Changes being looked at around home kill. It's time to catch white bait around the country. And in sport, women's top seed Aryna Sabalenka advances to the second round of the US Tennis Open. A significant milestone as Waiweta Thermal Resort gets resource consent. 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
0: Now, Mark and his friends joked that they used to be able to talk, you know, about her without her even knowing, but not anymore because they reckon she hears everything now. 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You've been there, done that, right? 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So the people around you often notice before you do, you know, nodding along and laughing when everyone else laughs, and yet you're not actually catching what's being said. 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
11: Good morning, it's 8:30. I'm Neva Reddy Manu. The Transport Minister admits the election played a big part in the government's decision to delay lifting the fuel tax and road user charges. The excise was due to rise 12 cents a litre from January, but that's been delayed to the following year and will only be 5 cents. The government now needs to put an extra $1.4 billion into the Land Transport Fund. Chris Bishop says it's a better option than hitting voters with a big increase.
12: Well, there's no doubt that going into an election campaign promising to put up fuel tax by 12 cents a litre on the 1st of January, as we've said for months now, is a pretty unpalatable prospect.
11: The Privacy Commissioner is setting clear expectations around the use of smart glasses. The AI tech, including Meta's Ray-Ban and Oakley Rangers, can record video, audio and capture location data in real time. Michael Webster says we need to look at our legal framework to strike the right balance between its

0: benefits and the harmful consequences. He told Mike Hosking they look like normal glasses, making it hard for people being filmed to object.
1: A good question, I think, to ask yourself as a user or buyer of these glasses is, would someone watching me do this filming or photography with these glasses be likely to think what I'm doing is creepy?
0: Most people appear to be managing their money well against ongoing financial volatility. Centrix's August credit indicator shows expected seasonal uplifts in consumer and mortgage arrears, but an overarching easing pattern for both. Consumer arrears ticked up to 10.7%, but remain 13.4% lower than a year ago. Chief Operating Officer Monica Lacey says this likely comes down to higher power prices.
2: Consumers are trying to leverage opportunities, and actually if petrol prices, for example, are going to be expensive in the long term, they're looking at options and seeing what they can do.
0: The government's looking to ease restrictions around home kill. It's seeking feedback on cutting a requirement for an animal owner having to show they cared for it for 28 days before sending it to slaughter. Food Safety Minister Andrew Hoggard says these rules have not been looked at in 20 years. People can give their feedback until next month. Another step in lowering the bell screening age, reducing from 58 to 56 from today. The Health Minister expects the move to save 522 lives over the next 25 years. It's funded with $45 million from Budget 2026. Bell Cancer New Zealand Chief Executive Peter Huskinson says that's a fair investment.
3: Every time you prevent a cancer, you're preventing almost $100,000 in treatment costs, as well as saving someone's life.
0: A busy whitebait season's on the cards for Canterbury as the season kicks off around the country today. It's the first season Waimakariri District Council will enforce its bylaw against makeshift camping setups after complaints to the council and police about whitebaiters. Ongoing abuse also means North Canterbury's Ngāi Tuahuriri has paused its customary season. Docks Mahanui District Manager Andy Thompson says there's still no limit on the commercial take of whitebait, which puts pressure on people and creates competition for space on the rivers. That's Newstalk ZB News with Spark for Business, building growth through tech innovation.
4: Newstalk ZB Sport, a statement victory for Stefanos Tsitsipas in the US Tennis Open first round, ousting 10th seed Artur Fies in four sets. He hopes the upset win marks a revival, given his ranking is 50 places below a career high of 3 5 years ago.
5: It's a big win for me. Like, as much as, you know, I've been competing out there for a while now, it's one of those that really adds to my game.
4: Carlos Alcaraz has returned from a 5-month injury layoff to post a straight sets win in his title defence. Aryna Sabalenka's bid for a third consecutive women's crown's begun in ditto circumstances. Tennis coverage with Eye Institute. Discover a world free of glasses and contacts. Two farcical scenes in the Pakistani cricket world. The board has sent seven players home, including Salman Agha, the stand-in captain at Headingley, after going 2-0 down in the three-test series against England. Red Ball coach Safraz Ahmed has been replaced by white ball gaffer Mike Hessen. Pakistan have failed to reach 200 in any of the four innings so far. Charlize Leger Walker's return to New Zealand basketball has been touted as an example of why the Women's National League must dream big. She'll join the Wellington-based Tokomanawa Queens in this year's competition after her debut WNBA season with Connecticut. Queens coach Tania Tupu says the competition must take note.
6: It's really important that we keep pushing this league and keep bringing big Kiwi names back into it every year so that it's sustainable and it's, you know, attracting fans.
4: Teslin Colby moves to fullback to cover the injured absence of Damien Vilemsa, with Kurtley Ahrens coming in as part of the changes to the Springboks for the third test against the All Blacks on Sunday morning. And Argentine football great Lionel Messi's retired from internationals after earning 207 caps, scoring 125 goals and winning one World Cup. I'm Andrew Alderson, and that's Newstalk ZB Sport with Generate, celebrating great performances in sport and KiwiSaver accounts. It's 25 minutes to 9. Mike Hosking's next.
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3: Met Service forecast for New Zealand, Northland, Manawa 2, Coromandel Peninsula, Tomaranui and Taiape. Cloudy with a few showers. Snow possible about the desert road. Bay of Plenty, Taupō, Gisborne, fine. Hawke's Bay, Wairarapa, Horowhenua, Wellington. Cloudy with showers, clearing. Nelson, Marlborough, Canterbury, fine with high cloud. Buller to Westland, showers about grey and Buller spreading to Westland this afternoon. Otago, Southland, Fiordland, showers, some heavy and squally with hail, and the Chatham Islands showers some thundery.
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4: Hi, Mike. I think the pervy glasses could be good for security reasons. Recording and streaming your journey home from a night out, for example, is not a bad point. Have added Lonely Together for my playlist for summer vibes. Good on you. Sitting in the car, Mike, listening to an amazing song, tapping the steering wheel. You don't sound so grumpy anymore. No, it's lifted my mood immeasurably, old Millie Yule. Mike, what a refreshingly open and honest interview. Totally engaging artist. Thank you, Phil. I'm sure he'll appreciate that beautiful kiss kiss. I think the kiss kiss is probably for Miller, not for me. Mike, I just listened to this guy on Spotify. I love the song, the one he's going to sing now, but my question has to be released. Has he released an acoustic version like the one he's playing now? Because it's brilliant. No, I don't think he has. The recorded version, would I say it's better? I don't know better. Different. It's got a greater vibrancy to it. So listen to the recorded version, then you... Here we go. So why don't we be lonely? So lonely together. They got the horns and the, you know, it's got a little bit more life to it. I mean, they want to bring in, all these guys want to bring in their whole band, and, you know, Glenn says it's too many, we don't have enough PowerPoints. And
5: yeah, I'd have to get out of my chair if that happened, and I don't like doing that.
4: Keep all your instruments at home, so we limit it to an acoustic version. Lovely conversations. Why is everyone in the media and adjacent industry lambasting National for deferring and phasing the fuel excise tax, yet no one is talking about Labor's promising a three-year hold? Matt, I think the answer's probably one, the media's broadly biased, but two, I put it down to the fact the government are actually in government and they are actually making that decision as opposed to Labor merely making a promise. So an action beats a promise, would be my guess. 22 to 9.
2: International correspondence with NZI Insurance. Peace of mind for New Zealand business.
4: In Britain, Andrew Brady, very good morning to you.
6: Good morning, Mike. Thanks for having me.
4: Not at all. I was reading a piece on the BBC the other day and they couldn't name the people running the prisons because apparently if you run a prison, you're not allowed to talk publicly about your problems at the prisons. But they were all saying, look, this recidivism rate's a disaster. We let these people out. The same people come back. And that's before you get to the early release thing. How's this going generally? I mean, what would be the mood, the vibe of the British people?
6: I think if you stop people on the street, they would say, why is there a prison crisis? Why can't we just have more prison space and expand the prison estate and spend money? And it's clear that they don't want to spend any more money on it. And Labour are now at pains to point out that when they came into power just over 2 years ago, there was only 100 prison spaces left in the whole prison estate in the United Kingdom. And that's why this very controversial early release system is being brought in as of October the 1st. But Andy Burnham has moved very quickly to stop the killers of PC Andrew Harper benefiting from it. They will stay behind bars.
4: And since we last talked, Burnham intervened on the Harper case, which makes it awfully political, because once politicians start picking and choosing what's right, what's wrong, you've got trouble, don't you?
6: There is that argument. I will have to put my cards on the table here, Mike, and tell you I'm the son of a police officer, and we lived through a lot of stress in Ireland. I saw colleagues of my father's die violently, and people who committed those crimes, a lot of people in the police community felt that they didn't serve their full sentences, and it caused a lot of pain and anguish on top of all that grief. We've now got a situation where these young men who dragged PC Andrew Harper, who was a honeymooner, had only recently got married. He actually went to my children's school here in Oxfordshire. He was a past pupil. They dragged him to his death. And up until Burnham's intervention, they would have been out after 6.5 years. Make sense of that.
4: Yeah, it's amazing, eh? Barclays, I mean, who's he written to? What's his? I think we all have a concern over AI, but you don't expect the Bank of England governor to suddenly weigh in, do you? I mean, what's

0: is he going to do about it?
1: So it's an open letter for Andrew Bailey to all these finance ministers in the United States. He's published it, and he basically says companies around the world need to start preparing for security breaches involving simultaneous disruption across multiple firms. And he makes the point that we've seen a big uber concentration of money into stocks and shares belonging to just a small number of major technology companies. And he's making the point that if something goes wrong with AI, or AI starts turning on itself or overcoming defense barriers, or if these companies haven't developed sufficient defense, you know, all this money being in very few eggs could cause major market disruption and a global crisis. So I think he's just asking people to start investing in better cyber security, really.
0: It's funny, I was reading a piece the other day, 100 firms. So he's obviously piggybacking on the back of them. But the firms included your Googles, your Microsofts, your Anthropics, your OpenAIs, saying we need to do something. And I thought it was interesting that the people inventing the thing should be in some way, shape or form contributing to the solution, shouldn't they?
1: I don't think they actually know where this is going or what it's capable of. And we've seen AI bots hacking stuff, you know, that it wasn't meant to do. I just think we're at a bit of a Frankenstein moment with technology at the moment. And I think hats off to Andrew Bailey for just calling this out. But, you know, will anyone listen? Probably not.
0: No, no, very good point. The Tories this morning, so strides out. I read the dispatches on him. He seems happy enough. Was he? Did he get booted out, or did he leave on his own volition? What about Patel?
1: Yeah, he's been booted, and so too Priti Patel. And the feeling is in Westminster that Kemi Badenoch, who is the Conservative Party leader, she's quite personally popular. I see her around. She's a very good speaker. Yeah. She carries herself well. She fancies herself as the next Prime Minister. I think what we're seeing here is her getting her ducks lined up, getting organised. Parliament comes back later today, Tuesday, with us. And it will be Andy Burnham's first week in Westminster, in Parliament, facing scrutiny in the Commons. I think she is just getting everything organised in case Burnham were to say, let's have a snap election.
0: Interesting. PMQ to PMQ, she's good. I would assume he would back himself to be pretty good as well, wouldn't he?
1: Oh, he's excellent. Yeah, and he's the kind of communicator, when he's in a room, he makes eye contact, the message lands, he speaks, he doesn't waste words, is what I'm trying to say. Yeah. He's a very, very clear communicator. She will have her hands full with him, and he's a likeable guy. He's got a very kind of northern chumminess about him.
0: Sure.
1: Very ordinary bloke. You see all these memes on Instagram of, I'm Andy, I just like a nice cup of tea like you. Do you watch football at weekend? You know, this is how he comes across. But make no mistake, you know, he's a ruthless politician.
0: Yeah, interesting. Since we last talked, also cleverly quit, speaking of the Tories, so he wants to run for the London Mayor's job in 28. Would he, does he strike you as a, you know, a candidate of standing?
1: He is a very smart guy. He is a good interviewee, and he again lands his message. And I think he's realised that there is maybe a little bit of fatigue around Sadiq Khan.
0: Yeah.
1: A lot of people in London who live there and have to be there the whole time are disappointed in how the city has gone in the last couple of years. There's a lot of crime. There's a lot of traffic. It's very, very expensive now, and there's a lot of litter, housing problems as well. And I think Cleverly has just thought, you know what? Maybe it's time for a Conservative mayor of London. I think he'd do a very good job, but make no mistake, Sadiq Khan will put up one hell of a fight.
0: Yeah, interesting. All right, mate, see you in a couple of days. Appreciate it very much. Enda Brady on the other side of the world. Yeah, that article, so a group of 100 firms, Google, Microsoft, Anthropic, etc., open letter to all countries and organisations around the world to beef up cybersecurity. Attacks which use AI will become both more widespread and more sophisticated. Current status quo security measures won't be enough. They criticise the historic under-resourcing of security around critical infrastructure. I just thought it was ironic these people invent stuff, create a problem in inventing it, and then write an open letter, which is about as old-fashioned as you can possibly get, and go, by the way, can someone do something about it? We have a limited window to improve cyber defences. Capital One was part of it, MasterCard, Visa, Adobe, Oracle, IBM. Governments need to provide capable and defensive AI and testing to hospitals, water utilities and technological companies to aid such efforts. Actually, speaking of which, I ended the program yesterday. You remember Berlin is being blackmailed at the moment, nothing from them.

0: think, is there? Nothing from Berlin this morning. On they were starting to auction off all the data they'd nabbed over the weekend. So that was going.
1: Is that ominous that we've heard nothing from them?
0: Well, they did give them till the end of the week, so just not quite ominous yet. Just a little bit of rising tension. It's only Monday there. It's only the beginning of the week, so they won't panic yet. 14-2.
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0: But Seymour not happy with the Mike Hosking breakfast this morning. Actor not on 7% but 10. I'll come back to that. And rising, he says in most polls at the moment, he writes to us, frankly, your guest on immigration was unhinged and needlessly belligerent. So he refers, of course, to Marcus Beveridge, who's the MD at Queen City Law. For a bit of balance, this is the business of sorting out residency. For a bit of balance, expecting permanent residents to actually be permanently resident is normal in most Western countries. He is correct in that, by the way. We're an outlier in offering all-out benefits to a citizen, including voting indefinitely, without requiring people to actually live here. ACT's policy says if you want to move to New Zealand and you have the benefits of being a permanent resident, then you must actually live here for 2 or 5 years. I hate to think who your guest's law firm represents, presumably foreigners who want all the benefits and none of the duties of being a New Zealander. Be that as it may, so he can have a say, and that's fine. My original point was I'm just not sure this is the thing to turn the election. We've got other fish to fry. But as regards the poll claims, and this is where polls have gone wonky, ACTA not 7% but 10. The last four polls I've got, the Radio New Zealand Read Research poll the other day, ACT 7.7. The One News poll had them on 9. Talbot had them on 7. And Taxpayers had them on 7.3, which isn't 10. Although it could be rising.
1: Wait, that's what I was going to ask. How do you know if you're rising or falling?
0: It's a very good question. Well, I'd say we'll look at the One News poll. We were at the Taxpayers 7.3. Now on the One News poll, we're 9. We're on the move.
1: I mean, if the next one's lower, then it turns out you're actually falling.
0: No, the poll was wrong, is what I would say if I was a politician. 9 away from 9.

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1: Listen, I hate to say this because you know I hate the Paris Agreement, but Chris Luxon is actually right. We cannot pull out of this thing. And he's right to hold the line on this in coalition talks. As much as New Zealand First and ACT are going to hassle him to pull out, he shouldn't. We absolutely should not be among the first to break ranks with the rest of the world and pull out. That is far too dangerous for us.
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10: Just thinking, do we want Hayden Paddon on the program tomorrow? Because he didn't turn up this morning. He was on a plane, which is not the end of the world. But are we still celebrating on a Wednesday? So one of the funny thing about the news cycle, isn't it? So we got all fizzed up, yay, one, third, second place at the podium, yada, yada, yada. By Wednesday, are we still fizzing for him? Or are we not? Are we over it? What should we do? Just ask you.
11: We really need to investigate who knew who was going to be on a plane when as well.
10: It's our fault. It was entirely our fault.
11: That's what I'm worried about.
10: Systemic failure within the
11: And if it's our fault, I think we probably do need
10: so
11: to talk
10: So we owe
11: to
10: him.
11: Yeah, I think so.
10: Because we said we'd come on and he told us he's going to be on a plane, but the appropriate person didn't supply the appropriate piece of information, therefore we didn't know. Therefore, yeah, we owe him, don't we? All right, we'll get him on tomorrow. I just don't want to bore everyone. I don't want to, you know, come back on the program.
11: Well, then that is down to you, I think.
10: Is it? So I got to fizz the interview up?
11: Yeah, you bring the fizz. Okay. Don't we have an ID that says that? The Mike Hosking Breakfast. He brings the fizz.
10: Bringing the fizz. Do we do that? I was going to tell you about that, but I don't have time now. 5 minutes away from nine.
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10: 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It's a good point.
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10: Mike, we want Hayden on the show tomorrow, please. Yeah, fair enough.
0: Done. 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
10: You're also the house of fragrances, of course, so you'll be in to win newstalkzb.co.nz. Glenburn, Maine. Let's go to Glenburn, Maine. Second annual Bigfoot calling contest. That's what I'd do if I entered.
11: Are you sure that's what you would do?
10: I think so. 2019, they've been doing the Bigfoot Foundation, working to get the species officially recognised. So how do we know what it sounds like? We just heard it.
11: That's definitely your entry?
10: Not quite. I'm working on it. They brought in some experts to judge. Judges were from the International Cryptozoology Museum and also the Maine Bigfoot Foundation.

0: was close. Sounds like a siren and a bird, and I don't know what that was. I don't know where that came from.
1: You were actually quite good at this.
0: I'm pretty good at this, eh?
1: I suspected you were quite good at this yesterday when you were making these sounds.
0: Oh, so close. That's this. That I was watching the Warriors with a Sasquatch. Can you imagine what I'm going to be like tucked into an Arvida retirement community?
1: Yeah, I could totally, absolutely imagine
0: it. In the corner, making strange noises. Anyway, Josiah Pant was your winner. That was the bloke who made that noise before. He designed his calls on what he has been echoing through the woods for 100 years, whatever. So he won $100. So that's some cool stuff going on in Maine. Back tomorrow morning. Hey, with Hayden Patton, as it turns out. As always, happy days.

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11: Good morning, it's 9 o'clock, I'm Neva Reti Manu. The government says it won't need to borrow more to delay fuel tax and road user charges hikes. It scrapped January's planned 12 cent a litre increase, with the next hike now 5 cents in 2028. Almost $1.5 billion will go into the Land Transport Fund to cover the lost revenue through general taxation. Finance Minister Nicola Willis told Mike Hosking this month's pre-election fiscal update will show the books are in good shape.
12: But you can bet your bottom dollar, as we're making decisions as a cabinet, I have my eye on the main prize, which is we were elected to get the books back in order. That is my mission.
11: A former Air New Zealand boss is giving the airline some grace after another financial hit. It's confirmed a $336 million loss before tax, citing rising jet fuel costs and ongoing engine issues. Last week, Prime Minister and former CEO Christopher Luxon hit out at the airline, labelling this a poor performance. Rob Fyfe, who was CEO before Luxon, says he won't be doing the same.
13: If I'm brutally honest, I suspect the engines that have been causing Air New Zealand so much grief are probably engines that either it was Christopher or me that made the decision to buy them, so I'd be the last one to be throwing any stones.
11: Health experts want dementia prevention to sit at the heart of any aged care reform. A new briefing notes people with dementia occupy around half of our aged residential care beds. Around one-tenth of over 65s live with the disease, with rates set to double by 2050. Lead author Dr. Etu Ma'u says by targeting about 14 known risk factors, we could help prevent or delay its development.
14: Even a 15% reduction in risk factors for dementia is going to reduce that demand on aged care services because it's going to reduce the number of people with dementia over a 20-30-year period.
11: Police are reminding hikers to be prepared after a woman became trapped by rising river waters near the far north's Whangaroa Harbour. The walker was rescued by nightfall

0: after becoming stuck at Totara North's Wairako Stream crossing on Saturday afternoon. Police say her partner had made it across earlier, but levels had risen in just 5 minutes. They advise people to ensure they have the correct clothing, a reliable form of communication, and their route is well planned. A plea for pet lovers to come to the rescue of dogs in need. Pet Refuge provides temporary shelter and care for pets when families escape abuse and reunites them once they've found a safe place to live. But a sudden influx of 17 dogs urgently needing safety has pushed the charity to capacity, with six more on a waiting list. Founder Dame Julie Chapman says it's a lot for the team to handle.
1: For us right now, to get those additional dogs to safety, we really need that support from the public.
0: Dolly Parton's estate has announced a new festival honouring the legacy of the late country music legend. The two-day Dolly Fest will happen across consecutive weekends in London and Nashville, with specific dates to be announced. Parton herself had envisaged such an event where she would both host and perform, but it never came to fruition due to her ill health. She was laid to rest after a private family funeral in Nashville at the end of last week. Her estate describes Dolly Fest as the party of a lifetime she wanted to share with the world.
2: News Talk ZB Sport. Carlos Alcaraz has quashed uncertainty around his US Tennis Open title defence credentials. He's returned with a straight sets win in the first round at Arthur Ashe Stadium after a five-month layoff with a wrist injury. The second seed says entering the unknown was daunting on Disney Plus.
3: I had a little bit of doubts, but as I said, I tried to forget everything. I tried to enjoy, to be focused on the things that I had to do.
2: 10th seed Artifiz has been upset in four sets by Stefanos Tsitsipas. Aryna Sabalenka's bid for a third consecutive title started with a straight sets win. Tennis coverage with Eye Institute. 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The stakes continue to rise between the respective South African and New Zealand rugby coaches Rassie Erasmus and Dave Rennie, heading towards the third fixture in Soweto on Sunday morning. Erasmus has expanded on why Rennie's comments over scrummaging after the second test drew an explosive rant. The Springboks mentor's twice been suspended by World Rugby for comments made in media or online about officialdom. He says there's an established system.
4: If I sit here and I tell you all the time that New Zealand cleaned from the side of a breakdown and the referees must look into that, then for me, that's not the protocols. You're talking to the referees through the media. I've been burned for that.
2: Delight in Wellington's basketball scene that WNBA player Charlize Leger-Walker is en route. After 6 years offshore, the 24-year-old will link up with the Tokomanawa Queens for the Tauihi League season. Coach Tanya Tupu says they've recruited a special talent.
5: Her elite playmaking, she's amazing basketball IQ. Just her battle-proven habits, which is kind of like those things that you really love, or the fans love that grit, and her general, leadership on court.
2: I'm Andrew Alderson, and that's News Talk ZB News and Sport to 9:05.
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7: Our country's been borrowing more money to fund stuff, including everyday spending and election promises. S&P says the amount we're paying in interest will reach 9% of government revenue in 2029.
8: No one wants to pay more for gas,
7: but we

0: concerns about grey and buller spreading to Westland this afternoon. Otago, Southland, Fiordland, showers, some heavy and squally with hail, and the Chatham Islands, showers, some thundery.
1: Talking the big issues, talking the news, talking to you. It's Kerry Woodham Mornings on Newstalk ZB.

News Talk ZB. It is 9:07. Welcome to the first day of spring. Expect very unsettled weather for the next couple of months. Kerry Woodham with you through until midday, whatever the weather. 0800 80 10 80 is the number to call. 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It's not often you hear people moaning that taxes should be put up, but we live in interesting times, people. Prime Minister Christopher Luxon and Transport Minister Chris Bishop yesterday announced that the government had scrapped the 12 cents per litre fuel increase with equivalent increases to road user charges that were planned for January the 1st next year. It's kind of expected that they would. They'd stayed stum for so long that, and it's an election year. Are we seriously going to expect a government that is fighting to be re-elected to put up any costs for consumers in the next few months? Not really. So the next expected increase of 5 cents per litre will be on January the 1st, 2028. To cover the lost revenue, the government plans to top up the National Land Transport Fund at an expected cost of $1.5 billion over the forecast period, using its $450 million rainy day fund and finding the rest somewhere else. They're not saying where it's going to come from. They're saying that they'll release that later. Transport Minister Chris Bishop told One News last night the increases couldn't be delayed indefinitely without damaging the transport network. Unless they begin again soon, the financial foundations of our land transport system will be undermined. Luxon argued the extra breathing room before the hike gives New Zealanders more time to recover from a prolonged period of post-COVID economic pain and also ongoing global uncertainty around the energy prices. The pair also said, look, the regular fuel hikes that are planned in later years are necessary, and people will be able to pay for them because they're saying that the country's economy will strengthen in the years to 2030, so we'll all be able to afford them. Labor has said it will freeze fuel excise hikes for the three-year electoral term if it becomes government. So either way, no, we're not going to be paying anything, whether Labor or National gets in, for the next year. But transport and infrastructure leaders aren't happy about that. They've said both parties are playing politics. Well, yeah, it's an election year. They've got to be re-elected. AA Fuel spokesperson Terry Collins said what to do about the fuel was a problem of the coalition's own making. When they came into power, they wiped the 3 cent annual increases that Labor had announced. If they'd maintained those, they wouldn't be in the same predicament that they are today. Infrastructure New Zealand Chief Executive Nick Leggett said the decision was because of election season and ultimately would end up costing the country more. He said, I understand the politics, but it's become a race to the bottom. The right decision for New Zealand now and in the future would be to let those fuel excise increases continue as planned. It would take political courage to do that. I don't think there's much courage around with just a few short

0: months and the polls looking the way they're looking, every vote will count. And raising excises, duties, taxes, tariffs, whatever you want to call them, is not going to be popular. The Greens say free, even the Greens say bring on the fuel excise tax. The Greens say freezing the fuel excise will make our roads worse, defer maintenance we badly need, and leave people with fewer options for getting around. They say it also shows that neither party is committed to the recommendations in the National Infrastructure Plan. Now, it's hard to believe if you are new to this country or new to this radio station, but potholes were a major election issue last time round. Remember when we had entire hours devoted to potholes? A pothole hotline was set up as a way of getting elected, a promise to set one up and then delivery on that promise from ACT. The state of our roads is an election issue. And we need money to pay for them. It's expensive, it's time consuming, it costs productivity if the roads are in poor shape. Everybody has got their favourite stretch of road, or their, should I say, their bete noire of a road that is just hell to drive. Potholes and the state of the roads were shredding tyres. And I mean, it was just, we had collectively, if you add up all the hours we spent talking about it, probably days before the last election talking about the state of our roads. Now, Helen reminded me that we received a text a few days ago saying the roads have never been in better shape, according to a truckie who travels the route regularly. He said that potholes are vastly improved, that the roads are in much better shape. So can you say that the coalition government has delivered on their roading promises? Will they be able to keep those promises without the money going into the roading and maintenance coffers over the next year? I mean, it is going to come from somewhere. The National have said that they'll top it up, but that's debt we're not paying back. So if you're somebody who uses the roads regularly, I'd love to get a report card from you. And what is the right thing to do? I mean, yes, it would take political courage, but as the Opportunity Party says, you've got to be in power. You've got to get into Parliament to be able to enact your policies. So National, the coalition government, probably feel it's better to get into the seats of power, into the seats of governance, and let the fuel excise slide just for now. They'll find the money from somewhere for the roads. 0800 80 10 80 is the number to call. 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
9: Good morning, how's it going?
8: Good, thank you.
9: Yeah, it's an interesting one for Texas, but as far as the roads go, I've always been a little bit confused about it. Like where I live in Hamilton here, they've done quite a few roads. They basically started from Wayne and went right to the other end, redid the whole road. It was all nice. It was like a bowling green. It's like smooth as anything. Yeah. And then weeks later on, they dig up patches and do potholes, repair stuff. And then they got people that do drain land come in behind them and dig big trenches and redo it. There doesn't seem to be organisation between the different departments, whether council or national, as to what's going on. I mean, they always seem to do a road and they go back and dig it up and do other services later on. You think, well, why aren't they coordinating themselves a little bit better than that? Because that must cost a lot more money to have to be doing the job twice.
8: Yeah.
9: And then it seems to be happening all over the place. And then, like, a lot of their road user fees go towards cycle lanes and all these other things that are diverted away from the actual roads themselves. I think that's, and I heard that's one of the reasons why Land Transport took back all the speed cameras, because all the money from those wasn't going to the roads, it was getting diverted somewhere else. But I kind of believe that in the past, when I was growing up and stuff, roads seemed to last longer, as if whether back in the old days they were built better, more caretaken, whereas nowadays it seems to be, I don't know whether it's just the quickest, cheapest tender that goes through that gets it. Just doesn't seem to be the same sort of quality of roads that when they are actually manufactured seem to be lasting as long as they used to. So I don't know what the situation is with that, but it's just doesn't seem to matter how much money you spend on the roads. Seems to be always you require more money, but which is obviously because we're growing and growing. But I just don't believe that we actually do the job properly the first time around.
8: Well, as I understand it, there are penalties for companies, road contractors, who don't complete the contract by the stated date. So for them, it is cheaper to go ahead, finish on the stated date, and then go back and refix the problems they know are there.
9: Yeah, well, we don't go into what happened with Transmission Gully, where their whole company didn't do it on time, folded, and then went back up to tender and they got it again.
8: Yeah.
9: It's just, I don't know what it is, whether they're not scoping the work properly and actually working out how much time it's going to take to do it. But it seems quite often you see a brand new road being done, it's like, oh, it's really nice, and then weeks later on there's potholes all over the place, so they're digging up big patches and doing stuff, and just think, well, really? I mean, it's an inconvenience for the people living in the area, and also it's just costing the taxpayer more money just to go and redo the thing twice rather than, like do it once, do it properly type thing, which I don't think a lot of the contractors seem to do nowadays.
8: They'll also complain about the RMA and the fact that, you know, they could get roads done in 3 months, but because of the RMA, because of objections to contractors working through the night, it takes that much longer to be able to deal with the people around them.
9: Yeah, I mean, it was better to do it during the night. I remember years ago going down, I don't know if you remember, Boundary Road going across the Whitianui Bridge there in the town. They were doing roadworks on the eastern side of the Whitianui Bridge at 9 o'clock in the morning on a weekday. And you're looking, this is a perfect time. Really, you couldn't do it during the night?
8: No, they can't, because

0: residents will complain and they'll say, no, you can't. And they'll hold up the works, and that's why it takes longer than it should, really, because people don't want their night times destroyed by ongoing roadworks. So hence the time it takes to get anything done here. News Talk ZB just coming up to 9:22.
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0: News Talk ZB. Karam, good morning to you.
8: Yeah, good morning, Kerry. So, yeah, just, I've been driving around Auckland lately and the roads are not even. You know how the previous caller mentioned, you know, they keep doing all these works all the time and it's not coordinated?
0: Yeah.
8: I actually don't mind, you know, them doing the works, but I think what's happening is when they finish the works, they don't seem to kind of be even when you're driving. You know, it's just, it's actually really, and this is all around central Auckland, you know. So it's really weird. I don't know what's happening because it never used to be like that.
0: No, like a patchwork quilt where they're sort of repairing one section of road and gluing it onto the other, if you like, but there's ridges because it doesn't fit plumb.
8: And there's ridges everywhere. Like even on Khyber Pass Road, for example, you know, when you just like get off the motorway and, you know, going into town on Khyber Pass Road, it's terrible. Like one of the lanes on the left is so bad, like you literally have to go on the right lane to avoid all of it. And it's crazy, you know. In saying that, you know, I because of the cost of living pressures, you know, people are having with, you know, everything like power prices and water, you know, bills going up and it's just endless, you know, rates and, you know, so I think, so I can see why the two big parties, you know, which kind of want to appeal to the middle New Zealand, you know, obviously, you know, they don't want to put more stress or pressure on people just saying, well, you know, these increases are going to come through regardless. So I can see their point as well, you know, at the same time. And we might have to just wait till end of September when the preview or whatever comes, you know, where they're going to explain where that money is coming from.
0: Does it matter to you where it does come from?
8: Probably not, because, you know, I think I've made up my mind that I support, you know, no increases, even though I'm not going to be voting for those two parties, to be exact, I'm obviously voting for another smaller party, you know, which is currently, you know, in the coalition. And I don't know what their stance is, because, you know, I haven't really seen, maybe they've got to come out and, you know, explain today, hopefully what, you know, where they're at. But, yeah, it's just, yeah, I think it's getting to a situation. But, you know, in saying that, the roads are much better, like, you know, you've mentioned before as well, you know, like, I mean, probably the open roads are probably much better. You know, all those potholes that were so bad under the previous government, those have improved, you know. We're not having that same issue. And I don't know if that's going to come back just because they're going to defer this.
0: No, because they've said they'll put the money in, you know, we just don't know where from. As you say, we're waiting for the preview to find out. Thank you, Karan. Somebody else says the roads in Auckland are far better than they were 2 years ago. Most of the potholes are gone, says Mike. And another says, I live near Khyber Pass. The roads are smooth as a baby's bum. And I live on the east side of Fitiora Bridge in Hamilton. Rest assured, they worked all, capital letters, through the night, 5 weeks through the night to be exact. It was a 24-hour project for 5 weeks. I applaud them for getting it done fast rather than drawing it out, even though there were many, capital letters, sleepless nights. Thank you for that. Derek, a very good morning.
9: Good morning, Kerry.
0: How are you doing?
9: I'm going fine. You've been talking since you came on about the fuel tax.
0: Yeah.
9: And my understanding is the government has got a going through something in Parliament to take fuel tax off altogether and put everybody on road user charges.
0: That's exactly right. That's already
9: why
0: gone.
9: Why are they talking about not increasing it until 2028 and all the crap that's been talked about over the last week and on air, when they're going to do away with it anyway? That has never been mentioned on any of their talkback shows.
0: Well, we did that last week when we were talking about the fuel excise tax, because people said, well, what about the road user charges? The thing is that although it's gone through Parliament, there's no date set. They're looking at testing and how it operates around 2027, and then they will decide on a timeline, provided those tests go well, to remove the remaining light petrol vehicle fleet onto road user charges, and they're projecting it for about 28, 29 or later than that, could be 30, 31.
9: Okay, that'll be a great thing for a lot of people to take it off the road user, petrol, because all these people that their lawnmowers mowing their lawn and going out fishing and quad bikes and farms and all that sort of thing that are paying a tax that they don't use.
0: Yeah, so
9: if they put it on road user charges, it'd be more fairer for a lot of people.
0: I think so too, and it's just a matter of time. There is the political will to do it from both the major parties. It will happen, but they just have to have a digitised system, a modern digital road user charge system, and they have to go through testing and making sure it's fine. If it's anything like the biometric operation that immigration were trying to implement, could be even longer than 28, 29, 30.
9: Well, I hope it's quicker than that, because some of us are up in our 80s and we're not going to wait too long.
0: You'll be around for another 20 years at least, Derek.
9: Thank you for the explanation.
0: Thank you.
9: I just wonder why they were talking about it so much when it's going to be mostly coming off anyway.
0: It's a bloody good question. Thank you very much. News Talk ZB, it is 9:31.
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9: With Your Ride, New Zealand's number one taxi app, download Your Ride today. Finance Minister Nicola Willis says the government won't need to borrow more after deciding to delay fuel tax and road user charger hikes for another year. ACT has launched an election policy to remove permanent resident visas, claiming permanent residents don't currently have to be permanently resident. Nepal is facing a fresh risk of flooding as search crews continue to look for thousands of people who remain unaccounted for, including five New Zealanders. Donald Trump is pressuring tech firm Apple to rename Lake Ontario as Lake America for US users of its Maps platform, a change that Google has already made. DOC is warning whitebaiters to be on their best behaviour as whitebaiting season gets underway today. Gregor Paul on how Rassie Erasmus has turned rugby mind games into misconduct. You can read his full column at nzherald.co.nz. Back to Kerry Woodham.
10: Thank you very much, Malcolm. Brian writes, I travel most roads from Taupo up. Our roads are pretty good. Read the tenders. There are a lot of good contractors, but mates get the tenders. They tell me Aussie roads are terrible at the moment, mainly in Victoria. They have great big holes, not potholes, says Brian. Jill says, beautiful morning in Hawke's Bay. The roads here are constantly being replaced. Then very soon after, they're all breaking up. I can understand they put timelines on companies. Do they put guarantees on the finished job, as the jobs are so poorly done? The tyre shops here are doing a terrific trade with tyres being damaged on the roads, says Jill. Well, there's always that tension between the old asphalt and the new, and people are saying it's the Greens' fault and it's a substandard asphalt, and that is a debate that will never be resolved because the roading companies will tell you that the bitumen they use is absolutely fine, that the tarmac they use is absolutely fine, and it's weather that causes roads to fail. Like all of a sudden you had a great big storm and that undermines the road and the new road, and potholes are formed. Or that people drive too fast on the new roads and churn them up, and that causes problems. So I don't know. I think that will be one of those debates that we'll have in perpetuity. Hello, Raja.
11: Yeah, morning. I'm just talking to Helen about it, but I thought there was a percentage that the government took. I mean, someone might know more, but if our petrol prices is higher, the government takes more as a percent, doesn't it? Is that whether, like, am I wrong or?
10: I thought it was. I thought

0: it was just a standard 70 cents per litre.
1: Yes.
0: And so it doesn't go up or down, which is why they need to raise it.
1: Yeah, I thought it was a percentage. So if the dollar amount went up, then the intake went up. Because I thought there was a big headline a while ago that they took more money in from the sale of petrol and diesel and everything.
0: No, I've just double checked. It is the main fuel excise duty is a fixed amount of 70 cents per litre. That does not change when pump prices go up or down. So the GST changes because that's 15% of the total fuel price. So the GST goes up or down, but the main fuel excise duty is a fixed amount around 70% a litre, 70 cents per litre. That does not change when pump prices go up or down.
1: So with diesel being so high, the GST they're probably getting off that would be almost more than the money, the 7 cents they've dropped, isn't it? Wouldn't it? It would be close.
0: Probably, yeah.
1: So that's probably where they're going to get it, because the diesel's, you know, more just as expensive as petrol. It's just doubled in price. So if you're doubling the GST on that, then that's probably, that's definitely more than.
0: But the problem is that the GST just goes into the big old slush fund, whereas the 70 cents per litre goes directly towards roads.
1: Yeah, I mean, but they said that anyway. They said they're going to get that money from somewhere else.
0: Yeah. So
1: that's probably where it's going to get, isn't it?
0: Yeah.
1: I mean, they'll find ways to go around what they're going to do anyway. That's what governments do.
0: Yeah.
1: Regardless of who said. But, yeah, I just thought I thought I read that differently. But,
0: no.
1: I mean, it's still going to work out regardless that they're going to get extra money in from somewhere just through the price of diesel and petrol.
0: Through the GST, yeah. That would help, absolutely. Do you think they should have raised it?
1: No.
0: No. Not in an election year.
1: I worked out that we pay 50% tax in New Zealand. Like, because there was a couple of years ago, I earned an extra, exactly, like, there or thereabouts, but I earned 100 grand. And my IRD form, I paid 25 grand in tax on 100 grand, right? And then you pay another 15% on GST. So there's another 15 grand on top of the 20. That's 40. Then I've got rates, insurance, and everything else, those little,
0: you know, ACC.
1: Rucks, and AC, you know, all those little things that add up. And so I'd say that's easily another 10 grand. So there's half of our income gone to the government already. It's like, you know, you give a poor person money, they're gonna lose it, you know. And I think some of these governments we've had in successive, that, like, I think, like everyone says, Helen Clark and Cullen were probably the best we've ever had that I can remember. I'm 44, but Key did a decent job, but obviously it wasn't like what Helen and Cullen did, but. You know, since then, it's just been diabolical. The spending is just out of control, and we're not getting any better. Like, you know, the money that Jacinda and her mates threw at through COVID, through hospitals and beds and all that, that didn't improve anything.
0: No. I was talking to a young friend yesterday who said that they'd experienced the health system for the first time in a very long time, and said, "That's it. I'm going to vote Labor and." Because at least they'll give more money to our health system. I'm like, giving more money to anything doesn't fix the problem. You've got to have the systems and processes in place for it to work. That's been Labor's answer since Cullen and Clark, was to chuck money at the problem, and nothing's happened. If anything, things have got worse.
1: Yeah, exactly. And also, like, when you look at, you know, people that win lotto, you know, there's massive studies done that, you know, they lose it within 3 to 5 years.
0: Not all of them. Not all of them.
1: But like quite a few. Yeah. Like quite a few. And they normally spend more than half in the first 5 years and stuff like that. And, you know, like you read overseas how people say they wish they never won it and stuff like that. And so you get to that point where, I don't know, because it's not their money. They're not going, you know, they don't care. I don't even know who to vote for at the moment. It's such a
0: somebody asked me that.

0: at the supermarket on the weekend. I was there with the kids and I'm standing at the self-serve and the guy turns to me and says, I know that voice. And I said, hi, how are you doing? And he said, who am I going to bloody vote for, Kerry?
1: Yeah, I said, I don't know. Hopefully someone else gives us a better perspective and then we can make a choice. But
0: I think the thing to do is what a texter told me ages ago when we were talking about this, rule out the ones you simply cannot bring yourself to vote for and see what scraps of political parties are left.
1: I always go by the thing. What I always do is I sit down about a week before the election, look at all the policies, and then I say, okay, which party is going to do the least amount of harm to the country? I'm quite comfortable myself. I don't need anything. I don't, you know, but I'm like, okay, which one is going to do the least amount of damage to the country's finances, education, health, roads, whatever? It's like, okay, just by taxing more, it's not going to fix the problem. They've got enough money. They just waste so much of it. I mean, the consultants that the Ardern government used, oh my God, they did my head in. It was hundreds of millions of dollars. Like, oh, you can build a hospital for that.
0: I know. And so many share your pain. Thank you, Raja. News Talk ZB 17 to 10.
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0: News Talk ZB. I've just had a week in Middlemore with septic arthritis infection. That sounds awful. The system works. No sign of nurse shortages. They were all doing straight 8-hour shifts. And when the doctors did the rounds, they were in groups of 4 or 5. People fall through the cracks in every country. It happens, but our health system is far from broken, says Glenn. Dave says, this is Labor's failed health system. Remember, they changed it, spending hundreds of millions during a global pandemic. Oh, I remember. Terry has a good point. The bulk of diesel is used by companies, so GST will be claimed back by the company. Won't be much of a windfall to the government. Another says, here you all are worried about potholes in Auckland. Meanwhile, every time it rains, Taranaki's cut off to the north. with the Awakino

0: or would shut for days on end. Yes, I know. I do know. Tony says a road service needs to be totally waterproof. Potholes form when water gets under the paving service. And unfortunately, the thing is, for a country of 5 million, we want the best of everything. But we have the Greens wanting to reduce the size of our dairy and beef farms, which diminishes our tax revenue from export earnings. A swathe of lazy bums who see it as their engagement to never work and will suck on the taxpayers' tit forever. And that's why we end up with not enough money going into things like infrastructure. And combine that with wastage of money, combine that with the lack of foresight from previous governments, looking at Robert Muldoon, combine that with a growing burden of paying for the baby boomer cohort and superannuation, and yeah, we haven't got a lot of money to... Oh, and paying back the huge debt that was run up during COVID. A lot. There is a lot that we have to pay for, that we have paid for, that we've spent but haven't got anything for. Yeah, we have been poorly served. News Talk ZB 0800 80 10 80 is the number to call. It is 11 to 10.
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0: News Talk ZB. Kerry, I travelled State Highway 2 from Hastings South at the weekend. Some serious rutting in places from trucks and also huge potholes. That's now with the current budget, so cutting the maintenance budget simply is not an option. Labour's caused this reaction. It's terrible politics all round. And the Greens would have complained if National hadn't have held off. They would have cried poverty, said people simply can't afford to pay any more for their fuel. And why there's a shortage from the road fuel tax currently is the government's usually taking money out of that fund. If electric vehicles have reduced that fund, increase the charges on those vehicles as they're wearing roads out faster than lighter fuel-powered vehicles, says Dave. Well, they can't. I mean, they're supposed to be ring.

fence that excise tax, which is why I like it, because people who use the roads end up paying for it, and road user charges will also ensure that those who are using the roads will pay for the cost of doing so. And it's supposed to be ring-fenced and kept purely for the roads and maintenance. On the roading, the big problem is the 40 to 50 ton trucks. They should put everything on rail and pay the workers more. I'm a grader operator on an unsealed road, and I'm on $28 an hour. The truck driver and operators are not getting paid what they're worth, says another. Don't forget the ratepayers pay about 47% of inner city roads costs. City road problems are often city council related. It's the government taxpayer money used to fund 100% of motorways. Yes, that is quite true. And we do want nice things all of the time. And New Zealand is rich in aggregate, so we should be using more concrete for the roading surfaces. The population is increasing, more cars are on the road, more fuel's being sold. The tax take is increasing, but they just want to keep taxing us up into poverty. I don't think that's exactly true. And also, we've seen an uptake of people using public transport as the cost of fuel has increased. So there may well be an argument that there are fewer cars on the roads. Anyway, as always, roading provides a rich source of discussion material and plenty of votes, I'd imagine. Another vote catcher, or at least Labour hopes it will be, is that if Labour becomes government, the party will pass legislation within the first 100 days to require big companies to pay SMEs, within 15 days for invoices under $25, and there'll be a mandatory reporting system to publish how quickly they will pay, or they do pay. Small businesses will be able to report late payments to the Ministry of Business, Innovation and Employment, and offenders who are continually and habitually late will face big fines. Doable or not? There's a story from Business Desk saying this is a really dumb idea, and we can get your take on it, given we are a nation of SMEs anyway. 0800 80 1080 is the number to call after our news at 10. Taking us there, the last surviving member of the Bee Gees, Sir Barry Gibb, turns 80 today. Taking us to the news is the Bee Gees' defining anthem from the Saturday Night Fever soundtrack, Stayin' Alive.

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11: 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Mike Hosking, Heather Duplessy-Allen, Matt Heath, Tyler Adams. 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
12: It's 10 o'clock. I'm Malcolm Jordan. Labor's refusing to say how much its proposed three-year fuel tax freeze would cost. The government's cancelled next year's planned hike. Labor's promising no increases for 3 years, something that Transport Minister Chris Bishop says would cost $4.6 billion. But Labor leader Chris Hipkins says that figure is wrong and the party will set out its own costings and any changes in due course.
13: We're waiting for the government to open the books when we're doing that, but what we've been really clear on is we're not going to ask New Zealanders to pay an extra 20 cents a litre for their fuel.
12: A learner's licence is now required to ride an e-scooter and e-bike in Queensland. People will need to be at least 16 years old and have a licence to ride one solo, although children over 12 will be able to ride with parental supervision. Those who can't drive due to a medical condition or disability will be able to apply for an exemption. Queensland Transport Minister Brent Mickleburg says the change is aimed at stopping young people crashing them and using them in menacing ways.
14: For too long, young hoons and young hooligans have held communities to ransom.
12: Foreign Minister Winston Peters is talking up the importance of the Pacific Islands Forum amid concerns about foreign interference. China's Pacific envoy says there will be consequences for Taiwan being allowed to attend the event in Palau. The leaders of Fiji, Kiribati, Samoa and the Solomon Islands are not attending. But Peters is urging people not to speculate on the reasons why, saying some of this could be for health reasons.
15: Last time this was held here, this forum, only 8 countries turned up. So it's a far greater attendance now.
12: Nepal is facing an ongoing risk of flooding and slips as the search continues for thousands of missing people, including 5 New Zealanders. About 950 people have now been confirmed dead. Kiwi journalist Rachel Clayton was filming for Australia's ABC when locals began telling her to run.
16: From where the river is, someone came running saying, "Get out. The water's rising and everyone is running this way. It's chaos. People are really, really panicked. You can tell no one's taking chances yet."
12: A large-scale multi-agency search is underway in Canterbury's Arthur's Pass for a man who got swept down the Cass River last week. Police say search and rescue teams and Coast Guard are involved in today's operation. Applications for Inland Revenue taxpayer rulings, clarifying how specific tax laws apply in a particular situation, will now need to be filed online. Inland Revenue says the change will help the agency manage applications more efficiently and establish a more consistent process. The College of Nurses says Labor's promise to guarantee a job to every graduate nurse needs to be coupled with more support for recently employed graduates. Executive Director Kate Weston says newcomers need help navigating the workforce.
17: Offering the jobs is a really positive start, but it needs to be supported to make sure that those new graduates aren't lost because they just find it too overwhelming.
12: The age of free bowel screenings is being lowered from this month from 58 down to 56. Bowel Cancer New Zealand Chief Executive Peter Huskinson says it's a positive step, but we need to go even further.
18: We've got 410 excess deaths a year, so clearly every 500 is important, but we've got to go the whole way.
19: Today's Talk ZB Sport, an indication from Carlos Alcaraz that a troublesome wrist injury is behind him. He's produced a statement win to begin his US Tennis Open title defence. The second seed blasted 24 hand winners in his opening straight sets victory, a first match in 5 months. Alcaraz opened up on how his thoughts evolved through the day.
20: Starting the day really nervous, thinking like I'm going to compete again. And yeah, I had more nerves than usually, but just happy.
19: 10th seed Arda Fis has joined Novak Djokovic among the early exits. Women's defending champion Aryna Sabalenka began her campaign with a straight sets win. Tennis coverage with Eye Institute. Discover a world free of glasses and contacts. The Premier League is officially in deadline day, with the football transfer window ending at 10 a.m. tomorrow. Everton have signed American striker Folarin Balogun, who had his World Cup red card rescinded by FIFA at the request of United States President Donald Trump. He's been signed over for $92 million from Monaco. Delight in Wellington's basketball scene that WNBA player Charlize Leger-Walker is en route. After 6 years offshore, the 24-year-old will link up with the Tokomanawa Queens for the Tauihi League season. Coach Tanya Tupu says they've recruited a special talent.
21: Her elite playmaking, she's amazing basketball IQ. Just her battle-proven habits, which is kind of like those things that you really love, or the fans love that grit, and her general, you know, leadership on court.
19: The stakes continue to rise between the respective South African and New Zealand rugby coaches, Rusty Erasmus and Dave Rennie, heading towards the third fixture in Soweto on Sunday morning. Erasmus has expanded on why Rennie's comments over scrummaging after the second test drew an explosive rant. The Springboks mentor's twice been suspended by World Rugby for comments made in media or online about officialdom. He says there's an established system.
22: If I sit here and I tell you all the time that New Zealand cleaned from the side of a breakdown and the referees must look into that, then for me that's not the protocols. You're talking to the referees through the media. I've been burned for that.
19: I'm Andrew Alderson, and that's News Talk ZB News and Sport to 10:05.
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24: Met Service forecast for New Zealand, Northland, Manawatu, Coromandel Peninsula, Tomarin.

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1: News Talk ZB, 7 past 10. Kerry Woodham with you through until midday. 0800 80 10 80 is the number to call. You can text me, 9292 ZBZB. And if you want to drop me a line, you can do that too, Kerry at newstalkzb.co.nz. Yeah, quite a bit of reaction already to the idea of Labor introducing compulsory quick payments. Maria Slade from Business Desk wrote a piece on it 2 days ago. And reminds us, and I had forgotten, when Fonterra introduced payment terms that saw thousands of trade suppliers waiting up to 90 days to get their hard-earned money. And when I read that, I did remember that, yeah, people were just like, this is going to put us out of business. So after some ongoing ugly headlines, it backed down in 2018 and returned to the industry norm of paying on the 20 of the following month after receiving an invoice. To this day, the cooperative is a byword for slow payments. But the small businesses that deal with them said, what can we do? The power imbalance between the big and small ends of town, writes Maria, is such that word may spread that a protesting SME is difficult to work with, and that would be a death knell. There's a major problem with large market players. Construction firms were also named, as I recall when we were talking about this, imposing onerous payment terms. Legislation is not the answer, and it would impose unnecessary compliance costs on firms. Australia implemented a similar scheme in 2020, and in short, it did not work, according to Andrew Bailey, the small business minister at the time. The government would require government agencies to adopt faster payment times and work with Business NZ to create an industry-led voluntary code to ensure more timely payments to SMEs. Except Business NZ did not develop that voluntary code. Business NZ does not support a mandatory payment period, saying a single economy-wide payment rule of around 2 weeks doesn't account for how different sectors actually operate. So when it comes to getting paid, what's the problem? Explain the supply chain difficulties you have to me. Because in the world I know, when you want a job done, you get the money either through saving it or getting it together or borrowing it from the bank before you commit to the work or the product that you want. I mean, there are very few places where you can go and pick up a lounge suite and say, yeah, I'll pay you on 20 of the month following, or 90 days later. If you want something, you have to pay for it. And surely that should be the same for a service. If you want a team of contractors to deliver milk to your factory, you pay them. Like, surely you should pay them as you would pay your employees. Why do they need to hold it up? Is there a legitimate reason why these big companies hold up payment? And just because they do doesn't mean they always have to. I was asked to urgently write up some stories a couple of times. They needed them within 24 hours so that, you know, people could read them and approve them and they could be published. It's fine, I do that. You submit payment. It's taking 2 months? No. So the next time I was asked to write it up urgently, it's like, no, not until I see the same sense of urgency on the part of the payer. I shan't be putting myself out to deliver it quickly. And amazingly enough, the system managed to cope with me being paid within 10 days of writing the story.

0: You know, I wasn't dependent on the money, but it's just the principle that really annoyed me. Do it quickly, do it fast. We need a fast turnaround, quick, please. And it's like, yeah, okay, all right, fine. And then I wait 2 months? No, that's not how this works. So what is the problem with not paying someone for a service you need or want, for a product you need or want? Do you not have the money? Do you want on to hold on to the money that you do have as much as possible, so you, once you pile all those contractors' payments together, you get a nice fat interest return on it? I mean, why? It just seems silly. 0800 80 10 80 is the number to call. I agree that legislation probably won't work. Imagine all the MB people going through and ticking off the invoices. I can't see that happening. But why, if you're a reasonably big company, can you not pay for the service or goods you want? News Talk ZB, it is 13 past 10.
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0: 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Mike, good morning.
14: Good morning, Carrie. How are you?
0: Very well, thank you.
14: Good. Kerry, I've been in business 35 years, so a portion of my life was spent in the UK, as you can tell by the accent. But how the payment system works and some of the payment holidays that they had over in the UK, so it wasn't unusual to have 90, 120-day payment terms. And if you wanted to deal with the big players, that's what you had to put up with. And there was a couple of them that were straddled out to 160, 180-day payment terms. And

0: again, if you wanted to deal with them. Now, what they did is they saw it as an opportunity to come up with a plan where it was called a retail contribution. So if you wanted to get an earlier payment, then you reduce your invoice value by a percentage, and they gave you a quicker payment. And having left the UK and came to New Zealand 2014, it was unbelievably refreshing to see 7 or 14 day payments. I hadn't seen that in 14 years.
1: That seems just plain wrong. It's almost like blackmail. Like, we'll pay you quickly if you lower a price that we've agreed on.
0: On the PSA, on the agreement that you sign when you deal with these big companies, there's a clause that says if you open your mouth, you're finished. And so the big retailers, certainly in the UK, and I can speak with absolute knowledge of it, you open your mouth. There was a haulier that was caught out by a big supermarket, and this supermarket was one of the three big ones in the UK, and they're on 160-day payment terms. This haulier was going broke, and in the end, he blocked the gates of a couple of the big distribution centres. The police wouldn't get involved because it was a civil affair. The guy got paid, but he never worked for them again. And so I'd hate the idea that this is coming to New Zealand. And if some of the bigger outfits, the Fonterras and people like that, are at this game, it's a recipe. It's awful. And, you know, there is no good reason. There's nobody going to speak to you today that is going to say to you there's a good reason for long payments. The only reason is for them to get a reduced invoice value, or they just see it as a way to control. And because once you get in the pockets of these big people, 140, 160-day payment terms, you've got no choice. You're in. You can't get out.
1: I mean, I've heard that from growers talking about supermarkets as well. They simply cannot complain about anything to do with their contracts. Otherwise, they'll be dropped. There's plenty more like you, and we'll go to them, the ones that are good boys and girls and don't moan.
0: It's not just dropping you. You say a word. You go to a meeting, a supplier meeting, and it's, you know, they're constantly looking for supplier contributions. Now, whether that be through a promotion, but the promotions that you see, the suppliers are paying for. Believe me, they're paying for. They're paying for that product. They've got to supply it at a certain price. So as they blow the brains out, don't make any money. Believe me, the big operators, the big supermarkets, the big operators do not lose money on some of these discounts. They just don't. And so, unfortunately, it's always down to the little guy. I guess, really, we either vote with our feet and not deal with them, but there's so many people out there that are prepared to jump in your spot that it's like having a gun, fully loaded gun. You're always going to be in charge, and that's the deal, unfortunately. So I'm 59 now. I don't deal with people that want to pay me on long payment terms anymore. I just vote with my feet. But there was a time when I had to. I had no choice with hundreds of employees. And here's an interesting thing. You can do something called factoring, which is basically a discount invoice. So, for example, you'll create an invoice for $100.
1: Yeah.
0: The factors will give you an $80 on that invoice straight away, as soon as you present it. And then once the invoice is paid, you get the other 20%. But the problem with factoring is you can't get out of that either. It's like an addiction. You cannot get out of it because you've never got enough cash flow to go 140 days or 120 days or 90 days. So you're absolutely stuck. And it's just another hand in your pocket. That's the problem. And when margins are already... Particularly, I can talk about the transport industry because that's what I'm involved in. The margins are absolutely tiny. So once you get into this situation, you ain't getting out anytime soon.
1: God, that's outrageous.
0: It's a bleak picture, isn't it?
1: No.
0: Isn't it a bleak picture?
1: Well, it's pretty ugly.
0: Well, I'll tell you, you won't get a single person on this phone today that will admit that that's what they're doing. But I'm telling you, that's what they're doing.
1: God. Thank you so much, Mike. I'd love to get your comments and your experiences too. Discounts, says one texter, are given to big retailers for early payments, 180 days standard with international factories. Tony says, prior to retiring, my terms of trade were payment within 7 days. In more than 30 years in business, I got paid for everything and never had to write off one.

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0: Kerry, I'm in small business. The most popular excuse is we haven't been paid yet ourselves, therefore we cannot pay you. Tony says there's generally two reasons a bill doesn't get paid. Either there's something wrong with the account or they can't pay. Anything outside of that is cash flow management, keeping their overdraft down and putting it on their creditors. Another says, I could not ask a tradie to do something and not pay when they finish. It's exactly the same attitude as not paying student loans or fines. Come on, people, have some respect for yourself and others by paying up as you go. Another says, payment delays. Ironically, Crown entities are among the worst. Polytechs are an example. MIT used to be 3 months. You just had to suck it up if you wanted the work, which I did at the time. It's appalling behaviour. And a farmer explains, so as a farmer, we can get penalised on the quality of our milk, called a grade, and it can be based on a percentage of your monthly milk payment. If we got paid for each pickup or day, the administration involved would be massive. This flows on in most rural businesses, Sparkies, plumbers, etc. They know when farmers are paid. Oh, no, I'm not saying you'd be paid every day on the pickup, but surely once a month, you know, you've got a month's worth of milk that you've sent in. They've graded it as they go. They know what the grade is. All clear goes to the accounts, and then you get paid on the month, you know, for within a few days of the milk leaving the farm gate for that entire month. Surely. I mean, I haven't run my own business. I haven't worked in accounts, and for that we should all be deeply grateful, but I just don't understand why I mean, do Fonterra enter into contracts with big Chinese companies and the Chinese say, well, we want two container loads of, or two entire shipments of baby powder. Once we get it, then we'll pay you. Surely you'd need a deposit to know that they're acting in good faith so that you can pay your suppliers who are turning up the product that you can turn into baby milk powder, milk formula. I'd just be interested to hear how it works. I mean, there might be a legitimate reason, but Brett, good morning to you.
10: How are you this morning?
0: Good, thank you. You've got a correction on when the dairy farmers get paid.
10: Yeah. When the month finishes.
0: Yeah.
10: They work everything out. This is Fonterra.
0: Yeah.
10: And then by the 7th of the month, you know how much you're getting.
0: Yes.
10: And then that money goes into your bank account on the 15th.
0: Okay, well, that's not unreasonable, is it? So you've sent a month's worth of product that has to be graded. And then within 2 weeks, you get the money that you're owed.
10: Yeah, and then 5 days later, we pay our bills from the month previous.
0: Yeah. Okay.
10: So, yeah.
0: And that's changed. Were farmers involved when they moved to the 90-day payment, or was it the tradies and contractors?
10: No, farmers weren't. That was an absolute disgrace.
0: Yeah.
10: And a lot of Fonterra suppliers were disgusted.
0: Yeah.
10: Yeah, that was the overpaid Dutchman that bought all that nonsense in. That was just crap.
0: Right. Because it wasn't until I read Maria's story that I remembered the furore around that, because that was unfair. That was absolutely unfair.
10: I had friends that used to do work for Fonterra, and some of their bills were $120,000, $40,000, and they had to pay for it, and then Fonterra would make them wait 3 months. It was crap.
0: Yeah. Oh, yeah. No, that what's happening now seems reasonable. That seems fair.
10: Oh, it's really good.
0: Yeah.
10: And under Miles Hurrell, he bought the payments for 5 days. We used to always be paid on the 20th, now it's the 15th.
0: Brilliant. Okay, great. Brett, I'm glad to hear it. Easy. How are things on the farm at the moment?
10: Yeah, pretty good. This wind can clear off.
0: Yeah. Wind is so unpleasant, and we're going to get
10: I'd rather have a bit more rain and without the wind. My farm sort of flat to steep, and I'm on a ridge, and I really cop it, especially the direction it's coming in now. So everything's going good. Farming's going good.
0: Thank God for you is all I can say. Thank God for you and your peers. Thank you, Brett. 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
4: With Your Ride, New Zealand's number one taxi app, download Your Ride today. Labor's denying a claim its election promise to freeze fuel tax hikes for 3 years would cost $4.6 billion. The government's also cancelled the rise in January to resume from 2028. Foreign Minister Winston Peters is talking up the importance of the Pacific Islands Forum and says although a number of leaders aren't attending, there are more there this time around than other sessions. China is threatening consequences for Taiwan being allowed to attend. The College of Nurses says Labor's promise to guarantee every graduate nurse a job needs to be coupled with more support for recent employees. US prosecutors have urged a jury considering the death of rapper Tupac Shakur in 1996 to rule that Dwayne Davis guilty of ordering his murder. Another former Air New Zealand boss is not joining the Prime Minister in criticising its $336 million before-tax loss. Rob Fyfe says he or Luxon probably signed off on the problematic engines that have caused Air New Zealand so much grief. Is more business debt a sign of growth or a desperate measure to stay afloat? Find out, read more at nzherald.co.nz. Back to Kerry Woodham.
5: Oh, that is a good question too. Is more debt a sign of growth or a desperate attempt to stay in business? Good point. Nick, good morning to you.
6: Yeah, morning, Kerry. Hey, my point on text just then was, that the 60 or 90 day, billing period for these companies, it only works in their favour for that first 60 or 90 days for them, and then they just have to pay their bills monthly like everyone else. That all it's doing is disadvantaging the businesses that they're doing business with.
5: Can they not negotiate? Why do they suddenly go on to a month? Why?
6: Well, no. As in, like, so say Fonterra, they used to have 90 days billing period.
5: Yeah.
6: So it only works in their favour for that first 90 days that they start that whole sort of regime of doing things. Once they go on from that, they still have to pay their bills monthly. They're just being issued, the invoices that they're sort of putting out, they still roll around monthly like everybody else.
5: I'm sure that makes sense, but I have no idea how. That's why I don't do accounts.
6: So as I say, once you start the process rolling, for them paying out their money, it only works in their favour for that first period. And then as you issue invoices every month for, 90 days or that sort of thing, or that they're going to pay in 90 days, they'll still then, after that first 60, 90 days, whatever it is, have to pay their invoices monthly. They're just 90 days in arrears. So it doesn't disadvantage the big company. It disadvantages the little people.
5: Yeah.
6: Oh,
5: yeah, absolutely. No, I see exactly where you're coming from now.
6: So as I say, once the process gets rolling, but it's just the small business that's actually receiving the money, so the company doesn't save up a big whacking lot of money for 90 days. They will still be paying people's invoices monthly. It's just that they're 90 days behind.
5: But surely they must get some interest on that sum of money that's sitting there.
6: Yes, for the first 60 days. But then once they're just in a normal billing process once that first sort of 60 days is up. They've got invoices that they issued 60 days ago. Then next month they'll issue another 60 days and after that and after that. So once they get in there, it's just a rolling process and they will still have to pay invoices monthly.
5: Gotcha.
6: It's just that that was issued 3 months ago.
5: Gotcha.

0: Thank you, Nick. Yes. So is there that much merit to be gained from holding on to that money for the 60 days? Seems like doing away with goodwill for a relatively small return, isn't it? Jason, good morning.
1: Oh, Kerry, yeah, the reason they do it is because if you're a big company, let's just say you've got $10 million worth of invoices coming in a month.
0: Yeah.
1: If you've got 90 days payments, that's effectively, my math is deserting me, $20 or $30 million that you don't have to show on your books. It's $20 or $30 million that you don't have to borrow, which means you don't have to disclose. So it makes your financials look better because you've effectively borrowed $20 or $30 million that you're not showing on your books at all. So it's purely there for a shareholder. It makes your share price look better or your financial accounts look better because you've borrowed money off your suppliers that you're not putting on your... It's not on your balance sheet.
0: So it's just a dance where everybody knows the steps and the shareholders know it's happening and the directors know it's happening.
1: It should be illegal. There's an argument to say that it could be fraud because you're literally defrauding your books, aren't you? You're not really being honest with your disclosure. So it absolutely should be illegal as a practice. Or if it's not illegal, if it's not made illegal, you should have to account for it in your, financial summaries.
0: Because we all have to take leave if our leave is going to carry over into the next financial year, because that gets carried over otherwise, and it's what they owe us as employees.
1: Yes. So imagine a big company like an oil company or something that has $100 million worth of accounts every month.
0: Yeah.
1: They could technically have $300 million on their books that aren't really on their books, right? So they've borrowed $300 million for free, no interest, which means they don't have to borrow $300 million off the bank.
0: It's a bit high risk.
1: And they're not really disclosing that $300 million worth of debt because it's not really debt. Yeah. It's kind of like, we just haven't paid that yet.
0: And what happens if, in this whole chain of events, in this whole interdependent kind of chain, what happens if they don't get paid? Then the books look even worse because that money that they do owe still has to be paid, even if they aren't paid.
1: Oh, well, yeah, I mean, that's a whole different story, isn't it? It's like the idea with oil companies is they do get paid, or Fonterra does get paid, it sells its milk powder, so they do get paid. But it's just a way to borrow money for free, basically.
0: It's really sneaky.
1: Like I said, it should be illegal, but if it's not illegal, it should have to be accounted for in a much more transparent way.
0: Agreed, absolutely. Thank you, Jason. Nice to hear from you. Yes, but they have new 90-day customers arriving all the time, says another. They call it spontaneous finance when you use your SMEs as a bank. That's terrible. Just as well I'm not in business, I think. 0800 80 10 80, News Talk ZB. It is. Do you believe that a government is going to be able to fix it? It would appear not from the SMEs that have been writing in and that have been talking to us. A government isn't going to fix this. It's industry-wide practice. It's what the big boys do. It's why they're big. And you have to suck it up unless they brass you off sufficiently, as Fonterra did its farmers, and they can change things. If they overplay their hand and brass off enough suppliers and creditors, then they have to come into the real world and pay people in real time. It just seems very wrong. News Talk ZB, it is 18 to 11.
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8: Hi, Jenny.
9: Hi, Kerry.
8: Are you going...
9: I'm just ringing...
8: I was going to say, are you going to give me a lesson in economics?
9: Oh, I hope not. I used to be a financial auditor, and yeah. I have also been a company accountant for a SME, so I've seen it, how it works. Basically, the trade creditor's figure will be bigger because they have 3 months' worth that they owe. So it is definitely on the company's balance sheet. They have to record that invoice as soon as it comes in, whether it's paid on time or not.
8: Right.
9: So it is on the big company's books. But the advantage to the big company is they have that working capital that they don't have to go and find. So it means their borrowings from the bank may be less because they're using their suppliers for that credit. So it's cheap credit. They don't have to pay interest on it. From the SME's point of view, they then have to go and find that working capital. So if they're selling a large company $50,000 to $100,000 a month and they've got to wait another 90 days for it, they've then got to go and find, $100,000 to $200,000 worth of extra working capital from their bank and pay interest on it. So it's kind of the cost of funding, really. That's the advantage to the big company and the disadvantage to the small company. But I have been in the position where, you're signing a new contract with a big customer and they will put in it that, 90-day terms. Sometimes I've seen ones where they've said, we'll pay you 30 days, but they'll charge us interest, which was interesting. I don't think we went with that one. It was a nice try. But, some big companies, they can be quite aggressive with how they want to pay. Not all of them. The other thing I find, too, with large companies is they've got quite sophisticated accounts payable systems with set rules and everything's automated. And if something doesn't match exactly, then it gets held up till somebody sorts it out. So, for example, if at the last minute the quantity they wanted changed slightly or there was a slight change to what they required that required an extra charge and it doesn't match the original purchase order, that gets flung off into a pile for somebody to sort out. And that can sit there for months and months and months till somebody decides to sort it out.
8: Bloody
9: so
8: hell.
9: That's another issue that crops up from time to time. And then trying to get people at the suppliers end to sort it out can be a nightmare. So

0: Yeah, I think definitely requiring bigger companies to pay their bills on time is necessary. It's hard on smaller businesses to then go and find that extra working capital. Smaller companies sometimes have to go and use their house as collateral, you know.
1: What, just to give these big companies the privilege of using their money?
0: Well, so they can get the overdraft required to source these big customers. Yes, they might have to.
1: That's terrible.
0: So, yeah, so the company gets that advantage of 2 months' worth of unpaid bills as extra working capital for them that really then has to get funded by the supplier.
1: God, that just doesn't seem right. So when it comes to getting them to pay faster and fairer, is legislation going to help or not?
0: Well, it might. I mean, it would be nice, but I mean that means the big company's then going to have to go and find 2 months' worth of extra working capital from somewhere. They're either going to have to borrow it or use their cash reserves if they have cash reserves. Whether the businesses are in a position to do that, I guess, depends on the individual company.
1: Well, just ask small businesses how they do it. They can teach them how to budget properly. Interesting. Thank you, Jenny. Nice to hear from you. News Talk ZB 11 to 11.

0: Thank you, Jenny. Nice to hear from you. News Talk ZB 11 to 11.
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0: 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Good morning, John.
9: Good morning, Kerry. Just in respect of the large corporates, Fonterra was mentioned a number of times of making its terms of trade, paying certain suppliers 90 days in arrear. It is simply economic might able to dictate to smaller suppliers what its terms will be. That's the reality. Where were the benefits for the large corporate? Well, effectively, they didn't pay their suppliers 20th the following or whatever. So they therefore held them over and used lesser of their bank overdraft than they otherwise would have, resulting in lower interest costs to the large corporate. So that's the prime reason for it. The comment was asked or made about, it wasn't transparent and it wouldn't be in their balance sheets or financial statements. That's completely incorrect.
0: Right.
9: At year end, all accounts payable are determined, and the auditors look at that. There would simply be all accounts payable in the current liabilities part of the company's statement of financial position. Used to be called a balance sheet. I'm old school. And the auditors determine that's fair and accurate. Those accounts payable, some would have been for a supplier that was going to be paid in a month, some would be 90 days, but they all get picked up in the year-end accounts payable. And finally, would the proposed legislation cure the problem, inverted commas? The devil will be in the detail.
0: Is it fair or is that not the point?
9: It's to my mind, no, it's not fair.
0: Yeah.
9: But of course, legally, it is correct in the sense that the large supplier has terms of taking supply or purchasing from someone, and that supplier agrees to the terms, which if it's payment at 90 days, it's payment at 90 days. So that's the legal position. that suits the very large entity because, again, it uses less of its available

0: overdraft. It's effectively funding its working capital on its suppliers. It's clearly very, very hard on a small supplier because they have very little wherewithal to come and go on in terms of overdraft, etc. So in big versus small, might tends to prevail. No, it's not fair, but might does prevail. Sorry, historically, might has prevailed.
1: Wow. I mean, having it spelt out like that and just, you will find the money for us as a big company. You will have to put the money against your house sometimes because we're a big company. If you want to do business with us, we are going to use your money so we pay less, despite the fact that we return profits to our shareholders.
0: Fair summary in many respects. I'm not sure at all the large corporate rationalises it like that. They rationalise it like, this is the terms of trade that we can make prevail, and therefore that's what it's going to be. We're going to pay on this basis. And if you want to deal with us, you agree to our terms of trade and we pay you 90 days or 60 days after the day of supply or month end or whatever it is. Yep, it's punishing on the very small businesses because, again, they have very little margin for, they're often marginally profitable, don't have large amounts of unused overdraft, or if they're using an overdraft and the money's not coming back in from their large customer, they're using more overdraft, they're paying more interest to their bank. And yes, for the great bulk of small businesses, bank lending is against bricks and mortar as security. A reliance upon that as distinct from reliance upon the actual assets of the little business. How it's probably been since time immemorial.
1: Wow. If only socialism worked, but it doesn't.
0: No, definitely not. No.
1: Thank you, John. Thank you for that really lucid explanation. I appreciate it. And news just to hand, the Daily Mail headline is screaming, Lionel Richie in intensive care. The good news is it's not as bad as it seems. Lionel Richie was hospitalised in St. Louis after falling ill on stage. He was dizzy, feeling strange, needed a chair brought on stage while performing his hit All Night Long. He's believed to have suffered dehydration and is expected to make a full recovery. All Night Long will take us through to the news at 11. Oh.

0: Stuff it, Barry. We're going to Liechtenstein.
1: Time for Bev and Barry to store their stuff and go travelling.
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11: It's 11 o'clock, I'm Malcolm Jordan. Te Pāti Māori wants Waitangi Tribunal decisions to be binding on the Crown and to overhaul the country's constitution by 2040. Political reporter Ethan Griffiths has more.
12: The party's released its Te Tiriti entrenchment policy, promising a $220 million fund to run constitutional conversations across the country. It would establish a Te Tiriti commission able to investigate Crown decisions and to suspend cabinet calls breaching the treaty.
11: And the party says the policy would force the Crown to keep its promises made in 1840 and have Māori lead constitutional transformation. Chloe Swarbrick says building energy resilience is pivotal to dragging New Zealand out of an economic doom loop. The Green Party co-leader addressed the Auckland Business Chamber last night, saying electrification could help reduce exposure to overseas inflation. Swarbrick says a locally owned power company would support the transition.
13: Let's spend on what we know will reduce household bills and emissions instead of ploughing hundreds of millions of your dollars into new fossil fuel lifelines.
11: National appears sceptical about ACT's promise to abolish the Climate Commission. The party wants to scrap the agency tasked with monitoring the risks of extreme events, arguing new mega ministry MCIRT can pick up its functions. It costs taxpayers up to $15 million every year. National Finance spokesperson Nicola Willis warns the commission has crucial roles.
14: The Climate Change Commission, like every government agency, could probably do well to tighten the belt. We should look at that. But if you were to completely abolish it, you'd have to do some significant redrafting of the Zero Carbon Act.
11: Fresh strikes have reignited fire between Iran and the US after weeks of calm. Iran says its US hits in Jordan and United Arab Emirates were retaliation to bombing of its rocket launches. But President Donald Trump is warning more's to come. And Washington claims it was responding to Tehran's attempt to launch sea mines in the Strait of Hormuz. Iran's president, Masoud Pezeshkian, says they've never sought war, as translated by Fox News.
15: In the face of aggression, we will not stand by. We are capable of delivering decisive response. Instability in this region would affect everyone and create serious problems.
11: Doubts about a new government school assessment tool whose data was breached despite privacy warnings. Treasury warned about the rollout and privacy of Smart months before 276 students' assessment information was exposed. The Ministry of Education says the issue has been fixed. Labour education spokesperson Ginny Anderson says parents are right to be concerned.
16: This raises many questions, not just about how the breach occurred, but also whether the ministry was pressured into rolling out the Smart tool before it was actually ready and safe to use.
11: The Privacy Commission is setting expectations on protecting people from the dangers of smart glasses. They include Meta's Ray-Ban and Oakley frames, able to covertly film and take photos and capture location data. The AI tech's causing debate worldwide, with Australia's Green Party last week proposing a 12-month ban while reform is implemented. Michael Webster told Mike Hosking, "We're not banning them, but regulations needed to respect people's privacy."
17: So there's questions about the current coverage of the Privacy Act, which doesn't apply to individuals, it applies to organisations.
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0: will fund a privatised elite domestic netball competition in this country starting next year. Netball New Zealand has signed a non-binding term sheet where the licence for the league and teams will be held by the entrepreneurial pair. Mowbray outlines her vision.
1: It's to make New Zealand the undisputed home of world netball, where the Silver Ferns command the same reverence as the All Blacks. It's aspirational. And every girl who picks up a ball believes that she can actually get there.
0: Questions remain about the number of teams involved long term, a broadcast deal, the length of the competition and placement on the calendar. Mowbray and Williams have committed to a minimum 5-team requirement from next year. Netball New Zealand will take a governance role on the board established to run the competition. Springboks coach Rassie Erasmus is urging All Blacks counterpart Dave Rennie to stick to the new referee feedback system rather than letting extra sticking points play out in the media. Erasmus has tackled the microphone for the first time since ranting after his side's second test win in Cape Town. There, he detailed his annoyance over suggestions of perceived illegal scrummaging by his pack. Erasmus, twice suspended by World Rugby over comments about officialdom, illustrates his point.
2: There's a lot of things I want to get out about New Zealand, but I only have 5 clips I can send in post the match. So if I name another 4 year, it's against the protocol. We don't want to put more pressure on the referees.
0: International rugby coverage with Access Solutions, elevating you and your business to a higher level. Holders Arsenal have recorded a second straight win to start the Premier League football season, beating Aston Villa 1-0. Bukayo Saka scored the solitary goal in the 59th minute. And chaos in the Pakistan cricket camp after going 2-0 down in the 3-test series against England. The board has sent 7 players home, including Salman Aga, the stand-in captain at Headingley. Red ball coach Safraz Ahmed has been replaced by his white ball counterpart, Mike Hessen. I'm Andrew Alderson, and that's Newstalk ZB News and Sport to 11:05.
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4: Our country's been borrowing more money to fund stuff, including everyday spending and election promises. S&P says the amount we're paying in interest will reach 9% of government revenue in 2029.
5: No one wants to pay more for gas, but we also whine when we don't have proper infrastructure. So that money they are topping up. But the question is, where's the money come from? And the answer is the $450 million rainy day fund. Well, suddenly it's raining.
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6: Met Service forecast for New Zealand, Northland, Manawa 2, Coromandel Peninsula, Tomaranui and Taiape. Cloudy with a few showers. Snow possible about the desert road. Bay of Plenty, Taupō, Gisborne, fine. Hawke's Bay, Wairarapa, Horowhenua, Wellington. Cloudy with showers, clearing. Nelson, Marlborough, Canterbury, fine with high cloud. Puller to Westland, showers about grey and buller spreading to Westland this afternoon. Otago, Southland, Fiordland, showers, some heavy and squally with hail, and the Chatham Islands showers some thundery.
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7: Newstalk ZB. 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Kerry Woodham with you through until midday. 0800 80 10 80 is the number.

drained their reserves, leaving them paying chronically late, especially to suppliers like me. Kerry, we grow wheat, says another. We can plant our wheat in April, May of a year, harvest February, March, and not be paid for it till November, December of the following year, despite having a contract to grow this for a seed company. All product expenses carried for this amount of time. No wonder grain farmers are changing to dairy. Interesting. And Ruben says, small business owner here, it may be tough to manage those 90-day terms as a small business, but, in capital letters, there are also large contracts that are attractive to a small business, and you can take that contract to the bank and ask for good lending terms to help you manage those payments. If, as a small business, you aren't making good money off the contract, pivot and do something more profitable with your product, service and time. If it's profitable, then you just budget and manage your workflow to accommodate the money you're making off the contract. Basic business skills in my mind, says Ruben. And it's true. I mean, it doesn't stop. These terms are onerous. They've been around for a long time. They don't appear to be going away anytime soon. I think we're all agreed that government legislation won't stop it. And there doesn't seem to be any intention on the parts of big companies to stop it. So you just have to put up with it. And small businesses do, and more small businesses start, and they know that this is the way that you do business around the world, not just here. And you look at the number of startups that are succeeding and are doing well. I was looking at Holter because they're hiring frenzy is extraordinary. The virtual cow fencing company is looking to hire hundreds of staff ahead of its launch into South America later in the year. They're looking for hardware engineers, software development, sales, business development across Australia, the US, South America and New Zealand. They're looking to grow the workforce by 60%, which is a huge growth. And so they just looked at what the business environment was and thought, well, that's what we've got to work with and that's how we have to operate. And they just put their heads down and their bums up and had a brilliant product and off they went. So I get where Ruben's coming from. You can make it work if you have to. So, love to hear from those of you in business. Labor says that it's going to legislate that small businesses will see Labor pass legislation within the first 100 days to require big companies to pay SMEs within 15 days for invoices under $25,000. Would it work? Love to get your viewpoint on that. Also, as a completely different topic, Queensland has set tough new rules around e-bikes and e-scooters. It's the first Australian state to do so, one of the first jurisdictions on the planet. Although France tried for a while, didn't they, to put some rules around e-scooters, to set age limits and licensing requirements for e-vehicle riders. New Jersey and Israel are the only other jurisdictions that have set age limits and licensing. So it bans people under the age of 16 from riding an e-bike in public at all, unless supervised by parents. It also requires a person to get at least a learner's driving license to ride an e-bike. It imposes a new speed limit of 12 k's near pedestrians. And it also gives police new powers to seize vehicles that are too overpowered or large, known as e-motorbikes. When it comes to the e-scooters and the e-bikes, would you like to see that kind of tough legislation here? Every time I see the kids, usually at around about 3 o'clock, if I'm on the road then, barreling down the road, usually two to a scooter. I haven't seen the same problem with the e-bikes, but

0: the e-scooters, barreling down the road at a rate of knots, no helmets, very young kids with even younger ones riding dub. You just shudder because you know what's going to happen if they hit a rock or a crack in the road or a pothole or anything unexpected. Those heads will shatter like eggs, and you and I will end up paying for that. So I'd like to hear from you whether you think we need to be a little bit tougher when it comes to putting rules around e-scooters. Or are we being a bit nanny state-ish? I just see the damage and you can't undo it. You can be really sorry. You can wish you would have put the helmet on. And fine, if you're prepared to do it and you're prepared to pay the price, great. But it's the rest of us who'll be paying the price for your care forever and ever and ever. And if you're a 10-year-old when it happens, that is a lot of money to carry over on the ACC books. 0800 80 10 80, it's 1114.
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0: News Talk ZB. My mate has a business. He got a big contract, says Don. The sticking point was payment terms. They had a long time frame. He wrote 14 days and got it. It was a 2-year contract worth about $8 million. Bookkeeping required discipline and hard nose and tolerance to late payment. He was the last contractor on the job. The principal contractor didn't get paid until his work was done. He stopped work on more than one occasion from late payment. He had leverage

0: and had a reputation of doing very good work. Excellent. Small business owner here. So if Labor enact this and big business don't pay on time, which they won't, can we ring Chippy to get the dollars for us? Tremble in fear. Chris Hipkins is knocking on the door demanding that you pay your bills on time. Quite. I can't really see how it would work. Like, if you complain that your big business is not paying you on time, are you really going to report them to IMBI so that they will be fined? Just from the tenor of the discussion we've had so far, I don't think so. Okay, the e-scooters, ACC payments, when it comes to e-bikes and e-scooters, it's a lot. Payouts reached nearly 16 million in 2025. ACC payouts for e-scooter injuries alone jumped to nearly 16 million in 2025, up 10% from the prior year. Nearly 50% of new e-scooter injury claims involve riders under the age of 25, large spikes particularly noticeable in the 10 to 14 age bracket. So hopefully you can't even say that they're under the influence. They're just young, inexperienced, fanging it on scooters way beyond their capabilities and not wearing helmets. Typically, incidents involve loss of balance, collisions and falls leading to concussions, unhelmeted brain injuries, rib fractures and long bone fractures, such as arms and legs. Research indicates e-scooter riders show significantly lower helmet rates compared to traditional cyclists. Look, I'm sorry, 10 to 14, no. Stay off them. And don't take the younger kids with you. Don't double up. Two numpties are worse than one in every single situation. Two ACC claims are worse than one ACC claim. I'm sorry, 16 million in 2025 for e-scooter injuries. No. When it's that cohort, that young cohort, no, it's a privilege they haven't earned. News Talk ZB just coming up to 11:21.
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2: Roger says, I supply several large home supply companies with my products. I'm on prepay only. No prepayment, no delivery. Works well. Pay today, send goods today, says Roger. Good for you. Pete, good morning.
3: Good morning there, Kerry. Yeah, I reckon they just have to go hard. Like, I also do with the parents, like the kids that are using those, you know, scooters or whatever, the parents should say, you have to wear your helmet. If you don't, I was in the Netherlands, I've been here a couple of times now, and over there, they don't have to wear helmets over there. You've been over in the Netherlands, have you?
2: I have not. That's one of the places I haven't been, and I'd love to go.
3: They call it Fiets Putt. So basically, they have, most places, they'll have a cycle lane, like another road, basically, for the cyclists. So basically, they're off the road from the motorist.
2: Yeah.
3: But they have rules on there. I think it's under 25 k's, as fast you can go. And also at night time, because a lot of villagers, they just commute on their cycles. The ladies go to get the supermarket, they get their groceries with their bike. They don't care. It's quite a nice way how they do things over there. But you're at night time, you've got to have your front light and your back light. The first time I got it, my uncle said to me, make sure you have both of those lights on. Not one, both of them, because the police will pull you over and give you a ticket. Also, they call them Brommers, which are basically like scooters. If you go over speed limit, the cops will pull you over. They'll take the scooter off you, and they'll take the motor out and give you back the frame of the scooter.
2: That's helpful. Yeah, I see that if you want to go on an e-scooter, it's got to be an approved one. You have to be 16 years old. You've got to have a license plate, and you've got to have third-party liability insurance.
3: Yeah, I reckon we just have to go harder, and you know, like the ACC, we've got to pay for all those incidents that happen face these days. So, so parents are responsible too, I think, as well. If the kids go out there and use those things, they should go, please just take them off them. We'll have to pay $500 or whatever amount of money to get them back. They'll soon learn, won't they?
2: Absolutely. No, good on you. Thank you, Pete. Come on, Kerry says, Gordo, you're being a fuddy-duddy. Remember we climbed the tree and fell out to learn the hard way? Did the government ban trees? A kid fanging is better than a kid on the internet. No, Gordo. A kid on a push cycle, sure. Because they can only go as fast as their legs can carry them. But then there's helmets required as well, which will save them from brain injury. But no, the e-scooters go far faster than anything the kid can generate on their own. No, absolutely not. And they're proving they can't handle it because of the amount of money we're paying to put them back together again. Mark, good morning to you.
4: Yeah, good morning, Kerry. On the creditor finance thing that we were discussing earlier and the whether legislation might work, I thought Jenny spoke extremely well, yeah. And so did, was it John, the guy
2: yes.
4: that was on before the news? Yeah, and they yeah. both... similar backgrounds to me, I've been auditor for many years. But look, I think the way legislation might work is that if you simply just made it illegal to have a term in a contract of payment for more than a certain period of time. And that way, any lawyers drafting contracts would be bound, you know, they're bound then by the legislation that those terms would be in place. The devil is in the detail, as John said, that whilst you would then give the smaller business that leverage in that the clause would be illegal, it then comes down to enforceability of the whole thing. But I know that courts in historically have been, there is when contract law there's a situation where you've got unequal abilities of the parties in terms of their bargaining power,
2: yeah.
4: And when there's a dispute, of course, the courts will often look at the at that to see if they can sort of equal the playing field. But again, you don't want to be taking this sort of stuff to court, do you? Because it's expensive and
2: yeah.
4: It's not really...

0: practical. But I think
1: and not productive for the smaller companies. You know, they could be
0: not productive.
1: Yeah,
0: but I think just making the making a certain clauses in contracts illegal. It's been done before, and that's why at one stage we had the Illegal Contracts Act, we had the Contracts Enforcement Act. A lot of that legislation has now been rolled into the Property Law Act, which was amended some years ago. So yeah, it's been done before, and I think it could be fairly easily done, and it would at least be a stepping stone to making the big businesses think twice before they start using their creditors as cheap finance.
1: When it's spelt out like that, I think I knew that. I know that. I think I understood the basics of how business works, but when you hear how cynically they use what's legal, but what's not right. It's horrible.
0: Certainly, it may be legal, but it's certainly not moral. No. Hey, just on the e-scooters, I agree. I think we need to toughen up on them, because the way I look at it is, what happens to a car driver if they get caught doing 150 kilometres an hour in on the motorway? They lose their licence, so they get their car impounded because the car is travelling at 50% faster than the maximum speed limit. Now, if you take that and put that on the footpath and you've got an e-scooter travelling at 30 kilometres an hour or more, the average pedestrian is travelling at like about, I think, 4 kilometres an hour. Mm. The impact is so much worse, isn't it? And I think the same sort of rules need to be applied to that situation, because it's just basically the Wild West out there at the moment.
1: And I don't mind, like, I love kids having a go, and I love kids, you know, like, I've had to really stop myself from saying, be careful, every time I watch the 9 and 7 year old doing risky things. But not stupid things. And like Gordo saying, I'm a fuddy-duddy, I'm sorry. It's just plain stupid to be barreling along at about 40 k's on a concrete road with no helmet.
0: Exactly. You know, I live in an apartment building here in Auckland, and there was a car in front of me coming out of our garage one day. And, you know, with cars, you've got the bonnet. And, of course, the bonnet's sticking out on the footpath before you can actually see what's coming. And the next minute, this woman on an e-scooter ploughed straight into the side of the car, and she went straight over the, you know, because they're travelling so fast and they don't expect the unexpected.
1: No.
0: They don't expect a car to come out of a garage or a little kid to come running out, you know, or even a somebody's pet, a, you know, pet dog or something. It's just, and that's what it is. And they're just travelling way too fast, and their reactions are not, you know, it's not enough time to react to it, and then the damage is done.
1: Absolutely. Thank you, Mark, and thank you for checking off both topics. 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
5: With Your Ride, New Zealand's number one taxi app, download Your Ride today. Te Pāti Māori has released its Te Tiriti policy, wanting Waitangi Tribunal decisions to be binding on the Crown and to overhaul our constitution by 2040. It says the policy would force the Crown to keep its promises made in 1840. The Greens say building energy resilience is pivotal to dragging New Zealand out of an economic doom loop, and increasing electrification will reduce our exposure to overseas fluctuation. It says we should target spending to reduce household bills and emissions, not ploughing it into new fossil fuel lifelines. Fresh strikes have reignited fire between Iran and the US after weeks of calm, each accusing the other of acting first. The national whitebait season kicks off today, running through October. The Auckland Folk Festival's returning to Kumiu Showgrounds next anniversary weekend. 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Back to Kerry Woodham.
6: Thank you, Malcolm. A very good morning to you, Janie.
7: Hello, Kerry. How are you?
6: Good. You've just got back from Sydney.
7: Yes, we have. And it was quite interesting. We noticed, we were just staying in Central City.
6: Yeah.
7: And we noticed, look, bunches of Lime push bikes, you know, the electric push bikes, but not one Lime scooter. So obviously, oh, look, I don't know. I haven't searched it up. Yeah. I'm just assuming Sydney's got a ban on electric scooters. And look, it was great. Tourists jumping on the bikes, you know, just push biking because it's quite hilly.
6: Yeah.
7: You know, they're not hooning along at 50 k's an hour like everyone is on one of those little scooters. But, yeah, it was just one of those things we noticed. And just a little thing too on the, you know, those the electric bikes.
6: Yeah.
7: We live in Browns Bay and we've got quite a few of those young lads and they just hoon around constantly on those things. And they're probably 12 or 13 years old.
6: Yeah.
7: So way too young to be on a road, and they're on East Coast Bays Road, Beach Road, busy, busy roads, in and out of traffic. It's just shocking. There's ACC accidents waiting to happen.
6: I know, and all very well and good if it's just them that get hurt and we pay for it, but if it's them that get hurt and the person they bang into that we pay for, that's
7: absolutely
6: unfair. You're right. I just looked it up. Sydney's local regulations don't permit e-scooters on public footpaths and roads because it's too expensive.
7: There you go.
6: And if you're on an e-bike, you have to be at least 18 and wear a helmet at all times, which makes perfect sense.
7: Why can't we do that then?
6: I don't know, because we'd far rather pay $16 million a year to kids crashing on e-scooters. And for all those saying, oh, let them, it's like they're 10 to 14 years old. They haven't got the nous of a gnat.
7: No, and I mean, what's happened to common sense? You know? Why can't the government just... And look, I'm a national voter and we'll still vote for them, but let's just put a little bit of common sense in here. And just get them banned, you know?
6: Yeah.
7: Adults, yep. I've been on an e-scooter once. My husband and I have been on them once. Well, I don't think we'll go on them again because we had little crashes at the end.
6: Yeah.
7: He flew over the handlebars, putting on the wrong brake, and I just tried to go up a little bump and fell off.
6: So,
7: we're too old for that.
6: Well, I like them. I mean, I enjoy them, but I'm not banging along. I've got the helmet and I enjoy using them to get from A to B in a really quick and expeditious way without walking or taking a cab. But
7: and you're using your common sense, aren't you?

0: Hearing.
1: Yeah, I really, really am. And I think they're a really legitimate form of transport. But also, if Lime can just take the money out of the country, they don't pay any ACC levies. We're the ones picking up the pieces for them to profit. Why do we let them do that when it seems plenty of other countries won't let them? Yeah. I'm with you.
0: Agree. And I agree with that last caller too. You know, he was spot on.
1: Thank you, Janie. Lovely to talk to you. Hi, Simon.
2: G'day, Kerry.
1: G'day.
2: So, I had a tumble last year on mine. I haven't really ridden it since. My one does 50-odd Ks. I was using it at night on a path that goes through a park. And it had been windy that day and a branch had fallen out of the Pūtikawa. And I over, and when I was lying on the ground looking back, I looked at the wheels of the schooner and the branch and thought if I'd been on something with bigger wheels, I would have gone over that.
1: Yeah.
2: My kids have got scooters. I give them limited use, obviously, helmets all the time. I don't think there's going backwards doesn't work. It's a new thing. It's here. It would be archaic to try and ban them. There do need to be some rules. I mean, even push bikes aren't supposed to be on the footpath.
1: No.
2: So we probably do need some sort of notification of what is and isn't allowed. I've got a run-on concussion that's been quite severe for the last year now from that.
1: What's a run-on concussion?
2: You can't take the rest and it just sticks around. You're supposed to take 6 weeks rest and I can't do that. So the symptoms take a very long time to go away and anything loud or intense will bring them back and then you don't notice when it's happening and then you suffer for 2 to 6 days afterwards. So it's a big subject and it's good that the conversation has started. I don't think banning them's the right thing, and I don't think spending a fortune on policing it is the right thing either. I think.
1: But it would be relatively simple, wouldn't it, to say anyone under 16, as they do in Holland, as they do in Sydney, can't ride an e-scooter.
2: Well, if that's where people are heading towards it, I guess so. I mean, probably the best way to do that is you come up with places where people can go and use them at the same time.
1: Well, there are plenty of parks and skate parks and places for the kids to learn how to use them before they're unleashed onto the unsuspecting public. I mean, I agree that they are a great and legitimate form of getting from A to B. You know, they're perfect, provided, except that a lot of people use them when they're pissed as rats. And think it's hilarious until all of a sudden it's not.
2: until like you say, we're all paying for the ramifications.
1: Yeah, and if you're seeing the biggest growth in injuries from the 10 to 14 year age group, doesn't that tell you something about their inability to handle powered scooters? Stick to them on their original scooters.
2: Yeah, well, my thoughts would have gone towards, I think the ones that only go up to about 20, 25 kilometres per hour are probably safer for the younger brain reaction time.
1: Yeah.
2: But I've seen a lot of kids on the ones that will do a lot faster than that and they're pulling wheelies and stuff and they're doing it all over the place, on the footpath, on the road. That's where the accidents are going to come from, is unthrottled power being done wherever they willy-nilly would please to do it. So if there's some dedicated places they can go and do it, and there's some very structured rules around how fast you're allowed to do it, and obviously you'd have to do it with a helmet and you'd have to do it in the bike lane or in the lane with the traffic.
1: Yeah.
2: And if you're doing it in the lane with the traffic, then it has to be in alignment with the motorised licence rules in New Zealand. Like you say, over 16.
1: Mm.
2: Minimum of a learner's driver's licence.
1: In a way, you were lucky, Simon, in a way. I mean, bugger that it happened, but it could have been worse.
2: Well, it could have been. The helmet broke.
1: Yeah. Thank God you were wearing the helmet. Oh, my God. The what-ifs. It's the what-ifs that are terrifying. Thank you very much for your call, and I hope you recover as quickly as you can. given you can't take the

0: recommended time off. Peter here, why is there not an ACC levy on commercial scooters added at each transaction? I don't know. I don't know why we're just letting them bend us over the Lime scooter rack. They take the money and we pay the bills. Why is that? How does that make any kind of sense? News Talk ZB, it is 16 to 12.
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0: News Talk ZB. Young boys on an e-scooter on my street called me a fat mama and took off. They thought it was hilarious. The passenger flipped onto the road. He could barely get up. Limped onto the back and took off. A car had to pull up to a stop when he was lying in the middle of the road. No helmets. Could have been much worse. Says Helen, yeah, don't mess with the fat mamas because karma is a bitch and karma is also a fat mama. Hello, Alan.
10: Yeah, hello, Kerry. Hey, I'm an importer and distributor of e-bikes and ex-importer and distributor of scooters. I'm just driving past a couple of bodies now.
0: Yeah.
10: And I've got a background in international cycling. I know how to ride a bike. I've raced cars. I've raced motorbikes. I can really handle things. I hate saying it, but I do believe that scooters should be banned. They are inherently dangerous. It doesn't matter what your skill level is, and most of these kids and adults don't have the skill levels at all. They couldn't ride a Vespa properly, you know. So the truth of the matter is the importers and distributors are being very irresponsible, bringing in 50, 60-kilometre scooters. They're even at the edge, marginal safety, 20 kilometres per hour. You know, it doesn't sound very fast. But if you work in metres per second, that's quicker than somebody on a 6-inch wheel can ever react to.
0: So why did you bring them in the first place? Were you an early adopter?
10: Because I didn't really get it as to the danger involved that I was incurring upon my clientele. I bought in 25 as an experimental, as a bit of a tryout. I rode them. They're actually a larger wheel component.

0: bike and still. And then about 5 weeks after I sold somebody a scooter, somebody rang and said, look, I want can I bring my bike back? And I said, oh, is it failed or something? You know, they were good quality, the higher end of bike, not an El Cheapo piece of junk. And they said, no, I've crashed it and I'm really sore. And poor old guy, he was about 70. He was a pretty vital sort of person. He wasn't an old man, you know. And so he bought it back and I felt so terrible. And he had a big cut on his face and half his knuckles gone and an elbow. And I thought, and I said, how are you writing? He says, I've just been, you know, and he's a careful kind of guy. He retired accountant, you know.
1: Right. Yeah.
0: You know what I mean?
1: Yeah.
0: And very gentle sort of character. He wasn't hooning it. And he just hit a gap in the pavement on a, you know, it was a 11-inch outside diameter wheel. So they're a larger wheel scooter. I would never encourage anything. Well, I don't encourage that, actually. And if he'd been on a 20-inch wheel bike, like a Foldy or something like that, that's my other specialist product.
1: Yeah.
0: And even then I've had to redesign the bike so it handles really well so people can handle it. As most of the Foldies are really, really skittery things, you know?
1: Yeah.
0: And I went, I'm not doing this anymore. Then I started to find out through doctor friends of mine, etc. One woman runs A&E program for the whole West Auckland, you know, District Health Board, and she told me that it was like dozens a week.
1: Yeah.
0: Of injuries in A&E.
1: Extraordinary, and given the cohort of young children, it's just awful. I wonder if Gordo will call you a fuddy duddy, or if he just uses that for women.
0: Yeah, no. I mean, I can go down in a Tour de France pass at 110K. I've done it.
1: Yeah,
0: I know how to ride a bike, and I can't handle those scooters properly.
1: That is so interesting. Thank you, Alan. That's a compelling testimony. Hello, Peter.
2: Oh, hello, Kerry. Just regarding scooters, I've got scooters, I think, in general. I live in St. Heliers, and these people, like, zoom up and down the footpath while we're sort of getting out of the car with the dog. And, you know, you're not actually ready for that. And they sort of abuse you when you sort of are there.
1: Yeah.
2: They think that they've got all right on the footpath with these things. Also, the ones on the road, I mean, I think they should, a helmet should be compulsory. I think they should have a learner's license because, you know, they wouldn't be able to get a motorbike license because I don't know whether you realise, but to get a motorbike license is so difficult.
1: And rightly so.
2: Horrendous. And, I mean, I've had my motorbike license since I was 15. In my car driver's license, I've still got them. I've got a heavy truck license. But to get a motorbike license now, it's horrendous. These scooters are so dangerous. You know, I'll just recount to you, when I was on the back of a motorcycle when I was about 17, a 350 Honda, I was on the back, heading through Papatoa, had a helmet on, full face helmet, had all the gear on. I don't know what happened. I don't remember what happened. I think a car might have bumped us. I woke up in Middlemore Hospital. So, you know, you don't even know if you're going to die. Nothing was ripped off. My arm wasn't ripped off or anything. But you can die by just hitting the pavement. And if you haven't got a helmet on, you know, you're definitely going to die.
1: So it's all over. Or worse. Worse, I think, would be. I think it'd be worse to live with a head injury for the rest of your life, unable to function completely and, you know, dependent on others for your support. Oh, no. Thank you, Peter. As an overtaxed motorcyclist, I strongly object to teenagers getting a free ticket to use these electric scooters without any regulation of safety helmets, gloves or footwear or high vis. You can see that their injury stats are getting blended with the Rego ACC paying bikers of New Zealand, as do the sport bike and push bike injuries. Make them do a safety course, put on a helmet and high vis. Everybody's being asked to pay for them. User pays. Great subject, Kerry. Thank you so much, Shoal.
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11: 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Coming up on the country with the tough Isuzu D-Max. 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
12: In this update, Pharmac and Health New Zealand have announced they're bringing forward fully funded flu vaccines for children aged 6 months to 5 years old to today. The sped-up rollout follows a surge in influenza cases, particularly among young children. The Social Development Minister has acknowledged the impact of missed benefits after an MSD processing issue, but stopped short of apologising. MSD last week confirmed some benefits were incorrectly suspended. Thousands of pensioners also missed out on winter energy payments in error. The issues arose after the government rushed through controversial new legislation affecting beneficiaries. Louise Upson says she'll get a more detailed report this month.
13: I am frustrated by it. Clearly, there were people who didn't receive payments that should have, and that is challenging for those individuals.
12: The Prime Minister's defending promising to stay in the Paris Accord after backlash from coalition partners which oppose being in the climate deal. Chris Luxon says it's a bottom line and it will be non-negotiable in future coalition talks. New Zealand First's Winston Peters has taken a swipe, saying experience matters in politics. Luxon says it's in our economic interest to stay.
14: There's no doubt about it. Our competitor countries and the multinational companies that buy from us would just simply kick New Zealand products off shelves.
12: The Labour leader's not convinced that large public sector mergers are the best way forward. Newstalk ZB has revealed Public Service Commissioner Sir Brian Roach last year suggested the government reduce from 42 agencies to between 15 and 20. The Commissioner and Minister Paul Goldsmith say no decisions have been made. Labour's Chris Hipkins is promising to modernise the public service.
15: I will say, though, I'm very sceptical about big government department reorganisations. If you look at MB, for example, it hasn't delivered to the benefits that were intended.
12: Fresh strikes have reignited fire between Iran and the US after weeks of calm, each accusing the other of acting first. And a busy whitebait season kicks off today, running through October. That's news. In sport, angel investors Anna Mowbray and Ali Williams will fund a privatised elite domestic netball competition in this country starting next year. Netball New Zealand has signed a non-binding term sheet where the licence for the league and teams will be held by the entrepreneurial team. Mowbray outlines her vision.
16: It's to make New Zealand the undisputed home of world netball, where the Silver Ferns command the same reverence as the All Blacks.
12: Questions remain about the number of teams involved long term, a broadcast deal, the length of the competition, and placement on the calendar. Carlos Alcaraz has quashed uncertainty around the defence of his US Open tennis title. He's returned a straight sets first round win after